0: continuing on the scoreboard action tonight around the league. Cleburne at Winnipeg. I saw a post there, some weather potentially. Winnipeg has already got a tarp on their field, but hopefully they'll pull that out. Tonight's one of those nights where there's going to be something coming, maybe a little bit later on from what the meteorologists say in the Red River Valley after 10, between 10 and midnight. So let's just cross our fingers there. Lake Country is at Kane County tonight. Battle of 1 versus 2 in the East. Lincoln in Chicago today at Impact Field. Milwaukee on the road at Gary tonight. Sioux Falls is at Sioux City. So Battle of the Sioux in the Western Division. That is a look inside the American Association. We come back. The starting lineups and the opening pitch. On deck, it's Fargo-Moorhead and Kansas City. This has been the pregame show, and this is FM Red Hawks Baseball.
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0: Fargo Moorhead Red Hawks baseball on the air for the north side of Fargo, Newman Outdoor Field. Tonight, it is game one of the series of Red Hawks and the Monarchs. Beautiful night for baseball. Warm, certainly warm. That is the story today in the Red River Valley. Everybody is kind of checking radars and seeing from west to east today. There might be some turbulence of some sort, but I'll tell you this much. At Newman Outdoor Field, it's warm. It's warm and windy. It is wind blowing out. And you know what? Infield flies might turn into home runs tonight at Newman Outdoor Field. Good to have you with us from Newman Outdoor Field. Jack Michaels with you this evening as the voice of the Red Hawks. Joe Heinen producing our radio side. Eli Swanson producing on the television side of things. Always something when Kansas City and Fargo Moorhead get together. A couple of reasons. Number one, a massive amount of respect between the two managers. Joe Calfabietra, the Kansas City Monarchs, and Chris Coast of the Fargo Moorhead Red Hawks, and the staffs in the same thing. Competitive, yes. High-level baseball, yes. Championship organizations, yes. You have all that kind of in that big old cauldron. And when these two teams meet, usually decided by a run or two, a play here or there, clutch hits. We talked about Fargo Moorhead a week ago at Legends Field in Kansas City. Well, the Monarchs just found a way. You know, that game won on Tuesday night last week, a 1-0 game, just tight to the vest, dominated by pitching and outs being recorded. That second game, another one-run game that Kansas City fought back, found a way to win that by a run. And then it was an afternoon game last Wednesday. Last Thursday night, Kansas City jumped out, but it was the Red Hawks that made a push at the end. Tied the game and almost had a chance to take a lead, only to watch the Monarchs in the bottom of the ninth inning in a clutch hit and a base hit. Then they walked off and swept the Red Hawks in three games, all by one run. So tonight, it shifts to Fargo, North Dakota at Newman Outdoor Field. In a moment, Bob Roars will bring the team onto the field. The Monarchs in that burnt red, that maroon red, with that blue trim around those numerals, trimmed in white, blue numerals and gray pants. The Red Hawks in their Tuesday whites tonight with those red numerals and red lettering. Again, night game tonight, night game tomorrow, then what you call a business person special, 12:30, the first pitch coming up on Thursday afternoon. Let's go to the PA voice of the Fargo Moorhead Red Hawks. That is Bob Roars as he brings the team onto the field. 31st year of Red Hawks baseball.
1: Here they are, your hometown team, your Fargo Moorhead Red Hawks.
0: Wyatt Chaney will lead him out of the dugout, the Red Hawks dugout in the third base side, and has been since the start, 1996, of these clubs, the visitors in that first base side as the Red Hawks splatter across the field tonight here at Newman Outdoor Field. Hawks coming off that nine-game road trip. For Joe Calfabietra and his Kansas City Monarchs, this is how they'll go tonight. Marcus Smith had a home run against the Red Hawks last week. Smith leading off in right field. Grant Richardson in left field, batting second. Saheed Valenzuela at second base, batting third. Saul Garza, batting cleanup, big first sacker. Austin Callahan swung it well against the Red Hawks in Kansas City, batting fifth. Newest addition, Nick Martini, DHing, batting sixth. The catcher, Brady Lindsley, he had a walk-off base knock winner against the Red Hawks last week, batting seventh. Josh Bissonette, good shortstop, batting eighth. And Hudson Head in center field, batting ninth. That's Joe Calfabietra's lineup against the right-hander Wyatt Chaney. Chaney coming in, 0-2 in the season, but 25 strikeouts. Strikeout guys, 7 walks. Now again, tonight with that breeze blowing out at Newman in warm conditions, not necessarily pitcher conditions tonight, after trying to keep that ball down. But 25 strikeouts, 7 walks for Wyatt Chaney. He's 0-2 with a 4.34 earned run average. Defensively for the Red Hawks tonight, Jairus Richards in left field, Jesus Lujano in center, with Dylan Thomas in right, Richards, Lujano, and Thomas the outfield left to right. The new additions, Brian Fuentes at third base, Aiden Byrne at short, great left side, Colby Wilkerson, the kid at second, Tripp Clark, the start at first, and behind the plate catching is Carlos Amaya. The Red Hawks are DHing Juan Fernandez tonight. And Jose Sermo, He'll be back tomorrow at home with a graduation. So thinking of you, Jose, if you're locked in tonight. The umpires presented by Onstad Twitchell, your life, your law firm, with offices in West Fargo, Hillsboro, and Castleton. Alex Endell calling balls and strikes tonight. David Arrieta, the crew chief at first base, and Jeff Beeman is the umpire at third. We are set for baseball on a windy night in the Red River Valley. Home plate as we start this game, and usually is the case around this time. A little bit after 7 o'clock, you get the plate in shade and sunshine in abundance. First pitch of tonight's game is hit in the air on the infield, but the wind is going to pull this into medium deep left field, for goodness sakes. There's a little judge at that breeze. First pitch at 7:10 tonight, and a fly out to left field. DeMarcus Smith active on a hunt at first pitch. Smith flies out to left, now Richardson, then Valenzuela. Garza, Callahan, and Martini. Lindsley, Bissonnette, and Head. Again, the lineup for Kansas City. A lot of left-handed bats that Joe Cal will send to home plate tonight against the right-hander Wyatt Chaney. Chaney delivers a strike in the first offering to Grant Richardson. Wyatt Chaney, you'll see him. He'd be consistently in the 90s with that fastball and run that, cut that. Raise it up. First ball, fastball at 92 to Grant Richardson. The wind in the pitch, and that went right through the mid of his battery mate, Carlos Amaya, at 93. And high and away. One ball and one strike. Chaney spent a number of seasons in the Baltimore Orioles minor league system. He steps and throws, and that cuts a little bit high. Count to two balls and one strike. Richardson, 18 hits on the year, a couple of home runs, 10 runs batted in. For this left-handed batting outfielder. The wind, the pitch, jazzed a bit down and away. 3-1 the count on Grant. Again, those 18 hits, 6 doubles, 2 home runs. And a man that can spray the field, Grant Richardson. Good bat at home plate. Here comes a 3-1, and this one is hit hard to the alley. Forget it. That's in left field. Richards is over. He makes the catch. Oh, my goodness. Richardson tattooed that ball to the alley, and Jairus Richards able to cut it off, get over, and make the catch. Outfielders are going to be tested today, and certainly on balls like that, left-handed batters going oppo, that thing is going to take off, and that was headed to the deep part of Newman. The left center field alley at 399. Now, in Kansas City at Legends Field, that's also a deep. That's like 411 out there in that crease. But a deep alley here. Two up and two down. It brings up Saheed Valenzuela. He takes a strike. Now, lineouts you take today. Flyouts with a little exit velo on them might get a little intriguing to left field. Or anywhere, for that matter. Here comes the 0-1. Swing and a miss. He broke it off. And a count 0-2. Double A and high A. Wyatt Chaney. Collegiately. I'm in Oklahoma State. And we got some juice tonight. Two outs, top of the first inning. 0-2 the count on Saheed Valenzuela. And the 0-2 pitches into the dirt. Saheed doesn't offer. During the Red Hawks in the exhibition, and they weren't long. They played a handful of games, a couple here and a couple on the road. But the Red Hawks played Kansas City in exhibition before the season started. They couldn't get Saheed Valenzuela out. Let's get it to play. 1-2 is lifted foul. And the season starts, and Valenzuela hitting in a 253 clip. And again, you can't read too much into those numbers. And even though the offensive numbers, batting average, things of that nature, might be down from a team aspect for KC, they're not going to stay there. This team will seek its level. 1-2 pitches high. They certainly can pitch it and catch it. And once those bats start consistently going, and they're in first place, by the way, while doing that. To the West, like it always is, will be a challenge up and down the order. The story this year is Lake Country in the East. Another ball fouled back. Rovello Tire fouled ball. Good to have our Rovello Tire folks with us. They deliver complete game performance at a home run price. You can find your Rovello tires at Fargo Tire, also available at Big Jim's Tire in Grand Forks, North Dakota. Two balls, two strikes, two outs, top of inning number one. Ed Newman, Wyatt Cheney, from his battery mate, Carlos Sumaya. Now the pitch home. Line down the left field line, a base hit. He might get two. Valenzuela takes the big turn at first. He's trying for second. Here comes the throw. It will not be in time. And a two-out double for Saheed Valenzuela. His fourth double of the season. Well, these left-handed bats.
1: First baseman number three, Saul Garza.
0: He brings up Saul Garza. Saul. And that's one thing that the challenge for Wyatt Cheney will be. The ability for Kansas City to roll up left-handed bats to home plate. Valenzuela, a switch hitter. Gonzalez, a switch hitter. And a strike in. And to be honest with you, the pitch on the way is just a bit outside. And some of the numbers not corresponding with the lineup here. We had Saul Garza wearing number 16 for Kansas City. The pitch and a right-handed batter. There's a pitch just off the plate, 2-1. A two-out double by Saheed Valenzuela. And Wyatt Cheney trying to keep him there here in the top of the first inning. I mentioned they've added Nick Martini. Here's the 2-1 pitch. Off speed and a good time to throw it. As he was out in front of it. Two to the count. In three games here. Night game, day game. The pitch to the plate is chopped to third and into left field, a base hit. That'll get a run in. Valenzuela rounding third. He'll come in to score on the RBI hit. And Kansas City has taken a 1-0 lead. Some two-out knocks by the Monarchs.
1: Third base number 18. Yeah,
0: that'll bring up Austin Callahan. We said Kansas City's a pesky bunch. We saw that the Red Hawks did last week at Legends Field. Cheney, the pitch, swing and a miss by Callahan. And Callahan was a big part of that. A left-handed stick coming to the plate. The pitch is lined into right field, a base hit by Callahan. Thomas will field out. Runner advances to second. Callahan with his 20th hit of the season. And his back-to-back-to-back hits. By the Monarchs with two outs.
1: Center fielder number 10, Hudson Head.
0: Got to get that third out here. And Hudson Head to the plate and takes a strike of the knees. I think the Monarchs switched up some of the lineup late, so we will do some quick. So I'm pretty sure that was Nick Martini that was batting in that four spot for the Monarchs here. And a strike two on the outside corner. The initial lineup that was sent upstairs at Hudson Head batting. We'll figure that out. But Head batting in that nine spot, just a litany of those either switch hitters or straight-up left-handed batters to attack. A two on for Kansas City. Two outs. Top of the first. One run already in. And the pitch pulled foul towards the netting. Well, the two out doubled by Saheed Valenzuela. Wyatt Cheney looked like he was going to have a clean inning. Got the first out in one pitch. Got five pitches to the second batter, Richardson. And now the slider down and in. All of a sudden, Kansas City making it tough on the right-hander. Full slate of activity tonight around the American Association. He's set by Cheney ahead, 1-2 in the count. On Hudson Head, the pitch is grounded towards first and foul. Trip Clark getting the start at 1B tonight, coming off a five-hit game. Carlos Samaya behind the plate catching. Juan Fernandez, as Chris Coe said, as he spent the long several hours in the ER Friday night in Milwaukee. Those kidney stones, and Chris said he probably could have played Sunday, but we gave him that day off, had a Monday off day, and in the lineup swinging tonight. Here's a swing and a little flare towards center field. That's going to drop in for a base hit. Martini comes in to score. On his way to third is Callahan, and the ball misplayed and bobbled in center. And on to second goes Hudson Head. 2-0 Monarchs here on the top of the first. And something tells me tonight might be a run or two put on the board, as we said. Kansas City has hit the ball hard, and this one just found a little room out there in shallow center field. Both Jesus Lujano and Dylan Thomas converging. It'll bring a quick trip to the mound for Red Hawks manager Chris Coast. Yeah, getting sent to step to the plate is Alvaro Gonzalez, and just to show you that the late lineup change gotta love the late lineup changes when they're late to the booth. So Gonzalez stepping in. Alvaro Gonzalez batting here with two more ducks on the pond, two in scoring position, and the pitch, swing and a miss for a strike. Brady Lindsley will be put in the eight hole. He's on deck, we know that. 2-0, four hits this inning, and all of this coming with two outs in the top of the first inning. Right-hander from the set, the pitch fouled at the plate. Well, Hudson Head with that run batted in, his 13th of the season. Was an errant assessed on that bobble in center field to allow Head to get to second. Callahan, a runner at third. Wyatt Cheney. Got to get that third out here in the top of the first and limit the damage. Time called at home by Gonzalez. Well, Smith flew to left, Richardson lined to left, and Valenzuela the double. Martini, the RBI single, the breaking pitch low. Callahan the single, and then Hudson had the RBI single. One ball, two strikes. On Gonzalez. Cheney kicks and throws. Swing and a miss, he got it. So it ends with a strikeout. But not before Kansas City pushes across two runs on four hits. There was one error and two men left on base. We played a half inning tonight from Newman Outdoor Field. It's Kansas City 2. The Fargo-Moorhead Red Hawks are coming to bat. 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
0: Well, we go to the bottom half of inning number one. The Red Hawks got a little work to do. Fargo-Moorhead returning home, and home wasn't as pleasant for the Red Hawks in their last, their only homestand of the season. That was against Kane County and Lake Country. Red Hawks lineup against the right-handed Dakota Chalmers, Jesus Lujano, Tripp Clark, Juan Fernandez, Dylan Thomas, Colby Wilkerson, and Jairus Richards, Carlos Amaya, Brian Fuentes, and Aiden Byrne rounding out the lineup for Fargo-Moorhead. Chalmers takes the hill. The Red Hawks saw Dakota last week. Chalmers 0-1 in the season, 16 walks, 16 strikeouts, the ERA a little over 5 on the year, as he delivers high and tight to Jesus Lujano, who's hitting .313 this season. He has been a fixture at the top of Chris Coast lineup. First two games in that Kansas City series last week, led off with base knocks to get on base, takes another pitch high and tight, two balls and no strikes. We'll make sure we set that defense for you today for Kansas City. Went with the late lineup changes. We'll pass that across to you as soon as we get it. A 2-0 delivery is, strike called on the outside corner. Well, Callahan, we know, at third. Josh Bissonnette at short. Saheed Valenzuela at second. The 2-1 delivery is a strike called over the inside corner. Looks like Nick Martini at first base. That's the infield, and Lindsley Ketchik. 2-2 pitch. He is pulled to the right side. Easy play there on the ground ball from Valenzuela. Flips on to Martini for out number one. No one away.
1: First baseman.
0: Left field, Grant Richardson, Hudson Head in center field. And Marcus Smith in right. Well, the batter here is Tripp Clark. Clark takes a little bit in for a ball. Well, Tripp Clark, the last time you went 5-for-5 in a baseball game. Tripp Clark coming off a 5-hit day in Milwaukee. Takes low ball two. Spent time talking about Tripp Clark with Chris Coast, and we were saying this in Milwaukee. How do you keep Tripp Clark out of your lineup? And Chris Coast had a big smile. He says, reminds me of me. I had to fight and battle for my playing time and my at-bats in Major League. Clark takes a strike. He says, I see a lot in Tripp's competitiveness at the plate. He sprays the field, has some power, certainly. Let's see if Clark can stay hot. Hawks trailing 2-0, batting with one out in the first. Clark swings and fouls off to the right. Red Hawks, they had Monarchs. Red Hawks, their last American Association championship, the Miles Wolf Cup, won it in 2022. And there's a ball inside. 3-2 the count, 5 Northern League, or independent championships in the Northern League. 3-2 the count, and Dakota Chalmers wants a new ball. So he will get. T-shirt night tonight. See some of the folks that have put theirs on. At first 1,000 people that entered tonight. Got a free T-shirt. We have good youth teams that were recognized tonight, individuals and teams. The payoff pitch is line foul down the right field line towards that. Oh, and nearly a clean catch in that UND section down the right field line. It's one of a couple areas that you can catch Red Hawks baseball at Newman Outdoor Field. At Surfside Patio on the third base side. Clark sends a bounding ball to the third base side. Callahan fields it, and the throw a little bit wide, but Martini able to stretch and make the play. A two up and two down. And that'll bring up Juan Fernandez. There, Jimmy. Good to see him back in action. It's a tough Juan Fernandez, as we well documented it for those that are tuning in new tonight. You know, here in Milwaukee on last Friday night, and Juan just not feeling right. Pain takes a strike. Pain in his stomach. That was upset. There just something wasn't right with Juan. Exited the game, was sprawled over the steps of the dugout on the side in Milwaukee. Juan takes down an in ball two, or ball one. Count even one and one in Fernandez. And after the game on Friday, still, you know, he sat down, went to the clubhouse, still didn't feel right, didn't feel right at the hotel. And that's when we made a little trip to the emergency room and they found kidney stones. 1-1 pitch, just a bit inside. So Juan was playing with that pain, and it finally succumbed to him, but got him all fixed up, feeling good. Got a lot of water, fluid, some meds. And back in the lineup tonight here at home. 2-1 pitch. He is a fastball low, ball three. When you sat, we were sent with one, then hospital bed, still had a smile on his face, not 1 ounce of complaining about the pain. 3-1 pitch is pulled foul. Obviously was in discomfort. Then on Sunday in Milwaukee, came into Chris Coe's manager's office as if to say, I can play, I want to play, I want a bat, I want to play. And Custer just said, you know what, why don't you take today off, you get Monday off, and Tuesday we'll go full. Well, here we are. 3-2 the count in Fernandez, 2-0. Monarchs lead at the payoff pitch is inside. He walked him, and Juan Fernandez draws a free pass, and that'll bring Dylan Thomas's bat to home. Joe Dominic, bench coach, coaching at first. Tight pitch there by Chalmers, tried to wrap that in the inner half and just missed. Those of you tuning in today to the audio that is synced up with AA Baseball TV and on our affiliate, the 365, digital channel 11.4. Eli Swanson got the crew, got cameras on every part of this ballpark, got the full crew tonight. Here's Dylan Thomas and DT. Good eye, lays off the off-speed pitch down low. No secret, if you tuned in, Dylan was mired in one of those rare Dylan Thomas slumps. You don't see it often. It happens to everybody. But, boy, picked up a couple of hits there in Milwaukee. His swing looks good. And now back here at home. Thomas, another man that has power to all parts of the park. Fernandez inching off the bag at first in the pitch. That's high, ball three. And you got the switch hitting Colby Wilkerson waiting on deck. I'll tell you something. If this pitch is his liking, he will take a crack at it. And it's in the dirt, down low. Four-pitch walk, back-to-back walks. Well, it was Kansas City in the top of this inning that delivered the goods. Two runs and four hits with two outs. Now the Red Hawks don't have a hit yet, but they've got two runners on with two outs, and now the former North Carolina Tar Heel, Colby Wilkerson, has got to be thrilled at his alma mater's in the College Baseball World Series. Colby spent a season in Missoula for the Paddleheads under former Red Hawk Michael Schlack, manager there in Missoula in the Pioneer League. Red Hawks signing him, bringing him over here. And the pitch, that's a strike. Yeah, Colby, 16 hits. Started out on fire. He joined the team down the first road trip, first season games down in Cleburne, Texas, and took off. Let's see if he can find some grass here tonight as Chalmers misses away. And Wilkerson has the ability to spray the field. Not a lot of power per se. Certainly can homer if you look at his numbers in the Pioneer League, but a good batman. It's a great approach. As we said, can spray the field. A set by Chalmers in the pitch. That's a good-looking pitch, and Wilkerson takes it for a strike. Jairus Richards would be next. Richards in at left, Hunter Head in center, Marcus Smith in right. Fernandez runner at second, Thomas at first, and the 1-2 pitch is fouled back to the netting. Do it again. Again, Dakota Chalmers, ready on the hill. Two looks back to second. And the pitch home. Line to left field, a base hit by Colby Wilkerson. They're going to send Fernandez and test the arm. Here's the throw, not in time. Ball gets away from home. Fernandez scores on the RBI hit. And the Red Hawks are on the board, trailing it 2-1. And that's Colby Wilkerson spreading the field. He can spray it. Kidney stones or not, Juan Fernandez can run. Yeah, Chris Coast had
1: left fielder, number 49.
0: No hesitation sending Juan home, and then the ball plunking Juan in his left leg. The runners would have advanced on the throw home, so no, well, now they have put an error up on Kansas City. I think the runners may have advanced anyway on the throw home, and the batter here is Jairus Richards. The right-hander's pitch is a little bit high for a ball. And we'll see who they assess that on, but I believe the left fielder, Grant Richardson, may have picked up a throwing error. Richards takes a strike in the outside corner. Oftentimes, when that throw comes home and that batter runner just takes another base because of the throw to home. Well, the Hawks, can they collect a big another two-out hit here in the bottom of the first inning? The pitch in the dirt. Good block by Lindsley, the catcher. Important to Red Hawks answer. The Red Hawks spent too much time on the last road trip chasing runs, playing from behind. A couple of balls and a strike on Richards. He, too, with opposite power. In good location. Man, Chalmers just wiggled that right on the blank of the plate on the outside corner. And they count two balls and two strikes. Hawks looking for a little bit more. Thomas, a tying run 90 feet away. Go ahead, run at second. The pitch, and a swing and a foul. Elements are in play. We haven't really seen the effect yet of them, but I'm not. So sure that we're going to see the ball jump, and the wind's not going to die down anytime soon tonight. And Richards just trying to barrel something up here off Chalmers. Dakota's 2-2 pitch. Got him. Oh, man. Off speed and a good pitch at that. A swing and a miss and a strikeout for Chalmers. And the Red Hawks are out here in the first. They get a run on one big hit and leave two. After one inning of baseball, it's Kansas City 2, Fargo Moorhead 1. 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
0: Well, each team able to put one across the plate. Kansas City put two across the plate in the top of the first inning. The Red Hawks countered with one in the bottom half, each team scoring with two outs on them. So we'll see what inning number two brings to the table here as the Monarchs leading 2-1 entering the top of the second inning. It'll be the catcher, Brady Lindsley, shortstop, Josh Bissonnette, and top of the order, Marcus Smith. We have figured out they did get the rephased lineup for Kansas City up. So the change was the Gonzalez or Saul Garza, who we had penciled in as the starting first baseman. He's out. They put Nick Martini at first and the DH in Gonzalez tonight. So those of you scoring at home. There's Brady Lindsley. And a strike in from Wyatt Chaney. But I will say that the theme of this one, because when you have the ability against a right-hander to put a lot of good left-handed batters up, that is indeed what Joe Cal is doing here. Produced two runs on four hits in the first inning. Chaney misses high and away. In fact, when you look at impressive Monarchs lineup, Lindsley is a left-handed batting catcher. Saheed Valenzuela, a switch-hitting infielder. Tavares Gonzalez is a switch-hitting utility guy, infielder. There's a pitch high. Austin Callahan, a left-handed batting third baseman. Hudson Head, a left-handed batting outfielder. Grant Richardson, a left-handed batting outfielder. Marcus Smith, a left-handed batting outfielder. Nick Martini, a left-handed batter. That's a lot of those bats matching up with the right arm. The 2-1 pitch. Just a bit high and away. Lindsay hitting in a 240 clip. 12 hits on the year, 10 runs, 4 doubles, a home run. And again, had that big game winner against the Red Hawks last week. Hits one high in the air to center field. It's holding up. Jesus Lujano, boy, you can see that wind. He looks like a surfing on the ocean out there. His old glory and a maple leaf flapping out, a long fly ball out off the bat of Brady Lindsley. And there's out number one. Brings up Josh Bissonnette, the right-handed batter in the lineup. Right-handed batting shortstop. Fans, a great game plan for your summer. Bissonnette takes a strike. You can hit the road, catch an event, explore the outdoors, and make memories in North Dakota. A lot of things to do and see. Your next adventure is waiting at HelloND.com. Bissonnette takes high. 1 ball, 1 strike on Josh. 13 hits, 12 runs scored. Can take a free pass. 9 walks, 9 strikeouts on the season for Bissonnette. And a 1-1. Good offering, but just a bit off the plate outside. Well, the Sandbox Restaurant and Bar on Veterans Boulevard in West Fargo, part of the Red Hawks restaurant team this season. Here comes the pitch. Watch out. Little low bridge, 3-1 the count on Bissonnette. at their new delicious lunch specials Monday through Friday, 11 to 2. 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Bissonnette spoils a 3-2 pitch. 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Wyatt Chaney, right-hander, looking to kind of get his first win of the season. And the pitch in the dirt. He walked it. Ball skips away from home plate. Bissonnette does a little look back to see if he can maybe advance further. He can't. He'll trot on down to first. It is the first walk of the game for Wyatt Chaney. And you get two strikes at a batter, trying to spike it, get a batter to chase. Bissonnette, as we talked about earlier, he's a good bat man. He's drawn now more walks than he has struck out this season. And a one-out base runner for the Monarchs here in the top of the second. We go to the top of the order in Marcus Smith. Thomas straight up in right field. Lujano shading Smith the opposite way in center. A check of the runner by Chaney. Long look over, and the pitch is in there for a strike. Threw that with 2 seconds on the pitch clock. Seen more pitchers this year just to mix timing up. Wait for that last drip of the pitch clock, then maybe go a little earlier on the next one. We'll keep our eye on Bissonnette at first. And so will Chaney, and he throws it down. Clark makes the pick over at 1B. Got some groups here tonight. Always good to see that. Nothing better than a ball game, and Red Hawks home games, a perfect way to gather with family, friends, and coworkers. Discounts start at 20 or more people. And picnic packages available for those groups of 50 or more. So, if you like information on that, Andrew, ready for your call.

0: hold of that ball opposite field. I mentioned the Wrens are going to be in play tonight. As he was jogging down to first, looking at it, he thought maybe that might have gone out, but that ball started tailing and pulling left of the fair pole, as we call it. Alex Endell, the home plate umpire, makes the call. So Smith nearly had a two-run homer. Right-hander Chaney from the set, the pitch. Oh, my, just missed. And that pole, he goes so high in the sky. And Chaney coming back with a dangerously close pitch to take with two strikes. Let's see if he can hit that same spot. And Bissonnette looks like he wants to take off at first. He does not, and Smith takes high ball three. Yeah, lefties going opposite field with exit velo. That's going to have a chance to leave tonight at Newman. We'll keep our eye again on Bissonnette. Clark holding on with him. 2-1. Monarchs leading, batting here in the top of the second inning. Right-hander Wyatt Chaney ready. Now the set. Long look over. Bissonnette running. The ball fouled up the first baseline. John West over there. Good to see John from Kansas City. Mentioned Joe Calfabietra. Good man. Ninth season with the Monarchs, 26 overall. To say that got some veteran baseball people on this field is an understatement. Matt Hall, Matt Passarelli, Kenny Hook on that staff of Joe Cal. Calfabietra. And Chaney, again, that look over his shoulder, not running. Payoff pitch, strike three, called, he got it. This time he found a home. Top of the zone. Second strikeout of the game for Wyatt Chaney. Here's Grant Richardson, another guy that we talked about earlier, can spray the field, goes left with power, can pull a ball, and Chaney buries one inside for a ball. Monarchs also with their new play-by-play voice, good young man, Joey Freer, a new voice of the Kansas City Monarchs. Welcome him to the American Association. Tremendous job they do in Kansas City. They're set by the right-hander to pitch. Check swing foul. My man Jay, GM. Now these two teams, as much as they've had certainly some big-time games against each other with a lot on the line over the years, even the regular season games don't seem like regular season games. Again, Richardson swings and fouls.
1: Another
0: Ravello
1: tire fall ball.
0: Swing one and two the count. A lot of special events that we'll talk about throughout this game. Got Bell Bank Night coming up tomorrow night. The Business Day Special on Thursday afternoon. It's a 12:30 Central start time on Thursday. Friday night, the Alter Ego, the Red Hawks, the Wood Chippers. Friday, it's the Fargo Wood Chipper, Fargo Moorhead Wood Chippers versus Winnipeg. Runner takes off. The pitch is low, and boy, it skips a mile high behind the plate. Bissonnette, who is off and running, will head down to third. Ever see a stolen base and a wild pitch at the same time? Well, there you go. And just like that, Bissonnette is 90 feet away. Now Bissonnette. We'll get credit for the stolen base, and Chaney just spiked that ball in front of the plate. Carlos Amaya trying to backhand it. 2-2 the count on Grant Richardson. 2-1, Monarchs leading, trying to put another one on the board, and a fastball runs away. There aren't enough paperweights in the state of North Dakota for tonight in the booth. 3-2 the count on Grant. The payoff pitch, just a bit low. He walked it.

0: Chaney thought he had that third strikeout, but a free pass issued. Second walk here in the second. Second walk overall. And now he has to face a pretty good batman in Saheed Valenzuela, who doubled off Chaney last inning. So here's Saheed. Yeah, he shot a ball on the third base line into left field last inning. Now runners at first and third, and a little backdoor cut right there. Misses high and away. And Chaney's pitch count starting to grow a bit early on in this one. And third out, sometimes the toughest out to get, as proven last inning with Kansas City. Chaney retired the first two, then it was double, single, single, single. 1-0 the count on Valenzuela. The pitch, that's a strike. Take a peek at score updates around the league tonight. Got a lot of good games and series starting tonight, including in the Eastern Division, number one versus number two, Lake Country in Geneva, Illinois, taking on Kane County. Here's the set by the right-hander to pitch. Little top ball, first base side, fielded by Clark off the lip. He will tag Saheed, trying to dive past the tag. That's three unassisted, and Chaney able to get out of the inning without a run against him. No runs, no hits, no errors, and two runners left on base. We played an inning and a half tonight from Newman Outdoor Field. Kansas City 2, Fargo Moorhead 1. This is Red Hawks Baseball.
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0: Super fan and Rowdy here tonight. And a little sit down with Rowdy before the game. 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Or that ticket back has a buy one, get one free cheeseburger basket at Culver's. Carlos Amaya leads things off here and takes a big old Ruthian-type swing on the first offering, and Dakota Chalmers decided, I'm not throwing first-pitch fastball. I'm going to throw something off speed, and boy, Carlos didn't get cheated. He's way out in front. The 0-1 pitch, and that sails a bit high. Amaya, Fuentes, and Byrne here in the Red Hawks second inning. Kansas City leading 2-1. Right-hander Chalmers, the pitch out, and drops it in for a strike. Yeah, working all the different facets in his arsenal tonight. And celebrate your child's birthday with a Red Hawks game in the Sandy's Donuts Birthday Zone. Might I suggest the Eclair? A great way to celebrate your child's birthday here at Newman. 1-2 pitch, and Amaya swings and sends a fly ball high in the air, left field, back, and it is a diving attempt, and that ball is caught. It is caught by Richardson. Holy cow, what a play. Amaya sending it back to the wall in left field, and Grant Richardson, playing the wall at Newman perfectly, went back and brought it back. Oh, the fans here thought Marge was ready to track one down, and Grant Richardson, a tremendous catch in left field. What a play, and I'll tell you, Dakota Chalmers is thrilled about that. Might not have got out. That was nearing the top of that ball, but Richardson leaping up to bring it in. Now, that's playing the wall. You mentioned Richardson is a great athlete. A tough break for Carlos Amaya, and here's Brian Fuentes. He takes a strike. And if you don't think that puts a little confident charge into your pitcher, you got your outfielders robbing doubles or home runs in left field. Let's see if Fuentes can get something to turn up. The 0-1 pitch is inside for a ball. Yeah, Maya does have one home run with the Red Hawks, and it was against the Sioux Falls Canaries on the last road trip. The 1-1 pitch, driven to center field. Fuentes right on it, but a line drive and caught by Hunter Head in center. The Red Hawks putting the wood to a couple of pitches here in the bottom of two, but two outs. And the batter is Aiden Byrne. Byrne, baby, Byrne. Yeah, KC, we talked about Kansas City. They're first place in the West. You don't get to first without making plays. Then they have pitched it, and they have caught it. And they're starting to hit it. Here's Aiden Byrne. The pitch on the way. Burnsy takes high. Love what Chris Coast told me Sunday in the postgame show. And Byrne hit his first home run of the season in Milwaukee that gave the Red Hawks at that time a 5-0 lead on Sunday. Byrne takes high again, and Chris in the postgame says, Aiden, when you see that ball middle in at pull side, I want you to hit the scoreboard. And he kind of planted that in his head. And he got a ball middle in, pull side, and he did just that. Didn't hit the scoreboard. He hit one to Byrne. And now the Red Hawks needed it. That gave the Red Hawks the insurance. They went on to win the game on Sunday, snapped a five-game skid. And yeah, Burnsy, a big part of that. See if he can get on here in the second. Takes high, ball three. Top of the order, Jesus Lujano would be next. That was Aiden's first extra base hit of the season. He had 16 singles and a home run this year. 3-0 the count. The pitch from Chalmers is inside and low. He walked it. Now the Red Hawks get a two-out base runner. Now the Red Hawks converted a two-out base runner in the first inning to a run. They're trailing a 2-1 here in the second. See what Lujano can do. Yeah, that birthday, child's birthday, the Sandy's Donut Zone. Available for 10-plus people. Includes game tickets, and ballpark meal, and Red Hawks hats, souvenir programs, and scoreboard recognition, and Sandy's Donuts. Here's Lujano. Byrne also a threat to steal as Chalmers' pitch is low for a ball. Came off speed. Kind of going second time around here now for Chalmers seeing the Red Hawks. See if he mixes anything up on this time around. Aiden Byrne does have three stolen bases. There he goes. The pitch is a strike. Throw to second. Will not be in time. There's that stolen base for Aiden Byrne. His fourth of the season. 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Now the Red Hawks have a runner in scoring position. Chalmers versus Lujano in the pitch, and a ground ball hits softly towards the middle. Takes a high hop. There's not going to be a chance to make a play. That'll be an infield hit for Jesus Lujano. Credit Saheed Valenzuela for preventing that ball from getting into center field. For the time being, Saheed Valenzuela has saved a run. If that ball scoots into center, Byrne scores easily. And as we said, it'll be an infield hit for Lujano, and it brings up Tripp Clark. So that's how the night's going to be. Each team will get two outs and then apply pressure, walks and hits and things of that nature. It's got that feel to it early tonight. Runners at the corners, Chalmers from the set. Can Tripp Clark deliver? The pitch inside and high for a ball. Juan Fernandez would be next. He said Clark has great opposite field power, but we saw him pull a home run to left in Cleburne. Clark takes high and tight again. And Chalmers working that inner part. That's fine. If you make a mistake, middle in, that's where tonight can be a little tough. The right-hander from the belt, the runner going, the pitch is high. Throw down to second is not going to be in time. A stolen base for Lujano. Again, 298-9898. It's SirSpeedyFargo.com. So the Red Hawks got the running shoes on tonight. And the pitch on the way to Clark is a strike. So Tripp taking all the way. Three balls and a strike on Tripp Clark. Again, coming off a five-hit performance Sunday afternoon in Milwaukee. Hawks would use just one here. And Clark turns on one and sends it to the Surfside patio down the left field line. Past that thriving field level lounge. Also a great place for groups here at Newman. So if you are Dakota Chalmers, you've got first base unoccupied, righty on right here at this matchup. Do you spin one? See if Clark will chase, knowing if you walk him, you walk him. But you've got Fernandez on deck. Do you challenge him? And see what happens here. A base hit could put two across. The set and the payoff pitch is a check swing. Did he go? No! And it's a ball four. And the Red Hawks have the bases loaded here in the bottom of the second inning. Good at bat for Tripp Clark. Yeah, he held up too. Great camera work, those of you tuning in on AA Baseball TV. Yeah, that's going to bring a trip to the mound. Matt Hall and company, they're going to see here in Juan Fernandez. At the plate, the bases full of Red Hawks. A little meeting there for Kansas City. Well, Jimmy, the man they call Jimmy, Juan Fernandez, he walked and scored last inning in the first. My man Kyle on the tunes tonight here at the ballpark. They'll be playing the Macarena probably in year 61 of the Fargo Moorhead. I think it'll still, it's a lasting song. Well, there's no room for Juan Fernandez. Chalmers' first offering is a strike. Our diehard followers here at the ballpark of the Urzon, who I just call the posse, tells me that every time a pitching coach or manager comes, the next pitch is a strike. Fernandez takes inside. Maybe that was a 3-0 pitch. Yeah, we got the gang out there. One ball, one strike, and one. Old Glory, that flag, I think, has wrapped itself at least once around the flagpole tonight, blowing straight out to left field. The pitch. Good eye as Chalmers tries to get Jimmy to walk the dog. He does not offer at it. Two balls, one strike, and Juan Fernandez. Kansas City leading 2-1. Runner at third for the Red Hawks, Byrne. Lujano at second, Clark at first. And the pitch to Juan is a little tapper. This might be tough. It's on the infield. This is going to be an infield hit. It's going to tie the game. Juan Fernandez just had a 51-foot RBI single, and we're tied at two at Newman. Right off that end of the stick, and Juan knew immediately, Austin Callahan coming in from third, knew there was no chance. So Fernandez with his 12th run batted into the season. It also brings Dylan Thomas's bat to the plate. So here is DT. The Sox reloaded. The pitch is away for a ball. Well, the four combined runs on the board scored with two outs in this game so far. Now the right-hander's pitch. Thomas got a big cut. Pulls it foul. Well, when you're Fargo Moorhead, I mentioned, you know, coming off a little bit of a tough road trip, won the first series, dropped five in a row, and then salvaged one on getaway day. You're trying to put runs on the board. The pitch on the way. Thomas swings and launches the ball high in the air to deep left center field. Way back, it is gone! Moore's trekking town! It's grand salami time! Dylan Thomas bombs for moms. And just like that, it's 6-2. Fargo Moorhead. How about that? How about that, Dylan? First grand slam of the season for a Red Hawk. And it comes off the bat of the big leaguer, Dylan Thomas. Big swing, stepped on it, got it up to the deepest part of Newman. And he had a feeling that had the distance. Richardson this time not able to bring that back. And a grand slam home run for Dylan Thomas. And that means a Marge t-shirt is coming out of the booth. If somebody is here to see it. So there's your shirt right here, man. There you go. Thank you to see you. There you go. Good catch. Now you're coming out to Newman Outdoor Field when a Red Hawk hits a home run. Turn and look at the booth because you're going to get a track it down march here coming your way. Wilkerson with a 2-0 count on him, and Colby takes ball three. 373, the home run for Dylan Thomas. Man, that was Dylan's fourth round tripper of the year. A quick way to four RBI as well. 3-0 and Wilkerson. The pitch is a strike. So now I can tell you that the eight combined runs scored in this game so far, all with two outs. The 3-1. Strike two. You know, baseball is an interesting game, isn't it? The previous RBI hit that tied the game went about 50 feet. Infield single. 3-2. He is pulled to the right side off the bat of Wilkerson, scooped up there by Martini, and he flips it to Chalmers covering the bag. And the Red Hawks are out, but not before the damage done. The Red Hawks score five runs in the inning on three hits. No errors, no one left. The big blast came off. The man called Dylan Thomas, bombs for moms. A grand slam home run after two innings from Newman. Hawks 6, Kansas City 2. 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

0: Newman outdoor field, a grand slam home run at the Red Hawks. Prior to that, an RBI infield single. There it is. And the Red Hawks have a 6-2 lead. But let me let you in on a little secret. A long way to go until that 27th out is made. This game has that feeling, you know, you got a little turbulence in the air, got the wind blowing, you got a little warmth. And now it's how many quick outs can Wyatt Cheney get? And the first man hammers a ball foul at the right field line. It's Nick Martini. Rain has postponed the game in Winnipeg tonight, so the Cleburne Railroaders and the Winnipeg Golden Knights will play 2-7s coming up tomorrow night on the out-of-town scoreboard. Wyatt Cheney, the pitch, check swing, did not go. 1-1. A little bit of a shift playing Martini. Tip pulled to the right side. Here's the pitch, and he wraps it to that side. Slowly hit. This is going to be a tough play. Fielded by the glove of Wilkerson, and Martini gets the save call at 1B. The only thing Colby Wilkerson could do was field it with his mitt and flip it to first base with no time for a transfer. And a close play, and Martini beats it out. And he knew that was going to be trouble right away. A little closer than we thought, but good hustle. Why, these pros, when they know they got a potential hit, get down that line. Martini, new addition to the Monarchs, the seventh-round pick of the St. Louis Cardinals organization. Here's Austin Callahan, and he takes Lowell away. That's a good addition for the Monarchs. Right-hander Cheney from the set, and Martini also a big leaguer, got some big league experience on his field. Here's a laser hit to dead center. That's going to clear the center fielder Lujano and get a run in. Deepest part of Newman outdoor field, Callahan delivers an RBI double. Coming in to score is Martini, and just like that, the Monarchs answer, now trailing at 6-3. And you go down, put a good swing on one. That's the second hit of the game for Austin Callahan. His fourth double of the season, his 10th run batted in. As I said, this thing is far from over tonight at Newman. It has that kind of feeling. So now Cheney would come back and try to work on Hudson Head. Head delivered an RBI hit, his first at bat. He takes a strike. Cheney and his battery mate tonight, Carlos Amaya. Richards, Lujano, and Thomas, the outfield left to right. They're going to be active today. Here's a pitch off speed, high and away. Fuentes at third, Byrne at short. Wilkerson at second, Tripp Clark at first. Hudson Head, look at Hudson. Again, talented outfielder, Padres product. The third round pick. Here's the pitch. Hit foul. Hudson Head. Winston Churchill High School in San Antonio, Texas. Taken by the Padres. Right out of high school. Spent time in Pittsburgh's organization. Hudson Head. Many years in the Pirates organization. High A, a little double A in Altoona. But he's down 1-2 here to Wyatt Cheney. And now, what do we have? I heard something about center fielder. We need shades, is that it? Something like that? Third base umpire, Jeff Beeman. Or is there something with the grounds crew out there? Did Jesus Lujano find something in the field? Is that what they're thinking about? All I heard from our crowd mic was something about center field. So Jeff Beeman, the third base umpire, talking to part of the grounds crew right now. I don't know if they spotted a divot or something on that outfield. that needs to be fixed or attended to. If that's the case, that'll delay the game. Possibly. Well, looks like they're going to. But now they're going to call Hudson head back to the plate. So whatever it is, they'll probably work on between innings. 6-3, Red Hawks leading. Hawks were down 2-0, pulled within 2-1. Tied at 2-2 in the bottom of the second. Then Dylan Thomas hit the grand slam to go up 6-2. But now Kansas City answers right back on the Callahan RBI double. Head takes a pitch, 91, a little below the knees. Down is even 2-2. And this game still feels like there's just that energy of the game, like it's on a faster track with lots of activity. 2-2 pitch, and here's a wild pitch that gets past Carlos Amaya, and oh, that hit the batter. So instead of Callahan advancing to third, Head will advance to first and a hit batsman. As I said, this game has that unstable feeling. And bounced off his back heel. And the batter is Raul Gonzalez. Take a peek at scores around the league tonight. Want to talk about run production. How much Milwaukee Milkmen have jumped out to a 10-0 lead on Gary Southshore in the fifth inning. Now the Red Hawks need an out. There's a strike to Gonzalez, DHing tonight. At 10-0, Milwaukee. Red Hawks just saw the Milkmen. They're winding the pitch inside. Ball two. And boy, Wyatt Cheney's got the stuff spinning around the plate. Got Carlos Amaya very active tonight. Sioux City hosting Sioux Falls tonight. And the Explorers with a 5-1 lead in the sixth inning there at Lewis and Clark Park. Lincoln in Chicago. Tonight at Impact Field in Rosemont, Illinois. And the pitch is line foul. Dogs lead that 7-4 in the sixth at Impact Field. Kane County hosting Lake Country. I mentioned the battle of one versus two. I kind of jokingly said on Sunday, I don't know if Lake Country is going to lose again. That's how much they're just putting wins up. And they're up 5-1 tonight in the sixth. Ball and two strikes. On Gonzalez, two on, nobody out. The pitch is low. I tell you this much, and Wyatt certainly has had to use some pitches here tonight. There's been traffic. Same thing for Dakota Chalmers, the start of Kansas City. I'm curious how long the two starters will go in this game. Couple of balls, couple of strikes, nobody out. The 2-2. Just a bit down and in, ball three. And now the string is out. 6-3, Red Hawks lead, but Kansas City looking to do some damage here in the top of the third inning. Leadoff single by Martini, infield single, the RBI double by Callahan. Head hit by a pitch. Now the 3-2. Swing! And a miss, he got it. Boy, came back with that tight slide piece. And that is the third strike out of the game for Wyatt Cheney and a much-needed out for the former Orioles farmhand. Good pitch. I cut that thing off inside. Here is Brady Lindsley. He flew out to center his first at bat. Thomas taking a step in right field. And the pitch is away. Finally, a homestand for Fargo-Moorhead. I know the fans were thrilled for this team to get back here to Newman. Seven games in a row. The 1-0 pitch is low, ball two. If you're looking for a fun way to recognize your child's youth baseball or softball team, and as I mentioned, we've got some of that tonight, you can do it. Got a Red Hawks game, the Culver's Red Hawks youth team. Recognition, lots of coupons for a free scoop of Culver's. 2-0 pitch. That's a strike. Call the Red Hawks taking off at 7-1-2-3-5-61-61. Six runs, four hits, one error for the Hawks. And three runs on half a dozen hits for Kansas City. Chaney facing Lindsley. The pitch, and it's low. Fastball down, 2-1. Each team and all teams were off yesterday, so I imagine as far as Chris Coast and his bullpen is concerned tonight, and Joe Calfapietra and his bullpen, have some fresh arms out there in the pen if need to be early in today's game. Not that they want to. 3-1, swing and a miss. Boy, he buckled that one in. Well, you think of 3-1, you're coming with the old number one, and Wyatt Chaney mixed that up. Now the count is full. The Red Hawks fans are hoping for a ground ball to a position player. 3-2 the count. Keep an eye on those boys on the base pass. The payoff pitch. Swing and a miss. He went away with a fastball at 92. Back-to-back strikeout for Wyatt Chaney. Four strikeouts in the game. Now that is muscling up. Just came with the old-fashioned heat. Hey, congratulations to Patrick Wicklander, the Red Hawks left-handed pitcher, the Carbless Pitcher of the Week in the American Association. You want to talk about electric? He was fantastic on Sunday. He had the goods. Here's Josh Bissonnette, and Bissonnette swings through, and all of a sudden, Wyatt Chaney just bringing the heat. Yeah, Patrick was really sharp. Nine strikeouts, is one run against him. And he had a good outing against these Monarchs last week, so he's packed a couple of really good starts together. Two on, two out. The pitch to Josh is low and away. Again, Bissonnette. One thing, good shortstop, obviously. He's a good defensive player. And it's sometimes it can be really tough to put away. Again, he has a good eye, and I'm sure Joe Kelly in that nine-hole, Bissonnette has walked 10 times this year. And there's a ball in the dirt, and Amaya for a second lost sight of it, thinking it was going to get behind him. And the help of three women in row three exactly yelled where that ball was. That's what a home crowd does. And here's the case, too. You got Bissonnette, who's showing to be a tough out. Drew that free pass last inning. Runner at second, Callahan had the runner at first. And the 2-1 is hit hard and high to center field. Back is Lujano, backpedaling. He's got it in center field for out number three. Well, that wind of howling, Bissonnette gave it a ride, but Lujano goes back to bring it in. So Kansas City settles for one run and a couple of hits. They leave two men on base. We go to the bottom of three. 6-3, Red Hawks lead. This is Red Hawks baseball.
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8: Let's go back to the yard. Here's Jack Michaels.
0: Well, we go to the bottom half of the third inning tonight from Newman Outdoor Field. If you just joined us, it's been active. It has been active early on tonight. In between innings, they're having their fun on the field. Rowdy and Superfan and contestants and Dakota Chalmers entering his third inning of work in this game that began at 7:10 Central Time tonight. We've played at about an hour 18, and we're not through three innings. And that's, as we said, it's had one of those games today. There's been a lot of traffic. Dylan Thomas last inning cleared everybody off the base pass with a grand slam home run. Jairus Richards leads it off for Fargo Moorhead here in the bottom of the third. 86 degrees still in the metro. As I mentioned earlier, just chatting with meteorologists today and now. What do we have? New ball needed for Dakota? That don't think we're going to see the breeze that we've had here tonight come down. So these are the elements, and both teams playing in it. Pitchers will be challenged to try to keep that ball down in the zone. Chalmers able to strike out Jairus in the first appearance and throws him a strike at the knees here. Now, can the Red Hawks get that run back? Kansas City got one back in the top of this inning. The 0-1, and this ball hit in the air to center, left center, off the end of the stick. Wendell pulled this out to Grant Richardson, so Richards flies out to Richardson, and there's out number one here in the bottom of three.
4: Catcher, number
0: 48,
4: Carlos Amaya.
0: There's Carlos Amaya. Well, Carlos would have had a round trip or at least a two-bagger himself if it wasn't for the left fielder Grant Richardson, who made a spectacular catch on a ball up against the wall off the bat of Carlos Amaya. Amaya swings through the first pitch. Now, Chalmers is right-hander. Another one of those big major league arms in the league. There's a pitch low in the zone. Oakland A's third-round pick, 2015. Georgia boy. Pitch, Amaya swings and sends a high fly ball that's going to reach the seats. There's a Ravello Tire foul ball. Ravello Tire is available at Fergus Tire Center in Fergus Falls, Minnesota, and available to Corwin Auto Group. That fan just kind of casually sitting at. He said, I'll take the ball off my shoulder, and I'll let the kid have it. 1-2 the count on Carlos Amaya. The pitch from Chalmers, and this ball hit towards the middle. It is gloved by Bissonnette. Turns and fires in time. No. Amaya able to beat it out, but Josh Bissonnette, an incredible effort for the Monarchs up the middle. And Carlos Amaya able to leg that out. A lot of guys don't even get to this ball. And Bissonnette not only got to it, spun, and in one motion threw it with accuracy, if I might add, but Amaya able to get across. So the Red Hawks have a one-out base runner on their fifth hit of the game. Like I said, we've had, what, three infield singles now in this game? A little bit of everything. Here is Brian Fuentes. The pitch is low. Fuentes gave the ball a ride last inning, lined out to center field. Fuentes sends one high in the air to left field, way up there. Wind pulling it down now as Richardson comes in to make the catch. High fly ball out. Those 2 outs for Aiden Byrne. Fans, you can watch your favorite team on television all season long. Hawks have that TV broadcast partner in Valley News Live. It's affiliated to 365, digital channel 11.4. Let's see what Burnsy can do. He walked, stole a base, and scored on the infield single from Juan Fernandez. And Burnsy, a broken bat fly. Well, the bat died a hero. That's a base hit to left field for Aiden Byrne. You know what? And for Aiden Byrne, who is up to around 250 this year, then those numbers came back down to around 210, 212. And trying to find himself a little bit. And then what happens? He homers in Milwaukee, comes out today, gets a free pass, steals the base, scores a run, his second at bat, a broken bat single. It's amazing how this game of baseball could either humble you as a hitter, or maybe it just takes a little something to get you going. And now there's a meeting out of the mound. This time Joe Calfapietra coming on. He's going to make a pitching change. So that's going to be it for Dakota Chalmers. With the top of the order due up, we've got our first pitching change of the game. We'll tell you about the new hurler when we return. It's a Kia Fargo call to the bullpen. We're in the bottom of the third inning. Two on, two out for Fargo Moorhead. Back in a minute. Fargo Moorhead 6, Kansas City 3. This is Red Hawks Baseball.
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8: Let's go back to the yard. 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
0: Well, the Kia Fargo called to the bullpen here tonight for Kansas City. I'd mentioned earlier with a lot of the pitch counts, the runs, the traffic, how long were the starters going to go today for either team. And for Wyatt Chaney, hopefully he can get, you know, five in today and still have a lead. But for starter Dakota Chalmers, he ends up going 2 2/3 innings tonight. Six hits, so far 6 runs. He walked 3 and struck out 1. Dylan Hyde, the right-hander, is on for Kansas City, making his 6th appearance of the season. 10 1/3 innings, 10 strikeouts, and 6 walks. Oh, Hyde is on. Kia Fargo sedans like the K4 and K5 deliver sharp design and everyday efficiency like a clean single right up the middle. So Hyde is on for Kansas City facing Jesus Lujano. 6-3, Red Hawks leading with 2 on and 2 out here in the bottom half of the third inning from Newman. Right-hander Hyde from the set. The pitch. Lujano rips a ball. Fair ball down the right field line. This is going to add at least 1, if not 2 runs. Coming in to score is Amaya. Coming in to score is Byrne. Jesus, a 2-run double. And the Hawks have an 8-3 lead. How about that? His 8th of the season. RBIs 14 and 15 for Lujano. And he wasn't wasting any time. Jumps on that first pitch and just pulled that inside the line down that first baseline into right field. Well, the second hit of the game for Lujano. And that'll close the book on the starter, Dakota Chalmers. The batter here is Tripp Clark. Lujano knocks a couple in here in the bottom of 3 in the pitch. Clark takes a fastball strike at the knees. Lamaya, the one-out infield single. Byrne, the two-out broken bat single. Lujano, the two-run double. And the pitch. Clark looks at low-speed pitch low. Tripp Clark trying to knock in Jesus. The pitch, good pitch. Strike in the outside corner. Now that's hitting a spot right there. Clark today 0 for 1 with a walk and a run scored. The Red Hawks, who started the year, top offensive teams in this league, hit a little bit of a lull, but boy, tonight they have busted out for 8 runs on 7 hits in 2 2/3 innings. RBI infield hit from Juan Fernandez. Wilkerson, an RBI single. Dylan Thomas, a grand slam homer. Lujano, a 2-run double. Now Clark trying to knock in Lujano. Hyde from the set. And the 2-2 pitch. Swing and a missing on him. Boy, went up the ladder on a 91-mile-an-hour fastball. Good location. And the Red Hawks are out here, but not before they played two runs on three hits and leave a runner. We have played three tonight from Newman Outdoor Field. Our new score, Fargo Moorhead 8, Kansas City 3. 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

0: Well, we go to the top of the fourth inning tonight from Newman Outdoor Field. And the Fargo-born Red Hawks have opened up an 8-3 lead. And with all due respect, I don't know what lead would be safe tonight. It has that feeling tonight that they're just, it's a run count of night, it feels. So who can have the quick inning? Which pitcher can have a quick inning? Dylan Hyde, now the man in for Kansas City. Wyatt Cheney entering his fourth inning of work for the FM Red Hawks on the hill. So Cheney here in the fourth inning will face the top of the order, Marcus Smith, Grant Richardson, and Saheed Valenzuela. Your Jack Michaels, normally it's the Mount Rushmore in the four, but tonight I think I can stump tonight. I say that, and we never have over the years. As the ball bunted up the third baseline, foul, not a bad idea for Marcus Smith trying to get on. A high chopper over the mound. That's an old St. Paul St. Jug chopper helicopter out there in center field. Normally we do the Mount Rushmore in the four, but here's, follow me on this. Follow me on this one. Tonight in this game, you have two left fielders. One's named Jairus Richards, and the other's Grant Richards' son. Got me? The 0-1 pitch. Swing! And a miss, strike two. So you can't use Richards and Richards' son. But tonight's pick one. Tell me another pair of ball players that would fit that same name, plus two or plus three or plus four. Got it? That's I think I've got a stumper. The 0-2 pitch is inside. I told our producer, Joe Heinen, I said, I think I'm going to get one tonight. Normally, we'll give away 2,000 points if you can find a way to do that. Again, you have Richards for the Red Hawks and Richards' son for Kansas City. Good luck. And no Googling. 1-2 the count on Marcus Smith. But you could have a Smith and a Smither. Smither's son. All right. I like to throw a challenge out on the broadcast every now and then. 8-2-2. Jazzed a bit down and in. Marcus Smith has flied to left and struck out looking and also wrapped a ball nearly out of the ballpark down the left field line. One of those 50-50. And a great split screen, those of you watching. Payoff pitch fouled back. So you get the game, right? I don't know. Maybe I'm way... Oh, of course. Now, if it's baseball players only, it makes the game tougher. But if I said athletes, okay. Morgan, thank you for chiming in already tonight on the name game. Payoff pitch popped up off the hands. This should be playable for Fuentes. Bryan at third, now in foul territory. Hands it for the out. Wyatt Cheney, good out pitch right there. Got in on Marcus Smith, and there's one away. Morgan says, Jack put me down for Ted Williams and Zion Williamson. That'd be a ball player, a baseball, and a basketball, but okay, I'm with you on athletes. I like that. And the pitch, strike into Grant, speak of the devil, Richardson. Good ball player. He's 0-for-1 with a walk, a line out. He's also taken an extra base hit away from Carlos Amaya defensively tonight. Cheney's pitch, he is high. One ball, one strike. All right, so Ted Williams. Eric P., that legendary sports guy is tuning in tonight, says, put me down for Ozzie Smith and Mike Smithson. There's a pitch low. Well done. We've been doing this for a long time, but I always get my hopes up. I'm really going to stump somebody, and then it never happens, which I'm proud. 2-1 the count, 8-3 the score. Red Hawks leading, top four. Foul, ooh, that hurts. Richardson fouls it off. His Ozzie Smith, the Wizard of Oz. I've talked about Ozzie Smith didn't play for the Red Hawks, but Delphi Correa did, and we've talked about that before, the great shortstops the Red Hawks have had. And Delphi Correa did the same thing Ozzie Smith did. He ran the name of the right. Here come the Fargo-Moorhead Redhawks, and Dolphy Correa would run out to short and then do a, you know, step over backflip. Just like Ozzie. 2-2 the count on Grant Richardson. The pitch from Chaney. Uh-oh, strike three as he wiggles in the outside corner. Boy, nasty pitch right there from Wyatt Chaney. Chaney trying to rack him up. Five strikeouts of the game, and that one flutters over the outer half of the plate, and now Chris Coase coming out. Hopefully it's, well, maybe it's on a pitch count, so not an injury-type thing, it doesn't appear. I think maybe he had Chaney on a little bit of a pitch count he had to use on. So Wyatt Chaney departs, but he leaves and finished strong. He retired his last five batters, two checked at three via the strikeout. So nice outing tonight for Wyatt Chaney. He will not factor in the decision tonight. We'll tell you about the new pitcher when we return. Two outs, top of the fourth inning, is Skia called to the bullpen. We'll be back in a minute. It's Fargo-Moorhead 8, Kansas City 3. 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
0: Oh, the new pitcher in the game for the Fargo-Moorhead Redhawks is Angelo Cabral, the right-hander Angelo Cabral, on for the Redhawks here in the fourth inning. Kia of Fargo brings a full lineup of SUVs and sedans.

0: leaves. 94 pitches thrown tonight through 4 2/3 innings, but he finished strong. And now Cabral is on, and he slings the ball high and tight to Saheed Valenzuela. So Valenzuela tonight, 1 for 2 with a double and a run scored. 8-3, Fargo Moorhead leading. The 1-0 pitch is hit in the air. This will be a souvenir. Those red deluxe seats are going to get one tonight. Bounces into the Thriving Field Level Lounge. You know, that part of Newman Outdoor Field, a little bit further on there, is going to have a concert Thursday night. Rachel Leonero, they got the business person special. Here's a liner lookout. That's down the left field line and trouble. Valenzuela is going to have his second two-bagger of the day as Saheed runs into second with a ground rule double. That ball must have shot into the bullpen down there. That's where the Red Hawks bullpen is. Not a lot of room here if you're familiar with the dimensions of Yankee Stadium. It's narrowed down the line, and the left-handed batting Valenzuela skipped that, and it shot out of the field of play. Well, two doubles in the game for Saheed, now with five doubles on the season. And this is kind of what we saw in the first inning, remember? Watching this, there were two outs. Valenzuela doubled, and Martini singled, and Callahan singled, and Head singled. Let's see if Cabral can put a stop to that here. That's a good start. Fastball at 92. Hawks have some boys with Velo as well. My name game, your greatest extension of two players' last names. Oh, Angelo just misses away. Deb D said, and this might be a winner tonight. Tommy John and Randy Johnson. Thank you very much. One ball, one strike to count, and Nick Martini, the pitch. Swing and a good cut, foul straight back. Got Maury Wills and Wilson Contreras. Wait a minute, I didn't say the... I like the effort. Each team would have seven hits tonight. The Red Hawks, though, with an 8-3 lead. And Cabrera trying to stop it here in the top of the fourth. Angelo Cabral, the pitch, low. Trying to get Martina to chase something. Nick today, 2 for 2 with two runs scoring, a run batted in. A little bit of a shift playing Martini to pull on the right side. Wilkerson really tugged over at second. Byrne tugged over at short, and he hits the ball the opposite way that nearly dots the eye on the Budweiser side down the left field line. Well, Kansas City came into tonight's game in this series leading the West Division by three games over Sioux Falls. They have the best record in the West at 14-7. The Red Hawks at 8-14. Trying to flip that script. 2-2 pitch coming. Fouled away again. And Martini's going to battle you. Oh, Maury Wills and Mookie Wilson. I mean, yeah. That's an extended. Yeah, good call. 2-2 the count. Cabral trying to put away Kansas City. Not easy to do here with Martini in the pitch slowing away. 3-2 the count. Another left-handed bat of Austin Callahan waiting on deck. We'll see with first base open if Cabral gives in. The pitch. Tang! And a miss. He got him. Oh, he saved the nasty pitch for last. Angelo Cabral spins one past the bat of Nick Martini. And that's all for Kansas City here in the fourth. No runs, one hit. They leave a runner. Devastating pitch. We go to the bottom of the fourth. It's Fargo Moorhead 8, Kansas City 3. 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
1: 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But you didn't think we were just here to talk about baseball, did you? We enjoy watching a legend in the making as much as the next person. 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
4: 8-3 Fargo-Moorhead Red Hawks. Had the lead. I love hearing that Ace Frehley, my man, count, right, cranking that up. Become a little bit of a staple here. Juan Fernandez leading things off here in the bottom of the fourth. A big shout-out. Galen chimed in. Jack, I'll play your game. My wife says Bud Black and Charlie Blackman. Now that's how you get that done. Come on. Here's Juan Fernandez. And Jimmy takes a strike. That probably got Juan excited. He's a daddy, you know. He got some great kids. You hear that voice? Sign that child up. Now Fernandez, you know, kind of got. He tied the game at 2-2 as he takes a fastball high against Hyde. Hyde came in to spell Dakota Chalmers and went 2 2/3 innings. But Juan Fernandez, bases loaded, RBI infield single. Prior to Dylan Thomas's grand slam home run, the 1-1 pitch, Fernandez swings and launches one foul out of play. So Fernandez, Thomas, and Wilkerson here in the Red Hawks' fourth inning. Yes, the game has some early length to it, obviously, with a combined 11 runs on 14 hits early on here. But and two starters today, both. The starter for the Red Hawks, Wyatt Chaney, will not factor in the decision. Dakota Chalmers on the hook for Kansas City. 2-2 the count as the 1-2 pitch misses away. And the wind, I mentioned it might have it the whole night. It's come down maybe a tish here tonight. And strike three called. Juan thinking that was down in the zone. As a couple of words with Alex Endel, the home plate umpire, and Dylan Hyde with a backwards K. He has struck out the last two batters he's seen. And those borderline knee-high pitches. Hyde came in to spell Chalmers last inning on the first pitch. Jesus Lojano cracked a two-run double, and after that he has struck out Clark in the third, strikes out Fernandez looking here in the fourth. And here's Dylan Thomas. Fresh from his grand slam home run, Thomas takes a strike, taking a peek at what Dylan Hyde has to offer. From the set, the hard-throwing right-hander's pitch, and he cuts that one on the outside corner. Boy, he's put two good ones there. Bottom of inning number four, Newman. Game one of the series, and Thomas just spoils the pitch. The smartest listeners and viewers around, Chad chiming in tonight, says, I'll play your last name extended game. Steve Kerr, Nancy Kerr again. 0-2 the count. The pitch is high. It's giving Dylan something to look at upstairs. We'll see what he comes back with here. We'll get a check around the league here in a moment. 8-3, Red Hawks leading. The pitch is low. And it's really just good to see Dylan, you know, break out. And again, he's such a pro. Big league ball player, you know, and you're going to have slumps. And he was in a tough one from Sioux Falls into Kansas City. And then started breaking out a little bit in Milwaukee. And then, of course, tonight doing what he has done. At 2-2. And a buried fastball strike over the inside corner. And now Dylan Hyde slamming the door shut of the bullpen for Kansas City. He has fanned his last three batters in relief. And the batter here is Colby Wilkerson. So Colby Wilkerson, if he can't reach, as he takes a strike, and all of a sudden Dylan Hyde is just painting the plaque, putting him at the knees, cutting him in. Exactly what Joe Calfapietri wanted him to do here to settle this game down. The Hawks with a 5-run lead. And that time misses away. And both teams in action tomorrow night, 7:02, the first pitch. And then Thursday afternoon at 12:30. Watch out, Wilkerson takes a pitch a little bit in. And Colby thinking, did that brush up against? No. I don't know if they got part of the jersey or not, just looking at Colby's reaction. He'll climb back in. Wilkerson, a switch hitter. And collegially, a North Carolina Tar Heel. Hyde from the set position. Nobody on. The 2-1 pitch. Swing and a miss. Came back with the heat. Threw it past him. Colby joined the team, I mentioned, when we were in Cleburne, Texas, and got a chance to talk with him a little bit. Spending time in the Pioneer League in Missoula last year. But Colby did some broadcasting himself for North Carolina. I think he told me he was an analyst on some broadcasts, maybe some football games at North Carolina. 2-2 pitches away, ball three. I said, well, after the career, hopefully it's a long, long, long, long, long career for Colby. Maybe a guy that'll join the booth some years down the road. Payoff pitch coming to Wilkerson. And good cut, fouls it back. Ravello Tire foul ball. Ravello Tires available at Advanced Tire in Ottawa and Crookston. Covering all the bases for a safer drive, you can also find Ravello Tires at all five Fix-It Forward auto locations in Fargo-Moorhead. So we'll do it again. 3-2 the count, and Wilkerson, the payoff pitch, is hit to right field, a base hit. The Tar Heel with his second knock of the game. A two-out single that'll bring Jairus Richards to the plate. But he's just a good batman, that kid, Colby Wilkerson. Sweet stroke. A nice swing, good approach. And here's Jairus. Wilkerson held on by Martini at first. 8-3, Red Hawks leading, batting in the bottom of the fourth inning. Richards takes a deep breath. He got a little time in that pitch clock, now climbs in with 11 on the pitch clock. Hyde ready on the hill, third baseman Callahan. Even with that bag, if not in at third, the pitch pulled foul. Just in case Jairus was looking to lay something down or sneak on. And looking at Callahan off the line with the left-handed batting Richards, but even with the sack. Shortstop Bissonnette tugged a little closer to the bag at second. Valenzuela deep at second base. And the pitch. As Hyde delivers a pitch up and away. Milwaukee still leading Gary 10-0. That has gone to the eighth inning. Milkman. They too playing pretty good baseball. Took 2 out of 3 for the Red Hawks over the weekend. Richards smashes one in the air to right center. Boy, this ball's got something on it. It's bouncing off the wall in right center field. Wilkerson rounding 30 is coming in to score. It's an RBI double for JR. And it's 9-3 Fargo-Moorhead. Well struck ball off the bat of Jairus Richards, his third double of the season, his 14th run batted in. Great stroke for JR. Yeah, the Red Hawks needing those bats to get going like they had to start the year, and right now they are here tonight. And you look at this action, and those nine runs on the board. And now Richards taking off for third, a swing and a, oh no, a foul ball off the umpire, or that ball missed the bat and hit Endel. I don't know if that hit the bat. I think it's going to be a steal now. Alyssa Tabe coming out. But that, if that went directly into the stomach or groin area, and that's going to take some time there. Man, that, yeah, oh, yeah, just it missed the bat. The stolen base will be good, but the more important thing here is Alex Endel. He took a direct 90-mile-an-hour pitch that went past the bat, past the catcher, Lindsley's mitt, right into the side, and maybe an unprotected area or a thinly protected area. And you can feel that right here. He went down immediately. Alyssa Tapey quickly out of the Red Hawks dugout, the athletic trainer. Thank you to Sanford as the sports medicine provider of the FM Red Hawks. Chris Coast, a big league catcher himself. He's taken a few shots in his career, but it's a very strange happening. The swing, you know, got past the bat and then past the glove of Lindsley and then just right into Alex Endel, the umpire. Yikes. And Polite says thank you to Alyssa Tape and the trainer, and he's going to be good to go. Normally the crowd, pretty good crowd here, I'd imagine. We'll give him a round of applause. Yeah, some people, yeah, there you go. This is a typical Red Hawks. This the baseball crowd. I can't imagine that would happen anywhere. It's a Sir Speedy stolen base for Jairus Richards. The Red Hawks have three of those today. And now are they going to send Jairus back? I don't know if this hit the bat. And now they're going to say that it did. Now, there's one guy that we know that can answer that. That's Carlos Amaya. So they're going to say that it did. Maybe that's why, obviously, it missed the glove of Lindsley. It's really close. We get the opportunity to see replays. And if it did, it was a graze. So they will not give that a stolen base. It'll be a foul ball off the bat of Amaya. Now the pitch taken inside. We'll take that stolen base away. Big RBI double from Jairus Richards here in the bottom of the fourth inning, that scores Wilkerson. A 1-1 pitch, and this ball driven to the outing left center field. It is in there, a base hit. Base hit by Amaya. Richards comes in to score, and it's 10-3 Fargo-Moorhead. How about that? Second hit of the game for Carlos Amaya. He now with four runs batted in on the season.
5: Third baseman, number 20, Brian Fuentes.
4: The batter is Brian Fuentes. And with every run, superfan Jamie does a push-up for every run scored. 10 runs on the board. But he does one for every run scored. So he's done, what, 10? 19, 27, 34, 40, 45, 49, 52, 54, and one is 55. He's done 55 push-ups. I don't think I've done 55 push-ups in 10 years. As Fuentes fouls off the first pitch. A lot of baseball left to be played tonight here at Newman. And Hyde's pitch is a fastball high at 92. You know, back to Alex Endel being hit, the umpire, with that ball. That's a spot that
5: catcher, obviously, that umpire, you're sitting right there on the plate. Obviously, a lot of trust in the catcher. You got to see that ball all the way through. And here's a line drive. Well-struck ball. And it got right past the right fielder, Marcus Smith. And it's going to roll for a week. Rounding third is Amaya. Fuentes rounding second. He's digging for third. It's 11-3, Fargo-Moorhead. Boy, that ball hit the grass and shot right past Marcus Smith. As Smith came in to just a low-lying line drive, and instead of bouncing up, it just hit the grass and took off.
6: Number three, Aiden Byrd.
5: So Fuentes, his second hit in a Red Hawk uniform, and the Red Hawks have put three across here, and here's Aiden Byrd. The pitch is a strike. So now there's 11 more push-ups for Superfan. He's done. Oh, they are going to give it an error. That's a tough break for Carlos Amaya. The first pitch is strike. And Burnsy sends a ground ball into center field. Burn, baby, burn. 12-3, Fargo-Moorhead. Aiden Burns, second hit of the game. And that'll bring a visit to the mound. But back to Fuentes. Looks like they're going to give him a single. I'm not saying it wasn't an error. It's a tough call. But instead of bouncing up, it shot past the right fielder, Marcus Smith. He didn't physically touch the ball. Obviously playable. Marcus would be the first to tell you. And the last thing that... In Kansas City, we're in the fourth inning of game one of a three-game series. And for either manager, the last thing you want to do is have to chew up and burn arms in game one of a series. Red Hawks have a 12-3 lead.
6: For the Red Hawks center fielder, number 9, Jesus Lujano.
5: Now here's Jesus Lujano. And think about this. The 15 combined runs on the board, 12 of them for the Red Hawks, all scored with two outs in this game. First pitch of ball to Lujano. He doubled off Hyde last inning. One ball, no strikes to count. Kansas City not holding on with a runner burn. There's ball two. Hey, think about it. Yeah, Martini had the two-out RBI single at the top of the first. It scored Valenzuela. Then Hilton handed the RBI single, made it 2-0. Williamson had the RBI single in the bottom of the first for the Red Hawks with a couple out. Lujano takes ball three. Juan Fernandez in the bottom of the second. Two-out RBI infield single tied the game at two. Dylan Thomas, two-out RBI grand slam, made it 6-2. Callahan delivered. Well, not with two outs. I misspoke. Matt Callahan had the RBI double after the single in the third from Nick Martini. But 14 of the 15 combined runs today. With two outs. 3-1 to count on Lujano. More would be just enough, he's saying we use here at Newman. That's a strike right down the middle of home plate. 3-2 the count. Well, Aiden Byrd, despite not being held on, obviously, with a 12-3 game, he will take off here on the pitch home. Dylan Hyde from the set. And the pitch is a ball outside. He walked it. So the reconstruction of this inning, you know, with Wilkerson's two-out single to right, then Richards had the RBI double with two outs. And that made Wilkerson's run earned. The Maya had the base hit that scored Richards, made Richards' run earned. And Fuentes, the single, plus the air. Got Amaya in right now. That run is earned because of Burns' single. Hawks would need to get another knock maybe to make all four of these earned in this fourth. Ninth man of the plate, Tripp Clark. Clark takes a strike and it's 0-2 after swinging and missing. But Tripp Clark, hitless today. And isn't that baseball? 5 for 5 on Sunday. And today, the Red Hawks have 12 hits, and he is looking for his first one. Sends a ground ball to third, scooped up by Callahan, throws across the diamond, and there is out number 3. But the Red Hawks add 4 more runs here in the bottom of the fourth inning. On 5 hits, there was 1 error charged and 2 runners left on base. We're through 4 tonight from Newman. New score, Fargo-Moorhead 12, Kansas City 3. 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
5: 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Austin Callahan leading it off, takes a strike. Cabral, as I mentioned, stays on, and Callahan swings and fouls away. Lots of things happening this week. Bell Bank Night tomorrow night. Business Person Special coming up on Business Day game Thursday afternoon at 12:30. Rachel Leonero will be performing at the Budweiser Beer Garden. It's a Happy Harry's post-game concert coming up Thursday. 0-2 the count. And Cabral made some big pitches to get out of that last hang, and here's a well-struck ball off the bat of Austin Callahan. Hard to keep that kid down. His third hit of the game. 3 for 3 for Callahan. And left-handed bat. I'll bring up Hudson Head, excuse me. Well, Hudson today got an RBI hit, was hit by a pitch. He's 1 for 1 today. And Kansas City just going to keep coming at you. His head swings into the dusk. Does Richard see it? I believe he does. Camped out there in left field playing that breeze, makes the catch. And there's out number 1 for Cabral here in the top of the fifth inning.
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5: Friday night, the FM Redhawks unveil their alter ego, the Fargo Wood Chippers. The pitch outside for a ball. 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Bush Light fireworks after the game. There's a ball away. Two balls and no strikes. Four-game series against Winnipeg. Friday night, Saturday night, Sunday afternoon, Monday night. Then the Redhawks head back to Oconomowoc, Wisconsin next week. Here's a 2-0 pitch coming for Cabral. That's high, and it's 3-0. Yeah, the Redhawks need here, I mean, out throwers. I'd say strike throwers, but boy, Kansas City, you know, they can handle strikes as well and put that ball in play. And the ball's been jumping all over the place tonight. That's a strike on 3-0. Dozen runs on a dozen hits. And an error for the Redhawks. Three runs, eight hits, two errors for the visiting Monarchs. Checking the runner by Cabral. And the pitch. Swing! And a miss. Big cut. Angelin went with the high heat. Essentia Heart, Vascular Heart, Smart Night coming up on the 13th on Saturday. It's a blanket giveaway night. Also, post-game autographs on Saturday nights here at Newman. Chance to meet the players, take some selfies, get some autographs. 3-2 the count. You know there hasn't been a double play turned in this game tonight. There's a strike three. Man, Cabral froze him, came back with the heat, and he strikes out Gonzalez. Looking for Angelo Cabral, his second strikeout in relief. That's just, I'm not so sure. Navarro was looking for something else with two strikes, and he got one kind of middle away. Cobb looking a backwards K, and here's Brady Lindsley, the left-handed batting catcher. Clark holding on with a runner at first, and the pitch is a good one. Strike. That is Austin Callahan, a leadoff single. He's had one B. Cabral, the pitch, hit high in the air. The wind should pull this into the stands for a souvenir. Third base side, one chair, two chair, Plinko down, and an easy souvenir. Two strikes on the batter, Brady Lindsley. He was flying to center and struck out swinging. Oh, to the count. Cabral's got some good put-away stuff for this young right-hander. And he spikes one of the dirt. A little more depth on that. One and two the count. 12-3, Redhawks leading. We're only in the top of the fifth inning tonight at Newman. You can feel a little wind picking up again. Here's a well-struck ball to right field. The only question, fair or foul, and is it going to leave? No, the wind knocks it down. It's off the fence. Thomas will play it off that ball. It's a big RBI double off the bat of Brady Lindsley. And Kansas City back of the board trailing at 12-4. There are not many times in the history of this stadium a ball hit that well down the right field line doesn't leave the park. That's the short porch here, 314. But when you're a lefty, that wind that's been howling actually worked against that ball and kept. I bet you Lindsley right now is talking to Aiden Byrne going, how did that ball not leave Newman Outdoor Field? An RBI double for Lindsley. Another two-out run produced tonight in this game. And Cabral comes back, first pitch swinging. Josh Bissonnette fouls away. So 12-4, Redhawks had the lead. Yeah, he gets awfully short down here at the lines, but again, I think everybody thought that was leaving. Good pitch, strike two at the knees. Boy, Cabral comes right back. He's ahead 0-2. on Josh Bissonnette. Redhawks had a strong player named Mark Fink that just destroyed the right field wall here at Newman Outfield. Field left-handed batter, whip-like power, pitch in the dirt. And Mark Fink's balls, when he'd hit him that way, some of the quickest balls that left Newman Outdoor Field. You think of some of the big boppers that the Redhawks have had over the years, especially like the left-handed batters. 1-2 the count in Bissonnette. 12-4, Redhawks lead. And the pitch on the way. Uh-oh, dropped it in. Strike three, he got him. That's the devastating out pitch. The tight mini bit, if you will, I like to call it. And it's all for Kansas City. They get a run on a couple of hits and leave a runner. At the bottom of the fifth inning here at Newman Outdoor Field. Our score now, Fargo Moorhead 12, Kansas City 4. This is Redhawks baseball.
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0: night's starting to fall here. At dusk, soon to become night at Newman Outdoor Field. Got a new pitcher. The left-hander is on the mound, Miguel Fulgencio. Fulgencio is on the hill today for Kansas City. Well, Miguel Fulgencio. Fulgencio will be facing Juan Fernandez, Dylan Thomas, and Colby Wilkerson, the scheduled hitters today. So Miguel Fulgencio, in five innings of work this year, five strikeouts, and the lefty trying to chew up some innings here in the middle for Joe Calfapietra. 12-4 Red Hawks lead. Got that close stance on the hill as he comes back across his body and delivers a strike. Dakota Chalmers still the pitcher of record for the Monarchs. Angelo Cabral would be his game to win for the FM Redhawks tonight. Fulgencio's pitch is high. Dylan Hyde goes an inning and a third. Six hits, and four runs, three earned. Three strikeouts, one walk for Hyde in relief for Kansas City. Third pitcher used today by the Monarchs. 1-1 pitch. Jimmy lays off that slider inside and low. Juan Fernandez walked and scored in the first, and an RBI infield single and scored in the second. Strikeout looking in the fourth. He's 1-for-2 today. Here comes, and the fastball rides high at 90. 3-1 the count to Juan Fernandez. Dylan Thomas waiting on deck. The 3-1 pitch. Good cut. Juan fouls straight back. Game two of this series again coming up tomorrow night. Three to the count and one, and one again spoils the heater away. We should see Hunter Day and Colby Kaiser in this series. And one of the newest additions for Kansas City, Jimmy Endersby, is tossing on Thursday afternoon. 3-2 pitch, and again, watch out, fouled back into the suites. That ball slowed up on the netting. That's an easy one for the folks in the suites tonight. Austin Hansen going tomorrow night for Kansas City. Payoff pitch, and Jimmy just dumps the ball into center field, and that's what Batman does. Juan Fernandez coming back into the lineup tonight. Couple of hits for Juan. Now 30 hits on the season for Juan Fernandez. A nice swing, finds a little grass in the outfield. Here's Dylan Thomas. He has walked. He hit a grand slam home run in the second. It brought this crowd off their feet in the second inning, part of a five-run second, and then struck out looking in the four. So officially 1-for-2 tonight with those four runs batted in. Lefty versus lefty. Fulgencio, the pitch is just a bit outside. Not holding on with Fernandez at first. There's a fastball dumped for a strike on the inside corner. Hunter Day tomorrow. Austin Hansen for Kansas City. Day for the Red Hawks. And on Thursday afternoon, Colby Kaiser for the Red Hawks and Jimmy Endersby for Kansas City. 12-4 Hawks lead. And Thomas, a big swing. And Fulgencio, a little slide piece right there. Gets that swing and a miss. 1-2 the count on Dylan. Well, if you're going to bust one away from Dylan Thomas, you got to be careful if you leave it up in the outer half of the plate. Dylan's grand slam today hit the opposite way. And we'll see if Fulgencio comes inside again and then goes away, or if he stays away. Man, he goes down, and a wild pitch will advance Juan Fernandez to second. We're only in the bottom of the fifth inning. And the Red Hawks trying to put one on the board. In fact, trying to pack a couple of wins together after they got a win Sunday at Milwaukee. And right now, as Chris Kelsey said, we're just trying to win series. I said earlier, when you're six games under 500, your goal, get back to 500, have that be the base, and then play above 500 baseball the rest of the way. A big swing and a miss here. Came back with that breaking pitch. And Fulgencio able to strike out Dylan Thomas. So one away for the Red Hawks in the bottom of the fifth, leading at 12-4. And Colby Wilkerson, the switch hitter, will turn around and bat right-handed against the left-handed pitcher. Now, Colby's done some damage, those 16 hits. Now, correction, 18. He's got two tonight. There's a left-handed batter. Here's a high chopper, slowly hit. Shortstop. Oh, Bissonnette picks it on a medium hop and short. It makes the play to first. Now think about that. Kansas City Monarchs playing on all turf, infield, turf, outfield. So the hops are mostly true on those. Here on a grass infield and a little bit of dirt, that's a tremendous pick by Josh Bissonnette. We've seen him make a couple of plays today. And short on the ground out, moving to third is Juan Fernandez, and here's Jairus Richards. Richards blasted a double, and here he sends a base hit to left field. JR does it again. His second hit of the game brings in Fernandez, and it's 13-4 Fargo-Moorhead. Now Richards looking at that first pitch to his liking and drives on the opposite way for a hit. Brings up Carlos Amaya, and he's stung the ball a little bit tonight. He has two knocks, and his out he made was a double robbing catch by Richards in left field. Swings and fouls off the first pitch. A super fan has done a few push-ups tonight. You can do the math. That's one for every run scored. 13-4 Hawks, the left-hander, Fulgencio's pitch. Good offering, just a bit high and away. That breeze blowing from the right field corner, almost to the left field corner. And here's a ball off the end of the stick. That's going to find some grass. A base hit by Carlos Amaya. He's got a three-hit game tonight here at Newman. And for Red Hawks fans and these Red Hawks who are handcuffed, think about it. You know, swept by the Kansas City Monarchs last week in Kansas City. Hits and runs were hard to come by. In fact, they were shut out last Tuesday, a week ago today. 1-0. Then lost a one-run game last Wednesday afternoon to Kansas City. Then lost 6-5 on the getaway day last Thursday night. Then dropped the first two in Milwaukee by one run before winning Sunday. And it's good to see the bats and the boys returning to Newman Outdoor Field. And thus is baseball. Batter here, Brian Fuentes. Fuentes, 1-for-3 in the game with a run scored. Solid base hit to right field in his last at bat. Ball shot past Marcus Smith in right, went all the way to the wall. They ruled that an error. A hit was an error. So Fulgencio, Miguel Fulgencio, the pitch on the way, and Fuentes, he may have gone around. They say he did. They didn't even have to check it. Home plate umpire Alex Endel says he went around. Yeah, the Milkmen on their way tonight. Bottom of the ninth inning at the Steelyard in Gary. Milwaukee leading 13-0 in their game. Here's the pitch, and this ball hammered to left field, high in the air. Marge, get ready. It is off the scoreboard in left field. Tracking down Marge. Brian Fuentes, his first homer in a Red Hawk uniform. And it's 16-4 Fargo-Moorhead. How about that? No doubt about that one. And that means a Marge shirt is heading out of the booth. Brian Fuentes, let that thing fly. to left field, headed to that scoreboard, and clank right off that scoreboard in left field. And the first offering comes down and into Aiden Byrd. 421-foot home run for Brian Fuentes, one of the new additions to the Fargo-Moorhead Redhawks. And Byrne takes a fastball away. Might have to message my boy Rick Fletcher at CI Sports saying we might need to order a new batch of those Track It Down Marge shirts. Well, we've let two fly out today. The 2-0 pitch, and Burns, he takes up and in ball three. A lot of push-ups done tonight by Superfans. 16-4, the Redhawks with a power surge tonight. And a ball inside, and Aiden Byrne on for the fourth time in the game, his second free pass. When you think about this, the big bopper, one of the career all-time big boppers in this league, Redhawks first baseman Jose Sermo, is a time with family at a graduation tonight, and we expect him back this week. You imagine if he had Sermo. The pitch is a tight piece that misses away for a ball. Well, this is kind of, you know, the Redhawks, maybe not to this extent, but at the start of the season, there's a strike. You know, putting up a lot of runs in that series in Cleburne. Well, the grand slam home run by Dylan Thomas, a three-run homer by Brian Fuentes at Village Family Service Center. Thanks to the Redhawks and West Acres Development. There's a swing and a miss by Lujano for their partnership in this season's Home Run Heroes event. And to this season's superheroes, a place like Florida Ceiling Carpet One, Twin City Garage Door, and Pepsi. Having a Pepsi right now. 1-2 the count in Lujano. And a swing and a miss as Fuentes comes up high, a little off speed, and that's all for the Redhawks. But more damage done. Four runs, including a three-run blast by Brian Fuentes. And after five complete, Fargo-Moorhead 16, Kansas City 4. 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
4: Let's go back to the yard. Here's Jack Michaels.
0: Well, the Fargo-Moorhead Redhawks got the big bats out tonight. Those lights flickering on the home runs. Brian Fuentes is first in a Redhawks uniform and a three-run shot. You think of the Redhawks making the most of their home runs tonight. Dylan Thomas hit a grand slam home run in the second part of a five-run second. And Fuentes a three-run homer here in... And this Redhawks team that, again, is again trying to find ways to get back in the swing of things and get those runs going. And, man alive, they have busted out tonight. Now you want the If you're a Red Hawks fan, you want just quick innings at the top and find a way to put this one away. Angelo Cabral, again, we're just reaching the top of the sixth, so lots of strikes, and there's the first one in there to Marcus Smith. Into the motion, the right-hander's pitch, a breaking pitch a little bit high, and you think about it, think about the last two games played at Newman Outdoor Field, and the Red Hawks have been on both ends of a lopsided game. Cabral comes up and in. You hate to bring up the series with Lake Country. Yeah, Red Hawks have another shot at them too, but the last, you know, Red Hawks have not been at home, but the last time the Red Hawks were here at home, they were on the wrong side of a 20-4 game, and now you turn around the next time they're at home and they're on the good side of a 16-4 game. So that is, again, let me know when you figure out baseball. 1-2 the count on Marcus Smith. That's why Bull kind of come up and get Carlos Amaya, I think. And that'll bring Chris Coast over, yeah. And Alyssa Tapey. Now, Alyssa does a nice job, but thanks to Sanford Sports providing that athletic training. Carlos answering some questions there. And again, you know, Maya, one of three catchers for the Red Hawks. And it just looked like he kind of twisted his wrist around on that catch. Yeah, just catching that ball. 2-2 the count on Marcus Smith. The pitch from Cabral is a high chopper towards the middle. Coming over, Byrne fields it high and throws it not in time. It'll be an infield hit. The Marcus Smith legs out. We not only have had a couple of big fly balls tonight, we've had some infield hits. And for Marcus Smith, a base hit here. That second hop kind of took off. And Aiden Byrne coming across second from his shortstop spot had to kind of extend to field it and get that transfer as fast as he can. It just took that hop off the lip, and that was enough to be the difference. And Smith able to get across for an infield hit. Here's Grant Richardson. Cabral's pitch home. Swing and a foul chopped. Going back to that homestand where Fargamore had, you know, coming off that series at Cleburne, good pitch, dropped in for a strike. Not to make excuses, because we have seen some movement from players in the American Association to affiliated balls. So each team has gone through either injury or transactions or players moved on, and the Red Hawks no different. You know, Matt Kroon, their AAA third baseman, out of Mexico, Garrett Alexander, big arm on the backside of that bullpen. Then you add some injuries in there. Peter Brookshaw, the dislocated finger in Cleburne. 0-2 pitch, weakly tapped in front of the plate. Amaya's got a grab and throw, and he does in time for the out. Boy, Amaya jumping out behind the plate. Nice play by a catcher. Got to get out of that crouch position, race in front of the plate. Barehanded. And find an angle to throw it so you don't throw it away up the line. And a nice play. He retires Richardson 2-3 in the putout. And John Beamer, you know, has been dealing a little with that oblique, so he's been dinged up a little bit. And that's a big reliever for the Red Hawks that they were without in the last several series. Cabral drops a pitch. That is such a money pitch for Angelo Cabral. Striking into Saheed Valenzuela. Got some youth serve. Red Hawks went out and grabbed some young arms and signed them. He's kind of patching some things together. One strike on Valenzuela. The pitch, Saheed swings through, and Cabral just backed up two pitches. Saheed Valenzuela swung it. 2-for-3 today. Couple of doubles and a run scored. We're in the top of the sixth inning at Newman. It's 16-4. Fargo-Moore had game one of this three-game series. Game two tomorrow night, 7:02. Bell Bank night tomorrow night. Hawks with 16 runs and 16 hits. 4 runs, 10 hits for KC. Got a pitch in the dirt. Amaya picks it. Keeps that runner Smith at bay at second. A big shout out to my man Rick. Must have heard about that. Well, I think we're good on tracking down Marge shirts now, but I'll tell you, the bats keep swinging this way. 1-2 pitch. Swing and a foul tip. Amaya trying to pinch it. Speaking of CIA Sport, who provided the specialty shirts tonight to the first 1,000 people. And my dear, dear friend Rick Fletcher, he is such a humble guy. He, terrific athlete in his day. Slick field and shortstop. 1-2 the count on Valenzuela. The pitch hit sharply to first. Stay down, and Tripp Clark does. Nice fundamental play by Tripp Clark. That's the kind of ball that you can come up on and let it slip through the old five hole, and Clark able to stay down, come up and get it. Makes the play himself. There's out number two. Yeah, batter here, Nick Martini. A Tuesday night at Newman, night starting to fall. 16-4 Red Hawks. Cabral's pitch, and he drops a strike into Martini. Now Martini, quality big league batter that has seen Cabral once. Angelo, one of the young right-handers in this league. Now Cabral was able to bend a strike over to get him swinging and missing in the fourth to end that inning. Now the 0-1, and fouled back to the net. 0-2 the count in Martini. Now does Cabral go to that put-away pitch? You try to run one in the hands of Nick Martini. Sometimes that never works because this guy's got a quick bat-to-ball. The 0-2 pitch just misses high. Went high and hard.

0: didn't have time to use the glove. Had to barehand it in one motion. We're through 5.5. It's Hawks 16, Kansas City 4. 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
0: Couple lefty stays on. Miguel Fulgencio. And, you know, games like this, and I just described moments ago, the Hawks have been on both sides. And what sometimes is tough, you know, Joe Calfapietra knows this, that Fulgencio, he needs him to chew up innings, because what you do right now is going to pay dividends throughout the series and the road trip. Now, we'll see how long he goes, and certainly Kansas City has enough arms, but he's asking these relievers when the Monarchs down 16-4, can you give me another three? You know, let's chop this out and not have to burn up too many. Tripp Clark leads off for the Red Hawks in the bottom of the sixth. Clark, the only Red Hawk, and the pitch is a strike without a hit. I remember countless conversations with my longtime partner, the late Maury Wills, and Maury would describe, in fact, you know, there was a game that Wills was playing, Dodgers, I forget who, maybe Philadelphia, the 0-1. And Clark lines a ball, and he's got a hit now. He's got an extra base hit. Tripp Clark rounding first, he's on his way to second, and every Red Hawk now has a knock in the game. That's the fourth double of the season for Tripp Clark. And he goes oppo so well. A leadoff double that brings up Juan Fernandez, but Maury had mentioned many times where it was one of these games where the Dodgers, everybody had a hit. You know, I think Maury said, everybody had two hits, Jack. Everybody had these two hits. I had none. And so, late in the game is a pitch high from Fulgencio. Yeah, the game was about a 7-8 run lead, you know, where that baseball etiquette comes into play. And Maury said, I laid down a bunt to get my hit. 1-0 pitch is low. He was saying, as that ball was bunted perfectly, rolling down the first baseline, just as I got to first, Jack, that ball, pop foul. And when the Dodgers were leading at the time, like I said, 8-9 runs, and there's a pitch up and in, and Maury said, I looked, walking back to home plate, knowing full well that, you know, what's coming next, because you don't be bunting, you know, you're not bunting up 8-0, but he didn't have a hit. He looked at his Dodger dugout, and the boys, his teammates, were sitting there in the dugout going, oh, I wonder what's coming. There's a strike. Maury got back in the batter's box. Next pitch was in his head. Ducks out of the way. One ball, one strike. Dusts himself off. 1-1 pitch comes in. Lays down the bunt again, he said. Yeah, I can lay that bunt down again. This time even better. There's ball four to Juan Fernandez. And as I'm running, I'm thinking, perfect bunt, I got my hit. I got my hit, I don't care, we're up 8-0. Rolling down the line, he goes, and that ball just hit foul, just cut foul right before the bag. And he said, by this time, my Dodger teammates were up going, oh, he's going to get nailed now. And sure enough, on the 1-2 pitch, the next pitch hits Maury Wills in the ribs, and he wore it. kind of a

0: a message. How dare you be bunting when your team's up 8-9 runs? And Ed Morey said, "Zach, I took my base, stole second, stole third." Classic Maury Wills tour. Thomas the batter takes a strike. Well, DT, he provided some early fireworks tonight for the Fargo-Moorhead Redhawks with the first grand slam home run hit by a Hawk this season. And the pitch, ooh, slider, swinging a miss, strike two. And Fulgencio struck him out last inning. You know, when we talk about the day in the 60s, baseball back then, 70s, and a pitch in the dirt. Not saying everything is buddy-buddy now, and because they're still, but boy, back then, it was nobody, you weren't hugging each other, you weren't making a lot of signs after hitting the double. Two on, nobody out for the Redhawks, leading 16-4 in the pitch. Thomas swings off the end of his stick, sends one down the left field line. You know, here at Newman, and now there's the thriving field level lounge down there in the Surfside patio. I forget the year, but I think it was the 90s, 97, 8-ish, maybe somewhere in 99, perhaps. They used to have a hot tub here at Newman Outdoor Field down that left field line. Ball and two strikes on Dylan Thomas. And the pitch, he swinging a miss. He went back to that slider away and got it. Well, Fulgencio against the lefties, obviously very tough. Bring up Colby Wilkerson. He's 2-for-4 in a game. Colby. Batting right-handed here against Fulgencio and takes a strike. Looking for a little right-handed knock. And Colby certainly been batted more times left-handed this season. But he's turned around right-handed or the bottom half of the sixth inning. And a good pitch. Fulgencio drops an off-speed pitch, breaks in there for a strike, and it's 0-2 on Colby Wilkerson. Well, Gary got on the board in the ninth inning. That they trail Milwaukee 13-1 tonight to Steel Yard in Gary, Indiana. The pitch, and he wrapped a breaking pitch called strike three. Well, Fulgencio, back-to-back strikeouts, now with four strikeouts in relief. That's eight strikeouts for Kansas City pitching tonight. Here's Jairus Richards. Now, Richards struck out in the first, flied out in the third, but then rocketed a double in the fourth, scored a run, and an RBI single in the fifth. So he's 2-for-4 in the game tonight. Lefty versus lefty, and the pitch. Good pitch in there, strike. Got a good one going on at Impact Field in Rosemont, Illinois in the ninth inning. Chicago leading Lincoln 8-7. Dogs trying to stay alive in that one at the top of the ninth. 16-4 here, Redhawks. There's a pitch low. And the Lake Country Dawghounds on the road at Northwestern Medicine Field in Geneva, Illinois tonight. The Dawghounds trying for their 18th win already of the season. Leading Kane County 6-3. Here's the 1-1. Hit in the air, down the left field line, but Mother Nature might bring this out of play, and she does. Sanford Roger Maris Cancer Center night and Dollar Dog night coming up June 15th. See my friend Mike Jones try to eat 250 hot dogs in celebration of America's 250. Oh, that's not going to. Dollar Dog Night, that would be something, though, wouldn't it? Dollar Dog Night, Sanford, Roger Maris Cancer Center Night, Monday night. Raising awareness, cancer of all types, what the Roger Maris Cancer Center does for families. 1-2 the count on Richards. And Richards turns on one, hits it a mile high to right field. It's in the park. Marcus Smith back to bring it in, and there is on number three. Well, the Redhawks are out. No runs, one hit, and they leave two on base. We're through six tonight at Newman. Fargo-Moorhead 16, Kansas City 4. 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
0: A new pitcher in the game brought to you in our Kia of Fargo bullpen. Called it a bullpen. Harper's daddy is on. The new daddy, Parker Harm, the former NDSU standout. Mandan, North Dakota product. Good left-hander Parker Harm on here in the top of the seventh inning. Angelo Cabral in this game after Wyatt Chaney went 3 2/3. Cabral goes 2 1/3 innings, yields one run on a total of 4 hits for Cabral, but made some big pitches. He struck out 3 and did not walk a batter. Between Chaney and Cabral, they have 8 strikeouts tonight. Here's Harm, and the first pitch, swing and a foul. Boy, the catchers, umpires getting tagged with balls. Austin Callahan leading it off. Callahan's been a tough out. 3 for 3 in the game. There's Parker Harm, lefty versus lefty here. Callahan, single, double, single, run batted in, run scored. Harm, deep breath in the pitch. Pulled to the right side. It can be a tough play. Clark fielding. Harm a little late getting over. And safe at first as Callahan legs out his 4th hit of the game tonight here at Newman Outdoor Field. So 4 for 4 tonight for Austin Callahan. And he knew it. Hit in a perfect spot. Harm coming over in that route. And Callahan able to get that foot on. Great call by first base umpire crew chief David Arrieta. Lead-off man aboard, and that'll bring up Hudson Head. 16-4, Fargo Moorhead leading it, and a line drive base hit off the bat of Hudson Head into right field. Callahan will stop at second. And the Monarchs getting some swings in here in the seventh inning.
7: Designated here, number 7, Alvaro Gonzalez.
0: Alvaro Gonzalez. Steps in. We're going to have some finals rolling in here soon. Winnipeg Rain got the Gold Eyes tonight in southern Manitoba and Cleburne. Gonzalez switch hitter, now batting right-handed, swinging a foul tip, strike 1. So 2-7s tomorrow, Blue Cross Park in Winnipeg against the Cleburne Railroaders. Milwaukee has pulled off the win tonight, 13-1 over Gary South Shore. Harm delivers the goods, strike 2. Milwaukee back above 500, now 12-11 with the win tonight. Gary drops to 500 at 11-11 in that Eastern Division. 2 on, timeout called, nobody out for Kansas City. Sioux Falls and Sioux City has gone final. The Explorers get an 8-2 win tonight over the Sioux Falls Canaries. So Sioux City now 11-13 on the season. The pitch. Just a bit high and away. Canaries dropped to 12-12. Kansas City, regardless of what happens tonight, will be in first place for at least a couple days for sure. They started the night three games up on Sioux Falls in the Western Division. The 1-2 pitch. Swing! And a miss. He got it. Parker Harb. A little something off that. Got it past the bat of Navarro Gonzalez, and four strikeouts for him tonight. Tough night at the plate for Gonzalez. The batter here, Brady Lindsley. The Chicago Dogs hold on tonight to get an 8-7 win over the Lincoln Salt Dogs. So Chicago now to 9-13. The pitch is high, and Lincoln drops to 8-15. Remember, and it's awfully early, obviously, to be talking about it, but in case you're new to the league, top four in each division. Of the six teams in each division, top four make that postseason. And the American Association has done now for the last couple of years, interesting how the team that wins the division chooses who they play first. But again, this is for the Red Hawks, game number 23. Ball fouled away. Two balls and a strike. The scoreboard reads to Brady Lindsley. Lindsley today, 1-for-3, has an RBI double, takes a pitch a little bit off the plate. And for Parker Harm, just come in here and try to get some outs. Lake Country game has gone final. The Dawghounds defeat Kane County 6-3, so this is the only game going now in the AA. Two on, one out, 3-1 pitch. Good pitch. Strike on the outside corner. Now, that is definitely the story out of the gate in the 2026 season. What's happening in Oconomowoc, Wisconsin, ball fouled away. And that Lake Country team was hot when the Red Hawks saw them here at Newman. I mean, they put 14 on the board in game one, 20 on the board in a game three in that series, and they didn't even let up. They just kept winning baseball games. And it has continued. Lake Country with a 6-3 win tonight, now 18-5 to start the year. Payoff pitch from Harm. Strike three called on the outside corner. Lindsley had thought possibly a little too far outside, but the backwards K and back-to-back strikeouts for Parker Harm. On the top of the seventh here, if you're just joining us, Hawks put one up in the first, five in the second. Big blow there, Dylan Thomas's grand slam. Two in the third, four in the fourth, four in the fifth. And the sixth was the first inning the Red Hawks did not score in tonight's game. Here's the pitch. And Harm now just playing some catch with Carlos Amaya. Strike is in there. Hawks have hit two home runs tonight. The grand slam by Dylan Thomas. And the three-run home run off the scoreboard by Brian Fuentes. 0-1 the count. Harm's pitch. Steve, right two at Parker Harm. He yields the infield hit to Callahan. Then the base it by Hudson Head to right field, but comes back. He struck out Gonzalez, strikes out Lindsley, and now is ahead 0-2 on Bissonnette. And Bissonnette fouls one back. All into the count. Harm trying to get this into that seventh inning stretch. The lefty's pitch. Swing! And a miss. He struck him out. He came with that old hovercraft spinning pitch. And Parker Harm strikes out the side here in the top of the seventh inning. For Kansas City, no runs, two hits. They leave two. It is time now for the seventh inning stretch at Newman Outdoor Field, presented to you by Dairy Queen. After 6.5 innings of baseball, it's Fargo-Moorhead 16, Kansas City 4. 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
13: 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I was a little skeptical, but I thought I'd give it a try. I was instantly hooked. Thanks to Mathis Orthopedics, I'm back on the court doing what I love. Now winning gold in mixed doubles pickleball, that's doing mobility better. Now who wants to play another set?
0: Ah, the great Jack and Teresa. There she waved everybody. Oh, we missed it on that. Nice job, Teresa. Oh, there we go. There she is. Look at that. That's Teresa. Great arm. The candy toss is good. The Snack Michaels candy toss. We're set for the bottom of the seventh inning here at Newman Outdoor Field. And a new action on the mound for the Monarchs here. Might be one of their newest additions, Wendell, the Zion. Good velocity, 93 on that one. So probably Wendell, maybe not. You got a 34 in there, not on the given roster, so we'll assume that. And a swing and a miss, 1-2 the count. On Carlos Amaya. Amaya, Fuentes, and Byrd. Comes back out. Right-hander to the motion in the pitch. And driven towards center field. And on a line right to the center fielder, Hudson Head. Boy, Amaya has made some pretty good contact. He has not hit a soft ball tonight. 3-for-5 in the game. You know, three solidly hit balls that landed for base knocks. A fly ball to left that was taken off the wall and an amazing catch from Grant Richardson. And here's a line drive to center. So I believe this is the newest addition for Kansas City, Wyatt Wendell. And here's a line drive. That one's going to get down. A base hit for Brian Fuentes. Third hit tonight for Fuentes. He had a three-run home run, a couple of singles, one-out base runner. So Miguel Fulgencio in relief was able to chew up a couple of innings for Kansas City. Byrne takes low for a ball. Two innings of work for Miguel. Four runs yielded. Red Hawks leading at 16-4 here in the bottom half of the seventh. Knight firmly starting to fold. The pitch on the way. Burnsy swings through that twisting pitch high in the zone. Four strikeouts for Fulgencio. Byrne takes time. In relief, and we had one walk. Red Hawks have scored in every inning except the six. And Byrne dumps a ball that is caught at first base by Martini. And there's out number two. Well, the top of the order now in Jesus Lujano. Yeah, so I thank you, my colleague Brennan, as I expected, that is Wyatt Wendell on the mound here for the Monarchs in the bottom of the seventh. And Lujano swings at that first pitch fastball and fouls away. At least the headshot appears that that's what that is. 0-1 the count. And the pitch inside and low. A good opportunity for Joe Cal to get him some action tonight. Game two of the series tomorrow night. At first base, Fuentes not holding on with him. And here's a little number back towards the mound. Backhanded by Wendell. Steps and throws to first in time. For the out. So a fairly quick inning for the new right-hander of Kansas City. Red Hawks, no runs. One hit, they leave a runner. We're through seven tonight at Newman. Our score remains Red Hawks 16, Kansas City 4. 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
0: To Kia Fargo, called to the pen. Kia Fargo, the young right-hander at Grand Canyon University, the rookie power arm of Cam Cunnings. So Cunnings is on, getting some good work with the Red Hawks. 7 1/3 innings of relief this year. 10 strikeouts in those 7 1/3 innings. Yes, 7 walks, but 10 strikeouts as well. Good right arm here. Opportunity for Chris Coase to get him some more action. Facing the top of the order, Marcus Smith. First pitch comes a little bit high at 91. Smith, Richardson, and Valenzuela here in the top of the eighth inning for Kansas City. Hawks on top, 16-4 tonight. There's a pitch outside, ball two. Smith legged out an infield hit in his last at bat. He's 1-for-4 tonight. That's a big night tonight, you know, for Kansas City. Austin Callahan is 4-for-4 in a game, a four-hit performance for him. There's ball three. There's been a lot of runs put on the board tonight, obviously a lot of hits on the board tonight. And a few errors combined, and there's ball four, a four-pitch walk. 20 combined runs on 30 combined hits in today's game. Marcus Smith jogs down to first, and for Cam Cunnings, again, just come out here, play a little catch with Carlos Samaya, work your stuff. Grant Richardson, 0-for-3 with a walk, strikeout, ground ball out, line out to left field. Hardest ball he hit was in that first inning where he lined one towards the yellow. Well, up until this one, there's a base hit to right off the bat of Grant Richardson. Rounding second is Marcus Smith. He's on his way to third. The Red Hawks cut it off. So Smith running the base as well, goes first to third. Two men on out of the gate for Kansas City here in the top of the eighth inning. And it doesn't get any easier for Cam Cunnings. Smith, the quicker boys in the league. Saheed Valenzuela is a tough out at the plate. Two doubles and two groundouts to the right side of the infield. The pitch on the way is away for a ball. June 22nd, and the Red Hawks, and now we're getting into deeper into June. That's another dollar dog night at Newman. Boy, I love the dollar dog nights. The 1-0 pitch is high. Two balls and no strikes. I feel like the fireworks Fridays or the Monday dollar dog nights. Yeah. They both have their appeal. 2-0 the count on Saheed Valenzuela. Right-hander Cunnings trying to get some outs here in the eighth, and ball three. Now, we talk so much about pitchers, and Cunnings has come in this year in high leverage situations, and sometimes you think it's got to be easy. They're up 16-4. Sometimes those are the tougher innings to come in and pitch. There's a fastball strike. A little gust of wind just shot through. I don't know if anything fell here. And ball four outside loads the bases. The old press box here. I was talking with Bob Roars. He had an office in St. Cloud that was haunted growing up. I just had a wild movement in the booth here. Now, they're expecting, and not necessarily, but they're expecting some weather to move into the Red River Valley later tonight for those of you tuning in and or watching this on AA Baseball TV or Valley News Live, the 365. Pitches high to Nick Martini, and Martini's sitting in a kind of a catbird seat right here. Now, Red Hawks lead 16-4, but Kansas City has loaded the bases. Nobody out here in the top of the eighth inning. Cunnings the pitch. That's a strike. We talk about some of the big nights and big hits tonight for Fargo-Moorhead. How about tonight for Griffin Dorshing of the Milwaukee Milkmen. We'll get to that in a second. Here's the set by Cunnings and the pitch. Fouled away. Dorshing had a three-run homer tonight. And then hit another three-run home run tonight. And by the time the dust settled in that game for Milwaukee Milkmen, Dorshing drove in 10 runs in that game. Here's a ball hit foul towards the Red Hawks dugout. And we saw Griffin Dorshing. He hit the Red Hawks pretty hard, too, over the weekend. That is pretty impressive in that win tonight for Milwaukee. A 10 RBI night. 1-2 the count on Martini. Our pitch is lined to right center base hit. That might get a couple in. They're going to get one for sure. Here comes the second run. Richardson to score. And the Red Hawks lead cut to 16-6. And Kansas City in this spot. Let's just go up there and swing and see what we can get done. Three RBIs driven in tonight for Nick Martini. Win or lose, let's finish the game strong. And for Cam Cunnings, just getting behind. A couple of free passes did not help. Same thing is, you don't want to sit there and lay balls over the middle of home plate. Here's Callahan. And Callahan wraps the ball to first. Played by Clark. Goes to second for one. No relay throw. But the runner at second out. Martini out 3-6 on the putout. Fielder's choice for Austin Callahan. He was in search of his fifth hit of the game. That'll bring up Hudson Head. Hawks leading 16-6. Top of the eighth inning. The pitch on the way is a little low and away. The wind and the pitch. That's just ball down and away. Yeah, Griffin Dorshing of Milwaukee tonight. 4-for-5 with 3 runs scored. 3 home runs and 10 runs batted in. That's a week at the plate. He did it one night. Ball popped up out of play and foul. Dorshing started that game with Milwaukee with 4 homers. Now sits with 7. Couple of balls and a strike on Hudson Head. The pitch from Cunnings. Swing and a miss. Big high heat. Big cut. Head tonight is 2-for-3. 2 singles. Run batted in. And Head going to seek that one. And boy, Cam Cunnings got that young arm. Of course, got a collegiate season under his belt. Wrapped up that. Signed by the Red Hawks. Against Sioux City. Defeat Sioux Falls tonight 8-2. Dylan Kirkaby took the loss. And Yellowtown of the win. 2-2 pitch. Popped him up on the infield. Now the wind will make this intriguing. Fuentes drifting into foul ground right by the camera well and makes the catch. Was that Nate down there in that camera well? He probably got a 3D image of Brian Fuentes. Yeah, the TV's showing it now. Here's Alvaro Gonzalez. Now, can Cam Cunnings keep these bases, these runners on the bases? 2 men have scored, and a swing and a miss coming in hard down in the zone. June 22nd is a Monday night. That's the Farmers Union Fly Swatter Giveaway Dollar Dog Night. Love the promotions the Red Hawks have. There's a pitch low. Lincoln Salt Dogs come, and that's only apropos on that Monday the 22nd. They have the Salt Dogs in town and Dollar Dog Night. Plus, first 1,000 fans receive a Red Hawks Fly Swatter. Thanks to Farmers Union Insurance, the 1-1 inside. 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The 2-1 delivery, swing and a miss. Again, Cam Cunnings is blowing some steam up there at perfect spots. 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Big things on the horizon here at Newman. The 2-2 pitch hit sharply and backhanded by Tripp Clark. He'll flip it to Cunnings, and he makes the play at 1B. Tripp Clark getting it done at first base for Fargo Moorhead. Taking a hit away from Gonzalez, and that's all for Kansas City. They do get a couple of runs on a couple of hits. No errors and leave two on base. We go to the bottom of the eighth. 16-6, Fargo Moorhead the lead. This is Red Hawks baseball.
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1: We go to the bottom of the eighth inning. And Navarro Gonzalez, Kia called the pen. So Joe Calfapietro says, not going to burn another pitching arm. We'll bring a position player in here. So Gonzalez is on here in the eighth inning. He does have an inning and a third of work this season. So Gonzalez is on. Navarro Gonzalez pitching. Wyatt Wendell gets an inning of work of relief. One hit, no runs, no strikeouts, no walks. And Gonzalez on here in the bottom of the eighth. Hawks leading at 16-6. Tripp Clark looks at that floating pitch in there for a strike just to get a piece of what, or get a peek at what Gonzalez will bring. Into the motion, the pitch on the way, and get a little more giddy up on that one. Fouled back. Hawks have done, had been in this situation twice this year. Andy Nelson has been the guy, the position player the Redhawks have called on. Clark turns on this one, high in the air, down the left field line, and foul. Uh-oh. That may have caught a vehicle exiting the parking lot. Where's George Ellis's park tonight? That's the only thing I care about. Where is George Ellis parked tonight? The pitch. Strike. Three called as Gonzalez catches the outside corner. Brings up Juan Fernandez. These two guys, by the way, good friends. Again, if I'm not mistaken, is the pitch on the way, and Jimmy takes high. I before the game, to Juan and Navarro were chatting, and I think Juan had a bat for Gonzalez. They gave him a stick to use. And there's a pitch away. 2-0 the count. I'm sure a little game within a game here. There's a strike floating in there. Now, Fernandez, a two-hit night tonight. Red Hawks have had a couple players with multi-hits tonight. Lujano has two hits. Fernandez sends a bounding ball that is deep in the hole at short. Bissonnette will not have a play, and that's a three-hit night for Juan Fernandez. A three-hit night for Juan. Dylan Thomas has the grand slam home run tonight, one hit. Wilkerson with two singles tonight. Jairus Richards, a single and a double and two runs batted in tonight. Carlos Amaya, three hits tonight and an RBI. Brian Fuentes, three hits, including a three-run homer and four RBI tonight. Aiden Byrne, a couple of hits in the game tonight. So the Redhawks got the big match. Here's a hot smash off the bat of Thomas to throw to second for one. To relay to first is a double play, and the inning will come to an end. 3-6-3, twin killing, and that is all for Fargo Moorhead in the eighth. No runs, one hit, no one left. We go to the ninth inning. Our score, Fargo Moorhead 16, Kansas City 6. This is Redhawks baseball.
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1: That's a Kia call to the bullpen. Kia of Fargo, Lou Freinmayor. The lefty Lou Freinmayor getting some activity here tonight in the top of the ninth inning. So Chris Coase kind of using a few guys tonight. Wyatt Chaney, Angelo Cabral, who's the pitcher of record, Parker Harm, Cam Cunnings, and now Lou Freinmayor. Cunnings goes an inning tonight, and he yielded two runs on a couple of hits. But Cunnings walked two, did not strike out a batter, but made the pitches to get out of that eighth. So here we go. Fargo Moorhead leading 16-6. Freinmayor facing the left-handed batting catcher, Brady Lindsley, and the first offering is a strike. 16 runs and 19 hits in an error for the Red Hawks. 6 runs, 14 hits, 2 errors on Kansas City. Freinmayor just misses away. The Red Hawks tonight also have left 8 men on base this evening. Kansas City has left a dozen. There's a pitch up and in. Couple of home runs, one by Dylan Thomas, one by Brian Fuentes. A 2-1 pitch. Good pitch. Just a bit down and away. A 3-1 the count. It's been a long night at the ball yard. Here's a ground ball hit to first. Look at Tripp Clark. Man, he can play it all. He can catch. I can DH. I can play first. And Tripp making a play there. Again, the Red Hawks, we got Jose Sermo back, a special family graduation, so going to add that big bat to the mix here in this series. And the Red Hawks is trying to collectively come together, put some runs on the board, keep up that good pitching, try to defend. Bissonnette takes a strike. And Josh in the game, 0-for-3 with a walk. Fuentes buries one away, 1-1. Minor will stick around after the game. We'll chat with Red Hawks manager Chris Coast. Get to those updated standings and scoreboard, the highlights, and look ahead. Fuentes just a bit outside, 2-0. Lou Freinmayor. Freinmayor's pitch is outside. Reminder, important reminder for the FM Red Hawks through Vision Zero. Always drive sober, even buzzed driving is drunk driving. If you've been drinking alcohol, find a sober ride. We want you to get home safely. Vision Zero, zero fatalities, zero excuses. There's ball 4 inside to Josh Bissonnette. He'll take his second free pass of the game. But the Red Hawks, their fifth walk given up.
22: Right fielder number 27, Marcus Smith.
1: Well, this game in at 3 hours, 27 a minute range. We're staying till the elections are done. We'll get those final. Wait, that's the other side. That's the news side. This is the sports side. 16-6, Red Hawks lead. First pitch swinging. Marcus Smith sends one up foul. Now, Smitty today is 1-for-4. The walk, a run scored. The top of the order man for Joe Calfapietra. Game two tomorrow night, 7:02 the first pitch. Good offering from Freinmayor, but misses a little bit high in sight. The lefty peek over at first. Obviously, Clark not holding on. A ball fouled back off the facade into the crowd. Bounces off the Red Hawks dugout and rolls right to the posse. That almost rolled right into Linda Jones' purse. She could have just laid her purse out and have it rolled right into that, take it home. And now her husband has a ball to play with tomorrow at Little League. Swing and a foul. Well, Cabral would be in line for the win if, obviously, holds. He'd go to 1-0, and Chalmers again on the hook for Kansas City. Ball and two strikes, and Marcus Smith here in the top of the ninth with a man on and one out. Quainmayor's pitch. Swing! And a miss. He got it. Boy, went upstairs. A dozen strikeouts for the Red Hawks in the game tonight, the pitchers. So the Monarchs down to their final out here. Grant Richardson, the 1-for-4 with a walk, a single, a run scored. Lefty versus lefty. The pitch from Quainmayor zips in for a strike. Hunter Day for the Red Hawks tomorrow night. Austin Hansen pitching for Kansas City. Pre-game show at 6:40. Bell Bank night tomorrow night at Newman. The lefty's pitch, swing and a miss. He came back with an off-speed breaking pitch. All and two the count with two outs and time called by Grant Richardson. So Richardson tonight made some nice plays in the field, including robbing at least an extra base hit, if not a home run, from Carlos Amaya in left field earlier in tonight's game. Here's the 0-2. Swing and a miss. He struck him out, and the game is over. Quainmayor, back-to-back strikeouts to end the game, and it's over tonight at Newman. The Fargo-Moorhead Redhawks return to Newman Outdoor Field and put 16 runs on the board and defeat Kansas City by a final score of 16-6 here at Newman. Well, the Red Hawks wanted to get back here to their friendly confines and flip the script from their first homestand they hit here at Newman, where they went 1-5, and they start with a win here tonight. In the ninth inning for Kansas City, the Monarchs, no runs, no hits, no errors. They left one on base in tonight's game. The final line score looks like this. Fargo-Moorhead had 16 runs on 19 hits, one error. They left 8 on base tonight. Kansas City, 6 runs, 14 hits, and 2 errors. They left 13 on base tonight. Angelo Cabral the win. He's 1-0. The loss to Dakota Chalmers, he drops to 0-2. Dylan Thomas in his fourth of the year, a grand slam tonight. Brian Fuentes, his first of the season as a Red Hawk, a 3-run shot earlier. Post-game show is coming up around the corner. We'll chat with Red Hawks manager Chris Coast. Take a look at the scoreboard update. And look ahead, highlights all that coming up. A final tonight from Newman Outdoor Field. Fargo-Moorhead 16, Kansas City 6. Post-game show is next. 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
1: I'm back here at Newman Outdoor Field. The Fargo-Moorhead Red Hawks opening up a homestand tonight against a good rival in Kansas City. You're never quite sure what's going to happen when these two teams get together. We're joined by Red Hawks manager Chris Coast. Coaster, you've been in enough games, or you've been on both sides of games like this tonight. And I know sometimes it's hard to manage pitchers. It's tough to come in when you got big leads. You've been on both sides, Chris, but I'll tell you, it's good to see the run support for Fargo-Moorhead back.
8: Yeah, you know, offensively, we've done some good things this year. It's been a bit of a roller coaster ride, and I guess all parts of our game. The positive side is the defense continues to be pretty good, and, you know, with this wind blown out, you know, we actually hit a lot of balls that didn't have wind behind them, so that was good to see. And you know, we just dropped three games to Kansas City all by one run. So for us to kind of make a little bit of a statement, more so for us, you know, we need games like this on occasion to kind of remind us that, you know, we're a tough team, we're strong, we can do some things. As, you know, Fuentes really, you know, came out swinging the grand slam by DT. You know, Wyatt Chaney battled through some things and did what he needed to do. Angelo Cabral, you know, was really good. And then, of course, Parker Harmon, Lou Fuenmar did good. And even Cunnings did a good job. Not easy day to pitch. You can ask the Kansas City pitchers that. It's with the wind and the elements and kind of a fast field, it's not an easy place to put up zeros for pitchers. So proud of our guys for doing a good job. And get back at it tomorrow.
1: Yeah, no question, Chris. An opportunity tomorrow to win this series, and that's really what it's all about on that. Yeah, to your point on that, we had like three or four infield singles hit today. Richardson pulls a ball, if not over the fence, off the wall, and a ball hit by Carlos Amaya early in this game today. Bissonnette making plays, Tripp Clark making some plays at first base. A ball I thought was going to leave in right field, Chris, that crosswind tonight. Who knew what was going to happen tonight the way this game was going, huh?
8: Yeah, with two good teams. You know, Kansas City, maybe their offense hasn't gotten going consistently yet. They're a very, very good offense. They just, statistically, they're still getting there. But with this wind blown out, no lead is safe no matter what two teams are playing. So it was one of those situations. You look at 16-6, and it seemed like it was easy, but it certainly wasn't. You have to tip our cap again to our pitchers for holding them down, and then our offense for just continuing to. I think we had a pretty good amount of two-out runs as well, which is good. So, you know, good job on our offense to keep banging. And when you see a Fuentes start swinging the bat, that's dangerous. And Jairus Richards swung the bat very well. In fact, his best one was an out that was against the wind. So those two guys get going. Up.
1: And Burnsy, after he homers in Milwaukee, comes out today, draws some free pass and get a knock. Chris, I don't know if you believe in momentum or not in baseball, because we like to say it can always stop with the next day's starting pitcher. What can you add from this, Chris, or is this just one game in the season, you put up 16 runs, or do you believe in momentum in baseball?
8: Well, I think there's some momentum based on sometimes offense has momentum or things like that. But really, as we always talk about, it's the next day starting pitcher. But you and I have talked many times. I brought this up. 2008, I think at one point, we scored 20 runs against the Cardinals and then could barely score two runs a game for the next 2 weeks. So you got to be careful with that as well.
1: Yeah, no question. Chris, congratulations on being back in the friendly confines of Newman. Nice job of the win. We'll talk to you tomorrow night, Chris.
8: Giddy up, Jack. See you tomorrow.
1: Chris Coast, World Series champion, Red Hawks manager, joining us. Red Hawks winner tonight, 16-6 at the hands of Kansas City. Game 2 tomorrow. Scoreboard check when we return. It's the postgame show. 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
1: One-two pitch, a slow chopper. This is not going to be an easy play. Fielded by Fuentes. Bare hand throws in time for the out. Brian Fuentes. Bare hand from third base, and he's homered tonight. And now he makes a terrific defensive play in the top of the sixth inning. Yeah, I tell you, that's a great call by Joe Heinen, our producer, coming back with that. Fuentes and Chris Coast, you heard Chris perhaps on his postgame talking about Brian and that bat going. We already know that Fuentes, when he was out of this team, you know, the Red Hawks lost their AAA third baseman to Mexico. And, you know, not that the guys couldn't, you know, fill that void, but they went and got Fuentes and signed Brian. And this guy's a veteran, a great defender. So the fact that he swung the bat like he did tonight, you knew the glove and arm on that play is always there. Jack Michaels back in the postgame. Red Hawks win it tonight 16-6. The Red Hawks with the win go to 9-14. 9-14 now on the year. Kansas City will remain in first place in the West. They dropped to 14-8. Other scores in the ballparks tonight in Lake Country, hard to stop the Dachshunds. They are barking. 6-3, the win tonight over Kane County. They literally are refusing to lose in Lake Country, just stringing win after win after win. They win 6-3 tonight against Kane County. So Lake Country now goes to 18-5 on the season. Kane County drops to 14-8. So all of a sudden that lead in the East is 3.5 for Lake Country. The Chicago Dogs defeat Lincoln tonight, a tight one, 8-7, a final there. Chicago improves to 9-13 on the season, but they'll stay 8.5 back in the East. Lincoln drops to 8-15. They'll stay 6.5 back in the West. Meanwhile, it was Sioux City and Sioux Falls, the Battle of the Sioux in Iowa, next to the Floyd River. Sioux City wins at 8-2, the final tonight. So the X's go to 11-13. They'll be 4 back when we wake up tomorrow in the Western Division. And Sioux Falls drops to 12-12. They will stay 3 games back in the West. So those are fine. Winnipeg and Cleburne banged because of rain. They will play a doubleheader coming up tomorrow at Blue Cross Park in Winnipeg, Manitoba, Canada. So rain got them. Tough night for the Twins tonight. Starting a road trip in Detroit, divisional game. These are the ones you want. And Taj Bradley takes the loss in that one. 10-4, Tigers get the win. The final of 10-4. And for Taj Bradley, goes 4 1/3, 7 hits, 5 runs, 3 strikeouts, 3 walks, yielded 3 home runs. And the Tigers win that by a score of 10-4. Stanley Cup Finals, the Carolina Hurricanes in Vegas tonight, trailing 2-1. And game 4. Well, Carolina gets the win, 5-3 the final over the Vegas Golden Knights. So the Jordan Staal scored a couple tonight, and Carolina defeating Vegas 5-3. That Stanley Cup final now tied at 2 games apiece. Let us look at the scoreboard. We'll come back. We'll take a little highlights and a look ahead. That's next. The final tonight from Newman. Fargo-Moorhead 16 and the Kansas City Monarchs 6. This is the postgame show. 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
4: Well, the Fargo-Moorhead Red Hawks and the Kansas City Monarchs, they just got done playing a series against each other a week ago where the Monarchs took all three games in that series, and all three were by one run, 1-0. We had a 3-2 game, a 6-5 game, or a 4-3 game, 6-5 game. So what was to be expected tonight? Well, one thing we knew, that it was a warm day today in Fargo, North Dakota, and the wind's blowing out to left field. If you're familiar with Newman, as Chris Coe said, we knew it was going to be a tough day for the pitchers, because if the ball gets up in the air and with any kind of exit velo, it is going to jump. And boy, I'll tell you what, we had a little bit of action right out of the gate today. Wyatt Chaney getting the start for Fargo-Moorhead. Dakota Chalmers the start for the Kansas City Monarchs. And both pitchers throwing a few pitches early on, so it looked like maybe some short outings. Who knew? But in the top of the first inning, Kansas City wasted no time. Now, Chaney got the first two men out, but then yielded a double to Saheed Valenzuela, and then an RBI hit from Nick Martini. That made it 1-0. Later, Hudson Head's RBI single made it 2-0. Chaney was able to limit it just to those two runs. But Kansas City had two runs on four hits in inning number one. The Red Hawks, though, would come back in the bottom of the first inning. They, too, did it with two outs. Two-out walk to Juan Fernandez. Dylan Thomas, a walk in that inning. And then the RBI hit from Colby Wilkerson. That plated Fernandez, and that made it 2-1. Hawks were down a run. Chaney was able to get out Kansas City in the second. The bottom of the second is where we started to see some of the early separation, and against the starter Dakota Chalmers. And again, it started innocent enough, a fly out and a line out. There were two outs. Hawks were trailing 2-1 in the second inning. But then a walk to Aiden Byrne, a stolen base by Aiden Byrne, a single by Jesus Lujano, a stolen base for him, a walk to Tripp Clark, loaded the bases. The bases were loaded with two outs. And Juan Fernandez, on a ball not hit very far, would tie the game on this swing. Is a little tapper. This might be tough. It's on the infield. This is going to be an infield hit. It's going to tie the game. Juan Fernandez just had a 51-foot RBI single, and we're tied at two at Newman. Yeah, so it felt pretty good. At least you thought, okay, we're back to 2-2. So a two-out production. Kind of a swing and bunt, if you would, for Juan Fernandez. And when we talked about the separation in the second inning, well, with one swing, the game went from tied at two to the Red Hawks leading by four, thanks to this swing from Dylan Thomas. They're trying to put runs on the board. The pitch on the way. Thomas swings and launches a ball high in the air to deep left center field. Way back, it is gone! Moore's trekking down! It's grand salami time! Dylan Thomas bombs for moms. And just like that, it's 6-2. Fargo-Moorhead. How about that? How about that, Dylan? I had a couple of how about that's right there on that one. That's how magnificent that was for Red Hawks fans. And 6-2, good for Dylan Thomas, his fourth of the year, the grand slam. The Monarchs would come back on an Austin Callahan RBI double in the third and made it 6-3. With a score 6-3 in the bottom of the third inning, by this time the Red Hawks were ready to chase the starter Dakota Chalmers out. A one-out single by Carlos Amaya, a two-out single by Aiden Byrne, and that knocked the starter out of the game. So Joe Calfapietra went to his bullpen and grabbed Dylan Hyde. Hyde coming in, pitching with two on and two out, and Jesus Lujano was not going to wait around. He took a shot at first pitch coming to him in the third. right-hander Hyde from the set. The pitch. Lujano rips a ball. Fair ball down the right field line. This is going to add at least one, if not two, runs. Coming in to score is Amaya. Coming in to score is Byrne. Jesus, a two-run double, and the Hawks have an 8-3 lead. How about that? Yeah, the Red Hawks have stretched it out. Then in the fourth inning, the Red Hawks just were not done. And they did that with two outs in the fourth. A two-out single by Colby Wilkerson. An RBI double from Jairus Richards made it 9-3. Amaya's RBI hit 10-3. Then Fuentes hits a liner to right field, a single. Then it got past Marcus Thomas. That's good. A run 11-3. Aiden Byrne had a base hit in that fourth. It was 12-3. And the Red Hawks just separating big time. The Monarchs would get one of the fifth, making it 12-4. But at that bottom of the fifth inning for Fargo-Moorhead, this one, if it wasn't put away yet, man alive, did they get it done here, facing another reliever, Miguel Fugencio. Yielded a single to Juan Fernandez, got the next two out, and the Red Hawks getting it done with two outs. Jairus Richards gets an RBI hit, and then we talked about a Mayan RBI single. So another run had came in. The Red Hawks were leading 13-4 with two on. And Brian Fuentes, let's just put it this way, did not miss this swing in that inning. Here's the pitch. And this ball hammered to left field. High in the air. Marge, get ready. It is off the scoreboard in left field. Track it down, Marge. Brian Fuentes, his first homer in a Red Hawk uniform. And it's 16-4, Fargo-Moorhead. How about that? Yeah, no doubt about that one. Yeah, no doubt indeed. Three hits in the game for Fuentes, including that home run, and the Hawks led 16-4. Casey, we get two back on a Martini two-run single in the eighth inning, made it 16-6, and that's how she would end tonight. Great job, Joe Heinen. Nothing but the best from Joe. Gets all the sounds of the game as we recap these. It's not easy to do. There's a lot of action tonight. The Red Hawks win it 16-6. I don't know how many games like this you'll have, but the Red Hawks will take it. 16 runs, 19 hits in air. They left eight on base tonight. For Kansas City, six runs and 14 hits. Two errors, they strand 13. The winning pitcher, Angelo Cabral, he's now 1-0 in the season. Dakota Chalmers, the loss, he drops to 0-2 on the year. Home runs in the game for the Red Hawks, Dylan Thomas, the grand slam. His fourth home run of the season. And for Brian Fuentes, his first home run, as you heard, in a Red Hawks uniform. The time of the game, 3 hours. And 30 minutes. Now we'll wait and see what Mother Nature does in the overnight hours here in the Red River Valley. And then tomorrow, we'll break free from all of that and get ready to play game two coming up tomorrow here at Newman Outdoor Field. The Fargo-Moorhead Red Hawks coming up tomorrow evening will throw Hunter Day, the young right-hander, and Austin Hansen, the scheduled pitcher for Kansas City, also a right-hander on that one. Fun day today. Always better when you win, right? The Red Hawks in their game one of seven at home started off on the right foot. That'll do it for our broadcast tonight of Fargo-Moorhead Red Hawks baseball. Tip of the cap to Broadway Joe Heinen tonight in our flagship studio. And Eva, who wasn't there because she was out manning the horses tonight. Daughter Eva, nice job tonight on that. Eli Swanson, Director of Broadcasting for Fargo-Moorhead Red Hawks Baseball at Newman Outdoor Field. Our brand manager of 740 The Fan is Derek Hansen. Our chief engineer is Al Murray. For the crew here and for Chris Coast, who joined us on the pre and the post, I'm Jack Michaels, repeating our final score with the Fargo-Moorhead Red Hawks win it 16-6. Have yourself a good rest of your Tuesday, and until tomorrow night, so long from the Scott Miller Press Box at Newman Outdoor Field.
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5: Within the conference, Jordan Addison, Justin Jefferson, TJ Hawkinson, one of the best offensive lines in football. One of the best quarterback whisperers in the NFL, talking about Kevin O'Connell. They have the best defensive coordinator in the NFL, and Brian Flores, that group, routinely a top 10 unit when he's been at the controls. All they've missed is competent quarterback play. They got competent quarterback play out of Sam Darnold during the 24 season. And then down the stretch and in the playoffs, he turned into a pumpkin. They were a 14-win team, ladies and gentlemen, with competent quarterback play. You're not allowing, like, Kyler, between the two of them, is the better quarterback. I think everyone knows it, right? He's got more upside. He's got more tools physically, so on and so forth. You're limiting your team's ability to max out, in my opinion, by doing this BS pseudo quarterback competition, man. He needs every rep possible. He hurt you. You heard the man talk. He said it. I need the reps. I'm learning a new system. I'm in a new place that I'm not familiar with. I need all the reps possible. Now, I'm somebody that totally is for competition everywhere all the time, right? You know what I'm saying? I want the janitors competing for who cleans the toilet bowl the damn best. I want the chefs competing, you know, for who's got the juiciest sirloin. I love competition in the NFL locker room and pro sports. It's what makes good teams. But the competition's got to make sense. You're now at this point, to me, wasting opportunities, wasting reps by splitting them down the middle between JJ and Kyler Murray. Because let's be real. Kevin O'Connell knows that he has no interest in JJ McCarthy being the starter. So why are we pretending like he has a real shot to earn the job? That's my issue. You're taking valuable reps away from Kyler for no damn reason. Don't understand it. It's foolish. Doesn't make a whole lot of sense. Now, here's to play devil's advocate. Like, here's the flip side of it. Like, maybe a starter hasn't been named. Maybe he's making them split the reps because Kyler hasn't held up his end of the bargain since getting to Minnesota. I don't know. I'm purely speculating. But I'm trying to make sense of it because at the quarterback position, probably more than any other position in the NFL, reps are everything. Practice reps are invaluable. That's why I think it's ludicrous that the Niners just canceled their mandatory OTA session. But reps are everything, especially when you have arguably the best wide receiver in the NFL in Justin Jefferson. You want your starter getting as many reps with him as possible. Bottom line, I don't need to waste time watching J.J. McCarthy because J.J. had his opportunity. He did. And he didn't make the most of it a season ago. The NFL stands for not for long. I get he was a former first-round pick. But at some point, man, if you're Kevin O'Connell, let's win. Let's maximize this window that we have because this roster is one of the best in the National Football League. All the Vikings are missing, all Minnesota has been missing, is competent quarterback play. I expect them to get that. I expect them to get that from Kyler Murray. I don't know how you get it from him, though, if you're stripping the guy of reps. Kevin O'Connell, the key decision maker in this situation, had this to say about his timeline of naming a starter in Minnesota.
6: I have an idea of, you know, the appropriate time to then transition to, you know, preparing, you know, whoever that player's going to be to get ready to go. But
7: when is that, Kevin?
6: Yeah, the idea of me sharing that information, because it's hard. It's, you can have an idea all you want, but we've got a great plan in place. We want to make sure that when we get to training camp, we've got a great plan. You don't have a ton of time, but it does set up well to check a lot of boxes from a standpoint of elevating that room, letting the competition play out, but also being able to make a decision and move forward the best way that we know. The ultimate decision is going to come down to what's best for the Minnesota Vikings.
5: Mm. So Kevin O'Connell, as you heard from him, not really in any rush to ultimately name a starter here. We know that Kyler Murray is the heavy favorite here. I want your calls on this at 310-840-4910. We all know that Kyler's the favorite to be the starter and is going to be the eventual guy. Do you agree with Kevin O'Connell making Kyler split reps with one J.J. McCarthy? 310-840-4910. And are the Minnesota Vikings a legitimate contender in the NFC? 310-840-4910. I thought it was probably the most jaw-dropping piece of audio that we've played in a little while in terms of just the transparency and how honest, you know, Kyler Murray was, man. He straight up is telling you, yeah, the biggest issue that I've had adjusting to the Minnesota Vikings is me not getting enough reps. He is essentially, through the media, because I'm sure Kevin O'Connell's going to hear this clip, and the people in the Vikings brass is going to hear this clip. He essentially, through the media, is putting Kevin O'Connell's feet to the fire, saying, hey, let's not waste any more time Texas two-stepping, so to speak. Let's get right to it. Let's get right to it. You know I'm going to be the starter. JJ knows I'm going to be the starter. More importantly, I know I'm going to be the starter. Why are we taking away valuable practice reps from me to fit some narrative? 310-840-4910 is the number. The fascinating part about this is where J.J. McCarthy stands with all of this. This is a guy that was a first-round pick for the Minnesota Vikings back in 2024. Missed the entirety of his rookie campaign with a knee injury, and last year was given every opportunity to win the starting job. He was given the runway to be the franchise quarterback for this organization. Health has been his problem. He got hurt last year and had to miss some time. But I think what he showed you last year obviously wasn't good enough, or you wouldn't have been interested in bringing in a former number one overall pick at the position. I think if you're J.J. McCarthy, like, the Vikings told you, or showed you, rather, how they feel about you. I don't care what they say in the exit meetings. I don't care what Kevin O'Connell or anybody says in front of a microphone. In the NFL, you listen, or excuse me, watch what they do rather than listen to what they say. If they were, you know, Beyonce crazy in love with J.J. McCarthy, they wouldn't have brought in Kyler Murray. It's the bottom line. They wouldn't be taking reps away from their future franchise quarterback if they actually believed him to be that. That's the issue here. That's the issue. 310-840-4910 is the number. Do you get where... Do you agree with the decision, rather, that Kevin O'Connell is making to split these reps? Looking at it from a coach's vantage point, right? Like I said a moment ago, competition breeds greatness, right? Competition's the backbone of every good organization. In some instances, though, just got to let the best man play. 310-840-4910. James is in Indiana wanting to check in. James, what's going on, brother? Welcome in to Westwood One Sports Night.
8: How's it going, Jeremy?
5: Yep, going swell, brother. Right. Appreciate you.
8: So, Kyler Murray has been notorious for not doing all those studying playbooks, doing all the stuff outside the field ever since he came into the league. Like, he almost got cut because he'd rather play PlayStation and video games than do study film, study playbook, all that stuff before. JJ, last year, was his first year starting. His offensive line was decimated with injuries, so he was getting beat up the whole season when he was playing. He was getting hit. He was getting hurt. Kyler Murray's had it 6 years in the league, and he's not produced anything. Really, like, what's he done? His rookie year, he was great, but after that, he's just been a mediocre quarterback. So I don't understand why everybody thinks that he is such a big step up from J.J. Give J.J. time to learn. He's played one season. He's done nothing but win his entire career since he was in high school. I don't understand why everybody's trying to sell on him.
5: There can't be, my thing is this, and I hear what you're saying. The bottom line is the NFL is about results, right? What did he do last year to give you any sort of inkling that he could be the guy?
8: He showed he can be a leader on the field, and the team will respond to it.
5: A leader? Against the Giants, he was 9 of 14 for 108 yards and a pick. He had a below 60% completion percentage. Throwing to Justin Jefferson and Jordan Addison, pal.
8: Peyton Manning threw a record number of interceptions in his first year. Did they give up on him?
5: But this isn't J.J. McCarthy's first year. He got a whole red shirt campaign, pal, to just sit back and learn.
8: His whole red shirt campaign, he had knee surgery and couldn't get on the field and get reps.
5: Dude, there's mental reps. He's in the same offense he was in a year ago. There's no excuse as to why he looked.
8: Give him a second year.
5: I appreciate the call. There's no use. There's no reason, rather, why he looked as poorly as he looked a season ago. There just isn't. 310-840-4910 is the number. Do you agree with Kevin O'Connell's decision to split the reps down the middle between Kyler Murray and J.J. McCarthy here? He's been reluctant to name a starter. This feels like something that's, you know, going to drag out in a training camp here. We know J.J. McCarthy was drafted in 2024 to be the franchise guy for Minnesota. He got hurt in his rookie year, and last year looked like a deer in headlights. So they brought in Kyler Murray. We all expect him to win the job. I don't know where things go when it comes to one J.J. McCarthy.
9: That Peyton Manning stat stinks in relation to other quarterbacks, because it really rips away the context of who Peyton Manning was when he came out of college and what the plan was for him versus who J.J. McCarthy was coming out of college and what he's been in the NFL.
5: I totally agree with you. I mean, J.J. McCarthy, I'll be honest with you. He shouldn't have been a first-round quarterback. If we're being real, he should have been a first-round quarterback. He damn sure shouldn't have went ahead of did he end up going in front of Bo Nix, Denton? Or did he go after?
9: Yeah, Bo Nix was the last of the six.
5: I mean, come on. 310-840-4910 is the number here. Let's go to Josh in Sacramento wanting to chime in. Josh, what's going on?
10: Hey, what's up, Linnell?
5: What's going on,
10: brother? First-time caller.
5: Appreciate you, man.
10: I enjoy your show. Are you a Kyler Murray guy?
5: It's not. No, I'm not. I have no dog in the fight. No, I'm not a Kyler Murray guy. I wouldn't describe myself that way. No,
10: because I mean, like, what is? And I got no hate for him at all. He's got skills, short, whatever. He's whatever. What has he done yet? Like, I get that he's better than J.J. McCarthy at this point, but I could see how Kevin McConnell would want to see if he's going to fully engage. I don't want to assume anything, but the playbook, you know, with the contract and all that stuff that happened. There isn't too many guys that get called for checking out when Call of Duty comes out. You know what I'm saying? Like, I can see an actual competition being good to see if he's more than just skills. I haven't seen the Cardinals do much since he's been there. What do you think?
5: My thing with Kyler, I don't think you can get the best version of him without giving him all of the reps. I think you're doing him a total disservice, and you're stripping yourself of the opportunity, you know, to see him reach his ceiling with you, is my thing.
10: Yeah, I would agree with that. I can see the coach going, are you going to know all the plays? Again, I'm not going to just sit here and say, like, he never knows them, or, you know, he doesn't put all the work in, but it's been called into question before.
5: It has.
10: And I could see a smart coach, you know, I can see.
5: I appreciate the call. I think I get the point that the last caller tried to make, and I get the caller before said it as well, bringing up the work ethic, and maybe there are questions about that, and KOC is really trying to, you know, drag this out and make him earn it. At some point, though, you gotta you know, take the training wheels off and get ready for the 2026 season. And if you're the Minnesota Vikings, like, the pressure is on. You can't have another season with quarterback play like that with Justin Jefferson on your roster. You just can't. He is the best wide receiver in football. Your roster is a championship-level roster if you can get adequate quarterback play. 310-840-4910 is the number. Vikings quarterback Kyler Murray says the most difficult part of his adjustment to Minnesota has been the fact that he's splitting the reps with J.J. McCarthy. Do you agree with Kevin O'Connell making Kyler split the reps with J.J., or should he just hand Murray the job? We heard from Kyler Murray. We heard from Kevin O'Connell. We'll hear from J.J. McCarthy on the other side of the break. He was drafted to be their franchise signal caller for the long term, and now he's in a quarterback competition. Does he even want to be in Minnesota long term? We'll let you hear from J.J. McCarthy on that next and take your calls. 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
0: Great news. 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The Jack Michaels Show will be broadcasting live this Wednesday from noon to 1 at the Family Wellness Center. Jack will be talking about the 4th Annual Family Wellness Food and Fitness Fundraiser at the Lights in West Fargo going on this Wednesday from 4 to 7 p.m. It will be a high-energy evening bringing our community together through fun, food, and movement. 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The Jack Michaels Show this Wednesday from noon to 1 at Family Wellness, 2960 Cedar Parkway, South Fargo. 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

0: Yes, indeedy. Taking you coast to coast here on Westwood One Sports Night. Youngest in Charles and O. Willingham at the controls. Taz, I'm glad taking your calls at 310-840-4910. What are we calling for, Linnell? Well, calling for two things. One, because you want to talk to me and I'm the best. No, I'm kidding. There's a quarterback competition going on in Minnesota. And I'm wondering whether or not there should be one. 310-840-4910. If you're just doing this, I want to play the Kyler Murray audio again because I thought this was quite fascinating, and I take it as more of a public message to the head coach than any actual issue that's going on here. And maybe it's some frustration as well. Kyler Murray, as we know, cut by the Arizona Cardinals, was able to sign with Minnesota for the vet minimum. Here is Kyler Murray on the biggest adjustment that he's had to make when learning this Vikings offense.
1: I think the toughest part is, again, I was there for 7 years. I know I had two different, offensive systems, but at the same time, you're getting all those reps. You know, now having to split reps, it's me already being behind, not getting the amount of reps that, you know, you would typically want a guy to get learning an offense. That's probably the toughest part, you know, just, again, going back to the past, being in control of everything, understanding what we were already doing because I was comfortable within the system. Now coming in a new system, learning on the fly, trying to play fast, efficient, and then let it loose while learning is pretty, you know, that's the toughest part.
0: Look, man, Kyler needs every rep he can get because if he could play well for them, they are the sleeping giant, one of the most underrated contenders to me in the entire NFC conference, man. Their skill group with Jordan Addison and Justin Jefferson and Hockenson, one of the best in the league. Their offensive line, a top five group. You're not going to allow Kyler to be the best version of himself if you continue to strip him of reps. Why is Kevin O'Connell stripping him of reps? Well, maybe, just maybe, J.J. McCarthy has shown something through the summer to make KOC, or through the spring rather, to make KOC go, you know what? You know, maybe this guy has improved from year two to year three. But we all know when Kyler was signed, it was, you know, a foregone conclusion that he was going to be the starter. Or he would have just went to a team like maybe Pittsburgh, right? Like if you're Kyler, imagine if he doesn't ultimately win this job and they do go with J.J. McCarthy. I'd be pissed. Are you kidding? He could be at Pittsburgh right now. I'm sure Steeler fans would rather him than Aaron Rodgers, I would hope, right? If you have a brain. But no, like, the situation's fascinating to me. I want your calls on whether or not you think Kevin O'Connell's making the correct decision by splitting these reps. And then do you think J.J. McCarthy has a legitimate shot to win this job? 310-840-4910 is the number. Josh is in Dallas wanting to check in. What's going on, Josh?
2: I appreciate you having me tonight. How you doing?
0: Yes, sir. What's going on, man?
2: Hey, so there's a lot to unpack there, but I think we all pretty much can say with confidence that Kyler Murray is going to be the starting quarterback. And as far as is the coach doing the right thing by splitting the time, at the end of the day, it's up to him to really know his personnel and his players. And me, sure, personally, I feel like he's trying to get the best version of Kyler Murray instead of just handing him the keys and saying, here you go, you're in charge, make him earn it. But at the same time, I feel like that could also blow up in his face. So he's got a short window, but hey, that's why
0: do you view the Vikings as a contender within the NFC?
2: Oh, absolutely. If you, like you said, if they have competent quarterback play, I don't see why not. I mean, they've got the top three wide receiver room. Like you said, their offensive line is solid. Their defense is going to find a way. So, yeah, I don't see why not. I don't see why they couldn't. This year, the NFC is open anyway. So, competent quarterback play, they're in there.
0: I agree with you, man. I appreciate the call. 310-840-4910 is the number. The J.J. McCarthy piece of this is fascinating because if you all remember, earlier this offseason, the Vikings fired their general manager, Kwesi Adofo-Mensah. And the reports coming out of Minnesota is that it was Kevin O'Connell that wanted J.J. McCarthy to be the guy. And apparently, you know, Quincy Adofo-Mensah is falling on the sword here in terms of him getting fired and losing his job. They cited other, you know, draft misses outside of J.J. McCarthy as to why he ultimately got canned. But, like, if you're Kevin O'Connell here, if you're the Vikings organization, I think you run the risk. You got to do everything you can to maximize this window of Justin Jefferson being in his prime. Because you don't want to run the risk of him becoming disgruntled and him, you know, ultimately not buying, you know, what you try to sell him in terms of being a contender and being a competitor in this league, man. I think last year, anybody that watched Vikings football, and you just look at the numbers, you know, for Justin Jefferson a season ago, like, clearly, if I was him, like, I don't know how many more years of that in my prime I could do. 1,048 yards last year for Justin Jefferson. A career low. 2023, he had 1,074 yards. He only played in 10 damn games. Played in all 17 a year ago. And was only able to crack, barely was able to crack 1,000 yards. So that's why the quarterback position here for Minnesota is so important. It's because you got weapons. You have a team around you. You just need competent quarterback play. Like we continue to say, I'm starting to feel like, though, I don't know, man. Like, does Kyler, after hearing your calls and getting another angle on this in terms of, well, he's trying to make Kyler earn it, so on and so forth. Maybe it's not that. Maybe JJ's actually done something here to make this a difficult decision for Kevin O'Connell. Maybe this is a real quarterback competition. It's going to be a situation where the best man truly wins. I didn't view it that way based off of who they brought in to compete with J.J. McCarthy. On the flip side, though, like, if you are McCarthy, you got to feel a little bit uneasy, right, about, you know, your future in Minnesota. You were a first-round pick in 24, as we keep highlighting. Yet going into your third season, you're not getting all the first-team reps. You're not being viewed as the clear-cut quarterback of the future. If I was J.J. McCarthy, I'd feel a little uneasy about my future in Minnesota. Lucky for us, McCarthy actually spoke on his future in Minnesota post-practice today and had this to say.
3: I think I made it very clear I wanted to be here before I got here. And I love this organization. I love the coaching staff. I absolutely love these players to death. This is where I want to be. You know, I feel like I can thrive in this system. And, you know, it's just, you know, everything played out exactly how I wanted it. I wouldn't want anything else to change.
0: And this is what I hate when we do pro athletes. Like, I get it, right? There's a certain image you're trying to uphold. What, you a damn lie. What do you mean this is exactly how you wanted things to play out? You wanted to get hurt and miss your entire rookie season? You wanted to be a horse's ass last year? I mean, those that didn't watch Vikings football, and I get it if you didn't, they were a very boring group to watch because how bad they were offensively. I'm not exaggerating this at all. He was by far, to me, the worst starting quarterback in the NFL a season ago, talking about J.J. McCarthy. So the fact that, you know, they're giving him another opportunity here to win this job and show that he's the guy, I think it's fascinating. I do. The big question is going to be, does J.J. McCarthy have it or not? And how long is it going to take to find that out? Because every day that passes that Kyler Murray doesn't get all the first team reps, every day that passes where he's not getting every chance to be the guy and show that you made the right decision, every day that passes, I think you lower the ceiling of this football team. Every day that passes where Kyler's not getting all the reps with the first team, you lower your ceiling as a football team. Because if he does play well for you, and if he does show signs of being a former number one overall pick, and I'm not saying, you know, be an MVP candidate or anything, but just get average to above average starting quarterback play for Minnesota, and they are a Super Bowl contender within the NFC. 310-840-4910. Is Kevin O'Connell right for making J.J. McCarthy and Kyler Murray split the reps? And am I tripping? Do you think Minnesota is a contender within the NFC? Chances in Alabama wanting to check in. What's going on?
4: Howdy, howdy.
2: I got no problem with it for now. Come, I guess, closer to, week one, if Kyler is definitely the better quarterback, which he darn well should be, then he takes over. Because here's the thing, man. I think McCarthy was drafted 10th in the first round, right? You want to make 125,000% sure that he is not that he sucks. You have to make sure, right? And Kyler Murray has not earned anything in this league. He should not be gifted this starting role. He's not some proven savvy vet. I mean, that's why he's a number one overall pick playing for his second team. You know what I mean? So for now, OTAs, no, yeah, let him share the reps. Do not. Kyler Murray does not deserve just to walk in and be the man. And I think Minnesota, if Kyler Murray can turn into Oklahoma Kyler Murray, sure, yeah, they got a chance to compete for a Super Bowl.
0: I don't even think he needs to be that good, and I appreciate the call. I don't even think he needs to be, Oklahoma good for them to be a Super Bowl contender. I think he's just got to give them average to above average play at the quarterback position, man. 310-840-4910 is the number. The Dallas Cowboys, they were also on the practice field earlier today for OTAs. We'll let you hear from their starting quarterback, Dak Prescott, who knows how to crack a joke or two. We'll let you hear from Dak next here on Westwood One Sports Night.
4: 4 years of waiting comes down to this. The FIFA World Cup begins Thursday with host sites across the United States. Our country's in the international spotlight. The world is watching, and it all starts now. 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

0: NBA analyst Gary Washburn of the Boston Globe going to join us coming up in about 16 minutes. So make sure you keep it locked right here on Westwood One Sports Night for that. This is the youngest of Charles and O. Willingham getting you up to 3 a.m. Eastern Time. We will preview tomorrow's pivotal game four of the NBA Finals coming up in about 1 hour from now. Super duper excited to do that. We'll also let you hear from Stephon Castle, who was one of the heroes of game three for the San Antonio Spurs. 18 big points in the first half, finished with 21, including a big three down the stretch near the end of regulation. Stephon Castle feeling pretty damn bullish, feeling pretty damn good about the Spurs and their chances going into game number four. Speaking of game four, we had a game four of the Stanley Cup Finals. The Carolina Hurricanes with a 5-3 victory over the Vegas Golden Knights. Jordan Staal lighting lamp twice, including the game winner for one Carolina. They also got an empty netter towards the end of regulation as well. That series tied up at 2 apiece as they'll be in Carolina coming up on Thursday. 310-840-4910. If you got anything on the quarterback competition in Minnesota, do you think Kevin O'Connell is in the right for making J.J. McCarthy and Kyler Murray duke it out? I think he should have just gave the job to Kyler. We all know why he brought Kyler to town. It wasn't to be J.J. McCarthy's backup. It was for him to hopefully get Minnesota over the hump and, you know, turn them into the contender we know that they are. If they get average to above average quarterback play out of Kyler or J.J. McCarthy, for that matter, I think Minnesota is a legitimate contender in the NFC. The question is, who's going to actually be the starter here? 310-840-4910. Do you think KOC is making the right decision, making them split the reps? And then two, is Minnesota a contender from your vantage point in this NFC? Bruce is in Seattle wanting to check in. What's going on, Bruce?
1: How's it going? Love the show.
0: Appreciate
1: I got a
0: you,
1: few
0: man.
1: Points. Yeah, Vikings are going through a QB carousel. We're speaking of 3 years, different quarterbacks each different year. So I don't personally think that they're a contender. I want to speak on Kyler as well. I'm a big fan of his play, but he's getting older. The scrambling eventually is going to stop. And I don't mean this in any certain way, any other than it's what's real. It's hard for him to see over the O-line and look throughout his highlights where I like his deep ball. Obviously, Kevin O'Connell is going to factor that in and be able to incorporate Justin Jefferson. That is an absolute X factor when it comes to being on the field. But being real, let's speak even on what the Rams and the Seahawks have done. I'm just going to speak facts. Contender, long term. I think maybe down the stretch, if Kyler keeps getting those reps, if he gets comfortable in the pocket, we're speaking of a decent 8-9 wins. But they're not even getting out of the division. We're speaking of the Bears ramping up as well. I'm not even a big Packers fan, but they're a good football team over there. So for the Vikings, it's going to be very hard, and especially for Kyler Murray off year one, he's got to get comfortable in the new system. So long term, it could be a solution. J.J. McCarthy, unfortunately, his development has taken a hit. It's regressed, especially how much he hasn't had those first team reps.
0: For sure.
1: But I'm a big Kyler. I'm excited to see what Kyler's going to do there. But being realistic, long term, that's a good plan. Let
0: him
1: get comfortable, but clear as day. But I got to be real. The Rams
0: just
1: traded for Myles Garrett. The Myles Garrett went to the Rams, so we got a tough division this year. So I
0: for sure.
1: truly
0: Guess what?
1: Right now,
0: whether or not the Rams traded for Myles Garrett or not, your team wasn't going to make the playoffs this year. I appreciate the call. I you know what, that the Seahawks and their fans, man, we don't hear from Seattle enough. I appreciate the call, brother. He brought it strong. I thought when it comes to Seattle, man. They lost a lot, too. That's the team in the NFC

0: I don't understand, like, why I feel like the media is painting him out to be crazy. I don't think he's that crazy, you know. Do I agree with how he's approaching things? I do not. I do not agree with how he's approaching things, but, like, I don't think he's crazy. Like, from what I believe, because I kind of kept a little bit up with this, like, I don't think this started a year or two ago. I think it started a couple years ago with Kyle Shanahan. I don't think they get along. I think he's called him out a couple times for, like, being overweight, for not putting in effort. And then if you talk to his teammates, no one says anything bad about him. You know, there's this notion that I'm not even sure, like, if my timeline is correct, but didn't he did go to rehab? There was an interview with George Kittle, which he said he went to rehab and he was there one day, then he wasn't. Was it because he's, like, doing rehab himself and they avoided his guarantee?
1: That's what I'm thinking.
0: They were mad at him?
1: I think that there was – I think you're on to something with the relationship, Ben being sour. I appreciate the call. I think with the Ayuk thing, this all started during that initial contract negotiation after the Super Bowl. I think the negotiations got contentious. He finally signed the deal. Then he tore his ACL. And once he tore his ACL – I think the two sides butted heads over how he should conduct his rehab. I feel like from his vantage point, maybe, just maybe, there was a lack of trust with San Fran and their plan that they had for him, or they couldn't agree to a plan. Here's the thing, like, normally when a guy tears his ACL, like, you normally do rehab at the team's facility, but I wouldn't be stunned if it came out to where, yeah, B.A. didn't trust the doctors of the Niners because of X situation. Like, look at their injury track record over the course of the past 5-6 seasons. Every time San Fran fails to meet expectations, it's all the same reason. They're hurt. 310-840-4910 is the number. I want to let you hear from Dak Prescott, the quarterback of the Dallas Cowboys. He has had a pretty interesting offseason. His called-off bachelor party, or his called-off wedding, was a big topic of conversation a couple of months ago. He's in the building out in Oxnard getting ready, you know, for the 2026 season with the Cowboys. He spoke to the media today and showed a sense of humor and was pretty honest about how his offseason has gone.
2: Thanks, Pac. No, not really.
3: Nobody changes. I'll just piggybacking on what you did last year.
2: Piggybacking on what I've been, yeah. Stress may help lose a little weight here and there, but we're good.
3: You open that door.
2: I'm just kidding. I'm going to shut it right there.
4: We can't ask.
5: Getting better or you're getting worse. What are you working on to get better on the field? You had a great year last year.
2: Yeah, I mean, yeah, one thing that just jumps out is the footwork. Obviously, last year was I added some drops.
1: Dak Prescott came in looking a lot slimmer this offseason, and the reporters in Dallas took notice, and Dak decided to make light of why he looks so skinny, saying, yeah, stress will help you lose some extra weight. Why would you be stressed, Dak? Remember the update we got on that story a couple of weeks ago? He was actually out and about, and Dak, I don't know if you were in that day when we did this story. He was caught out and about with one of the bridesmaids.
6: Totally normal, right?
1: Totally normal.
6: When they had the joint bachelorette party with her there and him there, yeah. And now they're out and about at like a rodeo.
1: Yeah. Strange situation. Strange situation, to say the least. Gary Washburn, longtime NBA reporter for the Boston Globe, getting ready to join us, coming up here in about 8 minutes or so. We're going to get hot and heavy into the NBA coming up in this 1 o'clock hour on the East Coast. We'll let you hear from Gary Washburn, like I said, coming up in about, you know, 6 minutes or so. We're also going to let you hear from a man that I consider to be the best executive in all of pro sports, Thunder general manager Sam Presti. Obviously, OKC's season didn't go as planned. They came up short in the Western Conference Finals. Sam Presti, brutally honest at the podium when he had his end-of-season presser a couple of days ago. He also had some pretty fascinating comments about his point guard, Shai Gilgeous-Alexander, and how he's perceived in the media. We'll get to that in about 20 minutes. Coming up in 6 minutes, though, Gary Washburn of the Boston Globe joins us next to talk all things NBA Finals.
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1: Alrighty, glad to welcome back friend of the program, my pal Gary Washburn, who covers the NBA for the Boston Globe. Give him a follow on the X app at G Washburn Globe. Gary, appreciate you making some time for us, good brother.
2: Oh, always good to be here.
1: Yes, indeed, man. Obviously, we'll talk about the NBA Finals as we roll throughout this. But first thing that comes to my mind, knowing you know how close you are to the situation in Boston. One, what did you – let's hop in the time machine real quick and rewind back to Brad Stevens' end-of-season presser, because I think a lot was divulged during that. Your immediate takeaway from what he had to say, and what do you make of the rumors that we get every offseason whenever Boston falls short, they try to split up the duo of Jaylen Brown and Jason Tatum?
2: Yeah, I mean, it was a very interesting press conference. Brad's usually a guy who's close to the cuff, doesn't give a lot of information, very general, polite, but not one of those GMs that just pours his heart out. In this situation, he was a little bit more revealing about his opinions of this roster. Even though they had won 56 games and they had earned the number 2 in the Eastern Conference, he was not overall overwhelmed with their talent. He knows that they have to get better in this offseason and do a mini kind of overhaul to get to that level of the New York Knicks now, who are kings of the East and could be kings of the NBA in a few games. We'll see about that. And compete with other teams like Cleveland, Detroit, and teams that are coming like the Charlottes and other teams that are now building
1: my
2: up.
1: My Wizards.
2: hey, don't sleep. You know, I mean, we've been waiting for years, us NBA brethren.
1: Yes.
2: When DC is going, we love DC as a city. I lived there before. I love that place.
1: Okay, I didn't even know that. Okay.
2: When's it going to have some meaningful basketball again? It had a little stretch with Wall and Beal, and that kind of fizzled out. That didn't work out, but we all would love to see Washington come back and be a factor in the NBA because it's such a great basketball town. So I think if you're looking at Brad Stevens, he knows he has to upgrade this roster. He knows this roster needs some vets. And you have that window of Jason Tatum and Jaylen Brown. Jason is 28. Jaylen will be 29. He'll be 30 in October. So this is their primes. They're in the middle, entering or in the middle of their primes. Your window for them is going to eventually close, where you're going to have to move on to younger players, or they're going to maybe decline a tad bit. And I'm not talking about what's going to happen next year or the year after, but we all know it's coming. It happens to everybody. Right. So you have to take advantage of this window and get another championship, to me, out of this duo. That makes this whole thing worthwhile. If you look at the 2018 with Kevin Garnett, Paul Pierce, and Ray Allen, they were a great team, but they only won one title. They lost in Game 7 in 2010. If they come away with two titles, that makes that whole thing worth it.
1: And not maybe they don't get shipped to Brooklyn. Maybe they don't get shipped to Brooklyn when they got moved.
2: Yeah, they win two titles. That makes this a kind of a dynasty. Right, kind of a half dynasty, not the Warriors exactly, but if you win two chips in 3 years, it makes all of what you sacrificed and even will sacrifice in the future worth it. But if you're Jason Tatum and Jaylen Brown, you want to get one more chip at least out of this, crew. And I think next year, I mean, there's going to be a lot of teams going for it. It's going to be a much more competitive NBA with the tanking rules now implemented. But I think Brad Stevens said, hey, we got to get more athletic, and we got to get probably another legit five, and you probably need a point guard to get guys the ball. You don't want Tatum and Brown having to create on their own too much. You want to get them the ball where they can, in their spots where they can score, even pass, you know, get to the free throw line, get to the rim, all the options. So I think

0: Boston is going to be a real active team this summer. They have a $27 million trade exception, which means they can just drop in a couple of second round picks and get someone who makes $27 million or less and bring a veteran in, and they also have a mid-level. They didn't have many options at all over the last few years because of their salary constraints. Now that they were able to make these moves, and they took a hit, they got these options back, and now you'll see them be very active this summer.
1: So, Gary, tell me this. Is this all of the public banter that you hear about wanting to split those two guys up, talk about Tatum and Brown? Through your time covering the NBA, covering this group, have you heard from anyone, any inkling that there's something there in terms of their relationship not being 100% on par, or is that kind of just made up fluff?
0: Yeah, I get asked this a lot. Okay, and I've covered both their whole careers. I've been there the entire time. They are friends. They have a healthy respect for each other. Are they the best of friends? No, but I think we assume because they're so close in age, and that I think we take the 20-somethings, Generation X's, I don't forget what they're called. We take them and we all think they're all alike. They all listen to Drake and Kendrick. They all love Instagram. Like, we all put them in one big box and go, so you guys are close in age. So, you know, it's like when you were a kid and your mother took you to some other, you know, her friend's house, and you and her son were supposed to be best friends because you guys were in the same grade. And you're like, no, we not. We cool. He okay. You know, like, just because you're the same age or around the same age doesn't mean you're going to bond and be best friends. It's background. It's style of living. Jason's got a father of two. Jalen doesn't have any children. Jalen likes traveling the world. Jason will go back to St. Louis. Like, they're just different, but they're close in terms of their chemistry on the floor, their healthy respect for each other, and they know how important each other is. So there is no beef there. There is no, oh man, that dude ain't all that. I'm better than him. Yeah. Do they compete with each other? Of course. Yeah. Do they want more from each other? Do they look at it? Oh, you know, Jalen won MVP of the finals, and does Jason say, yeah, I want that too? Yeah. I mean, I think that's natural to compete. Now, it's not natural to sabotage, and that's not what's happening. Right. I think that they're fine. They're going to have a healthy relationship, and I think each other knows they're both going to get their numbers retired. It might be on the damn same night. They're always going to be affiliated with each other, like in a smaller sense, like Pippen and Jordan. Pippen and Jordan don't get along, but Pippen and Jordan are going to be affiliated far after both of them are gone and we're gone. It's going to be Pippen and Jordan. If you say, me and my boy, we play Madden like Pippen and Jordan, people know exactly what you mean. Like, like, I'm the man and he's man number two, or I'm number two and he's number, like, you know, if you say Batman and Robin, you know what we're talking about. You say Pippen and Jordan, you say Kobe and Shaq, you know how y'all bond. They are going to be affiliated. And we saw, despite, you know, Kobe being gone, Kobe and Shaq is still talked about as what they did. Like, they're going to be affiliated for the rest of their days, our days, and the days after that. So I think Tatum and Brown both realize they played 9 years together. They're going to be affiliated with each other. So they might as well make this work, and they're trying to make it work. They want to make it work. They're close. Now, are they best of friends? Are they hanging out in the offseason? Are they partying together? No. But one dude's got two kids, and one dude is...
1: JB's a bachelor. Like, yeah.
0: He's in China. He'll go to Dubai. Like, they're just different. Yeah. They have different interests, which is cool. They don't have to be the best of friends. And I just don't think – I think that's really – oh, well, they don't like – it's never been – I've seen something where they don't like each other. I've not seen that. They ain't got – now, what I've heard, they've never had a fight in practice. They've never gone at each other in the media and anything like that. They've never – I mean, Jalen literally called Jason the Celtics' best player during the after they lost Game 7 to Philly.
1: Like, without our best player,
0: that goes over people's heads because people want to create some kind of beef. They want them to be Drake and Kendrick Lamar. They're not. They're not beefing. This is not a rap beef. It's like they're good. And if they both retire in Boston, will that happen? That's hard. You know, players generally don't retire with the team that drafted them. Right. This is, because they want to keep making money. And eventually that team's going to go, we need to go young. Garnett didn't retire. Pierce didn't retire in Boston. None of those guys retired. It's not like the old days where you can retire at 37 years old and, you'd have to take less money and lesser role. Some of these guys, like, you know what? Look at Tony Parker. He played in Charlotte his last year, right? Like, some of these all-time great players, ain't too many Kobe's and Tim Duncan's around anymore. So could there be a breakup eventually when one of them gets a little older or they feel like they want to the Celtics want to rebuild? It could happen, but not now.
1: Not now. Gary Washburn joins us right now here on Westwood One Sports tonight with the youngest in Charles Leno Willingham, taking you up to 3 a.m. Eastern time. We got our Celtics jargon out of the way. You're always the best talking all things Beantown. What have you made of these finals, brother? I was saying it last night on the air. The adjustment to me that Mitch Johnson made, taking Wemby off of Karl Anthony Towns, I think totally changed the defensive approach for San Antonio. It's been Karl Anthony Towns this, Karl Anthony Towns that. Only had, I think it was 10 points on 11 field goal attempts last night. Did last night change your opinion on this series, or do you feel like the rest of the country that all things are turning up Knicks still?
0: Well, that's a good question. I think, one, these two teams are pretty damn evenly matched.
1: Yeah.
0: Like, not any of them can pull away from the other. One of them's had a 15-point lead. And the Spurs had that 15-point lead third quarter of game one. The Knicks just knocked it down gradually, got back, and then took that game, ended it on that 10-0 run. In game two, they went back and forth. Even last night where the Spurs looked like they were about to punch, they punched first, jumped out to a 15-5 lead. They were going to control the game, and all of a sudden the Knicks just come back and take the lead, a 7-point lead at halftime with a 42-point second quarter. So these are two very evenly matched teams. It comes down to mistakes in the clutch. Yes. And I just think the Wemby pass against Stephon Castle's back, things like that, that is going to make the difference in this series. I do think the adjustment of taking Wemby off Cat was big. I also just think that it was a lot of Brunson ball handling. I don't think the Knicks are his best when they do it. And there's some guys, quite honestly, in that atmosphere that disappeared. Mikal Bridges, 1 for 5 in 30 minutes. Just
1: blew my parlay last night, Gary. Yeah. I need a 1-0.
0: Cat disappeared in their bench. Landry Shamet's been great in the postseason. He was 1 for 8. Deuce McBride missed both of his shots. Like, Jordan Clarkson was pretty decent.
1: That's what I was saying, too, Gary. For them to survive 10 random Jordan Clarkson points off the bench,
0: yeah,
1: that was pretty big.
0: Because he kind of came out of nowhere, and all of a sudden he hit that kind of random three, and it was like, wow, maybe it's their night. But I think the Spurs should feel pretty good about things. Now you got to get another – but this team has won twice in Oklahoma City, so they can get another win in New York.
1: Right.
0: I think this game is really meaningful for the Knicks. You do not want to blow home court advantage and then go back to San Antonio – and then, okay, now we got to get 2 out of the next 3, probably, and we got to win at least 1 more in San Antonio. That's a lot. I think this is a big game for the Knicks, but to me, these are 2 evenly matched teams. I just think we're waiting for one team to emerge, and I don't know if that's going to happen. I think we're going to have 4, 5, 6, however, 7 very competitive back-and-forth games where it could come down like it has to mistakes in the last 3-4 minutes.
1: You've seen a lot of basketball in your time. These young guards of the Spurs, Gary, continue to just amaze me. Castle 21, Harper 20. Just to not let the moment, that environment last night phase them. Castle 18 big ones in the first half and hit a key shot down the stretch. As important as Wemby is, how important do you think the guards are to ultimately what San Antonio is trying to accomplish here?
0: Yeah, I mean, that's like the dream to have all those wings, Vassell, Castle, Harper, even Keldon Johnson, who I didn't think was very good last night, even though he led the team in plus minus. And for me, I thought that's the dream kind of combination you want is all those damn wings. You're eventually going to have to pay all those guys.
1: I know.
0: Linnell, that's the thing. They might not all be together long. They might not be new addition or whatever.
1: Right.
0: They might not be together long, right? But I think those guys, especially Castle, especially, are just fearless.
1: Yeah.
0: Like Castle just got that dog in him. You can tell that.
1: It reminds me of young Russell Westbrook, Gary.
0: Yes, very much so. Very great comparison. And then someone like a Harper who finished, what, third in rookie of the year? I don't know if he was even third. He might have been fourth, but yeah. third rookie of the year. And, you know, you would probably vote for him ahead of Knipple, and maybe he would get take some floats away from Cooper Flagg.
1: If you use
0: the postseason, because he has just been that type of great player for them. Like, fearless, we'll take big shots. Sometimes maybe take a little too many shots.
1: Need some more arc on his three ball.
0: Yeah. He take a couple too many threes. But he gets to the rim. He two-hand jam last night. I thought that was cool on Ananobi. So, to me, they have all that talent. The Knicks are the great team, also play great chemistry. I'm fascinated to see how they respond to a loss. They hadn't lost in, what did they say, 6 weeks?
1: 46 days, something like that. Something
0: crazy. Yeah, crazy. And now they've got to come back from a loss. The atmosphere is going to be just as rampant, just as raucous as it was in game three. But there's a lot of pressure on the Knicks now, because now you don't want to go back to San Antonio tied. But I think the Spurs made some adjustments, but they're going to need to get more consistent, sometimes not turn the ball over as much, and get steady play. Like, they got to get better play to me from De'Aaron Fox.
1: Yes.
0: He's got to score a little bit more and be more consistent. He's 4 for 12. And then
1: giving Dylan Harper his minutes, if I'm being honest, man. Just Harper's defense, to me, has probably been the most impressive thing. You mentioned them playing Brunson ball, as we like to call it, down the stretch. Another adjustment I saw Mitch Johnson make, they're picking him up full court, denying him the ball. He's not getting it till 15 seconds on the shot clock. And a dude whose game, you know, is so predicated off of, you know, him playing at his own speed, felt like they sped him up here in the first three games of this series. So.
0: Yeah, I mean, I think that's the way to play Brunson.
1: Yeah.
0: Brunson is a guy who he's a killer. I mean, I just love that guy's game. I mean, he has so many crafty moves. He's not the greatest athlete. He's not tall, but he just gets whatever bucket he wants because he's got the greatest footwork I've seen. You know, you can look at guys like Kyrie and other guys with just that footwork. Brunson has that footwork.
1: Yeah.
0: But they can get bogged down when he starts handling the ball and doing the dribble, and everybody's watching him. Or he just throws the ball up, and then guys got to get their shots by putbacks. Right. You know, when they move the ball, and then they give him a chance to go one-on-one. And then, two, he had 8 free throws last night, but I think he needs to get to the free throw line 11, 12, 13 times. Like, he wears you down when you foul him, because he does a pump fake. He falls a lot. He's a master faller, just like SGA is, and a lot of guys in the league are becoming master fallers. He can fall, and he's going to get the call. So I think with him, you got to make him work defensively. They did. He committed 5 fouls. He was a little bit of foul trouble. So that's why they had to use Alvarado and Clarkson in some of those minutes that might not have been the greatest, because you had to bench Brunson. But I think if you let Brunson get you, he'll get you. So you don't want a situation where he's got to hit a bucket, because he'll hit that bucket. You want to have enough advantage and enough space to where Kane doesn't come down to him. Because I don't know if San Antonio yet has a killer like that. They got guys who will be, but Brunson's that guy. You do not want him the ball in his hands the last few minutes.
1: Not afraid of the shot, not afraid of the moment. Shoot your shot on the way out, man. Do you think New York closes or ends up taking the next game and winning this series? Or do you have a winner here, I guess? I know you said you think it's going to be back and forth. I agree. If you had to shoot your shot on one team, though, pulling this out, who you got?
0: I'm going to take the Spurs in game four. I think they found something, but I do think it's going to be a 7-game series. I think it's going to go back and forth. And these are two very evenly matched teams, and I think that's exactly what we're seeing here, that no team is going to be able to pull away. Maybe fatigue. We'll see what is important with fatigue and Wembanyama after only having one day off. How much few will he have for game four. Now, the rest of the games are 2 days off, full days.
1: Right. So, you know, that was the key thing. They did get 3 days. Maybe that's why.
0: They got 3 days. And so we'll see what happens and how much energy he has for game four. But I got to give the Spurs the edge right now because I just think they found something. They're a little bit more athletic. And the Knicks didn't play a terrible game. They weren't great, but they still scored 111 points. They lost. So, But the Knicks can't just go and complain about the free throws. They got to go in and make some adjustments. They got to get the ball in Brunson's hands in certain spots, but not all spots. And they need more out of Bridges and Cat.
1: Yeah. I hated the complaining, by the way, post game for Mike Brown. He's better than that. They got to get Jalen Brunson going, too, man. As many assists as he has turnovers in this series. Gary, we appreciate you as always, my friend.
0: Thanks a lot.
2: Watch out. San Antonio went into Madison Square Garden and won. Don't crown the Knicks just yet. It's a 2-1 series. Can the Spurs even it up? Game 4, tomorrow night. Westwood One Sports.
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0: Formula One Sports Night continues with the youngest of Charles and L. Willingham taking you up to 3 a.m. Eastern Time. Appreciate it. Guy Gary Washburn of the Boston Globe joining us top of the 1 o'clock hour. If you missed any of that conversation, we'll have the podcast up for you when the show goes final. We had Game 4 of the Stanley Cup Finals go final earlier tonight. Carolina Hurricanes tying up the series at 2 games apiece. 5-3 winners tonight over the Vegas Golden Knights. Jordan Staal tickling the twine twice, including the game winner for Carolina. That series tied to 2 games apiece, headed for a pivotal Game 5 coming up on Thursday from Carolina. Super-duper excited to hear our guy Josh Graham's thoughts on that. The NBA Finals in full swing as well. We'll get you a full-scale preview of Game 4 of the NBA Finals coming up at 2:20 a.m. Eastern Time. And in about 13 minutes, we'll let you hear from Spurs point guard Stephon Castle. He's pretty confident going into Game number 4 tomorrow night in the Garden. I want to stay in the NBA here for a second. The MVP of this league, Shai Gilgeous-Alexander, I thought had a phenomenal year. I thought he was very deserving of winning the MVP, and I think the season that we saw him put together was one of the best seasons we've ever seen out of a guard in the history of this league when you take into account the efficiency and just how deadly he was as a scorer throughout the course of the year. Despite that, you know, Oklahoma City, as we know, came up short in the Western Conference Finals against Victor Wembanyama and the San Antonio Spurs. And when I look ahead at OKC, the future of this organization and the moves that they make this offseason, it's probably the most pivotal offseason in recent memory for the Thunder. They got some big-time decisions to make. But the bottom line is, I think, you know, rightfully so, I trust Sam Presti, as I consider him to be, you know, arguably the best executive in all of pro sports. Damn sure the best executive in the NBA, but I think you can make an argument that he's maybe, you know, the best executive in all of pro sports when you think about just the shrewd moves that he's made to build Oklahoma City into a real, you know, sustained contender in the Western Conference, man. Like, they are here, you know, not just for a good time, but for a long time. Oklahoma City is going to be a force to be reckoned with within this Western Conference for at least the next 5 to 6 seasons. The thing that's fascinating to me about this OKC group, I think there are a lot of unique personalities, and as we'll talk about here in a second, financially, this is why this offseason is so important, financially, Sam Presti and company are going to have to make some difficult decisions and, you know, figure out who they're bringing back and, you know, who they're not going to ultimately move forward with. I thought his end-of-season media availability, talking about Sam Presti, was very insightful. He gave some thoughts on the future of Chet Holmgren, somebody that was very much under the microscope coming out of that Western Conference Finals performance. He also went to bat for his point guard, Shai Gilgeous-Alexander, who we know has been the subject of flopping allegations all year long, so much so that folks even, you know, tried to discredit him for what he accomplished this year, winning his second consecutive MVP. Here is Sam Presti talking about the scrutiny that one SGA deals with routinely.
1: Relative to Shai and the narrative on that, you know, he's playing against 6 people. He's got 5 defenders, and the 6th defender is social media. And, you know, that's a reality. And he's not going to be the last player that the machine decides to target. But no one's going to handle this gracefully. Because when they turn it on somebody else, they're not going to step up there every night and not acknowledge it.
0: Okay. Part of me, when I heard this, was like, yeah, Sam Presti, why do you go to bat for your guard? But you go to bat for, you know, the star of your organization. On the other side, I thought, Sam Presti, come on, bro. You are, as I've said several times here to start this segment, one of the best executives in all of pro sports. For you to for you to categorize SGA as some sort of victim, I think is ludicrous. And he's way out of left field, you know, for what he said, talking about the machine of the NBA. I did not have woke Sam Presti on my bingo card talking about the machine and going up against the man. I was honestly shocked to hear these comments because I look at OKC as a first-class blue-collar organization that ain't going to make excuses. I thought this could be categorized as an excuse. An excuse for why you lost in the Western Conference Finals? Maybe not. But moving forward, are we going to look at SGA differently? Will the conversations change around one Shai Gilgeous-Alexander after these comments from Sam Presti saying the social media machine is targeting SGA? I think the point he's trying to make here is that the flopping commentary around SGA has gotten over the top and overboard. And I actually would agree with that. I think what we've saw and what we watched throughout the postseason and the regular season for that matter is we saw folks unfairly try to really discredit SGA for what he accomplished during the regular season, during the postseason, and what he's done the past couple of years. He has been so unstoppable and so efficient offensively that we are now, when I say we, I'm talking about casual basketball fans, are now describing him as this like free throw merchant and trying to, you know, pick apart his game and be overly critical, you know, of the way that he plays the game offensively. And I think it's all to, like I said, discredit what he's been doing. And I think we're afraid, is the right word, of just how good SGA actually is. I said it a couple of weeks ago, and you all, you know, looked at me and called into the show and acted as if I, like, what did you say, Denton? Acted as if I punted a baby outside of a church when I said that SGA is the best guard we've seen since Michael Jordan. And you all went, what about Kobe? What about Steph? Statistically speaking, SGA, first guard since Michael Jordan. 4 consecutive years of 30-plus points per game on 50-plus percent shooting. Hadn't happened since Michael Jordan. So, I said what I said for a reason. I think Sam Presti's point, well, I don't like him saying it at the podium in a post, you know, a postseason recap presser. He's kind of right. Like, I think the commentary on SGA and the commentary surrounding flopping is kind of gone overboard. And I think it's funny when the old heads talk about flopping. Oh, this is why I don't like today's day and age in the NBA. And this is why the league is not what it once was. And this is why I don't watch. And this is why Jordan's to go. Everybody flops. They've been flopping for years. Charles Barkley said it last night on the postgame show, on the pregame show, rather, when Adam Silver joined. Flopping in anything that's new? Why are we acting like SGA is the first guy to flop? I think it's disgusting how overboard some of the conversation has gone. And part of it is some people are afraid of the new. Some people are afraid to usher in a new superstar. Whether you want to give him his credit for it or not, Shai Gilgeous-Alexander is one of the top three players on the planet, without a shadow of a doubt. Whether you think he's a flopper or what did Gary Washburn say, a faller, whatever. Like, that's your prerogative, but it doesn't take away, in reality, it may, you know, in some lame Twitter argument it may, but in reality, those allegations do not take away, you know, those criticisms do not take away from what SGA has accomplished over the past several years, most recently this year. I think he is legitimately, you know, one of the top three players in this sport. And moving forward, this OKC team is going to need him more than ever. The Thunder and what they have to deal with coming up here in 2026 is fascinating from a team building standpoint, just where they're at right now, man. They have some big time decisions to make this offseason, as I mentioned, and SGA was adamant in his, you know, end of season presser that, no, I'm not going to, you know, give my input. I'm going to let Sam Presti, the best GM in the world, be just that, the best GM in the world. The biggest question probably facing Oklahoma City right now is, are they going to re-sign Lou Dort? He's got a team option. Or they've got a team option for him on at $18.2 million. From a salary standpoint for OKC, next year you're going to see, and this kind of happened to the Warriors, and we saw it, we've seen it happen to champions over the past several years. It's happening to the Celtics right now. When you win and you got to re-up dudes, the new salary cap restrictions and the introduction of the second and third apron has really made it difficult to build a sustained contender and team build, right? It should be easy for the Thunder to say, yeah, hell yeah, we're bringing back Lou Dort at $18.2 million. But they've got a younger, less expensive Cason Wallace who can step into Lou Dort's spot and fill the exact same role at a cheaper price to where maybe you don't have to pay, you know, into the luxury tax. But that decision is a tough one that they've got to make, because he has been, is a big part of the glue in the fabric, you know, of this OKC pseudo-dynasty that we've seen over the past couple of years. Man, he has been as important as anybody in terms of their resurgence here. So that's the biggest question. Are they going to bring him back? Here's the adjustment, and this is where I think the conversations get fascinating if you're Presti. Next year, you see Chet Holmgren's salary go from $13.7 million to $41.5 million. The way that he played in the Western Conference Finals, hell, the way that he played throughout the postseason, is he really worth $41.5 million? After you won the finals, yeah, everyone's, you get a check. They were handing out max extensions like it was government cheese. You know what I'm saying? But next year, they're going to have to deal with the reality of building a roster with Chet at that cap figure. Jalen Williams, J-Dub, who honestly didn't perform worth a damn during the postseason because he was injured. And during their finals run, he had some moments. Outside of the 40-point game in the finals, he was relatively quiet last postseason at times. His salary jumps from $6.5 million to $41.5 million. So they've got big questions about how to navigate this new NBA in terms of the second apron and trying to keep this team together. I wonder if you're Oklahoma City, do you consider moving on from one Chet Holmgren or Jalen Williams? Do you feel both of those two dudes, now that you've got more data, do you feel both of those two dudes are worthy of being there long-term on max deals? We're not really talking about Jalen Williams when we had his conversations. It's more of a Chet Holmgren talking point here, because you're seeing it right now in the finals, and they saw it for seven games during the conference finals. Victor Wembanyama isn't going anywhere. And right now, if I'm saying Presti, I got to get somebody that can help me contain his big ass over the next decade. I don't think Chet Holmgren is that guy. I don't know exactly, you know, how Sam Presti feels about Chet Holmgren. He spoke glowingly about him at the end of season presser, but that's in front of a microphone, in front of the media, like behind closed doors when he's injected with truth serum. Who knows how he feels about one Chet Holmgren? I do know this. OKC entering the most pivotal offseason of Shai Gilgeous-Alexander's career here in terms of how do they continue to retool this thing on the fly while dealing with the financial restrictions that come with being a perennial contender the way that they've been. 310-840-4910 is the number. We'll get back into the National Football League coming up in exactly 20 minutes. About Vic Tafer of The Athletic going to join the program. We'll get his thoughts on our lead story of the night. We'll get back into the Brandon Ayuk saga next. If you're just joining us, on Sunday, he went rogue on Instagram. Tonight, part two from one Brandon Ayuk. We'll let you hear from the disgruntled wide receiver of the Niners next here on Westwood One Sports Night. 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

0: up to 3 a.m. Eastern time. We will get back into the National Football League, or excuse me, back into the NBA in about a half hour as we get you a full-scale preview of tomorrow's pivotal game number 4 of the NBA Finals. And the San Antonio Spurs looking to tie this series up at 2 games apiece. Spurs young point guard Stephon Castle with some pretty interesting comments about what he expects to happen in game number 4. We'll let you hear from Castle coming up in exactly 30 minutes. Vic Tafer of The Athletic going to join us in about 12 minutes, top of the hour, as we get his opinion on our top story of the night. 49ers wide receiver Brandon Ayuk continues to get mouthy with the Niners on social media. This situation has been fascinating. We saw his first cryptic message get sent out on Sunday via Instagram. Mike, I don't know if we got that ready and available, but I do want to let the listening audience hear where this started. Now, initially, you know, throughout this offseason, Brandon Ayuk has been pretty hush. He has been pretty hush on the whole situation between him and San Francisco. We've seen him posted up with Commanders gear on. We saw him post a Commanders football the other day. Sunday, we finally heard from Brandon Ayuk. He had this to say about the 49ers.
1: Dealing with, you know, like them kids and they don't get picked for the basketball game at the court.
2: But they the ones that brought the ball. So they like, all right,

0: allegedly, but what they not gonna say is BA suck at football because they know how I get. And they running from that belt that's on the way. It's inevitable. It's coming. Stop running. Stop being a female dog.
1: Stop being a female dog.
0: Stop being a little cat.
1: Being a little cat.
0: And stop running from the belt.
2: Yeah. That was what rocked the football world on Sunday. And it left a sour taste in a lot of people's mouth. It has led to a lot of people, you know, questioning the mental sanity of one Brandon Ayuk. People saying that he's got CTE. People saying they're concerned about his mental health. The bottom line is with this Brandon Ayuk situation, I think he is a super disgruntled employee. This relationship has been piss poor, dating all the way back to the summer of 2024, where he signed that four-year, $120 million extension. He has earned $48.1 million since then, but has made it clear to San Francisco that he no longer wants to play there. The question is why? How did we get to this point between Brandon Ayuk and the San Francisco 49ers? I believe those contract negotiations got contentious, and I think that's where the relationship began to fracture. I think after he tore his ACL, and refused to rehab under their terms and conditions, that's when things really went AWOL. And now Brandon Ayuk is on the reserve left team list. He was put on the reserve left team list in December after he stopped showing up to the facility. And now a staring contest is going on. Brandon Ayuk, I believe, is going to show up to training camp for the 49ers to try and force their hand and make them cut him. Earlier this evening, though, we heard Ayuk go back to the internet and continue to pop it at the San Francisco 49ers. He had this to say about San Fran.
0: And another thing. You know why they really mad, though? They mad because they stupid. They dumb. They mad that they paid me $50 million in 8 months and they avoided my guarantees for 2027. And I'm about to be on a new team in 2027.
2: Man. The caption on this video is low ad boys, laughing emoji. Mad that I was young, turnt, and paped up. I dropped like 10 whips on they little ass. I don't know exactly what Ayuk means by this. I do know this. The San Francisco 49ers currently have a black eye over their organization, a dark cloud over their organization because of this distraction that they refuse to rid themselves of. I don't know what's taking so long. I don't know how much longer this is going to drag out, but the Niners have come out and said it. Brandon Ayuk, for damn sure, has played his final snap as a member of the Niners. The question is now, where does he play his football next, and how long does it take for him to find a new home here? But as we stated earlier, like, I think San Fran, clearly not totally in the wrong, neither is Ayuk. But allowing this to drag on as long as it has, I think is a bad look for the organization, and we'll see. Training camp's the next key date. That's the next time we should have some major action on the story, unless Ayuk takes the IG again before then. Vic Tafer, out of the Bay Area, going to join us. He covers the NFL for The Athletic. We'll get his thoughts on the latest with Ayuk and the Niners next on Westwood One Sports Night.
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0: here on Westwood One Sports Tonight with the youngest in charge, Adele Willingham, as we get you up to 3 a.m. Eastern Time. What a show it has been. Top stories of the night. We'll start on the ice. The Carolina Hurricanes tying up Stanley Cup Finals at 2 games apiece. They were 5-3 winners. Jordan Staal lighting the lamp twice, including the game winner tonight for the Carolina Hurricanes. That series now tied at 2 games apiece as it will travel to Carolina coming up on Thursday for a uber pivotal game number 5. We talked about the NBA Finals a little bit as well. We'll get you a full-scale game 4 preview coming up in about 19 minutes. But right now we go out to the guest hotline. For the first time this show, we find our pal Vic Tafer, who covers the National Football League for The Athletic. Vic, a lot of news coming out of your neck of the woods. You can give Vic a follow on the X app at Vic Tafer. A lot of news coming out of your neck of the woods. As a Commander fan, Vic, I'm just ready for the Niners to cut Brandon Ayuk. What did you make of his 2 social media posts here in the last 72 hours, sending shots at the Niners?
1: Well, the first one, I couldn't quite figure out what he was saying. But the second one, I got pretty clear. I guess he's calling the Niners stupid for paying them all that money, which I think is not quite an argument you want to make if you're a player, right? You want people to pay you, not to question why they gave you so much money. So clearly he's frustrated. I know Commander fans want him to be there, but it may still be a while. I'm not sure the 49ers are in any kind of rush to let him go free.
0: Yeah, the situation is fascinating to me. I know you've covered the NFL for a while. Is there anything comparable to this in recent memory in terms of, you know, a player sacrificing that sort of money the way that Ayuk has here?
1: Yeah, I mean, people want to compare it to Antonio Brown. That was kind of a different kind of breakdown, I think. That was more of a mental break. I think Ayuk is weird where he just kind of stopped showing up, just kind of stopped coming to work, stopped rehabbing. Didn't really communicate. I think the 49ers, you know, had to move on at some point, and they did. Now they're just like, you know what? Really, they'll have to cut you till September. So if a team wants you, they can trade the, you know, seventh round pick for you. And otherwise, why would we help you out? Help out a team that wants you. If they want you, they can pay a price. So I think it seems petty, but I also think it makes kind of sense because there's really no reason to help him out or help out the Commanders and do them a favor by cutting them if you don't have to.
0: Vic, the thing that has been, you know, fascinating to watch play out in the course of public opinion on social media is everybody is taking the side of the organization, not trying to justify any of Brandon Ayuk's actions, Vic, but does part of you think, well, why is he acting like this? What happened to this relationship throughout the course of those negotiations back in the summer of 24 that have us now at this spot?
1: That's a great question. I would love to ask him. I've tried to track him down. I've tried to his agent. I mean, everybody wants to know what was going on, what happened behind the scenes, if something happened, which kind of made him upset and kind of forced his line of action. But he hasn't talked. He's kind of been hard to pin down until the last couple of days on Instagram. So I think we don't really know his story. Maybe at some point, if he gets cut at some point, signs with the Commanders and has a press conference, and he can say what happened in his mind or what triggered this. But, yeah, we all want to know, and he hasn't really been open for discussion so far.
0: Yeah, he's let San Francisco really control the narrative here. I'm glad that you pushed back on the Antonio Brown comparison. I think anybody making that comparison is a little out of touch. It's ludicrous. I mean, Antonio Brown was totally off of his rocker, committing crimes and harming folks. This is not the case when it comes to Brandon Ayuk. From your vantage point, Vic, is he a guy that was well received in that Niners locker room? For other folks that I talked to, it feels like ultimate team guys, teammates loved him, super competitive dude, popular within the San Fran locker room. Is this a situation where you think Brandon Ayuk's a bad apple, or is this a one, you know, individual isolated situation here?
1: It seems like it definitely is an isolated incident because teammates vouched for him to a point. Like you said, he was a popular guy. He played hard. He kept quiet for the most part, just kind of showed up and did his business, made some great catches, and kind of a guy you saw as a potential, you know, foundation piece for his team. And I'm sure his teammates agreed. It definitely kind of went off the rails. And then I think teammates at some point when they stopped showing up, you know, they got like, hey, man, I thought, you know, we're in this together, kind of what's cool. So I think definitely some of that is probably strained now, but way back when he was there, he was definitely a popular teammate, a guy who was seen as, you know, a young guy who would be in the middle of his team going forward.
0: Do you think there's, and this is us speculating here, Vic, because I'm trying to just think here, because he won't speak. He won't be very direct or clear as to what's bothered him. I think the negotiations got contentious. You know how it gets when it comes to negotiating a major pro sports deal. The team is basically telling you, in sometimes a very impolite way, as to why you're not deserving of the money. Ayuk's a different type of cat. You know his story. JUCO dude didn't have a lot growing up and has turned himself into a household name in this league and one of the better receivers in the sport. When it comes to the ACL rehab and them voiding the $27 million deal, or the $27 million in cash, do you think he stopped showing up because there was a disagreement as to how he was going to handle the rehab, Vic? I may sound like I'm reaching here, but I'm just trying to think on the fly with you out loud in terms of why he's moving this way.
1: Yeah, it definitely is weird because, like, yeah, at the beginning of last year in training camp, obviously he was still hurt, but he was there. He was on the sidelines, you know, playing catch. He was kind of getting better. You could see him making progress. There was one game, I think it was maybe the last preseason game, maybe it was the opener, where he actually was on the field pregame catching passes. Okay, he's actually, they're saying, you know, maybe week, who knows, you know, week 7, week 8, maybe it's possible, but it seems like he's on the right track. And then, you know, you don't really see a guy who's injured if you're, well, once the season starts, you're kind of in the background, like training with some trainers. You know, you can't monitor what he's doing every day. And all of a sudden, you don't see him as much in the locker room, like, hey, what happened to you? And then, like, sit to wonder what's going on, and they're not really talking about it, and turns out he hasn't been there. So just kind of, it was definitely, they were counting on him at some point. They thought, like, he was a guy who'd come in, at some point halfway through the year, two-thirds of the way through, and be a key piece for a team that actually was making a push. You know, it showed last year they got pretty far despite the injury. So he was a guy they were counting on until he wasn't there. So I don't know exactly what happened in his mind or what triggered him to stop coming and showing up and returning phone calls. But these are all questions I'm dying to ask him. And hopefully someone will ask him at some point, and we'll get past all the Instagram, you know, deciphering and figuring out what the hell he's talking about, and know some real answers.
0: Vic, what do you think is next in this saga?
1: Well, it's weird because, you know, they had, you know, OTAs recently, and if he just showed up, I mean, that's really, it's really kind of in his fault, really, because if he just showed up and I'm like, hey, I'm here, give me a physical, I'll start training, and then, therefore you have the risk of injury and a settlement, and therefore at that point the 49ers would have cut him because they can't risk that money being on the books if he got hurt, you know, in rehab or whatever. So he kind of could easily have forced his exit if he showed up, but he didn't show up, and now we're, you know, there's no more access or appearances until training camp. So there's really, again, there's no rush to do anything. We don't have to. And I think he clearly wants to go to Commanders. I assume they want him. So the price is a seventh-round pick. You know, it seems like not a big deal, but again, you know, Brock Purdy was a seventh-round pick, so there's some value there if you can get one instead of just cutting a guy for nothing.
0: This situation is unlike anything I've ever seen. I'm baffled that Ayuk won't advocate for himself. I don't get, like, does he have an agent at this point, Vic?
1: It's a great question. He's technically does, but we've tried to talk to him. He hasn't been available. So there's rumors he may not have the agent anymore, but no one has said that, you know, verbatim. So another big mystery in this whole thing. You mentioned how it's such an unusual thing, because guys will usually walk away from $20 million. That's usually not something people do. So, I mean, it is a weird, unprecedented situation, and I think the 49ers are kind of like, you know, It is bizarre, and they'd love for this chapter to end at some point and have them, you know, not have these Instagram posts. But at this point, there's no real reason for them to cut them until they have to.
0: Do you have any insight as to why they canceled this mandatory mini camp, Vic? And do you think it has?
1: I have theories, and my theories are that
0: with Brandon.
1: No, that's a popular thing. I think Commander fans are pushing that narrative also. But to me, they're an older team, right? They had a lot of injuries last year. So far this year, everyone's healthy, knock on wood. Everyone showed up for all the voluntary stuff. So I think, if you're Kyle Shanahan, why push it? He's happy with what he's seen. Everyone seems to be in good shape on the same page. So the rookies still came in afterwards, but as far as the veteran guys showed up, give them a little reward. And again, that will come back later on because of the Australia trip later on. They'll lose some time, in August and September. So you kind of get that time back now. So I just think it made sense in that regard. Things are good. Everyone's healthy. Why push it? And the veteran team, I don't think 2 days of OTAs or minicamp are going to make a huge difference for these guys who have been through so much together. So I think at this point, just why push your luck and just kind of, hey, I'll see you in end of July.
0: This is it's hard to keep up with, I would say, man. It's gotten me – I've started to look at it from a different lens over the past 24 hours, just hearing the way that folks are talking about Brandon Ayuk, calling him crazy, saying he's got CTE, saying there may be mental health issues here. What have you made of the public's reaction to this, and are you at all surprised that he is being painted the way that he is being painted and the Niners are kind of being absolved of blame here totally?
1: No, I'm not surprised. I mean, obviously, having social media, you can't really, people won't make whatever assumptions they want to make and whatever. And so, and the guy, today's post was okay. I guess it kind of made some sense. But the first one about the belt and they're going to get the belt, and that's hard to figure out the hell he's talking about. So if you're fans, you're kind of like, this guy's lost his mind. And again, who knows? But I think it's just so hard to judge or kind of really know what guys mean on Instagram posts. They're just, obviously, you wanted to vent, and the first one wasn't as clear as this one. So, again, people are going to take the team side and this kind of thing because the player clearly did something no one can really fathom. He walked away from a lot of money, which the regular Joe at home is going to like, that guy's nuts. Yeah. He can't walk away from $20 million. So I get it, but again, I don't take social media reactions or Twitter too seriously these days.
0: Senior NFL writer for The Athletic, Vic Tafer, joins us right now here on Westwood One Sports. Now, let's get into some real football items. We were talking about Kyler Murray versus J.J. McCarthy earlier. I don't know if you caught Kyler's comments after the OTA session today saying, hey, the biggest hurdle that I've had to overcome in learning this offense is not getting the reps. Are you surprised that this is being played out as a true quarterback competition in Minnesota, Vic?
1: I think you have to paint it that way because you drafted McCarthy so high and they were so positive about what he brought in last year, all that game face stuff, like when they won a game, like, oh, that crazy face, he's so cool. But clearly, he's not what they thought he was, and that's why he got Kyler Murray. So you can't just give Kyler Murray the job. You have to make him seem like he won it in competition, which he clearly will. I mean, there's no way he can't be that J.J. McCarthy. So I think it's all just posturing at this point. I don't know how good Kyler Murray is going to be, but clearly, he's definitely a better quarterback right now than J.J. McCarthy is.
0: For sure. We'll stick in the NFC. We'll move to the north, to the east. There was a report that A.J. Brown came to pick up the rest of his things and signed his autograph on the Eagles' wall and said, I was the best receiver to ever play here. What do you make of the Eagles post-A.J. Brown in this crowded NFC, man?
1: Yeah, it's fascinating because, he's clearly a top talent. So to get rid of him, clearly something was wrong. We all saw it over the last few years. I know what happened with him and Jalen Hurts, but clearly something happened. There was a falling out. They're not on the same page, and the offense, play calling also was bad. So they had to make a change. They can't get rid of Jalen Hurts. The coach ain't going to quit. So A.J. Brown's the guy that has to go. And, again, he's probably health-wise and body-wise not what he was a few years ago. Maybe there's some wear and tear. So I'm curious how that goes. But as far as the Eagles go, they had to make a change. They brought a lot of guys in. I think Smith will have a bigger role, which I think is good for him. The tight ends will be more involved. So it's hard to lose A.J. Brown, the talent that he is, but they had no choice. They had to move on and try something else.
0: Vic, when you talk to folks around the league about, teams that have really knocked the offseason out of the park, how often do the Browns come up, and what do folks around the league make of their quarterback competition? Todd Monken, before the start of OTA, said he wanted to name a starter by the end of the spring, announced today that battle is going to continue into training camp. What do you make of the job that Andrew Berry has done here this offseason? And then, two, how do you think this quarterback competition should play out?
1: Yeah, I agree. I think the Browns had a nice offseason. The draft picks, the moves. I think even the Myles Garrett trade, you can't really defend trading that kind of talent, but we got a guy back in verse who's, you know, not as good, but Corey has a very high ceiling. He's a really great player already, and much younger, much cheaper, so under team control for a while longer. So that part, and you get a draft pick also back, that makes sense. So I like all their moves. I'm not sure about Tom Monken. I'm not sure about the quarterback situation. It's not a good deal if you can't name Deshaun Watson the guy over, you know, Drew Sanders. That's not, to me, that's probably a little alarming that he can't beat us with Drew Sanders already. So I don't know where Deshaun Watson is these days. But
2: see, that's the thing, though, Vic. So, you say it's alarming. Why can't, you don't think it could be a ringing endorsement of Sanders and his improvement?
1: I do not think that's the case. I could be wrong. Maybe I'm wrong before, but I just I would be surprised. But again, who knows? I mean, I think Deshaun Watson is a fascinating, obviously, case study. All that he's gone through the last years, off the field and on the field, and where he was once regarded as what I mean, they called him Michael Jordan. That was the comparison at one point. Yeah. So it's a little. We'll see what happens, but I have to imagine at some point he'll beat out Shedeur Sanders, and we'll see what he has left.
2: Vic, I'm going to be straightforward with this, and I know it's probably murky waters for you because this was, you know, your colleague. Do you think Mike Vrabel is the head coach of the Patriots and on the sidelines in week one, or could you see a scenario in which he potentially steps down as a result of more things that could potentially come out with that situation?
1: Yeah, I think he'll be the coach.
2: Gotcha. Vic Tafer joins us at The Athletic here on Westwood One Sports Night. I have to be selfish and ask you about my beloved Washington Commanders, Vic. I was out there today at OTAs, and you know, no Terry McLaurin, no Antonio Williams on the field today, but Jayden Daniels looks to be in full command. Any shot of them bouncing back to the upper echelon of the NFC after a strong offseason here?
1: I guess. I mean, I love Terry McLaurin. He's one of my, I think he's most underrated players in the league. So I think that's, and you know, Jayden Daniels, obviously, he's probably more the player he was year one than he was last year. And again, it comes back to the guy we talked about for 10 minutes. I mean, if Ayuk is even a shadow of himself and he shows up and he, because his buddy's there, Jayden Daniels, maybe he's back to what he was. But now he's got a pretty good offense all of a sudden. So I think, I guess they're waiting for him. That seems to be an indication they're kind of waiting on him. I don't know if they can bring back Deebo Samuel still, but yeah, definitely some talent there. I think Jayden Daniels is definitely one of the top guys in the league, so that's all you really need to have a chance to make the playoffs as a top quarterback.
2: As we get ready to break for the summer here, as teams are going to wrap up their mandatory mini camps within the next week or so, is there a team that's kind of flying under the radar that you think is going to be a lot better than, you know, the national media is giving them credit for?
1: That's a good question. For some reason, this is going to sound ridiculous, but I think the Cardinals are actually not terrible.
2: What?
1: I know the division's really. I know it's good. Hey, I'm reaching.
2: Wow.
1: I'm reaching for you.
2: I did not expect. There's so many other teams I thought you would name, but the Cardinals, brother.
1: Yeah, no, I'm going for the shock. It's 2 a.m. I'm going for the shock, brother. I got to make sure people are still awake. So
2: for sure, right? Yeah.
1: The Cardinals' defense is pretty good. I think the guys, yes. You know, I like the draft picks. I mean, Jacoby Brissett holding out is a weird deal, but again, he's kind of, you realize they have nobody else. Why not try to get some more money out of it? And he wasn't terrible. I think he's right. Functional, you know, a makeshift guy who can get you where you need to be until you get somebody else. So I think they got talent on defense and also on offense. So I think it's a really tough division, obviously. So most of their wins have to come outside of the NFC West, but I think they're actually on the right track for the first time in a long time.
2: That was an off-the-wall answer. My my AFC answer for that is the Titans. I have this weird inkling that Robert Saleh in year one, man, I don't know. Maybe I'm totally off my rocker. We'll see how Cam Ward is.
1: Yeah, my thing on Saleh is that I think like he was, you know, I was with the Niners last year, and he knew he's going to get another shot. That was clearly, you know, going to be the case. At some point, he'll get another shot. And he always said, I'll wait for the right one. I'm in no rush. And I got a good thing to get the 49ers. I got all these guys in a defense. I get Bosa back next year and Warner back next year. It seemed like he was going to come back this season, and he wasn't going to rush it. And then all of a sudden, the Titans offered him the job, and he rushed it. I was like, I don't think that's the right. I would have been more patient. I would have waited for something better than the Titans. But, again, maybe I'm wrong.
2: Look, simply for the fact that who the hell wants to work for Amy Adams Strunk? For that reason alone, I probably would have waited. We'll see what happens.
1: Yeah, exactly. And maybe he loves the quarterback. I'm not as high on the quarterback as other people are, so we'll see. But to me, it was, I would have waited another year and see if I got a better team, or a team that was definitely closer to being a playoff team, to come back and kind of make sure you have the right chance for your, well, it will be his last shot at being a head coach. So
2: probably,
1: I would have waited for something a little better.
2: Vic, I appreciate you as always, my friend, making some time for us here late night, man.
1: All right, bud. Take care.
2: We will catch up soon, pal. Vic Tafer of The Athletic. Make sure you give him a follow at Vic Tafer Sr., National NFL reporter for The Athletic, bringing us the latest on the National Football League. We had Game 4 of the Stanley Cup Finals earlier this evening. The Carolina Hurricanes tying up the series at 2 games apiece. Jordan Staal, 2 goals, including the game winner. That series continues on Thursday in Carolina. Later on this evening, a pivotal game 4 in the NBA Finals from the world's most famous arena. I'll shoot my shot and predict and preview game 4 of the finals next.
3: 4 years of waiting comes down to this. The FIFA World Cup begins Thursday with host sites across the United States. Our country's in the international spotlight. The world is watching, and it all starts now. Westwood One Sports.
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1: Here I am. 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Linnell Willingham rocking out with you. I got Mike behind the glass taking your calls at 310-840-4910. Mike, whatever song you just played coming back from break, ow, is what I wanted to say. That's how you jam us out to wrap things up, brother. There we go, man. Could you imagine, like, talking over an instrumental for the entire show? It's a horrible thing to do, and we probably should cut that. Let's cut that out. But great song, nonetheless. Great series going on in the NBA Finals as the Knicks and Spurs lock horns again. Once again, later on tonight for a pivotal game number 4 from the world's most famous arena. If you joined us last night, you know my thoughts on this. I told you so, right? San Antonio was bound to bounce back last night the way that they did because it's what they've done all postseason long. It's who they've been all postseason long. There is a confidence that this group plays with. There is a swagger. I'd even take it as far as to say there's a chip on their shoulder that they have. And after hearing the entire country root for and glaze the Knicks over the past several days, San Antonio took it personally last night at the Garden and ultimately came up victorious 115-111. A big reason as to why they came up victorious was the play of one Stephon Castle, 21 years of age. Last year was the number one draft pick for the San Antonio Spurs. And when you add the context of New York not hosting a finals game since 1999 and Stephon Castle only being 21 years of age, Spurs being down 2-0 after dropping 2 at home, this was quite literally the biggest spot, biggest moment of Stephon Castle's basketball life. How did he respond? 18 points in the first half, 21 points on the game, including a huge triple down the stretch near the end of regulation that kind of helped seal the deal for San Antonio. Him, Wemby, Dylan Harper, there's a confidence that all these dudes have, and I think it ultimately comes from one Victor Wembanyama. They take after his character. But like I said, when talking about this game last night, it's no surprise that Wemby showed up last night. It's no surprise that Castle, a national champion with UConn, showed up last night. No surprise that Dylan Harper showed up last night. That's what we've come to expect from this group. And I'm tired of hearing about their youth and inexperience. The bottom line is they are young, but they are ready. There is a poise that that group has. There's a confidence that that group has that borderlines on arrogance. Here was Stephon Castle talking to Malika Andrews of ESPN. He had this to say about tonight's pivotal Game 4 matchup.
2: Are you expecting, do you walk into Madison Square Garden expecting to win Game 4?
3: Yeah, definitely. I mean, I expect us to win the next three. But, I mean, us just taking it game by game, you know, quarter by quarter, and trying to walk this thing down. I mean, like I said, those first two games really hurt. And I feel like it was an eye-opener for us. You know, we don't want it to be that way. We want to, you know, punch first and be on the front foot. But I mean, that's the reality of it now. So just trying to take it game by game. But, yeah, we definitely expect to come into tomorrow and come out of here with a win.
1: Look, I think the Spurs are the better team. That's why Saturday, after they went down 2-0, I was on these very airwaves telling you exactly why this series was far from over. The one thing that stood out about this series, and it's something that, you know, kind of dawned on me a little bit earlier on in the show, actually, if I'm being real. Last night, or Monday night, for San Antonio to go in there in that environment and draw first blood the way that they did. What do you mean by draw first blood, Linnell? For the third consecutive game in this series, San Antonio won the opening quarter. They were on fire to start this basketball game. 16 of 33 from the field. 4 of 7 from 3. Forced 4 turnovers that led to 8 points. For the third straight game, they threw the first punch against the Knicks. If I'm Mike Brown and company, not only am I worried about, you know, picking up game four because all the pressure's on us. We don't want to go back to San Antonio, you know, tied at two apiece. I'm worried about that, but I'm also worried about, damn, what's it going to take for my team to start fast? What's it going to take for my team to be ready from the opening tip-off? That's the question here that faces the New York Knicks. The other piece of it's this, and I'll be real. When you do this job, you got to have thick skin, right? People are going to complain about your takes. People are going to say that you don't know what the hell you're talking about. One thing that I've been a little reserved on that I wish I was more demonstrative with is like, hey, I know he's the king of New York right now, and, you know, Knicks fans are already dubbing him the greatest Knick of all time, even though he hadn't won the finals. Jalen Brunson's got to be better in this series. Jalen Brunson has as many turnovers as he has assists through the first three games of this series. Jalen Brunson's field goal percentages, shooting splits, have taken a significant dip here in this series. If they're going to win tonight at the Garden, Jalen Brunson has to play his best game of this finals. Because through the first three games, although the box score looks sexy, right? Because he scored 32 points. Woo-hoo! He did it on 25 shot attempts. The defense that San Antonio has played, and it starts with the key adjustment that I've been calling for since game one, taking Wemby off of Karl Anthony Towns, putting him in the paint. It took Cat totally out of the contest yesterday, as he had 11 points on 10 field goal attempts. The other adjustment that was made was the full court pressure that we saw deployed from San Antonio. Stephon Castle, Dylan Harper, Champagne at times taking turns. Like, they made life difficult for Jalen Brunson. Someone whose game is predicated on tempo and controlling the pace of the game, when you press him full court and he's not getting the basketball until it's 14, 15 seconds left on the shot clock, he is then sped up and forced into a bad look. We saw a lot of Brunson ball last night. A lot of Brunson ball last night. We know it. That's not the formula for the New York Knicks. That's not the reason, you know, that they're in this spot right now. The other guys, quote-unquote, have been huge. They have been. Brunson ball is great in the clutch when you need it, but it can't be something, you know, that you rely on. And I think we saw that last night in the fourth quarter in particular with the New York Knicks. I expect San Antonio to tie this series up at two games apiece tomorrow. And I expect the pressure to be on the New York Knicks. Donald Trump ain't in attendance tomorrow. You can't blame Uptown Don if you lose tomorrow. You know who they'll try to blame, though? And we talked about it last night. Mike Brown, his bitching and moaning about the officiating at the podium postgame was laughable. But, like, how are the Knicks going to respond? I'm more anxious to see New York's response than I am to see how San Antonio deals with the success. Because I believe in the mental toughness of San Antonio. They had to win two in a row, including one on the road in Game 7, to advance to this point. So they're ready and, you know, fully capable of the moment. They're not going to shrink or succumb to the pressure. You know how I describe San Antonio, man? They say pressure either, you know, busts pipes or makes diamonds. The Spurs ain't no damn Cubic Zirconia. This is real, what we're seeing from this group. They continue, you know, to give a middle finger to the narrative. And I expect them to continue to do that tomorrow night. The X factor for tomorrow night and the big adjustment that needs to be made. I'm at the point now, and I've felt this way really dating back to the Western Conference Finals. Mitch Johnson, the heir apparent to Greg Popovich, the new face when it comes to the bench on the Spurs, the new head of the snake in terms of that culture there in San Antonio. He's got to make a difficult decision tomorrow night that may not be popular among some of the veteran to Greg Popovich, the new face when it comes to the bench on the Spurs, the new head of the snake in terms of that culture there in San Antonio. He's got to make a difficult decision tomorrow night that may not be popular amongst some of the veterans, the new head of the Snake, in terms of that culture there in San Antonio. He's got to make a difficult decision tomorrow night that may not be popular amongst some of the veterans.

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1: You're at the Big Voice Guy. This is Westwood One Sports Tonight. I am Linnell Willingham, and I love this song. 310-840-4910 is the number if you want to chime in before we put this bad boy to bed here tonight. What a show it has been. Appreciate you all chiming in on the phones the way that you always do. I'm excited for the finals later on tonight, man. We get to Kang and North Kakalaki back in the saddle. I'm sure we're going to talk plenty of Carolina Hurricanes tomorrow. Mike, get ready to put that damn horn to use, my friend, because Josh is going to come on here later on tonight. It's probably going to be insufferable. So excited to have him back in the saddle as we react to biggest NBA Finals game in a long, long time when you consider what is at stake. If San Antonio falls 3-1, it's over. Basically, right? It's going to be all but over. Unless San Antonio can channel their inner 2016 Cavs. But who knows? Who knows with that one, man? I'm excited to see Wemby, though, once again in the pressure cooker. I'm excited to see these youngsters once again in the pressure cooker. And then, you know whose response I'm most eager to see? Carl Anthony Towns, man. 11 points on 10 field goal attempts on Monday night in game number 3. That's not going to cut it moving forward for the big cat. That rawr very much turned into a meow in game number 3. We have business to take care of. We wrap the show up same way each and every night here on Westwood One Sports Night. Super producer, my advocate, Denton Day Heyman, puts the show to bed.
2: I'm on a James Harden run of coffee drinking right now, and I'm not thrilled with it.
1: When you say a James Harden run, like, is that like good James or bad James?
2: It's like I'd be trying a bunch of different coffees the way you tried a bunch of different teams, and I still have yet to come away with the victory in times of need. And that's not fun to deal with, Linnell. There's you're not a coffee guy, but I'm trying to, you know, we're working on it. Yeah. Everybody has a flaw, so we'll fix that for you. I'm a big coffee guy. I enjoy a good cup of coffee. And there's like 3 or 4 walkable coffee shops that I really enjoy from my apartment. And every single one of them that I've had in the last week has been bad. Like every single one of them. Certain things aren't in the drink that I ordered in the drink. Sometimes the ratio is not good. So it's happened 3 separate occasions at 3 spots. Well, 2 spots that are really good. 1 spot employs high schoolers to make coffee, and I don't want a high schooler making my coffee, so that's on me. So I took matters into my own hands.
1: Uh-huh.
2: We were at Commander's training camp.

0: coffee ain't for you this week, son. You got to get on the tea. It's not. When everything is run by a machine, they screw the ratios up.
1: So that's the problem. So you need to find, you need to develop a relationship with the barista or barista.
0: I need to stop being lazy. I literally have coffee that I could have just made every single day that I got a coffee order messed up.
1: What, is there like a, I guess I eat fast food instead of cooking sometimes. I shouldn't do that. What's the like special part about walking to the coffee shop? Is it the walk to the coffee shop?
0: Oh, the vibes are immaculate.
1: Yeah.
0: Okay. See, that I apologize. I didn't realize I hadn't talked to someone that's never been to a coffee shop before. The vibes in a coffee shop are immaculate.
1: Is it like jazz music and warm-smelling scents?
0: No. Okay. Sometimes they play, like, Pink.
1: Pink? Like my name's artist. Pink, and it's really nice to meet you. You've been recommended to me by some people. Hey!
0: Do you not know who Pink is?
1: Oh, whoa, it feels illegal.
0: That's not Pink. I don't think that's Pink. Sometimes they'll play like Taylor Swift. But the vibes are, it's great. The smell of a coffee shop.
1: Okay.
0: You haven't experienced life's many joys. Somebody needs to pop your coffee cherry. I need you to get with a baddie that loves coffee.
1: So, that's my problem. I think a lot of my issues in life is, I don't know.
0: No baddies.
1: I don't know how to pick them in. Yeah, there aren't. I would say no baddies. There aren't. I don't want to get called misogynistic here tonight. I get that DM every other night from you all, so I'll tread lightly here. We are going to do that this summer, though, Den. Like, at some point, we will have me try coffee live on the air. You recommended we do it as, like, just a social feature where it's just a video only. I think we got to do it live. I think we got to do it live. I think we got to get sales to get on this. I need every major, you know, coffee chain in America to send us Keurigs, and we're gonna make
0: your apartment's just bombarded with separate Keurigs.
1: Yeah, no, right? Like,
0: you have, we're just gonna Keurigs.
1: Try. I'm just gonna try to make it a thing and make it work. Can you describe like what coffee tastes like to me? Like
0: heaven
1: compared to any drink?
0: Bliss, orgasmic, borderline erotic.
1: But what is it? Taste like? Like, what's the flavor?
0: I mean, it depends what you put in it. Like, I do an iced vanilla latte, so you get the notes of vanilla in there. Or if I'm at home, I do a cortado, which is just less milk, so you get more like the coffee flavor. But it depends, honestly, it depends what region of the world it comes from, because there, like, if it's from Colombia, it's going to taste a certain way. If it's from like Ethiopia, it tastes another way. If it's from Nicaragua or Guatemala or Hawaii, like, there's a lot of different factors that go into it. Now I'm just nerding out about coffee.
1: That's how, I just never knew that you were like our coffee aficionado.
0: Yeah.
1: Our brew insider, didn't they?
0: I'd be tripping on like barista competitions sometimes. That's my weird rabbit hole.
1: And Kevin Love likes to watch Larry Bird highlights stoned out of his mind. So we all have our weird vices that we get into. My weird vice is coming to do sports radio with you all night. We appreciate you all being here with us tonight. Thank you to Mike. Thank you to Denton Day. Thank you to Vic Tafer. Thank you to Gary Washburn. The Drake Toll Show is next.
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0: night. Here's Linnell Willingham.
1: Yes, indeed. The party continues here on Westwood One Sports Night. Taking you up to 3 a.m. Eastern Time as we go coast to coast, giving you the latest and greatest in the world of sports. Top story tonight, Stanley Cup Finals tied at 2 games apiece. The Hurricanes with a 5-3 victory earlier tonight. Jordan Staal lighting the lamp, tickling the twine twice, including the game winner, as we are deadlocked at 2 games apiece heading into a pivotal game number 5 coming up on Thursday night. We'll let you hear from Spurs point guard Stephon Castle. 18 points in the first half last night in a gotta-have-it spot for the San Antonio Spurs as they finally got on the board in the NBA Finals. He is pretty confident in terms of what's going to happen in game number 4. We'll let you hear from Castle in exactly 1 hour and 30 minutes from now. Right now, though, when I get back into the National Football League, and we talked about the quarterback competition in Cleveland a little bit earlier in the show. That one, to me, pretty interesting in terms of how it should play out, and I'm not sure who exactly should be the starter. I can make a case for both guys, although I feel strongly for Shador. The quarterback competition in Minnesota feels like one that most folks maybe didn't know was actually a competition, because when Kyler Murray was signed by the Minnesota Vikings, I think the majority of the country thought he was signed with the intent to be their starter. That is not necessarily the case. There is an open quarterback competition in Minnesota with the Vikings, and this is from a Vikings beat reporter earlier today. During the 7-on-7 work, the first two passes of 7-on-7 for Kyler Murray picked off. Not saying that's a reflection of how the competition's going to this point, but Kyler hasn't just blown J.J. McCarthy out of the water, which is why those two dudes are currently splitting reps, and Kevin O'Connell has been reluctant to name a starter. Kyler Murray played in Arizona for the first 4 or 5, 6 years of his career. He is learning the third offense that he's ever had to learn in the NFL, so there is a learning curve that I expect him to have when learning a new system. You'll be surprised, though, to hear what Kyler says it's been the biggest hurdle and biggest challenge of learning this new Vikings offense.
2: I think the toughest part is, again, I was there for 7 years. I know I had two different offensive systems, but at the same time, you're getting all those reps. You know, now having to split reps, it's me already being behind, not getting the amount of reps that, you know, you would typically want a guy to get learning an offense. That's probably the toughest part. You know, just, again, going back to the past, being in control of everything, understanding what we were already doing because I was comfortable within the system. Now coming into the new system, learning on the fly, trying to play fast, efficient, and let it loose while learning. It's pretty, you know, that's the toughest part.
1: Yeah, look, I think the $200 million man baby, as I called him, he's got a point. The Vikings need to get Kyler Murray all the reps he can get. Because to be honest with you, all Minnesota has been missing, all they missed last year at least, was competent quarterback play. J.J. McCarthy, quite literally, was the worst starter in the NFL a season ago. Quarterback rating was god-awful. It's god-awful completion percentage, turning the football over. J.J. McCarthy was horrible in 2025. When you signed Kyler, like I said a moment ago, you signed him with the intent of being the starter. If they can just get starting-level quarterback play, talking about the Minnesota Vikings, they are the sleeping giant of the NFC. You name me a better supporting cast for a quarterback within the conference. Jordan Addison, Justin Jefferson, TJ Hockenson, one of the best offensive lines in football. One of the best quarterback whisperers in the NFL, talking about Kevin O'Connell. They have the best defensive coordinator in the NFL, and Brian Flores, that group, routinely a top 10 unit when he's been at the controls. All they've missed is competent quarterback play. They got competent quarterback play out of Sam Darnold during the 24 season. And then down the stretch and in the playoffs, he turned into a pumpkin. They were a 14-win team, ladies and gentlemen, with competent quarterback play. You're not allowing, like, Kyler, between the two of them, is the better quarterback. I think everyone knows it, right? He's got more upside. He's got more tools physically, so on and so forth. You're limiting your team's ability to max out, in my opinion, by doing this BS pseudo quarterback competition, man. He needs every rep possible. He hurt you. You heard the man talk. He said it. I need the reps. I'm learning a new system. I'm in a new place that I'm not familiar with. I need all the reps possible. Now, I'm somebody that totally is for competition everywhere all the time, right? You know what I'm saying? I want the janitors competing for who cleans the toilet bowl the damn best. I want the chefs competing, you know, for who's got the juiciest sirloin. I love competition in the NFL locker room and pro sports. It's what makes good teams. But the competition's got to make sense. You're now at this point, to me, wasting opportunities, wasting reps by splitting them down the middle between JJ and Kyler Murray. Because let's be real. Kevin O'Connell knows that he has no interest in JJ McCarthy being the starter. So why are we pretending like he has a real shot to earn the job? That's my issue. You're taking valuable reps away from Kyler for no damn reason. Don't understand it. It's foolish. Doesn't make a whole lot of sense. Now, here's, to play devil's advocate, like, here's the flip side of it. Like, maybe a starter hasn't been named. Maybe he's making them split the reps because Kyler hasn't held up his end of the bargain since getting to Minnesota. I don't know. I'm purely speculating. But I'm trying to make sense of it because at the quarterback position, probably more than any other position in the NFL, reps are everything. Practice reps are invaluable. That's why I think it's ludicrous that the Niners just canceled their mandatory OTA session. But reps are everything, especially when you have arguably the best wide receiver in the NFL in Justin Jefferson. You want your starter getting as many reps with him as possible. Bottom line, I don't need to waste time watching J.J. McCarthy because J.J. had his opportunity. He did. And he didn't make the most of it a season ago. The NFL stands for not for long. I get he was a former first-round pick. But at some point, man, if you're Kevin O'Connell, let's win. Let's maximize this window that we have because this roster is one of the best in the National Football League. All the Vikings are missing, all Minnesota has been missing, is competent quarterback play. I expect them to get that. I expect them to get that from Kyler Murray. I don't know how you get it from him, though, if you're stripping the guy of reps. Kevin O'Connell, the key decision maker in this situation, had this to say about his timeline of naming a starter in Minnesota.
3: I have an idea of, you know, the appropriate time to then transition to, you know, preparing, you know, whoever that player is going to be to get ready to go. But
4: when is that, Kevin?
3: Yeah, the idea of me sharing that information, because it's hard. It's, you can have an idea all you want, but we've got a great plan in place. We want to make sure that when we get to training camp, we've got a great plan. You don't have a ton of time, but it does set up well to check a lot of boxes from a standpoint of elevating that room, letting the competition play out, but also being able to make a decision and move forward the best way that we know. The ultimate decision is going to come down to what's best for the Minnesota Vikings.
1: Mm. So Kevin O'Connell, as you heard from him, not really in any rush to ultimately name a starter here. We know that Kyler Murray is the heavy favorite here. I want your calls on this at 310-840-4910. We all know that Kyler's the favorite to be the starter and is going to be the eventual guy. Do you agree with Kevin O'Connell making Kyler split reps with one J.J. McCarthy? 310-840-4910. And are the Minnesota Vikings a legitimate contender in the NFC? 310-840-4910. I thought it was probably the most jaw-dropping piece of audio that we've played in a little while in terms of just the transparency and how honest, you know, Kyler Murray was, man. He straight up is telling you, yeah, the biggest issue that I've had adjusting to the Minnesota Vikings is me not getting enough reps. he is essentially, through the media, because I'm sure Kevin O'Connell's going to hear this clip, and the people in the Vikings brass is going to hear this clip. He essentially, through the media, is putting Kevin O'Connell's feet to the fire, saying, hey, let's not waste any more time Texas two-stepping, so to speak. Let's get right to it. Let's get right to it. You know I'm going to be the starter. JJ knows I'm going to be the starter. More importantly, I know I'm going to be the starter. Why are we taking away valuable practice reps from me to fit some narrative? 310-840-4910 is the number. The fascinating part about this is where J.J. McCarthy stands with all of this. This is a guy that was a first-round pick for the Minnesota Vikings back in 2024. Missed the entirety of his rookie campaign with a knee injury, and last year was given every opportunity to win the starting job. He was given the runway to be the franchise quarterback for this organization. Health has been his problem. He got hurt last year and had to miss some time. But I think what he showed you last year obviously wasn't good enough, or you wouldn't have been interested in bringing in a former number one overall pick at the position. I think if you're J.J. McCarthy, like, the Vikings told you, or showed you rather, how they feel about you. I don't care what they say in the exit meetings. I don't care what Kevin O'Connell or anybody says in front of a microphone. In the NFL, you listen, or excuse me, watch what they do rather than listen to what they say. If they were, you know, Beyonce crazy in love with J.J. McCarthy, they wouldn't have brought in Kyler Murray. It's the bottom line. They wouldn't be taking reps away from their future franchise quarterback if they actually believed him to be that. That's the issue here. That's the issue. 310-840-4910 is the number. Do you get where, do you agree with the decision, rather, that Kevin O'Connell is making to split these reps? Looking at it from a coach's vantage point, right? Like I said a moment ago, competition breeds greatness, right? Competition is the backbone of every good organization. In some instances, though, just got to let the best man play. 310-840-4910. James is in Indiana wanting to check in. James, what's going on, brother? Welcome in to Westwood One Sports Night.
5: How's it going, Jeremy?
1: Yep, going swell, brother. All right. Appreciate you.
5: So, Kyler Murray has been notorious for not doing all those studying playbooks, doing all the stuff outside the field. Ever since he came into the league, like, he almost got cut because he'd rather play PlayStation and video games than do study film, study playbook, all that stuff before. JJ last year was his first year starting. His offensive line was decimated with injuries, so he was getting beat up the whole season when he was playing. He was getting hit, he was getting hurt. Kyler Murray's had it 6 years in the league, and he's not produced anything. Really, like, what's he done? His rookie year, he was great. But after that, he's just been a mediocre quarterback. So I don't understand why everybody thinks that he is such a big step up from J.J. Give J.J. time to learn. He's played one season. He's done nothing but win his entire career since he was in high school. I don't understand why everybody's trying to sell on him.
1: There can't be, my thing is this, and I hear what you're saying. The bottom line is the NFL is about results, right? What did he do last year to give you any sort of inkling that he could be the guy?
5: He showed he can be a leader on the field, and the team will respond to it.
1: A leader? Against the Giants, he was 9 of 14 for 108 yards and a pick. He had a below 60% completion percentage. Throwing to Justin Jefferson and Jordan Addison, pal.
5: Peyton Manning threw a record number of interceptions in his first year. Did they give up on him?
1: But this isn't J.J. McCarthy's first year. He got a whole redshirt campaign, pal. To just sit back and learn.
5: His whole redshirt campaign, he had knee surgery and couldn't get on the field and get reps.
1: Dude, there's mental reps. He's in the same offense. He's in the same offense he was in a year ago. There's no excuse as to why he looked.
5: Give him a second year.
1: I appreciate the call. There's no use. There's no reason, rather, why he looked as poorly as he looked a season ago. There just isn't. 310-840-4910 is the number. Do you agree with Kevin O'Connell's decision to split the reps down the middle between Kyler Murray and J.J. McCarthy here. He's been reluctant to name a starter. This feels like something that's, you know, going to drag out in a training camp here. We know J.J. McCarthy was drafted in 2024 to be the franchise guy for Minnesota. He got hurt in his rookie year, and last year looked like a deer in headlights. So they brought in Kyler Murray. We all expect him to win the job. I don't know where things go when it comes to one J.J. McCarthy.
6: That Peyton Manning stat stinks in relation to other quarterbacks because it really rips away the context of who Peyton Manning was when he came out of college and what the plan was for him versus who J.J. McCarthy was coming out of college and what he's been in the NFL.
1: I totally agree with you. I mean, J.J. McCarthy, I'll be honest with you. He shouldn't have been a first-round quarterback. If we're being real, he should have been a first-round quarterback. He damn sure shouldn't have went ahead of did he end up going in front of Bo Nix, Denton? Or did he go after?
6: Yeah, Bo Nix was the last of the six.
1: I mean, come on. 310-840-4910 is the number here. Let's go to Josh in Sacramento wanting to chime in. Josh, what's going on?
7: Hey, what's up, Linnell?
1: What's going on,
7: First-time
1: brother?
7: Caller. I'm
1: appreciate
7: good.
1: You, man.
7: You too. I enjoy your show. Are you a Kyler Murray guy?
1: It's not. No, I'm not. I have no dog. I have no dog in the fight. No, I'm not a Kyler Murray
7: okay.
1: guy. I wouldn't describe myself that way. No.
7: Because I mean, like, what is? And I got no hate for him at all. He's got skills, short, whatever. He's whatever. What has he done yet? Like, I get that he's better than J.J. McCarthy at this point, but. Mm-hmm. I could see how Kevin McConnell would want to see if he's going to fully engage. I don't want to assume anything, but the playbook, you know, with the contract and all that stuff that happened. There isn't too many guys that get called for checking out when Call of Duty comes out. You know what I'm saying? Like, mm-hmm. I can see an actual competition being good to see if he's more than just skills. I haven't seen the Cardinals do much since he's been there. What do you think?
1: My thing with Kyler, I don't think you can get the best version of him without giving him all of the reps. I think you're doing him a total disservice, and you're stripping yourself of the opportunity, you know, to see him reach his ceiling with you, is my thing.
7: Yeah, I would agree with that. I could see the coach going, are you going to know all the plays? Again, I'm not going to just sit here and say, like, he never knows them or, you know, he doesn't put all the work in, but it's been called into question before.
1: It has.
7: And I can see a smart coach. You know, I can see.
1: I appreciate the call. I think I get the point that the last caller tried to make, and I get the caller before said it as well, bringing up the work ethic, and maybe there are questions about that, and KOC is really trying to, you know, drag this out and make him earn it. At some point, though, you gotta you know, take the training wheels off and get ready for the 2026 season. And if you're the Minnesota Vikings, like, the pressure is on. You can't have another season with quarterback play like that with Justin Jefferson on your roster. You just can't. He is the best wide receiver in football. Your roster is a championship-level roster if you can get adequate quarterback play. 310-840-4910 is the number. Vikings quarterback Kyler Murray says the most difficult part of his adjustment to Minnesota has been the fact that he's splitting the reps with J.J. McCarthy. Do you agree with Kevin O'Connell making Kyler split the reps with J.J., or should he just hand Murray the job? We heard from Kyler Murray. We heard from Kevin O'Connell. We'll hear from J.J. McCarthy on the other side of the break. He was drafted to be their franchise signal caller for the long term, and now he's in a quarterback competition. Does he even want to be in Minnesota long term? We'll let you hear from J.J. McCarthy on that next and take your calls. 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
0: Watch out. 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Don't crown the Knicks just yet. It's a 2-1 series. Can the Spurs even it up? 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

0: Yes, indeedy. Taking you coast to coast here on West Football Sports Night. Youngest of Charles and Earl Willingham at the controls. Taz, I'm glad taking your calls at 310-840-4910. What are we calling for, Linnell? Well, calling for two things. One, because you want to talk to me and I'm the best. No, I'm kidding. There's a quarterback competition going on in Minnesota. And I'm wondering whether or not there should be one. 310-840-4910. If you're just doing this, I want to play the Kyler Murray audio again because I thought this was quite fascinating, and I take it as more of a public message to the head coach than any actual issue that's going on here. And maybe it's some frustration as well. Kyler Murray, as we know, cut by the Arizona Cardinals, was able to sign with Minnesota for the vet minimum. Here is Kyler Murray on the biggest adjustment that he's had to make when learning this Vikings offense.
1: I think the toughest part is, again, I was there for 7 years. I know I had two different, offensive systems, but at the same time, you're getting all those reps. You know, now having to split reps, it's me already being behind, not getting the amount of reps that, you know, you would typically want a guy to get learning an offense. That's probably the toughest part, you know, just, again, going back to the past, being in control of everything, understanding what we were already doing because I was comfortable within the system. Now coming in a new system, learning on the fly, trying to play fast, efficient, and then let it loose while learning. It's pretty, you know, that's the toughest part.
0: Look, man, Kyler needs every rep he can get because if he could play well for them, they are the sleeping giant, one of the most underrated contenders to me in the entire NFC conference, man. Their skill group with Jordan Addison and Justin Jefferson and Hockenson, one of the best in the league. Their offensive line, a top five group. You're not going to allow Kyler to be the best version of himself if you continue to strip him of reps. Why is Kevin O'Connell stripping him of reps? Well, maybe, just maybe, J.J. McCarthy has shown something through the summer to make KOC, or through the spring rather, to make KOC go, you know what? You know, maybe this guy has improved from year two to year three. But we all know when Kyler was signed, it was, you know, a foregone conclusion that he was going to be the starter. Or he would have just went to a team like maybe Pittsburgh, right? Like, if you're Kyler, imagine if he doesn't ultimately win this job and they do go with J.J. McCarthy. I'd be pissed. Are you kidding? He could be in Pittsburgh right now. I'm sure Steelers fans would rather him than Aaron Rodgers, I would hope, right? If you have a brain. But no, like, the situation's fascinating to me. I want your calls on whether or not you think Kevin O'Connell's making the correct decision by splitting these reps. And then, do you think J.J. McCarthy has a legitimate shot to win this job? 310-840-4910 is the number. Josh is in Dallas wanting to check in. What's going on, Josh?
2: I appreciate you having me tonight. How you doing?
0: Yes, sir. What's going on, man?
2: Hey, so there's a lot to unpack there, but I think we all pretty much can say with confidence that Kyler Murray is going to be the starting quarterback. And as far as is the coach doing the right thing by splitting the time, at the end of the day, it's up to him to really know his personnel and his players. And me, sure, personally, I feel like he's trying to get the best version of Kyler Murray instead of just handing him the keys and saying, here you go, you're in charge, make him earn it. But at the same time, I feel like that could also blow up in his face. So he's got a short window, but hey, that's why
0: do you view the Vikings as a contender within the NFC?
2: Oh, absolutely. If you, like you said, if they have competent quarterback play, I don't see why not. I mean, they've got the top three wide receiver room. Like you said, their offensive line is solid. Their defense is going to find a way. So, yeah, I don't see why not. I don't see why they couldn't. This year, the NFC is open anyway. So, competent quarterback play, they're in there.
0: I agree with you, man. I appreciate the call. 310-840-4910 is the number. The J.J. McCarthy piece of this is fascinating because if you all remember, earlier this offseason, the Vikings fired their general manager, Kwesi Adofo-Mensah. And the reports coming out of Minnesota is that it was Kevin O'Connell that wanted J.J. McCarthy to be the guy. And apparently, you know, Kwesi Adofo-Mensah is falling on the sword here in terms of him getting fired and losing his job. They cited other, you know, draft misses outside of J.J. McCarthy as to why he ultimately got canned. But, like, if you're Kevin O'Connell here, if you're the Vikings organization, I think you run the risk. You got to do everything you can to maximize this window of Justin Jefferson being in his prime. Because you don't want to run the risk of him becoming disgruntled and him, you know, ultimately not buying, you know, what you try to sell him in terms of being a contender and being a competitor in this league, man. I think last year, I mean, anybody that watched Vikings football and you just look at the numbers, you know, for Justin Jefferson a season ago, like, clearly, if I was him, like, I don't know how many more years of that in my prime I could do. 1,048 yards last year for Justin Jefferson. A career low. 2023, he had 1,074 yards. He only played in 10 damn games. Played in all 17 a year ago. And was only able to crack, barely was able to crack 1,000 yards. So that's why the quarterback position here for Minnesota is so important. It's because you got weapons. You have a team around you. You just need competent quarterback play, like we continue to say. I'm starting to feel like, though, I don't know, man. Like, does Kyler, after hearing your calls and getting another angle on this in terms of, well, he's trying to make Kyler earn it, so on and so forth. Maybe it's not that. Maybe JJ's actually done something here to make this a difficult decision for Kevin O'Connell. Maybe this is a real quarterback competition. It's going to be a situation where the best man truly wins. I didn't view it that way based off of who they brought in to compete with JJ McCarthy. On the flip side, though, like, if you are McCarthy, you got to feel a little bit uneasy, right, about, you know, your future in Minnesota. You were a first-round pick in 24, as we keep highlighting. Yet going into your third season, you're not getting all the first-team reps. You're not being viewed as the clear-cut quarterback of the future. If I was J.J. McCarthy, I'd feel a little uneasy about my future in Minnesota. Lucky for us, McCarthy actually spoke on his future in Minnesota post-practice today and had this to say.
3: I think I made it very clear I wanted to be here before I got here. And I love this organization. I love the coaching staff. I absolutely love these players to death. This is where I want to be. You know, I feel like I can thrive in this system. And, you know, it's just, you know, everything played out exactly how I wanted it. And I wouldn't want anything else to change.
0: And this is what I hate when we do pro athletes. Like, I get it, right? There's a certain image you're trying to uphold. What, you a damn lie. What do you mean this is exactly how you wanted things to play out? You wanted to get hurt and miss your entire rookie season? You wanted to be a horse's ass last year? I mean, those that didn't watch Vikings football, and I get it if you didn't, they were a very boring group to watch because how bad they were offensively. I'm not exaggerating this at all. He was by far, to me, the worst starting quarterback in the NFL a season ago, talking about J.J. McCarthy. So the fact that, you know, they're giving him another opportunity here to win this job and show that he's the guy, I think it's fascinating. I do. The big question is going to be, does J.J. McCarthy have it or not? And how long is it going to take to find that out? Because every day that passes that Kyler Murray doesn't get all the first-team reps, every day that passes where he's not getting every chance to be the guy and show that you made the right decision, every day that passes, I think you lower the ceiling of this football team. Every day that passes where Kyler's not getting all the reps with the first team, you lower your ceiling as a football team. Because if he does play well for you, and if he does show signs of being a former number one overall pick, and I'm not saying, you know, be an MVP candidate or anything, but just get average to above average starting quarterback play for Minnesota, and they are a Super Bowl contender within the NFC. 310-840-4910. Is Kevin O'Connell right for making J.J. McCarthy and Kyler Murray split the reps? And am I tripping? Do you think Minnesota is a contender within the NFC? Chances in Alabama wanting to check in. What's going on?
4: Hey, howdy. I got no problem with it for now. Come, I guess, closer to, week one, if Kyler is definitely the better quarterback, which he darn well should be, then he takes over. Because here's the thing, man. I think McCarthy was drafted 10th in the first round, right? You want to make 125,000% sure that he is not going, that he sucks. You have to make sure, right? And Kyler Murray has not earned anything in this league. He should not be gifted this starting role. He's not some proven savvy vet. I mean, that's why he's a number one overall pick playing for his second team, you know what I mean? So for now, OTAs, let him share the reps. Kyler Murray does not deserve just to walk in and be the man. And I think Minnesota, if Kyler Murray can turn into Oklahoma Kyler Murray, sure, yeah, they got a chance to compete for a Super Bowl.
0: I don't even think he needs to be that good, and I appreciate the call. I don't even think he needs to be, Oklahoma good for them to be a Super Bowl contender. I think he's just got to give them average to above average play at the quarterback position, man. 310-840-4910 is the number. The Dallas Cowboys, they were also on the practice field earlier today for OTAs. We'll let you hear from their starting quarterback, Dak Prescott, who knows how to crack a joke or two. We'll let you hear from Dak next here on Westwood One Sports Night.
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0: NBA analyst Gary Washburn of the Boston Globe going to join us coming up in about 16 minutes. So make sure you keep it locked right here on Westwood One Sports Night for that. This is the youngest of Charles and O. Willingham getting you up to 3 a.m. Eastern Time. We will preview tomorrow's pivotal Game 4 of the NBA Finals coming up in about 1 hour from now. Super duper excited to do that. We'll also let you hear from Stephon Castle, who was one of the heroes of Game 3 for the San Antonio Spurs. 18 big points in the first half, finished with 21, including a big three down the stretch near the end of regulation. Stephon Castle feeling pretty damn bullish, feeling pretty damn good about the Spurs and their chances going into game number four. Speaking of game four, we had a game four of the Stanley Cup Finals. The Carolina Hurricanes with a 5-3 victory over the Vegas Golden Knights. Jordan Staal lighting lamp twice, including the game winner for one Carolina. They also got an empty netter towards the end of regulation as well. That series tied up at 2 apiece as they'll be in Carolina coming up on Thursday. 310-840-4910. If you got anything on the quarterback competition in Minnesota, do you think Kevin O'Connell is in the right for making J.J. McCarthy and Kyler Murray duke it out? I think he should have just gave the job to Kyler. We all know why he brought Kyler to town. It wasn't to be J.J. McCarthy's backup. It was for him to hopefully get Minnesota over the hump and, you know, turn them into the contender we know that they are. If they get average to above average quarterback play out of Kyler or J.J. McCarthy, for that matter, I think Minnesota is a legitimate contender in the NFC. The question is, who's going to actually be the starter here? 310-840-4910. Do you think KOC is making the right decision, making them split the reps? And then two, is Minnesota a contender from your vantage point in this NFC? Bruce is in Seattle wanting to check in. What's going on, Bruce?
1: How's it going? Love the show.
0: Appreciate
1: I got a
0: you,
1: few
0: man.
1: Points. Yeah, Vikings are going through a QB carousel. We're speaking of 3 years, different quarterbacks each different year. So I don't personally think that they're a contender. I want to speak on Kyler as well. I'm a big fan of his play, but he's getting older. The scrambling eventually is going to stop. And I don't mean this in any certain way, any other than it's what's real. It's hard for him to see over the O-line and look throughout his highlights where I like his deep ball. Obviously, Kevin O'Connell is going to factor that in and be able to incorporate Justin Jefferson. That is an absolute X factor when it comes to being on the field. But being real, let's speak even on what the Rams and the Seahawks have done. I'm just going to speak facts. Contender, long term. I think maybe down the stretch, if Kyler keeps getting those reps, if he gets comfortable in the pocket, we're speaking of a decent 8-9 wins. But they're not even getting out of the division. We're speaking of the Bears ramping up as well. I'm not even a big Packers fan, but they're a good football team over there. So for the Vikings, it's going to be very hard, and especially for Kyler Murray off year one, he's got to get comfortable in the new system. So long term, it could be a solution. J.J. McCarthy, unfortunately, his development has taken a hit. It's regressed, especially how much he hasn't had those first team reps.
0: For sure.
1: But I'm a big Kyler. I'm excited to see what Kyler's going to do there. But being realistic, long term, that's a good plan.
0: Let you're a Seahawks
1: get
0: fan?
1: Comfortable, but clear as day. But I got to be real. The Rams
0: congratulations,
1: just traded
0: man.
1: For Myles Garrett. The Myles Garrett went to the Rams, so we got a tough division this year. So I
0: for sure.
1: truly
0: guess what?
1: Right now,
0: whether or not the Rams traded for Myles Garrett or not, your team wasn't going to make the playoffs this year. I appreciate the call. I you know what, that the Seahawks and their fans, man, we don't hear from Seattle enough. I appreciate the call, brother. He brought it strong. I thought when it comes to Seattle, man, they lost a lot too. That's the team in the NFC that I expect to take a little bit of a step back, because I don't trust the quarterback. Johnny is in Virginia wanting to check in. Johnny, what do you think about the quarterback situation in Minnesota with the Vikings here?
2: I personally think Kevin O'Connell should just give the job to Kyler Murray. I agree with you there. just simply because, like, as a quarterback coming into the season, you need reps. You need repetition. You know, you only get good at a job. I don't care what job you do. The only reason you do good at your job is you keep doing the same things over and over again until you get accustomed to it, till it's second nature. And that's just my opinion on that. But I did want to talk to you about Brandon Ayuk.
0: Yeah, go ahead.
2: Dude, but I don't understand, like, why I feel like the media is painting him out to be crazy. I don't think he's that crazy, you know. Do I agree with how he's approaching things? I do not. I do not agree with how he's approaching things, but, like, I don't think he's crazy. Like, from what I believe, because I kind of kept a little bit up with this, like, I don't think this started a year or two ago. I think it started a couple years ago with Kyle Shanahan. I don't think they get along. I think he's called him out a couple times for, like, being overweight, for not putting in effort. And then if you talk to his teammates, no one says anything bad about him. You know, there's this notion that I'm not even sure, like, if my timeline is correct, but didn't he did go to rehab? There was an interview with George Kittle, which he said he went to rehab and he was there one day, then he wasn't. Was it because he's, like, doing rehab himself and they voided his guarantee?
0: That's what I'm thinking.
2: They were mad at him?
0: I think and that then, there was, I think you're on to something with the relationship, Ben being sour. I appreciate the call. I think with the Ayuk thing, this all started during that initial contract negotiation after the Super Bowl. I think the negotiations got contentious. He finally signed the deal, then he tore his ACL. And once he tore his ACL, I think the two sides butted heads over how he should conduct his rehab.

0: It's all the same reason. They're hurt. 310-840-4910 is the number. I want to let you hear from Dak Prescott, the quarterback of the Dallas Cowboys. He has had a pretty interesting offseason. His called-off bachelor party or his called-off wedding was a big topic of conversation a couple of months ago. He's in the building out in Oxnard getting ready, you know, for the 2026 season with the Cowboys. He spoke to the media today and showed a sense of humor and was pretty honest about how his offseason is going.
1: No, not really.
2: Nobody changed at all. Just piggybacking on what you did last year.
1: Piggybacking on what I've been, yeah. Stress may help lose a little weight here and there, but we're good.
2: You open that door.
1: I'm just kidding. I'm going to shut it right there.
3: We can't ask.
4: Getting better or you're getting worse, what are you working on to get better on the field? You had a great year last year.
1: Yeah, I mean, yeah, one thing that just jumps out is the footwork. Obviously, last year was I added some drops.
0: Dak Prescott came in looking a lot slimmer this offseason, and the reporters in Dallas took notice, and Dak decided to make light of why he looks so skinny, saying, yeah, stress will help you lose some extra weight. Why would you be stressed, Dak? Remember the update we got on that story a couple of weeks ago? He was actually out and about, and Denton, I don't know if you were in that day when we did this story. He was caught out and about with one of the bridesmaids.
5: Totally normal, right?
0: Totally normal.
5: When they had the joint bachelorette party with her there and him there, yeah. And now they're out and about at like a rodeo.
0: Yeah. Strange situation. Strange situation, to say the least. Gary Washburn, longtime NBA reporter for the Boston Globe, getting ready to join us, coming up here in about 8 minutes or so. We're going to get hot and heavy into the NBA coming up in this 1 o'clock hour on the East Coast. We'll let you hear from Gary Washburn, like I said, coming up in about 6 minutes or so. We're also going to let you hear from a man that I consider to be the best executive in all of pro sports, Thunder General Manager Sam Presti. Obviously, OKC's season didn't go as planned. They came up short in the Western Conference Finals. Sam Presti, brutally honest at the podium when he had his end-of-season presser a couple of days ago. He also had some pretty fascinating comments about his point guard, Shai Gilgeous-Alexander, and how he's perceived in the media. We'll get to that in about 20 minutes. Coming up in 6 minutes, though, Gary Washburn of the Boston Globe joins us next to talk all things NBA Finals.
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1: Alrighty, glad to welcome back friend of the program, pal Gary Washburn, who covers the NBA for the Boston Globe. Give him a follow on the X app at G Washburn Globe. Gary, appreciate you making some time for us, good brother.
2: Oh, always good to be here.
1: Yes, indeed, man. Obviously, we'll talk about the NBA Finals as we roll throughout this. But first thing that comes to my mind, knowing you know how close you are to the situation in Boston. One, what did you – let's hop in the time machine real quick and rewind back to Brad Stevens' end-of-season presser, because I think a lot was divulged during that. Your immediate takeaway from what he had to say, and what do you make of the rumors that we get every offseason whenever Boston falls short, they try to split up the duo of Jaylen Brown and Jason Tatum?
2: Yeah, I mean, it was a very interesting press conference. Brad's usually a guy who's close to the cuff, yeah. Doesn't give a lot of information, very general, polite, but not one of those GMs that just pours his heart out. In this situation, he was a little bit more revealing about his opinions of this roster. Even though they had won 56 games, they had earned the number 2 in the Eastern Conference, he was not overall overwhelmed with their talent. He knows that they have to get better in this offseason and do a mini kind of overhaul to get to that level of the New York Knicks now, who are kings of the East and could be kings of the NBA in a few games. We'll see about that. And compete with other teams like Cleveland, Detroit, and teams that are coming like the Charlottes and other teams that are now building
1: up. My wizard.
2: Hey, don't sleep. You know, I mean, we've been waiting for years, us NBA brethren.
1: Yes.
2: When DC is going, we love DC as a city. I lived there before. I love that place.
1: Okay, when's, I didn't even know that. Okay.
2: When's it going to have some meaningful basketball again? It had a little stretch with Wall and Beal, yeah. And that kind of fizzled out. That didn't work out, but we all would love to see Washington come back and be a factor in the NBA because it's such a great basketball town. So I think if you're looking at Brad Stevens, he knows he has to upgrade this roster. He knows this roster needs some vets. And you have that window of Jason Tatum and Jaylen Brown. Jason is 28. Jaylen will be 29. He'll be 30 in October. So this is their primes. They're in the middle of their primes. Your window for them is going to eventually close where you're going to have to move on to younger players or they're going to maybe decline a tad bit. And I'm not talking about what's going to happen next year or the year after, but we all know it's coming. It happens to everybody. Right. So you have to take advantage of this window and get another championship to me out of this duo. That makes this whole thing worthwhile. If you look at the 2018 with Kevin Garnett, Paul Pierce, and Ray Allen, they were – a great team, but they only won one title. They lost in Game 7 in 2010. If they come away with two titles, that makes that whole thing worth it.
1: And not maybe they don't get shipped to Brooklyn. Maybe they don't get shipped to Brooklyn when they got moved.
2: Yeah, they win two titles. That makes this a kind of a dynasty, right? Yeah. Kind of a half dynasty. Not the Warriors exactly, but if you win two chips in 3 years – it makes all of what you sacrificed and even what will sacrifice in the future worth it. But if you're Jason Tatum and Jaylen Brown, you want to get one more chip at least out of this crew. And I think next year, I mean, there's going to be a lot of teams going for it. It's going to be a much more competitive NBA with the tanking rules now implemented. But I think Brad Stevens said, hey, we got to get more athletic and we got to get probably another legit five, and you probably need a point guard to get guys the ball. You don't want Tatum and Brown having to create on their own too much. You want to get them the ball where they can, in their spots where they can score, even pass, you know, get to the free throw line, get to the rim, all the options. So I think Boston is going to be a real active team this summer. They have a $27 million trade exception, which means they can just drop in a couple of second-round picks and get someone who makes $27 million or less and bring a veteran in, and they also have a mid-level. They didn't have many options at all over the last few years because of their salary constraints. Now that they were able to make these moves, and they took a hit, they got these options back, and now you'll see them be very active this summer.
1: So, Gary, tell me this. Is this all of the public – banter that you hear about wanting to split those twos up, those two guys up, talk about Tatum and Brown. Through your time covering the NBA, covering this group, have you heard from anyone, any inkling that there's something there in terms of their relationship not being 100% on par, or is that kind of just made up fluff?
2: Yeah, I get asked this a lot. Okay, and I've covered both their whole careers. I've been there the entire time. They are friends. They have a healthy respect for each other. Are they the best of friends? No. But I think we assume because they're so close in age, and that I think we take the 20-somethings, Generation X's, I don't forget what they're called. We take them and we all think they're all alike. They all listen to Drake and Kendrick. They all love Instagram. Like, we all put them in one big box and go, so you guys are close in age. So, you know, it's like when you were a kid and your mother took you to some other, you know, her friend's house, and you and her son were supposed to be best friends because you guys were in the same grade. And you're like, no, we not. We cool. He okay. You know, like, just because you're the same age or around the same age doesn't mean you're going to bond and be best friends. It's background. It's style of living. Jason's got a father of two. Jalen doesn't have any children. Jalen likes traveling the world. Jason will go back to St. Louis. Like, they're just different. But they're close in terms of their chemistry on the floor, their healthy respect for each other, and they know how important each other is. So there is no beef there. There is no, oh, man, that dude ain't all that. I'm better than him. Yeah. Do they compete with each other? Of course. Yeah. Do they want more from each other? Do they look at, Jalen won MVP of the finals, and does Jason say, yeah, I want that too? Yeah. I think that's natural to compete. Now, it's not natural to sabotage, and that's not what's happening. Right. I think that they're fine. They're going to have a healthy relationship, and I think each other knows they're both going to get their numbers retired. It might be on the damn same night. They're always going to be affiliated with each other, like in a smaller sense, like Pippen and Jordan. Pippen and Jordan don't get along, but Pippen and Jordan are going to be affiliated far after both of them are gone and we're gone. There's going to be Pippen and Jordan. If you say, me and my boy, we play Madden like Pippen and Jordan, people know exactly what you mean. Like, like, I'm the man and he's man number two, or I'm number two and he's number, like, you know, if you say Batman and Robin, you know what we're talking about. You say Pippen and Jordan, you say Kobe and Shaq, you know how y'all bond. They are going to be affiliated. And we saw, despite, you know, Kobe being gone, Kobe and Shaq are still talked about as what they did. Like, they're going to be affiliated for the rest of their days, our days, and the days after that. So I think Tatum and Brown both realize they played 9 years together. They're going to be affiliated with each other. So they might as well make this work, and they're trying to make it work. They want to make it work. They're close. Now, are they best of friends? Are they hanging out in the offseason? Are they partying together? No. But one dude's got two kids, and one dude is...
1: JB's a bachelor.
2: He's in China. He'll go to Dubai. Like, they're just different. Yeah. They have different interests, which is cool. They don't have to be the best of friends. And I just don't think – I think that's really – oh, well, they don't like – it's never been – I've seen something where they don't like each other. I've not seen that. They ain't got – now, what I've heard, they've never had a fight in practice. They've never gone at each other in the media, anything like that. They've met her – I mean, Jalen literally called Jason the Celtics' best player after they lost Game 7 to Philly.
1: Like, without my best player,
2: yeah. Yeah, that we that goes over people's heads because people want to create some kind of beef.
1: Yeah.
2: They want them to be Drake and Kendrick Lamar. They're not beefing. This is not a rap beef. It's like they're good. And if they both retire in Boston, will that happen? That's hard. You know, players generally don't retire with the team that drafted them. Right. This is because they want to keep making money, and eventually that team's going to go, we need to go young. Garnett didn't retire. Pierce didn't retire in Boston. None of those guys retired. It's not like the old days where you can retire and at 37 years old, and you know, you'd have to take less money and a lesser role. Some of these guys, like, you know what? Look at Tony Parker. He played in Charlotte his last year, right? Like, some of these all-time great players, ain't too many Kobe's and Tim Duncan's around anymore. So could there be a breakup eventually when one of them gets a little older, or they feel like they want to, the Celtics want to rebuild? It could happen, but not now.
1: Not now. Gary Washburn joins us right now here on Westwood One Sports Tonight with the youngest in Charles Lino Willingham, taking you up to 3 a.m. Eastern time. We got our Celtics jargon out of the way. You're always the best talking all things Beantown. What have you made of these finals, brother? I was saying it last night on the air. The adjustment to me that Mitch Johnson made, taking Wemby off of Karl Anthony Towns, I think totally changed, you know, the defensive approach for San Antonio. It's been Karl Anthony Towns this, Karl Anthony Towns that. Only had, I think it was 10 points on 11 field goal attempts last night. Did last night change your opinion on this series, or do you feel like the rest of the country that all things are turning up Knicks still?
2: Well, that's a good question. I think, one, these two teams are pretty damn evenly matched.
1: Yeah.
2: Like, not any of them can pull away from the other. One of them's had a 15-point lead. And the Spurs had that, 15-point lead third quarter of game one. The Knicks just knocked it down gradually, got back, and then took that game, ended it on that 10-0 run. In game two, they went back and forth. Even last night, where the Spurs looked like they were about to punch, they punched first, jumped out to a 15-5 lead. They were going to control the game, and all of a sudden the Knicks just come back and take the lead, a 7-point lead at halftime with a 42-point second quarter. So these are two very evenly matched teams. It comes down to mistakes in the clutch. Yes. And I just think the Wemby pass against Stephon Castle's back, things like that, that is going to make the difference in this series. I do think the adjustment of taking Wemby off Cat was big. I also just think that it was a lot of Brunson ball handling. I don't think the Knicks are his best when they do it. And there's some guys, quite honestly, in that atmosphere that disappeared. Mikal Bridges, 1-for-5 in 30 minutes. Just
1: blew my parlay last night, Gary. Yeah. I need a 1-3.
2: You know, Cat disappeared in their bench. Landry Shamet's been great in the postseason. He was 1-for-8. Deuce McBride missed both of his shots. Like, you know, Jordan Clarkson was pretty decent.
1: That's what I was saying, too, Gary. For them to survive 10 random Jordan Clarkson points off the bench,
2: yeah,
1: that was pretty big.
2: Because he kind of came out of nowhere, and all of a sudden he hit that kind of random three, and it was like, wow, maybe it's their night. But I think the Spurs should feel pretty good about things. Now you got to get another – but this team has won twice in Oklahoma City, so they can get another win in New York.
1: Right.
2: I think this game is really meaningful for the Knicks. You do not want to blow home court advantage and then go back to San Antonio – and then, okay, now we got to get two out of the next three, probably, and we got to win at least one more in San Antonio. That's a lot. I think this is a big game for the Knicks, but to me, these are two evenly matched teams. I just think we're waiting for one team to emerge, and I don't know if that's going to happen. I think we're going to have 4, 5, 6, however, 7 very competitive back-and-forth games where it could come down like it has to mistakes in the last 3, 4 minutes.
1: You've seen a lot of basketball in your time. These young guards of the Spurs, Gary, continue to just amaze me. Castle 21, Harper 20. Just to be, to not let the moment, that environment last night phase them. Castle 18, big ones in the first half, and hit a key shot down the stretch. As important as Wemby is, how important do you think the guards are to ultimately what San Antonio is trying to accomplish here?
2: Yeah, I mean, that's like a dream to have all those wings, Cassell, Castle, Harper, you know, even Keldon Johnson, who I didn't think was very good last night, even though he led the team in plus minus. And for me, I thought that, I mean, that's the dream kind of combination you want, is all those damn wings. You're eventually going to have to pay all those guys.
1: I know.
2: Linnell, that's the thing. They might not all be together long. You know, they might not be New Edition or whatever. They might not be together long, right? But I think those guys, especially Castle, especially, are just fearless.
1: Yeah.
2: Like, Castle just got that dog in him. You can tell that.
1: It reminds me of young Russell Westbrook, Gary. I'm
2: yes, very much so. Very great comparison. And then, and then someone like a Harper who finished, third in rookie of the year? I don't know if he was even third. He might have been fourth, but third rookie of the year. And, you know, you would probably vote for him ahead of Knipple. And maybe he would take some votes away from Cooper Flagg.
1: if you use the whole playoff.
2: Yeah, if you use a postseason, because he has just been that type of great player for them. Like, fearless, will take big shots. Sometimes maybe take a little too many shots.
1: Needs some more arc on his three ball.
2: Yeah. He take a couple too many threes, but he gets to the rim. He two hand jam last night. I thought that was cool on Ananobi. So to me, they have all that talent. The Knicks are the great team. Also play great chemistry. I'm fascinated to see how they respond to a loss. They hadn't lost in what they say 6 weeks.
1: 46 days, something like that. Something
2: crazy. Yeah, crazy. And now they've got to come back from a loss. The atmosphere is going to be just as rampant, just as raucous as it was in game three. But there's a lot of pressure on the Knicks now, because now you don't want to go back to San Antonio tie. But I think the Spurs made some adjustments, but they're going to need to get more consistent, sometimes not turn the ball over as much, and get steady play. Like, they got to get better play to me from De'Aaron Fox.
1: Yes.
2: He's got to score a little bit more and be more consistent. He's 4 for 12, and then he got to
1: giving Dylan Harper his minutes. If I'm being honest, man, just Harper's defense to me has probably been the most impressive thing. You mentioned them playing Brunson ball, as we like to call it, down the stretch. Another adjustment I saw Mitch Johnson make: they're picking him up full court, denying him the ball. He's not getting it till 15 seconds on the shot clock. And a dude whose game, is so predicated off of, him playing at his own speed, felt like they sped him up here in the first three games of this series. So.
2: Yeah, and I think that's the way to play Brunson.
1: Yeah.
2: Brunson is a guy who he's a killer. I mean, I just love that guy's game. I mean, he has so many crafty moves. He's not the greatest athlete. He's not tall, but he just gets whatever bucket he wants because he's got the greatest footwork I've seen. You can look at guys like Kyrie and other guys with just that footwork. Brunson has that footwork.
1: Yeah.
2: But they can get bogged down when he starts handling the ball and doing the dribble, and everybody's watching him. Or he just throws the ball up, and then guys got to get their shots by putbacks. Right. When they move the ball and then they give him a chance to go one-on-one. And then, two, he had 8 free throws last night, but I think he needs to get to the free throw line 11, 12, 13 times. Like, when he wears you down when you foul him, because he does a pump fake. He falls a lot. He's a master faller, just like SGA is, and a lot of guys in the league are becoming master fallers. He can fall, and he's going to get the call. So I think with him, you got to make him work defensively. They did. He committed 5 fouls. He was a little bit of foul trouble. So that's why they had to use Alvarado and Clarkson in some of those minutes that might not have been the greatest, because you had to bench Brunson. But I think if you let Brunson get you, he'll get you. So you don't want a situation where he's got to hit a bucket, because he'll hit that bucket. You want to have enough advantage and enough space to where the game doesn't come down to him. Because I don't know if San Antonio yet has a killer like that. They got guys who will be, but yeah. Brunson's that guy. You do not want him the ball in his hands in the last few minutes.
1: Not afraid of the shot, not afraid of the moment. Shoot your shot on the way out, man. Do you think New York closes or ends up taking the next game and winning this series? Or do you have a winner here, I guess? I know you said you think it's going to be back and forth. I agree. You had to shoot your shot on one team, though, pulling this out. Who you got?
2: I'm going to take the Spurs in game 4. I think they found something, but I do think it's going to be a 7-game series. I think it's going to go back and forth. And these are two very evenly matched teams, and I think that's exactly what we're seeing here, that no team is going to be able to pull away. Maybe fatigue. We'll see what is important, the fatigue in Wembanyama after only having one day off. How much fuel will he have for game four? Now, the rest of the games are 2 days off, full days.
1: So, right. That was the key thing. They did get 3 days. Maybe that's why.
2: They got 3 days. And so we'll see what happens and how much energy he has for game 4. But I got to give the Spurs the edge right now, because I just think they found something. They're a little bit more athletic. And the Knicks didn't play a terrible game. They weren't great, but they still scored 111 points. They lost. So, but the Knicks can't just go and complain about the free throws. They got to go in and make some adjustments. They got to get the ball in Brunson's hands in certain spots, but not all spots. They need more out of Bridges and Cat.
1: Yeah. I hated the complaining, by the way, post game for Mike Brown. He's better than that. They got to get Jalen Brunson going too, man. As many assists as he has turnovers in this series. Gary, we appreciate you as always, my friend.
2: Thanks a lot.
0: Watch out. San Antonio went into Madison Square Garden and won. Don't crown the Knicks just yet. It's a 2-1 series. Can the Spurs even it up? Game 4, tomorrow night. Westwood One Sports.
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0: Westwood One Sports Night continues with the youngest of Charles and O'Willingham taking you up to 3 a.m. Eastern Time. Appreciate it. Got Gary Washburn of the Boston Globe joining us top of the 1 o'clock hour. If you missed any of that conversation, we'll have the podcast up for you when the show goes final. We had Game 4 of the Stanley Cup Finals go final earlier tonight. Carolina Hurricanes tying up the series at 2 games apiece. 5-3 winners tonight over the Vegas Golden Knights. Jordan Staal tickling the twine twice, including the game winner for Carolina. That series tied to 2 games apiece, headed for a pivotal Game 5 coming up on Thursday from Carolina. Super duper excited to hear our guy Josh Graham's thoughts on that. The NBA Finals in full swing as well. We'll get you a full-scale preview of Game 4 of the NBA Finals coming up at 2:20 a.m. Eastern Time. And in about 13 minutes, we'll let you hear from Spurs point guard Stephon Castle. He's pretty confident going into Game number 4 tomorrow night in the Garden. I want to stay in the NBA here for a second. The MVP of this league, Shai Gilgeous-Alexander, I thought had a phenomenal year. I thought he was very deserving of winning the MVP, and I think the season that we saw him put together was one of the best seasons we've ever seen out of a guard in the history of this league when you take into account the efficiency and just how deadly he was as a scorer throughout the course of the year. Despite that, you know, Oklahoma City, as we know, came up short in the Western Conference Finals against Victor Wembanyama and the San Antonio Spurs. And when I look ahead at OKC, the future of this organization and the moves that they make this offseason, it's probably the most pivotal offseason in recent memory for the Thunder. They got some big-time decisions to make, but the bottom line is, I think, you know, rightfully so, I trust Sam Presti, as I consider him to be, you know, arguably the best executive in all of pro sports. Damn sure the best executive in the NBA, but I think you can make an argument that he's maybe, you know, the best executive in all of pro sports when you think about just the shrewd moves that he's made to build Oklahoma City into a real, you know, sustained contender in the Western Conference, man. Like, they are here, you know, not just for a good time, but for a long time. Oklahoma City is going to be a force to be reckoned with within this Western Conference for at least the next 5 to 6 seasons. The thing that's fascinating to me about this OKC group, I think there are a lot of unique personalities, and as we'll talk about here in a second, financially, this is why this offseason is so important, financially, Sam Presti and company are going to have to make some difficult decisions and, you know, figure out who they're bringing back and, you know, who they're not going to ultimately move forward with. I thought his end-of-season media availability, talking about Sam Presti, was very insightful. He gave some thoughts on the future of Chet Holmgren, somebody that was very much under the microscope coming out of that Western Conference Finals performance. He also went to bat for his point guard, Shai Gilgeous-Alexander, who we know has been the subject of flopping allegations all year long, so much so that folks even, you know, tried to discredit him for what he accomplished this year, winning his second consecutive MVP. Here is Sam Presti talking about the scrutiny that one SGA deals with routinely.
1: Relative to Shai and the narrative on that, you know, he's playing against six people. He's got five defenders, and the sixth defender is social media. And, you know, that's a reality. And he's not going to be the last player that the machine decides to target. But no one's going to handle this gracefully. Because when they turn it on somebody else, they're not going to step up there every night and not acknowledge it.
0: Okay. Part of me, when I heard this, was like, yeah, Sam Presti, why do you go to bat for your guard? But you go to bat for, you know, the star of your organization. On the other side, I thought, Sam Presti, come on, bro. You are, as I've said several times here to start this segment, one of the best executives in all of pro sports. For you to for you to categorize SGA as some sort of victim, I think is ludicrous. And he's way out of left field, you know, for what he said, talking about the machine of the NBA. I did not have woke Sam Presti on my bingo card, talking about the machine and going up against the man. I was honestly shocked to hear these comments because I look at OKC as a first-class blue-collar organization that ain't going to make excuses. I thought this could be categorized as an excuse. An excuse for why you lost in the Western Conference Finals? Maybe not. But moving forward, are we going to look at SGA differently? Will the conversations change around one Shai Gilgeous-Alexander after these comments from Sam Presti saying the social media machine is targeting SGA? I think the point he's trying to make here is that the flopping commentary around SGA has gotten over the top and overboard. And I actually would agree with that. I think what we've saw and what we watched throughout the postseason and the regular season for that matter is we saw folks unfairly try to really discredit SGA for what he accomplished during the regular season, during the postseason, and what he's done the past couple of years. He has been so unstoppable and so efficient offensively that we are now, when I say we, I'm talking about casual basketball fans, are now describing him as this like free throw merchant and trying to, you know, pick apart his game and be overly critical, you know, of the way that he plays the game offensively. And I think it's all to, like I said, discredit what he's been doing. And I think we're afraid, is the right word, of just how good SGA actually is. I said it a couple of weeks ago, and you all, you know, looked at me and called into the show and acted as if I, like, what did you say, Denton? Acted as if I punted a baby outside of a church when I said that SGA is the best guard we've seen since Michael Jordan. And you all went, what about Kobe? What about Steph? Statistically speaking, SGA, first guard since Michael Jordan. 4 consecutive years of 30-plus points per game on 50-plus percent shooting. Hadn't happened since Michael Jordan. So, I said what I said for a reason. I think Sam Presti's point, well, I don't like him saying it at the podium in a postseason recap presser. He's kind of right. Like, I think the commentary on SGA and the commentary surrounding flopping is kind of gone overboard. And I think it's funny when the old heads talk about flopping. Oh, this is why I don't like today's day and age in the NBA. And this is why the league is not what it once was. And this is why I don't watch. And this is why Jordan's to go. Everybody flops. They've been flopping for years. Charles Barkley said it last night on the postgame show, on the pregame show, rather, when Adam Silver joined. Flopping in anything that's new? Why are we acting like SGA is the first guy to flop? I think it's disgusting how overboard some of the conversation is going. And part of it is some people are afraid of the new. Some people are afraid to usher in a new superstar. Whether you want to give him his credit for it or not, Shai Gilgeous-Alexander is one of the top three players on the planet. Without a shadow of a doubt. Whether you think he's a flopper or what did Gary Washburn say, a faller, whatever. Like, that's your prerogative, but it doesn't take away, in reality, it may, you know, in some lame Twitter argument it may, but in reality, those allegations do not take away, you know, those criticisms do not take away from what SGA has accomplished over the past several years, most recently this year. I think he is legitimately, you know, one of the top three players in this sport. And moving forward, this OKC team is going to need him more than ever. The Thunder and what they have to deal with coming up here in 2026 is fascinating from a team building standpoint, just where they're at right now, man. They have some big time decisions to make this offseason, as I mentioned, and SGA was adamant in his, you know, end of season presser that, no, I'm not going to, you know, give my input. I'm going to let Sam Presti, the best GM in the world, be just that, the best GM in the world. The biggest question probably facing Oklahoma City right now is, are they going to re-sign Lou Dort? He's got a team option. Well, they've got a team option for him at $18.2 million. From a salary standpoint for OKC, next year you're going to see, and this kind of happened to the Warriors, and we saw it, we've seen it happen to champions over the past several years. It's happening to the Celtics right now. When you win and you got to re-up dudes, the new salary cap restrictions and the introduction of the second and third apron has really made it difficult to build a sustained contender and team build, right? It should be easy for the Thunder to say, yeah, hell yeah, we're bringing back Lou Dort at $18.2 million. But they've got a younger, less expensive Cason Wallace who can step into Lou Dort's spot and fill the exact same role at a cheaper price, to where maybe you don't have to pay, you know, into the luxury tax. But that decision is a tough one that they've got to make, because he has been, is a big part of the glue in the fabric, you know, of this OKC pseudo-dynasty that we've seen over the past couple of years. Man, he has been as important as anybody in terms of their resurgence here. So that's the biggest question. Are they going to bring him back? Here's the adjustment, and this is where I think the conversations get fascinating if you're Presti. Next year, you see Chet Holmgren's salary go from $13.7 million to $41.5 million. The way that he played in the Western Conference Finals, hell, the way that he played throughout the postseason, is he really worth $41.5 million? After you won the finals, yeah, everyone's, you get a check, you get a check. They were handing out max extensions like it was government cheese. You know what I'm saying? But next year, they're going to have to deal with the reality of building a roster with Chet at that cap figure. Jalen Williams, J-Dub, who honestly didn't perform worth a damn during the postseason because he was injured. And during their finals run, he had some moments. Outside of the 40-point game in the finals, he was relatively quiet last postseason at times. His salary jumps from $6.5 million to $41.5 million. So they've got big questions about how to navigate this new NBA in terms of the second apron and trying to keep this team together. I wonder if you're Oklahoma City, do you consider moving on from one Chet Holmgren or Jalen Williams? Do you feel both of those two dudes, now that you've got more data, do you feel both of those two dudes are worthy of being there long-term on max deals? We're not really talking about Jalen Williams when we had his conversations. It's more of a Chet Holmgren talking point here, because you're seeing it right now in the finals, and they saw it for seven games during the conference finals. Victor Wembanyama isn't going anywhere. And right now, if I'm saying Presti, I got to get somebody that can help me contain his big ass over the next decade. I don't think Chet Holmgren is that guy. I don't know exactly, you know, how Sam Presti feels about Chet Holmgren. He spoke glowingly about him at the end of season presser, but that's in front of a microphone, in front of the media, like behind closed doors, when he's injected with truth serum. Who knows how he feels about one Chet Holmgren? I do know this. OKC entering the most pivotal offseason of Shai Gilgeous-Alexander's career here, in terms of how do they continue to retool this thing on the fly while dealing with the financial restrictions that come with being a perennial contender the way that they've been. 310-840-4910 is the number. We'll get back into the National Football League coming up in exactly 20 minutes. About Vic Tafer of The Athletic going to join the program. We'll get his thoughts on our lead story of the night. We'll get back into the Brandon Ayuk saga next. If you're just joining us, on Sunday, he went rogue on Instagram. Tonight, part two from one Brandon Ayuk. We'll let you hear from the disgruntled wide receiver of the Niners next here on Westwood One Sports Night. 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

to 3 a.m. Eastern time. We will get back into the National Football League, or excuse me, back into the NBA in about a half hour as we get you a full-scale preview of tomorrow's pivotal game number 4 of the NBA Finals. And the San Antonio Spurs looking to tie this series up at 2 games apiece. Spurs young point guard Stephon Castle with some pretty interesting comments about what he expects to happen in game number 4. We'll let you hear from Castle coming up in exactly 30 minutes. Vic Tafer of The Athletic going to join us in about 12 minutes, top of the hour, as we coming up in exactly 30 minutes. Vic Tafer of The Athletic going to join us in about 12 minutes, top of the hour, as we

0: contest is going on. Brandon Ayuk, I believe, is going to show up to training camp for the 49ers to try and force their hand and make them cut him. Earlier this evening, though, we heard Ayuk go back to the internet and continue to pop it at the San Francisco 49ers. He had this to say about San Fran.
1: And another thing.
0: And another
1: thing. They really mad, though? They mad because they stupid. They dumb. They mad that they paid me $50 million in 8 months and they avoided my guarantees for 2027. And I'm about to be on a new team in 2027.
0: Man, the caption on this video is little ad boys laughing emoji. Mad that I was young, turnt, and paped up. I dropped like 10 whips on they little ass. I don't know exactly what Ayuk means by this. I do know this. The San Francisco 49ers currently have a black eye over their organization, a dark cloud over their organization because of this distraction that they refuse to rid themselves of. I don't know what's taking so long. I don't know how much longer this is going to drag out, but the Niners have come out and said it. Brandon Ayuk, for damn sure, has played his final snap as a member of the Niners. The question is now, where does he play his football next, and how long does it take for him to find a new home here? But as we stated earlier, like, I think San Fran, clearly not totally in the wrong, neither is Ayuk. But allowing this to drag on as long as it has, I think it's a bad look for the organization, and we'll see. Training camp's the next key date. That's the next time we should have some major action on the story, unless Ayuk takes the IG again before then. Vic Tafer, out of the Bay Area, going to join us. He covers the NFL for The Athletic. We'll get his thoughts on the latest with Ayuk and the Niners next on Westwood One Sports Night.
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0: Here on Westwood One Sports Tonight with the youngest in charge, Adele Willingham, as we get you up to 3 a.m. Eastern Time. What a show it has been. Top stories of the night. We'll start on the ice. The Carolina Hurricanes tying up Stanley Cup Finals at 2 games apiece. They were 5-3 winners. Jordan Staal lighting the lamp twice, including the game winner tonight for the Carolina Hurricanes. That series now tied at 2 games apiece as it will travel to Carolina coming up on Thursday for a uber pivotal game number 5. We talked about the NBA Finals a little bit as well. We'll get you a full-scale game 4 preview coming up in about 19 minutes. But right now we go out to the guest hotline for the first time this show, where we find our pal Vic Tafer, who covers the National Football League for The Athletic. Vic, a lot of news coming out of your neck of the woods. You can give Vic a follow on the X app at Vic Tafer. A lot of news coming out of your neck of the woods. As a Commander fan, Vic, I'm just ready for the Niners to cut Brandon Ayuk. What did you make of his two social media posts here in the last 72 hours sending shots at the Niners?
1: Well, the first one, I couldn't quite figure out what he was saying. But the second one, I got pretty clear. I guess he's calling the Niners stupid for paying them all that money, which I think is not quite an argument you want to make if you're a player, right? You want people to pay you, not to question why they gave you so much money. So clearly he's frustrated. I know Commander fans want him to be there, but it may still be a while. I'm not sure the 49ers are in any kind of rush to let him go free.
0: Yeah, the situation is fascinating to me. I know you've covered the NFL for a while. Is there anything comparable to this in recent memory in terms of, you know, a player sacrificing that sort of money the way that Ayuk has here?
1: Yeah, I mean, people want to compare it to Antonio Brown. That was kind of a different kind of breakdown, I think. That was more of a mental break. I think Ayuk is weird, where he just kind of stopped showing up, just kind of stopped coming to work, stopped rehabbing. Didn't really communicate. I think the 49ers, you know, had to move on at some point, and they did. Now they're just like, you know what? Really, they'll have to cut you till September. So if a team wants you, they can trade the, you know, seventh round pick for you. And otherwise, why would we help you out? Help out a team that wants you. If they want you, they can pay a price. So I think it seems petty, but I also think it makes kind of sense, because there's really no reason to help him out or help out the Commanders and do them a favor by cutting them if you don't have to.
0: Vic, the thing that has been, you know, fascinating to watch play out in the course of public opinion on social media is everybody is taking the side of the organization, not trying to justify any of Brandon Ayuk's actions, Vic, but does part of you think, well, why is he acting like this? What happened to this relationship throughout the course of those negotiations back in the summer of 24 that have us now at this spot?

0: That's a great question. I would love to ask him. I've tried to track him down. I've tried to his agent. I mean, everybody wants to know what was going on, what happened behind the scenes, if something happened, which kind of made him upset and kind of forced his line of action. But he hasn't talked. He's kind of been hard to pin down until the last couple of days on Instagram. So I think we don't really know his story. Maybe at some point, if he gets cut at some point, signs with the Commanders and has a press conference, and he can say what happened in his mind or what triggered this. But, yeah, we all want to know, and he hasn't really been open for discussion so far.
1: Yeah, he's let San Francisco really control the narrative here. I'm glad that you pushed back on the Antonio Brown comparison. I think anybody making that comparison is a little out of touch. It's ludicrous. I mean, Antonio Brown was totally off of his rocker, committing crimes and harming folks. This is not the case when it comes to Brandon Ayuk. From your vantage point, Vic, is he a guy that was well received in that Niners locker room? For folks, other folks that I talked to, it feels like ultimate team guys, teammates loved him, super competitive dude, popular within the San Fran locker room. Is this a situation where you think Brandon Ayuk's a bad apple, or is this a one, individual isolated situation here?
0: It seems like it definitely is an isolated incident because teammates vouched for him to a point. Like you said, he was a popular guy. He played hard. He kept quiet for the most part. Just kind of showed up and did his business, made some great catches, and kind of a guy you saw as a potential, foundation piece for his team. And I'm sure his teammates agreed. It definitely kind of went off the rails. And then I think teammates at some point, when he stopped showing up, they got like, hey, man, I thought, we're in this together. Kind of what's cool. So I think definitely some of that is probably strained now, but way back when he was there, he was definitely a popular teammate, a guy who was seen as, a young guy who would be in the middle of his team going forward.
1: Do you think there's, and this is us speculating here, Vic, because I'm trying to just think here, because he won't speak. He won't be very direct or clear as to what's bothered him. I think the negotiations got contentious. You know how it gets when it comes to negotiating a major pro sports deal. The team is basically telling you, in sometimes a very impolite way, as to why you're not deserving of the money. Ayuk's a different type of cat. You know his story. JUCO dude didn't have a lot growing up and has turned himself into a household name in this league and one of the better receivers in the sport. When it comes to the ACL rehab and them voiding the $27 million deal, or the $27 million in cash, do you think he stopped showing up because there was a disagreement as to how he was going to handle the rehab, Vic? I may sound like I'm reaching here, but I'm just trying to think on the fly with you out loud in terms of why he's moving this way.
0: Yeah, it definitely is weird because, at the beginning of last year in training camp, obviously he was still hurt, but he was there. He was on the sidelines, playing catch. He was kind of getting better. You could see him making progress. There was one game, I think it was maybe the last preseason game, maybe it was the opener, where he actually was on the field pregame catching passes. Okay, he's actually, they're saying, maybe week, who knows, week 7, week 8, maybe it's possible, but it seems like he's on the right track. And then you don't really see a guy who's injured if you're, once the season starts, you kind of he's in the background, like training with some trainers. You can't monitor what he's doing every day. And all of a sudden, you don't see him as much in the locker room, like, hey, what happened to you? And then you start to wonder what's going on, and they're not really talking about it. And turns out he hasn't been there. So just kind of, it was definitely, they were counting on him at some point. They thought like he was a guy who would come in, at some point halfway through the year, two thirds of the way through, and be a key piece for a team that actually was making the push. It showed last year they got pretty far despite the injury. So he was a guy they were counting on until he wasn't there. So I don't know exactly what happened in his mind or what triggered him to stop coming and showing up and returning phone calls. But these are all questions I'm dying to ask him. And hopefully someone will ask him at some point, and we'll get past all the Instagram, deciphering and figuring out what the hell he's talking about and know some real answers.
1: Vic, what do you think is next in this saga?
0: Well, it's weird because they had OTAs recently, and if he just showed up, it's really kind of in his fault, really, because if he just showed up and I'm like, hey, I'm here, give me a physical, I'll start training, and then, therefore you have the risk of injury and a settlement, and therefore at that point the 49ers would have cut him because they can't risk that money being on the books if he got hurt, in rehab or whatever. So he kind of could easily have forced his exit if he showed up, but he didn't show up, and now there's no more access or appearances until training camp. So there's really, again, there are no rush to do anything. They don't have to. And I think he clearly wants to go to Commanders. I assume they want him. So the price is a seventh-round pick. You know, it seems like not a big deal. But, again, you know, Brock Purdy was a seventh-round pick. So there's some value there if you can get one instead of just cutting a guy for nothing.
1: This situation is unlike anything I've ever seen. I'm baffled that Ayuk won't advocate for himself. I don't get, like, does he have an agent at this point, Vic?
0: It's a great question. He does, but we've tried to talk to him. He hasn't been available. So there's rumors he may not have the agent anymore, but no one has said that, you know, verbatim. So another big mystery in this whole thing. And you mentioned how it's such an unusual thing because guys will usually walk away from $20 million. That's usually not something people do. So, I mean, it is a weird, unprecedented situation. And I think the 49ers are kind of like, you know, bizarre, and they'd love for this chapter to end at some point and have him, you know, not have these Instagram posts. And but at this point, there's no real reason for them to cut him until they have to.
1: Do you have any insight as to why they canceled this mandatory minicamp, Vic? And do you think it has?
0: I have theories, and my theories are that
1: with Brandon.
0: No, that's a popular thing. I think Commander fans are pushing that narrative also. But to me, they're an older team, right? They had a lot of injuries last year. So far this year, everyone's healthy, knock on wood. Everyone showed up for all the voluntary stuff. So I think, you know, if you're Kyle Shanahan, like, you know, why push it? He's happy with what he's seen. Everyone seems to be in good shape on the same page. So the rookies still came in afterwards. But as far as the veteran guys showed up, give them a little reward. And, again, that will come back later on because of the Australia trip later on. They'll lose some time, you know, in August and September, so you kind of get that time back now. So I just think it made sense in that regard. Like, you know what? Things are good. Everyone's healthy. Why push it? And the veteran team, I don't think 2 days of, you know, OTAs or a mini camp are going to make a huge difference for these guys who have been through so much together. So I think at this point, just why push your luck and just kind of, hey, I'll see you in end of July.
1: This is it's hard to keep up with, I would say, man. It's gotten me, I've started to look at it from a different lens over the past 24 hours, just hearing the way that folks are talking about Brandon Ayuk, calling him crazy, saying he's got CTE, saying there may be mental health issues here. What have you made of the public's reaction to this, and are you at all surprised that he is being painted the way that he is being painted and the Niners are kind of being absolved of blame here totally?
0: No, I'm not surprised. I mean, obviously, having social media, you can't really, people won't make whatever assumptions they want to make and whatever. And so, and the guy, you know, today's post was okay. I guess it kind of made some sense. But the first one about the belt and they're going to get the belt, and that's hard to figure out the hell he's talking about. So if you're fans, you're kind of like, yo, what, this guy's lost his mind. And again, who knows? But I think it's just so hard to judge or kind of really know what guys mean on Instagram posts. They're just, obviously, he wanted to vent, and the first one wasn't as clear as this one. So, again, people are going to, you know, take the team's side in this kind of thing because the player clearly did something no one can really fathom. He walked away from a lot of money, which, you know, the regular Joe at home is going to be like, that guy's nuts. Yeah. He can't walk away from $20 million. So I get it. But, again, I don't take social media reactions or Twitter too seriously these days.
1: Senior NFL writer for The Athletic, Vic Tafer, joins us right now here on Westwood One Sports. Now, let's get into some real football items. We were talking about Kyler Murray versus J.J. McCarthy earlier. I don't know if you caught Kyler's comments after the OTA session today saying, hey, the biggest hurdle that I've had to overcome in learning this offense is not getting the reps. Are you surprised that this is being played out as a true quarterback competition in Minnesota, Vic?
0: I think you have to paint it that way because you drafted McCarthy so high and they were so, you know, positive about what he brought in last year, all that game face stuff, like when they won a game, like, oh, that crazy face, he's so cool. But clearly, he's not what they thought he was, and that's why he got Kyler Murray. So you can't just give Kyler Murray the job. You have to make him seem like you want it in competition, which he clearly will. I mean, there's no way he can't beat out J.J. McCarthy. So I think it's all just posturing at this point. And I don't know how good Kyler Murray is going to be, but clearly, he's definitely a better quarterback right now than J.J. McCarthy is.
1: For sure. We'll stick in the NFC. We'll move to the north, to the east. There was a report that A.J. Brown came to pick up the rest of his things and signed his autograph on the Eagles' wall and said, I was the best receiver to ever play here. what do you make of the Eagles post AJ Brown in this crowded NFC, man?
0: Yeah, it's fascinating because, I mean, he's clearly a top talent. So to get rid of them, clearly something was wrong. We all saw it over the last few years. I don't know what happened with him and Jalen Hurts, but clearly something happened. There was a falling out. They're not on the same page, and the offense was play calling also was bad. So they had to make a change. They can't get rid of Jalen Hurts. The coach ain't going to quit. So AJ Brown's the guy that has to go. And, again, he's probably health-wise and body-wise not what he was a few years ago. Maybe there's some wear and tear. So I'm curious how that goes. But as far as the Eagles go, they had to make a change. They brought a lot of guys in. I think Smith will have a bigger role, which I think is good for him. The tight ends will be more involved. So it's hard to lose A.J. Brown, the talent that he is, but they had no choice. They had to move on and try something else.
1: Vic, when you talk to folks around the league about, teams that have really knocked the offseason out of the park, how often do the Browns come up, and what do folks around the league make of their quarterback competition? Todd Monken, before the start of OTA, said he wanted to name a starter by the end of the spring, announced today that battle is going to continue into training camp. What do you make of the job that Andrew Berry has done here this offseason? And then, two, how do you think this quarterback competition should play out?
0: Yeah, I agree. I think the Browns had a nice offseason. The draft picks, the moves. I think even the Myles Garrett trade, I mean, you can't really defend trading that kind of talent. But we got a guy back in verse who's, not as good, but Corey has a very high ceiling. He's a really great player already and much younger and much cheaper, so under team control for a while longer. So that part, and you get a draft pick also back, that makes sense. So I like all their moves. I'm not sure about Todd Monken. I'm not sure about the quarterback situation. It's not a good deal if you can't name Deshaun Watson the guy over, Drew Sanders. That's not, to me, that's probably a little alarming that he can't beat us to Drew Sanders already. So I don't know where Deshaun Watson is these days. But
1: see, that's the thing, though, Vic. You say it's alarming. Why can't you don't think it could be a ringing endorsement of Sanders and his improvement?
0: I do not. I do not think that's the case. I could be wrong. Maybe I'm wrong before, but I just I would be surprised. But again, who knows? I mean, I think Deshaun Watson is a fascinating, obviously, case study. All that he's gone through the last years, off the field and on the field, and where he was once regarded as what I mean, they called him Michael Jordan. That was the comparison at one point. Yeah. So it's a little. We'll see what happens, but I have to imagine at some point he'll beat out Shadur Sanders, and we'll see what he has left.
1: Vic, I'm gonna be straightforward with this, and I know it's probably murky waters for you because this was your colleague. Do you think Mike Vrabel is the head coach of the Patriots and on the sidelines in Week One, or could you see a scenario in which he potentially steps down as a result of more things that could potentially come out with that situation?
0: Yeah, I think he'll be the coach.
1: Gotcha. Vic Tafer joins us at The Athletic here on Westwood One Sports Night. I have to be selfish and ask you about my beloved Washington Commanders, Vic. I was out there today at OTAs and, no Terry McLaurin, no Antonio Williams on the field today, but Jayden Daniels looks to be in full command. Any shot of them bouncing back to the upper echelon of the NFC after a strong offseason here?
0: I guess. I mean, I love Terry McLaurin. He's he's most underrated players in the league. So I think that's Jayden Daniels, obviously, he's probably more the player he was year one than he was last year. And again, it comes back to the guy we talked about for 10 minutes. I mean, if Ayuk is even a shadow of himself and he shows up and because his buddy's there, Jayden Daniels, maybe he's back to what he was. But now he's got a pretty good offense all of a sudden. So I think, I guess they're waiting for him. That seems to be an indication they're kind of waiting on him. I don't know if they can bring back Deebo Samuel still, but definitely some talent there. I think Jayden Daniels is definitely one of the top guys in the league. So that's all you really need to have a chance to make the playoffs as a top quarterback.
1: As we get ready to break for the summer here, as teams are going to wrap up their mandatory mini camps within the next week or so, is there a team that's kind of flying under the radar that you think is going to be a lot better than, the national media is giving them credit for?
0: A good question. for some reason, this is going to sound ridiculous, but I think the Cardinals are actually not terrible.
1: What?
0: I know the division. Really, I know. I'm reaching.
1: Wow.
0: I'm reaching for you.
1: I did not expect. There's so many other teams I thought you would name, but the Cardinals, brother.
0: Yeah, no, I'm going for the shock. It's 2 a.m. I'm going for the shock, brother. I got to make sure people are still awake. So
1: for sure, right?
0: Yeah. The Cardinals' defense is pretty good. I think they got. Yes. You know, I like the draft picks. I mean. Jacoby Brissett holding out is a weird deal, but again, he realized they have nobody else. Why not try to get some more money out of it? And he wasn't terrible. I think he's right. Functional, you know, a makeshift guy who can get you where you need to be until you get somebody else. So I think they got talent on defense and also on offense. So I think it's a really tough division, obviously. So most of their wins have to come outside of the NFC West, but I think they're actually on the right track for the first time in a long time.
1: That was an off-the-wall answer. My AFC answer for that is the Titans. I have this weird inkling that Robert Saleh in year one, man, I don't know. Maybe I'm totally off my rocker. We'll see how Cam Ward is.
0: Yeah, my thing on Saleh is that I think he was obviously the Niners last year, and he knew he's going to get another shot. And that was clearly going to be the case. At some point, he'll get another shot. And he always said, I'll wait for the right one. I'm in no rush. You know, I got a good thing to get the 49ers. I got all these guys and a defense. I get Bosa back next year and Warner back next year. It seemed like he was going to come back this season, and he wasn't going to rush it. And then all of a sudden, the Titans offered him the job, and he rushed it. I was like, I don't think that's the right. I would have been more patient. I would have waited for something better than the Titans. But again, maybe I'm wrong.
1: Look, simply for the fact that who the hell wants to work for Amy Adams Trunk? For that reason alone, I probably would have waited. We'll see what happens.
0: Yeah, exactly. And maybe he loves the quarterback. I'm not as high on the quarterback maybe as other people are, so we'll see. But to me, I would have waited another year and see if I got a better team or a team that was definitely closer to being a playoff team to come back and kind of make sure you have the right chance for your – well, it will be his last shot at being a head coach. So
1: probably.
0: I would have waited for something a little better.
1: Vic, I appreciate you as always, my friend, making some time for us here late night, man.
0: All right, bud. Take care.
1: We will catch up soon, pal. Vic Tafer of The Athletic. Make sure you give him a follow at Vic Tafer, Senior National NFL Reporter for The Athletic, bringing us the latest on the National Football League. We had Game 4 of the Stanley Cup Finals earlier this evening. The Carolina Hurricanes tying up the series at 2 games apiece. Jordan Staal, 2 goals, including the game winner. That series continues on Thursday in Carolina. Later on this evening, a pivotal Game 4 in the NBA Finals from the world's most famous arena. I'll shoot my shot and predict and preview Game 4 of the Finals next.
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0: night. Here's Linnell Willingham.
1: Here I am. About a half hour left to go in the program as we take you coast to coast here on Westwood One Sports Night. Linnell Willingham rocking out with you. I got Mike behind the glass taking your calls at 310-840-4910. Mike, whatever song you just played coming back from break, ow, is what I wanted to say. That's how you jam us out to wrap things up, brother. There we go, man. Could you imagine, like, talking over an instrumental for the entire show? It's a horrible thing to do, and we probably should cut that. Let's cut that out. But great song, nonetheless. Great series going on in the NBA Finals as the Knicks and Spurs lock horns again. Once again, later on tonight for a pivotal game number 4 from the world's most famous arena. If you joined us last night, you know my thoughts on this. I told you so, right? San Antonio was bound to bounce back last night the way that they did because it's what they've done all postseason long. It's who they've been all postseason long. There is a confidence that this group plays with. There is a swagger. I didn't even take it as far as to say there's a chip on their shoulder that they have. And after hearing the entire country root for and glaze the Knicks over the past several days, San Antonio took it personally last night at the Garden and ultimately came up victorious 115-111. A big reason as to why they came up victorious was the play of one Stephon Castle, 21 years of age. Last year was the number one draft pick for the San Antonio Spurs. And when you add the context of New York not hosting a finals game since 1999 and Stephon Castle only being 21 years of age, Spurs being down 2-0 after dropping 2 at home, this was quite literally the biggest spot, biggest moment of Stephon Castle's basketball life. How did he respond? 18 points in the first half, 21 points on the game, including a huge triple down the stretch near the end of regulation that kind of helped seal the deal for San Antonio. Him, Wemby, Dylan Harper, there's a confidence that all these dudes have, and I think it ultimately comes from one Victor Wembanyama. They take after his character. But like I said, when talking about this game last night, it's no surprise that Wemby showed up last night. It's no surprise that Castle, a national champion with UConn, showed up last night. No surprise that Dylan Harper showed up last night. That's what we've come to expect from this group, and I'm tired of hearing about their youth and inexperience. The bottom line is they are young, but they are ready. There is a poise that that group has. There's a confidence that that group has that borderlines on arrogance. Here was Stephon Castle talking to Malika Andrews of ESPN. He had this to say about tonight's pivotal Game 4 matchup.
2: Are you expecting, do you walk into Madison Square Garden expecting to win Game 4?
3: Yeah, definitely. I mean, I expect us to win the next three, but I mean, us just taking it game by game, you know, quarter by quarter, and trying to walk this thing down. I mean, like I said, those first two games really hurt, and I feel like it was an eye-opener for us. You know, we don't want it to be that way. We want to, you know, punch first and be on the front foot, but I mean, that's the reality of it now. So just trying to take it game by game. But, yeah, we definitely expect to come into tomorrow and come out here with a win.
1: Look, I think the Spurs are the better team. That's why Saturday after they went down 2-0, I was on these very airwaves telling you exactly why this series was far from over. The one thing that stood out about this series, and it's something that, you know, kind of dawned on me a little bit early on in the show, actually, if I'm being real. Last night, or Monday night, for San Antonio to go in there in that environment and draw first blood the way that they did. What do you mean by draw first blood, Linnell? For the third consecutive game in this series, San Antonio won the opening quarter. They were on fire to start this basketball game. 16-33 from the field. 4-7 from 3. Forced 4 turnovers that led to 8 points. For the third straight game, they threw the first punch against the Knicks. If I'm Mike Brown and company, not only am I worried about, you know, picking up game four because all the pressure's on us. We don't want to go back to San Antonio, you know, tied at two apiece. I'm worried about that, but I'm also worried about, damn, what's it going to take for my team to start fast? What's it going to take for my team to be ready from the opening tip-off? That's the question here that faces the New York Knicks. The other piece of it's this, and I'll be real. When you do this job, you got to have thick skin, right? People are going to complain about your takes. People are going to say that you don't know what the hell you're talking about. One thing that I've been a little reserved on that I wish I was more demonstrative with is like, hey, I know he's the king of New York right now, and, you know, Knicks fans are already dubbing him the greatest Knick of all time, even though he hadn't won the finals. Jalen Brunson's got to be better in this series. Jalen Brunson has as many turnovers as he has assists through the first three games of this series. Jalen Brunson's field goal percentages, shooting splits, have taken a significant dip here in this series. If they're going to win tonight at the Garden, Jalen Brunson has to play his best game of this finals. Because through the first three games, although the box score looks sexy, right? Because he scored 32 points. Woo-hoo! He did it on 25 shot attempts. The defense that San Antonio has played, and it starts with the key adjustment that I've been calling for since game one, taking Wemby off of Karl Anthony Towns, putting him in the paint. It took Cat totally out of the contest yesterday, as he had 11 points on 10 field goal attempts. The other adjustment that was made was the full court pressure that we saw deployed from San Antonio. Stephon Castle, Dylan Harper, Champagne at times taking turns. Like, they made life difficult for Jalen Brunson. Someone whose game is predicated on tempo and controlling the pace of the game, when you press him full court and he's not getting the basketball until it's 14, 15 seconds left on the shot clock, he is then sped up and forced into a bad look. We saw a lot of Brunson ball last night. A lot of Brunson ball last night. We know it. That's not the formula for the New York Knicks. That's not the reason, you know, that they're in this spot right now. The other guys, quote unquote, have been huge. They have been. Brunson ball is great in the clutch when you need it, but it can't be something, you know, that you rely on. And I think we saw that last night in the fourth quarter in particular with the New York Knicks. I expect San Antonio to tie this series up at two games apiece tomorrow. And I expect the pressure to be on the New York Knicks. Donald Trump ain't in attendance tomorrow. You can't blame Uptown Don if you lose tomorrow. You know who they'll try to blame, though? And we talked about it last night. Mike Brown, his bitching and moaning about the officiating at the podium postgame was laughable. But, like, how are the Knicks going to respond? I'm more anxious to see New York's response than I am to see how San Antonio deals with the success. Because I believe in the mental toughness of San Antonio. They had to win two in a row, including one on the road in game seven, to advance to this point. So they're ready and, you know, fully capable of the moment. They're not going to shrink or succumb to the pressure. You know how I describe San Antonio, man? They say pressure either, you know, bust pipes or makes diamonds. The Spurs ain't no damn Cubic zirconia. This is real, what we're seeing from this group. They continue, you know, to give a middle finger to the narrative. And I expect them to continue to do that tomorrow night. The X factor for tomorrow night and the big adjustment that needs to be made. I'm at the point now, and I felt this way really dating back to the Western Conference Finals. Mitch Johnson, the heir apparent to Greg Popovich, the new face when it comes to the bench on the Spurs, the new head of the snake in terms of that culture there in San Antonio. He's got to make a difficult decision tomorrow night that may not be popular amongst some of the veterans, but if the team knows what's best for them, they'll deal with it and they'll follow the lead of their coach. If I'm Mitch Johnson, De'Aaron Fox comes off the bench tomorrow night. If I am Mitch Johnson, I take De'Aaron Fox out of the starting lineup for the first time this postseason. Right now, Dylan Harper is the better player. I don't know if Foxy's still feeling the, you know, impact of the ankle sprain that he had. Right now, though, Dylan Harper is the better of the two players. And the way that he has rose to the occasion all postseason long, the defense that he's playing on Jalen Brunson, that's really the biggest difference, right? Because I trust Foxy with the ball, not to turn it over, but he can't hit the wide side of a barn, can't get downhill because I think the ankle's jacked up. For Harper, the offense is impressive. Yes, getting downhill, he dunked on OG Anunoby last night. That was great. The difference, though, and what's been most important and most impressive from Dylan Harper and why I would start him to later on tonight in this pivotal game for is the defense. It is the defense. Now, he's playing starter minutes. But, man, maybe you create a little bit more cushion. If it's at a 32 minutes, it's 40 minutes. We'll see what happens here. But I like San Antonio coming up later on tonight. We got a vintage performance out of Victor Wembanyama, 32 points, 8 boards, 6 assists. I talked about the difference from the first half in game 2 to the first half in game 3. Wemby had just 4 shot attempts and 7 points in the first half in game 2. Last night, 15 points in the first half, and he was uber aggressive from the outset. Wemby and the Spurs knows what it takes. They know the formula for success. The question is, will they be able to replicate it tomorrow night, or later on tonight, rather, in hostile territory as they try to tie the NBA Finals up at 2 games apiece? I'm ready for it, man. I am. The pressure's on the Knicks, though. And I'll continue to say that till I'm blue in the face. The pressure is 110% on the Knicks. And, you know, the more and more, the deeper that this series goes, I think the pressure will, you know, mount even more and continue to go even more to the side of the New York Knicks, man. A treat of a series, though. I will say that. Like, and I'm happy for the fans. Maybe tomorrow, because there's no Donald Trump in attendance, you'll get that real watch party crowd outside of the Garden. And maybe, just maybe, that energy seeps into the world's most famous arena and gives New York that extra jolt that maybe they need. But Brunson's got to step up tomorrow. Cat's got to step up as well. Let's do this. It's been a great show. Talked about a lot. Let's do what we do best. Put the show to bed next with our guy Denton Day as we wrap this bad boy up here on Westwood One Sports Night.
0: Watch out. San Antonio went into Madison Square Garden and won. Don't crown the Knicks just yet. It's a 2-1 series. Can the Spurs even it up? Game 4 tomorrow night. Westwood One Sports.
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0: Sports Night. Here's Linnell Willingham.
1: You're at the Big Four, Scott. This is Westwood One Sports Night. I am Linnell Willingham, and I love this song. 310-840-4910 is the number if you want to chime in before we put this bad boy to bed here tonight. What a show it has been. Appreciate you all chiming in on the phones the way that you always do. I'm excited for the finals later on tonight, man. We get the Kang and North Kakalaki back in the saddle. I'm sure we're going to talk plenty of Carolina Hurricanes tomorrow. Mike, get ready to put that damn horn to use, my friend, because Josh is going to come on here later on tonight. It's probably going to be insufferable. So excited to have him back in the saddle as we react to biggest NBA Finals game in a long, long time when you consider what is at stake if San Antonio falls 3-1. It's over. Basically, right? It's going to be all but over. Unless San Antonio can channel their inner 2016 Cavs. But who knows? Who knows with that one, man? I'm excited to see Wemby, though, once again in the pressure cooker. I'm excited to see these youngsters once again in the pressure cooker. And then, you know whose response I'm most eager to see? Carl Anthony Towns, man. 11 points on 10 field goal attempts on Monday night in game number 3. That's not going to cut it moving forward for the big cat. That roar very much turned into a meow in game number 3. We have business to take care of. We wrap the show up same way each and every night here on Westwood One Sports Night. Super producer, my advocate, Denton Day Heyman, puts the show to bed.
2: I'm on a James Harden run of coffee drinking right now, and I'm not thrilled with it.
1: When you say a James Harden run, like, is that like good James or bad James?
2: It's like I'd be trying a bunch of different coffees the way he tried a bunch of different teams, and I still have yet to come away with the victory in times of need. And that's not fun to deal with, Linnell. There's you're not a coffee guy, but I'm trying to, you know, we're working on it. Yeah. Everybody has a flaw, so we'll fix that for you. I'm a big coffee guy. I enjoy a good cup of coffee. And there's like 3 or 4 walkable coffee shops that I really enjoy from my apartment. And every single one of them that I've had in the last week has been bad. Like every single one of them. Certain things aren't in the drink that I ordered in the drink. Sometimes the ratio is not good. So it's happened 3 separate occasions at 3 spots. Well, 2 spots that are really good. 1 spot employs high schoolers to make coffee, and I don't want a high schooler making my coffee, so that's on me. So I took matters into my own hands. We were at Commander's training camp today, or OTAs. I keep calling it training camp. I sound like such a casual. We were at OTAs today. There's a grocery store nearby. I needed some gas. Went over, got some gas, and I was like, you know what? I've had bad coffee the past week. Let me get an iced coffee from the coffee section in the grocery store. It's at a Harris Teeter. They have a little section by the creamers. You get iced coffee, right? And I love a specific brand called La Calume. So I was like, let me go get some of that, and then I'm going to be wired for the show tonight. I needed a nap, took a nap. But after the nap, I was going to have this coffee, right? So I get the coffee, drive home, take my nap. Nap, fantastic. Was out for like 2 hours. It was wonderful.
1: It's great.
2: I crack the coffee open, pour myself the coffee, take a sip of the coffee. It's watered down.
1: Jeez.
2: Even the manufactured iced coffee is watered down. I feel
1: so
2: like
1: how could that happen?
2: God is telling me to drink tea. He's like, listen, the coffee ain't for you this week, son. You got to get on the tea. It's not. When everything is run by a machine, they screw the ratios up.
1: So that's the problem. So you need to find, you need to develop a relationship with the barista or barista.
2: I need to stop being lazy. I literally have coffee that I could have just made every single day that I got a coffee order messed up.
1: What is there like a? I guess I eat fast food instead of cooking sometimes. I shouldn't do that. What's the like special part about walking to the coffee shop? Is it the walk to the coffee shop?
2: Oh, the vibes are immaculate.
1: Yeah.
2: Okay. See that? I apologize. I didn't realize I hadn't talked to someone that's never been to a coffee shop before. The vibes in a coffee shop are immaculate.
1: Is it like jazz music and warm smelling scents?
2: No. Sometimes they play like Pink.
1: Pink.
2: Like
1: my name is
2: Pink
1: and it's really nice to meet you. You've been recommended to me by some people.

0: on this. I need every major, you know, coffee chain in America to send us Keurigs, and we're gonna have, we're gonna make
1: your apartment's just bombarded with separate Keurigs.
0: Yeah, no, right? Like, we're just gonna try. I'm just gonna try to make it a thing and make it work. Can you describe like what coffee tastes like to me? Like
1: heaven
0: compared to any drink.
1: Bliss. Orgasmic. Borderline erotic.
0: But what is it? But what does it taste like? Like, what's the flavor?
1: I mean, it depends what you put in it. Like, I do an iced vanilla latte, so you get the notes of vanilla in there. Or if I'm at home, I do a cortado, which is just less milk, so you get more like the coffee flavor. But it depends. Honestly, it depends what region of the world it comes from. Because if it's from Colombia, it's going to taste a certain way. If it's from like Ethiopia, it tastes another way. If it's from Nicaragua or Guatemala or Hawaii, like there's a lot of different factors that go into it. Now I'm just nerding out about coffee.
0: That's how I just never knew that you were like our coffee aficionado.
1: Yeah.
0: Our brew insider, didn't I?
1: I'd be tripping on like barista competitions sometimes. That's my weird rabbit hole.
0: And Kevin Love likes to watch Larry Bird highlights stoned out of his mind. So we all have our weird vices that we get into. My weird vice is coming to do sports radio with you all night. We appreciate you all being here with us tonight. Thank you to Mike. Thank you to Denton Day. Thank you to Vic Tafer. Thank you to Gary Washburn. The Drake Toll Show is next.
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0: Yes! Welcome in, welcome back. It is the Drake Toll Show. John Lund in for Drake on Western One Sports and Western One Sports app. However you are accessing the show, there's lots of ways. 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You better, you bet, all of the shows, all of the time, just download the Westwood One Sports app. Good morning, good morning, good morning. Apparently officials are on the mind of everybody. We will explain that situation at about 20 minutes past the hour. But as Curtis and I were just talking about, Addy is here, Curtis is here. All we really want to do today is talk about hash browns, your car breaking down, your doctor's appointment, and then I guess we could just go home.
1: You know, I think that's a good show. I think that would sell. Morning, I think that would sell ads.
0: Absolutely. By the way, you can see us, and all three of us look beautiful this morning on the Drake Toll YouTube channel. So make sure that you check us all out. We all just look. I'm not. No offense to anybody, but I think we're
2: funny.
0: All
2: Addy
0: haggard today. I just have no idea, but we're all just Addy and I are in hats. Curtis looks good though. Curtis looks like he showered. You and I, not so much. Not so much.
3: Yeah. Like,
0: today, no, I don't mean to go on a tangent to start the show because I know it's the NBA Finals. The Stanley Cup Finals were awesome last night. There's a lot of baseball to talk about. Aaron Donald coming back, and you know, Adam Schefter said some stuff. The president in Game 3, we still haven't talked that out. So there's a lot. We understand that. We understand how this goes, but we have to establish this first. I think you probably had the worst day yesterday. But the great thing is my family's out of town, which is amazing. Two kids, gone. My wife, she's not up listening, so I can say this. It's just glorious. The whole house, I can do what I want. It's a pigsty. Dishes are all over the place. I had pizza for breakfast, lunch, and dinner. It's 150 degrees in Phoenix, so I don't have any clothing. Like, come on, I haven't washed clothes. Like, I'm just walking around. The dog's looking at me like, could you put that away? Like, could you something? Could you just something? Put something.
4: I doubled the size of it, you dumb person.
0: So that's what's going on in my house. If someone walked into my house, that's the only thing. The only reason I clean the house right now is because if I died, I would not want people to see this house like this. I digress. But the dog thinks it can sleep. So the dog slept basically right on top of me. So I honestly got zero sleep. I had Otter Pops for breakfast because they were in the freezer. I thought Otter Pops sound good because it's 110 degrees outside. And then they happen to have construction driving. And I told you, I never can remember driving in at 1:30 in the morning. And so you actually had to concentrate. And I did run over some cones anyway. So anyway, I made it. But that's nothing compared to your day yesterday, which is worse. You had a little car breakdown there, a little car problem. Car trouble?
1: Oh my gosh. And I should have known. I should have known. So you want to know how stupid I was after the show yesterday?
4: What?
1: So I went to McDonald's and I did not get a McGriddle. I actually got the big breakfast with hotcakes because I deserved that. I earned that. And so then I have to drive
0: after the fasting.
1: Yeah. So I was like, I didn't eat breakfast yesterday. It's time to feast today.
2: Which, did the doctor notice anything, by the way?
1: No, but
2: of course not.
1: I did get my levels back on certain things, and it explains why I'm so tired all the time. Apparently, when I look at it, I'm like, oh, I might be dying, actually. I might be dying. This might be, I could fall over any second now. So I'm just waiting for her to report back on them.
0: I'm sure it has nothing to do with the drinking, the softball, the no sleep. But yeah, okay.
1: Yeah, right.
0: It's the cream and the coffee, of course.
1: Right.
0: Mm-hmm. Yeah.
1: No, but yeah, so yeah, I went and got pancakes, and then I had an appointment. I'm going to therapy, right? And so I'm on my way. I had to fill up with gas. I get out, I'm like, oh, it smells like syrup. I'm like, is that me? The pancakes? No. I don't know why I thought that. That's coolant. It's coolant. My car's overheating. So I show up to therapy. She's like, how you doing? I was like, well, I think my car's dying. She's like, well, that's stressful. And I was like, yeah. I was like, I have to go after this. So, yes, $1,200 later, the car's overheating. Got to replace a whole bunch of stuff. Is there ever a good time for car things to go, like, wrong? Even if you've saved up for it. Right?
0: No. No.
1: There's never.
0: The Saturday before last, my mom is in town. It was awesome. We were going to this farmer's market, so we go to leave, and she's gonna buy breakfast. I'm excited. I hadn't eaten yet. You know, mom's in town. It's like, I'm going to have like 19 drinks at breakfast. It's going to be glorious. All of a sudden, I start driving down the road.
1: Oh.
0: I look back. My tire's flat. Ran over a nail, and then, of course, the tire place is like, yeah, your tires are shot. You're going to need four. So $1,400 later, and then they send me a survey. how did you like the service at the tire place? I'm like, really? There wasn't enough F's in the Google. I'm like, you don't want a Google review
2: too soon,
0: me
2: too soon.
0: Right now. God,
2: didn't read the
0: I just
2: room.
0: Got a flat tire. You charged me like $1,500 for you. Just completely robbed me because you know that I just ran over a nail. You told me I needed four tires, and it's $1,600. And they've sent like 8 emails to me. You haven't reviewed us yet. You haven't reviewed us yet. I'm like, you don't want a review from me. Finally went, okay. You want a review? I'll give you a review. Yeah, worst. The worst.
1: No, it's so
0: there's
1: funny.
0: There's never a good time.
1: No, I walk in there, and he's like, hey, you're the radio girl. I'm like, yes.
3: Yeah.
1: If I call you later today to tell you about like the issues, are you going to be taking your nap? I was like, wow, you really remembered this. But it was just, he's like, how much do you love this car? And I'm like, I love not having a car payment. It's a paid off car. And he's like, I think the money that you're about to put into it to fix all these other things are just going to be like, it's going to cost more. And I was like, this is great. This is wonderful. And then I start cracking jokes and stuff. He's like, you're really funny. I was like, no, I'm just stressed out. And this is better than me just like yelling and cussing you out right now. So, yeah.
0: But no break? Like, okay, he likes you, he knows you, you're funny, and then you get no break? Like, did he help you
1: I got 20% off last time I was there, so I'm hoping that maybe this time, I pick up the car today. I gotta go pick it up today.
0: You gotta be charming.
1: Yo, yeah.
0: You're gonna have to shower too. You're gonna have to look
1: I'm gonna have to put on the whole act.
5: I'm coming.
0: Yeah. Absolutely, you're gonna have to walk in there like bat some eyelashes. Like you're gonna have to do the whole thing. I can't do that. And plus, when I got my flat tires, I had my dog with me, and I'm sitting in the place, and all these people are. You know, I'm in the worst mood ever, and this guy is next to me. This is the other thing too. Sorry to go on a tangent. I swear, we got to get to the NBA finals. Everybody who, when you're at a place getting your car fixed, everybody just the default setting is let's talk about cars. And so this guy starts talking to me about old Corvettes. And after about 10 minutes, I finally just go, man, I'm not a car guy. Because I'm not. Like, I'm not a huge car guy. I mean, the 55 has this, and it has the four-banger, and it... And it's like, I'm in the worst mood possible. I kept walking the dog outside. It was 100 degrees. I'm like, just to get away. And then I'd come back in, and he would remember right where he left off and start talking about Corvettes again. And I was like, could I look any more disinterested to this guy? And he just keeps going through the stop sign and keeps talking about Corvettes.
2: That's like when anyone tries to talk sports to me. If I'm not at work in sports, then I don't want to talk about it.
0: Right.
2: At all.
0: Unbelievable. Well, I can't wait. I can't wait to hear. You're going to have to text this. You're going to have to tell us how this worked out today. Now everybody's going to want to know what happened with the car today.
1: I had to cancel my bowling lesson. I had a bowling lesson for me. I'm trying to do stuff for me. That's what we worked on in therapy.
2: No self-care, no.
1: And then I was like, hey, got to cancel this. Just kidding. God doesn't want me to be happy. Lessons? Yeah, I'm trying to
0: give you a ton of credit.
1: Yeah,
0: I give you a ton of credit on bowling lessons, man.
1: I'm trying to get back into it.
0: Most people just get drunk and throw it down and just whatever.
1: I'm bowling nationals next year, so I have to lock back in.
0: Really?
1: Because I really haven't bowled competitively since like college, so I need to get back in.
6: Ignore the hole.
0: Like you and Chris Paul. Wow, yeah. That's pretty awesome.
1: I know. Man. Mookie Betts,
0: you have a whole package, man.
1: I'm like Mookie Betts.
0: Very nice. Bowling's underrated, man. Who's the guy that did the crotch chop? What was that guy's name? Remember that guy, the
1: oh
0: bowler
1: my God.
0: That did the crotch chop?
1: Who do you think you are? I am.
0: That guy's name. Yeah, well, whatever that guy.
1: Pete Weber.
0: Anyway, all right. We'll get more into that kind of stuff. We just had to kind of clear the palate there for a minute because we had a couple of different things going on. We'll get back to all those kind of things. Welcome in Drake Toll Show. John Lund in for Drake. Of course, Addie and Curtis are here as well. You could be our first caller, by the way, 310-840-4910. You want to talk some NBA finals? We'll get into the officiating in about 20 minutes past the hour. It always goes like this, but we'll explain. I got to go back. I know you guys did this yesterday, but all I could think of was you guys during the whole Trump thing, because both of your Trumps, I think, are tens. Addie's is out of this world. It might be the best I've heard. I mean, there's a lot of people that do it. Alec Baldwin does a really good one. Hammond on Saturday Night Live. Shane Gillis does a really good one. But I think you're right up there with everybody. The thing that amazes me, this is not political in any way, shape, or form. But in this business, I've been doing this a long time, and in this business, what you try to do is you try to say things with authority. so that people will actually believe what you're saying. You have to really believe what you're saying a lot of times. You'll get on a pulpit sometimes, and maybe you're not sure if it works, but you got to try to sell it to people. And it is so amazing. Like, they caught him outside. I don't know if people saw this, but they caught him as he's going on to Air Force One, and the media inevitably asked him about how he was booed at the game. And for those who don't know, in Manhattan, he only got like 17% of the vote. So I don't really know why he wanted to go to the game, because everybody knew he was going to get booed. New Yorkers were mad. We've had this conversation. People were mad that he was there. They interviewed people outside of Madison Square Garden. People were upset, all this kind of stuff. So, of course, during the national anthem, ESPN flips to the president, which was also on the big screen at MSG, Madison Square Garden. And a chorus, just a boo. Like, it's not mistakable in any way, shape, or form. Like, it is not mistakable. And he's saluting and keeps his composure or whatever. And then they catch up to him afterwards. He's going on to Air Force One, and they say to him, "So what did you think of the icy reception you got at the game?" And he says, "Oh, that was the greatest reception ever. No president has ever gotten a reception like that. It was unbelievable." In fact, and then these people come on to these news talk channels, and they say, "Yeah, it was just an amazing reception that he got." And it was like, really? Like, really? And he's so good. I have to give him credit at this. He's so good at believing himself that I think that it's in his head. And there's people like this who are just compulsive liars. And he just, like, says to these people, "It was the greatest reception that a president's ever gotten. It was amazing. I thought it was just amazing." And then he goes into the game itself and all that kind of stuff. So it turned out like most people thought it was going to be, that live in reality. But he has this amazing ability to just say things, and then he says it, believes it, and then everybody around him believes it, and it's unbelievable. And I'm just sitting there going, that is a hell of a skill. That is a hell of a skill.
1: I'm going to start doing that. I'm going to start doing that.
4: You should.
1: I'm going to start just saying random stuff on here, and everybody's going to believe me because I said it.
0: They are.
1: And I'm going to say it with authority. Oh.
0: I think that's what he does. I think that's what Screamin' Ace does. I think that's the thing. Like, that's just what you do. And people are like, and then what you start doing is you start going, like, I was like, did he really get booed? Maybe he didn't get booed. Maybe.
1: I did not get booed. Those were woos. You heard woos. People are saying he was booed. Why would I be booed? I'm from New York. They were wooing me. You know who they were booing? They were booing Sleepy Joe. Sleepy Joe was asleep at the game. That was not me. That was not me. The fake news media will tell you. I was asleep. No, I was wide awake. No one is the most awake. No one is the most alert. That's why I got wooed. Wow.
4: I doubled the size of it, you dumb person.
1: Wow, I got one amazing. In there pretty early.
0: That's a 10 out of 10.
1: Thank you.
0: I mean, honestly, and we're asking you to do this at what time is it even? It's 13 minutes past the hour. It is early. That is very impressive. I don't care Alec Baldwin. I don't care Shane Gillis. I don't care whoever has the best one. That was amazing.
1: Thank you.
0: He did fall asleep, and then he denied that he fell asleep. He was like, "I was on cocaine. I don't know how I could fall asleep."
1: This guy, I'm the most alert. I'm the most alert. That's me blinking. I'm blinking. Do you not blink?
0: Look at, we're showing it on the YouTube. You got to see this on the Drake Toll Show. Plus, it looks like James Dolan, the Knicks owner, is asleep right next to him.
1: He is.
0: Like, I don't know.
1: Then we have this one. And then we have this one. Long blinks, very long blinks, guys.
2: And blinks.
1: He's just,
0: I was
1: blinking.
0: It was the world's longest blink. I don't know what you're talking about. Anyway, non-political. This is not a political show. It's just, come on, man. I mean, everything that came out of Game 3, I'm sorry. When they talk about this, you know, Game 3, is it going to be Wemby's 32? Is it going to be Brunson's 30-something? Is it going to be, you know... maybe it'll be people who were on the side, whatever the case may be. But, I mean, that was just that was the number one story. Now, having said that, there was a game that was actually played in Game 3. And we're going to get into this in about 6 minutes. We'll talk about the officials. I just want people to make up their mind. We'll get into that in just a second. It's too soft officiating, too hard officiating. But as far as the game itself, and your notes today, by the way, I got to show this to people. They're just, look at how extensive these notes are. But the biggest thing is, beyond who was at the game and beyond the president, beyond this and that, Karl Anthony Towns, going into Game 3 in the first two games of the series, he was the MVP. And in Game 3, it was like, hello, is this thing on? And Wemby dominated. So I don't want to oversimplify this whole thing, but it seems to me like Jalen Brunson has been extremely inefficient. He's shooting like 37%, 31% from three, but he hits the shots when they matter. But it comes down to, I think, to be overly simplistic and because you have 18 hours to fill, Sports Center's there and inside the NBA's there and all these different people have a job to do, so they've got to all fill in this time. But let's just really boil this thing down. If Wemby shows up for four quarters, which sometimes he does and sometimes he doesn't because he's 22, San Antonio's got a heck of a chance. If Karl Anthony Towns is what he was in game three, New York has no chance. I mean, it's pretty simple, isn't it? That's overly simplistic, maybe. And good night, everybody, after, hey, welcome to the NBA Finals. Here's what's going to happen. If Karl Anthony Towns is really good, the Knicks are going to win. If Wemby's really good, the Spurs are going to win. Back to you. Like, that's really it. And then whatever the 18 other hours of fluff that you have to talk about is fine. But doesn't it just come down to essentially that?
1: That's like, what Mike Brown said. He just needs to get more touches. Really, I'm like, all right. And more on that at 8 a.m.
0: Thank you. Yeah, Mike Brown walked right into that one. Touch yourself. Thank you, Mike Brown. But really,
2: I mean,
0: we've got like 80 hours of programming and starting now. I'm sure, whenever Screamin' A starts screaming and Mike Greenberg and all the other different people that got to talk about this thing, backwards, forwards, and upside down. But that Wemby scored 32. He was great from the start. He could still be better, by the way, if he had any kind of low post game. But okay. But Karl Anthony Towns just disappeared. There was just. He just wasn't there, and I think it really comes down to that. We're going to talk more about Game 4, obviously. We've got hours to fill as well, so it can't be that simplistic, but it kind of seems like it.
1: So we'll just replay that
0: segment. Give us your thoughts on that. Yeah, I mean, really, we could just do that for 2 hours, and then we'll just flip in some personal information, and the show can be over. But anyway, 310-840-4910, if you would like to be our first and maybe only caller of the day. I wish we had stuff to give away. It's always famous in radio. I don't know what I have here. I could send somebody something. I have some lip stuff. Oh. I can send you. I have half a Diet Mountain Dew. I have a charger that I don't think works. Like, I can put that all in a package if you want to be our first caller of the day. And
1: Curtis will send you a love letter. Curtis will send you a love letter. He'll even kiss it. Curtis will send you
2: absolutely not
1: a handwritten letter.
0: No. That would be I think we could get a caller if Curtis would just autograph anything. Like, is there anything in that studio Curtis could autograph?
1: Something? I will send someone some Big Sin fur, some Sinatra fur.
0: Oh, that'll do it. There is a freak out there that's like, this is Addie's cat. This is Addie's cat. She touched this fur.
2: Totally take that the wrong way.
0: Right? I mean, look at the chat room right now. I guarantee you. Like, the stuff I was just showing, they're like, no interest whatsoever. Curtis love letter, no interest whatsoever. Then Addie says, I'll send you some cat fur. I'm coming. Guarantee that chat room. The Drake Toll Show on YouTube.
3: Big Gooner.
0: There's people going, okay, what's the number again? 310-840-4910. If you would like some cat fur, call now. It was touched by Addie. It's from Addie's cat. That's it. Is there hair balls laying around, or would you have to cut the
1: no,
0: hair?
1: No, I think I would have to, like, pet her.
2: Not the 90s.
1: I think I'd have to pet her and then just, like,
0: put a hairball in an envelope and send it to somebody. I promise.
1: With love.
0: Call now. 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Call now. 310-840-4910. All right. Make your choice here. Some people were upset about the Oklahoma City series because they were calling too many fouls. Now they're not calling enough fouls. Which is it? We'll get into that conversation coming up next. The Drake Toll Show. John Lund in for Drake. 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
2: Yeah.
3: Welcome back. Drake Toll Show. What is today? Wednesday? Happy Wednesday. Hope you're all well. Happy hump day. John Lund in for Drake. He'll be back the rest of the week, Thursday, Friday, tomorrow. Eddie and Curtis are here as well. I think we might have our caller of the day, which is amazing. Lots of different ways you can hang out with us today. We appreciate it. SiriusXM 375. Please download the Westwood One Sports app so you can get all the shows anytime you want. And, of course, if you'd like to see us, and we are all bright-eyed and bushy-tailed today, the Drake Toll Show on YouTube. Before we get out to our caller of the day, cream in that coffee. You don't have anything, right? You don't have to go to the doctor today?
4: Fast? No, this is a brand new day. Yeah, no, a lot of cream.
3: Okay. Yeah, looks nice, too. I can see the steam coming off it. Looks very nice. Nice coffee. All right, ladies and gentlemen, girls of all ages, somebody apparently wants cat fur, 310-840-4910 on the Westwood One Sports Talk and Text Line. Don't spit up your coffee. I just saw you say that. I don't know if he mentioned this, but right away, on Monday we didn't get any calls, and I said, by the way, we'll get to officiating in the NBA in just one moment, okay? Pick your side here. It was too easy, now it's too tough, or it's too tough, now it's too easy, whatever. I will get into that in just a second. But Michael in Dallas has graced us with his presence. Michael, welcome to the Drake Toll Show here on Westwood One Sports. Before you get into your thought here, did you call because you said anybody who called could get cat fur? Does that motivate you?
5: No? Y'all are giving away diamond cut jeans.
3: We are. Whatever you want. From Addie's closet, actually. Would you be interested in that? So stay on the line when you get off. And I'd like to apologize as well. Curtis, I heard did not treat you fairly, did not grab your name right away. We at Westwood One Sports are into customer service, so we apologize. I'd like to apologize on behalf of the
5: entire network. I heard she needs a little help getting a hot inspection sticker.
3: Yeah, can you help her with that? Hot inspection.
5: I know somebody.
3: Yeah, she's shaking her head. Yes. Yeah. Yeah. If you could help pass the inspection, get that down, that $1,200 down. She's shaking her head. Yes. So that sounds good. What was on your mind today? What did you call to talk about besides cat fur?
5: I really want to get to my Cowboys hot sports opinions, but I will stay with the topic.
3: First. I know you're in Dallas. You said hot sports opinion. That's the ticket in Dallas. That's one of their mantras. What do you got, man? Give us your thought. Let's go.
5: Well, I want to get to the Cowboys, but first, I saw on the gram, someone leaked the NBA champions from 2015 to 2030. And so it says that this year the Spurs are going to win. Next year is going to be the Thunder, then the Magic in 2008, Rockets in 2029, and then my Dallas Mavericks 2030. Is that real, or am I getting fooled by AI?
3: No, I'm a conspiracy theorist, man. In fact, I'm wearing a tinfoil hat right now. I mean, I'm definitely a conspiracy theorist. I'm with you, brother. I'm with you.
5: I don't normally believe anything I see on the internet, but what are the odds that we trade Luka to L.A. and get nothing back, and then magically we just move up in the draft?
3: Yeah, pretty strange. Pretty strange. I would agree with you there. What's your hot sport opinion on the Cowboys? What do you got?
5: Okay, well, your Dak is breaking up with his fiance, right?
3: Yeah, yeah, yeah.
5: So not going to be as distracted, you know. I'm going to skip the preseason, but week one, we're playing the New York Giants. I see that as a W. Then the Commanders in week two, that's an automatic W. Ravens, who knows who's going to be their quarterback by then. Dak's going to outplay them at home, W. Then the Texans come in.
3: Go through the whole schedule.
5: We go to the Texans. Excuse me?
3: No, keep going. You're on a roll. Keep going.
5: Well, the Cowboys are on a roll. By now, what are we, 4-0, 5-0? Packers, we're playing in Green Bay. Of course we're going to win that. The Eagles, okay, we might lose that one. Cardinals, we're winning that.
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11: Fast forward it.
0: Listen up. The ratings just came in for last month. We are number one. We just grabbed every key demographic.
11: Super duper.
0: That's nice. Way to go. Neato, gang.
11: Yes.
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13: It is the 10th day of June, 2026. And good morning to you. Hello, everybody. My name is Chris Hockey. Welcome to the Power Trip Morning Show. Here's what's going on today. Parker Fox coming on by. Lots going on in his world. He threw out the first pitch. All kinds of cool things, right? More on that in a moment. But ladies and gentlemen, let's get this thing started with some comedy from Bill Burr. Come on in. I am glad you are here.
14: Life can pass you by. It happens. You know, you just keep living and living and living. You know what it is? I think you got like 25, 30 years to absorb as much as you can. And then that's it. That's all you know. Because right around then, you get married. And it's over. Right? You have a couple of kids. You're sucked in the bubble. You don't have time to pay attention to what's going on the world. You're just stuck with these kids. Eh? Don't be a serial killer. Don't touch that. You're just stuck in that. You have 3-4 kids. That is a 25-year sentence. Trying to get them all through college. Society just keeps going. You get the last one through college. You step back out of the bubble. Just... You don't know what happened. You're not even paying attention. You go back to your old record collection. Right? Someone sticks a mic in your face, you're gonna get in trouble.
15: I agree.

0: Remember the Power Trip Morning Show, Wednesday, June 10th, 2026. I'm Corey. That's Chris. That's Paul. That's Zach. Hi, guys.
1: Hi, Corliss.
0: Hello. Good morning. Good morning. I'm good. How are you?
1: Great. Great. Hogs Daddy.
2: I'm real good, man.
0: Is this rain buzzkilling your golf for the week?
2: Oh, no.
1: I was going to go play on Friday, but I'm going to go see that Steven Spielberg movie. I can't wait. The Alien movie.
0: Disclosure Day?
1: Yeah. My kiddo's at daycare. My wife works, so I'm going to go see a movie. You want to go, Hogs?
0: Oh, thanks for the invite.
1: You wouldn't want to go. You don't care. You could go. 10:45 screening. Want to go?
0: I can't. I got password on Friday.
1: Oh.
2: I've heard not good things.
0: It's not. Oh, really? It's 90% on Rotten Tomatoes.
2: Yeah. I talked to somebody that we're all very familiar with.
0: Oh, said, is that right?
1: Oh.
2: Yeah.
0: Wasn't a big fan, huh?
2: No.
0: Interesting.
1: Really?
2: He said he'd rather be pooped on.
1: Oh, she talked to your dad?
2: How dare you?
1: Sorry. Start over. You talked to Dwight?
2: Nope. No, for real, though. Somebody,
0: is that right?
2: Yeah, yeah. That's what, but again, it's one person's opinion.
0: Sure.
1: Yeah.
2: But it's amazing how easily swayed I am. The hell? Oh. But I don't know. Yeah, no, I'm sure it'll be good. I'm sure it'll be good.
0: Yeah, now it's down to 84%.
2: That's what I'm saying.
0: Still solid
2: it's
0: score.
1: Yeah.
2: It's dropping. It's
0: like how many?
2: iHeartRadio.
0: It is, 138 reviews.
1: That's pretty good. Yeah, I'm excited to see it.
2: You ever have one of those days when like, you leave here and you're like, yeah. And then you get home and you go through your day and you're like, yeah. Mm. And you finally sleep and you wake up and you're like, man, I'm real lucky I didn't send that email.
1: Yep. Yep.
0: Yesterday was one of those days. I mean, it was Tuesday.
2: Yeah.
0: It was Tuesday.
2: Yeah.
0: That's our day.
2: Yeah.
1: He got an email that rightfully so should set you off.
2: And it got funnier than that. And there was just no one here to even ask a question to. Mm. Or even to get an answer from. And then I realized it's not just that nobody was here. There's nobody that exists anymore within this building to even ask that question to. And then I thought, existentially, does anybody really know what time it is? Do you know? Is there anyone left to care? And that was very frustrating. So poor Saucy, I apologize. You caught the buzz end of that blade.
1: Which is all right. Yeah.
2: I apologize.
1: He Hulk slammed over.
2: I know that I shouldn't have because PA was on the air.
1: Yeah,
2: but I just couldn't believe it.
1: Yeah, I don't blame it. It was a ridiculous.
2: The person we were talking about was sitting down the hallway at a desk with headphones on, looking like he was having the best day.
1: Yeah, I had to stop. Maybe he was.
2: Yeah, I had to stop.
0: Let the man live.
2: Yeah, no, he was living.
1: I had to stop my client from going over there. Yeah.
2: He was doing great.
1: It was a ridiculous
2: request. I can't wait to tell you the rest of that story because you guys will be like, wow.
1: Yeah.
2: Wow, that's really something.
1: Yeah.
2: At one point in an email chain.
1: Oh, boy.
2: Corey, I just typed, my goodness.
1: Oh. Oh, no.
2: I couldn't believe it.
0: Sure.
2: But you know, it's just crazy. But you know what I'm seeing? The reason I bring that up is, first of all, to apologize to Saucy for having to be the victim of that.
1: And, you don't have to apologize.
2: But also, because I think anybody, almost everyone I know who works at a big company is going through the exact same thing we're going through. Have you noticed that?
0: In terms of what? What part of the corporate experience?
2: Well, I think that a lot of companies, especially big ones, are shrinking their work staff. But I've talked to so many people who there used to be somebody at the end of the hallway who could at least point you in the right direction or assuage your fears or answer your questions or tell you you're wrong or tell you you're right, pat you on the back or kick you in the ace, you know?
1: Yeah.
2: And we all have drop foot, but he's doing that for about 7,000 people these days, right?
1: Yep.
2: And I don't think he has anybody to ask that question to anymore. It's just weird, right? But I've found that it seems to be like that in all of corporate America. I would guess if you're out there on your way to your job right now, which, you know, I get to do this. I'm very grateful to have this job. But I would guess you are having some of the same situations. And I feel bad for you. It's tough. It's tough.
0: We joke sometimes on the show that good thing there's no HR. Otherwise, half the staff would have been fired.
1: Yeah.
0: But the truth is I don't even know if we have an HR rep. We don't in the building.
1: No.
2: I don't think any.
0: This is the equivalent of my goodness.
1: Yep,
0: he's correct. Trying to decide whether or not to reply all one more time.
1: Yep. And thank God he didn't right away yesterday.
2: I crafted a not so carefully worded email, but I think this is the point of the entire rant is I didn't know who to send it to.
0: Yeah. So then you're just screaming into the wind.
2: That's exactly right.
0: Yeah.
2: So I went outside.
0: Which is what you're complaining about, right? Is I'm screaming into the wind.
1: Yes.
2: And I screamed into the wind that was Sauce's head.
1: Yeah.
0: That blocks most of the wind.
1: Yeah, it did. Yeah.
2: Yeah. And then I went outside and drove fast until I couldn't because of the construction, which made it even better.
1: Yeah, I bet. Yeah.
2: And the 91 degrees was great too. But the day ended very, very well. I had dinner with my friends and I played a gig with some other of my friends last night and it was fun. So that's good.
1: And you got to park in the rain this morning?
2: I did do that. And then it stopped raining but it was perfectly timed because I had to come in to do the show, but because I was thinking about doing the show from my car. And then I thought to myself, would anybody even send an email and saying, why is Hockey doing his radio show from the car? And I thought, no.
0: Nope, don't think they would notice.
2: No, they would not.
1: They'd notice or care.
2: All I could say is, hey, we're trying something different down here.
1: Well played.
0: That would be a great bit is
1: if
0: we split all of us up like Muppets Take Manhattan, we just spread out over the country.
1: Yeah.
0: How long it would take them to realize we're not in the same room?
1: I don't.
0: It might be days. Abbott would figure it out on day one, but the rest of the group, sound. It might be days.
1: Yeah, it might be days, yeah.
0: You were in Tulsa for how long?
1: You're still in Indianapolis?
2: Right.
0: Oh, jeez.
2: Wait a minute. Did your spots miss? No? Okay, wait a minute. Did your spots miss? They did? Did anybody notice? No?
0: Speaking of that, did any of mine miss while I was gone?
2: Not every single one of them.
0: All
2: that's
0: of them.
2: Part of
0: all
2: my
0: of
2: thing.
0: Them. All
2: that's,
0: of them?
2: That's yeah. That's if I,
1: yes.
2: In my rant email.
0: Unbelievable.
2: In my rant email, it got deleted. That was topic number one. Mm-hmm. I sat here every day you were gone and watched spot after spot after spot miss.
0: Yep.
2: And I kept waiting for somebody to say, hey.
0: How come they're not in?
2: Hey, what's going on?
0: Why would they notice?
1: Good clients of yours.
0: Man, that pisses me off.
1: Yeah.
2: Hey, what's going on? Nobody said that.
0: Remember a couple years ago when they changed the process and we all said, how come they didn't ask us? This is a terrible plan.
1: Yeah.
0: And we go, this is going to backfire.
1: 100%.
0: And every time I've left, I've been uncomfortable because I'm like, I'm going to be gone and I know those are going to miss.
1: Yeah.
0: And most of the time they do.
2: Yeah.
1: The
0: old way with our guy Miles.
2: Yeah, Miles.
0: We never missed.
1: Miles
0: would. I would email Miles. I would say, hey, what do you need? He'd say A, B, C, and D. And I'd go, boom, here they are.
1: Yep.
0: You all set? And he'd go, you're all set. And I'd get the hell out of here and I wouldn't think of this job for a second and I could disconnect. Now it's, God, I bet all these are going to miss.
1: Oh, yeah. And
0: they did.
1: I'm not. In any way ripping you, good clients of yours.
0: Yeah.
1: Yeah. I mean, they're all good clients of yours.
0: But long-time ones, you mean?
1: Long-time clients of yours. Just roll by like it didn't matter.
2: Yeah. I waved at him.
0: Mm-hmm. Well, I mean, I only sent an email like a whole week and change ahead of time.
1: Why would that matter?
0: I think we're... Is it Tuesday? It is for me.
2: We're gonna Tuesday for you.
0: It's Tuesday for me.
1: Talking to
2: who would we
0: by,
2: talking
0: yeah,
2: to
0: by who?
1: Yeah,
2: who's
1: well
2: gonna talk to him?
0: No one's listening.
2: I'm like the kid who's acting out, hoping he gets punished.
1: Yeah, well, that's kind of your thing.
2: Lord, you get
0: called down to the principal's office, and you're like, hey, at least we have a principal. Fantastic.
2: Yeah. You know, we talked about doing our own podcast and being like, man, they're going to be pissed if we do that. I don't think they'd notice.
0: I don't think they would notice either. Should we just start our own Patreon and see how long it takes me to realize we're making money on the side?
2: I think that'd be great.
0: It might be years.
1: Yeah.
2: It'd be great.
1: It might be years.
2: Yeah.
1: And at this point, they'd probably go.
0: Well, again, who's they?
1: Who cares?
2: Right.
1: Yeah.
0: Who would stop us?
2: Mel Gibson.
1: Yeah, Mel Gibson.
2: That's him. He's pissed.
1: Yeah. Oh, here. Yeah.
2: You guys are doing a Patreon?
0: Oh, he's in Australia, though.
1: We found out about your spots.
2: Here he is. And he's on the treadmill with Tommy. But I hope he's on the treadmill.
0: Do they miss just Thursday and Friday or Monday as well? All 3 days?
1: Come on.
2: Are you kidding me?
0: I'm just curious.
2: Do you think somebody noticed that there was a radio station this weekend?
1: Right. All 3 days.
0: Oh, great.
1: All 3 days.
0: Oh, cool.
2: Lordy, lordy.
1: Yeah.
2: Just, you know what they like to do? They 40, like to put their 40. Feet up and stare out the window.
1: Mm. Yep.
2: Have you seen that picture?
0: Yeah. No.
1: Oh, yeah.
2: Oh. Where do you see that?
1: Yeah. He'll love it.
2: Yeah.
1: Yeah.
0: Is it Tuesday? Is John Bonas here?
1: Yeah, we should have a liner with the end of that. The Power Trip Morning Show. You don't care.
2: You don't care. Just,
3: please play that when Tommy's making his bet next week for the golf.
1: Oh, yeah.
2: When I don't think I'll treadmill. Have to play it. You guys are going to be like, quit hitting that button. I'm going to be like, I haven't touched it.
1: Yeah, I haven't touched it.
2: Anyway, there you go. Well, anyway, so that's good morning, guys. Good morning to you.
1: Hi, hi.
2: Good morning. And
0: otherwise, everything's great.
2: Literally, things are pretty damn good, man. We're going, you know, I ain't counting no chickens or anything. No. But we got 25 years about to go in the books. I mean, who would have guessed that, right?
1: Yeah, sure. Hell yeah.
2: I mean, who would have guessed that?
0: Do people actually count chickens, like, on a chicken farm?
2: Oh, sure.
0: Like,
2: somebody has
0: like,
2: to.
0: Like, does Glenn Taylor know exactly how many chickens he owns at any given moment?
1: Oh, yeah.
3: You can't count your chickens before you roast them.
0: But, I mean, do you approximate based on square footage, like how much we have this amount of land and we can fit this amount of chickens per square foot? So it's got to be somewhere in this range, because I can't imagine they're going one by one and counting them all.
1: No,
3: I mean, they're packed in like a
0: like chickens
3: at a music festival.
1: Yeah,
0: I wonder how they figure
1: sure
0: that
1: it's
0: out.
1: It's all digital now. It's all on the grid.
0: What's on the grid?
1: How many chickens you have?
0: The chicken grid?
1: Yeah, I'm sure there's a chicken grid. Chicken sounds good. Can we get Chick-fil-A, Zach? I'll buy.
3: Okay.
2: Sure. I mean, the answer is
3: 45 minutes. I'll let you know.
1: Perfect.
2: Hey, Corey.
0: Yes, sir.
2: Here in my machine, dated 6/12/18, which is all 8 years ago, almost 10 years ago now. Coming right up. I have something labeled Corey Calls After Losing World Series of Poker.
0: What?
2: And it's a bit that I think I made while I was gonna you were
0: say
2: out that, of town.
0: I was going to say, there's no way I would have called.
2: No way.
1: No.
2: I don't know. I haven't heard this. I think it's a piece of comedy excellence.
0: Sure.
1: I bet it's Marconi worthy.
2: Do you want to hear it?
0: Yeah. I don't remember it, so let's see what you did.
2: I was cursing even in 2018 because people were listening.
0: Do you remember doing this at all or
2: at
0: not
2: all.
0: Really?
2: Not at all.
0: Not at all.
2: 6/12/18. I mean, this is before COVID. This is before everything.
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5: And you should be excited.
4: I am. Well, listen, the rumor is that you got knocked out of the World Series of Poker Tournament very quickly.
5: Blazing fast.
4: Wow. How many minutes did you last?
5: Eight.
4: Eight? Well, how much money have you lost?
5: Everything.
4: You lost all your money in 8 minutes? Is it possible that you're the worst poker player in the entire world?
5: It's very possible.
4: Okay, like adding every country in the world, even third world countries, what percentage of the world population is better than you?
5: 80% of the population.
4: Okay, so you're out of money and you've lost every game you've played. Can you tell me, is there like one reason you're so bad at poker?
5: 4, 5, 6, or 1,000 reasons.
4: So what's it like to lose all your money, like on your first day of a week-long trip?
5: It's an absolute game changer.
4: I bet. Listen, if you could go back in time and talk to yourself before you left, what would you say to yourself?
5: Don't. Move on.
4: Well, I guess you're going to have to go back to sex for money in order to find a way to get home. How long are you going to be doing this?
5: Between now and the end of the month.
4: And how much are you going to charge?
5: $100.
4: How are they going to get a hold of you?
5: By calling.
4: What are you going to say to your customers?
5: Get in there.
4: Well, that's kind of gross. What do you get for $100, though?
5: You get everything.
4: Well, there you go. When are you gonna start this new career so that you can actually afford to get home after all your losings?
5: Right now.
4: Okay, well, we'll let you go. Take care, Corey, and enjoy your time in Vegas.
1: Brilliant.
2: That might have been my best comedy.
0: Yeah, and that also, was good. That officially is the most any of my spots have run all week.
1: Brilliant. Brilliant. Yeah, there you go, Livia.
0: Yeah, there you go, Treasure Island Resort and Casino. Yeah.
2: You don't know whose spots are rich either.
1: No, I mean Hovo, sorry.
0: Hovo?
3: Indeed.
0: God.
1: Brilliant.
0: I'd like
1: man,
0: this
1: that was
0: smack.
1: So good.
0: That
2: things
0: was good.
2: Changed a lot since then.
1: Yeah. Yeah. You were happy then.
2: Who, me?
1: Yes, you, Beetlejuice.
2: I'm happier now.
1: Yeah.
0: I'd like to you smack you across the face thank with you. A gutter.
1: Yeah,
0: and
1: gutter helmet. MN.com. You know who doesn't have to worry about leaves and stuff in their gutters? Lawyer Lambert at gutterhelmetmn.com.
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0: Duel of the Decades. That was so much fun.
1: Yeah, the best.
0: That was so cool, super cool. It was so cool, as the kids say. Did you see any fights or anything when you were in Vegas? Hit and runs?
2: No.
0: I found myself,
2: think of anything.
0: I found myself reading the AP news stories out of Nevada every day, looking to see if anybody from Minnesota had been injured while you were out there. Nothing. But I did see a lot of hit and runs and a lot of fights.
1: Really?
0: Yeah. Was it packed or was it not packed?
2: Oh, it was pretty packed.
0: Yeah, yeah. Was it packed?
2: Well, it's probably jaded because where I was, it was completely packed, right? Overflowing with poker players at Paris and Horseshoe.
0: Yeah.
2: And when I walked the strip, it was in the mornings,
0: right,
2: where there's almost no one.
0: How was it downtown?
2: Never went downtown.
0: You never went down?
2: No.
0: Well, we're going to change that, buddy. We're going to change that for you.
1: Yeah, man.
0: We're going to change that.
2: No, the old WUSOP is right in the middle of the strip, so you can kind of stay centrally located.
1: Sweet.
2: One of my favorite things that happens, and it's hard to explain unless you're in the moment, but just imagine, again, a ballroom with as many people as you can possibly imagine, right? Just packed.
1: Yeah.
2: Just a sea of poker tables.
0: Yeah.
2: And for the most part, these are players that play all the time. So we've seen it all. We've done it all. Not much shocks us anymore. Not much surprises us when it comes to cards anymore. One of my favorite things is once in a while you'll have somebody who over-celebrates in like day one of a tournament, right?
1: Yeah.
2: Out of a 4 or 5 day tournament, and somebody celebrates like, yes! Yeah. Like screams, right?
1: It's like a birdie on the first hole of a major.
2: Exactly.
1: Yeah.
2: And they'll pop out of their chair and they'll scream and they fist pump. And then you have 3,000 players sarcastically go, oh, well done, buddy. Well done. Did you win the tournament? And everybody starts.
0: Are you serious?
2: Oh, yeah.
0: Oh, my God. You guys are all D-word.
2: Just because you shouldn't be celebrating like that on day one. And you will get just a standing ovation of sarcasm if you show any emotion. Like, okay, buddy, well done. You're still alive.
1: That's
2: the best. Yeah, it happened probably two or three times in the days that I was playing where somebody just gets a little too excited and pops out of their chair and they're strutting around.
0: You know what the problem is, almost by definition in poker, somebody else's happiness is your downfall.
2: Always.
0: So that's the worst.
2: Yep.
0: You can't say, you know what, from my particular expertise in gambling, which is playing slot machines, two things. All of us pros hate, turn the sound down. Are you deaf?
2: Mm.
0: Please, everybody.
2: Sauce, don't you have it all the way up?
1: It's hot? Oh, yeah.
0: I hate that.
1: All the way up. Yeah, as high as it'll go.
2: You can hear that train?
1: Oh, yeah.
0: It's like
2: Buffalo.
1: Yep.
0: It's like when you sit at the stoplight and you have to hear the guy behind you and his thump, thump, thump, thump. Nobody wants to hear your radio, sir.
2: Yep.
0: That's one. Two. No one. Proper etiquette, if you've hit a jackpot, is like standing at the pisser. Face forward. Don't act like it's act like it's not your first touchdown.
2: Right, like the guy that stands up at the poker tournament and screams. It's like, we've all won big hands. Right. Sit down.
0: Because here's the thing. Everybody in that room with you is real close to losing their house. Right?
2: They're not happy for you.
0: No.
2: Keep it to yourself.
0: And they might not have anything to lose.
1: By
0: getting up and stabbing you.
2: Sure.
0: So just be cool, man. Plus, there are people keeping an eye on you who might follow you outside.
1: Yeah.
0: Be careful.
2: Well said.
1: You might get beat up.
0: So, there's etiquette involved in my expertise.
1: Yeah, his two things that he just brought up are two things I absolutely do.
0: I know.
1: Yeah, he's seen me.
0: That's an intervention.
1: I
0: know.
1: I've seen it. That's half the reason he walked away.
2: Yeah. So almost always when I'm playing cards, I have AirPods in. Sometimes I'm actually listening to a podcast or music, but almost always it's just to put up a fake wall so I can just focus so people don't talk to me, right? Because I'm just trying to pay attention. And I told Sauce this yesterday, but the final 2 hours I was playing on Saturday night, my half of the table were all quiet. We were all taking it seriously. We were all locked in. The other half was three or four guys that had the most boring conversation I've ever heard in my life, and it wouldn't stop. And at one point,

0: this old guy from Wisconsin who told the whole table that he was a sports fan. And if we weren't sure, they have the Packers, they have the Bucks, they have the Brewers. He was naming teams like he was giving us new information. I'm like, just bust me out of this tournament, please. But this old guy from Wisconsin went on and on about sports. And then he told us that he only dabbles in roulette when he's not playing poker. And that one time, he was at a casino and he noticed a pattern.
1: Come on.
0: So he bet a certain number and it hit. And everybody around him was confused on what he did. And he said, well, I noticed the pattern. And you know how hard, Chris, you've known me for almost 25 years. Do you know how hard it was for me to sit there quietly and listen to him tell eight other strangers that he noticed a roulette pattern?
1: Yeah.
0: You know, I bit my tongue for 45 minutes, and when I busted that tournament, when I was walking back to my hotel room to book my flight out of Vegas, I actually felt relief that I didn't have to listen to that guy for one more second in my life. It was the worst thing I'd ever heard.
2: Do you know how I do know? Because I remember when you couldn't call BS on a gangbanger
0: in New Orleans.
2: In New Orleans, who was telling everybody he was on a Wheaties box.
0: He was trying to sell us drugs, and then he told us he was on a Wheaties box, and I'm like, no, you weren't. We were drunk, and they were gangbangers. Yeah. They definitely had guns.
2: Oh, they were packing.
0: And I said to his face that he was lying about being on a what sport? What were you on a Wheaties box for? And he death stared me like, you don't believe me? I'm like, no, I don't believe you. So yeah, I've grown up a little bit. I've changed. I was 26 at that point, and now I'm 46.
1: Yeah.
0: So I listened to this old man tell me that he noticed a pattern, and all the freaking idiots around him are like, that's awesome, man. That's great. And I'm like,
1: there is no pattern.
0: Oh my God, this guy.
1: Yeah, what is he, Dobby?
0: And of course, I had like 70,000 in chips, and I think he had 400K.
1: Yeah.
0: Right? He's just got stacks. And I'm like, how does this guy have a giant pile of chips? He doesn't know English.
1: Yeah. Yeah.
0: He doesn't know math.
1: Yeah.
0: But he's killing it.
1: Killing it.
0: Yeah.
2: Yeah, man.
0: It's the best, though.
2: That's why they call it gambling, I guess.
1: Yeah, you are correct.
2: At the end of the day, who gets the best card?
0: He noticed a pattern.
2: He sure did.
1: Yeah, he did, man.
2: It's like he's like the Uno in the Matrix or whatever.
0: Neo.
2: Whatever.
1: Uno in the Matrix. The guy that invented the card game?
2: Yeah. He didn't invent it. They named it after
1: him. Uno in the Matrix.
0: Front Page Sports is next. Parker Fox in an hour. We locked up a Wild member. Maybe not the one you wanted, but hey, one of them.
2: That's still pretty cool, though.
0: Yeah, still pretty cool.
2: Any one of us, the kid that we locked up?
0: No.
2: Oh, he's not? Okay, cool. All right.
0: I don't know where he's from, but I think he's from Michigan.
2: Oh.
0: Something like that. Anyway, we'll talk about that in a second. Front Page Sports after this on The Fan.
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13: For KFGO News, I'm Darren Selvig. Voters are heading to the polls today for North Dakota's primary election following a massive wave of early voting. More than 100,000 residents have already cast ballots, with Cass County leading a larger than usual turnout. If you're still holding a mail-in ballot, do not use the mail. The old rule allowing a postmark is gone. A new rule requires all ballots to be inside a secure drop box by 7 p.m. tonight to count. And a Fauston man is hospitalized in Fargo with serious injuries following a shooting Monday afternoon. Fauston police arrested 22-year-old Corey Burnett Jr. inside a Mark Avenue apartment shortly after the gunfire. The unidentified victim was shot during a disturbance and later airlifted to Essentia Health. Burnett is currently being held in Crookston on probable cause second-degree assault. Investigators emphasize there is no ongoing danger to the community. For KFGO Radio News, I'm Darren Selvig.
14: System, now coming to a new system, learning on the fly, trying to play fast, efficient, and let it loose while learning. That's the toughest part.
2: And then JJ's asked the same question, essentially, and he says this.
15: Those reps being distributed are something out of my control, and the only thing I focus in on is that next rep, and keep it as simple as that.
0: I'm sorry, I'm just still completely distracted by it. I know we kind of compared Kyler Murray's voice to Patrick Mahomes, but it's somebody else. That's not it.
2: I agree with you.
0: I'm searching for who it sounds like. Yeah. It's not Mahomes. It's somebody else, and I can't place it. And I don't even listen to what he says anymore. I'm just trying to figure that out. Who he reminds me of. So he said something about splitting reps, and then I checked out.
2: Yeah, he raised a concern about trying to be the best quarterback he can be in this offense and starting quarterback, but he's splitting reps, so by definition, he's not going to be as far along as he could be if he was not splitting reps.
0: No, but that's temporary.
2: Yeah,
0: right.
2: Yeah,
0: pretty soon he's going to be anointed the guy, and then he'll get all the reps.
1: Yeah.
0: By training camp.
1: Yeah.
0: Probably.
1: You'd think so. KOC speaks tomorrow, right? Then they will probably, they most likely always cancel like the last week, which is next week of, is it still OTAs? So then we won't see any of them again until the end of July when training camp starts and we're that much closer to preseason football. Do you think in like KOC's opening press conference, he says Kyler Murray is the starter?
0: At camp?
1: Yeah.
0: I mean, probably.
1: Right, like...
0: Because to I guess his point, if I had listened to the actual soundbite and not just tried to figure out who his voice reminded me of, at some point you got to give him the vast majority, not 50-50. It's got to be like 95-5 or something. It's got to be an insane number.
2: And somebody better get him because your starting quarterback should be getting all those reps, right?
1: Yes.
2: You want him to be as good as possible.
1: Yes.
2: Yeah.
0: Can you play the Kyler thing again? Let's give it another crack. Let's see if we can figure this
2: out.
0: I'm
2: going to close my eyes.
0: It's somebody else.
2: Okay.
14: Now having to split reps, it's me already being behind, not getting the amount of reps that you know you would typically want a guy to get learning an offense. That's probably the toughest part. You know, just again going back to the past, being in control of everything, understanding what we were already doing because I was comfortable within the system. Now coming to the new system, learning on the fly, trying to play fast, efficient, and let it loose while learning is pretty. You know, that's the toughest part.
0: Yeah, I don't know.
1: Yeah, I don't know.
0: Who knows? I think I'm thinking of an actor or something. I don't think it's a sports person.
2: I'm gonna play it one more time. Listen to the way he says the word fly. That's the word right there. Mm-hmm. The way he says that is the thing that's making me think he sounds like somebody else.
14: Now having to split reps, it's me already being behind, not getting the amount of reps that you know you would typically want a guy to get learning an offense. That's probably the toughest part. You know, just. Again, going back to the past, being in control of everything, understanding what we were already doing because I was comfortable within the system. Now coming to the new system, learning on the fly, trying to play fast.
2: Learning on the fly.
1: Is it Mark Hamill?
0: No.
2: Mark Hamill. Luke Skywalker?
0: That's a hell of a guess.
1: Yeah, thank you.
0: Out of nowhere.
1: Thank you.
0: Tweet at us at PowerTripKFN if you have a...
2: Wrong answers only.
1: Yeah, please.
0: If you have an idea of who we're thinking of.
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0: Sure.
1: Yeah, or that,
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1: Holiday's the best.
0: It sure is. Love me or love Holiday?
1: I love all of them.
0: Oh, that's fantastic.
1: And Holiday, yeah.
0: Well, you love hockey more than anybody else on the planet loves hockey.
1: Yeah, well, I see him at his worst.
2: Yeah, you do.
1: I still love him.
0: The Wild and Michael McCarron agree to a 6-year, $20 million deal. He is 31 years old, was acquired from Nashville on March 3rd. He is 6'6", 232.
1: That's a huge bitch.
0: 2 goals and a couple of assists over 11 games in the postseason. First round pick by Montreal in 2013. I didn't know he was a first rounder back in the day.
1: I didn't either.
0: 25th overall. But Michael McCarron, 6-year deal, Zachary.
16: Yeah, I'm a little surprised because I thought at the end of the season that we probably weren't going to have him back. But obviously he likes playing here. He said as such that he wanted to stick around and pursue a Stanley Cup with the Wild. And as we all know, he could have gotten way, way more if he would have hit the market. But Billy Guerin doing a great job keeping him here. And then also keeping him for a reasonable amount, especially that AAV over a long period will certainly be nice. And I know there's some criticism here and there, but I think overall it is a great move, especially with the cap rising. It's good, man. He's good. He's big. He had size. He wins faceoffs. They need that that role player, and he plays it very, very well. Was very valuable at the end of the season this year, and we'll have him for another, 6 years. So
0: the Carolina Hurricanes were slight favorites last night in Vegas for game 4 of the Stanley Cup Final, and they get it done 5-3. They come out of the gates pretty hot. Like very hot, and then they end up holding on and winning 5-3. That series is now tied at 2. Wow. Jordan Staal scored twice. Game 5 in Carolina on Thursday. Here's why we should have known that the Carolina Hurricanes were going to win last night.
1: And maybe this
0: is why they were slight favorites. If you read this, don't guess. It's my constant disclaimer. Give me the date. The last time Carolina lost back-to-back games.
1: Hmm.
16: February, right around the Olympic break, maybe.
0: So give me an exact guess.
16: So like February 2nd and 4th.
0: Feb 2.
2: Christmas, day after Christmas, Boxing Day, December 26th.
1: Yeah, Thanksgiving.
0: Jan 13. Mm. They have not lost back-to-back games since the 12th and 13th of January.
1: That's sweet.
0: So that's how good they are. They're just tough to beat consecutively. They just don't lose very often.
1: Yeah, good for them.
0: So it's been months since they've lost back-to-back games, and that's still the case.
1: Yeah, good for them.
0: So series tied at 2.
1: Proud of them.
0: I think they're going to do it, but we'll see. But again, almost, except for maybe last night a little bit, almost all four games have felt like a coin flip.
1: Oh, yeah.
0: So
1: yeah.
0: I definitely could argue Vegas could still do this. I do think Carolina's slightly better, but I don't know hockey well enough to know that or say that
16: it
0: definitively.
16: It doesn't matter how much you know about hockey.
1: It's right there.
0: Fair. Just talk to him.
2: It matters to me.
16: Yeah, it is a coin flip each night. Yeah. I mean, these leads, multiple, multi-goal lead just a race in a second or two. Mm-hmm. But excited. Hopefully it goes 7, man. We got game 6 guaranteed. Would love to see it go 7.
1: Maybe you said the stat, Corey, and I'm sure you did, but last night at the end of the second period, they flashed on the screen. Vegas has outscored the Hurricanes 9-1 in the second period.
0: I just said that.
1: Did you really?
0: No.
1: Oh, okay. God, you scared me for a minute. But that's incredible. So, like Zacho said, they were up 3-1, and all of a sudden, it's 3-3 again. So, they are very good in the second period.
16: And the heart that the Hurricanes
1: the heart
16: showed
1: of the matter.
16: That,
1: great
16: in that
1: point.
16: Game.
0: Oh, heart of rock and roll.
16: Jordan
0: great
16: Stahl song. Falling over and somehow still getting that game winner. So much, so good. It's so good. I love it. This is literally one
0: thanks,
16: of the best
0: sweet Caroline.
16: Ever. Yeah. Well played.
0: The Lynx won 100-76 over the Dallas Wings. Miles 24, McBride 22, Howard 21. The Lynx are 10-2. And obviously, if you're paying attention, still no Nafisa Collier. So one of the best female basketball players on the planet is not even playing, and the Lynx are 10-2.
1: Yeah, Olivia Miles is.
0: Imagine when they add I almost said McPhee. Nafisa Collier. Yeah. Like, this is nuts.
2: Pretty crazy.
0: Are we the favorites? We got to be the DraftKings favorites. Let me look that up quickly. We have to be at this point.
1: Man, Olivia Miles is unbelievable. She had, what, 20? Hold on, one of us.
0: 24.
1: 24 last night. And the gal taken before, I think, had 4
0: Easy
1: points.
0: Fun.
1: Yeah.
16: The Liberty's still ahead of us.
1: Liberty. Yeah. Liberty.
0: Well, not on DraftKings. On DraftKings, the Lynx are plus 210. And the Liberty are plus 310. Futures. Yeah. NBA winner.
16: Yeah. I'm on DraftKings, too. It's completely
2: you
16: different.
2: You know what, Zach? Going back to the futures.
0: Strange.
1: Yeah, you might be on the...
0: I'm looking at it right now.
1: Yeah. Might be on the prediction market thing.
2: Predictors.
1: Great bit.
2: Nope.
1: No, it was terrible. I let you guys down.
16: The New York Mets are plus 600 still.
1: What?
16: Remember when we were talking about their odds to make the playoffs?
2: Nope.
1: No.
2: I barely remember driving home last night.
1: Yeah, and he was full of rage. he was pissed.
16: Do you have his rage shirt on?
1: I don't know.
2: I did the day before, though.
1: No.
2: It was the day before Ragemas.
1: Yeah, Ragemas. Happy Ragemas.
2: Thank you.
0: Is it my turn?
2: Oh. Yeah. I mean, we're doing Fan 5.
1: Yeah, we're doing Fan 5, man. Take a deep breath. How long have you been gone?
0: I missed Thursday, Friday, and Monday, and so did all of my commercials.
2: Yeah, did nobody know?
1: Yeah, did nobody say anything?
2: Nobody
1: you didn't
2: noticed?
1: Get an email?
2: Nobody said, hey, my God, I haven't heard Corey on it.
1: That's something important.
0: The Bengals have restructured Joe Burrow's contract. They're going to gain $10 million in cap space for the upcoming season. This was pretty much needed to save some money because of the Dexter Lawrence trade. So the team had just $7.1 million in effective cap space. You know what they did?
1: Beep, boop,
0: fixed, and boom, they can sign whoever they want.
2: Incredible.
0: So the cap's a myth. We're really over the cap. Oh, well, then hang on a second here.
1: Right. Fixed. Man, send an email to the league.
0: Hey,
1: it's all set.
0: Hey, Joe.
2: You deserve a raise.
0: Joe, you know how how we signed you to like a $250 million deal? Yeah. You're still going to get it. Okay.
1: We're going to give you some now, though.
0: We're going to give you more now, and then we're going to just spread it, the number out, so it won't impact you in any way.
1: You okay with it, though?
0: Where do I sign? Just right here.
1: Yeah.
0: Okay, but then what do you guys do? Well, then we just beep, bop, boop, boop, fixed, and then we can sign whoever we want.
1: Right.
0: Like, but is that going to put us over the cap? No.
1: No.
0: We're going to stay under the cap by hitting all these buttons.
1: Like I read, hold on, let me see if this is correct.
0: You can do whatever you want in the NFL.
1: Okay, hang on. One of us. Here's another example that the cap's a myth. Your favorite squad, the 49ers, have a high-priced quarterback, a high-priced tight end. They have
0: high-priced running back.
1: High-priced running back.
0: They have people on defense.
1: They have a wide receiver that doesn't want to be on the team that they overpaid for. And they have Bosa, right? High-end players.
0: Loaded.
1: They have $71 million in cap space. How do they have $71 million in cap space? More to your point, it's made up.
0: Well, how about this?
1: Trent Williams makes like $50 million
0: a year. This is the best. This is the best. I was going to save this for next segment, but who cares? Because it piggybacks what we're talking about. So Adam Schefter continues to say he truly thinks it's more likely than not that Aaron Donald comes out of retirement to join Myles Garrett on the Rams, right?
1: Yeah.
0: Aaron Donald last played in 2023, guaranteed first ballot Hall of Famer, blah, blah, blah, blah, blah. But he's 35, and they're like, wow, wouldn't it be awesome if we put two of the best players in this generation on the same defensive line and just let them wreak absolute havoc? The Rams are projected to be $19 million under the cap. Donald would want more than that. So it's, what do we do? Adam Schefter said other teams that he has talked to have said, quote, they'll find the money, they'll make it happen.
1: Right.
0: That's a direct quote from Adam Schefter. They'll find the money, they'll make it happen. You want to know how they make that happen, Paul?
2: Ugh. Wow. Holy moly, it worked.
0: Fixed. Oh, man. Well, I would love Aaron Donald to come back, but he's got to take $19 million or less. Well, he wants $40. Oh, well. Give him $40. Well, how did you do that? Well, we told Matt Stafford that we'd give him a yacht today.
1: Right.
0: And then a couple pre-rental properties starting tomorrow.
1: Right.
2: They're like the big brother that's impossible to play Monopoly against because he just throws the board when he gets mad.
1: Meat sauce. Well, like, this is another example of what we're talking about. What was the whole bit about getting McCarthy in here? You'd have a young quarterback on a cheap deal. They are paying Kyler Murray 1-point-something million a year. They only have $13 million in cap space. How do the 49ers have $71 million in cap space?
0: Because they spread out Brock Purdy's deal over the next 63 years.
1: It's so made up. I heard that. I go,
0: a lot of teams are in cap trouble next year.
1: No, they're not.
0: No, beep, bop, boop, boop, fixed.
1: Yeah, sorry. The Chiefs can't play next year. They're over the cap. Not a thing.
0: Nope, now they're $1.2 billion under.
1: Right. So stupid.
0: It's the best.
17: Oh, God, we're in cap hell.
0: No, we're not.
1: $71 million.
0: Just run it through Claude. He'll fix it for you.
1: Who's that?
0: The AI. Oh, we got to use Copilot here, right? Well, again, who's going to tell on us?
2: What are they going to do?
0: Right. Who's down the hall to say Copilot only?
1: Trent Williams makes $25 million a year.
2: Trent Williams is down the hall?
0: Not anymore. He doesn't. Fixed.
1: So stupid.
0: What really matters is next.
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16: Mystic Lake Amphitheater has some great shows coming to town, including Bob Dylan. He'll be there July 6th. Motley Crue will be there on August 21st. 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
17: Yeah, let's go. It's time to rock and roll.
18: Hey, can I tell you guys something none of you care about?
19: Perfect. Can't wait.
18: Hogs?
17: I'm thinking about it. Go ahead.
18: So, you occasionally, Hogs Daddy, have the coffee down the hall, right?
17: Sure.
18: And I have it every day.
12: And I just realized, because as you say, Corey, you're 100% correct, I don't have any attention to detail.
15: It's one of your worst qualities.
12: It's one of my worst qualities, if not my worst quality. It's got me in some weird situations in my life. Well, I just realized the coffee that I've been drinking for a year is decaf.
15: Did you not notice?
12: I didn't notice.
15: Are you blanking?
12: No, I'm not kidding. Did you not notice
15: the taste difference? Well, it tastes different.
12: It
15: definitely does.
17: Are you blanking kidding me? Why are you still drinking it?
12: I'm not anymore. I've moved on.
15: You've been drinking decaf for a year and didn't notice.
12: I did not notice because it's all in the pods.
15: How is that possible?
12: And it's a light blend that I like.
17: You noticed that you weren't getting a kick from it.
12: Well, I think it's more of the placebo effect. I just figure because I'm having three cups of it that I'm more energized. I walked down there this morning to get a cup of coffee and I'm like, what the hell? This is decaf? I've been drinking it for a year and I did not know.
17: You're like the high school kid who was pretending to be drunk?
12: Yeah. I didn't know. Now I've got some full diesel right here, but I didn't know it was decaf.
15: Yeah, but you can't. Now you definitely taste the difference,
12: well,
15: right?
12: Yeah, well, this is a stronger blend. It's but the still, mahogany blend, but this is like drinking pure lead.
15: I think even if you've had coffee a handful of times in your life, you'd be able to taste the difference.
12: I can't believe I did.
15: That's unbelievable.
12: A year.
15: Not once, a year.
12: No, I've been, ever since they brought in the Caribou Bits, which is outstanding coffee.
15: Oh, I'm so glad somebody saved us and bailed us out of that. Man, was that, remember how harrowing of an experience that was?
16: It's a bird. It's a plane. No, it's.
15: Oh, man, we needed somebody to save us from our coffee situation.
16: It sounds like Sauce likes our coffee situation.
12: No, oh, I do now.
16: With the I can't believe it doesn't have caffeine in it.
12: Yeah. But before, some of the coffee we had here, and the reason we did that bit, is it was prison coffee. Now it's at least brand name and good. But I didn't realize, because I'm an idiot.
15: Can you go get one of those pods?
12: Yeah.
15: Can we see how clearly it's labeled decaf?
12: Yeah, hold on.
15: Then you can hold it up to the camera. I can't wait to see how prominently displayed the word decaf is. How did he miss that? And like you said, Chris, how did he not feel it?
17: I don't know. I don't know.
15: Man.
17: But like you said, it is. That is the, what do you call it? The
15: placebo effect.
17: Yeah, placebo effect. That's exactly right. I mean, that's the definition of what it is. He thought he was getting the caffeine, so he felt it.
15: Well,
17: good that he liked the taste of it. That's
15: I don't
17: great,
15: want to be
17: know?
15: A total hypocrite because I've said the same thing about energy drinks. I don't think I have felt an energy drink in almost 20 years. Right? I just know I feel good when I drink it. Like, I know mentally, I'm like, all right, I need this. I don't get the shakes. I don't feel a boost. I don't feel it at all. I just like the taste of it. How prominently displayed is
17: yeah,
15: it?
17: Yeah, it's, I mean, it's.
15: It's right there?
17: Yeah, it's right there.
16: Easy. Bring it back a little
15: Bring
16: bit.
15: Bring it back a little bit. Right? Stop there?
16: Right there. Caribou blend. I don't know. Isn't that color a decaf color?
12: Yeah.
16: Typically, I'm not a coffee guy.
17: Yeah.
15: So you have a decaf color and it says decaf on the actual pod.
17: Yeah, well, it says it right
15: Here,
17: there
15: let me see that
17: the title.
15: Thing.
17: Yeah.
15: Let me see this.
17: It says it right there. I mean, it says
16: Can you show your camera? It's a little out of focus.
15: Medium roast decaf coffee.
17: Yeah.
15: I don't know how you read that once and didn't see the word decaf.
12: I have no idea. I didn't know it was decaf.
17: I'll tell you what, man.
15: You just saw Caribou Blend and didn't read the fine print, the four words underneath it that say medium roast decaf coffee.
12: I did not. No. And we've had that for about a year. So I've been drinking decaf coffee for a year.
15: Didn't notice.
17: And that's the thing. Like, if I were to, I drink a lot of 5-Hour Energy.
12: Oh, yeah.
17: A lot of I love them. If they gave me decaf 5-Hour Energy, which I'm sure doesn't exist.
12: No.
17: I think my body would notice.
15: See, that's what I was just asking myself in my own head. If Monster could make the exact same taste as the Zero Ultra, but take out any kind of caffeine, would I notice? I don't know.
12: Knowing is half the battle.
15: I don't know if I would.
17: I don't know.
15: But decaf and regular coffee taste different.
12: Yeah, I did not notice it.
15: Unbelievable.
12: Yeah. I'm not smart.
15: And I got to think whoever orders the pods for us, What's up with Minneapolis? They drink an abnormal amount of decaf. Right. Most people hate decaffeinated coffee, but man, they're pounding it in Minneapolis.
18: Yeah, that bald, ugly guy loves it.
15: Like, just as many pods as of decaf are going out the door as the regular stuff. Who's drinking decaf in Minneapolis?
19: Wow.
15: It's just one guy. He loves it. He drinks three or four cups a day.
18: What an idiot.
19: You're all hopped up on decaf.
18: Yeah, hopped up on decaf.
15: Kelly's a saint.
18: Yeah, she is.
15: I don't know if she doesn't. What Really Matters is brought to you by Ovo LASIK and Lens. Go get LASIK and change your life with Dr. David Whiting and Dr. Mark Lobanoff at Ovo LASIK and Lens.
19: Let's go.
18: Ba-da-ba-da.
19: Here's what we're going to do. We're going to bring Meat Sauce Paul Lambert in for LASIK, and we're not going to give it to him. And he's going to walk out of here going, son of a bitch!
18: Yeah, I can see clearly. Now I can read the fine print on those damn coffee pods.
15: Medium roast decaf coffee.
18: Didn't know that.
15: How great is it? It's one of the all-time SNL bits when they switched Chris Farley's coffee with decaffeinated Folgers crystals or whatever. And what? Why, you son of a bitch.
18: Lied to me.
15: And he just throws tables and punches guys. It's one of the greatest bits ever. Now, again, if you didn't live through that era, that was a huge thing, right? The idea of switching coffee on people and not noticing. And that was the whole point, I guess. So maybe it's not so crazy that you didn't notice. Because 30 years ago, that was a thing. We switched your coffee when you weren't looking with decaf. You didn't even notice.
18: I didn't even notice.
15: So maybe they did it.
18: Yeah.
15: Maybe Chris Farley had it right.
18: Maybe the new me will now that I've had two cups of this, now maybe it's the new me.
15: Well, maybe we should do a taste test. You should get one of each and see if you can tell the difference. Maybe it's way closer than we're giving it credit for.
19: And maybe it is.
18: Yeah, maybe.
19: Yeah, and maybe it'll be good on the radio now.
18: Yeah, maybe this, like I said, it's the new me.
19: Yes,
18: I've had two cups now, working on my third.
19: I can tell you got more energy.
18: Yeah, man.
19: A little pep in your step.
18: Yeah. Yeah.
15: You lied to me!
18: You son of a bitch!
15: That one lady's crying, basically begging him to stop.
18: Then when they interview him and he just goes angry.
15: And he's got band-aids all over his face.
18: Yeah, he got beat up.
15: What a great bit. God, I love that bit. All right.
18: No, Mel, relax.
15: Spurs at Knicks tonight. 7:30, the Knicks are slight favorites on DraftKings at -1.5. New York's up 2-1. Spurs won game 3, snapping New York's 13-game win streak. Come on. We can go with all the cliches in the world, how pivotal this is. If New York wins this, it's going to be unbelievably difficult for San Antonio to come back and win 3 straight. And obviously, I would argue the opposite is true. If San Antonio steals game 4 and now we're even, I think the Knicks would be in full panic mode going back to San Antonio for game 5. So this is super cliche, but I'm going to say it anyway because that's why cliches exist. I think whoever wins tonight wins the series.
18: I think you're correct, yeah. Yeah, because if the Spurs win, they take the home court advantage back.
15: And again, I truly think the panic sets in that the Knicks are blowing this.
18: Yes. So, I think they win tonight. I think New York wins.
15: We'll see. The Spurs have had double-digit leads in all 3 games.
18: Do you want some grease?
15: I do have grease already with the Spurs.
18: Well, that's wrong enough. With more grease?
15: No, I'm done betting.
18: We have a golf bet a week from today.
15: Well, I backed out of the Parrish versus the Field bet. You backed out of the World Series of Poker bet. And so far, you would be winning. We've had a couple of close calls.
18: How's our guy doing?
15: Our guy finished 14th yesterday, and he was the chip leader with like 100 to go.
18: Oh, man.
15: In the Turbo tournament. He had a chance.
19: So did he make 14th. A lot of money yesterday?
15: I think with bounties, I think he won like 15K, maybe. Yeah,
19: cool.
15: Something like that. Yeah. But it was 240 for first, and he was 13 people away from that.
18: Oh, buddy.
15: Something He's like the that. Best. Minnesota's had a couple of close calls, and we have a really close call because the event that I busted, Rich Alsop is 6th in chips with 8 to go. One of the all-time GOATs in Minnesota. He's like a top 5 player all time.
19: Were you busting nuts like a squirrel?
15: No.
18: Yeah, man.
15: But I think he's guaranteed almost 200K. For even if he busts out in 8th, so he's already rolling in the cash. So congrats to Rich. Rich is a good dude.
18: Yeah, good for him.
15: Unbelievable player. Great dude.
20: Hope he lives up to his name.
15: Rich. I get it.
18: Oh, wow, well played.
15: Yeah, but my buddy Ty finished 4th for like 115K. Randy Jacks finished 2nd. Lost heads up. My buddy Jason Hoffman the other day finished 2nd for a bracelet. So
18: he's Randy Jacks.
15: We've had a couple of... couple of really close calls, a couple of second places. But, Sauce, if you and I had made a bracelet bet so far, we have no Minnesota bracelets through, what, Yeah. About 2 weeks of the World Series with 4 weeks to go.
18: Well, we got a golf bet a week from today. Hogstad, are you in?
19: Yeah.
18: Corliss?
15: Yeah, of course.
18: Zacho?
16: Yeah, I guess I have to now.
19: Yeah. And I has to.
15: But what really matters is this.
19: John Denver wrote the song Take Me Home Country Roads.
18: Great tune.
19: To the place I belong, West Virginia, Mountain Mama. When he wrote that song, he and his co-writer, neither one of them, had ever been to West Virginia.
15: So, man, that John Denver's full of bleep.
19: He really was.
15: Yeah. What a liar.
19: Yeah. Just, I guess they like the sound of it. West Virginia.
18: Great song.
19: Michigan didn't work.
18: No.
16: Pennsylvania would have worked.
19: Pennsylvania, but there's no Blue Ridge Mountains there.
15: Chattanooga.
18: Yeah, great song. The Chattahoochee song. That's
16: Can I ask
18: a song.
16: Stupid question?
15: Can't
19: sure,
15: wait.
19: Babe.
18: Yeah, babe.
16: Like, nowadays, the internet, you could, like, look up West Virginia. You can find out about them Blue Ridge Mountains and Mountain Mamas and stuff. But, like, back then, like, that was all just general knowledge, all that stuff?
15: Well, you mean the states? You're surprised that knew that it existed?
16: But, like, what's the blue? I don't even know. I have access to the internet. I don't know what Blue Ridge Mountains are.
19: There were things. I'm not being funny. I'm telling you the truth. You know this, but I'm just pointing it out. Encyclopedias were our internet.
18: Oh, yeah.
15: Yeah, there were these things called books that were filled with information that you could go to this building called a library and look up information and then learn all about the world.
18: Yeah.
15: I didn't do that. God. Most of us didn't. Libraries suck.
18: My grandma
15: Most of them are haunted.
18: Encyclopedias.
19: Yeah, she also loved
18: Adam.
15: No, same number of letters.
18: Brilliant. Brilliant.
15: I went to this library in New York City once. And this library in New York City, I think, was the last time I was in New York. It was like, this has got to be like 84.
19: Yeah. Right.
15: And this chick was like going through like the, what is that card index called? You know, like where they have the Dewey Decimal System.
19: Card index.
15: Is that what it's called, the card index?
19: Yeah, bibliography? No.
15: No, like, you know, where you pull out the things. And so she's doing that. And she wasn't responding to a word I was saying. Paul, your hands up.
18: He's not here till next Wednesday.
15: Oh. Never mind. That was just Ghostbusters. Rosie's not here? Oh, that's right. He's not on this show anymore. But next Wednesday will be.
18: I would assume I'll text him, yeah.
15: Do you think he would have known I was referencing Ghostbusters?
19: You know, he's missed a spot every day for 2 years.
18: Yeah. After we fired him.
16: Well, yeah, I mean, you can tell.
18: Yeah. Oh.
15: Oh, I felt like such a D word, but I had to do it. I texted Abbott at the airport flying out going, I'm pretty sure Rosen just said the wrong name for his own client twice in a spot. Can you double check?
19: Oh my gosh, did he?
15: And I don't know if Abbott ever looked at it, but I'm like, I'm not trying to pile on. I'm like, I don't even think it's the right word. But again, to our point, nobody noticed, but I think I noticed. I'm pretty sure it's the wrong word.
18: Oh, I can't. Yeah.
15: We'll have to look it up during the break and see if I was right. I'm pretty sure he says the wrong name. West Virginia.
18: Rosso.
15: Is it my turn or your turn?
19: Well, it's break time.
15: Okay.
18: Rosso.
15: Let's look that up. I want to see if I'm right.
18: Yeah.
15: Because, you know, it's like I was listening on AirPods right at the airport waiting for my flight. I'm like, did I just hear that? Am I losing my mind?
18: You just like hearing him get ripped.
15: I literally started the text habit. I'm not trying to be a dick.
18: Yeah.
15: dot, dot, dot. But.
18: That should just be like your email signature. Like, just have that in every text.
15: I was truly trying to help. It just sounded like I was piling on. But I'm like, I'm pretty sure this needs to be fixed. Let's look it up, should we?
18: Yeah, of course.
16: Okay. Does your phone just autofill whenever you type in I'm?
15: I'm not trying to be. More of the Power Trip Morning Show after this on The Fan.
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21: Brandon Ayuk took another shot at the 49ers on social media, and he said he's expecting to play for another team in 2026. The sentiment has already been shared publicly by 49ers general manager John Lynch. They don't expect Ayuk to play for them this season, so what are we waiting for? They don't want him. He doesn't want to be there. Just break up already. No one is gaining anything from this weird hostage scenario, this power play of sorts. End it. I'm Denton Day.
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26: Your 7-4 The Fan regional weather from Chief Meteorologist Utah Tom Szymanski. Party sunny, becoming windy. Scattered showers and thunderstorms today. Today's high of 82. Partly cloudy with a low of 56 tonight. Partly to mostly cloudy, windy. Some scattered showers tomorrow with tomorrow's high of 72. Heading into the weekend, Friday, partly sunny, high of 76. Saturday, partly sunny, windy with a high of 71. And partly sunny on Sunday. Sunday's high 74. That's your 7-4 The Fan regional weather.
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37: 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McCarthy splitting first-team reps. Murray did tell reporters that it's been difficult learning the offense while having to split reps. Tigers smacked four homers, crushed the Twins 10-4. The Wild signed forward Michael McCarron to a six-year deal worth $20 million. Hurricanes beat the Golden Knights 5-3 to even the Stanley Cup final. I'm Ron Zamos.
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19: Duh. You guys remember a wide receiver named Cedric from Texas? What was his last name? Cedric?
18: The Entertainer?
15: We had a cornerback named Cedric Griffin. Is that what you're thinking of?
19: No, that's not him, but yeah, that's close enough. It's the, gets the job done.
0: Yes.
15: No, if I remember right, Cedric was a decent player. Second rounder, I think. Yeah, Cedric Griffin.
0: Yeah, he was, yeah.
15: You guys all remember Cedric, right?
19: Sure.
0: Yeah.
15: From Texas?
0: Yeah, I think I got one of my first gigs here when I got here was to get liners and from that draft class, and I asked Cedric if he knew.
15: Yeah.
0: And he said, yeah, I'll do it. Dude. And Cedric was very nice about it.
15: Outside of the Timberwolves and Vikings and stuff, Sauce, who's my all-time favorite team? Do you remember?
0: The Timberwolves.
15: No, outside of them. Outside of Minnesota. Do you remember my favorite team when I was 13?
0: Oh, yeah, the Phoenix Suns.
15: Phoenix Suns. The Phoenix Suns were awesome, right? They had, like, Kevin Johnson and Dan Marley and Tom Chambers and Cedric Ceballos.
0: Yeah.
15: You guys remember Cedric?
0: Yeah.
15: He did the blindfold dunk.
0: Oh, yeah.
15: Cedric did.
0: I always loved the comedy stylings of Cedric the Entertainer.
19: You know, he did the blindfold dunk, and a lot of our bosses do the I Can't Hear Radio.
0: Boy.
15: All right, let's do more of What Really Matters. Yeah. I'll do scores and stats around the world of sports, and then Chris will change your life with something else. But first, Zach's going to try to change our lives.
0: Hold on one second. No! Fuck!
15: Cedric!
0: No!
15: So earlier,
0: you left your AC on!
15: Earlier, we mentioned that we all believe Kyler Murray sounds like somebody else, not Patrick Mahomes. It's somebody else that we just can't place. And we were asking people on Twitter and the stream at kfan.com/watch, like, who are we thinking of that he sounds like somebody else? We just couldn't place it. And Zach, you say that you've had a handful of responses that are the same, and you think this might be the front runner.
1: Yeah, I got a couple of options here. So
15: okay, let's see if we can agree with this or not.
2: When do you become a collector? When you have more than two, or more than one, or more than three? Is it more than three?
15: No.
19: Who the hell was that?
15: I don't know who that is.
1: That was Keanu Reeves.
19: That was Keanu Reeves?
15: Hang on, play that again. That wasn't Keanu Reeves.
1: That was...
15: Do it again.
2: When do you become a collector? When you have more than two or more than one?
19: That's not Keanu
2: Reeves. Or more than three?
1: No.
2: Is it more than three?
1: Yep.
15: What? What is that from? That doesn't sound anything like Keanu Reeves.
1: Could not find any audio.
0: Dental work?
1: Any good audio without any, like, stupid music behind, but that's... Keanu Reeves in some GQ thing a while ago.
15: What?
3: It doesn't sound like it.
15: It doesn't at all.
19: At all.
1: But that was
15: all right, so no,
1: probably the most common thing I saw.
15: Definitely not Keanu Reeves.
1: Then there's this one.
4: Accomplished with the football team. So we're really trying to get as many.
0: That's the Packer, old Packer head coach.
4: Younger generation.
15: Mike McCarthy?
1: A lot of people said Mike McCarthy.
15: Hmm.
1: And then others said Johnny Utah.
0: Give me two.
15: I don't think it sounds anything like Keanu Reeves.
0: No, I don't either. Especially that Keanu Reeves.
15: No.
1: Well, crowdsourcing didn't work.
15: Oh, damn it.
0: Sorry,
19: they tried.
15: They tried.
1: Hey,
15: at least they're listening.
0: Oh, brilliant. Yeah. If people cared, we'd get a talking to today.
19: What are they going to say? We're wrong?
0: Well played, Hawk. Well
15: remember
0: played.
15: Cedric Benson, who played for the Bears?
0: Oh, yeah.
15: And Texas, I think, too. Was he not a Texas running back?
0: Yeah, he was a Texas guy. He was great on... I think it was one of the NCAA football games. Cedric was outstanding.
1: Oh, yeah.
0: Yeah.
1: Just plowing through.
0: Yeah,
1: dude.
0: Or you just run him around one of the corners. And, yeah, he was so great.
15: Cedric's a cool name.
3: Who did Robert Pattinson play in Harry Potter again? Cedric Diggory?
19: Diggory, that's
3: yeah,
19: right, yes.
3: Yeah.
0: Here's what's great about.
15: Oh, sure.
0: Here's what's great about Max. He just got here and he picks right up with it. Yeah. Rolling, we just throw him the ball and he scores.
15: No, our guy from Minnesota on Reno 911, I believe, is Cedric.
19: Yeah, that's right. It's not Cedric.
15: It's pronounced the same, but it's Cedric. Or sorry, it's spelled the same, but it's pronounced Cedric,
0: it's not
15: I believe.
0: Cedric?
15: I don't think so. I think it's Cedric.
0: Does it matter?
15: It matters, yeah, it does matter. But what really matters is this.
19: Got that right. Esquire magazine has rolled out its annual list of the best bars in the country. In 2026, the publication pulled together 14 bars, many of which are from cities known for their nightlife, like New Orleans and Chicago and Los Angeles. But it also includes a watering hole in our state of Minnesota.
15: Just one made the list?
19: Just one. Halftime Wreck in St. Paul made the list and got high praise from editor Ryan Dignastanio.
0: Yeah.
19: Halftime Wreck.
0: Yeah, they...
15: Wreck.
0: Halftime Wreck, years ago when they... that burger battle that I would host.
19: Yeah.
0: They won it a couple of times for how good their cheeseburger is. Yeah. Halftime Wreck is real good.
19: Say the best Bloody Mary I've ever tasted.
15: No kidding.
19: That's what it says. Halftime Wreck.
15: Oh, I've been to this place.
19: Yeah.
15: I just Googled it, and I'm watching some video. They got a fancy little website. I've definitely been to this place.
18: Yeah.
15: Forgot about that. It must have been for one of the like hockey trivia bits or something. But I've definitely been in there before. That looks super familiar. Yeah.
18: I think it's their Patty Shack burger is outstanding.
15: That's the home run?
18: Yeah.
19: I like the looks of it from the outside.
18: Yeah.
19: I like that glass, man, with the Hams beer right in the middle.
18: That's a cool place. Ooh, their chicken wings look amazing.
19: You're hungry, aren't you?
18: I am, yeah.
15: Hungry girl?

0: Ride's the right answer.
1: And then I have a teammate who I haven't talked to in years, literally texted me this morning, Kyler Murray sounds exactly like Danny McBride, which is so ironic that you guys bring it up.
0: Interesting. Okay, let's see if that's the voice.
1: Good morning.
2: Hi, bud.
0: No, come in hot. I love it. Yeah. Hot take right off the bat.
2: Hold on, here it comes.
3: Now having to split reps, it's me already being behind, not getting the amount of reps that you would typically want a guy to get, learning an offense.
1: Righteous Gemstones.
3: That's probably the toughest part. You know, just, again, going back to the past, being in control of everything, understanding what we were already doing because I was comfortable within the system. Now coming in a new system, learning on the fly, trying to play fast, efficient, and let it loose.
0: It's close.
3: While learning it.
1: Yeah, really close.
4: That's pretty close. Yeah.
0: That's the best guess so far.
1: It's really close.
4: Yeah.
5: It's going to be hard to find audio of Danny McBride that doesn't have cursing in it.
1: Yeah, it's true. Because he knows I love Righteous Gemstones, Vice Principals, Eastbound and Down. Man. I watched them all last year, and he's like, dude, this Kyler Murray sounds exactly like him.
4: How about the Bradley Cooper episode of Righteous Gemstones?
1: Oh.
4: Dude, the first episode of this last season where it's basically, it's the... how they became involved in becoming preachers, the entire family. And it's his great-great-grandpa, and it was Civil War times. And and the rest of the characters are not in the film at all, or in the episode at all.
1: Mm-hmm.
4: It's just Bradley Cooper.
1: Oh, yes. Remember? I'm with you. Yep.
4: And it's the Civil War. It's a fantastic episode.
1: Oh, so good.
4: Where he realizes, and it sets his entire family in motion for the where he can use religion to take advantage of people.
1: That
4: it's a great episode of television.
1: That show is A+. Probably one of my favorites.
6: Creasel loves it.
1: It is so funny. I mean, McBride is hilarious. Anytime you listen to him on like pods and, you know, whatever you're listening to him on.
7: You were the first show I've ever done before.
8: That's right. You came on years ago and pretended to be a hate mail. You got him a enjoy yourself. Do you like that kind of atmosphere? A big premiere, red carpet, the paparazzi, the whole thing?
7: I hate it. I can't stand it. You'd think that you would get used to that stuff the more you do it.
3: It's pretty close.
0: Yeah, it's not bad.
1: And I asked AI about it, and they said there's a lot of comparisons, whether it's like mainstream media or memes that compare those to his voice. So,
4: dude, I would never have thought to ask AI about it.
1: Yeah.
4: But again, that's because I'm 55. That's a great idea.
6: Handsome.
4: I should have asked right at the beginning, who does he sound like?
0: Yeah. Oh, wait a minute. You know, if you didn't use Copilot, we're going to have to ask you to leave.
1: Yeah, it was Copilot. That's why I said AI, because...
4: Yeah, it
0: was the only one you use is Copilot.
6: 100%.
1: Yeah, I'm a Copilot guy.
0: Jeez, that was close, man. I thought we lost him.
6: I use Maud.
1: Maud?
6: So does
4: I know,
6: Hawk.
4: She called me and said, please have... Please ask Zach to quit coming over.
0: Is it my turn?
6: I don't know.
0: The FIFA World Cup starts tomorrow.
6: Oh, boy.
1: Let's go.
4: Yay!
6: Can't wait.
4: Welcome to the country, Andy.
0: What do you think? This was as of yesterday. I don't know if it's changed your a lot or not. What do you think the odds are that USA wins the whole thing?
4: Blank 3-0. I heard this yesterday, believe it or not.
1: Impossible.
9: It ain't happening.
1: It's probably 10,000 to 1.
6: Yeah, that's probably not a bad guess. 5,000 to 1?
1: Yeah, it's probably closer to that. 10,000 is probably not very
9: 50,000
1: nice
9: to 1.
1: Ooh, Maxo.
0: You guys are slightly over.
6: 1,000 to 1.
1: 2,500 to 1.
6: 750.
0: Way over.
1: 500 to 1.
4: 25 to
6: 1. 1 to 1.
0: It is, they are 32 to 1 to win the whole thing. They're 9 to 1 to reach the semifinals and even money just to reach the final 16. So it's 50-50 basically that they get into the final 16. Paul, your hands up.
6: I have a question and I would like a soft, kind answer.
1: Ooh.
4: Well, you should call a different radio show.
6: Are they at those odds like the Yankees and some of these big market teams are because they know they'll get action? Like, Americans are going to bet. Like, you always see, like, some of these teams have higher odds than you think because they're name brand, right?
0: I'm sure that matters a little bit, but it wouldn't take a team that was normally 1,000 to 1 and make them 32 to 1.
6: No,
0: right?
6: It wouldn't be that big of a
0: difference. I'm sure it's a slight difference, but...
6: Yeah.
0: Do you think it's not astronomically different?
1: Are you thinking people will bet against the U.S. because of that? Or
6: will bet, like, people will always bet. You get cooked lines on, like, the Yankees or some of these big market teams because they have a lot of fans who will bet them and they know they can get action.
0: I do think a lot of people will bet on the U.S. just for the extra sweat. Yeah. Just

0: happen.
1: Just in case you get the dream run, you want to financially be a part of it and invest it emotionally and financially.
0: Yeah.
1: But I hope, I don't think people are putting significant money in the USA. No, you're probably burning money. For example, France and Spain are your co-favorites on DraftKings. What are the odds that they win the World Cup?
2: 6-1.
3: 5-1.
1: Yeah, 5-1.
0: Yeah, 5-1. Yep.
1: France and Spain are your favorites.
3: Yeah.
1: So Mexico versus South Africa kicks it off tomorrow in Mexico City at 2 o'clock. Then the USA and Paraguay, 8 o'clock on Friday. Sauce, poker face.
2: Yeah, go ahead. Get to it.
1: Poker face, Sauce. Ready? All right, Max, we know you're going to back Sauce. That's your boy.
4: Always.
3: Yeah, thanks.
1: Zach, so Parker, Hawk.
2: That's me.
1: Can Sauce name the continent that Paraguay is on?
0: Yeah, you got it, meet Sauce.
1: All right, so that's a confident Parker, a confident Maxo. Yeah.
2: I believe so, too. I feel like he can. Yes, I think he can.
1: Pretty confident Chris. Yeah. Zachary?
3: Yeah.
1: That's a mostly confident yes, so 4 yes.
3: Is it Europe?
1: Oh, my God.
2: No, you didn't. You're Paraguay. Kidding. You're kidding, right?
1: Paraguay.
0: Paraguay.
3: Is it? No.
2: Come on, you're kidding, Ron.
3: Spain?
1: Oh, yeah. Come on, man.
4: What?
0: Spain.
3: It's Spain.
1: What is continent?
3: It South America?
1: It is South America.
3: Okay, yeah, yeah. All right. Hey,
1: it's like almost dead center in the middle of South America.
3: You know it's bad when Mexico's, come on.
1: Max, have you been there? You've been to Brazil, right? Is Brazil... Does Brazil border it? Because Brazil's gigantic. It takes up like half of South America.
4: I'm not sure if it borders it, but no, I haven't. I've been to Peru, Colombia, and Brazil and in South America, but I haven't been to Paraguay yet, but I've heard nothing but good things.
1: Is that right?
2: Never been to Spain.
4: Yeah. Spain's awesome.
2: But I've been to Oklahoma.
1: Brilliant. That counts.
3: Wow. Yeah, that counts.
0: All right, Zach.
2: That is a great song.
3: Yeah.
2: I think that's a band called Three Dog Night.
1: How did people learn about Spain or Oklahoma back in the day?
2: It wasn't a terrible question.
0: Encyclopedias. I get what you mean, Zacho. Yeah. I see where you're coming from.
1: Encyclopedia salesmen were a thing. They literally
2: had lots of sex.
1: They would literally come to your doors and sell you encyclopedias. And it was hundreds of dollars.
0: How much did one run you back in the day?
1: A couple $100 for the whole set. Yeah.
3: It was, as Hawk said, it was the internet before the internet.
1: So and if you people would just read them.
2: You buy these books, I'll slide you the bone.
3: That's God.
2: That was like the extra. It's like the bone. It was like a bonus pack.
3: You've definitely watched a video of somebody selling encyclopedias.
2: Just maybe
0: you gotta skip that part.
2: Might have changed my view on encyclopedia salesmen.
3: You gotta fast forward, huh?
2: His dad only had like 5 tapes, and I watched them all about 100 times.
4: They were the pizza men of their day.
3: Yeah. You gotta. Who cares how they met? Get to the meat of
0: There's
3: it.
0: There's a scrolling part.
4: Hawk's watching the background of lore.
1: Was that the scene, Chris, where they're like, hey, if you can't afford all 26 books, at least let me give you the D?
2: Yeah, that's exactly right.
1: it's like the most obvious encyclopedia.
3: And of course, Hawk's dad had a flirting joke.
1: Yeah, of course he did.
3: Yeah.
1: All right. The news in a second. Parker Fox is here. 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
7: For KFGO News, I'm Darren Selvig. Today is primary election day in North Dakota, and voter turnout is already high. State leaders say more than 100,000 votes have been cast statewide through early and mail-in voting. But if you still have a mail-in ballot, they have an urgent warning. Cass County Finance Director Sarah Heinle says ballots must be received by 7 p.m. tonight to count. A postmark is no longer enough. Voters are urged to use a secure drop box like the one at the Cass County Courthouse and not the mail. And food retailers in North Dakota are prepping for new SNAP restrictions taking effect this September. Under a state waiver, SNAP benefits can no longer be used to buy items like soda, energy drinks, and candy. To help the roughly 600 participating retailers update their checkout systems, the State Department of Health and Human Services is launching a webinar series. Details on the webinars are available on the agency's website. For KFGO Radio News, I'm Darren Selvig.
8: Embarrassment. I would say I was. It was a 7 on the embarrassment scale.
9: 7.
8: I was really embarrassed.
9: Yeah.
8: And Parker was there.
10: I was there.
8: He was standing right
9: you were there.
10: I was there.
9: Now, Parker, just a handful of days ago, you threw a first pitch and flung it right over the plate.
10: I did, but it was a lob. It was probably a 34-mile-an-hour meatball right
9: over
10: the plate.
9: So you didn't give her hell?
10: I didn't give her hell, no. I went up to go. I was like, I'm going to get in the stretch a little bit, maybe wind up, and got up there, and the nerves started kicking in. And I was telling you during the break, like, you don't experience that unless there's something on the line and there's competition, and I hadn't felt that since playing last, and I kind of got a little nervous and just threw the lob over the plate. But it got there, and it was right in the strike zone, so we'll take it.
9: So Parker and I just had a 30-second conversation about this. I want the rest of the dudes in the room to comment. This is like such of a man take.
8: Give it to me then.
11: Let's hear your man take.
9: How important to your life?
8: How about those Dolphins?
9: Is competition,
10: dude,
9: of any kind? Just competition in general, where you have to be competing, even if it's playful competition. But you have to have like, I'm trying to be the best at go-kart racing, or I'm trying to be the best at golfing, or I'm trying to be the best at poker, or
11: Mario Kart.
9: I just feel like competition matters in male lives more than maybe it should. But I don't even mean that you're fighting for money or status. Just, you got to have something that you're trying to improve on, I think, always.
10: Yeah, I
9: think that helps.
10: I'm happy Taylor's asleep, because she would say that she's probably more competitive than me. But she really, like, she is. Like, every time we play a game of cards or we do anything, it's, like, always competition. And I think, obviously, she's at the level she's at because of that. But, like, I don't know. I feel like it can be in both, but I definitely think there's, like, a man, like, competitive energy.
8: I don't know if it's a man thing or not, but I know that I am much happier if I have competition and or, at the very least, a goal that I have to earn. I am much, much happier, because that's been one of my issues here in my early and now mid-50s. Is I used to have this goal. Obviously, the goal was to be the number one morning show. I used to have a goal to try to get a record deal. Luckily, we've been lucky enough with the morning show thing. But the record deal thing never happened. And now that is never going to happen. And I've been walking around doing 700 things that I moderately cared about. And then
9: instead of really being
8: driven. And I would wake up and go, I guess I could go do that. And that's not the same as, man, I want this thing. Let's freaking go.
9: Right.
11: Yeah.
8: And getting back to working out really helped. And that's number one. But then realizing that, just because I'm 55 and I can't ever and never will get a record deal doesn't mean I can't still pursue being great at what I love doing, which is singing. Right.
11: Yeah.
8: So I set that goal out there again, and it's made me much happier. So I don't know if that's an answer to your question, but it's an important thing for me anyway, man. I am goal driven.
9: And in a way, that is competition. You're even if you're quote competing with yourself, there's some kind of a metric that you're trying to surpass, right? It's the argument I get in with my wife all the time when we play Scrabble, and she's never beaten me. And I'm not even saying that to brag, but it can, when we've talked about this in the past, she'll be like, well, yeah, but you always try to get like triple word scores. I'm like, yeah, that's the point of the game.
10: 100%.
9: Like, I have no fun if we're not trying, right? Yeah. Like, if the point of the game is just, let's just put letters on the board and then we'll just do this for an hour and a half and move on with our life. How is that fun at all? If we both try our best and she beats me, fantastic. But we have to try.
11: Yeah.
9: I don't understand why that would be. So she's always said that, like, when we first moved into our neighborhood, she goes, I guess the guys at the clubhouse play cards like once a month. And I'm like, oh, dear God, no. She goes, but you love poker. I go, that ain't poker. I'm like, I'm not playing $20 tournaments with a bunch of guys that don't know what they're doing. She's like, it's the same thing. I go, oh, no, it isn't. I go, that would be a freaking nightmare for me.
8: You say this to him all the time. I'm going to say it to you. Angie's a saint.
9: Yeah.
11: Yeah. Yes. Thank you, Hawk.
9: But because that would just be playing cards and we're just having fun holding cards. That's not actually competing.
10: Yeah, you're not trying to do it for fun.
9: That's why, honestly, Sauce, you baffle me. You baffle me because I don't understand how you love golfing, but you don't keep track of your score. Like, that would make me so uncomfortable not knowing if I'm improving.
11: Yep.
9: Not to go like, I definitely know I'm better than this player and this player. I would just, for my own metrics, be like, am I getting better?
11: Yeah.
9: I would want to know the score. Competing against myself.
11: Couple reasons. Yeah, a couple reasons that I play golf is I heard somebody say it like 10, 12 years ago that it's the one place you can find, like, if you're trying to like swing a business deal, and that's not what I'm doing, but like, it's the one place you can get 4 hours of somebody's time as opposed to like a 10-minute phone call, right?
8: Mm-hmm. And you want that?
11: Yeah, and almost everybody I play golf with is better than me, so like, I've just resorted to the fact that, like, yeah, in life and in golf. But yeah, I just like the company. I like playing it. I like ripping. I like it's fun. Yeah, it's fun to play. Parker's better than I am. It's fun to play with him.
9: But if somebody guessed, if you had to guess what your handicap is, and I mean on the golf course, what
10: Spain?
8: Hold on, can I go first?
9: Math or English. No. I mean on the golf course.
10: Pick a struggle.
9: Yeah. What would you say your handicap is?
11: If I tried, like, if I was like, I'm going to play my best. I'm not going to rip Rosie the whole time. I'm going to put my mind to it. 20?
10: I agree. Yeah. I think you're even better than that.
11: Appreciate that.
9: So that means you shoot like 92-ish?
11: Yeah.
9: Is that what a 20 handicap means?
11: If I tried and after like two bad shots didn't say, oh, I'm picking up. Oh, I'm done, right? I do that a lot.
9: Yeah. So if you truly for the rest of this summer kept track of every round.
10: I think you'd be better than that.
9: Appreciate that. And then started to really see what your score was because you truly kept track. Don't you think you would slightly get better because it would motivate you to be like, am I really shooting 98? I'm better than that.
11: Yeah.
9: Don't you think keeping track of score would make you get better? Because I think it would. By definition, I think it would. Because every time you shot worse than that, you would be like, man, what am I doing wrong?
10: Then that's the argument of like the product versus process thing, right? Where he's focused on getting a number versus like actually how his swing feels and how he's contacting the ball and if he's putting well. Like, I get where you're coming from of like that number is a goal to reach. But also then there's like the thought of like, forget about that and let me work on my swing and actually have the technique in the sport.
9: Sure, but wouldn't two or three times a year you still want to keep track of score to see if the process is working?
10: Probably, yeah.
9: Strange.
10: Yeah.
9: But hey, man, whatever works for you.
11: Yeah.
8: It's working for you.
11: I just like the company.
10: But I'm with
9: you. Just to cut business deals.
10: I'm with you on the poker
11: sometimes,
10: thing.
11: Sometimes, yeah.
10: Like, I don't have any urge to go play a pickup basketball game. Because it's like, why? Well, yeah, my knees are terrible.
11: But
10: Rosie. You don't miss that ass because you get into it and you know the business of it and you know the ins and outs. So, yeah.
12: This is KFAN News with Chris Hockey.
8: That's right.
12: Presented by the St. Paul Saints.
8: Love the St. Paul Saints. Lots coming up, including a Father's Day, of course, which is June 21st. A Father's Day ticket package, which is a game ticket in Saints baseball and much, much more. 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But let's not forget the Want to Have a Catch ticket package. Again, Sunday, June 21st. There's a sweet shirt that says, Want to Have a Catch? St. Paul Saints. It's an awesome shirt. Could I please get one of those t-shirts in size small, please. And you'll also get to meet, or at least see, or been in the same area as John Kinsella, the dad from Field of Dreams. SaintsBaseball.com. It's all happening. SaintsBaseball.com. They'll be back in town on the 16th. Thank you. Not much time for a lot of stories in the news today, so I'll just give you my favorite of the day. Another bear attack. Black bears are just one of the number of potentially dangerous animals that boast a sizable population in California. Attacks involving humans are relatively rare, but one couple that resides in the state is recovering from injuries they sustained after harnessing a water bottle and the handle of a hatchet to fight back against one of the big black bears that got in a scrape with their dog. Of course, they say that there's anywhere between 49,000 and 71,000 of those animals in California. Lots of them. They tend to be more of a nuisance than a threat. But it's gotten kind of out of hand this year. Yosemite, up in the California mountains as well. Been lots of bears attacks. This one attacked a doggy and they fought back with a hatchet. Got a little bit of mauling themselves and the doggy escaped the incident without injuries. Well done.
9: Now we know Tommy was once attacked by a shark's shadow.
8: He was.
11: Shadow.
8: It got real close.
9: And he claims he was a shark attack, quote, victim.
8: That's
11: yes.
8: Right.
9: Because he believed he saw the shadow of what could only be described as a 25-foot great white shark.
11: Yes.
9: Yeah. Have any of us here even remotely been close to animal danger?
8: I saw a snake once.
9: That's probably close.
10: Pretty good.
9: Parker, anything?
10: We had a rib night in Tahoe, and me and my cousins decided to throw the bones of the ribs off the back of the porch.
9: Mm-hmm.
10: About an hour later, a group of bears was surrounding the house. So not really not really an immediate danger.
9: It didn't take long.
11: But did you know Tommy was in town?
10: Yeah, I knew Tommy was in town.
8: Were they what are the brown bears called?
9: Grizzlies.
8: Grizzlies?
10: Yeah, I mean they were brown bears, so if that is a grizzly bear, then yes.
8: Wow, dude.
10: But yeah, we were safe inside the house, but like there was probably I don't know, are they packs when they're bears?
9: I don't know.
10: A group of bears were basically eating the bones that we were throwing off, which wasn't smart because in Tahoe, like, you lock your garbage, you do the whole bit, you know?
8: I bet, yeah.
10: So that was very smart.
9: Tahoe is unbelievable.
10: It's unbelievable.
9: I got to get there. Sauce, Max, Zach?
13: Yeah, when I was growing up, there was a pit bull in the neighborhood. They had to tie a cinder block to it because it kept getting loose. First, it kept getting loose, then they tied one cinder block. And that son of a bitch was strong. So they had these two cinder blocks eventually. They used to chase us all around the neighborhood. But when I was in, I climbed a mountain in Bogota, and I came down, and there was a wild dog in the mountain. And it snarled at me. Like, it showed its teeth. It looked like it was about to attack.
9: How big?
13: It was pretty big. Like, it was pretty scary.
9: Like, I grabbed the size of a lab or something?
13: Yeah.
9: Or that kind of a...
13: And
9: man.
13: It was... Okay. I grabbed my Afro pick like I was the Afro samurai, ready to just, like, chop this, you know, up. And...
9: Or braid its hair.
13: Yeah, sure. And... It charged at me at first. We were like a decent distance away. It charged at me, and then for whatever reason, it just went the other way. It just like went left instead of coming right at me. But my nuts were in my stomach. Ooh, for sure.
9: Zach, you ever been smothered by a bear?
14: No, but I have had nuts in my stomach.
9: Oh my God! Come
15: my
9: on, man.
15: Friend.
9: How is that not way over the line?
11: Oh, yeah.
15: You suck.
11: There was one time when my mom and I had to, like, basically live in our car because this dog wouldn't leave us alone. It was real scary. His dog was pissed.
8: He's trying to.
9: Keep going.
11: And
9: keep selling it.
11: I've never seen the movie, so that's the only part I know. We were hiding in a car. The dog had real big teeth. I think its name started with a C. It attacked the car. It ate garbage. It killed a bunch of people in the neighborhood. It was real sad.
13: Clifford.
11: Yep. That bastard.
15: The big red dog.
11: Yep.
9: I also have not seen Cujo.
11: I haven't. You have, right, Hogs?
8: Of course, yeah.
11: You read the book. Is the book good?
8: It's better than the movie, yeah.
11: Yeah. That's a terrifying, because it's like old 80s like scary movie where it's low budget, but... My God, that dog's scary.
9: Do you remember going to video stores and seeing the cover of like 80s horror movies?
11: Oh, yeah.
9: And I remember being 7, 8 years old going, I don't even want to look at the cover of that movie, let alone rent that
11: movie.
9: You
11: and I are more similar than you think.
9: Well, it was a different time.
11: Yeah, I was terrified of it. Hated it. I hated
9: scary
11: movies.
9: Even the cover of Critters made me nervous.
11: Yep.
9: That movie sucks.
11: That's
9: but
11: one
9: I've
11: of Swartzen's best bits.
9: The car
11: that's
9: from
11: it.
9: Critters?
11: Yep.
9: That's a great
11: so
9: bit.
11: So good, yeah.
9: Yep,
11: that's it. It's so good.
9: Research Leprechaun. You guys have
8: those. Oh, yeah.
9: That's terrible. It used to terrify me. It's the lamest,
11: it's awful.
9: Unscary thing of all time.
13: Horrible. Leprechaun in the Hood, though. That's a great movie.
11: Which one is that? Jennifer Aniston in it.
9: One of the first ones. That's her. I think that was her first movie role. Was Leprechaun.
11: Hawk loved Leprechaun, the movie.
8: Well, it's good. I like...
11: Yeah, you Googled that before.
8: Luscious Leprechauns is one of the sequels.
11: You've 100% Googled
8: 100%
11: that.
8: On Rotten Tomatoes.
11: Yep.
10: Is the book better?
8: Yeah. Yeah, it is.
10: I can confidently say that's 5 words I've never put together in my life. The book is better.
8: Researchers in Finland say bumblebees' brains are buzzing a lot more than previously thought. Solving problems similar to tests used with chimps and elephants. University of Oulu University of Oulu led team says untrained bees moved a small ball.
9: I've seen the video. Have you seen this?
8: Under a fake flower.
9: It's nuts.
8: Climbed on that ball and reached sugar water that was overhead.
9: Yeah.
8: Scientists say the results point to a goal-driven problem solving. Not just instinct and not just luck. Bumblebees help pollinate food crops, but researchers say there are now nearly 50% less of them than there used to be in North America.
9: Yeah, the article I read a couple days ago was that bees have insight.
11: Yeah.
9: Think about that. Like, you just think, well, they just do like the same 4 things
8: because they
9: don't know what else.
8: Yeah.
9: But then you see this video and you're like, dear God, they're problem solving. They're figuring out puzzles like a freaking octopus.
11: Yeah.
9: Man, nature.
8: Pretty cool, man.
11: Fascinating.
8: Pretty cool.
9: Bumblebees and whatnot.
11: Yeah, man. Outstanding.
9: My wife still has bees in the front yard. She, like, gets them every year, and they hatch and whatnot.
11: Yeah.
9: It's weird.
11: Yeah.
9: We just got bees.
11: Yeah.
9: I don't know what the point is. They do something.
8: Yeah. Gotta have them. I know that.
9: Yeah, they're flying around. And,
8: yeah.
9: They don't sting anybody. They're just flying around.
11: Yeah.
10: Pollinating.
9: Yeah, we have bees on our front porch. I don't know. It's bees. You know? Whatever.
15: Free!
9: No. Sauce will do sports after this. 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
2: 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The Fargo Moorhead Red Hawks opening up a homestand last night against Kansas City. They did it in grand fashion.
3: Trying to put runs on the board. The pitch on the way. Thomas swings and launches the ball high in the air to deep left center field. Way back, it is gone! Mars trekking town, it's grand salami time! Dylan Thomas bombs for moms, and just like that, it's 6-2, Fargo Moorhead. How about that?
2: Yeah, Dylan Thomas, a grand slam. Brian Fuentes, a three-run home run late. Juan Fernandez, three hits. Hawks defeat Kansas City 16-6 at Newman. Same two teams coming up tonight. Catch it right here on 740 The Fan.
9: It's going to be awesome. It's going to be absolutely stacked and packed at TI in November for those two shows. Again, shout out to our friends Kelsey and Chad and Cy and Tommy for helping us out. That's going to be awesome.
8: Huge. Can't wait.
9: It's going to be so cool.
8: Yeah, man.
9: All four absolute killers. They're awesome.
1: It's time for Fan 5 on the Power Trip.
11: Let's see here. The Hurricanes scored three in the first. The Golden Knights scored one. Vegas, though, scored two in the second to make it 3-3. Vegas is outscoring the Hurricanes 9-1 in the second period of the Stanley Cup Final. But then in the third, the Hurricanes scored two to close it out, to close out game four, 5-3, and even the series 2-2. Game five is tomorrow in Carolina at 7. You can hear that right here on The Fan.
4: Yeah, a lot of heart from a very desperate Hurricane squad. You can't go down 3-1 in the Stanley Cup Final. I think the last time somebody came from two games down was like 1942 or something. So they needed to win. Wow. They got the win. They will force game six, potentially game seven. I think it'll go all the whole distance. This has been a wonderful series. Both these teams very evenly matched. And hey, credit to Bussy, the goaltender for Carolina.
11: It's the first time
4: coming in and playing very, very well in relief of Frederick Anderson. Mm. So,
9: did you say Cedric?
4: Frederick. Cedric Anderson, yes, Cedric.
9: Frederick or Cedric?
4: Cedric. Cedric. Yeah.
9: Cedric.
11: Cedric.
4: I mean, whatever. You can say it either way.
9: Oh, you can say it either way. Okay, yeah. Got it.
10: You pick. You've been around the industry long enough.
11: Cedric.
4: Okay.
11: Also, Zach O, the Wild signed Michael McCarron to a 6-year, $20 million deal.
4: Love his size. Love his ability to win faceoffs, and competitor, and he's going to be a big help. They fell in love with him when they traded for him.
9: Oh yeah,
4: gave up a pretty penny, and they're going to keep him around for six more years. So, love the signing. Great job, Billy.
11: Oh, okay. The Twins lost 10-4 to Detroit after an hour and 25-minute rain delay that delayed the start of the game. Your Twins are in an absolute free fall. They've lost 5 of 6 in 10 of their last 13. They are 30-38.
9: You love it.
11: Same two teams today. Why money on the under? Of course I love it.
10: Yeah, they're struggling a little bit.
11: Yes. Their bullpen is awful.
9: We were just talking earlier. You just asked, do people bet against the USA in the World Cup, right? Do you bet with your head and not your heart?
10: Mm-hmm.
9: Sauce loves betting against Minnesota.
10: Yeah, you do.
9: That's why I'm surprised you didn't bet against the Minnesota poker players, because you love when Minnesota loses. Yeah, you love profiting off of them.
11: One Minnesota poker player that I really like.
9: Okay.
11: Oh, yeah, it's over for the Twins. Let's see here. The NBA Finals continues tonight at 7:30 in NYC. The Knicks lead the NBA Finals 2-1, and they are 2.5 to 1.5 point favorites tonight.
9: Parker, groundbreaking take. I don't know if you heard it driving in. No one's ever said what I said before, but I truly think whoever wins tonight wins the series, and that includes if the Spurs even it up at 2. I think it's the Spurs to win.
10: It's pretty high level stuff.
9: Yeah,
10: yeah.
9: Right.
10: Yeah, really high level. No,
9: I thought about that myself.
10: I do kind of agree with you though, but the one argument I will have is the Spurs could win tonight, but New York is so experienced and so veteran based that like they could easily bounce back as well. But I do kind of agree with the thought of like, hey, if the Spurs continue to get hot, they're in a really good position. And then if they do go down 3-1, New York does have that veteran experience, have good coaching, and they got Jalen Brunson, who's he's not playing great, but he's finding ways to win. So we'll see. But it's a heck of a series. It's been really physical.
9: What do you like?
10: I still like the Spurs. I do. I just think they have like the leg up on their athleticism. I think if they continue to shoot the ball the way that they have been shooting, especially deep into the fourth quarter, and then Victor Wembanyama, he's just the X factor. He was terrible in game two. He had the look to try to win that thing in game two, but I just think he's too dominant. He does too many things on both sides of the floor that if it comes down to a tight game, they're going to find a way to pull it off.
5: Mexo.
6: Yeah, man, I thought the Spurs got back to playing the basketball that they like. They started getting more out of the non-Victor Wembanyama player. Stephon Castle stepped up big time, and he looked like the Stephon Castle we saw in the Western Conference Finals and in the second round against the Timberwolves. And they were able to get to the free throw line like crazy. I think they shot something like 22 free throws in the second half. Mm-hmm. So that was a huge X factor in that game three win for them. And just in general, I mean, they've had double digit leads in every single one of these games. They've been getting off to hot starts. They just haven't been able to maintain. We've all been there, boys. You know what I mean? But so they were just, and the Knicks are always going to battle back. The Spurs haven't been able to get those clutch moments out of their non-Victor Wembanyama guys. And De'Aaron Fox, he didn't have a great shooting night, but man, he hit some big time shots late in that game. And I just thought in general, they were able to kind of get more to their run and gun style of game, and they turned it over a little bit less. So I was really impressed by the way that they responded in that game. But I still feel like New York has the edge after seeing what we saw in the first couple of games. And just in general, I mean, they still were able, every single time they're able to battle back, and they're getting the most. I mean, one night Josh Hart has 0 points. The next night he looks like Steph Curry, you know? And then OG Anunoby's still shooting out of his mind. Like Parker said, Jalen Brunson hasn't been. He still hasn't had like an efficient night. He's scoring, but it's like 30 shots to get 30 points. So if he has a night that we know that he can have, I could be lights out for the Spurs.
9: You guys feel like the Spurs and Wolves played 3 years ago?
10: Yes.
9: Yeah. Doesn't feel like that nothing yeah. like the Avs in the Wild?
10: Yeah.
9: That series was this year.
10: Yeah.
9: You know what I'm saying?
10: Mm-hmm.
9: Doesn't it feel like it was 4 years ago?
11: Yeah.
9: And it's not even over yet.
11: Hawk, your thoughts?
9: He loves how long the playoffs are.
8: I feel like we play in a different league than these other teams. Like literally, like that. Our season ended and theirs started. I'm reading a story on The Athletic right now, guys, about catchers now using this one-legged stance. It's in the year 2020, 23% of pitches were caught with this one-legged stance. Here in 2026, 96%. So 23% in 2020, 6 years later, 96%
10: wow.
8: of the pitches are caught with this one-legged stance. But the problem is everybody's getting hit in the nuts. And I'm going to tell you right now, man, this story, I'm sorry you guys were talking about basketball, so I deviated a bit. I love good writing. Listen to this. A simple question touched a literal sore spot. Does it seem like catchers are taking more foul balls to the balls?
11: Oh, nice.
6: Why not just say it?
11: Yeah.
8: Soon, Cleveland Guardians catchers Austin Hedges and Bo Naylor were comparing how often they'd been hit below the belt this year. Hedges razzed Naylor for constantly absorbing baseballs to his nether regions, as if Naylor wore a magnetic cup. Hedges, meanwhile, boasted about only being struck there once in the first 6 weeks of the season. He could come to regret his gloating. Later that same night, Hedges took a foul tip to the crotch.
10: Oh, gotta be the worst.
8: The next day, he was struck again, this time in the inner thigh, the worst foul ball a catcher can absorb. Hedges said it was so painful, it takes your soul with it.
11: Oh man.
8: The baseball left a cantaloupe-sized bruise, a scatter spot of purple and yellow. You just had to put it into the universe, Hedges shouted at this reporter. Or no, I'm sorry. You just had to put it into the universe, Hedges shouted at the reporter, him, who insists that it was a hex on his family jewels. 3 days later, Cleveland closer Cade Smith spiked a splitter while warming up. This time, the baseball ricocheted off the dirt and plunged directly into Hedges' existing thigh bruise.
11: Oh.
8: The one that was already there.
11: My God.
10: I don't think you could pay me enough money to go play catcher.
11: No.
8: Around the league, more and more often, catchers need a minute. It's become routine to see the umpire call time as the catcher lies in agony. Guys are keeling over, says Detroit's Dylan Dingler.
6: What? I mean, he sounds like the expert.
8: He does. Yeah. There's no data on the specific phenomenon, but the dozen current and former catchers the Athletic spoke to agree that it is happening, and they agree it's happening because of the one-knee stance. It's helping people prolong their careers, but it's destroying their nuts. We got to ask our guy about it the next time he's on. And I'm going to look to see if he uses it, because it looks like all the catchers do, but you got this one leg kind of sticking out there, so you got a whole thigh exposed.
11: Oh, man.
8: And seeing these guys getting hit in the nuts, you can see it. Their life ends for a minute. Like, they're praying for a gunshot. They're praying. They're like, JFK was lucky.
10: Oh, he for sure uses it. I'm looking up pictures, yeah.
8: Oh, man. Oh, and there's just way too many videos of guys getting hit in the nuts on this story.
11: Oh, my.
8: Look at this guy. Look at this guy, Maxo. Watch him.
11: Oh!
6: Somebody yeah, he looks like he got hit by a gun, honestly.
9: They need to set the Jackass theme
11: yeah.
9: song.
11: Oh, yeah.
8: Can you imagine having that bruise and then the next day getting hit in that exact bruise again?
11: Horrible.
8: Oh, man. Nice job, dude. That's a good article. Never thought I'd be that entranced by an article and getting hit in the nuts, but my goodness.
9: Mm-hmm.
11: Greasy.
9: All right, Vikings news in a second. Parker Fox is here. More of the Power Trip Morning Show after this.
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9: Welcome to the Victor Wembanyama Show. The alien completely silenced Madison Square Garden last night, dropping a monster 32 points to hand the Knicks their first loss in 46 days. San Antonio cuts the series to 2-1 with a gritty 115-111 victory, proving the young Spurs aren't bowing out early. Game 4 is Wednesday. I'm Drake Toll.
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8: Your 7 foot of the fan regional weather from Chief Meteorologist Utah Tom Szymanski. Party sunny, becoming windy. Scattered showers and thunderstorms today. Today's high of 82. Partly cloudy with a low of 56 tonight. Partly to mostly cloudy, windy. Some scattered showers tomorrow with tomorrow's high of 72. Heading into the weekend, Friday, partly sunny, high of 76. Saturday, partly sunny, windy with a high of 71. And partly sunny on Sunday. Sunday's high 74. That's your 7 foot of the fan regional weather.
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0: Cliff Barker. That's tomorrow. You're at the Freight House tomorrow. 5 to 7.
1: That's right. Freight House tomorrow. Downtown Stillwater, which I love. Matamida kid, so go to Stillwater often. And it's beautiful down there, right on the river.
0: Partied there many a time.
1: I'm sure you have.
2: Great spot.
3: Freight House. Yeah, you did party back in the day.
0: That was a long time ago.
3: Yeah, you partied back in the day. I remember the days when you were partying.
0: Way back in
3: the day.
0: You're
3: not going to walk up a flight of stores.
0: Not anymore. Yeah, but turning 21, what do? You go to the Freight House.
1: Yeah, it's sweet.
0: Sure.
1: It's fantastic. You're right on the river.
3: Let me tell you.
1: Beautiful patio.
3: I'd like to play a gig out there sometime.
2: You should.
3: I'd like to see you play a concert sometime.
2: Great.
4: I'd like to see you play a concert sometime.
2: Play some bags.
3: Whoa.
0: Enough, Zach.
1: A little cornhole.
3: All right.
2: That sounds so good.
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6: Renko, your truck accessories.
3: Let me tell you guys right now, we got some Vikings audio for you because it is happening. Mandatory minicamp. And guess who's the top story in every NFL Network sports story that there is going on?
0: Andrew DePaula.
3: Close.
2: He's the best. I love that guy.
3: I do too. It would be the quarterback controversy.
0: Oh, sure.
1: Oh, yeah.
3: That's
2: controversy.
3: Right now with your Minnesota Vikings. Kyler Murray, J.J. Mack. And, of course, I played this earlier for you. Kyler, he's having a hard time because he's got to split the reps, and I understand it.
7: Being a perfectionist is tough, especially in sports when, you know, playing baseball, playing football, you're going to fail. Like, it is what it is, and we all deal with it. But I think, yes, in a sense, yes, how you deal with it and how you, you know, persevere through times of adversity is obviously what I think what makes an athlete who they are, because we're all going to fail. Now having to split reps, it's me already being behind, not getting the amount of reps that, you know, you would typically want a guy to get learning an offense. That's probably the toughest part. You know, just, again, going back to the past, being in control of everything, understanding what we were already doing because I was comfortable within the system. Now coming to the new system, learning on the fly, trying to play fast, efficient, and let it loose while learning is, you know, that's the toughest part.
0: I'm sorry. I'm still not listening. It's Danny McBride's the closest, but I still can't place it, and it's just going to bother me
1: I just
0: forever.
1: Hear Danny McBride now. I really do.
0: It's the closest one.
3: Well, who do you hear when we play J.J. Mack answering the same question? How are you with splitting reps?
8: Those reps being distributed are something out of my control, and the only thing I focus in on is that next rep, and keep it as simple as that.
0: Oh, it sounds like Brian Littrell from Backstreet Boys.
3: Interesting.
0: Dead ringer.
2: Yeah, well said.
3: Somebody asked them the hard question, though. Do you wish to be traded, JJ?
8: I think I made it very clear I wanted to be here before I got here. And I love this organization. I love the coaching staff. I absolutely love these players to death. This is where I want to be. You know, I feel like I can thrive in this system. And, you know, it's just, you know, everything played out exactly how I wanted it. I wouldn't want anything else to change.
1: I love this.
2: Yeah.
3: I know.
2: I think if this is just a...
3: Why do you have to fart when you're talking?
2: That wasn't me.
3: Sauce.
0: Yeah, just finish your point.
3: Please. Okay. I know you
0: Keep
3: can't control your bowels.
2: Here's what I love about this show.
3: What?
2: You guys ready?
1: Yeah.
2: I say three words, and all of you but Max attack me.
0: This movie ends. Like, when you bought a ticket to Titanic, you know that the ship's going to sink.
2: Bonus went on a nine-minute charade about
3: That's
2: churches.
3: Not what that is,
2: and all of you were like,
0: a charade?
3: Didn't do a charade.
2: A nine-minute...
1: Charades would be tough on the radio.
3: Okay, two words.
0: It's a movie.
2: You went on a nine-minute... chat.
9: Nine minute charade.
0: See, and you wonder why we don't have faith in the rest of your sentence.
3: But do me a favor and just fart again.
2: No, I forgot what I was going to say.
0: I wonder why.
2: Oh, two things.
3: Thank God.
2: Two things. Thank God. Just relax. Hold on.
3: Who are you talking to?
2: Everybody that's judging me in their car.
3: Come on, Wilson Phillips. Get to it.
0: Paul, your hands up. Yes, Carney Wilson. He would give it to her six ways to Sunday.
2: Two things.
0: Yeah, he would penetrate the green M&M. He doesn't care.
3: Oh. He's got legs.
9: No, the green M&M is thick, though.
2: He's seen that.
3: I'm
9: saying. He's definitely
2: Googled
9: stand
2: that.
9: Stand up for my client.
2: Brilliant. Okay, two things.
0: Yeah.
2: Relax. You know,
3: I said yes. Would you stop, Frankie Goes to Hollywood?
2: Okay, two things.
3: We know.
2: One, I get what Kyler's saying, and I also understand why they keep saying and doing this as a competition.
10: How long are you going to talk?
3: God, that's been a nine-minute charade.
2: Let my charade continue.
0: Yeah, do a nine-minute charade.
2: And
3: that's so good.
2: But if they come out tomorrow and they're like, hey, Kyler Murray, once we start training camp, will be the starting quarterback. They kill any trade value J.J. McCarthy has.
1: Exactly.
2: That's why. That's why this is still going on.
0: GMs aren't dumb, though. They know what he's worth.
2: Right? Sure.
0: Do you think a training camp battle is going to turn a fifth rounder into a second rounder?
2: No, but I think...
0: They know how good or bad he is.
2: I mean...
0: Or at least how good or bad they think he is.
2: Yeah.
1: But how much impact is getting a new GM have on that?
2: Well, I think that's going to be their excuse to trade him.
0: What was point two?
2: What?
1: You said two things, like eight times.
0: About eight times.
3: About eight times.
0: So the first one was that you understand Kyler's take.
2: Yeah, Kyler should be, they should just name him the starter so we can move on with this charade.
3: They should and make two, him the starter.
0: The nine-minute charade?
2: And then two, the starter. Sorry if I mispronounce it wrong.
0: And then the second point is that the trade value is the trade value thing. Okay.
2: Yeah.
0: So that was point two.
2: Yeah.
0: I thought it was just all one big point.
1: I think you went two for two. Well done.
2: Thank you.
3: Wow.
1: Yep.
2: Thanks, Parker.
1: Yep.
10: How long are you going to talk?
2: Not 9 minutes about church.
0: So now you're ripping bonus.
2: No, I'm just saying. Sometimes people just go and. You guys are like, man, this is great. And then I go, I want to talk Vikings. Shut up. Don't care. You're dumb. Move on.
0: And read my mind. Always the mentalist over there.
3: That was our pre-show meeting this morning.
2: Yeah. Has anything happened with Oz? Is he still around?
0: He's still around.
3: Oz.
0: You remember the movie What Women Want with Mel Gibson?
2: And I mean, loved that movie.
11: I'd like to see you play a concert.
0: Parker, think of this this concept. It was he could read the thoughts of everybody around him. So essentially, he knew exactly what women wanted. He could flirt with them because he could tell if it was working or not working. He knew what they were thinking. Man, what a superpower. That is the ultimate superpower.
1: It is.
0: Out of any superpower you could possibly imagine, I think you could dominate the world if you could read other people's minds. Truly do.
1: Probably. Yeah.
0: Although, would you guys want to know? Like, for example, if you walk down the hall and every single person thought what they thought about you and then you knew what they thought about you.
1: No way you'd want to know.
0: There are aspects of that that would be absolute hell.
3: Of course.
2: Yeah.
0: Because they wouldn't be able to filter their thoughts and be like, this guy's the worst.
2: I'd get fired.
3: Corey.
0: Yes, Chris.
3: There's nobody down the hall.
1: There's no hall anymore.
0: That was a test. You passed.
2: See? That's my bit.
0: My impression of you is slowly turning into Bobcat.
3: It really
2: is. Yeah, it is, yeah.
3: Hey, what are you,
0: I don't know. That would be it would be heaven and hell at the same time, right? Because, man, you could get rich really quickly.
3: Yeah.
0: Really quickly if you knew other people's thoughts.
2: Yeah.
3: Are you guys caught up at all in this Texas A&M story?
2: Yeah.
3: With the
1: Texas Tech?
0: Not really.
3: I'm sorry, Texas Tech, yeah.
2: Yeah.
0: I just know the headline. Yeah, the gambling and whatnot. He bet on himself a billion times or something.
3: So Texas Tech quarterback Brendan Sorsby is back. Sorsby won an injunction against the NCAA that will allow him to play for the Red Raiders in 2026. That happened on Monday morning. The stunning ruling concludes a six-week legal saga that kicked off April 27th when the NCAA announced it was investigating Sorsby on allegations of gambling while he played for Indiana in 2022. As Sports Illustrated noted in May, the filing stated Sorsby placed at least 40 wagers on the Hoosiers' fortunes in 2022, though

0: kind of gambling and anything, everybody blaming the NIL. You're somebody who was just a Big Ten athlete, just a college athlete. Mm. What do you think of all this, Parker?
1: Well, for me, the funniest bit is like all that needs, and I could be wrong on this, so correct me, but all that needs to happen is there needs to be a judge that rules him eligible, right?
0: Right.
1: That judge was a Lubbock County judge.
2: And it was a Texas, I think I read, was a Texas Tech alum.
1: Yeah, and you know all the money that's there. I can guarantee you there was somebody in the back of, you know, of some room telling him, hey, make sure this kid plays and we'll make sure you're in a good position for the rest of your life. So, like, I don't know. I think there's just so much behind the scenes and the money of it, especially at Texas Tech, which is insane that West Texas oil money is flowing there. They have more NIL money than about anybody in the country. But for me, really what this showed is like the NCAA doesn't have any power anymore. Like you're letting a kid who the rules say you can't bet. You can't do it. And he almost spent $100,000 betting and you're going to let him play.
2: Hockey!
0: If there is only one rule around gambling, it should be that rule.
1: Yeah.
0: You can't bet on games you play in.
1: You either can do it or you can't do it. If you can't do it, you shouldn't be allowed to play. It's pretty simple to me. And then the fact that you just need one judge, a local judge, who's obviously going to vote in rule of the starting quarterback for his hometown team. I don't know. It makes zero sense to me.
0: I agree.
1: We see guys like going to prison for this, like federal crime
2: I think I saw something the other day on Twitter, and it was the guy whose brother plays for Denver who bet on games.
1: Shante Porter.
2: He's banned for life, and all these people that have, you know, Pete Rose, banned for life. And then it said, this Sorsby kid, 2 games.
1: Mm-hmm.
2: And it's like, well, that's ridiculous. If you're betting on your team, you should not be able to play.
1: Like, I 100% agree. He plays for the Nets now, too, by the way, but yeah.
2: Oh, does he really?
1: Yeah, he got traded.
2: Hawk was going to tell me that.
1: But no, I 1,000% agree. It's like there's the rules that are in place, and if you're not following the rules, there's consequences. And you can't just escape the rules because you're a starting quarterback and there's a lot of money around.
0: Right, correct. Sorry, Parker. In a poll yesterday, The Athletic got back results that said 85% of the people responded to the poll said it spells the end of college football as we know it.
2: Jeez.
1: Yeah, the NCAA is in a tough spot because moving forward, they've basically shown they don't have any power. So what's the point of it? It's and I can tell you at this level, it is pro sports. There's not a starter in the Big Ten on a basketball roster who's not making near $1 million. That's not amateur sports.
0: The weird thing here is, though, this has very little to do with college football. You can't do this in the NFL. You can't do this in the NBA. You can't do this in any sport. You shouldn't be able to do this.
1: No.
0: It should be against the rules. Yes. It should, and again, it doesn't have anything to do with NIL. You can't bet on the sport you're playing in.
1: Mm-hmm.
0: And if you are found to be doing it, then there have to be consequences.
2: There has to be, yeah.
3: He is he's projected by some mock drafts to be like a mid first rounder.
2: Oh yeah,
0: that's the reason they wanted the ruling, Corey.
2: Yeah. Because if he sucked, they wouldn't care.
3: There's this website that is basically an aggregate that has a whole bunch of different mock drafts. Like, this guy has him going 12th to the Vikings. You know, like, so, you know what I'm saying? So, like, this is not
0: reps for us right now.
3: Yeah, exactly.
2: Right.
3: Yeah. This is not some slappy. This is a guy that is a first or second round pick. So
4: I don't know about that.
2: And might have.
0: We know you're we'll on see. JJ's side.
2: And almost kicked his career away from gambling.
0: Hey, listen, gambling's a problem. It's an addiction. Yeah. I get that. I really
3: He was an inpatient facility for 35 days.
0: For sure. But again, as somebody who has an issue, if you do the crime, you've got to do the time.
1: Mm-hmm.
0: There have to be rules. Yeah. If not, it doesn't make any sense to me. It can't
2: be 2 games.
5: And it's just such a slippery slope. You let this kid get away with it, it could just be everybody.
1: But then there's also the education thing of like, hey, you're giving a 18 to 22 year old kid in this guy's case $6 million to play quarterback. What do you think he's going to spend that $6 million on?
3: Right.
2: Chicks and gambling.
0: Dude, I hadn't thought about that angle. That's a very good point.
1: You know what I mean, Hawk? Yeah, there's no guidance. There's no education on, hey, this is what you should do with your money. You should put it in a 401k, Roth, like all that kind of stuff. It's, I'm going to go buy a chain. I'm going to go gamble.
3: Hmm. But stories like this also bring out the worst in like sports media. Like I watched SportsCenter yesterday, and I forget the dude's name. The guy, he used to play college football.
0: Charles Manson?
3: He went on
1: Reggie Bush?
3: No. But he
2: Dusty Mon?
3: He went on like this 10-minute scategory.
2: Birdman?
5: Charlie had a 4.440.
2: Yeah.
5: He was a beast.
3: That was a long way to go for a bad joke, just a rip sauce, but I had to do it.
2: I wasn't listening.
3: Exactly.
0: See?
2: Some guy in sports.

0: center, Scattergory. Oh, got it. Yeah. Got it.
1: See?
0: Got it.
1: Yeah.
2: We had a problem solved.
0: Yep. Got it. Yeah.
3: You got there.
0: Yeah, sorry. Anyway. I knew you were going to rip me.
4: There you go.
3: Apology accepted.
0: You weren't watching.
4: Well, I missed 3 days. My spot's missed, and I missed 3 days. I got to catch up. My quota is my quota. You know,
0: don't take it out on me. I would have responded to your email.
4: Well, one person did out of 10. One.
0: Did Cedric?
2: You're like Julius Randle.
0: Well played.
4: One for 10?
0: Did Cedric?
1: Oh, my gosh, man.
4: No, I don't think we have a Cedric that works here. That can't be right. It's not Cedric, is it?
0: I don't think so.
4: What is that guy's name?
0: Isn't it Cedric?
4: That can't be right. I don't know.
0: Now Guardsy's going to text us and say, my brother-in-law wants to know what the Cedric bit is.
4: You can tell him. Man. But my ears were deceiving me, but alas, they were not.
1: They were not.
4: Fan 5 in a second. 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
17: For KFGO News, I'm Darren Selvig. The final numbers from Tuesday's primary and municipal elections are in. In Fargo, State Senator Josh Boucher won the mayoral race with 47% of the vote. Voters also extended the city's 1% infrastructure sales tax until the year 2048, while Chad Peterson and Nikki Gullickson secured the two open city commission seats. In Cass County, Eric Jurdevig won the West Fargo mayoral seat unopposed, while Patty Stedman and Tyler Erickson won open seats on the city commission. Five nonpartisan seats were also decided for the Fargo School Board. And on the statewide ballot, Representative Julie Fedorchak won the Republican primary for the United States House of Representatives. She heads to November to face Democrat Trigvi Hammer. Plus, Constitutional Measure 1 passed, requiring future ballot initiatives to focus strictly on a single subject. For KFGO Radio News, I'm Darren Selvig.
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19: Welcome back, Patrick Moon Show. 8:06, here we are. Finally, the 8 o'clock hour. Just saw the boss, Chad Abbott. He's excited. He limped his way down here to say hi.
18: What'd you guys talk about?
19: Nothing.
2: Drop foot.
18: Wow. Okay.
20: Yeah, just drop foot. Yeah.
19: I don't think this is going to do justice to how good the moment was in the moment. We've all had those laughing in church moments where you can't laugh. You should not laugh, but that makes you want to laugh even more, makes the urge to laugh even bigger, and you can't laugh, and it hurts, and you're trying not to. I had one of those moments on stage last night, and I don't think Jeff will mind me saying the story. We're doing our Vietnam show, six shows in 6 days at the Chanhassen Dinner Theater. Last night was night two, and it's a very emotional show because we have Vietnam veterans and veterans tell their stories in between the songs. We play music, and at the very end of the show, one of the last songs we play before the encore is Let It Be. And I do the first verse, Jeff does the second verse, and Pamela does the third verse. Well, even though we've done this show, Corey, 1,000 times, sometimes your mind goes blank and you forget the words. Well, I sang the first verse, and Jeff started the second verse, and he realized he was singing the line I just sang. And you could kind of hear it, and as a singer, you're on stage, you're like, okay, well, he's messed up here. What's he going to do? And halfway through his line, he realizes it, and he goes, the line is, find myself in times of trouble. Mother Mary comes to me, speaking words of wisdom, let it be. And I hear him, and he realizes, and he starts to pivot, and he goes, licking words of wisdom.
0: Whoa. Tie down. Who's is it?
19: And so here we are on stage, and my next thing I've got to do is, and so I go, and I can hear Jeff go, and everybody on the stage is trying not to laugh because it's a very emotional part, but he's just said that he's licking words of wisdom.
4: Let the man lick.
0: Yeah.
2: Let him lick.
19: Somehow I made it through the song, but man.
2: That is so good.
19: Inappropriate moments of laughter are the greatest of all time.
4: I would love to know from a teacher's perspective why teachers get so mad at kids that are in a classroom where something goes the wrong way, and then they get in trouble for laughing. It's like, they didn't do anything wrong. They're just laughing at the situation. And now, to your point, now it's so uncomfortable that they can't stop laughing.
0: Yeah.
4: And they get sent to the principal's office because they were, like, laughing. And piling on. It's like, that's a human response.
5: Yeah. That's funny.
4: Those are some of the best moments ever.
5: Yes.
4: When some kid like trips and falls into his desk.
5: Yeah.
4: And then you're laughing your ass off and the teacher yells at you and like, stop laughing. But now you're laughing even harder.
5: Yeah.
4: Like,
5: yeah,
4: you're out of here.
5: Don't
4: encourage
5: it. Yeah.
4: It's
5: funny. Yeah.
4: Like, kid's grill is stuck in the back of the desk.
5: Yeah.
4: It's the best.
19: Oh, man. Yeah.
4: Anyway.
19: So, yeah, that happened last night. That's good stuff. Good stuff. Okay. Should we get back to Fan 5?
4: Sure.
19: Love your sports and stuff like that?
21: It's time for Fan 5 on the Power Trip, brought to you by the St. Paul Saints.
19: Yeah, don't forget it, man. St. Paul Saints. Father's Day is coming up on the 21st, and there is a couple of different packages for you to get on down. Just go to saintsbaseball.com and see Ray Kinsella. And ask him if he wants to have a catch for Dad. Okay.
4: I haven't seen that movie. Should I see it?
19: Oh, I can't believe you haven't.
4: I mean,
0: it's a good film.
19: It's not good, dude. It's great.
0: It's great. It's a great film.
19: It's a
0: well said, Hogs.
19: And you know what? 10 years ago, I just said, don't waste your time. But you're a different Corey now.
0: Yeah.
19: You have a heart.
4: But my girls don't play baseball.
19: It don't matter.
0: Yeah. So? You have a dad.
19: That's right.
4: He doesn't play baseball.
19: Dogs don't chase stars. What? So what?
22: Well, I heard Lou Dog had a mean splitter.
0: Yeah. Yeah, hey, you misread the you misheard the conversation.
22: My bad, Cor.
19: I think the word was likes a.
0: Oh. Hawk, you need help. You need a meeting.
4: He was more likely to split an atom at 3M than to split anything else.
19: Yeah, Zach's likely to split an atom.
0: Yeah.
4: Oh, and
0: looking words of wisdom, let Zach be.
19: We're trying.
23: Fingers crossed.
0: Put your fingers away.
4: Okay.
22: There's enough space to do that.
4: The Spurs at the Knicks tonight, 7:30, game 4 of the NBA Finals. That series is 2-1 New York. DraftKings has the Knicks as 1.5-point favorites.
19: Did you guys see the fans fighting?
0: Oh, yeah.
5: Yeah, they're all, yeah.
19: The cops let them fight, too, man. There were two police officers just standing there letting them go at it.
22: They're just like, hey, we're going to see worse tonight.
23: Like hockey referees.
19: Right. All right, let them get it out.
24: Did you see the guy in
22: he was wearing a Spurs jersey.
24: Yeah, did you see him in the Spurs jersey? They made him take off the jersey and, like, throw it away, and he was bleeding down his face. Like, jeez. It was insane. They were just bullying the heck out of him.
22: There was one guy that had to use, like, a stop sign or something to defend himself.
19: Man, he was giving her help, too. Yeah. I'll tell you what.
4: Yeah, I don't think that he was defending himself. I think he was trying to get the message that please stop hitting.
19: And then he realized New York... And Knicks fans can't read.
4: No. Hey, I haven't been in New York in 20 years. How much safer is it now than it was even 20 years ago?
19: A factor of 20.
4: Yeah, is it really?
19: It's unbelievable.
22: It's not even close. It's not the New York that you see in the movies and whatnot at all. You could walk around Brooklyn at 1 a.m. at night and nothing's going to happen.
19: Yeah, a lot different.
4: Hey, speaking of that,
22: it's gentrified
4: as hell. We already referenced Ghostbusters earlier because I was talking about seeing a ghost in a library and I forgot Rosie wasn't here.
19: What?
0: DMX.
4: Have you guys seen the rewatchables that Bill Simmons podcast? It's on Netflix. You can watch it as well, but it's also a podcast.
22: It's good.
4: You can just listen to.
0: Yeah, he's great.
4: They did an episode on Ghostbusters, and I listened to it on the plane.
0: That sounds nice.
4: I forget. It might have been Chris Ryan. I forget who brought up this point, but man, as soon as he said it, I'm like 100% agree, and that I related to it a billion times over. That the movie Ghostbusters shaped the way I pictured New York for most of my life.
0: Man, that's a great point.
4: Right? Like the attitude of the people on the street, like the way that the mayor talked, even the fire station. I'm like, that's what New York looks like, is the Ghostbusters fire station. Like every corner probably has a Ghostbusters fire station. Like the whole vibe, like the way that Sigourney Weaver acted in that movie.
0: Yeah.
4: I just assumed that was a thing.
0: Everybody had a sweet apartment.
4: Right. She was like a concert, like, cellist or something. Is that what you're saying?
19: That's right, yeah.
4: And it's just like, yeah, but it's probably like high class stuff with a bunch of like blue collar dudes. My entire view on New York was based on what I thought of Ghostbusters.
0: Yeah.
19: I know this is non-sports. I wanted to ask you this yesterday, and let's all weigh in on this. We were talking about movies, and we were talking about the Jared Leto movie that just came out. Which one was it?
4: Masters of the Universe.
19: Masters of the Universe.
4: Looks terrible.
19: There has never been an actor that has ruined more films, box office-wise, than Jared Leto.
22: No.
19: Yeah. I don't think there's ever been a more hated actor.
4: He keeps getting chances,
19: and he keeps getting chances. Can you think of anybody on that level that people hate this much? Mel Gibson could open a movie better. than Jared Leto.
0: Well, as Maxo said yesterday when we were talking about this, he killed the Tron franchise.
22: Like completely. They said they will not make any more of those movies. Tank, Suicide Squad.
19: Suicide Squad.
22: Morbius is the punchline of a joke. Mm-hmm. I mean, it's infamous now. It's, I don't understand why he keeps getting chances.
19: They hate him.
0: Yeah.
19: What are your feelings, Parker Fox, on Jared Leto?
24: I'm looking him up right now because I...
5: Not super familiar with him?
24: Not super familiar. I've seen his face a bunch, but like going to his movies, like I don't think I've ever seen Tron or Suicide Squad or...
5: Fight Club?
22: It's weird too because Jared Leto has some insanely high highs. Like Requiem for a Dream is a fantastic...
5: Dallas Buyers Club.
22: Dallas Buyers Club. They're 10 out of 10 movies. And then he has just a bunch of zeros.
19: But again, I don't think it has anything to do with his performance.
22: No.
19: I think it has to do with him. I think you've ruined Jared Leto's career.
0: Yeah.
19: I think it was you.
5: Right. If you stop and yell at people because they're not losing their minds enough to your song.
0: He sucks.
5: Then you suck.
24: He's 54, huh?
5: Yeah, he's in good shape for a 54.
22: He actually was not a bad Skeletor, but like I was saying to Hawk and Sauce yesterday, it's because you can't see his face and you can't hear his voice. So it's basically not Jared Leto.
19: Fight Club and Dallas Buyers Club. I didn't see Requiem for a Dream alone.
0: What's the one with Christian Bale as the killer? Is that American Psycho?
5: He's
0: fine in that.
5: Paul
0: Allen.
22: Yeah, Requiem for a Dream.
19: Everything was going great until he did that concert thing.
5: Him yelling at me and my wife.
0: My wife
5: was the end of Jared Leto's career.
0: Yeah, way to go, Sonya.
5: And technically, he wasn't yelling at us. He was yelling at a blind guy and a guy in a wheelchair.
19: Right,
5: because they weren't losing their minds enough. Because we were in the owner's box at First Avenue.
0: Yeah,
5: shout out to Sonya.
0: Yeah, the best.
5: Man.
19: Even Nicolas Cage, who people make fun of, people love him.
0: Yeah.
19: I can't think of anybody else, even
5: love
19: like rock great, stars, anybody who is more hated than Jared Leto, but is still popular.
5: Kim Jong-il?
19: No!
0: Jesus.
19: Yeah. He can open a movie. If he had played Morbius, we'd all gone.
5: Jared Leto recently said he went golfing and had 16 holes in one in his first ever round.
19: He said he played charades.
0: Yeah, he played charades for nine minutes.
5: He went on a 9-minute charade.
0: I'm sorry, man. I'm sorry I'm not smart. Go back to ripping the other guy.
5: Yeah.
24: Jared Leto sucks. I did use AI to ask who's the most hated actor, and Jared Leto was the first name that popped up.
5: Get out of here.
0: DMX didn't hear you.
19: Louder. What?
0: Boom.
24: No lie. I said, who is the most hated actor? And then they said their classic, like, no one's really most hated, but if you had to rank them, and the number one is Jared Leto.
19: Is there who was anybody else? Does it give you a top five or something?
24: Yeah, there's one. Six names after Jared Leto.
19: Who are they?
24: James Corden, Will Smith, really? Tom Cruise, Ezra Miller, and Amber Heard.
19: See, Will Smith, people do dislike him after slapping Chris.
0: Ezra Miller was what, the Flash, Maxo?
22: Yeah.
19: I don't think I know who that is.
22: So he's not in anything really like crazy notable, but he was the Flash and he went on like a rampage there for a second.
0: Yeah.
22: He just was getting into altercation after altercation.
19: Yeah, that's a very recognizable face.
5: I think Tom Cruise is very polarizing because I think most people love him. They on screen for sure, right?
19: Yeah.
5: The troublesome stuff is the Scientology stuff. And is he helping covering up some stuff? And then where is this? There's some weirdness to Tom Cruise, but I don't think he's hated.
19: No.
0: And his movies are always great.
24: Yeah, always good.
22: And Will Smith
0: Maverick is sweet.
22: The man for a long
19: time. He sat in that studio and it was an awe.
0: He was nice. Yeah,
22: I think it's just
5: slap changed everything, man.
22: Yeah.
5: We knew it in the moment. Like, this is the rest of his career. He's going to be known for the slap. And if you dismiss that, I think it holds up. Like, how long ago was that now, the slap?
22: It was like 5 years ago. We were in Ireland.
5: So, in the last 5 or 6 years, right?
22: Whatever. Yeah, because I remember
5: that tennis movie.
22: I got a text from my friend just being like, Will Smith slapped Chris Rock. I was like, are you high? I was like, what the hell are you talking about? Yeah.
5: I still think when Will Smith dies, that's going to be in paragraph one.
19: And, you know, this is maybe exactly the point. I wrestle with whether or not he thought that was a good move for his career.
5: To stand up for his wife like that?
19: To stand up for his wife and to be the strong guy who's going to slap a guy for saying the bad thing about his wife, you know?
5: Yep.
19: Yeah. Like, because I don't see anything that he or anybody in his family does that doesn't seem calculated.
5: Right.
24: I just like
5: backfired.
24: The whole walk up there too. It wasn't like it was just like you're standing next to me and I'm gonna slap you. Like it was There's a lot of
0: time. There's part of it where, like, Chris Rock is like, is this a bit? Well, like, and, I missed? Like, what happened here?
24: It seemed like it was.
19: And, and of all, and I don't mean to demean Chris Rock, but he's not a guy you see. I mean, you almost feel like he kicked a puppy. Chris Rock is not seen as a tough guy. You know what I mean? Yeah. If you walk up there and slap, you know, Cedric the Entertainer, I don't know. I can't think of who's a tough guy, right? I can't
22: Arnold
19: think,
22: Schwarzenegger?
19: Yeah, some, but a comedian. Like somebody like who's doing comedy. You're like, you smack that guy. I don't know. It seemed like smacking a puppy. I don't know.
5: Yeah.
19: But anyway, it doesn't matter.
5: Anyway, Jared Leto, way to go.
19: Yeah, way to go. See, it all ended with Corey Cove.
5: But Maxo, if you're right, you know, why even hire Jared if you're going to use CGI for Skeletor and alter the voice? Then you can have anybody do it.
22: At that point, you literally could have had
0: anybody do it.
5: I love that they have so little faith in him. They're like, everybody hates this guy.
0: Let's cover him up.
5: Just completely. Why even hire him then?
0: Is it okay? Is the movie okay?
22: It was not bad. I had, like, I mean, seventh level of hell expectations, but it was it was not bad.
0: It's bombing financially,
22: it is
0: right?
22: Terrible. Yeah, yeah, like she it, box good. Office wise, it is. Yeah, it is absolutely bombing.
5: Well, I would ask again, who the hell is it for?
22: That's
5: for our generation. It's kids in the 80s. But I look at a movie like that and I go, well, if I had a young child that was into Masters of the Universe again, why would they have seen it now?
0: Yeah,
5: right.
0: Good point.
5: So it's for us, and it looks like a cartoon.
19: You know, that's a good point.
5: I'm not going to see it.
0: That's a very good point.
5: I freaking loved He-Man, and I had zero interest in going to see that movie. And that movie was made for my exact age.
19: That's a great point, because, like, He-Man's not still a thing.
22: No, it's been out of the limelight for a long, long, long time.
0: But when... Man, He-Man was A+.
5: It was, but
0: prime.
5: That was 40 years ago.
0: Yeah, right.
5: So you're playing to 40-year-olds, 45-year-olds.
0: I had no interest in seeing it.
5: No.
22: I think they tried to, also just kind of going off the way that the movie played out, I think they tried to have like a man version of Barbie because it's Mattel as well, and it just didn't work
0: good
22: out.
0: Good point.
22: Yeah, it didn't really hit like that.
0: Yeah, that's...
22: But it was okay.
5: Put the baby goose in there. He makes every movie better.
19: I would watch anything with him in it.
0: Yeah.
19: I love that guy.
5: Yeah, I'd watch a snuff film with Ryan Gosling.
0: Your mic's on.
6: Hey, boys, before we go to break.
0: Your phone's on.
19: I feel a little bit violated.
0: Your hog also had a little bit of movement.
6: Well, the fan is your chance to win $2,500. Just enter the keyword birthday. That's birthday at KFAN.com. Enter it now and good luck.
5: Oh, if you have not seen that, the Rewatchables, it's awesome. It's like a 2-hour hardcore deep dive on films.
22: Hmm. They just had Spielberg on there the other day, I'm pretty sure.
5: On the Rewatchables?
22: Yeah.
5: No kidding?
22: Mm-hmm.
5: So they just pick a movie and they all watch it, but then they analyze it in 37 different ways. So, like, what if we had swapped out this person?
19: Wow.
5: What if this scene had been different? What kind of impact did it make culturally? What kind of run did this actor go on? It's a super fun deep dive. It's like... It's essentially sabermetrics for movies, but it's three or four sometimes smart people sitting around talking about a movie, and it makes you think differently about the movie. It's super good.
22: Yeah. He talked about 2001, A Space Odyssey. Steven Spielberg was on there just the other day.
5: Awesome.
0: Yeah.
5: But, like, there's something about Mary's a really good one.
0: That's sweet.
5: Yeah, it's worth your time. It's good background noise, too, because you don't have to have your eyes on it. When you throw it on Netflix, you can just listen to it. Or you can listen to this garbage, because this is the Power Trip Morning Show, and we got one more segment after this with headlines on The Fan.
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1: 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Well, Byron Buxton led off with a homer. Josh Bell homered. Brooks Lee homered. Cody Clemens homered. But the Minnesota Twins, that's what they got. Four solos. Meanwhile, Detroit.
2: High fly ball, deep left field. Dylan Dingler. Got it out of here. His second home run. 4-for-4 and an 8-4 lead.
1: And Tigers win it 10-4. Game two of that series coming up tonight in Detroit. The Fargo-Moorhead Red Hawks pound out 16 runs on 19 hits, getting a grand slam from Dylan Thomas, a three-run home run from Brian Fuentes. Hawks defeat Kansas City last night 16-6. Game two tonight at Newman.
3: Dante looked like he was the real deal until he got hurt. Yeah, borderline MVP that year that Peyton Manning won it.
4: Yeah.
5: You know, you love TV games. What do you call it?
3: Game shows. Game shows. Go on.
5: I love Family Feud.
3: Mm-hmm.
5: Do you know what I love and what I would never want to be a part of is the fast money portion of Family Feud.
3: Because of the pressure?
5: The pressure, man. I just
3: think how hard it would be to go second, right? Because if you say something that somebody, then you have to panic and come up with something else quickly.
5: I've been
3: way easier to go first.
5: Flirting with ways to play that game with Parker and Max versus Sauce and Zach.
4: Mm-hmm.
5: But even the idea of running the game freaks me out a little bit. But I think that'd be kind of a fun bit to have them compete to see who wins it.
4: That's a good point because I've thought about being Steve Harvey in that situation and how intense that can be. Have to read it as fast as you can.
5: Right. Yeah.
4: $20,000 on the line.
5: We should play that game with these four next Wednesday.
6: I don't know. I don't think I've seen
5: it. So basically, I would say,
3: you've never seen the end of Family Feud? How is that possible?
6: I just need a refresher.
7: There's time on the, go ahead, Hawk.
5: Yeah. Okay. So there's time on the clock. I think it's 20 seconds. And you're going to have five questions. And he's going to say top five answer on the board. And then he'll read the question. You give an answer.
7: Like knee-jerk reaction.
5: And then they move to the next question. You give an answer and move to the next question.
6: You
5: got to give all the answers. You got to get all through all the questions. And if you only get through four, then obviously the last one you're not going to get points for.
6: Okay,
5: right?
3: And the two of you have to total 200 points or more to win.
7: So it's better to give an answer out versus then you got to get
3: the second person. Pass, people that pass are just stupid.
6: Yeah. And you can't say something. I'll probably pass.
5: And if you go second and you say the same thing that the person before you said, you have to give an alternate answer.
4: Yeah. Right. And they get 25 seconds, the second person does.
5: Got it. Right.
4: You know, the planet
7: doesn't just a buzzer ring quick and then they know the real answer.
5: Hey, Zacho.
6: Yes.
5: If you were to turn off your headphones right now, would you not be able to hear us at all?
6: I can, yeah.
5: Do that for me because we're going to play the game real quick.
6: All right. Give me a thumbs up on your.
5: Okay, Corey, will you do me a favor?
3: Sure.
5: Will you watch the clock 25 or 20 seconds?
3: Sure. I'll do the alarm on my phone. Hang on. Then we'll actually have whatever.
6: Sure.
7: You look perplexed.
5: Write down his answers for me, would you?
6: Yeah,
5: go. Okay. Top five answers on the board, okay?
6: Okay.
5: I'm going to give you the... Zach, turn your earphones off now. Okay. You ready, Sauce?
6: Yes.
5: In 3, 2, and 1. Name a fictional character who has great strength.
6: Captain Hook.
5: Name a place parents think a baby...
7: Come on,
6: restart. I don't know.
8: You lost.
6: Is it not Captain Hook?
8: You lost. You already lost.
6: Oh, got it. Start over. I got it now.
7: Corey's gone.
6: I don't know why I thought of Captain Hook. He threw his backpack. He's leaving.
8: I've never seen Corey react like this.
6: I'm sorry.
5: He literally left the studio.
6: He left.
5: He quit.
7: Oh, no,
6: his alarm's going off. Sorry.
5: He quit.
8: He's genuinely pacing outside the studio right now.
6: Brilliant. I'm sorry, Corey. I'm sorry. It caught me off guard. I still don't kind of understand the concept.
5: Zach, you just missed.
6: Yeah.
5: You just missed the end of the morning show.
6: There's
5: no more morning show.
6: Corey left.
5: We got a total of one question, and the answer was so bad that Corey quit radio.
7: That's all time, because your point was proven. Like, Steve Harvey, no matter what Sauce says, he has to be locked in.
5: Going.
7: I'm sad Zacho missed that.
5: Zach, the very first question was... he's still throwing things at me. The very first question was, name a fictional... Name a fictional character who has great strength. And Sauce said...
8: Captain Hook. Unreal. He has one hand.
6: I don't know. I know. I'm not smart.
5: And I tried to do it, but I couldn't. And then Corey threw it.
8: I could barely write Captain Hook on the paper.
5: All right. I'm going to get a different fifth.
6: Sorry.
5: Question.
6: I'm very sorry.
3: When that happens on Family Feud, when somebody just has a ridiculous answer and everybody laughs and derails it, they do stop the clock and, like, Steve lets them keep, you know, like, they'll reset it, but...
6: Okay, my answer.
5: No, you don't get it.
3: No, Captain Hook is your answer. You don't get to change your answer.
5: Yeah,
3: Captain Hook's going to be a zero, but we're going to let it play out.
5: I'm going to find a different fifth answer.
3: Okay? Do you want me to reset the clock and start over? Because
5: Okay. So we'll see. But he already knows that answer. I'm going to start with a whole new five questions. Okay. Because he already knows what that is.
6: Okay.
3: Captain Hook.
6: I should have set the whole.
5: Okay, hold on 1 second, buddy.
9: That'd be a good one.
6: Yeah. What an idiot.
5: I'm going to get a different fifth.
8: So I don't understand the game.
4: Hercules got to be number one.
9: That's not fiction. Is that, he said fictional?
5: Fictional was, number one was Superman.
4: Oh, Superman.
6: Oh, yeah. Okay.
5: All right, Zacho, turn off your headphones.
6: No, I hate this.
9: Nobody laugh.
5: Okay, here we go. Top five answers on the board. You're ready to write, and you're ready for the time. Here we go.
6: Yep.
5: Can't all right, wait. Sauce, here we go. 5, 4, 3, 2, 1. Name a place parents take a baby where they hope it doesn't start crying.
6: Church.
5: Name something a 7-year-old takes with them when they run away from home.
6: Baseball glove.
5: Name something the parents watching their kids do for the first time.
6: I didn't hear you.
5: Name something the parents love watching their kids do for the first time.
6: Walk.
5: Name something you might watch through binoculars.
6: Sports.
5: Name a U.S. city that never sleeps.
6: New York.
5: Okay, there you go.
3: Hey, just to clarify, did you say when they run away from home?
5: Yeah.
3: So when they run away from home,
9: maybe he likes to play ball.
3: I'm seven. Mom, Dad, I hate you both. I was born to play ball. You're holding me back. I'm out of here. I'm taking my baseball glove with me. I'm going to need this when I'm train hopping the rest of my childhood.
5: Okay. Here's this. Okay. Before Zach turns his mind. Okay, here we go.
8: I think he got number one besides the baseball glove. I think he got damn near number one.
5: Name a place parents. He'll get 5, 4, 3, 2, 1. Five for the number one answer. Okay. Name a place parents take a baby where they hope it doesn't start crying. He said?
8: Church.
5: Number one answer on the board.
8: There we go.
3: See, you get it.
5: My name dog. Something a 7-year-old takes with them when they run away from home. You said...
8: Baseball glove.
5: Didn't make the board.
3: What?
5: Name something that parents love watching their kids do for the first time. You said...
6: Walk.
5: Number one answer on the board.
9: Nice.
5: Name something you might watch through binoculars. You said...
6: Sports.
5: Number two answer on the board. Name a U.S. city that never sleeps. You said...
6: New York.
5: Number one answer on the board.
8: See? Wow. My dog.
5: How many points
8: did
5: you
8: get? Thank you,
5: Maxo.
8: That is 19.
5: Great. Okay. Zacho, are you back with us?
6: Yeah, here we go.
5: Okay, 25 seconds on the clock. Are you guys ready? Top five answer on the board. Zacho, name a place parents take a baby where they hope it doesn't start crying.
6: Daycare.
5: Name something a 7-year-old takes with them when they run away from home. When they run away from home.
6: Backpack.
5: Name something that parents love watching their kids do for the first time.
6: Speak.
5: Name something you might watch through binoculars.
6: The Vikings' first loss.
5: Name a city.
8: Well played.
6: Damn it.
8: Well played.
5: Okay, there you go. All right.
6: Binocular one was tough.
9: I was going to say birds.
6: Birds would be good, yeah.
5: Name a place where parents take a baby, they hope it doesn't start crying. You said?
8: Daycare.
5: Not there.
9: Dang.
6: Mm.
5: Church, theater, restaurant, doctor, shopping.
8: Ooh, name something. Plane, isn't on there.
5: Name something a 7-year-old takes with them when they run away from home. You said?
8: Backpack.
5: Not there.
3: You know what you could put in a backpack?
6: A baseball glove. Or Captain Hook.
5: Toy, food, blanket, clothes, suitcase.
6: Hmm.
5: Name something that parents love watching their kid do for the first time. You said?
8: Speak.
5: That was number three answer on the board.
3: Really?
5: Walk, smile, talk, clean room, ride bike. Name something you might
3: watch. Sounded like a Luke Bryan song.
5: Yeah. Name something you might watch through binoculars. You said?
8: Vikings' first loss.
3: Is it there?
5: It is not.
3: Oh, is he right?
5: I like the answer, though. Wildlife, sport, neighbors, stars, stage show. And lastly, name a U.S. city that never sleeps. You didn't get to. The number one answer was New York, then Vegas, Chicago, Los Angeles, Seattle. How many points did he get?
8: He got 3.
5: So you got
8: tougher than, it's tougher than
5: you think. So we can do that, Core. These two versus those two. It'd be kind of fun. And I never want to go another day without Harrison. His answer's over there.
3: All I'm picturing now is second graders across the Twin Cities going like, Mom, Dad, I'm out of here.
7: Going down the Dominican Republic to chase my dreams.
6: Exactly. Well, if you notice, if you've seen the movie Weapons, they all take their baseball gloves with them.
3: Of course they do. Why wouldn't they?
5: That's one of my favorite moments in the last year of the show was you saying Captain Hook.
3: Fictional character known for unlimited strength, Captain Hook.
6: I don't know why I said that.
5: I don't either.
6: I panicked.
5: No, it's
6: I'm
5: okay.
6: Not
5: That's
6: smart.
5: The pressure of it, though. That's the bit. Captain, that's what I'm talking about.
7: You probably thought Hulk right after, too.
6: Yeah, 100%. I'm like, it's Hulk. Damn it.
3: That was amazing.
6: Thank you, Daddy.
5: That was great. Okay. All right. There's something there. Okay, cool.
10: Now it's time for Headlines.
11: Was it Kurt Bills?
3: Nope. No. It's Captain Hook. All around. Thanks, Captain all around. Hook. Appreciate it. All around.
7: It brings you headlines.
12: Do it right.
3: I don't know if we talk about this when we were talking about the Odyssey or not, but the popcorn bucket for the Odyssey is in fact a Trojan horse.
5: Oh, that's awesome. Sweet. Yeah. That's a good bit. It's a good bit.
3: Have any popcorn buckets that went viral, whether it's the Dune one that looked like a
6: Hawk's favorite thing,
3: are they resellable? Like, are people actually profiting off of them as collectibles, or is it just for the novelty of, like, I want to get it, and I'm a big fan.
5: I think the Wicked ones were doing well for a while. Let me see.
3: Somebody see if what's the highest resale value of a popcorn bucket.
5: I'm looking it up right now.
7: They got the Dune one for about $70 on eBay.
5: Yeah, that seems to be the number one. Yep. AMC's Ghost
3: Perverts.
5: Face. There was an AMC Ghost Face one that goes for up to $150.
3: Okay. Because I know movie theaters are trying to make these sell, right, and make as much money as possible. But at some point, I think we're going to turn into sports cards here.
5: Yeah.
3: And I think they're going to release a very limited number of them.
6: Yeah.
3: And see if they can sell them for more and then drive up the resale market and collectible factor.
6: I think you are.
3: Because if you have them unlimited, sure, you're selling more. But at some point, then they're not valuable. Yeah, right? So it's the balance between how much money can you make and still make them be worth something.
5: I was talking to my buddy Randall Hoffhein last night, and we were talking about
3: Dahmer.
5: Dahmer, absolutely. We were talking about how many car shows there are now. Like, they're all the time every weekend, and people are driving old cars again. I have a suspicion that drive-in movie theaters are going to make a comeback.
7: Really?
5: Yeah. It's such a cool thing. You're going to see a movie. You're still in your car. I think that nostalgia will come back. A lot of things are coming back nostalgic like that. I believe drive-in movies, especially because there's a lot of land out there that used to be farms and stuff like that that ain't nothing no more.
3: So I'm jaded because when I took the family to the one that's west like an hour, what's that one?
5: Litchfield.
3: Yeah, Litchfield.
5: Mm-hmm.
6: Oh, yeah.
3: The vibe was cool. I was into it. But the movie was Jungle Cruise.
5: Oh, yeah. Ooh.
6: Hawk loved
3: that
6: movie.
3: And that couldn't have sucked more. So, like, the fact that I saw a terrible movie definitely impacted the amount of fun that I had because I was like, I was into it. We had, you know, the hatch, whatever, open in the
5: sunroof, yeah.
3: Yeah, so we got it all open. It's let's find ways to see this thing and turn the car backwards and whatever.
5: Yeah. I have a sunroof.
7: Corey had his whole fan sticking out the sunroof.
3: Like Tom Hanks and Big. But then the movie sucked, right? Yeah. So it's like that, I mean.
5: Last time I went, it was a double feature. It was Grease and Dirty Dancing. That's pretty cool.
3: Maybe that's smarter is to go see a throwback movie that you know already like.
5: Yeah.
7: Because the one Valley High, the one in the east.
3: Yeah, Valley High. Yeah.
7: I think that one's closed now, apparently.
5: Yeah. But you know what? They do them in St. Michael at Lay Music Room, the movie theater there, the St. Michael right off of 94. They put a giant screen on the side of the wall on the building, and they open up the drive in the summertime. It's great, man. I love it.
7: My favorite bit is when your car doesn't start up after the movie because your battery is dead from listening to the movie.
5: And that's why you got to buy yourself a little Walkman. So you have a little radio in your car because you're right. It does. They don't have the speakers anymore. You got to use your own accessory there on your phone or on you. Yeah, it's tough, man. That is tough.
4: We were leaving, or I was leaving.
6: Las Vegas.
4: St. Michael, when I think you had a show.
5: Yeah.
4: And I drove around the back where when I came out, and I didn't realize they were doing the movie. I got my big, bright headlights, and I'm just flashing it right into the eyes of all these moviegoers, and all of a sudden I look over, and there's all these people looking at me dude, come on.
5: Yeah, I'm sure they were cursing. I'm sure they were. Yeah.
4: Flipping me off.
6: Have you guys seen, everybody here is familiar with Jim Peterson, right?
3: He's the best.
6: He got hacked on Twitter.
5: Yeah. Oh, no.
6: And it's unbelievable. Did you see the Photoshop picture of him standing by a boat like this?
5: So good.
8: How's his Bitcoin doing?
6: It said, added a second key, all thanks to crypto trading mentor JuneMom47 for enlightening me this morning this crypto trading. It's been a blessing to me. I'm grateful.
7: And most of them are just like pictures of houses and cars. And then one is an AI picture of him next to a pontoon doing like holding the keys up or something. It is all time hilarious. Yeah. And I'm sorry it had to come at the expense of getting your ex hacked, but so funny.
6: Yeah. But the first one was like, got my dream car. Yeah, it's just a G-Wagon. G-Wagon. Yeah. Thanks to June Mom, the crypto trader.
7: There's a bunch of emojis too. And I'm like, Jim Pete never uses emojis.
6: Yeah, poor Jim Pete.
7: I did text it. I was like, I think your ex got hacked. And of course, I was probably like the ninth person to text him about it. Of course he knows, but pretty funny.
3: All right, this next sentence, I guess I could say I never would have imagined I was going to say something like this on the radio, but I didn't even think this was a possible sentence. You know what I'm saying?
5: Yeah. Mm-hmm.
3: The Vagina Museum in England says people keep stealing a MILF magnet from one of its displays.
7: Hmm. Hawk, what are you doing over
6: suspects?
7: There?
5: Does it work?
3: I mean, how many questions do you have based off just that headline?
6: Yeah.
3: I have about 40.
7: It's a couple.
5: I have one.
3: How much are tickets?
6: Yeah.
5: Does it work?
3: I don't think it's like a magnet that attracts MILFs.
6: No,
7: it's a museum. Look, you can't touch.
3: It's a magnet that...
6: Yeah.
5: Oh, okay.
3: Yeah, it's not like a tractor beam.
5: You know,
8: bring that over to Edina. See what you get.
5: Man.
6: Tommy threw up outside of that museum.
7: Yeah.
3: Today is National Bed Bug Prevention Day, and this is the 1,000th time I will admit I didn't think bed bugs were real until I was an adult because I just thought it was something my mom said to me.
5: Yeah.
3: I understand bugs are real. I understand bugs can get into beds, but the idea of, quote, bed bugs, like, whatever. Don't let the bed bugs bite. I get it. I don't need to go to bed yet, Mom.
6: You're relaxed.
3: Then I was like, I don't know, 21, 22 years old, and I was like, wait a minute.
6: 25.
3: That's a real thing? Gross.
6: Yeah.
5: They are terrible.
6: Yeah, they're terrible.
5: That's just terrible.
6: Ugh. Yeah, I'm sure some of the ladies Hawk hooked up with in the 80s had bed bugs.
5: How dare you? You're probably right.
3: All right, let's see if somebody can. Zach, you go last because you're the most likely to get this right. Let's see if somebody can do the math and put this together.
6: Do the math.
3: Yep.
7: Show's almost over.
3: What was the last year someone was born that ended up walking on the moon? Does that make sense? So give me the birth year of the, I guess, youngest, I guess, now, person to walk on the moon.
7: Never happened.
5: Nah. I'm going to go. Can I go first?
3: Sure.
5: I'm going to say 1941.
3: 1941.
6: Yeah. I'll say 46.
3: 46.
7: Never happened.
3: What are you, Sauce? Zacho, take a shot.
8: I'm going to say 38.
3: Oof, almost got it. 1935. No one born after 35 has ever walked on the moon. Charles Duke was the one who was born the most recently. That was October of 1935. He's 90 years old now and still alive, by the way. So no one after 35 has walked on the moon. And that's in the news because I believe, what is it, again, Zach, you know this stuff. Is it Artemis? What number is it now?
6: Prime?
3: No, they just announced they're going to send a group of four to the moon to actually land on the moon. And I think they just named the astronauts. Was it yesterday? It's like recently. So we're going back.
8: About damn time.
3: Where is this story? I thought I just saw it yesterday.
8: Yeah. Why is it not bigger news?
3: Because Jake Paul probably is fighting some hack.
6: Yeah, he's fighting Dusty Mon.
8: Randy Brensick, 58.
5: He's fighting Randy Brensick?
6: He's fighting a 58-year-old man.
7: That adds up for Jake Paul.
6: That makes sense.
5: And he's doing it at the Louvre.
6: Yeah.
3: Artemis 3, it's going to be the next major moon mission. Artemis 3.
6: Ooh.
5: Artemis is a great character on Always Sunny in Philadelphia, by the
6: way. Oh, yeah. Artemis is great. Yeah.
3: 2028. This will be the first time since Apollo 17 in 1972.
5: Well, I'll be
6: 82. That was 10 years before I showed up.
5: Wow, man. Crazy.
6: Thank you.
3: That was the timeline I was concerned about.
6: See? I'm just filling you in, man.
3: Today is the series premiere on Netflix of Outlast the Jungle. 16 strangers compete in a Survivor-style competition in the jungles of Panama, but you have to make friends and finish as a team in order to split the $1 million.
5: Yep.
3: I don't really care about part. Right. Let's go solo. I'm a little surprised in the last, 25, 26 years since Survivor's been around, that there haven't been way more knockoffs than there have been.
5: Here's the thing.
3: Yeah. Way more.
5: I had a similar thought, and maybe I'm wrong, and you guys look it up because I'm somebody's going to start typing. Maybe go ahead, Parker, if you'd like. Has anybody ever died while filming one of those shows?
3: Not Survivor.
5: Any of those kind of reality shows, though, like Naked and Afraid or Don't Get Eat or whatever.
3: I don't know. Wasn't there a story a week ago that I think, like, honestly, Survivor Germany or Survivor Poland or somebody, a European version of Survivor.
5: Okay.
3: I think a guy had to have, like, almost have a leg amputated or something. Like, there was a serious injury, like, a week ago on one of those. Zach, did you find the story?
4: I didn't find that one. There was a Survivor France death, fatal heart attack.
3: Mm.
5: Okay.
6: Jeez.
4: Somebody died on Wipeout, had a heart attack.
9: A Bulgarian version of Survivor as well. There was a fatality.
3: Okay.
5: Wipeout, the show where they ran on the big giant red balls and all that stuff?
4: Yes.
5: I loved that show.
9: It's so good.
5: It's so good.
6: That is a good show.
5: I'm not surprised somebody died on it or at least became completely a paraplegic because some of those falls are incredible. But, like, you put guys, like, Naked and Afraid, where they put them in the woods, and I know that I'm sure they take precautions, but there's some horrible stuff that goes on out there, and they're naked with things crawling up their Johnsons and stuff.
3: Oof.
6: Ew.
3: Oh, here's the story, by the way. TMZ from May 16th, so this is almost a month ago. Survivor Greece has been put on an indefinite pause after a contestant was apparently hit by a tourist boat during filming. It's a 21-year-old. Struck by the propellers of a tourist boat, resulting in a significant injury to his right ankle and partial amputation of his left leg.
5: Oh goodness sakes.
6: Rosie.
3: Damn.
6: That sucks.
5: Eliminate him then.
6: Yeah.
5: He didn't survive.
6: Cross him off then.
5: I guess he did survive. I mean.
6: Yeah.
3: Imagine that guy is a part of your alliance and you're like, why did you get hit by a boat? Now you're costing me a shot at a million.
6: What are you doing, man?
4: Looks like Deadliest Catch lost another crew member, too.
5: Yeah.
9: That one adds up.
5: That's more of a reality show, though, right? Isn't it? Is that a contest? It's not a contest.
3: No, okay, it's a reality show.
5: Yeah, right.
3: All right, I want you guys to see if you can figure this out, too, based on how long she's been a part of the pop culture landscape.
5: Okay.
3: Today is the birthday of Kate Upton.
9: Nice. Justin Verlander, right?
3: How old do we think she is? Think of how long you think you've known about her, and then do the math and see if you can figure out how old she is.
5: I'm going to say 41.
6: 40.
9: 43.
4: She was big when I was in high school.
9: She's still big.
4: I would say probably 1980, so 40. Something, 44.
5: Anybody right? Close? Anybody?
3: No.
5: Really?
3: Let me double check just to make sure this prep service is correct, but hang on.
6: 50?
3: No, this is correct. This is how young she must have been when she broke through and got big. No pun intended.
9: Wow.
3: She's only 34.
6: Wow.
5: What?
3: Yeah.
6: Wow.
3: 34. She was born on this day, June 10th, 1992. She has never seen the Twins win the World Series.
6: No.
3: Not once.
6: No. Yeah, or... Yeah.
9: She's watched her husband win it, though, I think.
6: Yeah,
5: they tell you what, he's seen the Twins.
6: Oh, yeah.
12: Perfect boobs.
5: They really are.
6: Yeah.
13: I'd also like to see her topless.
6: Wow.
9: Wow.
6: Is it a Lieber who thinks she's disgusting?
3: Well, no, not disgusting.
5: I don't think disgusting. I think he said overrated.
3: He was a little confused why she got to be on the cover so many times. It's Boys Illustrated.
9: What are you confused about?
5: I showed him multiple pictures.
6: Yeah.
4: I'm not confused at all.
6: Yeah, it's on the background of Hawk's computer.
5: He's not confused, and he's confused.
6: Yeah, even Tommy, I think, is a fan.
5: No.
9: Yucky.
3: Yucky.
6: He's out tomorrow, by the way.
3: What?
5: Well, finally. It's about time. Good for him.
3: Live your life, Tommy. Okay? We all support you and love you.
5: We love you, Sass.
3: Best of luck in your journey.
6: No, he's not on the show.
3: Oh, he's off the show. Oh, got it. That makes more sense.
5: I was going to take tomorrow off too, maybe. But you know what? I'll stay with you guys. I love you guys too much.
6: Oh, appreciate that. Yeah. I love you. No one loves you more than I do.
5: That is probably true.
6: Oh, I do.
5: And you barely are.
6: But I've seen you at your worst.
5: Yeah, you see me naked.
6: And I'm about to see you just get pissed here.
5: Nope, I'm over it now.
3: How'd that first conversation with Abbott go?
5: Great.
3: We're all on the same page?
5: We all are.
3: Oh, great.
5: We all are.
3: That's great.
6: Yeah. For now.
5: Yep.
3: All right, we're back tomorrow, 5:30 to 9. Parker Fox, it's always an absolute pleasure. Best of luck to you.
5: Parker, we love you.
3: And all of your endeavors.
5: You know what?
9: I love you guys.
5: We have $10 hopes on you. You're the only one that can go anywhere.
3: Yeah.
9: Okay. Prayers up.
3: Yep.
9: Something like that.
3: All right. See you tomorrow, 5:30 to 9. 9 to noon is next.
5: Yeah, things can be rotten, but don't forget, if you look at it like you don't have to, you get to, changes everything. Have a great day, everybody.
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16: ESPN NFL insider Adam Schefter says it's more likely than not that Aaron Donald returns to join the Rams after the Myles Garrett trade. If that happens, good luck. Garrett on one side, Donald inside, Sean McVay calling the offensive plays. The Rams already look like the Super Bowl champs with Donald back. Who exactly is stopping them? I don't see anybody. I'm John Lund.

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1: 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Your 7 foot of the fan regional weather from Chief Meteorologist 2-12 Tom Szymanski. Party sunny, becoming windy. Scattered showers and thunderstorms today. Today's high of 82. Partly cloudy with a low of 56 tonight. Partly to mostly cloudy, windy. Some scattered showers tomorrow with tomorrow's high of 72. Heading into the weekend, Friday, partly sunny, high of 76. Saturday, partly sunny, windy with a high of 71. And partly sunny on Sunday. Sunday's high 74. That's your 7:40 The Fan regional weather.
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0: morning, ladies and gentlemen. The hockey last night heard on KFAN was terrific.
1: Vegas is out dead center. Sissons 2-on-1. Buried in the zone, a drag, a shot, out it. He scores! With his 14th goal in the Stanley Cup playoffs.
0: And while we celebrate 14 goals for Brett Howden and the Vegas Golden Knights, it was the Carolina Hurricanes who won the game. And won it with 6.5 minutes to go. Jordan Staal with a circus diving goal on Carter Hart. And it was terrific.
2: Circus!
0: Some red hot NBA action tonight. Everybody ready?
3: Brunson drives on Harper, steps back, three-pointers up. It's good! Jalen Brunson drills the three. It's a three-point game.
4: Got a nine-second difference, shot clock and game clock. Towns holding on to Wemby. Fox gets into the paint, puts up jumper, got it! De'Aaron Fox with a clutch bucket right there. And it's back to a five-point game, timeout with 12.2 remaining.
0: Mike Breen firing bullets on ABC. We have a bevy of Vikings day one minicamp takes throughout the 9 to noon presentation today, including with new friend Dane Mizutani from the Pioneer Press at 10 o'clock. Dane, of course, attended camp, and when I first saw him, he hit me with a quote, "They re-signed McCarron," end quote. So there will be a hockey bent with Mr. Mizutani, the TwinCities.com scribe. But joining us now to commence 9 to noon at 9:02. Good morning. The radio program today begins with dear friend Parker Fox. T-Fox, M. Well Fuller produces, or as he goes by on his incredibly popular YouTube channel, Young Maxwell, Sanford's other son.
5: I always love that one.
0: At Parker Fox 24 to follow P Fox via X, and Max can be found at Froby Bryant 1 _.
6: That's not my aunt.
0: A. That's two A's, two Y's, and two E's.
5: I always love that one.
0: All right, homies who howl. Knicks and Spurs tonight. It's at Madison Square Garden. Yeah. Knickerbockers lead the series 2-1. Who wins tonight and why? Knicks or Spurs? P. Fox is the guest in the Covenant. And you go first. Good morning.
7: Good morning, PA. Grateful to be here with you this morning. I got the Spurs, man. I think I like the way they're playing right now. I think they really found something out there in Game 3 in New York. I really loved Victor Wembanyama's approach. I think he had the right approach going into the Thunder series. I didn't think he had the right approach going into the Knicks series. And that's it's a team effort thing with a guy like Wemby, right? You want him to play in isolation. You want to be able to give him the ball on the perimeter and let him work. But he's 7'5" and he's got an 8-foot wingspan. He needs to be in his operating area, and his best spots are at the elbows and kind of in the Barkley position off the post. Mm. It was intentional for the San Antonio Spurs to get him the ball in those positions in game three. And it obviously worked out better for him. He was excellent in the game. He was 11 for 18, 32 points. He got to the free throw line, had 8 rebounds, had 3 blocks. I thought he was excellent in that game. But then the biggest thing for this San Antonio Spurs team is all the other pieces that come alongside with Victor Wembanyama, right? Hitting the 12 threes was excellent for them down the stretch. But for me, the way they defended the three-point ball in the fourth quarter, the Knicks couldn't find a bucket in the fourth quarter. They couldn't find a three-point bucket at all in the fourth quarter. And then my last point, Stephon Castle's defense on Jalen Brunson. 13 turnovers, 13 assists for Jalen Brunson. Mm. Throughout his playoff career, he's been about a 2.9 assist to turnover ratio guy. Right now, he's a 1-to-1. So the defense they're putting on Jalen Brunson has been key because he is the engine that stirs that pot there in New York.
0: Dang.
5: Hardcore.
0: That's some hardcore hoops right there from P. Fox at Parker Fox 24. Maxwell Fuller at Froby Bryant 1 _A. Two A's, two Y's, two E's. Who do you like tonight, Maxwell? Who do you like and why?
2: I actually like New York. I like all of Parker's points, too, because the Spurs did get back to Spurs basketball. I mean, they scored 21 points off of turnovers. They limited their own turnovers. And like Parker said, they had to get more out of the non-Wemby players. Stephon Castle looked more like the Stephon Castle we saw in the Western Conference Finals. And unfortunately, the Stephon Castle that the Timberwolves faced in that second round there. But he's been amazing against Jalen Brunson. They're doing everything that they want to do against Jalen Brunson. I mean, pretty much every game, however many shots he takes, that's how many points he has, which is not very efficient. But even the Spurs playing Spurs basketball were just barely able to fend off the New York Knicks. And Karl Anthony Towns was pretty much a non-factor, 4-for-10 from the floor. And Josh Hart, I mean, the thing about the Knicks throughout this series is that they're so deep, and they're just getting these random amazing games from a different player every single night. Josh Hart had zero in game two.
0: Right.
2: And then he looks like Steph Curry in game three and can't miss from three. OG Anunoby has been amazing. He's been the hottest shooter of any player in the NBA playoffs for throughout these entire last several months. So I just like the way that the Knicks are playing against the Spurs. And if they can limit their turnovers and keep Jalen Brunson. The thing about Jalen Brunson is he's due for one. He's due for a more efficient game. You know, like, he's scoring, but he's having to put up a lot of shots to score. So I think he's due for one. And I think they've played amazing defense against the Spurs role players. You know, Dylan Harper has been great, but he's kind of, this looks like some of the Spurs players, the lights are a little too bright for them right now, and they're not getting the same out of the role players that they need. The Champagnes of the world, the Keldon Johnsons of the world, and the Knicks are getting the most out of those guys. And I think the Knicks feel like they got punked. Mm-hmm. Judging off of Jose, you know, Grand Theft Alvarado's comments after the game. I think they feel like they got punked. I think maybe they feel like they were a little bit distracted heading into that game. So I think they're going to try to take it to the Spurs tonight. And I like the Knicks in this one at home in the Garden with that crazy energy, man.
0: And next, Pete Fox. Who will be the game's leading scorer tonight and why?
7: Wow, well, that's a great question. I agree with Maxwell's point of Jalen Brunson. He just hasn't been the player that he needs to be at the lead, at the point guard position for New York. So I think he could have a really big game tonight, being back at home, being comfortable. Like, there is an energy about, I haven't lost in 40 some odd games. You know, we're back home. We're in the Garden. The energy is here. Like, I'm not saying the lights are too bright for a guy like Jalen Brunson, but I think having a game underneath your belt and being able to kind of assess the way you played. And I think he's going to have a bounce back game. So I know that I said the Spurs are going to win tonight, but I think Jalen Brunson is going to be a guy who really fills up the box score, not only in his scoring, but his assists and his rebound numbers as well.
0: Young Maxwell, with the status of your mouth / jaw.
2: Yeah.
0: How effective is the
2: It's not very effective right now.
0: Is it going to mess things up if you do a hootie hoo?
2: I could do a little one, just a little.
0: Give it to us.
2: Hootie hoo. That's all I got, though. But I'm loading it up. Friday's the big day, so hopefully we can hootie all the hoos after that. I'm going to go with the sleeper. I think it's Karl Anthony Towns tonight.
7: I like it.
2: I think Karl Anthony Towns has been amazing. I think there's a case to be made. It would more than likely be Jalen Brunson if the Knicks won the finals, but I think there's a case to be made that Karl Anthony Towns could be the NBA Finals MVP, not only for his offense, you know, his scoring, his playmaking, but he's been great defensively against Victor Wembanyama, as great as someone can be. And we all knew Wemby was going to have a big game. He's a gamer, man. After they lost those first two games, you knew he was going to come out and be aggressive. We saw it against OKC. Every time that he sort of had a down game, he'd come back out and he'd start the game. I mean, his first quarters have been absolutely incredible. And the Spurs in general, they've had double-digit leads in every single one of these games. They just haven't been able to maintain those hot starts. But I don't. Karl Anthony Towns is basically a non-factor in game three. So I'm expecting Karl Anthony Towns to bounce back with a big game tonight.
0: And a hootie hoo. Pete Fox, how much do we overall trust Steph Castle, who sometimes has some bull in a china closet to his offensive prowess, especially when my man's dead set trying to get a shot up by the basket? Man, he just throws some crazy ones up.
7: Yeah, he does, but I think that's just the he's going to get rid of those, right? He's going to mature. His game is going to grow. He's going to find ways to operate in the mid range. I think when you're a young guy coming into this league and you're known to be a really tough, you know, hard-nosed, junkyard dog type of defender, you set the tone on that, right? And you take on that responsibility as, hey, I'm going to guard the other team's best player. I'm going to do what I can defensively, and then whatever comes from the offensive game, I'll take. But I thought he was really good in Game 3. He was 8 of 14 from the floor. He had 23 points. He's able to knock down a couple triples. He got to the free throw line. So, like, he's a guy where he's consistently going to get 5+ free throws a game just because of his mentality of getting to the rim. He knows how to draw fouls. There's a little flop in his game. It's not Shea Gilgeous-Alexander-like, but there's a little head twitch going on as he gets to the rim. But I think the next kind of evolution for his game, PA, is you see the 3 points. He shoots 5 of them. That's great. Continue to shoot those. But now get to the mid-range. Operate in the mid-range. It doesn't need to be 3 or rim. You have to find ways to find the soft spots in the defense, and I think that's something that comes along as your career continues to develop. But I love what he's doing on the defensive side of the ball. He's so dang physical on the point of attack, and I think that's something where if you look at the numbers, 13 turnovers, 13 assists, like I mentioned for Jalen Brunson, something's working there on the defensive side of the ball for Castle.
0: All right, for both of you,
5: hashtag Faith Radio.
0: Who misses Cat while watching him thrive throughout the postseason?
7: It's tough, man, and I know Maxo feels the same way, but I just think the
0: Max,
7: way
0: you miss Cap.
2: Yeah, I miss Cat. Me and Parker actually we had completely different reactions to the Cat trade. I remember Parker was the one that broke the news to me, and he's like, "Hell yeah!" And I was like, "Oh no!"
7: I know.
2: And we both had completely different reactions to it, but it's hard not to. I know Parker's probably feeling the same way that I'm feeling right now. Who doesn't miss Cat right now?
7: And the way that they're deploying him on the offensive side of the ball is something we really didn't see in Minnesota very much. Like the way they're operating offense with him, kind of at the point of attack, almost Draymond Green like. But then he has the ability to step out and knock down those triples. So they've found the way to use him at his best ability in New York, and we would love to see him win a championship.
0: All right, so if there is a splashy Timberwolves trade this summer, and it's for either Giannis, Kyrie Irving, Zion Williamson, or Ja Morant, Max, you first. Which one and why?
2: I mean, I feel like you have to go with Giannis. He's been so injured, and we haven't seen him too much in the postseason throughout the last couple of years. So I think almost it's kind of insane to say, but we've kind of forgot Giannis, when he's healthy, is the best two-way player in the NBA. He is the best when you compare his offense and his defense, he's the best two-way player in the NBA.
0: But you started your sentence with, it's Giannis. He's been so injured of late in his career.
2: But everybody you just named, none of them have been healthy. Kyrie Irving has been oft injured. Zion Williamson, that's been the story of his career. And Ja Morant, the injuries have derailed his career along with the off-court stuff. So
0: Grand Theft Alvarado,
2: though. Box.
7: running into Mayor Bloomberg.
0: you kids make me so happy. Good Lord.
2: When you factor injury into the equation, it's going to be a factor for any of those guys, and Giannis is the one that has the higher upside. You pair Giannis with Anthony Edwards, you basically have there's never going to be a one-to-one comparison, but you have the most one-to-one comparison of a modern-day Shaq and Kobe of any team in the NBA, and it's hard. I mean, you can't really, the spacing between Giannis and Anthony Edwards that would open up for the two of them would be absolutely insane. And I don't even want to consider Jaden McDaniels unless it's for Giannis.
7: No, thank you.
2: Antetokounmpo.
0: Pete Box, being a big man, probably wants one of those point guards to facilitate, right?
7: Well, I'll tell you what, Pia, you got to identify what's the goal, right? Like, we've known Tim Conley. He built this Wolves team to beat the Denver Nuggets. He's done that. They're no longer the cream of the crop anymore, right? It's OKC, and it's this alien in Victor Wembanyama. So you have to decide, hey, am I trying to deepen our backcourt? Am I trying to have a running mate with Anthony Edwards in the backcourt? Maybe a really skilled, in my opinion, the greatest, the most skilled basketball player of all time in Kyrie Irving? Or are you trying to deploy a guy like Victor Wembanyama, Giannis Antetokounmpo, to guard a guy like Victor Wembanyama, right? Now, I don't think the Wolves have the assets that a team like Miami or Portland has, right? You can give Tyler Hero, Kalel Ware, Kasperis Jokic-Jonas, and then when it comes to Portland Trailblazers, it'd be like a Scoot Henderson, Chris Murray, Matisse Thybulle type of situation.
2: Not to mention OKC could press the big red button whenever they want. Yeah. They probably won't, but they really really could, though.
7: Those picks, though. But those picks. In my opinion, it's Kyrie, PA. And I think that's something where if you're Anthony Edwards, Kyrie Irving,
0: Lord.
7: Why would you not want to play alongside the most skilled player of all time, Irving?
0: Yeah, no cap.
7: Okay.
0: Parker's inclusion, 9 to noon, is provided by Continental Diamond in St. Louis Park. Excellent Father's Day purchasing opportunities, specifically June 19th and 20th with the Trunk Show. 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Homies who howl, thank you very much, and have a good day, P-Fox.
7: Love you, man.
0: Love you, bud. 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TimberTech, TimberTech.com. What's on deck at 9 to noon includes bookending Danes over the next three with PFT in between. The basketball Dane, Dane Moore, joins 9 to noon next.
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20: For KFGO News, I'm Darren Selvig. The final numbers from Tuesday's primary and municipal elections are in. In Fargo, State Senator Josh Boucher won the Fargo mayoral race with 47% of the vote. Voters also extended the city's 1% infrastructure sales tax until the year 2048, while Chad Peterson and Nikki Gullickson secured the two open city commission seats. In Cass County, Eric Jurdevig won the West Fargo mayoral seat unopposed, while Patty Stedman and Tyler Erickson won open seats on the city commission. Five nonpartisan seats were also decided for the Fargo School Board. And on the statewide ballot, Representative Julie Fedorchuk won the Republican primary for the United States House of Representatives. She heads to November to face Democrat Trigvi Hammer. Plus, Constitutional Measure 1 passed, requiring future ballot initiatives to focus strictly on a single subject. Darren Selvig, KFGO News.
0: Or like your content, all right? What do you find to be the most beneficial social media route to deliver your podcast? And that can include YouTube.
21: Yeah, I think it's hard. And I think I'm getting too old to know the answer to those questions. But I grew up in the Twitter era, man. I was a blog boy once upon a time, and that's where I got all my followers. So I work with the old people on Twitter. I still call it Twitter.
0: Yeah, and that would include me. What do you most enjoy about your yearly schedule when the Timberwolves are advancing in the playoffs? And the point being, for what it's worth, you are rapidly ascending. And that requires grindy work and sacrifice. Like when I was ascending, like you, I filled my pockets, but also emptied my soul. Know what I mean?
21: Yeah, I feel that way. I feel that way a lot of the time. I feel as if through the summer, you just have more nights and stuff, right? You know the gig working in sports. A lot of the time that you're working is the time when your family and friends and others are not. So I'm working on finding those work life balances. But it feels good now once the season's over and everything feels a little more normal.
0: Right. Bet, as the kids would say, like a producer, Max Fuller. What do you think about tonight and game four at the Garden?
21: See, man, I was not like that convinced that it was over as we were going back to the Garden for game three. I thought watching San Antonio in those first two games, there was just like a lot that didn't make sense about what they were doing. And I thought like Victor's, specifically, Wembanyama wasn't making sense with how they were using him. I'm going to talk about Cat a little bit. I did not like the way that Victor was guarding Cat. I'm not even sure that Victor should be guarding Cat at all, right? You know, like, keep him by the rim. Maybe that would be a better idea. Credit to Cat, right? He was cooking him.
0: Yep.
21: So that really surprised me with how poor I thought Wembanyama's defense was in games one and two. And then they just weren't getting him the ball by the basket at all, or he was settling for jump shots a lot. And I think what we saw in game three, and we saw San Antonio win that one, was Wembanyama was not on tap. He was kind of lurking by the basket, like we often see Rudy Gobert do, right? And then they're running that pick and roll, and he's getting dunked at the rim. Like, I think Victor needs to play this series against New York closer to the basket on both sides of the floor. That's the way I would put it. I think we saw that in game three, and it keeps them very live in this series to me if they can continue that.
0: Stephon Castle, as we saw in the Timberwolves series now against Brunson, he's just so gifted with the way he plays his physical brand of defense. Now, offensively, sometimes Castle becomes so reckless, especially when trying to get his shot at the rim. So, like, what do you think about his overall game?
21: He reminds me a lot of Jimmy Butler. Plays off at 2 feet, and I think what Jimmy does really well while going to the basket without, you know, being super tall or super long or super athletic is he plays off of 2 feet, gets the pump fake game, and draws fouls and gets to the free throw line. And I think Castle does that sometimes, but I think to your point, we've seen him get a little bit sped up in these finals.
1: Yep.
21: And so when he's going to the basket, it just looks like he's sort of barreling there. He's 21 years old, you know. I think he's not having a good finals because he's 21 years old, but those are the things you learn with time, right? A little bit higher IQ, how to slow yourself down a little bit. And I think, reminds me of Jimmy.
0: Yeah, for what it's worth, I love that Jimmy Butler comparison because, like you said, Steph is 21, locks you down defensively like Butler, doesn't have a big opinion, he doesn't talk much, he doesn't cry much like Butler. Castle's mid-range game probably needs to improve to get where Jimmy's is, but Jimmy's never been big on three-point shooting, and I mean, Castle's three-point game needs to improve, but he's not that great at it, so... I can completely see that. Is it? And speaking of a physical brand of defense, like Jimmy the Bulldog or Steph Castle, is with Jalen Brunson? Do you find it key for the Spurs to rough him up? I mean, they just went to pounding on him in Game 3, and I think it had an impact on his game.
21: Yeah, well, he's undersized, right? You know, that's something you can take advantage of. I think with, especially in these finals, they're very clearly letting this be a very physical brand of basketball.
0: Right.
21: The refs are letting that go. So I think that's totally a smart move. And really with Brunson, it's like, once he gets you on his hips, like, he's going to take advantage of you with his footwork and shot making and all that sort of stuff. So, right, like, playing more physical with him allows you to keep him a little bit more squared up in front of you. And we know that, you know, Castle can do that for them. But what makes San Antonio special is, like, they don't really get in too much trouble when a switch happens, right? Even, you know, Vassell can guard. Even Champagne can hold up for a little bit of time. I just think that's such an important thing in the NBA right now is having – a litany of guys who can guard on the perimeter, so there's not somebody that a guy like Jalen Brunson can pick.
0: Dane Moore at Dane Moore NBA via Twitter, via X. We have the Dane Moore podcast. He does it quite frequently. From the Knicks leading this series 2-1, who do you like from here? Who do you think is going to win the series and why?
21: I think San Antonio is going to win. Mm. I do. I think San Antonio is going to win this. Obviously, tonight is going to be huge. But I think there's something here with Victor that, if deployed correctly, is going to be such a problem for New York and for the rest of this league for the next 10 years. If he's got it going between his ears, Victor, and can apply himself correctly, it's just an advantage that I think only another elite team can take advantage of. And maybe New York is that. I don't know. I've been a little bit more skeptical of them throughout the course of the season, and they've proven me wrong, but it's close. Coin flippy.
0: Yep.
21: Maybe New York's a slight favorite, but I'll give me San Antonio.
0: Dane, two seasons removed from the Karl Anthony Towns trade, if you were the Timberwolves, would you do it again?
21: Well, does Dante DiVincenzo have a torn Achilles?
0: Yeah, right.
21: I just think that was such a big part of it. And we're actually talking about this on my show today. And going back and looking at what it was, and DiVincenzo was on a very cheap contract at $12 million a year with numerous years left on his contract. So it wasn't just the value of player that they were trading for, which we all have an appreciation for what Dante brings now, right? But it was to have him on the team for 3 years at $12 million, when most players of his caliber in the league are making $25 million-plus, even as role players. And I just, to me at the time, that was such an important piece that, you know, kind of balanced it out. Obviously, the Carl money situation made it logical just on the surface, but I think low-key the DiVincenzo thing was... Maybe we start to brush over that more now as Dante's at the end of his contract. But he was on a really good contract that I think was worth a lot of draft picks if they wanted to have traded that at the time. But, you know, here we are. Bad luck. And it, obviously, the worst for Dante.
0: So via Twitter at Dane Moore NBA, I saw a tweet, and I'm pretty sure it's tied to the podcast, the Dane Moore NBA podcast. Learn more about that via his Twitter feed. And it was with Britt Robson. And I'll just read the tweet straight. Why the Wolves got bored this season feels like one of the biggest things that needs to be understood this summer and changed before next season, as was discussed on the podcast. I mean, that, you know, with all of the trade speculation and the names bouncing around, that this is the A topic, right? Not becoming bored with the regular season and pushing through that.
21: I think so, right, PA? Like, yes, you can make these moves, and I think, like, additionally need to make moves to rebalance out this roster and, you know, find a front court that fits a little bit better. Maybe you need to find a point guard to work alongside Ant, but something happened with the mentality of the group this season, and I think it was a product of going to the Western Conference Finals 2 years in a row, where the regular season was extremely casual. They just had an extremely casual approach to the season. Finch talked about them getting bored. Like, this isn't something I'm making up. You know, you talked to Finch about this. I remember I was in New Orleans for a game on December 2nd, and it was just a lethargic game, and I talked to Ange in the locker room after the game, and he said to me, "It feels like we're waiting around for the playoffs." And it was December 2nd, man. Like, it's just, that can't be the approach. And especially with these teams like Oklahoma City and San Antonio that are just have a really good off regular season approach, come playoffs, they're just more ready to rock than the Wolves are. So I'm not a coach. I don't know exactly what the approach is to that from Finch's standpoint. He's talked to you about how you can't just, like, blow them up and yell at them every single day. But the Wolves need to get to the point of is not needing to be yelled at every single day to take the regular season seriously. And it's, I think, a fake trope that the regular season isn't important in the NBA, and I think we're learning that in Minnesota, and the young players need to have a different approach to that next season if they do want to compete with the Oklahoma Cities and San Antonio's in the Western Conference. I don't know what the answer is there, but I know it's a problem.
0: So Dane, a couple to close here. Do you think that they will make a splashy trade this offseason?
21: It's hard to say, PA, because I'm not sure, like, how much player movement and draft picks are going to be traded. We're kind of in this weird spot with the lottery rules changing, which inherently changes the value of picks, right? So how much ammunition do the Wolves have in this new context with the second apron and the salary cap? That's more complicated. It's hard to, like, actually be like, oh, Kyrie Irving would cost this much to acquire, Kawhi Leonard would cost this much, or on down the line. I think the still version of it that I've been talking about is for the Wolves to go get an impact guy, it's going to have to be a player that comes with risk, as Kyrie Irving would with his age and coming off an ACL, John Morant given his history, Zion Williamson given his injury history. Like, I don't think they're going to be able to make the splashiest of splashy moves,
0: yep,
21: for, like, a Giannis. And I just think they're in a spot where it does kind of feel like you do need to make a move, so you probably need to make some sort of move that incur some risk, and that's on Finch and Conley to incur the correct risk.
0: And that's
21: going to be tough.
0: And would that be angling for a young, true point guard? I mean, you know, so many teams want something like that, but you know what I mean, a true point guard to play with Edwards.
21: I mean, just how many of them are there?
0: Right.
21: You know, like, that. So what I've been kind of moving to is this, like, combo guard idea of, like, one of those players that you would kind of think as a 1/2, but can do, give you enough of those ball handling things that they have. I'm not saying Zach LaVine specifically as a player, but I think we can all kind of picture Zach LaVine.
0: Yeah.
21: Where we go, that's not a point guard, but that's a guy who can create for himself, can get to the middle of the floor, create for others, and finish and all, you know, score at all three levels while also helping his teammates out. I think that's what Ant needs next to him. I think he just needs another handler that can also score for themselves and create for others from the guard position. So if they can't get a Kyrie, if they can't get a true point guard, maybe we're looking at that combo guard universe and we're looking at the 10% of them who are really strong handlers, can run a pick and roll for you and get your team into offense. That's where I've kind of gone in my head. A Drew Holiday, maybe.
0: Well, just quickly here to close and spitball in a little bit, would you, they'll probably say no, depending on the package, but would you call Orlando and just see how secure they are with Jalen Suggs? I mean, Anthony Black's played some really, really good minutes when Suggs was hurt, and, you know, they'd have to do some work around that, but would you call them just to see what they say?
21: I literally have a list of these guys that I'm talking about, those combo guards, and Suggs is the fourth person on my list right here as I'm looking at it. And so, yeah, I would. I think that makes some sense. And you bring up Anthony Black, who's on a rookie contract, so he's really cheap. Orlando's in a tough financial spot. Maybe they do want to get off of Jalen Suggs' $30 million. Like, that's his risk, right? That's the risk that would come with Suggs, is you're taking on a big contract. But yeah, can Suggs, I mean, I don't, his shot, that would be my concern with Suggs, is how good of a shooter is he? He has not been good at that in, you know, in his time in the league, but we know everything else he does, and it's easy to see how that would, how his defense, his tenacity, all of those things would help this Wolves team. But I think it's a great example of a guy that I'm talking about, kind of in that Drew Holiday mold, right, but younger.
0: So you have a podcast today, right?
21: Yep. We are for probably the 100th time relitigating the cat trade. We'll get it all done.
0: Right on, brother. Thank you. Have a good show and have a wonderful day. Okay.
21: Thank you, PA.
0: Yep. See you, bud. At Dane Moore NBA to learn more about that podcast. He does them quite frequently, and they are very, very good. Around the corner, we got some PFT. Yeah, you know we.
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8: 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The Red Hawks, yeah, did it in some grand style last night at Newman.
9: Trying to put runs on the board. The pitch on the way. Thomas swings and launches the ball high in the air to deep left center field. Way back, it is gone! Mars Trekking Town! It's Grand Salami time!
8: Yeah, Dylan Thomas hitting a Grand Slam home run in the second. Brian Fuentes added a three-run home run late. The Red Hawks defeat Kansas City 16-6. Game two teams coming up tonight at Newman Outdoor Field. The Twins hit four solo home runs, but that was it. They fall to Detroit 10-4 yesterday. And the Carolina Hurricanes even up their series with Las Vegas in the Stanley Cup. 5-3 winners last night. That's a Fan Sports Hit.
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11: Florio, you can write what you want. 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
11: Florio, you can write what you want. It's okay.
0: Also a Football Night in America and author of several books, including his most recent, Big Shield. And here comes a longstanding 9 to noon friend, Mike Florio. Hey, I thought of this morning. Maybe we do a Big Shield, big book signing at in Minnesota, our local racetrack, Canterbury Park, in August. And you attend a day of Vikings training camp. I mean, that sounds good enough to eat. And good morning.
12: Good morning, Paul. How are you? Well, right. I'll take that under advisement, which is a tactful way of saying no.
0: A tactful way of saying August is just a little too busy with training camp and everything?
12: August is a little too busy.
0: Yeah.
12: And it's the last few weeks before life gets turned upside down by the arrival of the season. Not that I have a problem with that. I just acknowledge that after 25 years of doing this, especially now year 17 with NBC,
0: yeah,
12: it gets a little bit challenging once football season begins. But I will say this. Here's a little nugget.
0: Mm-hmm.
12: I just finished and sent to my agent last night the final version of the next book.
0: Mm.
12: And I got a feeling it's pretty good.
0: Mm.
12: Not to say anything negative about what I've already done, but like anything else, you know, what do they say? What's the Malcolm Gladwell thing? You got to put the 10,000 hours in to do it right. And I've been piling up the hours over the last 6 years whenever I can, two or three a night, every night. I've written 10, 11, 12 different books. I've written screenplays. I've done movie treatments. I just enjoy that because it's far less ephemeral than the stuff that I write every day at PFT, which is meaningless by tomorrow. It's valueless by tomorrow. Everything I do today, I had 16 stories yesterday. They mean very little today. A couple of them spill over, but for the most part, they'll be forgotten by the end of the week. So this next one, I think is going to be pretty good.
0: It's
12: one of those things where when I wrote it, I was very ambivalent about it. It was something that I came up with at the suggestion of my agent because he's trying to force my creative fountain in marketable directions.
0: Mm-hmm.
12: And I'll just get an idea and I'll say, well, that's kind of a fun idea. Let's see if I can turn that into a book. And I do. And it's like, well, okay, this is pretty good, but it's got a niche audience at best. This thing is mainstream legal thriller involving a former NFL player who still creates competition in his life. So he goes to law school and he takes a job with a firm in Pittsburgh and everything begins to go haywire on his first day on the job.
0: Do you find the more you write these books, the longer they get? Like you know, developing, you know, a common thread or whatever, like, I don't know, say one's 100 and whatever pages, like it's easier to stretch it out and like make it longer?
12: Well, you don't want it to be too long. I always shoot for about 90,000 words. I think that is the right length for a fully developed novel with a plot that has twists and turns and introduces characters at different stages of the book. Some come in act one, some act two, some act three. And you want to have memorable characters who seem real, who make real decisions, who say things in an entertaining way, in dialogue. It feels like what people would actually say. And because I lived in that world of law firm politics and reality, and because I practice law, and because I've gleaned a thing or two about how NFL players think over the last 25 years, this is just one where all the planets have lined up. And again, as I was writing it, I wasn't into it. You know, it wasn't something that I came up with completely and entirely on my own. I was nudged in a certain direction. And as you know, I don't like to be nudged in any direction. My inclination is to resist the nudging.
0: Right.
12: But when I went back and read it the second time, it's like, man, this is actually pretty good. And then I completed another pass at it last night. And it's like, this thing's damn good. It's so good that I feel like if this one doesn't take off, I just need to stop doing it. Right. Now, I told my son that, and he said, don't stop doing it. You enjoy it. Keep doing it. It doesn't matter what takes off and what doesn't. But this feels like the one.
0: If you don't mind me asking, is there a long play here? Like are you angling to write like something that hopefully would be a major motion picture for the silver screen?
12: Well, I just want to write something that will give people a way to escape whatever crap they're dealing with when there isn't a football game on. I mean, that's what we do.
0: Right.
12: And we talk about football when football games aren't being played as part of that escape. But I like the idea of creating something out of nothing. So much of what I've done the last 25 years is reacting to events that happen outside of my brain. And you take them, you process them, you analyze them, you try to do it in an entertaining way, and we build a good following. And the 25-year anniversary is coming up on November 1. And that's great. That's fun.
0: That's cool.
12: I enjoy that. And I don't plan to stop. I found a way to do both. But I just like the idea of creating something that endures beyond today and that somebody could get enjoyment from whenever, however. And the feeling of reading a good book is a great feeling because you want to read it all at once. But then you also don't want to finish it too quickly because then you got to go find another book. And any of us who, and I'm always reading one or two books on my phone, and some of them just become slogs, and some of them I can't get enough of. And any chance I get, pop the phone open and read a chapter. So I'm just trying to serve an audience that I think would benefit from it. We grow up hating reading. I hated reading because they made us do it. Again, you know me well enough to know when I'm made to do something, I don't want to do it. And I hated having to read. I hated that. And I think we all feel that way to a certain extent. And we become averse to reading as adults as a form of enjoyment because we associate it with something we have to do. So I'm trying to create some things that people will enjoy. It whisks you away to a different world. It's amazing how words on a page can unlock this imagination machine in your mind and you visualize the characters and you feel like you're reading actual true events. You suspend disbelief, and you know, I try to you know, give them a payoff for the investment of time. The money's one thing, and I make the e-books on Amazon deliberately cheap to encourage people to buy them. The investment of time is the real thing. Taking the time to read it,
0: right?
12: And it's up to the author to make something that the person will continue to read. And I always tell everyone, just try it. Just try it. If you don't like it, that's on me. It's not on you. Just stop if you don't like it. Don't force yourself to read something that you don't like. Keep going as long as it carries your interest. It's on me to take you from chapter 1 to 2 to 3 to 4 to 5. And that's part of the craft, coming up with a way when you land the plane on a given chapter to make the reader instantly want to go to the next chapter.
0: That's fantastic, man. Bruce Arians was right.
11: Florio, you can write what you want. It's okay.
0: Write whatever he wants. It's okay. All right.
12: Well, you know what that came from? You know what that came from? That came from our reporting back at the time that he resigned, that his resignation was one of the conditions of Tom Brady's unretirement in 2022.
0: Mm-hmm.
12: And he did not appreciate that because they tried to create this whole dog and pony show that he was being magnanimous and walking away when he did. But the whole thing was weird. The timing was weird. And when you look at the timeline, and the thing that I didn't play up when Tom Brady unretired in February of 2022 because his path to Miami was blocked. Remember, all that was going on at the time. The Dolphins were trying to get him and Sean Payton. That got blocked after Brian Flores filed his lawsuit. That's when Brady went back to Tampa Bay, but he went back under the express or implied condition that Bruce Arians wouldn't be the coach. That's what we heard at the time. And after Brady came back, somebody said, you watch, the next shoe is going to be Arians is out. And 4 weeks later, Arians was out.
0: Right. Bruce Arians, former coach of the Arizona Cardinals.
1: Hardcore football.
0: Isn't it best for the Cards to forget about Jacoby Brissett, lose a bunch of games with Minshew and rookie Beck, and draft a quarterback super high in next year's draft?
12: Yes. Now, they shouldn't say it, but at a time when the NBA has openly acknowledged tanking and they're reconfiguring the draft lottery to avoid these situations where in an 82-game season, and it's obvious pretty early on who's competitive and who isn't, you know, you make an analytical decision. How will we become better as a franchise? Well, if we can position ourselves for generational talent, that's how we turn this lost season into a game. The NFL has that floating around from time to time. The NFL has done a good job of obscuring it because the NFL wants us to think that every team is trying to win every game. But then, hey, look at the draft order and look who has the first pick. And having the first pick gives you some, you know, some sizzle, some buzz, and you get to draft this guy and the Raiders have Fernando Mendoza and all of that stuff. So the Cardinals, given that they're in the NFC West, they've got two of the best three teams in the NFL, maybe three of the best five teams in the NFL in front of them. They didn't do anything to go out and find a starter. They're trying to take Jacoby Brissett's backup contract and make him the starter, and he's not having that. His attitude is very simple. I signed to be a backup. Now you want to make me the starter. You got to pay me like a starter. That doesn't mean pay me $60 million a year. That means pay me like a starter.
0: Right.
12: There's the range. Put me at the bottom. But, yeah, I think it's in their best long-term interest to embrace the suck, as Jared Allen said during the Vikings 2011 season. Be as bad as you can be, get that first pick, draft Arch Manning, and then trade him to someone else because he refuses to play for you.
0: Mike Florio, ProFootballTalk.com.
1: PFT.
0: Here, McCarthy is saying all the right things. Kyler was middling at best yesterday at minicamp, but his minicamp. Wentz right now might be the best on the roster. Green Bay's here in 3 months. What do you make of all that?
12: It's a work in progress, but the reality is the sooner that a starter is selected, the sooner the starter can be fully prepared to start the season. And I think that's what was coming through in Kyler Murray's comments from yesterday. Not that he was complaining, he was just acknowledging the reality of trying to learn a new offense when you're splitting reps. And I think at some level he's thinking, you know, if I'm going to be the starter, let's go. Let's get me in a position where I don't throw back-to-back interceptions to start the team drills in a mandatory minicamp practice, where I understand exactly how to run this offense, and I'm ready to go when Green Bay comes to town without Micah Parsons on week one. So I understand his frustration. I understand J.J. McCarthy's frustration with having Kyler Murray there to potentially supplant him. But the sooner Kevin O'Connell sets his 1-2-3-4 depth chart, the sooner the guy at number one can get all the work he needs to be ready to go.
0: What with the Vikings, Mike, what did you think of the hiring of new general manager Nolan Teasley?
12: Well, the key is going to be the relationship between Teasley and O'Connell. In a dysfunctional organization, the GM and the coach believe that

0: what you need in a GM and a coach. It needs to be a partnership. Regardless of who's in charge of the operation, Teasley's in charge of the football operation. They both separately report to ownership. And I liked Mark Wolf's comment last week when he was asked the question about structure and how it all fits together and where's Rob Brzezinski. And as Wolf said, and I'm paraphrasing, if you are worried about structure, you've already lost. That doesn't matter. What someone's contract says about what power they have doesn't matter, because anytime you have a situation where someone's waving around their contract saying, I'm in charge here, like Hugh Jackson, remember that scene from Hard Knocks where he felt compelled to tell the coach's room, I'm in charge here? Like anytime you start doing that, that's not functional. You need everybody to be in the same boat, on the same page, rowing the oars in the same direction, and not thinking about themselves, always thinking about team. And the right attitude is, we all succeed or we all fail. There is no half ground here where we fail, but I'm not the one whose ass is on the line over it.
1: Who gets the most starts this year in Las Vegas, Mendoza or Chains?
0: I think it all comes down to what the players think when it's time to go practice. If Mendoza is clearly the best guy, how do you get Max Crosby to buy into the idea of, well, you know, we're going to go with Mendoza because, you know, he's the first overall pick, even if the players sense day in and day out that Cousins is better? Or flip side, you know, we understand you're trying to bring this guy along slowly, but he's clearly better. That's what the Chiefs did with Patrick Mahomes. And I remember Travis Kelce telling me in 2017 when Mahomes was on the bench that he was doing some incredible things in practice. And it's amazing to me because the Chiefs hit a rough stretch in November of that year. And I remember saying, let's go with Mahomes. He had played against the Titans in the preseason, and he looked phenomenal. It's like, let this guy play. And they stuck to that plan because Smith was still good enough. I think for a team like the Raiders, you can't do anything hollow or artificial. The best guy needs to play. And I look at it this way, very simply. All due respect to Chains. If Mendoza isn't instantly better than Chains at this age, then they blew it by making Mendoza the first overall pick in the draft. Yeah, having the first pick in the draft means, if you're going to take a quarterback, having a quarterback who right now is better than a guy who's on the wrong side of 35, who, you know, has had mixed performances over the past couple of years due in large part to the aftermath of that torn Achilles tendon. But if Mendoza isn't better right out of the gate, they pick the wrong guy with the first overall selection.
1: Okay, lastly, and with the website,
2: PFT,
1: ProFootballTalk.com, did the Rams trading for Myles Garrett blow you away? I mean, it probably blew up the website in a good way, right?
0: Oh, it was great. And, you know, there was a throwaway mention at the bottom of a long ESPN article over the weekend that looked at the various trades that happened last Monday, A.J. Brown, Myles Garrett, and Jared Verse, who was part of that deal. That's the part that blew me away, the Jared Verse thing. I kind of had a feeling that something was going to happen with Myles Garrett. They dropped the clue in March when they delayed the due date of a $29.2 million option bonus from March 15 to 1 week before the start of the regular season. Mm-hmm. And as Les Snead, the Rams GM, has said, that's what prompted him to pick up the phone when they realized what that meant. I'd like to think he got that idea after reading the PFT article that said, hey, look at this. They can still trade the guy. So regardless, I wasn't surprised by Garrett. I was surprised that Verse was part of it. And I wonder whether or not they're going to try to turn June 1 into a new tent pole, because look at how much interest it drove. And there's only so much nudging the league office can do. But as teams see, because there's a lot of ways to win. And in the offseason, you know how you win by getting attention. It's a great way to get attention. It's a great way to get people engaged with your product when you're not playing games. Currently, it ends with the draft. This could be a new June 1. Hey, everybody, who's going to get traded this June 1? And it'll be interesting to see next year which veterans, where you have that cap benefit that comes from waiting until June 1, which veterans are going to get traded on or after June 1 to just make this day into a thing. It used to be 20 years ago, June 1 free agency, Paul, if you remember that.
1: Yeah.
0: Because it used to be you couldn't cut a guy with a post-June 1 designation, so you would have players who were held by a team until June 1, and then they were cut, and there was a second wave of free agency that popped up, and that went away in 2006. I just wonder whether what happened this year between A.J. Brown, Jared Verse, and Myles Garrett is going to make it into a thing again.
1: Hey, ma'am, congratulations on finishing the most recent book. Have a wonderful day. We'll talk soon, okay?
0: You want to hear the title? I haven't told you the title. You want to hear the title?
1: Yeah, I don't know.

0: if it's bad form.
1: Oh, I do, but I thought you were keeping it quiet purposely. That's why I didn't ask.
0: Well, I feel very strongly about and loyal to our folks in Minnesota who I hear from time to time. They hear me on KFN and they enjoy it. And I want your unvarnished opinion.
1: Mm-hmm.
0: The title of the book is Accessory After the Fact.
1: Accessory After the Fact?
0: Yeah. What do you think?
1: Well, there has to be a subtitle, right? I mean,
0: no, it's accessory after the fact. Accessory after the fact.
1: Okay, so then, little explainer, like a drop head or something like that.
0: No, accessory after the fact. You pick it up and you read it. So I guess I shouldn't have revealed it. You didn't react to it way that.
1: But I need to see.
0: Reacted to it like I did a sculpture of Cristiano Ronaldo or something. Holy crap!
1: Well, remember
0: next time I'll keep my mouth shut.
1: No, remember when you sent me the picture of the famed Vegas sign, and it had Big Shield in it. And there was like a little tiny font tweet that I recommended. I don't know if you did it or not, but, so I'm not averse to telling you, hey, love it, but why don't you think about that? What's the title again?
0: Accessory After the Fact.
2: Florio, you can write what you want. It's okay.
1: You can write what you want. It's okay.
0: Thanks,
1: BS. All right, see you, bud.
0: Bye.
1: Mike Florio, PFT, yeah, you know we. We will dive more deeply into Minnesota Vikings minicamp day one with Dane Mizutani from the Pioneer Press and TwinCities.com. 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
5: 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If the New York Knicks want to take a 3-1 lead in the NBA Finals and win tonight, Karl Anthony Towns absolutely needs to be more involved. Unacceptable for Kat to only have 10 points in Game 3. The ball needs to move more, Kat needs to make decisions, he needs to take more shots if the Knicks are going to win. I'm Nick Costos.
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4: Your 7 foot of the fan regional weather from Chief Meteorologist Utah Tom Szymanski. Party sunny, becoming windy. Scattered showers and thunderstorms today. Today's high of 82. Partly cloudy with a low of 56 tonight. Partly to mostly cloudy, windy. Some scattered showers tomorrow with tomorrow's high of 72. Heading into the weekend, Friday, partly sunny, high of 76. Saturday, partly sunny, windy with a high of 71. And partly sunny on Sunday. Sunday's high 74. That's your 7 foot of the fan regional weather.
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0: 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I learned that this morning and signed up. So if you're interested in following Dane's work, TwinCities.com, $1 flash sale taking place right now. Good morning, and thanks for helping. How are you?
1: Good morning. We appreciate that plug over at the Pioneer Press.
0: It's pretty cool. I mean, it's same old TwinCities.com terrorism. Like, I signed up last year, then it ended, so I'm like, I'm going to read this column, this Teasley, and what you're looking for outside of the quarterbacks. I'm like, oh, here we are, first paragraph. Meh, meh, meh. Then I'm like, flash sale, in. So it's $1 for a year, TwinCities.com, because Dane does really good work. What stuck out to you day one of Vikings minicamp yesterday?
1: Yeah, I mean, I think the natural place to start is the quarterback competition. Yeah. That's
0: I think big time.
1: That's going to be kind of the talking point until they make that decision. I think coming out of it, obviously a lot was made about the two interceptions that Kyler Murray threw on back-to-back plays. I thought in a vacuum, J.J. McCarthy had a better day yesterday. I thought he looked more impressive than Kyler, but that's not taking away from what Kyler has continued to show throughout the spring. But I think when you kind of zoom out, talking today about yesterday, you really start to home in on what Kyler Murray said at the podium. That's
0: key.
1: That splitting reps is in some ways diametrically opposed to learning the offense. And I think a lot is going to be made about that comment, just like a lot was made of J.J. McCarthy's comments last week. Mm-hmm. That is the nature of the beast in the social media world we live in. But if we just dig into what Kyler Murray said, I think functionally it makes sense. This is a complex offense that he is, I think, struggling to learn while splitting reps with somebody else. I think that was honest. I think that was raw. And I think he was frustrated yesterday. But I think all of that also goes into the fact of if you listen to the entire comments that Kyler Murray said and not just what was clipped on social media, he also did say, I'm leaning into being uncomfortable. And I think that's good for him, too. I think with what he has done to this point in his career, being uncomfortable could be helpful to him growing as a quarterback.
0: My man, thank you for sharing that. I had to leave camp a little early yesterday to some heat-related stuff. So I wanted to see Flores and McCarthy and Kyler and everything, and I fell into Lemmy Nation, where I just saw the clip and have not watched everything that Kyler had to say. What Dane was referencing, to be exact, was, quote, Kyler Murray, quote, having to split reps, me already being behind, not getting the amount of reps you would typically want a guy to get learning the offense, that's probably the toughest part, end quote. I mean, I think, and I had a conversation, I had multiple conversations during those interceptions yesterday, one of them with one of your cohorts, where both of them had some, it's mini camp to them. And to which my response was, I understand, and I also understand he's new, but it's supposed to be easy now. This, I'm not saying pitch and catch, but this is, and take away the interceptions. You saw it, man. I mean, you watch it with a trained eye. How many passes were slightly behind or slightly ahead and Jefferson had to like reach his arms out, or Dylan Bell with it's behind him? And, that is a product, no doubt, of trying to figure this thing out. But the reps are going to be cut. And I'm having a tough time when he's like, I'm used to getting all the reps and that leads to this. Okay, now I hadn't seen or heard the part where you're like, where he said, I'm leaning into this struggle here and I'll be better for it. I'm going to give him the benefit of the doubt. But really, forget the deal, a year and a million and change. With respect to Kyler Murray, he hasn't done enough in his career to roll in like Brett Favre on Wildfire coming over Yellow Mountain out of nowhere to be like, this is my money, everybody get off to the side, right?
1: No doubt. He signed here to be a part of a quarterback competition. He knew what he was signing up for in a vacuum.
0: And I'm sorry to clip, but clipping penalty, but Twitter's loud.
1: Yes.
0: With people who aren't at the practices, don't have access to the coach or people for, as we would say, background being like, Kevin O'Connell's lying. People are lying that, there's a quarterback competition. I believe there is one. I mean, it may be a 70-30, a 60-40. Don't you believe there legitimately is a competition here?
1: I think there is a legitimate competition. I've said from the beginning, I think Kyler is probably just ahead. Like, I think he probably signed here with a head start, given he started almost 90 games in the NFL, given J.J. McCarthy's struggles at times last year, given J.J. McCarthy's inability to stay on the field. I think Kyler Murray probably started the quarterback competition a little bit with a head start over J.J. McCarthy. But, yeah, I think until told otherwise, we have to take them at face value. This is a quarterback competition. That has been the messaging from the jump, not just from Kevin O'Connell, from when you hear it in clips with Justin Jefferson. You hear it in clips with Brian O'Neill. Like, these guys believe, and I think the team as a whole believes, there's a quarterback competition. But going off of that, like, Kyler now has to lean into that. I think yesterday was probably a moment of honesty in a tough moment, probably lamenting some of the decisions he made in practice and trying to apply it in real time of why am I struggling, and him kind of coming to that realization of I'm probably struggling because I'm splitting reps for the first time. I appreciated the honesty, but I do think that it is just his reality right now. He's going to have to make the most of those split reps, just like J.J. McCarthy is going to have to make the most of those split reps until we reach a conclusion, until Kevin O'Connell names his starter, which it feels like it's going to bleed into the summer. It does not feel like that's coming anytime soon.
0: Yeah, I agree. And I mean, you've done this long enough to be curious, to wonder, and maybe I'm wrong here, but, like, you know, I was like, 3 days of minicamp. Wow. I mean, like, next level Kyle Shanahan was like, hey, you guys did so well in OTA, specifically with the attendance, no minicamp. Dan Campbell changed what he was doing a little bit in Detroit. Sometimes there's been one day or 2 days. So I was thinking, you know what, why 3 days? Well, I think the question was answered yesterday. The more reps they can get for these two, and you put Wentz into the equation, a third day probably is required, right?
1: Yeah, I think so. And I think the reps as a whole in the aggregate for both guys are important. But yes, when you're splitting reps, the more reps you have at your disposal. So you see it across the league, some of these guys and some of these teams and head coaches, they have 2 days and they, oh, good job, we'll cancel the third day. Or like you mentioned, Kyle Shanahan just cancels mandatory minicamp as a whole. That is not an option for the Vikings and Kevin O'Connell, because they need this repertoire of reps right now, this bucket of reps to make a conclusion for, you know, this quarterback competition between Kyler Murray and J.J. McCarthy.
0: So, yeah, I don't see a third day being canceled here, because I was kind of like, oh, okay, oldest trick in the book, show the kids 3 days, work hard for two, and you get to leave early. I don't think that's the case.
1: I would be stunned, and when you look at it, like, this is the first time since Kevin O'Connell's taken over that he's had a true quarterback competition. It was Kirk's job when he got here. It was Sam's job when they drafted J.J. Yep. And it was J.J.'s job last year going up against Sam Howell. So he needs the third day. We need this full, you know, mandatory minicamp period just to continue to build that base of reps for these guys that they are inherently splitting amid this quarterback competition.
0: McCarthy, fairly just riding discernment without information, I would make Kyler Murray favored to start in the Green Bay Packers game. I wouldn't make him as big a favorite as maybe I would have a month ago, just speculating. McCarthy's not going down without a fight, right?
1: No, he's not. And I think that is important to note. Like, he has looked improved in the spring, in organized team activities, yesterday in the first day of mandatory minicamp. It would be disingenuous to not acknowledge that he has improved, that there seems to be genuine improvement. But what I would say is, this is a passing camp. This is the teaching and learning phase. Yes, you're learning and onboarding if you're Kyler Murray, and onboarding if you're new players to this system. And J.J. McCarthy was probably going to always be ahead in terms of what he knew in terms of the offense, the playbook. But the improvements that we're seeing from J.J. McCarthy functionally, throwing the ball mechanically, Like, those look good, and they should look good in a passing camp. It's to your point earlier. The ball should never hit the ground. This is 7-on-7 most of the time. And right. when they're going to team, it's like 75% speed, walk, jog kind of thing.
0: Right.
1: So my point is, I think even if J.J. McCarthy has looked improved right now, I think we will better glean that improvement come mm-hmm. training camp and come preseason. And if he does see regular season action, like when things are live, that's when we'll know how much he's actually improved. But yeah, he's not going down without a fight. He's right there, you know, taking these, splitting these first team reps. And I think, like I said yesterday, in a vacuum, I think he was better. I think as a whole, Kyler Murray has shown things that we have not seen from J.J. McCarthy to this point. And when you're looking at the spring and the aggregate. But J.J. McCarthy, there have been high moments for him, and we have to acknowledge that as well.
0: And in fairness, you know, in fairness to the whole situation, like Dane has laid out nicely, Kevin O'Connell would call it class on the grass. So things like this will happen during minicamp, specifically for newbies. But it's and I'm not, you know, we're not at a 10 with what I'm about to say here. I don't like intercept, and personally speaking, and O'Connell has to not like this. Interceptions where it looks like your guy was sucked into a problem. It was a take the cheese beat deal. It wasn't some corner or safety making this unbelievably acrobatic play and all the guys go crazy. I mean, at least one of the interceptions, he was just kind of sucked into something that was bad and the guy knew it was coming that way and it would have gone the other way for six. So, I mean, that clearly needs to improve.
1: Yeah, the glass half full approach would be, well, I'd rather make these mistakes now. But the reality is, right. like, you do not want to throw interceptions at any point in your time as an NFL quarterback, whether that be in practice or during the games. But if we look back at just kind of the onboarding process in the Kevin O'Connell offense, like, Kirk Cousins threw interceptions in the spring and the summer.
0: Great
1: Sam
0: point.
1: Darnold threw interceptions in the spring and the summer.
0: Cousins' first training camp against Flores defense, you would have thought he was undrafted from some tiny school.
1: Exactly. And then Sam Darnold, like when he was at the night practice, everybody remembers that was the first gink we ever saw, the first Andrew Van Ginkle intercepting a screen pass. But I remember Sam Darnold looks to his right, throws the screen, and Andrew Van Ginkle, before he even knows it, is running the other way. I think the competition aspect of, you know, these camps, especially when it's Kevin O'Connell on the offense and Brian Flores on defense, does lend itself to turnovers sometimes. But yeah, I mean, this is now a couple of practice now where Kyler Murray's probably had a few moments that he'd like to have back.
0: Yeah.
1: And it's something we'll be watching through the rest of mandatory minicamp for sure.
0: I hope we have some lights out to him today. I just want to see what it looks like. Dane Mizutani, TwinCities.com and the Pioneer Press, covers the Minnesota Vikings and sometimes the Minnesota Wild. And we're going to get into the Wild momentarily. But Carson Wentz. Wentz is the senior to these guys and handles business quite nicely. So just overall, how much better is their quarterback room now, even now, with everything we've talked about, compared to last year?
1: No, it's night and day.
0: Yeah, I think so, too.
1: Last year, at this time, it was J.J. McCarthy, Sam Howell, and Max Brosmer. This year, at this time, it's Kyler Murray, a former number one overall pick with nearly 90 starts in the NFL. J.J. McCarthy, a top 10 pick. Who some people still think have a rampway to be a franchise quarterback into the future. Carson Wentz with a ton of experience and still Max Brosmer, a developmental guy who you're trying to bring along. So you just look at what they have now, the competition that they have in the room, but also the knowledge that they have in the room. Carson Wentz, his value to this room cannot be overstated. I think what he did last year, coming in at the end of training camp, learning quickly on the fly, and then all of a sudden being thrust into action in week three, performing well enough to win a couple of games, and then obviously going down with the shoulder bit. He did earn a lot of respect in the way he handled himself in the room, but I think he earned a ton of respect in the way he was able to quickly learn this offense and then apply it. Now he's been with the playbook for a full year. He comes back. He re-signs. And I think he re-signs. Like, he's as competitive as anybody. I think in a perfect world for Carson Wentz, he would be the starting quarterback. But I think when he re-signed here, he understood that it was in a mentorship role to some degree. And I think you're seeing that whether you talk to Kyler Murray, whether you talk to J.J. McCarthy, They both reference the importance of Carson Wentz in that quarterback room.
0: Tell us about undrafted Georgia receiver Dylan Bell. He just splashed me a little bit yesterday with good size. But what was eye-opening to me, Dane, was he lined up with the first kick team, which I find to be key. It's not a guarantee that you're going to make the team or be on the active roster, but those are sneaky little, you know, the field goal team and stuff like that. And when I saw Dylan Bell out there with Xavier Scott and the rest of these guys who are going to be on the team, I was like, whoa, he's opening somebody's eyes, isn't he?
1: You can tell you've been around the game for a while that you were able to pick up on that, because when you're looking at just receivers, fringe roster player receivers, wide receiver 5, wide receiver 6, like, yes, it matters if they are contributing on the offensive side of the ball. It matters if they are mixing in with the 2s and the 3s, because then we can start to kind of visualize where they are at in the depth chart. But to visualize and see that he was on the kick coverage team yesterday, or the kick return team, like, this is where he's going to make the team.
0: Right.
1: Dylan Bell, he can splash and pop all he wants in training camp, but if he cannot play special teams, he probably will not make the team. So
0: right.
1: The fact that he's
0: bigger than I thought.
1: Yes, the fact that he's already mixing in with certain special teams units whilst also making plays consistently, that was something that has definitely piqued my interest. But you just watch the guy in practice, and I know I just said the importance of special teams almost supersedes the performance on offense.
0: Right.
1: But this kid continues to make plays, and he stood out from the moment he stepped on the grass this spring. And I expect that to continue into the summer.
0: Dane Mizutani at Dane Mizutani via X, TwinCities.com to find the stories. Some more to discuss, including the edge situation, and to see at this part of the equation who Dane thinks is the leading candidate for the third edge, the one right behind Van Ginkle and Dallas Turner. 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
11: For KFGO News, I'm Darren Selvig. Fargo has a new mayor-elect. Democratic NPL State Senator Josh Beauchesne declared victory last night in the Fargo mayoral race, securing nearly 47% of the vote in a five-way contest. Beauchesne outpaced City Commissioner Michelle Turnberg, who finished second with 27%. Meanwhile, Fargo City Commission will see new faces. Former Cass County Commission Chair Chad Peterson and Fargo School Board member Nikki Gullickson captured the two open seats, narrowly edging out former Commissioner Tony Gehrig. In West Fargo, Mark Jurdevig won the mayoral election, while Deidre Stedman and Ryan Erickson clinched the two open seats on the West Fargo City Commission. And North Dakotans overwhelmingly approved Constitutional Measure 1, with 66% voting yes. It would legally require all future proposed constitutional initiatives to focus strictly on a single subject. In the KFGO newsroom, I'm Darren Selvig.
0: All right, so defensively, in minicamp fashion, with the right to change a lot of opinions, beginning of training camp, middle of training camp, right in front of the Green Bay game as the steam emerges. Dane Mizutani, the edges, Van Ginkel and Dallas Turner get 1 and 1A money, 1 or 2. Who do you think is the leading candidate for the third guy?
1: Yeah, I think if we just look at guys on the roster right now, that's kind of a tease for what I will say in a couple of seconds. But like guys on the roster right now, it's like a Bo Richter, a Chaz Chambliss. We've seen Chaz Chambliss working in with the ones at times. He was a UDFA from Georgia last year. To our point last segment about how Dylan Bell was working with, you know, certain first team special teams group. Chaz Chambliss has been working with first team special teams groups. He has a lot of fans in the building. He's a guy who started to come on late. So maybe a guy like a Chaz Chambliss or a Bo Richter could work their way into kind of that next wave of pass rushers off the edge. We've seen Tyrion Ingram Dawkins working both on the defensive line and with the edge rushers. These are guys that show versatility. But I really think that the number three edge rusher is not on the roster right now. I think he's a free agent signing at some point. There are a lot of guys.
0: Like somebody like Kyle Van Noy?
1: Yeah, something like that. There are. If you just go look at some of the free agent options, there are players that make sense with the infusion of cap space that the Vikings have now, you know, have under their belt with the June 1st bit rolling around here. So I think that there is a necessity to probably add. I think Dallas Turner and Andrew Van Ginkel will get the first crack as they deserve. Andrew Van Ginkle, obviously a unicorn on this defense who nobody can replicate. Dallas Turner, who's ready, I think, to take the next step in his career without Jonathan Grenard blocking his path. But if we're relying on a Chaz Chambliss, a Bo Richter, a Tyler Batty, and this is not taking anything away from where those guys have come or how far they have come, but I think that might be something that feels a bit regrettable. I think that you probably want to go find a short up guy with experience, and there are certainly options out there on the free agent market.
0: Yeah, I mean, I throw out the name Kyle Van Noy, who is still available. Like Von Miller's available. So, wow. Holy cow. I wonder what it would take, what it would take for them to get to that spot, and like how the money would mesh with what the demands are of individuals. That's a very interesting take. Dame Mizutani at Dame Mizutani via xtwincities.com. You can follow his stories there. Once again, they have a $1 flash sale taking place for a one-year subscription at twincities.com if you want to read Dane's stuff. That's really cool. And this is a story that's available right now. So who are some players not named Kyler Murray or J.J. McCarthy you are keeping an eye on this minicamp?
1: That was I feel like I needed to write that for my own sanity, because heading into mandatory minicamp, I knew that we were going to just be talking about this quarterback.
0: Well, Joey Bosa is available. I mean, now you've just thrown me completely off track. Can I continue?
1: Just looking at all the free agent options.
0: Go ahead.
1: No, that's okay. But I think I needed to write this for my own sanity.
0: Yeah,
1: because
0: right.
1: Even the contrary to what it might feel like, there are 88 other players that participate in mandatory minicamp and will participate in training camp until cutdown day. So I just listed five. I started with Ty Felton. He was a guy who I thought has stood out throughout the spring. I think some people kind of just wrote him off last year because he couldn't crack the rotation in a receiving room that featured Justin Jefferson, Jordan Addison, Jalen Naylor, Adam Thielen. Like, duh, he didn't see the field. Like,
0: right.
1: So I thought watching him, and I've continued to watch him throughout the spring, I think he's a guy who still has a ramp way to produce for the Vikings on offense. So he stood out throughout the spring. We'll watch him more throughout mandatory minicamp and into the summer. And there are other guys like Christian Darrisaw, not necessarily watching him for how he performs, but just watching where he lines up. He has been at times a full participant, which is a good sign for where he's at in his development and working through his knee injury. There were times last year I don't think he fully trusted it, and I think heading into this spring, he does. He's mentioned how he feels really confident in it. Kevin O'Connell has mentioned how he feels really confident and how confident Christian Darrisaw feels in his knee, and that's a good thing because he might be, sneakily the most important part of this offense for the Vikings. If Christian Darrisaw is at 100%, the Vikings offense is at 100%. So there are other names in there, too.
0: What about Golday?
1: Yeah, he's a guy who I think we have looked at almost as a – you just look at his measurables, he's like an Andrew Van Ginkle clone. Mm-hmm. You look at what he did at Cincinnati, like the guy played nickel sometimes as a linebacker. He's a guy who I think down the road projects as an Andrew Van Ginkle replacement, if you will. Nobody will fully replace Andrew Van Ginkle and what he's able to do. But he's another guy I've been looking at because where is he lining up? Is he lining up with the edge rushers? I didn't mention Jake Golday in that who is edge rusher three, because he has been lining up mostly with inside linebackers, off-ball linebackers right now. And I think that makes sense. That's probably the best place to onboard.
0: But he'd be a four there.
1: Yeah.
0: Behind Pace and the starters.
1: Yeah, I think so, but I think you could make the argument, and he's been working in with the ones at times. It's because Blake Cashman has been off on the side field recovering, but Jake Golday has been working in with the ones at times alongside Eric Wilson, alongside Ivan Pace Jr. So maybe there's a world where Jake Golday has a strong training camp and can pass Ivan Pace Jr. in that pecking order. But the fact that he's working in with inside linebackers right now is notable to me, and that's something I'll continue to watch throughout mandatory minicamp and training camp. Does he mix in with the outside linebackers? Does he mix in with the edges? Or are they just trying to onboard him with inside linebacker stuff right now so not to overwhelm him? And I think that's probably the best way to do it right now for a young kid. How do I get him ready to be on the field? What is the best pathway to him seeing the field? And that's probably at off-ball linebacker for now.
0: Now, Dane also has a column at the Pioneer Press. I saw it at TwinCities.com. Help us with this for those who missed it and haven't plunked down that dollar for the flash sale. There was a sliding door moment for the Vikings after Kirk Cousins tore his Achilles. They should have tanked. That wasn't an option for the Wilfs. It never has been. It never will be. That's why Nolan Teasley is the perfect man for the job. The job being the new general manager. What goes into that?
1: Yeah, I think if you look back to when Kirk Cousins went down at Lambeau Field in 2023, there was an opportunity there. We knew the top of the draft was going to feature Caleb Williams, Jaden Daniels, and Drake May. At that point in October, it was pretty clear it was a three quarterback at the top draft. There was an opportunity for the Vikings to just say, you know what? Tough luck. We're 4-4. Let's just pack it in. Let's tank. I have opinions on tanking. I know it's not palatable to a lot of fans. And in a lot of ways, I respect that the Wilfs have never fully leaned into that way of team building because there's 17 games in the NFL schedule. Mm-hmm. These fans deserve to watch a watchable, talented product every time they either pay to get into US Bank Stadium or flip on their televisions. And the Wilfs have long operated under, we want to give ourselves as many kicks at the can. We don't want to bottom out. We don't want to tank to potentially give ourselves a bigger rampway for success down the road. And that's their, like, they're within their right to do that. But if you are going to commit to never truly bottoming out, then you need to find a guy like Nolan Teasley who has proven that you can win a Super Bowl without doing it. Look mm-hmm. at what the Seattle Seahawks did. They won a Super Bowl in 2013. Nolan Teasley was an intern in the front office at that point. They then proceeded to be relevant for the next 13 years. Only once in that time did they have a losing record. And they found a way. They stayed on the periphery. They give themselves.
0: Say that last part again. How long with a losing record?
1: Only once in the 13 years between 2023
0: Jeez.
1: And 2026 when they won the two Super Bowls.
0: Oh, I see.
1: Did the Seattle Seahawks have a losing record? I think they were 7-10 and it might have been 2019.
0: Got it.
1: The point is, if the Wilfs never want to bottom out, if they don't want to tank, they have to find it a general manager who has proven not just that they're willing to follow the orders, but that they can win with under those parameters. And the Seattle Seahawks did that. They gave themselves kicks at the can. They were relevant. They remained relevant. They made the correct quarterback decisions, when to move off Russell Wilson, when to move off Geno Smith, good bet on Sam Darnold. And all of that culminated with them winning a Super Bowl last year. I don't think anybody thought heading into last season that the Seattle Seahawks were going to win the Super Bowl. But the point was, they kept themselves relevant. They did not bottom out. They gave themselves a chance.
0: I like that.
1: And now it has, obviously, they win the Super Bowl, and they seem to have, you know, kind of an opportunity to have a window here to maybe win another. But Nolan Teasley was a part of that front office that never bottomed out and found a way to go from a Super Bowl champion in 2013 to a Super Bowl champion in 2026 without ever having to tank along the way. And I think that is always what the Wilfs will prefer as a path forward, is find a way to stay relevant and let's give ourselves as many kicks at the can and hopefully one day raise that Lombardi trophy.
0: I'm digging it. Before we say goodbye,
12: let's play hockey!
0: What do you make of the Wild re-signing fourth line centerman Michael McCarron?
1: Yeah, I like it because I think it was pretty astute roster management from Bill Guerin. Like, people are going to look at the 6-year contract for a 31-year-old and say, like, what the heck? Why are we giving him so much term?
0: Mm-hmm.
1: That is the only way that you were going to get the money down. I think he's making something like $3.1 million a year. You look at some of the UFAs that are available, some of the centermen that are going to be available in free agency in the NHL, it's slim pickings.
0: Right. So this guy was like that last year. I mean, it's getting worse.
1: Yeah. If you have a center, you don't let him go.
0: Right.
1: This guy would have gotten paid well over, you know, well into the fours, I think maybe even in the fives,
0: wow.
1: if you let him get there. The only way to get the average annual value down was to give him term. But it's smart because, one, like, your window is now. Who cares about if it's a quote-unquote bad contract in 5 or 6 years. Like, you want to win the Stanley Cup now. You are primed,
0: right.
1: locked and loaded to chase that thing right now. But also, I don't think it's going to be a bad contract in 5 or 6 years because the cap continues to go up in the NHL. So it's the sticker shock of, wow, 6 years for Michael McCarron. I get why that got people. But it's just a smart move, I think, from the Wild and another smart move from Billy.
0: Well, McCarron said, Dane just alluded to, that he could have gotten more money elsewhere, you know, had he gone to unrestricted free agency, but chose to stay here because there are several things, but because they are close to getting to the cup. Do you see it that way?
1: Yes, I do. I think because they have proven throughout last season, from the time they acquired Quinn Hughes, that they were one of the best teams in the NHL. The playoff system, people are going to lament, oh, they have to play Dallas and then they have to play Colorado. That's true. I wish it was 1 through 8 like most leagues. I don't love the playoff structure in the NHL, but that's neither here nor there. The point is, I think they're close, and this year suggested they were close. And Quinn Hughes, whether he does or does not sign that contract extension this offseason, this summer, when he's eligible July 1, he's on the roster next year. And so is Kirill Kaprizov, and so is Matt Boldy. And shoot, if they pull this trade for Dylan Larkin and can somehow bring him in, like, this team is talented. It is ready to go right now. I don't think this year was an aberration. I think it was the start of something, perhaps something building into the future. That they're one of the best teams in the NHL this year, and I expect them to be one of the best teams in the NHL moving forward.
0: That was excellent.
13: That's unbelievable.
0: Thank you very much for the time, and I'll see you in Eagan later today.
1: Can't wait.
0: Dane Mizutani, TwinCities.com, Pioneer Press at Dane Mizutani via X. Max Fuller produces 9 to noon today, and Maxwell's Musings are next on KFAM.
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7: USDA's June crop production and world agricultural supply and demand estimates are scheduled for release Thursday, June 11th. This year's U.S. winter wheat crop will again be a focus for key June reports from the Agriculture Department. Rod Bain with USDA has the story.
19: What might be points of interest within USDA's soon-to-be-released June crop production report and world agricultural supply and demand estimates?
20: I think the main thing would be continuing to get new information on the U.S. wheat crop, winter wheat crop in particular, with harvest just kind of getting underway, especially in the southern parts of the growing region.
19: With World Agricultural Outlook Board Chair Mark Jekinowski reminding us that May production estimates for winter wheat the first of the season.
20: It came in as a bit of a surprise. A lot smaller crop than folks in the industry were expecting. A fair amount of drought damage.
19: Pointing to forecast for one of the smaller winter wheat crops in several decades. USDA crop production forecast and commodity supply and demand estimates are scheduled for release Thursday, June 11th at noon Eastern Time. I'm Rod Bain reporting for the U.S. Department of Agriculture in Washington, D.C.
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3: 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Fargo Moorhead Red Hawks exploded last night. Game one of a seven-game homestand at Newman Outdoor Field. Dylan Thomas clubbed his fourth home run of the year, a grand slam home run in the second inning. Then later last night,
24: here's the pitch. And this ball hammered to left field, high in the air, Marge, get ready, it is off the scoreboard in left field, tracking down Marge. Brian Fuentes, his first homer in a Red Hawk uniform, and it's 16-4 Fargo Moorhead. How about that?
3: Yeah, Red Hawks win it 16-6, the same two teams will go tonight, the first pitch at 7:02. The Twins hit four solo shots, now they fall to the Tigers 10-4 last night in Detroit. Twins and Tigers again tonight.
0: Has a Twitter handle behind it. It is at Froby Bryant 1_ Hey. That's two A's, two Y's, two E's.
25: You gotta be kidding me. You have got to be kidding me.
0: Sanford's other son, though.
26: Brilliant, though. There's somebody out there with that Twitter handle that just got like 500 new followers.
0: Well, it's no cap is what it is.
26: No kizzy, though.
0: By the way, before we do Max's musings, and we got Senor Spotty, KG, here about 10-15 minutes from now. I thought of you during the Dane Moore interview about basketball 90 minutes ago. When he mentioned he was like, we were talking about the Timberwolves and the players taking the regular season more seriously, having some atopic to it for the upcoming season. And he said, I was in New Orleans December 2nd for the Wolves and the Pelicans. And I was just thinking, how sweet is that? I mean, and how about for young Maxwell, Sanford's other son? Knowing that you're going to be able to eat solid food here relatively soon. But when is that, by the way?
26: Hopefully, the doctor said they're hopeful on Friday. They didn't promise anything, but they said they're hopeful for Friday.
0: Well, you're a world traveler. Have you been to New Orleans?
26: No, I haven't been. I've been to way more countries than I have states, but New Orleans is close to the top of the list when it comes to the United States.
0: Absolutely love it, whether immersed in controversy or I'm just like taking a little vacation. I love New Orleans, man. I think you'd love it too. But it'd be so cool if when you can eat solid food, if you could get down to New Orleans so you can have what's known as beignets.
26: Oh, yeah.
0: From a place called Café Du Monde.
26: Mm-hmm.
0: And then, like, roll over to the Shrimp and Grits place that's just off Frenchman Street, Bourbon Street has L to it. Frenchman Street's where you want to go. Beignets and shrimp and grits for when you can eat solid food. How great. And grits, technically, you could probably eat that now, right?
26: I could eat grits now, yeah.
0: Yeah, with some butter.
26: Oh, yeah. Are you a butter guy in grits? Are you a sugar guy in grits? I know some...
0: Yeah, that's a great question.
26: Some people, everybody likes it a little different.
0: Yeah, I like butter. I like some salt and pepper if there's not butter. But I like it with andouille sausage. I like it with grits.
26: Yeah.
0: I mean, excuse me, with shrimp. I mean, I pretty much like it. It has to be done the right way.
26: For sure.
0: You can't find bad grits in the quarter, in the French Quarter, man.
26: No.
0: You and I should go to New Orleans together sometime.
26: I would love that. I've always wanted to go there. I mean, obviously, the food, the culture, everything about it. I'm super fascinated with New Orleans. You can't find bad grits in the South, period. My family's from Mississippi, Memphis, Tennessee. Man, let me tell you, they know how to throw down there.
0: News du Nord, or Max's Musings, when young Maxwell, Sanford's other son, is in that chair, provided by Canterbury Park, canterburypark.com. 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Here comes Maxwell.
26: After erasing a two-goal lead, the Carolina Hurricanes knotted up the Stanley Cup final 2-2, beating the Golden Knights 5-3 in Game 4 last night. Jordan Staal hit a Superman-esque diving goal. If you haven't seen it, look it up. It's just an amazing play. And it couldn't be at a more clutch moment late in the third period that gave the Hurricanes the lead for good. His second goal of the night. Going into the series, PA, a lot of people thought goals would be at a premium. The Hurricanes' defense was historic heading into this series. Thus far, 33 combined goals in the Stanley Cup final. It's the third highest in a cup final all time, and it's only game 4. The series heads back to Carolina for game 5 tomorrow night. Puck drop around 7 p.m., and you can hear all the action right here on KFAN.
0: That whole thing is no cap. I mean, defensively, there's been nothing but sus when it comes to the way the approach to defense has been sus. Jordan Staal and the aura points that he's and he's a veteran, he's right at the end, man. But for the kids, the aura points right now for Jordan Staal, are you kidding me? I mean, that's not that he needs it. That's incredible, Riz. But you hit on two points that with Spotty, with Kevin Gore coming to studio here soon. I'm going to hit on both those points. In fact, Golden Gophers hockey fans or college hockey fans definitely will remember the comparison on Staal's goal last night. If you didn't see it, he was diving while losing a stick. It was amazing, and it was with 6.5 minutes to go in the game. It won the game. 5-3 final, but that made it 4-3. There will be a comparison made from 20 years ago. Secondly,

0: And with 32 points in game three, I don't think anybody really expected this to happen, but Wemby will not receive an upgraded flagrant foul for his shove of Jalen Brunson early in the game in game three. Grand Theft Alvarado, Jose Alvarado, said after the game, quote, he got away with one, but that'll be the last one. It's been a metaphorical heavyweight bout in these three games. Could turn into a literal one tonight at 7:30 in NYC.
1: I thought Stephon Castle. Now, when he ran through Brunson, it reminded me of Adrian Peterson, 2009 Heinz Field, running through William Gay, center of the field. Don't know if you remember that.
0: Oh, yeah, it's legendary.
1: Right, but Castle, I mean, okay, I'm not offended. It wasn't a flagrant. It was a common offensive foul. But, yeah, man, there was a modus operandi that started in game two, was high key in game three. This little guard here with the braids who can shoot and his dad's on the side, we got to beat him up.
0: Yeah.
1: And that because they're really, really getting physical with Jalen Brunson. And they're making him play defense, too, and fight through a bunch of picks, specifically in the key. And the modus operandi has to be, we got to beat the little guy down because it's going to impact his game in the fourth quarter. Now, they got a little too physical in game three. And I don't really know if there's anybody on the San Antonio Spurs, that includes coaches and players, who wants to mess with Jalen's dad, Rick, who's an assistant coach for the New York Knicks. I mean, he looked at De'Aaron Fox at one point in game two or three where De'Aaron barked at him and Rick was like, you're not tough. You could read his lips. You're not tough. Everybody knows it. You're not tough. And then he had to be, like, pulled away. Rick Brunson, man, that's, geez.
0: Yeah. And to your point, PA, I believe the Spurs had 22 free throws in the second half. It got real physical in that second half. And that's kind of been their modus operandi, out-hustle and out-muscling folks. Yep. They may have met their match with the New York Knicks, who've been out-hustling and out-muscling them thus far.
1: Free throws third quarter, 14-3 San Antonio. Mike Brown took umbrage, coach of the Knicks, with that after the game. Karl Anthony Towns was like, well, I mean, love my coach, but that ain't why we lost. We kept turning the ball over at the worst time. Yeah. And we didn't, you know, what got us 13 in a row, we weren't doing. So we'll be back at us tonight.
0: Hell yeah. There's been a lot of speculation about J.J. McCarthy's future in Minnesota. Most of it reckless speculation, I would say. He was asked by reporters yesterday about a possible trade. And McCarthy said, quote, I think I made it very clear I wanted to be here before I got here. And I love this organization. I love the coaching staff. I absolutely love these players. And this is where I want to be, end quote.
1: Yeah, he's you know, when he described what it was like working with Kyler Murray, and you got him on one side of the classroom, I'm on the other. It's up to the coaches to teach us and things like that. I like how you put it when you filled in for Nordo, and I brought that up, where, you know, you basically felt that his quote was DeLulu.
2: I always love that one.
1: And that he lacked Riz.
2: I always love that one.
1: And the whole nine bit after Ford Field is antithetical to aura points.
2: I always love that one.
1: I'm just wondering with McCarthy if he's a Sigma. Is he a Sigma? A versatile, independent, self-reliant person who stands outside normal social hierarchies. Sigma. Is that one popular with the kids?
0: That one, I feel like it's waning with the kids a little bit. That one's waning with the kids a little bit.
1: It's going the wayside, kind of like psych?
0: Yeah, it's a little cooked, as the kids say. It's cooked now.
1: I got
0: it's a little mid.
1: It's sus. Anything else?
0: You just talked about it with Dane. A Wild re-signed Michael McCarron to a six-year, $20 million deal. He skated all 11 games for the Wild during the Stanley Cup playoffs, notching 4 points, 14 shots on goal, and I believe he led the team with 14 blocked shots.
1: Damn. We will get into that and Dylan Larkin-related speculation, some golden tempo conversation, and a lot more of that with Kevin Gorg when he joins us in studio. Anything else?
0: I do have a little interesting nugget that I stumbled upon. Let me find it real quick, PA.
1: No cap.
0: There's five NFL teams this year that, after playing an international game, their next opponent will be coming off of a bye, including the Minnesota Vikings. Teams are winless in this situation in the previous 20 years
1: All right, well, I'm going to take what you said, Deep, and I keep getting to

0: told that I'm wrong with this. Okay, maybe I am. Playing in Mexico is not an international game.
1: I agree.
0: It's part of North America, and it's in the same time zone. So it's I don't look at it as an international game. And you know what? I bet you I'm right with this if we can get the right people at the NFL offices to open veins. Because after you play overseas, and then the next year, yeah, we'll acquiesce. Send us to Ireland, and then send us to Tottenham Hotspur. Yeah, we really look forward to being in Ireland and England for a week and change. Most people would, but I mean, this, you know, you got to win these games too. And in those games, they went 1-1, mm-hmm. lost in Dublin, and they won in England. But I just can't see the NFL. They're not being a handshake here. Like, dog, get us on this. You're a popular worldly item. You know that, and we know that. And then we'll lay off an international game for a year or two. I'm not saying that took place, but stuff like that does take place. So for them to be playing the 49ers in Mexico City, I just would be shocked if you got the commissioner, if anybody ever asked him to tell the truth about it, and be like, well, that's not considered an international game. But when the NFL puts its international helmets and logos and everything, Vikings and Niners are in there. I just don't see Mexico City as per se a quote international end quote game, you know?
1: No, I totally understand what you're saying. It's a night and day difference between the between going to Ireland and England.
0: You think it's not? Anything else?
1: That's all I got for you.
0: That's Young Maxwell, Sanford's other son. Once again, if you'd like to follow him via Twitter, it is at Froby1 _. Hey.
1: Froda, though.
0: From the state of Minnesota.
2: I always love that one.
0: Love that. 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
5: New Minnesota Vikings quarterback Kyler Murray has said he wants more reps in offseason workouts as he seeks to learn the team's offense. And it's ridiculous that he's splitting reps with J.J. McCarthy. The Vikings have already decided that J.J. McCarthy is not the guy. That's why you signed Kyler Murray. Any rep that doesn't go to Kyler Murray is a waste of time if the Vikings want to make the playoffs coming up this season. I'm Nick Costos.
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13: Your 7-4 of the Fan regional weather from Chief Meteorologist 2-12 Tom Szymanski. Party sunny, becoming windy. Scattered showers and thunderstorms today. Today's high of 82. Partly cloudy with a low of 56 tonight. Partly to mostly cloudy, windy. Some scattered showers tomorrow with tomorrow's high of 72. Heading into the weekend, Friday, partly sunny, high of 76. Saturday, partly sunny, windy with a high of 71. And partly sunny on Sunday. Sunday's high 74. That's your 7-4 of the Fan regional weather.
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0: Kevin Gorg at Gorgomatic 2-1 joins 9 to noon. Long time, two-decade side rink analyst of Minnesota Wild hockey. And also a horse racing aficionado and analyst, part of the STEAM team at Canterbury Park with yours truly and Angela Herman. I want to start there briefly because the Derby winner housed the Belmont.
3: The tempo is coming along with commandment as the field turns for home. On the inside, Growth Equity is just in front. Chief Wallaby comes to him. Out in the center of the racetrack, commandment's running a giant race. Renegade in between and Golden Tempo. Golden Tempo. Renegade. Commandment on the outside. Golden Tempo from last to first has to fend off commandment in the final stride. Golden Tempo pulls away late. Golden Tempo has won the Belmont Stakes. Commandment ran nuts out in second. Renegade was third. And Cherie DeVoe writes another chapter.
0: Where did we go wrong in the Belmonts in your spotty? Golden Tempo was he was our kind of price at 6-1. Mouse, captain of the 83 Wyzetta Club hockey team, crushed it, but we didn't. Where did we go wrong?
4: I think we put a little too much emphasis on how hot the pace was in the Kentucky Derby. He came from last.
0: Good point.
4: The front of the race collapsed on Derby Day, and I thought that he and Renegade took advantage of what was an incredibly, incredibly fast pace on Derby Day. Cherie DeVoe talked about it after the race. You know, he was a lightly raced horse into the Derby. He only had three starts. Those horses can make marked improvements, and he did. He was much closer to the pace at Saratoga over the weekend in the Belmont Stakes. The pace was not nearly as hot, which we did have that part of the equation right. And he might just be better than some of these. Bottom line is, Commandment ran his race. Renegade ran his race again. And this guy was just better. And by the way, it's no fluke with her. Cherie DeVoe is a top five trainer in this country right now, and it cannot be denied.
0: Wow. With Golden Tempo, cool horse. And is it fair to say better than most think?
4: For sure. Because he's only raced a handful of times, and he's won two of the biggest races on the planet. This horse has tremendous upside. A lot of Derby winners come into the Derby with 5, 6, 7 starts. He did not. So he's still figuring things out. He's clearly still getting better. Now, the flip side of that argument is, if you look at speed figures and times of races, they came home slow. Ooh. One of the slowest Belmonts. And again, it's mile and a quarter, so it's hard to compare.
0: Yeah.
4: But at a mile and a quarter distance, over 203, not a good time. Speed figure, mid to upper 90s, not nearly as good as Sovereignty last year. And where the proving point will come to fruition is when these three-year-olds get to the end of their campaign in the fall and take on their elders in the Breeders' Cup Classic. If he stays healthy, he'll be there, and that will be the ultimate proving ground.
0: Brilliant. How was the movie you saw Sunday after the races?
4: Phenomenal. Pressure with Brandon Fraser.
0: Pressure.
4: Focusing on the weather meteorologists getting ready for D-Day and when to send the troops in and how big a difference those 2 days made. They postponed it by a day because of inclement weather. I didn't know the story.
0: Movie or documentary?
4: It's a movie, and it's really, really good.
0: Wow. It's called Pressure?
4: Pressure.
0: Do you find the most peace in a chilled theater with a large popcorn and butter in the middle and on top, with the beverage of your choice and milk duds, and a movie that permits one to escape? Is that your number one escape?
4: If I can compare it to therapy, and what just a reset button. You know, we live in a world where, especially you and I, right? We're always on, whether it's here, Canterbury, the Wild, the Vikings. We're on, we're going. For those 2 hours, it's dark, the recliners, the corn, Raisinettes, not milk duds. You were close, whatever.
0: Oh, sorry.
4: But no, it's that 2 hours of nothing.
0: Yeah.
4: Like just a respite where you can just mentally go on a vacation.
0: Mm-hmm.
4: I do it 2 or 3 times a week, and it's worked for me forever, and I'm never going to change.
0: What did you think of Game 4 last night?
4: Awesome. I loved it. It was tremendous drama. Again, this Stanley Cup has really lived up to the hype. I didn't have a dog in the fight coming in. I picked Vegas in 7. Still think Vegas can win this series if they get their goaltending figured out. But, man, every game has had twists and turns and comebacks. And I heard you and Max kind of you know, breaking it down with the offensive output in the series, I'll be the first to admit I didn't see this much offense coming from two teams that could shut it down the way they have throughout these playoffs up until this point. But the speed, the skill, the way these teams play, it's been awesome.
5: It's time to drop the puck!
0: An incredible goal with 6.5 minutes left to break the 3-3 tie. Jordan Staal. He scored while diving and losing his stick. All right? Now, I did not go back to watch this, so I'm playing off top of the head, and it was 20 years ago. It reminded me of Blake Wheeler's 2007 OT winner for the Gophers against North Dakota. Remember that diving doozy?
4: You just don't see a lot of goals scored from the belly, right? It just doesn't happen. I think of Neil Broughton going back to the late 70s at the Olympia in Detroit to beat North Dakota as well. Blake Wheeler, this was a little bit different because he didn't have the speed built up. Yeah. On either one of those goals, they were moving forward and dove forward to make a play. He's losing his balance. The puck is bouncing. He's on his backhand, and he's able to somehow, while falling down, to get something on the puck, because clearly Carter Hart was out of position. The play happened quick, and he knew he had a chance.
0: Yeah.
4: And just to get something on that puck and to flip it into the net, Staal was unbelievable. He's been great throughout these playoffs.
0: Yeah.
4: I think the first guy in history at his age to score in all four games of a cup final. Mm. Phenomenal. And he's a captain, man. He's a leader.
0: Well, how about Seth Jarvis? Oh. I mean, on that same sequence, Jarvis, mouth of the goal, he's going to give him the lead. He gets shut down, or actually missed, and then the puck stays down there. Uh-oh, Vegas has it. Uh-oh, a turnover. And actually, with these higher-scoring games, 5-3 last night, 5-4 before that. All right, so the defense is not 85 Bears-like, but the takes. Not all these turnovers are just stupid turnovers. It's mostly Hurricanes of late, but Vegas, you know, take the cheese. You know, it's like, we know the percentage of you passing here is this percentage when this situation's taking place, and they kind of let them get what they want, and then they pick it off. The turnovers by some of these high-end players are blowing me away.
4: And Carolina has always done it with speed. That's how they create chaos, whether it's on the forecheck or through the neutral zone. They force you to do things in a hurry, and when things happen like that in a hurry, mistakes are made. And right now they're taking advantage of a Vegas team that was unflappable throughout most of these playoffs, looking a little bit human back there, making some mistakes. They're a big, heavy, strong, smart team. And they've kind of gotten away from that because of the speed of the Hurricanes.
0: Well, we mentioned it earlier. 5-3 Carolina last night. Vegas won game 3 in double OT, 5-4. And personally speaking, you know, I didn't think these games would be this high scoring. So with the big balloons in the Stanley Cup final, and you're around these players so much. I mean, not up to the Stanley Cup final, but you'd be the perfect person to ask. If they're not talking about fatigue or being tired, seriously, so some players have to be getting tired at the worst time, playing 16 minutes or above. We're in June. The pressure's high. I think fatigue's playing into these high-scoring games, too.
4: Well, for our listeners, go back to where you were in September. Think about where you were. Football season had just started, and these guys were on the grind. And now they're still on the grind, right. And we're in the middle of June.
0: Wow.
4: Think about it. That's a long time.
0: That's a great perspective.
4: It's a long time. And even goaltenders are getting breaks. Like, Brind'Amour didn't even dress Freddie Anderson last night because mentally he's a little bit fatigued. And think about the players that are blocking shots.
0: He didn't dress?
4: He didn't even dress.
0: Damn.
4: So I'm telling you, fatigue, whether it's mental or physical, it's a part of what makes the chase for the cup so incredible. Because after you play 82 and next year 84, you have to play four consecutive series at the highest level, at the highest pace, the most physical, laying out your body night in and night out to get that trophy. It's incredible. And now it's a war of attrition. It's down to a best of three.
0: Yep.
4: They've been together for 9 months, and it's down to a best of three. It's incredible.
0: I'm thinking the way you laid that out.
2: KG.
0: I mean, I'm putting my mind to where you said in September, right before the season, and I'm like, okay, they traded Sam Howell, so McCarthy's going to start. He has zero starts. I can't wait to watch Z Boyum and see what his next year looks like. And that's all part of the same sequence that we're in now.
4: It feels like forever ago, PA. Like, fantasy football was just starting.
0: Right.
4: I wasn't depressed. You know, I wasn't losing week after
0: there
4: week.
0: There weren't bad calls in the AFC title game.
4: Bo Nix wasn't hurt.
0: Bo Nix got hurt. That's right. Oh, geez. Wow. Kevin Gorg. Kevin Gord at Gorgomatic 21 via X.
2: KG.
0: My man. So with Freddie Anderson, I wrote out, but not dressed, mental break, Brandon Bussey in. It was his first postseason start. After the game for the goaltender for Carolina, Bussey.
4: How cool was that?
0: No, so you know where I'm going. Knowing his family was in attendance, he became choked up a bit when thanking them for their patience and sacrifice given what goes into a pro athlete's schedule. That was a really cool gesture. Now, from you could talk about that, but like from a game standpoint with three to go, do you think Anderson comes back and plays at any point this series?
4: He might, but I don't think he's playing the next game. I don't know how you pull this guy out. He played great off the bench in game three. It was a fluky goal that won it for Vegas in double overtime. Gave his team a chance to play. He made a good point in one of the interviews. I think it was with Emily Kaplan on the ESPN side. When she asked him about the game and the pressure, and he said, you know, you look at these stats, and I'm not going to walk away saying, oh, my God, I had a big night, because I didn't. I only saw 20. But it's the saves you make at the right time of the game in a big spot, and he did do that in that game. And let's not forget, this kid, you know, won 31 games during the regular season, and he's not your typical rookie. Yep. You know, he played at Western Michigan for 3 years. He played 3 or 4 years in the American League to get to where he is now. He's a much older rookie than most. Goaltenders figure it out normally later in their 20s, which he clearly has. So he's an older rookie, and I think he can handle going back home in that pressure. Now, who knows? Brenda Moore may lean on that veteran presence that Anderson brings, but I'd have a hard time pulling this guy out.
0: Is Vegas goalie Carter Hart heading the wrong way in a hurry, and should it be a concern for Torts?
4: I'm torn on this one because he hasn't played awful, but the facts are pretty simple. He's given up 4 or more in every single game in this series, something he did not do in the first 3 rounds. So you wonder about the fatigue. The problem on the Vegas side with flipping goalies is Aiden Hill has cup cred. He hasn't played in forever. Mm. And so I think it's going to be a lot harder decision for Tortorella to make that call to move him out, because he hasn't been blatantly bad. He just hasn't been at the level that you would expect this time of the year with how well he played leading into this cup.
0: As a two-decade analyst and side rink reporter covering the Minnesota Wild for television, What do you think it would be like working during the season on a daily basis with John Tortorella?
4: Oh, it'd be entertaining. I think we'd drive him insane.
0: Did you know I was going there?
4: I did, because elite. I've made the mistake over the years of asking him about certain matchups. Like I asked about Kirill Kaprizov years ago.
0: And when he was in Columbus?
4: Yes, and he quipped right away, like, we're not here to worry about Kirill Kaprizov. I'm getting my team ready to play our game,
0: the bomb,
4: and I'm not going to worry about what Minnesota has. I'm like, okay, won't ask about our guys again. Yikes. But I love the guy.
0: Oh, that's fantastic. Lastly here, then another segment to talk about Michael McCarron, potentially Dylan Larkin, and everything going into that. Stuff like that. God rest the soul of Kevin's father, Kenny. Kenny Gorg, where the funeral was last week. And when it comes to you playing hockey, winning a championship at Burnsville, or just getting into hockey in the late 70s, early 80s, how influential was your late father, Kenny, with you getting into hockey?
4: It was huge. He had taken me to a North Star game back in the early 1970s. I was probably 6 years old, so this is around the 73-74 season. And back then, the North Stars weren't a big thing. You could get really good seats cheap, and so we sat behind the California Golden Seals net, and Jules Melosh was in goal.
0: The team that was in Northern California?
4: Yeah, they were in town to play the North Stars, and I fell in love with Melosh. Jeez. And so I had my dad the next couple of weeks start shooting Nerf balls at me in the basement. It went on to tennis balls, and he could see I was falling in love with the game, and so he would bring me to Gopher games, North Star games, you name it. Bottom line is,
0: and you wanted to be a goalie.
4: I saw that player and noticed that he never left the ice. I was a kid. Everybody
0: awesome.
4: Else kept rotating in and out. I'm like, this guy, I want to be that guy. I want to be the guy that stays out there the whole time. And it's funny when it hits you as a kid, because you're so kind of naive as a youngster. So I go on to play all the hockey, right? Youth hockey, camps in the summer, high school hockey, and my dad loved the state tournament. It finally hit me after my final game at Burnsville. I'm in the locker room for like an hour with my buddies, because we grew up playing together. We didn't want to take our gear off. Mm. And so we finally come out, and it's really only people left in the building.
0: Did you win the title, state title, as a senior or junior?
4: It was a senior year. So this is the last time we were going to be together, right?
0: Got it.
4: I finally come out of the locker room, awesome. And my parents, of course, are waiting. And I walk over. My dad was a pretty stoic guy. And same, my mom, Mary, too, kind of stoic, too. And I walk over to them, and they've got tears in their eyes. And I finally figured out, like a dumb 18-year-old kid, like, you idiot, this isn't just about you. This is about the journey, the sacrifices, everything they did to give you that opportunity. And that crescendoed at that moment. And I'm like, God, this is so cool. And, yeah, he had a huge influence on me even finding the game of hockey, but then cultivating that passion I had.
0: Well, was there ever a time your parents had to push you to be like you're like, I don't want to get up this early. I don't want to go to this rink at 5:30 in the morning. I think I might be done with this, or were you just in love with it every step of the way?
4: It's funny. It never happened when I was a kid. I was so eager to get to the rink. I couldn't wait to play. I was obsessed with hockey. It did happen. I can't lie to you. I get drafted by the Des Moines Buccaneers of the USHL, and it's my first time out of the house, right? It's that following fall after my senior year, and I'm down there, and they've got us in these army barracks for 10 days of training camp with the Des Moines Buccaneers. And it's miserable. Like the living situation, hockey's not going well. And I go to the payphone.
0: Buses
4: and,
0: keep breaking down.
4: Oh, it's awful. I'm telling you, it was a miserable experience. And I'm about 5 days into it. I walk to the payphone at like 10 o'clock at night. I put my change in and I call home. And I'm like, Dad, I'm out. I've had enough. Mm. And he said, here's the deal.
0: Yeah.
4: They drafted you. You committed to this hockey team. You are staying and you are making it work. And he hung up on me.
0: Yeah.
4: And it was the best thing he could have done for me.
0: So you played a season,
4: and
0: that was it.
4: I played. And I played 1 year, and it was a really good year. But I was done. Like, I wanted out of that place so fast.
0: Way to go, Kenny.
4: Kenny was great.
0: God rest his soul. Way to go, Kenny. Because it's like, you made the commitment.
4: Right.
0: We ain't quitting.
4: Correct.
0: Right. And
4: thank God he did that.
0: With your surrogate niece, Coley, who was in town this weekend, and her job, her certificate job, before she goes to graduate school, which is coming to a conclusion. Well, she's fed up with some things, and she's like, well, I'm going to get my two-week notice here. It's interesting you say that, because just in our press box, CBY Track Flack, in the booth, we had a little conversation. Well, honey, it's 3.5 more weeks, okay? So we're going to wait until you said you were giving that two-week notice. We're not giving it now. We're going to push through. So that's great to see that he did that.
4: Sometimes parents have to stick in and remind kids why you make the commitment and what the commitment is about.
0: What a great lesson.
4: And in the end, it works out.
0: That's Kevin Gorg at Gorgomatic 2-1. Michael McCarron got a 6-year deal from the Minnesota Wild and skipped unrestricted free agency. 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
14: For KFGO News, I'm Darren Selvig. A teenage girl was hospitalized following a semi crash in Elizabeth, Minnesota. State troopers say the semi was heading north on Highway 59 Tuesday afternoon, while a Jeep was heading west on County Road 10 when the two vehicles collided in the intersection. The 15-year-old driver of the Jeep was transported to Lake Region Hospital in Fergus Falls for treatment of her injuries, the severity of which have not been disclosed. The semi-driver from Barnesville was not hurt. And Minnesota Congressman Brad Finstead is joining a group of representatives to introduce legislation to help home builders and manufacturers build American homes faster. The bill is called the Build American Efficiency Act. Representative Finstead said this will streamline the building process, reduce costly delays, boost efficiency, allowing more Americans to buy a home. The bill is supported by several large home building groups in the country. Darren Selvig, KFGO News.
4: Around 3.3, I think it's very workable. And I think Bill Guerin sees this window. And let's just call it a five-year window right now, where this team is legitimately going to be in the top five in the betting market every year to win the Cup. This has never, ever happened in Minnesota. Why wouldn't you do this? This guy plays so many key roles for a hockey team. And, you know, the faceoff circle has been an area of concern, and he upgrades that area.
0: All right, so off what Kevin just said, McGarren indeed said he took less money because he really likes it here, likes the team, and thinks they're close to a Stanley Cup berth. What do you see it that way, and if so, why?
4: Well, I look at the body of work since Quinn Hughes got here and the team that they truly are. And I look at the way they played against Dallas, who I thought was one of the best two or three teams in the league all year. And you can check the numbers on that. Now, I get the Colorado series. But again, if they're fully healthy, if they have Ek and Brodin, I still think they win that series, especially now that I look back and see that Colorado was kind of going the wrong way. You can't worry about that now, but they're in the conversation with the best teams. And this Vegas team that might be winning the Stanley Cup is a team that Minnesota swept during the regular season. So I know they're good enough to at least compete. And I look at the roster, the star power, the age of these players, the goaltending that Minnesota possesses with not one but two really good goaltenders. This team's going to be there every single year now moving forward. So Bill Guerin's in a critical, critical spot because you have to give this team every chance to get it done. Part of that is getting the guys you have locked up. McCarron being one, Quinn Hughes being the other. And then you have to figure out, all right, is Hunter Haight ready to take a step? Is this kid from Michigan State that's ballyhooed, Charlie Stramel, can he fit in and bring something to the table in the middle of the rink? Big, strong kid. Do we need a guy like Dylan Larkin? Like, these are the things that Bill Guerin has to sift through. It's a very pivotal offseason for this hockey team, and this was, I think, a pretty good-sized step to being a much better team moving forward with McCarron.
0: I've written out a talker for our talkback machine called When and How. Was going to unfurl it tomorrow. I've changed my mind, maybe Friday. The When and How, and I know you listen occasionally, so you may have heard me say this, like, you know, the Wild, Wolves, and Vikings, they're all good to very good at times, but not good enough. So it's like with each team, getting to that next level, the highest level, even if you lose, Stanley Cup, NBA Finals, Super Bowl, when and how? And I'm going to open the talkback machine. I personally think the way I wrote it is, I think the Wild is closest to the when, but it's the how. The how is so key, specifically in an elongated marathon like the Stanley Cup season. But, you know, I know, you know, you follow things relatively closely, probably the Timberwolves, third of those three. But, like, with the, let's just say the Wild and the Vikings, it's the Wild seem to be the closest with the when. I just, with the how, okay, Eriksson Ek and Brodin, keep them healthy, re-sign the right people, make the trade for the centerman maybe, depending on who you're going to lose. Is it that simple? You know, Vegas is a veteran team. You know, this is a Colorado. Colorado also has some significant veteran equity, too, with the top two lines and the blue liners and stuff. Where the Wild are a veteran team, too. I don't know. What do you think?
4: Well, I think the how part, we got a little bit of a window into that with that Dallas series. I mean, you showed you can beat one of the best teams in the league when it counts, which we hadn't seen. Mm-hmm. That hadn't happened in over a decade. So to me, that's a little bit of a window. Teams that win cups, get to the Stanley Cup, there's a progression there where you just don't go from a team that never advances to a team that all of a sudden wins. It's very rare. And so this was the natural step that they took. And then you look at the roster and say, well, who are their best players, and are they old? Or are they young? And I look at Kaprizov in his prime.
0: Yep.
4: I look at Boldy, Quinn Hughes, and Faber reaching their prime or climbing to it. And I look at the one, Volstead in goal, who's young, and you know, Gus, who's in his prime. Like, this team has all the elements that I've seen in other Stanley Cups. And then I think about, well, who wins Stanley Cups? You know, when you watch those huge celebrations with Envy here in Minnesota, and you see the guys lifting the cup, well, they're superstar players. Well, Minnesota has four of them right now.
0: Mm-hmm.
4: Four on this roster right now that you can say are legitimate stars in this league. So, yeah, I know that this is right around the corner, and so they're not that far. I mean, I'm convinced if they were healthy, they might have been still playing right now. I believe that. That's, to me, the biggest detriment or question mark I have is, can you keep players like Ek and Brodin healthy? Because without them, we've clearly seen this team has a hard time beating teams like Colorado. To me, I know they're good enough, but can they stay healthy? And that, to me, is the bigger question.
0: Okay, well, look at Vegas. I mean, it's you all teams, all postseason, except for a game or two, have done wonderful work slowing Jack Eichel, who would be the most identifiable, best two-way guy of all these teams. He's taken off a little bit. His defense block shots have been absolutely fantastic, but he's not blowing up box scores. And kind of the same thing with the approach to Sebastian Aho with Carolina. And ancillary people have to take off. We've seen it with Kaprizov. When he gets the attention center of the ice and they go to beating him up and stuff, you know, his numbers may decline a little bit, but others will pick him up and then he takes off. Brett Halden with 14 goals. I mean, I don't know if he's still on the fourth line, but last time I checked, that was a fourth liner.
4: Depth player for sure.
0: 14 goals in the postseason. So the Wild will need something like that from a McCarron, from a somebody, you know?
4: Absolutely. And I think you look at up top, how you win in this league. Teams can shut down one player. You can find out, and you mentioned Eichel, and Eichel's still doing some really important things behind the scenes. You're not seeing the production on the point side of things.
0: His block shots for a superstar are amazing.
4: He's awesome at that. He's great in the faceoff circle. He moves the puck well. We get it. Yep. But, you know, you look at, okay, you've got Kaprizov and you've got Boldy, and they're likely going to be on different lines. That's necessary to make a cup run. You can't have one line carry you throughout the balance of a postseason. You have to have supplementary scoring. You have to have depth. You have to have other players that step up. And that's why, you know, when I look at that McCarron signing yesterday, I know that during the regular season, this guy probably is a 10 to 15 goal guy, right? But he's a Howden type of guy that if he gets hot at the right time in the postseason, you could see him going on a run like that.
0: Are you sensing a trade for wings forward slash centerman Dylan Larkin? And if so, do you think Detroit would want Wally, would want Jesper Wallstedt?
4: I hope not, because I don't think Billy and the Wild are willing to move him. And Detroit has a couple of young goalies in their pipeline, and I know Talbot played a lot last year, and he's at kind of the end of the end.
0: They got this Sebastian Cosa. I think it's C-O-S-S-A. Mm-hmm. They're really high on him.
4: They are. And they, you know, again, when you draft and develop a guy, you're bullish. And that's where the Wild are with Wally. And so Detroit is a unique situation where the Wild, I know they moved a lot of their pieces to get Quinn Hughes, and that was the right move to make. But you still have the Stramel guy I talked about. You still have a young player in Danilo Yurov, who I would hate to see go.
0: Me too.
4: But he looks like a player that's going to be a thing.
0: Okay, let me stop there for a second. Is it stupid to say this is DQ1, dumb question one? Can Yurov, as he develops, have some low-key or 1A Tarasenko to him? Where he can score, and like he's just so fast. And I'm thinking Tarasenko back early in his St. Louis run.
4: He doesn't shoot the puck quite like the tank, but I do see low end Joel Eriksson act. Oh, the way he's willing to go to the net, the way he defends. He's got the proficiency to kind of do it in tight spaces. Mm-hmm. I just look back.
0: He could have had 15 goals last year. He just kept missing.
4: He kept missing the net. Yeah. And I looked at a young Koivu and a young act those first couple years where the offensive part of the game wasn't coming, but you could see they were getting chances and they were so responsible defensively. That's who I see when I watch, and I think he's going to be a look at Koivu and Ek. I mean, they're great players that play in this organization. I think he's kind of going down that path, so you'd hate to lose him. But I'll tell you what, Larkin PA is almost too good a fit, right?
0: Are you kidding me?
4: 30 goal guy, 54% in the faceoff circle, penalty kill guy, power play guy. Wow. Like, he checks every single box for what this team needs to elevate themselves from great to, like, okay, cup, one of the cup favorites. Like, they're right there. So I think they're going to try to get a real legitimate swing done here. And I think Detroit has to consider it, because the one thing the Wild have that I don't think that Vegas and Florida are going to have, and they were on that three-team list, is that 27 first-round pick that Minnesota can dangle out there along with a couple of these prospects might be enough.
0: And lastly, Bus ain't going anywhere, right, with that big deal kicking in?
4: Not, I don't think in the offseason, because you've got the surgery where he's likely going to miss the start of the season. And so now teams would have to really take a leap of faith there. But where I see Billy Guerin using that piece is if the season gets going, Gus gets back, and in Gus fashion starts playing some good hockey. He's a terrific goalie. I wouldn't be shocked if during the season that at least was approached. But Minnesota also has to realize that it's not a problem to have two good goaltenders. And we're seeing that even in this cup with Carolina. And you've got two right now that you trust.
2: KG.
0: Thanks for picking up the show. See you tomorrow night at the racetrack.
4: Look forward to it.
0: Kevin Gorg at Gorgomatic21. 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
18: 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Well, Byron Buxton homered. In fact, the Twins hit 4. Josh Bell hit his 200th career home run. Brooks Lee, Cody Clemens, all homered, but all solo shots. Detroit was swinging for the fences as well.
27: High fly ball, deep left field, Dylan Dingler got it out of here!
18: And Dylan Dingler hit 2 round trippers. The Tigers defeat the Twins 10-4 last night. Game 2 of that series coming up tonight. Jackson Blake scored. Carolina Panthers got a couple of goals from Jordan Staal to defeat Vegas 5-3 last night to even up the Stanley Cup playoff series at 2 games apiece. Speaking of baseball and home runs, the Redhawks got a grand slam home run from Dylan Thomas and a 3-run home run from Brian Fuentes last night. The Redhawks defeat Kansas City 16-6.
1: first team reps. Murray did tell reporters that it's been difficult learning the offense while having to split reps. Tigers smacked four homers, crushed the Twins 10-4. The Wild signed forward Michael McCarron to a six-year deal worth $20 million. Hurricanes beat the Golden Knights 5-3 to even the Stanley Cup final at 2. I'm Ron DeMoss.
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0: newly signed centerman Michael McCarron joins 9 to noon tomorrow. I think it's 11 o'clock for the time. It's 11:50. Thank you very much for listening to the 9 to noon presentation today. Nordo returns tomorrow. Max Fuller producing today, doing excellent work. I'm going to put you on the spot here because I haven't watched, but I have seen enough social media clips to ask you the question, what do you know about Olivia Miles?
1: Oh, man.
0: What can you tell me about Olivia Miles? Like, did she go to Notre Dame?
1: I am not
0: sure. So it's a rookie. It's a rookie.
1: Yeah.
0: And a high drive. And I just.
1: Notre Dame and TCU.
0: And TCU. TCU. Okay. Yeah. It's Caitlin Clark rookie year a couple of years ago. It's, I mean, that thing, that, and the Lynx were good too. They ended up losing to the Liberty in the WNBA finals. And I mean, I was so hooked that year that I was getting back from like racing or somewhere on a Friday night and looking for Ion. I'm like putting my eye on Ion.
2: I always
0: so
2: love
0: I can
2: one.
0: Watch Asia Wilson take on Skylar Diggins for a Vegas Seattle game. I was so bitten. Whatever the reason, I just haven't gotten that much into it this year. And you know, if there's a Caitlin Clark fever game that is I know it's televised and I can find it. I like watching Caitlin. I like watching Caitlin play a lot. But I've just seen so much with this Olivia Miles late young lady. What can you tell me about
1: her? Well, she's amazing. And not only is she the best rookie of her class, she's an MVP conversation.
0: Where was she drafted?
1: She was number two.
0: Oh, second overall.
1: Yeah, second overall. And I think a lot of people, I don't think a lot of people thought she would be second overall. I think people are kind of like,
0: look at Cheryl do her thing.
1: Yeah, but Cheryl's doing her thing. She leads all rookies in scoring, assists, steals, and free throw percentage. And yeah, she's up there in the MVP conversation with Asia Wilson, who is arguably the best WNBA player of all time.
0: See, you're a homie, and we howl together. So in the state of hockey, you and I are two who are like, we love the NBA. We love basketball.
1: Right.
0: So, you know, when basketball is good and somebody's polarizing like this young lady is, because she's capturing the imagination of the nation and some of these passes that she makes, it's just, I mean, they really, really hit on one, didn't they? Because I got, you know, and I know it was the expansion draft. Like, my favorite member of the Lynx was Bridget Carlton. And she 3-and-D, super tough, super scrappy. She is a very tough beat offensively and defensively. Well, she plays for Portland. In fact, I watched some of Portland and the L.A. Sparks over the weekend on NBA TV. I mean, Bridget's putting up numbers for Portland. And Sparks ended up winning that game by a fair amount of points. But, you know, so I'm starting to watch a little bit, but I just haven't watched a lot of Lynx at this stage. And I just want to know what you knew about Olivia Miles.
1: Man, she is the bomb. It seems like every other game she's doing something that is historic in the WNBA that's never been seen before. Mm-hmm. I think it was just a few games ago. Yeah, she was 8-for-11 from three, which was a rookie record.
0: Holy cow.
1: And the Lynx are number one. I believe they're the number one team in the WNBA right now. Keep in mind,
0: 10-2, though.
1: They don't even have Fee right now. Fee's not even playing right now. And this is how good this team is. So this ceiling, it doesn't exist for this Minnesota Lynx team. Olivia Miles,
0: does Collier come back? Any idea?
1: I think probably I've heard July as an early estimation, so it could be next month, but I don't think we fully know or have a timetable yet, but man, the vibes are super high with this Lynx team, and Olivia Miles is leading the way 100%. She's been absolutely incredible, and plus she's got the look, she's got the glasses, she's got the fro. I mean, she's already an instant Minnesota sports icon.
0: Has the doom scrolling of late, you know, like on Twitter, on X.
1: Yeah.
0: I don't know about your doom scrolling, and I do my very best to not do much of it, but like Caitlin Clark.
1: Oh, yeah.
0: And her coach. I have no idea what's happening here, but they'll be like, well, look at this. And then I see it and I'm like, okay. Yeah. I mean, I played sports for many years and that happens all the time. the doom scrolling with Clark and her coach right now. The terrorism is terrible.
1: Yeah, the terrorism is high. The dogs are out for Caitlin Clark right now. And
0: why?
1: I don't know. I think she's, I mean, she's had a down last couple of weeks for sure. But that's just.
0: Has she?
1: Yeah, she has not been playing up to Caitlin Clark's standards, which is almost impossible to meet.
0: When Caitlin was at Iowa, she was whiny at Iowa.
1: Yeah.
0: That's part of the bit.
1: And as people pointed out then, too, if this was, say, Kobe, we saw Kobe do stuff like this, we go, ooh, Mamba mentality, though. And then it's Caitlin Clark, and we're like, oh, she's insufferable. We can't stand her.
0: Yeah, yeah. Cafe du Monde, shrimp and grits. You want to go so badly?
1: It's so bad, dog. You have no idea.
0: BA says Bourbon Street's an L. I'm going to make it a capital L because I'm going to roll up and down that thing. All right, love you, bud.
1: Love you, BA.
0: That's Max Fuller producing today. Once again, make sure to follow his his wildly popular and the expansion of it's just incredible. His YouTube channel, where he goes by the name Young Maxwell, Sanford's other son, and the YouTube handle for that is at Froby1_A. May God bless you and all of your families. I'm Paul Allen. 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

0: has shown that ASVF, like viruses, can survive and feed up to 120 days at all storage temperatures, meaning extended storage alone is not an effective mitigation strategy. Since FeedArmor launched at the 2025 World Pork Expo, two independent university studies have expanded its proven efficacy. A second University of Minnesota study demonstrated up to a 100% reduction in PEDV. The National Pork Board is welcoming five appointed pork producers to serve three-year terms beginning in June on the NPB Board of Directors. Gordon Sprunk of Minnesota and Terry Walters of South Dakota are two of the individuals serving on the NPB Board of Directors. The board oversees pork checkoff investments and promotion, research, and consumer information programs that strengthen U.S. pork and support the industry's strategic priorities. 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Once again, I'm Sarah Heinrich for the Growing Harvest Ag Network.
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2: New Minnesota Vikings quarterback Kyler Murray has said he wants more reps in offseason workouts as he seeks to learn the team's offense. And it's ridiculous that he's splitting reps with J.J. McCarthy. The Vikings have already decided that J.J. McCarthy is not the guy. That's why you signed Kyler Murray. Any rep that doesn't go to Kyler Murray is a waste of time if the Vikings want to make the playoffs coming up this season. I'm Nick Costos.
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7: 740, the Pan Regional Weather for tonight. Looking for partly cloudy conditions and an overnight low of 56. Partly to mostly cloudy, windy tomorrow. Scattered showers possible. High 72 tomorrow. West winds 15 to 35. Heading into the weekend, Friday partly sunny and breezy. Chance for showers Friday. Friday's high, mid-70s, calling at 76. Saturday partly sunny, windy, 71 the high. And for Sunday, partly sunny with daytime highs of 74. That's your 740, the Fan Regional Weather.
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13: Byron Buxton leads off, sitting on 25 leadoff homers, and he blasts this one into the gap in left center field. That ball is into the bullpen, and that's home run number 26 to lead off a ball game for Byron Buxton, and it's 1-0 Twins.
14: Competition just could not runs on the board. The pitch on the way. Thomas swings and launches a ball high in the air to deep left center field. Way back, it is gone! Mars Trek it down! It's grand salami time! Dylan Thomas bombs for moms! And just like that, it's 6-2. Farquhar hit.
15: High fly ball, deep left field, Dylan Dean.

0: for 4 and an 8-4 lead. Here's the pitch. And this ball hammered to left field. High in the air, Marge, get ready. It is off the scoreboard in left field. Back in town, Marge. Brian Fuentes, his first homer in a Red Hawk uniform. And it's 16-4, Fargo-Moorhead. How about that? 24-7, that's
1: right. Finding Keisha. Sent to Ehlers. Side of the net. Hall puts it through. They score! Jackson Blake, another power play goal. And it's 2-0, Carolina. Jarvis all alone now, back out in front for Stoll. A backhand, he scores! He scores again! Oh my goodness, the captain is unreal, his second of the game! And the Hurricanes have got a 4-3 lead with 13-28. Oh, captain, my captain!
0: Now that's your theme song, Jordan Bennett, producing our show today, The Jack Michael Show, coming to you live and direct from Family Wellness. And when you look at me, you think, eventually when I get a membership and start working out, then they'll say, look at that walking example of how great you can be. You can be as fit as DJ Coulter. We are coming to you live from Family Wellness. Corey Herman, I think Corey's a listener to the show, and we were hoping to be over here maybe earlier and longer, and then we had to figure out a day to come over here and broadcast on 740 The Fan today. Beautiful people here. What a facility this is and that we have in our backyard. And Corey's the executive director here. We've got a busy power hour today. Allison's going to swing by and give some more information. Corey, thanks for having us out, man. I appreciate it.
2: Yeah, thanks for coming and broadcasting from the facility. I appreciate it.
0: It is gorgeous. If you haven't been to Family Wellness, if you've been to Shields Arena and you kind of saw, I see Family Wellness, what's in that building? I'll tell you, I did a quick little tour, I think Scott was taking me around. And it's got from the bridge to the classes, to some that maybe have a trainer running through programs, to various stair steppers or the weights. And then I realized I maybe have seen 1/10 of what's in this building.
2: Yeah, exactly. The building keeps going and going. 80,000 square feet we have over here, and we have all kinds of programs from healthy cooking to swim lessons to we even have FM fencing here. So we have a fencing team.
0: We're spitting out some fencers here in the valley.
2: Yep, we are possible Olympians coming through.
0: That is fantastic. And another reason we're here, because today, every day is a big day, and folks are coming in the noon hour, getting their workouts and their things in here. But a little bit later on, and Corey, we'll touch more on this throughout the show, but the fundraiser, right?
2: Yep,
0: you had a
2: yep.
0: fundraiser going
2: yep.
0: on.
2: We've got the fundraiser going on over at the lights from 4 until 7 tonight. We're hoping all these little storms that are supposed to come through are going to stay away from us. But, we'll have everything from, we have NDSU Meat Science. They do their carnivore catering. They'll be over there bringing in some food, and then we'll have all kinds of dunk tanks and bounce houses and all kinds of stuff for the kiddos, too. So it's going to be a lot of fun.
0: It is great to be here. You know, one thing, I popped into Family Wellness, and literally that first name is so right. I mean, it's usually places that, whether they be spas or gyms or workout facilities, you come in and there's that intimidation feel, or, I don't know, I'm not in shape like that guy is, or I don't have. I walk in here, and first of all, I meet just some lovely people up front. One young lady with child, she's having like a sausage McMuffin, some type of sandwich. I'm like, I'll have one of those. They're folding towels. I look over here. It's like everybody's smiling. How you doing? I walk around the corner. You've got, because there's daycares and kids' summer events going on here. You and I were in a classroom over there where the kids were having fun. They all got smiles on. The staffers are, and I'm like, they named this right. This is, even though you take individuals, it's a great thing for individuals. It truly is a great, that's the best thing about it, Corey.
2: Yeah, I totally agree. We've got a great community here. You know, a lot of people come in, they have coffee in the mornings, and, I could care less if they walk one lap on the track and drink five cups of coffee.
0: Right,
2: as long as they're here connecting and having fun. And, we always say the hardest part is the start, especially with a fitness program. And if we're there to walk them along the way and connect with them, and, I always tell our staff, I said, people are happy to be here because of 80,000 square feet, but they're more happy to see you and work along with you.
0: It is awesome. We'll talk about that and maybe how you can get involved, whether it be, individuals or family memberships or whatever it is going on. But that fundraiser is big today. and the influence that this has in the community and for these programs too. On the initial front, Corey, how do people get involved? And let's start with a fundraiser. You know, what can people do today?
2: Yeah, we just want people to stop over. Stop over at the lights.
0: At the lights?
2: Yep, stop over at the lights. We, like I said, we have all kinds of fun events that are going on. It's a free event, so come on over. Obviously, we are trying to raise some funds for our nonprofit efforts.
0: Sure.
2: You know, we are.
0: And you have a lot of different things that you're helping out, that your
2: yes.
0: nonprofit.
2: Yep. We one of the biggest things that we do is we do our healthy cooking in the classroom in the West Fargo schools. That program influences as many as 2,500 kids throughout the school
0: wow.
2: year. And that's just we just do a cooking class, 45-minute cooking class for the kids. We bring in all the food. We bring in the new recipes. And, you know, a lot of times out of those classes, we have a kid that says, hey, you know what? I've never tried a kiwi before. And, you know, we expose them to something new and something healthy, and they have a lot of fun with it, too.
0: It's great. Family Wellness Broadcasting live today, the Jack Michaels Show, Jordan Bennett, JB, the pride of Lakeshore Drive, producing our game. I've got, like, I've got a Montanan to my right, a little bit of a Wisconsinite to my right. I might as well be Montana, Williston, Western North Dakota, and then we got Chicago. DJ Coulter, can I, too, look as good as DJ Coulter, Corey?
3: I'm out.
0: Are you? Can you hear yourself?
3: Now you haven't slept for 2 weeks.
0: I know. Well, that's true, but it is good. DJ, what do you like about Family Wellness? And we're doing our, like this, we're going to mix our little Coulter's Corner as well, because tomorrow I'll be, unless you want to do a four-minute segment tomorrow, DJ, it's
3: no,
0: a Redhawks game. But
3: I'd rather be here.
0: What is it about Family Wellness?
3: I think what Corey has done a good job since, and Family Wellness has been here for a while, but I think what they've done a really good job is they have a unique blend for everyone. They really have the weights. I like to lift. I love what's going on. And, you know, they have some hammer strength, a lot of variety. So wherever you're at, as far as a lifter, you can start there. They have trainers here that can help you get through, get going. Their cardio, I'm a big guy. I like to walk. I like to treadmill. But I think they have one of the best laps, you know, the track. Up top where you can walk around.
0: And you do a little swimming,
3: then,
0: someone told
3: yep,
0: me.
3: Yep, and so I love that. I'm going to get into that. That's the next thing is the swimming because, you know, I think the Y and the wellness have the best swimming opportunities, and it's ironic they're both connected here. But what wellness does is you also, not just for those people who want to lap swim, they have a lot of classes, like you talked about earlier, both in the pool, in, you know, different types of classes that you want to get involved with. I think also, too, you can bring your kids here. I mean, you can drop your kids off. If you got kids, they can be watched. But you can spend some time with them. I think it's kind of neat. Now, I have older kids now, but when I see dads here with their kids spending time, and we get so busy in the world, and when I see dads in there with their young kids, it
0: pretty
3: it
0: cool
3: warms my heart. Yeah,
0: in the last, say, 27 minutes, if that, in front of, and we're located at the lobby, so by the way, swing on by and just come on in and say hi, meet Corey, and he can lay some stuff out for you and whatever, just so if you're in the neighborhood, by all means, you know where Shields Arena is in Southwest Fargo, and swing by. That official address, by the way, is 2960 Cedar Parkway, S-E-T-E-R, Cedar Parkway, and you'll see Family Wellness. But in the last 27 minutes, I've seen teenagers, I've seen younger, I've seen maybe 70-something man, I've seen a woman carrying two kids in a stroller, she just got them working. I've seen all of this.
3: Jack, can I say one last thing?
0: Yes.
3: The location, they did a great job where this is located.
0: Yeah.
3: I mean, there's a reason that they were looking to put one of the convention center options right next door.
0: Right here, yeah.
3: Because it's a hub. So I think you can get here. I have a lot of friends that come from Moorhead all over for memberships here because you can get on the interstate and you can get here fast. And that means something, too, so people can get in and out. I know a lot of people come early in the mornings, come early nooners. You have, you know, in the afternoon business people throughout the day that can sneak in. And then at night, I sometimes sneak in at night. And one thing, last thing I'll say, too, sometimes we get in gyms and you can't get on anything. And I've never felt that here.
0: I
3: think it's big enough. And that I'm sure Corey wants to have thousands of more, you know, members, but at the same time, you got to be smart where your membership gets too much, and then no one can use the facility, and then so they're not there. So there's room here.
0: Yeah, that's DJ Coulter. If you haven't noticed the voice, he's become Corey. You know, DJ's become he's been a household name, I guess. But,
2: yeah, exactly.
0: You know, he's a radio dude now.
2: Yep. I listen.
0: I'd like to humble him like this, but he's everybody I bump into.
3: We're gonna talk Corey's college football team. They're legit. You know. program.
0: Let me throw this in. First of all, but you're, you know, Milwaukee or that area in La Crosse, Wisconsin, so obviously a Brewers fan. Growing up, Montana not having a major league team, did you gravitate to the Rockies? Did you jump and become a Twins fan?
3: So I'm so old that the rim of the Rockies started later. So when I was a kid, though, it was you. My dad drove me and my brother, I'll never forget this, picked us up. We drove out to the Twins, and that's when the Twins, the old days of the, you know, the A's and the Twins, the late 80s, early 90s.
0: The
3: and then
0: West,
3: other way, so you're in the middle of Montana. So then the other way, you go to Seattle and the Kingdom, and you're watching A-Rod and Griffey and Buehner and that crew. So I was really lucky as a kid for baseball, but it was in domes. And then later in high schools when the Rockies started.
0: You became more
3: and
0: of
3: then
0: a...
3: You, so those are the three where you grow up.
0: Yeah, I know that our announcer, bless his heart, I think he's passing, said, but growing up, he'd say, our Twins today, our Vikings today. And then when I got old, going, we're 13 hours from Minneapolis. I mean, we're closer to Denver than I am. That. So there's, you know, like a torn between a Broncos and a Rockies and all that. But when you're in Wisconsin, those some are probably Chicagoan type, right?
2: Yeah, when they made the shift to the NL, yeah. There were a lot of fans that went with the Cubs. But yeah, there's still tight rivalries there. I mean, those Cubs and Brewers games are some of the best games around.
0: It is, DJ and I have talked about this, and I've probably seen a couple of kids that maybe we've talked about before come into Family Wellness. That's where we're broadcasting live today. Family Wellness will tell you how to get involved and get, maybe you just want a monthly membership, but whatever, we'll get on all that. But we've talked about the local area and the talent that it's produced. And I don't want to preface this too, like everybody's saying, like, if you haven't gone to a major SEC program, you're nothing. But just talent in this area, and I think I've seen a couple of kids already come through that probably work out here at Family Wellness.
2: Well, absolutely. You know, if we're going to be name-dropping at all, yeah. You know, Cade Petchock is one of the names, you know, the kid down in Nebraska playing D-line. He was just in here the other week, and my son played with him over at Cheyenne.
0: Yeah.
2: So I know Cade pretty well. You know, he came walking through. The kid's put on 35 pounds.
3: Jeez,
2: you know, he's 275.
3: He just told me he's running. Monster.
2: He ran 21 miles an hour on the treadmill.
0: Come on.
2: He was a little disappointed because he only cleaned 315 pounds.
0: Yeah.
2: but yeah, he's huge. And you got to understand that the kid's only 19 years old.
0: Golly.
2: So his future is bright. But yeah, we talk about baseball players, you know. You know,
3: Cade Nelson works out in here all the time.
2: Yep.
3: Kids going to Texas
0: and
3: A&M, right?
0: Congratulations to the South. I mean, they waited a decade and a half, and they got that done on there. To that point, you know, and we probably had facilities of some ilk growing up in Williston, you know. I mean, we had people. It wasn't a small town, but not like this.
3: No.
0: And you think nowadays, because of Family Wellness places like this, the advantages that the youth – and then – and everybody's looking to come back and be healthy because after 40, 50 years of, you know, eating lard in the morning with bacon and whatever else, or sour cream and onion chips, I was just talking to BJ. I said, I'd like to lose 60 pounds by December, but I don't want to start till. They're like, that's fine. See this Family Wellness.
3: Yeah,
0: that.
3: Right.
0: But
3: you
0: if you had a facility like this, and maybe you did a little bit, Corey, I don't know, but if you had something like this, can you imagine what you've been pumping out there in the.
2: I grew up in a farm town, Pulaski, Wisconsin, northern Green Bay.
3: Yeah, baby.
2: It's the polka capital of the Midwest.
3: Yes.
0: Polka, polka,
3: yes.
0: Polka.
3: That's
0: polka,
3: what
0: polka
3: I came in for right
0: polka,
3: there.
0: Polka
3: capital.
2: That's right. It's good stuff. But, yeah, we were, you know, our community was strong. Our wrestlers, you know, I wrestled in high school too. All those kids were strong because they were throwing hay bales and they're shoveling manure.
0: Natural weight, so to speak.
2: Yes. But you have something like this in the advancement of the strength and conditioning world. I mean, you look at go over to Moorhead. You know, any one of these high schools, the weight rooms are phenomenal. The strength coaches are great. They're knowledgeable. They're there every day.
0: Well, and coaches, you talk about Cheyenne. I'm sure if I brought my buddy Kevin Feeney in, he would talk about the ability of weight training off-season where championships are usually won.
2: Yep.
0: Right now, you know, football championships are won in high school and or college right now.
2: They sure are.
0: Right in the workouts at places like Family Wellness.
2: Yep, they sure are.
0: Good stuff. Speaking of which, and DJ, I suppose I'll bring it up with you and Corey on this too, the Twins need to get something going. There's a quarterback room, you know, with the minicamp going on in Minnesota. I know it's not Packers or, you know, Broncos or Seahawks and all that, but you've got Murray and J.J. McCarthy. I played a cut today on the maybe it was on the montage of J.J. McCarthy saying he's having his offseason is going well, and then he talked about Carson. He says having Wentz's just his experience as a father, husband, NFL player, been around the block, how that's helping him.
3: Interesting.
0: So it was good stuff from minicamp over there. But someone asked me, Doug Lear on the morning show on KFGO, our sister station this morning, about competition, you know, about playing and proving. What quarterback competitions, let's just start right there. They're good, right? I mean, any competition should bring out something and not be a detriment to a team, right?
2: Oh, I totally agree with you. I mean, you hear a lot of the GMs talk during the draft now that, hey, we're bringing guys in, we're drafting guys so we create more competition in the room, because if you've got a guy chomping at your heels, you know, that's going to make you run a little faster.
0: And you guys have been around and played, obviously, enough to know, too, that I know. I've been in clubhouses where, you know, that's my guy, you know, this is their guy. And I can also see the other side of this, where you better get on page with who we make the number one starter, because you also don't want a quarterback competition dividing a room, right, Deej? I've seen that before.
3: Just think, you bring up the Vikes deal.
0: Yeah.
3: Okay, the reason that's open competition, GM's gone, right? Yeah. So now it's no hole bar. I mean, it's made the decision. Now that's going to be more open. You look at anything else, you guys, wherever competition, you look at how Belichick did it and all the times they won an open competition and saying he's going to find your role. The thing that you have to have the right culture and treat everyone that – I don't care. Corey was a great AD in the area in Moorhead.
0: Yeah.
3: And that's what I think actually helps, Corey, for you people out there. Is I always tell people, if you can teach, coach, be an AD, be an administrator like Corey was, like him and I were at times, you can do anything in life and deal with people. And I think that's a compliment with him, why he's such a good fit here in the leadership over here at Family Wellness. But I think you have to have the right culture, because whether it's high school all the way up, if you get into competition and it's pitted against each other unhealthy, it can divide a team.
0: Right.
3: When it's a healthy, hey, it's open and we're not playing favorites, and it is what it is, and we're gonna play the best
0: player.
3: And
0: whether you like it or not,
3: that's not what we care about. And that's what Belichick, when you look at the NFL, what was so good with him, that's what he was good at.
0: Yeah, and I know the NFL is also, there's a business side, obviously, of things in the national, in professional sports and that. But I do get that feel with the Vikings, that what you just said, DJ, and minus Kwesi, you know, now new blood in there, I do feel like they're striving to something good.
3: We got Packer fans. Listen, okay, you're a Pack fan. You grew up.
0: We got Packer. What's going on? I drink Tom Landry's dirty bathwater. I grew up. My brother was a Cowboy.
3: Yeah. So tell me just what the Pack has going on. They got to get better if they're going to be like.
0: Well, I'll tell you what.
3: What do you think their big competition is? And I'm just on following the Pack right now. Like, what do they got to get better at so they're going to be, you know, better than the NFC? Because you guys, that NFC North. The way that some of these guys have been reading on Twitter and stuff, on some of these players are talking about the QB at Chicago. Like, he's good, but I mean, everyone looks up to him in the NFL. Like, they think he's one of the best players.
0: I'll let Corey respond to this, but they got a kid that played a few years in our backyard here that just got a little. He can afford a little bit more. Good for Watson.
2: I really like the way the Packers have really brought him in, and they let him work. You know, he's come off his injury.
0: Yeah.
2: You know, they figured out the hamstring. You know, he had a great year last year, and they want to keep him around. So I would say the biggest missing piece for Green Bay would be the interior D-line. They got to get a couple of big guys. You know, Wyatt will come back from the broken foot. So hopefully for a big guy, that's kind of tough to come back from.
0: Is that Joe? By the way, Joe, that is one of the legends of professional baseball. I tell you, I got a Family Wellness. And I see everybody. Come here, bud. If you ever get to Newman and you look over those retired numbers.
3: Yeah. This Joe man, he's delivered. He delivers me every day.
0: DJ,
3: I love this guy.
0: You know Corey,
3: love
0: of course. One of the greatest ball players around. Like, see you, Joe. You're looking great, man. This is family. See what I tell you about?
2: You're going to know everybody,
0: Corey,
2: Jack.
0: Family Wellness, man. We're going to take a quick timeout. We'll come back. Guys, stay around. We got Slick Miller on. Jeff Miller, the big thing going on at Mattson Field. You know, more. Speaking of our facilities, you know, Mattson, they put, you know, they dress that up. Within just a DJ Coulter hip sled, you've got Jack Williams and Mattson. I don't know. I was picking a football term right there for
2: that's
0: you,
2: good.
0: Dude.
2: Okay.
0: Thank you. Slick Miller coming on. They're kind of christening and cutting the ribbons on a new grandstand. But, guys, stay around. We're hanging out. Allison's going to join us a little bit later on. We are broadcasting live from Family Wellness. And I made my day. I saw Smile and Joe Mathis just stopped in today, too. This is good. We're back with more Jack Michael Show, DJ Coulter, Corey Herman, and you, and Jordan Bennett, the pride of Elgin. Back with Slick Miller after this on 740 The Fan.
4: This is Ted Priester from the Red River Basin Commission. I've been asked many times recently, why is the Basin Commission talking about soil health? The reason is simple. Land and water are connected. 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Healthy soils play a substantial role in protecting water quality and quantity. They help limit the nutrients that enter waterways. They absorb more precipitation to reduce runoff. Finally, they hold moisture longer to support crops and vegetation during dry periods. These and other priorities are outlined in the Basin Commission's Natural Resource Framework Plan. The plan has 13 goal areas, including soil conservation, that guide our projects and partnerships across the basin. 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
0: I just keep adding my favorite people to the Power Hour that is the Jack Michael Show, coming live from Family Wellness. And Corey Herman, Executive Director, my man DJ Coulter, our Coulter's Corner, folks stopping in here. There's two athletes in front of us right here. Look at that. I mean, I just walking in. And I'll tell you another athlete we're going to bring on, Slick Miller. Now, Jeff Miller, the guy that is perennially, it looks like he's 28 years old and can still play. And Slick joining us today on the show. Jeff, thanks for joining us. It's a special show today, broadcasting live from Family Wellness today, Jeff. And I know you've got a big thing happening in Moorhead. How you doing today, Slick?
11: Hey, Jack, good. I'm doing good. I don't know if I could throw any more innings or run any more bases. I'd have to go to Family Wellness for about a year and a half to get back in shape, but... Anyway, we're doing great. Yeah, like you said, it's a great day in Moorhead today for Moorhead baseball. We're cutting the ribbon at the grandstand at Matson Field. 325 seats with backs. It's an event that has been years in the making.
0: Well, and to that point, Jeff, and Corey and Deej and I were just talking about the Family Wellness here, and we talk about need, facility needs. And Matson Field's been such a diamond, no pun intended, that diamond right in the rough, that great field, Slick. But there was need there, too, and it doesn't happen by a snap of a finger, you know, unless someone comes in and dumps a whole hay bale full of money at you saying, here, just do what you want. So it really took an effort to get to this point, didn't it, Jeff?
11: Yeah, we've had a great team effort from the committee that's helping raise funds to the city of Moorhead, to the Fargo-Moorhead Convention and Visitors Bureau. To get to this point, you know, we started back in 2008 when the city declared that the old grandstand, which was cinder block, was uninhabitable. The blocks were falling apart, and they said, we got to tear this thing down. Well, what do you do? You know, and then we decided to We set out then to do something, and unfortunately with the crash of 09 and the markets and everything, we had some guys bail out on their funds that they were going to donate, which, you know, you totally get. And but we got back together here a couple years ago and said, let's get it done right. And geez, what we've done is built a beautiful new facility with a beautiful press box. You'd be impressed, Jack. You got to get out there. This is the biggest press box ever at Mattson Field, and it's just beautiful. And so we're excited to cut the ribbon today, but we're not done. This was phase one, and now we got phase two looking at us.
0: Yeah, Jeff Miller joining us today, and we're talking about Mattson Field, and Jeff knows me too well. They, I'm a sucker. You have me at two things, a nice press box and hot dogs. You know, those are two things. And I like happy people around me when we're broadcasting, so that, you know, that sticks. I like good people around me when you're bright. I like that ambiance set, that good too. And by the way, Jeff just triggered my brain. Normally we have a text club question, so we'll do that today as well for Family Wellness at 35270. And I'll answer this Mattson Field for my answer right out of the gate. But Legion Diamond / ballparks, you have to see. So I'm going to throw that open-ended question out. Legion Diamonds or ballparks you have to visit, taking a game at. And since I know the fan reaches all over the area, the big signal, Legion Diamonds that you have to just see. Text in at 35270. And before I go to DJ and...
3: I'm going to go to Corey first because, you know, his kid played, you know, was playing college ball and played so much Legion in high school. He knows.
0: Right. Do you have a couple of, and growing up in Wisconsin, and Jeff, you've been all over the country too. I bet you there's a few in Wisconsin,
2: there,
0: Corey.
2: Some good ones. You know, I got to throw Youngfield out there in West Fargo. Boy, some of the stuff, the reinvesting that they've done to that place, it's unbelievable. It's a beautiful, beautiful stadium.
0: I'm so jacked up about what they're doing, what Jeff is talking about here in Mattson, because it has produced athletes, and it's, and maybe at times slick, and maybe not, have been a little bit in the shadow of Jack Williams,
11: and
0: you've been in the Fargo Post too. You love baseball, period. You're such a advocate for all these programs, and Jack has housed a few World Series over the years and been able to broadcast some of those too. But maybe in the shadow of Jack Williams, and there sits this again, diamond in the rough over there at Mattson Field, just a throwing stone, right, Jeff? I mean, that, you know, it almost feels like, hey, our time is here. This is happening.
11: Well, that's what we're saying over here in Moorhead. You know, I was fortunate to coach with the Jerry Harder days and with Jerry over there at Post 2, had great runs with him. Came over and coached in Moorhead, and, you know, I played in Moorhead. I'm from Moorhead. And so Mattson Field's a special place. And like you said, it's a diamond in the rough, which is, you know, a half mile at most probably from Jack Williams across the bridge. And with what we're doing, Jack, the Minnesota American Legion Baseball Board of Directors awarded us the 2028 Division I Junior Legion Baseball Tournament for the state. And then in 2029, they turned around and awarded us the state tournament for Division I Seniors. Those are the big boys. These are the Blues who play with the Blues, you know, in sub-states and state tournaments. So in 2028, we're going to have an 18-team tournament for Junior Legion, and in 2029, a 12-team tournament for Senior Legion. And this wouldn't have been done without the new grandstand, without all the support from the community, the Convention and Visitors Bureau, and, you know, our committee who have been working their tail off to get this done.
0: Really good stuff today from Slick Miller. In a moment, Jeff, I'll have you restate what's happening today. DJ, you know, you grew up in the Treasure State, for goodness sake. It's just the largest state in the world. And I've played in Legion ballparks in Montana. I've been to Wolf Point. I've been to Savage.
3: What's your favorite place?
0: I've been to Glen. All I know is that in Little League, and Slick, you can, and Corey, maybe you got this, not even Little League. I think we were 13 years old, and I hit cleanup because I could get a guy in from third with less than two outs on a fly ball.
3: Great.
0: You know, Slick.
11: Yeah.
0: I could dip my shoulder and hit a fly ball. But our man Skip, we had a guy named Skip, and he was one of these that was a year older than us in school, but young enough to play with the, you know, that kind of play. And Skip, nobody got him out. Skip would homer he was the first, like, homer in the Little League diamond, you know, when you hit a ball over a fence, that feeling. And we're in Wolf Point, Montana.
3: Oh, boy.
0: And they didn't have a press box like Slick's talking about at Mattson Field. You know, they really didn't have much. It was this diamond. But they had a local sheriff that would pull up to the side of the diamond. And it must not have been a lot of crime in Wolf Point because they utilized his sheriff speaker like, now, buddy, that's Corey awesome. Herman. And like, he would,
2: that is awesome.
0: He would be on, and at one point had a girl pitching. You know, so ladies, listen, if they're listening here. So, of course, we're young boys. They got a girl. It's like the movie The Sandlot. You throw a ball like a girl. We're like, they got a girl. Skip's going to just kill this thing. Skip's up, and he hit third, I hit fourth. And Skip goes up to bat against this girl from Wolf Point, and she struck him out on three pitches. And I thought, we're in trouble. We're in trouble. Now batting DJ Coulter. So that's a long story about my Montana ballpark.
3: So did you get up next? Were you up?
0: I got up, and I think I grounded out and tried to be manly
3: you
0: about it. Like,
3: don't lie to us.
0: Like, my hand
3: go back. Corey and I are pulling it up. We're going to start doing, you struck out in 3-2. Don't lie.
0: I just remember coming back going, I wonder if my cop has anything better to do than sit here. But anyway, yeah, it'd be some great fields. But you're hearing Slick talk about this, DJ. You've probably been in a few diamonds in your life.
3: Well, I just think it's great for the kid. I mean, just look at the pride you have as a kid. What you played in, and even if it wasn't a crap hole.
0: Yeah,
3: I mean, as a kid, just your home field and home stadium, your home court, your home, whatever it was, you just always had so much pride and great, your best memories of your life.
0: Man, Slick, that is so well said, isn't it? Something to be, something to have of your own that you feel good about.
11: Well, yeah. I mean, when you're a little leaguer playing and you see, you go up to a Legion game, for example, you're going, God, someday I get to play here. And that's the experience we wanted Morehead kids to have and realize that I got to work hard to make that team, to make it. And that's what I want, you know, and that's what we developed at Matson Field. Not saying it wasn't any good. It just needed a little love, and we got it some love, and we got phase two coming, too, that we got to raise some funds for. And, you know, we can talk about that another day, Jack, but it's an amazing day we're going to have at Matson Field. And if you want, I can go into what we're going to do.
0: Let's go.
11: All right. We're going to have ribbon cutting at 4:30. And we're going to have the mayor throw out the first pitch. They asked me to throw out the first pitch. And I said, fellas, I threw out the first pitch 2 years ago at Military Appreciation Night, and I'd make a dome play because of my rotator cuff. I threw too many BPs over 23 years of coaching Legion baseball. So, no, I'm not throwing out the first pitch. The mayor, though, who has been such a support, Mayor Carlson, over this whole project, she's going to throw out the first pitch. She's going to say a few words. They want me to say a few words. And like my wife said, it's a few words, honey. Don't go overboard. We got baseball to play tonight.
3: Simmer down. Simmer down.
11: And, so we're going to do that. And we're giving away 100 free hot dogs to the first 100 people. Free admission tonight. There's not going to be a charge to get in. We want this as a celebration for the community. We also have purchased many commemorative plastic cups that are going to be filled with a lemonade donated by the American Legion of Morehead. And so we're excited for the night. The Blues are opening their season against Bemidji, which is a big rivalry game anyway. And so, yeah, it's going to be a great night of baseball at Matson Field. And like I said, much more to come at Matson as we go along before the 2028 state tournament.
0: And as we sit here and broadcast from Family Wellness, you know, there's nothing better than after a sweet little kiss from the heavens today to kind of, you know, that time where it rains a little bit and you come back and it just opens up to a beautiful evening. I'm thinking that's what you're going to have today for that Slick. That's good. And you're right about Mayor Carlson. I'll tell you, Shelley, I've only met her a couple of times, but she is she's just a great personality. She's infectious to be around. My guess is she's going to throw a little cutter, Corey, about 92.
2: I'm thinking knuckler.
0: Going to go a little knuckleball on that. It's great to hear from Jeff Miller today. And first of all, thank you for your service, by the way, that you have. And, you know, your daughters that serve in law enforcement. I mean, you're what if baseball, Jeff. So tell me. Jeff Slick Miller is a 9- to 12-year-old. What was your scene like in the summer?
11: Oh, gosh, we put our gloves on our bike and rode down to Woodlawn Park and played Little League. And and then we'd go over to Lamb Park when we got home in Morehead and play wiffle ball. And then when the big kids came and kicked us off the field for softball, we'd go over to somebody's backyard and continue wiffle ball. So, you know, we didn't come home until, I guess I'm hungry. I want to go home and eat supper. And then you went back outside and either went to the pool or played more wiffle ball, and then you came home when the light, street lights came on. You know, that was growing up in Moorhead back in the day. And
3: I didn't hear anything about memories. Video games or e-bikes.
0: Yeah, DJ, and Corey were just sitting here nodding. And, Corey, you maybe grew up in a little more rural area or more.
2: We were rural. Yeah.
0: You probably had a pasture out there that you bowled into a diamond, goodness sake.
2: Yep, bounce one off the cow, and that's a draw, right?
11: I'll never forget one day we decided to play the wiffle ball game at our house, and my brother distracted my mom, and I snuck the 5-pound flour bag out, we made a diamond. And she was so upset at us that my dad came over and said, "We're raising kids, don't worry about it. You know, and I'll go buy more flour." But was back in the day, too, when your mom kicked you out of the house and said, "See you at lunchtime," or "See you at supper time." You know?
3: Yeah, but, it's a way better white surface for the kids to be playing with than something else white powder.
0: What you guys just described right there is what it's all about. And as DJ said, when you have a field like that, like Matson, there's something to strive for, be proud of, and that's what's happening today. So take it in, Matson Field. As you said, Slick, at 4:30 that ceremony begins. You got those commemorative cups filled with lemonade, and you can keep those free hot dogs for the first 100 people. And then admission today, you're saying, you know what, it's on us. Come in and enjoy the.
11: Yep.
0: If you haven't used a cow pie as a base, you have not.
2: That's right. Slide in the second hole. That's the story right there.
0: You gotta be careful.
2: That's commitment.
0: Especially head first.
2: That's right.
0: And we're really.
11: Yeah.
2: That's exactly right.
0: Oh, it's great. Slick, be good, buddy, and thanks for coming on and sharing some stories. And obviously, Matson, won't be the last we talk about that. Knock it out of the park tonight. I know you guys will. Wish the mayor luck on that opening pitch, and we'll talk to you soon, bud.
11: All right. Thanks for having me, guys, and appreciate everyone's opportunity to come out tonight and just support our kids locally, wherever they're at. Just go out and support your kids.
0: Salt of the earth, man. Thank you, Jeffrey. Talk to you soon, buddy.
11: You bet. Bye-bye.
0: Slick Miller joining us today. And we're here at Family Wellness. I mean, you just hear his story. This is community. That's why I'm glad we had Jeff on during the segment here
2: today,
0: Clay.
2: Absolutely. I want to mention, too, you know, we're all about fun here. So our staff, you know, we like to take little breaks and stuff and have some fun. We actually played a wiffle ball game out in the back of the courtyard. I hit three bombs.
3: We need to get next year. We need to get one of our station versus the staff here. Listeners.
2: I mean,
3: we need to get a game going next year for this.
0: I know Allison's going to jump in here and do a hitting clinic soon. Oh wait, but hold on, she's going to talk about the programs. But speaking of Wisconsin and the Red Hawks, now the early years of the Red Hawks, 96-78, you know, Madison had a team, and then we played at Warner Park in Madison, Wisconsin. We'd stay in Madison, you know, three-game series or whatever. And Corey will help me out on this. Either Blue Earth or Black Earth.
2: Blue Earth.
0: Blue Earth, Wisconsin. So down the road is Blue Earth, Wisconsin. And when you go down the road and you'd eat this up, DJ, there's a man named, I think, Steve John, Itch was his name. His nickname was Itch. And you may be
2: familiar.
0: So he owned a diner. He owned the shoe box or a big store where, and then he tended to give you good deals, you know, like.
2: That was the notorious shoe box.
0: That's right.
2: With the Badgers. Yep.
0: That's okay. Right. He got in a little bit of trouble there. Now he'd probably be praised for it.
2: Right.
0: You know, now it's all legal in the NCAA, but the Red Hawks should always go because he was locked into one of the pros, the former Cardinals farmhand of ours. So you would go load up $700 worth of shoes, and Itch would move his till as the girl at the till wheel goes, "I got this, $35. He'd be like, "Oh," so everybody's walking out with shoes. But he also, down the road, he owned a diner. And his diner, and he's a big St. Louis Cardinals fan, his diner's wallpaper and on the bar seating and all that were all collectible baseball cards. That's what he had on this thing. This is what I'm envisioning for Family Wellness's thing. And then when you walked out the back of his diner on the deck was a made to a scale wiffle ball field identical to Busch Stadium.
2: That is awesome.
0: And so when you're talking about wiffle ball and Slick, I'm thinking of Itch in Blue Earth, Wisconsin on that. We need to develop a wiffle ball court on top of that. What do you got?
3: Before I'm getting out, I'm getting kicked out of my seat, and actually she's going to be way better listen to her than me. So last thing I'm going to leave is Corey, one of my good friends, listeners of our both Corey, to send me pics of Corey paddle fishing back in
0: Are you
3: East
0: in the
3: Montana, West
0: Oh, yeah. Oh, yeah. Oh, yeah.
3: And We're supposed to ask him about maple bacon. My buddy asked, and he said he looks like Magnum. Look at that picture. They said, is that Magnum P.I.?
12: That is.
3: He should be when Magnum P.I. has another one. That guy was a ladies' man back in the day.
2: Back in the day. What are you talking about?
3: Yeah, he still is.
12: You've got it. We just had Josh DeMel in the studio. You know, Josh, you got a little DeMel in you.
3: Yes.
2: A member of Family One.
12: Josh
3: yes.
12: is too?
3: Yep.
12: That is.
3: That's great.
12: He's snagging a 140 pounder.
3: We'll get
12: right
3: those
12: there.
3: Out to people so they can just
2: I'll
3: see
2: up
3: Corey.
2: A picture of the fish I caught there.
3: Yep. Right? We're going to get
2: that. Show you that one.
3: So thank you for our great listeners to be texting in Magnum PI photos. And what's the maple bacon story before
12: maple
3: I leave?
12: Bacon.
3: Tell me about this.
2: So you're there. We actually were camping out on an island there, and yep. we had to get rid of everything. Nobody wanted to bring stuff back. So we decided that, hey, let's just grill up all of it.
3: Yep.
2: And for some reason, everybody brought maple bacon. So. We were wrapping brats and maple bacon, and, there were a couple
3: God,
2: of beverages
3: that sounds like an
2: with
3: awesome
2: that
3: trip.
12: I'm just
3: hot
12: glad
3: dogs
12: you
3: and maple,
2: cannot
3: got,
2: eat maple bacon.
3: Hot dogs and maple bacon wrapped hot dogs?
12: And I'm just glad you just dropped Free. The paddlefish. I mean, I'm again, Western Williston, I mean, that's everybody yeah. I know has a paddlefish snagging story. You know, we don't eat eggs. We
3: oh, this is
2: greatest
3: great.
2: Trip. Great guys. I got to give a shout-out to those guys, even though they're calling me out in text messages yeah. and stuff like that.
3: Yeah, that's what it's about.
12: He is the Tom Selleck of Family
3: Wellness. There we go. Thanks,
12: Corey,
3: guys, for having
12: thanks,
3: me on.
12: DJ.
3: I'm going to hand
12: Golden
3: it off
12: scores.
3: Here.
12: All right, you go get a
3: proud of you guys, man. Yep, I got to get going.
12: All right,
3: see
12: DJ's going to go do a lap in the pool, and he and the swimming shot. That's great. DJ Coulter joining us. We'll take a timeout. We'll come back. Corey can hang out, obviously, executive director. Allison stepping in. She's got the good. She's got the program. She's got how you get involved, individual families, family wellness today. Having a great time. This is fun. We should have done this earlier, by the way, the Jack Michaels Show. We'll do more.
2: Let's do it again.
12: There's
2: yeah.
12: time to do it again. We'll come back with Allison coming up next. Jack Michaels, Allison, DJ Coulter, Jordan Bennett, and the Tom Selleck of wellness. Now the younger going. Tom.
2: Yeah, Tom Selleck.
12: Sell. Is that
2: great
12: a
2: mustache.
12: C?
2: I might have to do the mustache. My wife will love that. Yeah.
12: Corey P.I. We're back with more Jack Michaels Show at 740 The Fan.
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18: Straight up, now tell me, do you really want to love me forever? Oh, oh, oh. Or is it just a hit and run?
12: Jordan Bennett, when he produces, you guys hearing the bump back? Crank that up a little bit, JB, today.
18: But is that a
12: This is called the Williston Shuffle.
2: I wish you guys could see Jack dancing right now. Grooving here.
12: Jacob over here is going, all right, he could teach the kids in the class, but no dancing.
2: No dancing? Jack, not at all.
12: Allison, no, on a scale of 1 to 10, that little shuffle I was doing right there?
19: Oh, it was definitely a 10.
12: That was a 10.
19: Oh, for sure.
12: Yeah, see?
19: Yes, definitely a 10.
12: Allison, Hochschild?
19: Yes, Hochschild. Yes.
12: Hochschild.
19: Yes.
12: I kind of rolled it. It's almost like that elegant candy, the Rothschild. Hochschild. Allison, good to have you on board. Today.
19: Yeah.
12: Welcome to the What is the Jack Michael Show. As you'll notice about this Power Hour, kind of loose and fun.
19: We like great.
12: Got a lot of people tuning around. I get this from so many people like, oh, I listen to you during my lunch break in the car. I listen to you on the way to the gym, or I listen to you on this. So it's great to be here at Family mm-hmm. Wellness. I had a chance to see some of it. I mean, by the time I got past the racquetball courts and into the kids' room, and there's daycares, and there's things over here, and the walking and the bridge up here. What don't you have?
19: Yeah, lots going on here. Yes, lots of spaces.
12: Let's talk about some programs. And how people can get involved. Adult programs, youth programs. Talk to me, Allison.
19: Yeah. You know, we have a few really popular ones here. Like our swimming lessons throughout the summer are very popular with our kids and families, and we have various opportunities for that for like our daytime hours and our evening times. So you can come in and kind of utilize whatever works for your schedule. Just a fun one coming up here, too, is our puppy Pilates. I don't know if you've ever been in Pilates before.
12: Well, of course,
19: now
12: you just
19: dropped
12: a puppy Pilates.
19: Yes.
12: I've seen, you know, is it related to goat yoga?
19: Well, kind of similar, actually. Yeah, yes, I mean, the puppies will be in there with you, and For Love of Dogs is our organization we're partnering with this year. And
12: awesome.
19: Yeah, we put them all in a room, and the puppies just walk around while you're doing Pilates, and you get to play with them and cuddle, and I don't know how much Pilates is actually going on,
12: right.
19: But it's pretty fun.
12: It is amazing to me. Now, you said our dream is to build a wiffle ball court, obviously,
19: that
12: Corey
19: is.
12: Can relive his barnyard memories.
2: Yeah. Right. That's right.
12: But it's amazing to me, whether it's petting a horse, having a goat on your back, or a puppy Pilates, that we're incorporating animals.
19: Yes.
12: Maybe there's something about this relief of stress that these things do, huh?
19: Yes, absolutely. Yeah. So that'll be a fun one coming up June 18th. So come check it out. Register ahead of time if you can, just so we know how many people are coming. But another one we have really fun coming up is our Vinyasa and Vino. It's our Bear Creek Winery event, and you'll come out and you'll be able to do yoga and wine at Bear Creek. And so that's another fun one.
2: It's a different type of wine. You know,
19: yes.
2: You and I are doing yoga.
12: We're like W-H-I-N-E.
2: Yes.
19: Yeah. So that's another fun one coming up June 23rd. But a big one for us right now is our healthy cooking classes, too. And we're going to be tying a lot of that in with our food and fitness fundraiser today as well. But our healthy cooking classes, as well as our nonprofit side, mm-hmm. We have various cooking classes for youth and adult. We probably have four or five a month.
12: Sure.
19: So check that out on our website. But a big piece of that is we go into the classrooms, actually, our fourth and fifth graders in West Fargo, and we're able to do this for on the nonprofit end. So be able to go in for free, be able to just teach them about healthy cooking and be able to kind of get them
12: That's awesome. Corey, is that the room I was in earlier?
2: No, that was you were in our kids' camp.
12: Oh, is it the camp?
2: Yeah. We offer a lot of the classes in that same.
19: Yes, so we do have a camp too, but our at the end we do a healthy cooking competition, and so we did that back in May, and now today at our food and fitness fundraiser, we get to announce the winner. So that'll be a fun opportunity to kind of see those kids in the community.
12: The kids, you know, so I can come in here, and if I'm a child, and by the end of that thing, I could whip up a Greek tortellini salad.
19: Yeah, you know, and maybe not to that extent,
12: well,
19: but,
12: I know,
19: you know,
12: I
19: would, but yes, absolutely.
12: Yes, you can.
19: Yes, you can.
12: And yoga. And we'll have the goats here.
19: And with the puppies, too.
12: And the puppies.
19: Yes.
12: We'll teach them to shake.
19: Absolutely.
12: That's great. So that's coming up. And I know the fundraiser today, and Corey will finish today, certainly talking about what's going on at the lights, and we hope people come out there and just take advantage of this, too. What's fun about your job?
19: I absolutely love the fact that we get to provide opportunities for, you know, adults and kids in the area, as well as at Family Wellness, to be able to come in and just stay active and just do things that are fun, whether it's sports or healthy cooking classes or working with a trainer and just being able to do some of our athletic performance type classes. But just Just having those great programs.
12: Corey
19: for
12: said
19: the kids.
12: Something that's so great, and I noticed this right when I walked in today, is that, you know, kind of just coming through these beautiful doors right here into this nice foyer, and you've got, it's such a, I might as well be walking into a library over here, just a comfortable space over there. Oh, look, people folding towels and smiling right. over here. And, oh, look, people working out but not judging, like, who's that coming in?
19: Right.
12: Zero of that. Mm-hmm. And that's the feel.
19: Right.
12: Getting through here and then just kind of, I know, guys, you hate asking for directions. I'm sure you're the same way I am.
2: Like, 100%, yep.
12: I have learned in life it's okay to just walk up to someone and say, how do I get involved in this adult food thing that I heard?
19: You know, right? Absolutely. You know, it's just a comfortable space as you walk in. Everybody's so welcoming. So we love that here. We have a lot of coffee in the morning.
12: Yeah,
19: a lot of people just come to socialize.
12: Corey didn't judge. I said yeah. I stopped drinking Mountain Dew July 27th, 2017. But I picked up soda, another soda. Corey's like, I can get you soda. I'm like, you're not even judged. I'm in a wellness place. I love this guy.
2: You know, Jack, I want to throw it out there, too. You know, Allison, a great teammate. She does a great job. Growing program. She has great vision for everything. But, you know, family wellness wouldn't be what it was if it wasn't for our team.
12: Sure.
2: You know, we have 240 employees, you know, and we're busy all the time. We're open from 5 a.m. until 10 p.m. almost every night. We only close 3 days a year.
12: Wow.
2: And if it wasn't for, just like any great team, you know, we're talking sports.
12: Yep.
2: If it wasn't for our team, we wouldn't be
12: right,
2: anything.
12: Right. Everybody's doing their thing. And then you got a guy overseeing this that keeps everybody. You know, I have not seen one frown today. It's like, how can I?
19: He checks those smiles.
12: I can help you.
19: Yep.
12: But that's what
19: smiles.
12: It's all about, because you're changing some lives. You're offering some peace here. Mm-hmm. Your people are feeling good when they
2: come always,
12: here.
2: We always talk about, you know, for our team as employees, who gets a chance to be a part of somebody's favorite part of their day?
12: Right.
2: Every day.
19: Yeah.
2: Pretty lucky.
12: Does it become habit, too? You know, I know what becomes habit. Again, I'm first team All-State sour cream and onion potato chips. I get that. That's a great habit. I mean, for me it is. Maybe not for everybody. But is the opposite true? Does it become habit to come in here and learn maybe a healthier way to cook through one of these classes? Does it become habit on the machines? Does it become habit to, I think I'll take a lap and swim today? Does it become habit, maybe I need a trainer? Talk about the other side of the good habit.
19: Yeah, a lot of people just come in here and use our spaces, and those are like the things where the everyday people come in here. I mean, it's every other day they come in and do their laps, and our pool is open to those that want to come in and use that all day long, right? Mm-hmm. Our fitness floor is busy, you know, during certain times of the day, but it obviously allows people to come in and kind of have a safe space,
12: sure.
19: You know, and just feel comfortable. Yeah. Around others.
12: And the thing, and I get it, time is so precious for everybody, but
19: right.
12: The thoughts of, I don't know if I can, I mean, I have two small children, well, they'll take
19: me. We have childcare, so, you know, that's another opportunity, so it's another thing where if you do have a family, you can come in and take them to our childcare. We have reservation care, where you can even bring them in and maybe go run those few errands that you might have as well, and that's kind of access for members or non-members.
12: What about, I'd love to work out, but I literally only have an hour and a half a day for lunch.
19: Yep.
2: Yeah, perfect.
12: Come on over during
2: lunch. Our classes over our lunch hours are a little bit shorter, so that you can get that in.
12: And you mentioned the timing going. I mean, the only time I can come is after 5:30.
2: Perfect.
12: Up until 10.
2: Yep. Mm-hmm. Come on over. We'll be
12: the
2: here.
12: Only time I can come in is sometime before 7.
2: Yep.
12: Great.
2: Deal. We're open. Doors are open. Come on
19: out.
2: You know, one thing I want to throw out there, too, is, you know, if you don't want to commit to a membership, we added on what's called the Flex Pass as well.
12: Yeah, and let's talk about this. I know in time, you can tell Derek's having fun today because time flies, but I'm going to get to that.
2: Absolutely. Our Flex Pass is a more of a flexible way to enjoy the gym. So if you don't want to commit to it, you can pay $35 for 5 passes. A single pass, you just check in at the front desk. You can use anything that we have here, from steam room to sauna to a puppy yoga class,
12: right.
2: to any one of the weight machines.
12: That's right, Jean. Jean's here. She just perked up with a puppy. So that's it. And my guess is because you are accommodating, whatever the situation is, individuals, families, and for mom, dad, couple of kids, you've got things available for that too.
2: Absolutely. Yep. Everything. And you know, Allison does a great job programming a lot of these different. So the timing is important. So we want to be sure that if there's a class going on for the kiddo, there's also a class going on for mom or dad, so they can jump in that too.
12: Real quick, too, I come in and say, look, I'm not smart enough on my own. I don't know how to do this on my own. I'm at the mercy of Family Wellness. Can you assign me somebody, please, that can help me put a program together?
19: Yes, absolutely. You know, we have our personal trainers here that you can actually come in and do free orientations with them, and they'd actually be able to show you all the machines, how to work them. They'll answer a lot of your nutrition type questions,
12: right,
19: fitness type questions, you know, and then they'll kind of get you set up if needed for anything future if you're
12: Excellent.
19: Interested in that.
12: Corey Allison was a ball player.
2: She was a ball player.
12: Is a ball player.
2: Is, sure.
19: Yeah, right. Is Am I now? I don't know.
2: One of the most competitive people.
12: Right here?
2: Yep.
12: I could tell.
19: Yeah, we do a lot of team building here, and when it comes sports and stuff, I get really involved. So.
12: It is, won't be the last time we're out here, Corey. Good to see you,
2: Appreciate
12: buddy.
2: Appreciate you,
12: awesome.
2: Allison,
19: thank you so much.
12: You're a champion.
19: Yes.
12: Thanks to DJ Coulter, also swinging by Coulter's Corner, to Slick Miller. Get out

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9: I got to go pull weeds at my house. And he goes, when you're on your deathbed, you're not going to say, I wished I'd pulled more weeds. And so that's why I gave up on it. That's why Willow River.
10: Throw money at the problem.
9: I throw money at Willow River Company is doing a wonderful job for me. Anyway.
10: Send them my way, literally, seriously.
9: Okay.
10: I'll take them.
11: And now it's time to go in the paint.
10: San Antonio Spurs star Victor Wembanyama will not receive a flagrant foul for his shove to the upper body of Knicks guard Jalen Brunson in Game 3 of the NBA Finals. Wembanyama will stay at 2 flagrant points in the postseason. Players who reach 4 flagrant points are subject to an automatic suspension. Comment, should Wemby have received a flagrant foul for shoving Jalen Brunson?
9: Yes, he should have, but that will never happen. They do not want to put any of the Wembanyamas and the Brunsons. I mean, those are the two key pieces for each team, right? Wembanyama and then Brunson, and, you know, Big Meow's a close second. And then, you know, all that cast of characters for the Spurs. But Wembanyama, if he gets, you know, because of flagrants, if all of a sudden he gets suspended for a game, I mean, that's not good for TV. It's just not. And so
10: That's
9: not going to happen. So that's why I thought he should have received one, but you knew it wasn't going to happen.
10: Yeah, I will say when they were playing the Wolves and he elbowed Naz Reid to the face, the head, the argument the league gave for why they didn't give him further suspension was, well, he doesn't have a track record of this. Which I get. I do think if you have a track record, you should be more prone to punishment. But now it's a second time in which this one, again, like the Naz Reid one, was directed to the head. And it was clearly intended. I know you had some disagreement whether the Naz Reid one was intended or not.

0: I thought it was, but this one's intended. I don't think you can argue this.
1: I think you're right.
0: On the Jalen Brunson one. So you're intending to go after a star player's head, and it wasn't a basketball play. I don't get how you don't have further punishment, other than we all know the trick the NBA is playing.
1: Yeah.
0: That you just mentioned.
1: They swallow the whistle, which, you know, we were talking with, was it Rosen who said, somebody, I don't remember who I was talking to, they kind of liked that. Maybe it was you. And I do, yeah, it was you. And
0: I like the physical play, yeah.
1: I do like the physical play, but I'm also, when you see something go, when it's beyond the pale,
0: yes,
1: like you saw there, you got to call that. You just do. I mean, it's like, sorry. You know, I had somebody tell me a basketball, somebody who spends a lot of time following high school basketball, and I occasionally will sit in the stands with him and watch games. He goes, he played high school basketball, blah, blah, blah. And he just still loves the game. And he goes, he told me, I was at a section game with him this past year, and he said that officials won't call a lot of things because they're afraid they won't get an assignment for the next game, you know, postseason. And that's probably even in the pros too, right? Because the best officials get to go to the playoffs in advance and all those things. So there's a lot of moving parts in it, but yeah, he should have been, he certainly should have been given a flagrant for sure.
2: Question number two.

0: the Lynx extended their winning streak to 8 games with a 176 victory over the Dallas Wings last night at Target Center. That also snapped Dallas's 4-game winning streak. Minnesota moved to 4-0 in the in-season Commissioner's Cup tournament. Olivia Miles finished with 24 points, 7 rebounds, 6 assists. Kayla McBride scored a season-high 22, and Natasha Howard added 21. They became the first trio in WNBA history to score 20-plus points while shooting at least 70% from the floor in the same game. Common, are the Lynx a wagon?
1: Yeah. A what?
0: A wagon.
1: I'm not familiar with the kids.
0: Yeah, it's kind of a kid's term for like they're just unbeatable.
1: They're on a wagon.
0: They are a wagon.
1: They are a wagon, and they're on a heater.
0: Yeah, they are on a heater.
1: Say too. Yeah, I'm not paying as close attention to the WNBA as I once did or the Lynx, but Cheryl seems to know what she's doing. I told you yesterday. I talked about how I don't know why we wouldn't. Why we didn't draft the UCLA gal, the 6'7" gal. I can see why, because Olivia, is that the player we drafted?
0: Olivia Miles.
1: Yeah, Olivia Miles. She's good, and she's one of the main reasons that they're playing as well as they are. So, yeah, good for the Lynx. There's at least one team in this town that consistently delivers a good product year after year after year, and that's your Lynx.
0: And by the way, one of the most savviest moves a GM has made, maybe in the, could I say, maybe in the history of Minnesota sports in terms of draft. If you remember, the Lynx a couple of years ago traded with one pick back for the Chicago Sky, who ended up selecting Angel Reese. And so the Lynx moved back one pick. And after the next year was over, they had another trade that basically gave the Lynx the Sky's first-round pick. That's why they were able to select number 2 in this year's draft. So basically moving that back one pick led to them getting a number 2 overall pick.
1: Really?
0: And now, she might be one top 5 player in basketball right now.
1: Yeah.
0: We are doing this without supposedly our best player in Nafisa Collier. She has not played yet. And they're the best team in the league. And Olivia, she was just player of the week. She might be a top 5 player right now.
1: And one thing has been established with both you and I. We like parades.
0: We do.
1: We do like parades.
2: Question number 3. And now it's time to go Between the Pipes.
0: The Carolina Hurricanes even their series with the Golden Knights at 2 games apiece with a 5-3 win last night in Las Vegas. Jordan Staal scored 2 goals, including the game winner at 6:32 mark of the third period. Staal became the first player in 44 years to score at least 1 goal in each of the first 4 games of the final. Mike Bossy lasted in 1982 with the New York Islanders. Nikolai Ehlers had 3 points. And Brandon Bussey made 18 saves in net for the Hurricanes. Common, who has the edge in this series moving forward?
1: You said it yesterday. I'll say it again today. I think it's a coin flip.
0: I agree.
1: I don't have a dog in the fight. I don't have a horse in the race. Neither team. You know, there are times. The one thing that I, Rosen, likes, those original 6 in the Canadian teams, and I kind of do too. I like the Canadiens and that, but so neither team really interests me. So, but it's been, I saw one of those stories after the first 2 games, even before game 3, or maybe it was after game. It was either after game 2 or game 3, where the headline of the story was actually a question mark: greatest Stanley Cup Finals ever. And I don't know. I don't recall each and every Stanley Cup final. There's been some great ones over the years. But what do you think as far as...
0: So far through 4, they're on pace for it.
1: Yeah.
0: I mean, just from a pure entertainment standpoint, I think a lot of people went into the series thinking, man, both teams are stingy defensively. Maybe it's going to be challenging to score goals. Well, that has not been an issue. There's basically a record amount of goals being scored through 4 games. Every game, there's been a 2-goal lead or more that has been blown. The skill level is off the charts. It's playing with speed. It's playing with pace. Mark Stone's been playing unbelievable for Vegas. Every time he somehow one of the slowest guys on the ice, keeps finding the way to get breakaways, and he seems to hit and bury it every single time. Last one was that the first two goal end up being a two goal deficit. We had overtime games, the double overtime game in game three. Obviously, we still have three more games to go, but through four, it's on pace for one of the best that I've ever seen.
1: Maybe just two more games to go, Tana. Or do you think it goes seven?
0: Like I said, from the get go, you just said I think it's a coin flip series, so I would assume it's going to go seven. But whoever wins the next game, it'll be a coin flip game for game six, and they can land on that side of the coin flip
1: remind
0: again.
1: Remind me who has home ice advantage.
0: Carolina does now. Game five is in Carolina now.
1: Very good.
0: Last year we're in Vegas. Okay.
2: Question number three.
3: I'm going to say something controversial.
2: It's time now for the controversial question of the day.
0: This might be funny to ask you this question because you might answer none. But Common, if you could only view one website for the rest of your life, what would it be and why?
1: American Songwriter.
0: What's on American Songwriter?
1: It just has stories about the craft of music. It just has stories about songs and artists and ranking of albums and so, it's all about music, and that's the one I like. I really enjoy that. I don't know what else. How about you?
0: I would probably just go with StarTribune.com, just so I have I've got my sports, my local flavor of sports, but I also have news at my fingertips to know what's going on in the world. I don't necessarily need the internet or a website for entertainment purposes. So that's probably what I would probably just pick the one that would inform me of what I want to know the most.
1: Yeah, well, for job purposes, it would be Fish Wrap East or West. Then The Athletic, because they provide a lot of theirs are more deeper dive pieces that I don't necessarily need. I enjoy them, but I don't need that deeper dive stuff. Otherwise, I just go Associated Press. They do everything. Entertainment, news, sports, invest, save, use, launch, the whole thing.
0: I take it back. I'd probably want to have the website for the Brian Oak podcast. That's the website I'd want to be able to go through.
1: And you know what? You'll hear from Brian Oak next. Oh. It's Rock Talk coming up on the other side of the break here on the Common Man program on The Fan.
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8: For KFGO News, I'm Darren Selvig. Fargo has a new mayor-elect. Democratic NPL State Senator Josh Beauchesne declared victory last night in the Fargo mayoral race, securing nearly 47% of the vote in a five-way contest. Beauchesne outpaced City Commissioner Michelle Turnberg, who finished second with 27%. Meanwhile, Fargo City Commission will see new faces. Former Cass County Commission Chair Chad Peterson and Fargo School Board member Nikki Gullickson captured the two open seats, narrowly edging out former Commissioner Tony Gehrig. In West Fargo, Mark Jurdevig won the mayoral election, while Deidre Stedman and Ryan Erickson clinched the two open seats on the West Fargo City Commission. And North Dakotans overwhelmingly approved Constitutional Measure 1, with 66% voting yes. It would legally require all future proposed constitutional initiatives to focus strictly on a single subject. In the KFGO newsroom, I'm Darren Selvig.
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12: That was the rapping courtesy of Brian Oak.
11: I prefer to think of it as flowetry.
12: Flowetry?
11: Ooh, right off the top of my dome.
12: Yeah.
11: Is there anyone, have you ever met anyone less street than me? I mean, I did grow
10: Paul
11: up on...
10: Paul Charchian.
11: Well, okay, fair. That's fair. He's a dear friend, but yeah, that's fair. I mean, I did grow up on the mean cul-de-sacs of the Coon Rapids.
12: The mean cul-de-sacs.
11: The mean cul-de-sacs of Coon Rapids, the North Suburban Cultural Corridor. Molded me, melted me. That's the crucible in which I was forged.
12: 1033 86th Avenue Northwest was my first home in Coon Rapids.
11: 62 98th Lane was my second home. The first one we grew up in was on Idlewise over by the high school, by the library there and the railroad tracks by the water tower. But yeah. I can't remember the address because we moved out of there when I was in third grade. But Idlewise, right across from the library, I was at the library every day. Did me a lot of book learning when I was a young man.
12: And then Then we moved to a home on Swallow Street right by Peppermint Park, which was right behind Coon Rapids Junior High School.
11: Right.
12: And then I ended up over in Woodcrest. That's a tough guy town. Woodcrest was the toughest. You know, you have your little developments. Oh, you don't think Woodcrest was the toughest of the tough.
11: I am not impugning the character and the it's like the Bowery of the North Suburban Cultural Corridor.
12: Well, it really was. I mean, Woodcrest was, and I lived there. That was like the least expensive housing. I mean, mm-hmm.
11: I understand.
12: A very affordable place to live. And that's mm-hmm. where we lived on Quince Avenue.
11: Nice.
12: Quince Avenue.
11: And that's probably was the beginning of the end for you with your, you know, Haight-Ashbury days, et cetera, et cetera. You were running with a tough Coon Rapids crowd.
12: That was actually the beginning, yeah.
11: Yeah, the beginning of the end.
12: Uh-huh. Speaking of Haight-Ashbury days, next week, I will be gone Friday and Monday. I'm flying with my lovely wife, Potato. We're going to San Francisco to visit baby brother Peter.
11: Excellent.
12: Who is interning there. And one of the stops is going to be at the corner of Haight and Ashbury.
11: Well, have you been before?
12: No, never have been there.
11: Okay, so
12: I've never been to San Francisco before.
11: The very first time I went to San Francisco, 30-ish years ago, maybe a little long, somewhere right around there. I, of course, made a beeline for Haight and Ashbury because, I was a neo-hippie in the late 80s. I grew my hair long. I wore the paisley shirts. I was into it. And that was the music I grew up with, right? And hearing that and digging through my parents' record collections. And so I made a beeline for the Haight. I don't want to pop your balloon, but you probably don't need to have any flowers in your hair anymore.
12: No.
11: There's a little bit of touristy, Atlantic City kind of, hey, this is where the hippies were, kind of t-shirt shops and stuff. But it lacked, it's a little grimy too, I'm going to be honest. It lacked any sort of real sort of sunshiny flower power nostalgia, but obviously a very significant cultural moment in space-time, right? So yeah, you should absolutely go visit. It's right across from the park, which is gorgeous. When I walked there, I tried to imagine that park just overflowing with all the migrants from the Midwest and other parts of the world who were like, no, utopia is being built here. Let's go. Before it completely decayed into pimps and drug dealers and thieves and people there to take advantage of young, bright-eyed, idealistic youth who were just hoping for a better tomorrow. And maybe some of that free love I've been hearing about. Yeah, baby.
12: Are you familiar with Tiburon?
11: I know that is the Spanish word for shark. Yeah. Shy of that, no.
12: It's right across the bay from San Francisco.
11: Okay.
12: Where Gregory Corso, Neil Cassidy, Kerouac, and Ginsberg all held sway.
11: Yeah.
12: Now, that was the beatnik era.
11: Exactly.
12: And that was in Tiburon. Vince Guaraldi was there. Lenny Bruce got busted at the Hungry Eye.
11: Yep.
12: And so I plan to go to Tiburon just to kind of check it out. I don't know. Again, that probably won't be that touristy anymore.
11: No, but still, worth going for you because this matters to you. These are stories that are an important part of American culture, especially the counterculture. And, when you talk about your Haight-Ashbury days, that's no small feat. Again, the Haight-Ashbury era is something that, again, requires context. You know, not everybody was fun-loving and freewheeling back in the 60s, right? This was a countercultural movement. And so these things that happened, the reason they left such a massive impact crater across the decades and continue to be influential and a source of inspiration, there wasn't anything like this. The world was literally changing. And for a lot of people, they thought for the better. This was it. We were finally getting out of this nonsense capitalist claptrap and we were going to live a different way. And of course, it proved to be a little too idealistic. But no, I think you should check out all those places. That sounds great.
10: You got to go to Sausalito on the way there.
12: Yeah, Sausalito summer nights. We'll go visit Sausalito. The Hungry Eye was another bar there. There was the Trident, where Chet Baker used to play his trumpet. So all of that was in that beatnik days, which was kind of prior to that was kind of the lead into the hippie days.
11: Exactly,
12: right?
11: Exactly.
12: And if you look at San Francisco was a hotbed for music back in the 60s. You look at the list of bands.
11: And even before that, the 50s and 40s, the jazz explosion in San Francisco was also massive.
12: Grateful Dead,
11: yep.
12: San Francisco. Jefferson Airplane,
11: yep.
12: From San Francisco. Janis Joplin and the Big Brother and the Holding Company. Santana, Sly and the Family Stone. Quicksilver Messenger Service. Country Joe and the Fish. Moby Grape, and many others all started in San Francisco. I mean, they call it, you know, we have the Minneapolis sound.
11: Of course.
12: Or you had the San Francisco sound. And that really was, back in the 60s, there was, I'm certainly not a music aficionado on the different styles of music and what all the cities brought, but San Francisco made as big an impact in the music of the 60s as any city.
11: Well, and I think of course, L.A. and New York are always going to just be absolutely stuffed to the gills with music, and there are certainly many other, like you said, hotspots around the country, but when we talk about the cultural zeitgeist, the place that was sending out the biggest dog whistle, and not even a dog whistle because everybody could hear it, that was protest. That was the revolution. That was where things were changing and we were going to reach a higher... It was the dawning of the age of Aquarius. Yes. And that was absolutely ground zero. How long are you going to be there for?
12: Very short trip. We're going to fly in on Thursday night next week. We'll be there Friday, Saturday, Sunday, come back on Monday.
11: Because it's obviously the jewel up there, but that whole Northern California coast from about Pismo Beach up through Big Sur and where's Xanadu? Where's San Simeon at?
12: Olivia Newton-John.
11: Yeah.
12: Xanadu.
11: There we are.
12: Yeah.
11: Exactly. Andy Yellow. Just that whole area is so gorgeous. And San Francisco's fun. It would be a city that I would consider living in if it weren't so freakishly expensive to live there.
10: I agree with you, Oak.
11: Yeah, you love it?
10: I could see myself living there, other than the price.
11: The ocean's right there. Northern California bears a very strong resemblance in terms of the coastline
12: the
11: to Oregon.
12: Right is apparently
11: exactly. And the hills are fantastic. Yeah, no, it was one of those early boom cities, so it's got a big city feel to it, but it's still cool and it's weird. And even if it's not Haight-Ashbury idealism, there's still a very, very cool vibe out there. San Francisco's great, man. I hope we don't lose you.
12: Well,
11: I hope you come back.
12: No, I will, but I'll go ask Alice.
11: Yeah.
12: What she thinks about it while I'm there as well. You know what I'm told?
11: What?
12: You have a podcast.
11: I do. In fact, it's modestly popular. It's award-winning at this point. Yeah, just a recorded episode 581 this morning of The Brian Oak Show. And we have a brand new website. It's called brianoakshow.com. And it is state-of-the-art. And I finally feel like I'm a grown-up broadcaster. I've got merch. I've got so much merch. You can't even believe how much merch is available on there. Dude, it's going to be the summer of Brian Oak Show drip is what it's going to be.
12: Well, Brian.
11: What?
12: I like that.
11: I'm not sure what we're laughing about right now.
12: We're not. We'll be back with more rock talk on the set of the break here on the Common Man program on the Fan.

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19: facing Janesville, Waldorf, Pemberton at 10:30 tomorrow morning. Six seed Brandon Evansville will face Southridge at 1 o'clock. New York Mills, an eight seed, they'll face Bedelia coming up at 4 p.m. tomorrow. Perham in action as well tomorrow in Class 2A quarters. Perham will face Windham area at 10 a.m. tomorrow morning. Minnesota Vikings continue mandatory minicamp. J.J. McCarthy says he feels more comfortable this season.
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0: It shows.
1: Even I couldn't keep a straight face on that one.
0: Come on now, sure you can. Hey, San Francisco-wise, I know you haven't bumped back yet, but San Francisco-wise, did you intentionally leave out Huey Lewis in the news? As far as bands from...
2: Do you believe in love?
0: What about one of tennis favorites, Too Short?
3: Oh, so good.
0: Yeah, exactly. You love Too Short. Tupac called San Francisco home for a very long time.
1: I did not know that.
0: Yeah. There's a bunch of good ones here. Blue Cheer, kind of on the heavier end of your Haight-Ashbury days music.
1: I wasn't a Blue Cheer.
0: Oh, man. Well, their version of Summertime Blues, exceptional. But I just, you know, they brought real heavy, dark. That's the problem, is out in San Francisco at the time, there were also the real drugs, you know, as opposed to your Midwestern drugs you could get.
1: Well, one pill would make you larger.
0: Exactly.
1: The other pill would make you small, and the ones that mother gives you,
0: what do those do?
1: They don't do anything at all.
0: That's what I've heard. But out in San Francisco, apparently they had the real deal, because there's a lot of heavy drug music that came out of that era. But Steve Miller Band came out of there too. Dead Kennedys, one of my favorite punk bands of all time. Van Morrison apparently has called it his home for many decades in at certain periods of his career. I'm just looking here, and there's so much that came out of Sanford. Chris Isaac. I had no idea.
1: I did not either.
0: And it says here Neil Young, although I think, you know, it's hard to give him one home. Primus were there. They came out of there. Another big popular one I know for, there was one more I really wanted to get to.
1: Journey.
0: Journey is also there. Absolutely. Metallica. Metallica is a San Francisco.
2: Metallica. Megadeth.
0: I didn't even think of that. It was better than I expected. Well, I hope you have a fantastic time in San Francisco.
1: Yeah, it should be fun.
3: I'm guessing it's too late now to get registered for Alcatraz, the trip to Alcatraz.
1: I haven't done anything wrong. I didn't tell you this.
3: It's the best part of San Fran.
1: Yesterday, I walked out of the restroom, and there were three St. Louis Park police officers outside the restroom. I think they were here to do a public service thing or something.
0: Sure.
1: So, but I immediately just turned and did spread eagle up on the wall.
0: Wow.
1: And you know what? They really weren't that amused by that. I mean, they smiled, but it wasn't like, because they'd probably go on, it's not that funny. We've seen this before. It's
0: you're the first funny. One who's ever done that. What an inventive take on that.
1: But that's what I'm used to when that's what I thought. They were standing outside the restroom when I walked out, and I thought they were there to arrest me.
0: Your number was up. It was your turn.
1: So I turned around. I'm not going to fight them.
0: No.
1: You know, it's like, okay.
0: Yeah.
1: You know, I swear to tell the truth. Read me my rights, my veranda rights.
0: What about not a, like a you'll never take me alive kind of thing and start running? Just
1: come
0: to see what's what.
1: Papa. Those old gangster moves were so good. Come and get me, Kappa.
0: Exactly. They don't want to get, nobody's getting taken by, you did. You apparently just gave up the ghost right there.
1: A man has got to know his limitations.
0: Exactly.
1: You know who said that, don't you? Clint Eastwood is Dirty Harry.
0: There it is. The gritted teeth should have given it away.
1: And I think those movies, the Dirty Harry movies, were based in San Francisco. He was a cop in San Francisco.
0: Oh, I think you're right. Not to mention the streets of San Francisco with a young Michael Douglas.
1: And Carl Malden.
0: Correct, who had already had a very storied career in film for a very long time. But man, the music in shows like that and Mannix and that kind of stuff, just like that, the cool 70s kind of cop adventure show music. Even the A-Team into the 80s had some great music. I mean, a lot of those I buy. You know, I work at a record store part-time, and I have a tendency to have not be able to say no to certain cheesy collections of like 1960s British Film Library spy movie music, or you know, Streets of San Francisco, American Cop TV show, Rockford Files. How good was the theme song to Rockford Files?
1: My favorite show growing up for cop shows was The Mod Squad.
0: You remember that?
1: ABC, I don't know, late 60s, early 70s. And it was Peggy Lipton.
0: Yep. I don't know the names of any of the actors. I do remember Peggy.
1: Michael Cole.
0: Wow.
1: And Clarence Williams III.
0: Well, and I believe the premise was that they were all on sort of probation, right? They were like, look, you're all in serious trouble, but a federal authority of some sort thought they'd be the perfect crime-type fighting trio because they know the underground and the cool scene.
1: Here it is. I just dialed it up. It says, The Mod Squad was a groundbreaking American crime drama featuring three young, unconventional undercover police officers, Pete, Link, and Julie, Michael Cole, Clarence Williams III, and Peggy Lipton.
0: Look at you.
1: who use their counterculture personas to fight crime, tackling issues like drug culture and racial politics.
0: Mm-hmm.
1: The show, known for its one black, one white, one blonde tagline, was a cultural touchstone that reflected the late 60s and early 70s, earning Emmy and Golden Globe nominations and a win for Lipton.
0: Well, if you go back and watch it today, it's going to seem wildly dated just because that's how television was produced back then. But the soundtrack was killer. The sound, the theme song alone, spectacularly good. And at the time, I mean, Sly and the Family Stone, by the way, another San Francisco band. They were really the first proper interracial American music group that was big, that was prominent, that was making hits like that. And so for that to be on television, that was new territory.
1: Well, here it says, just what you were saying, it says the three young people, each with a criminal record, were given a chance to join a police youth squad as an alternative
0: right.
1: to jail time.
0: Narcs.
1: Pete Cochran was a wealthy, long-haired rebel. Think about that. How'd you like to be described as a wealthy, long-haired?
0: I'd like to be described that way if it were accurate.
1: Yeah.
0: I would love to be a wealthy, long-haired rebel.
1: Lynn Caves was a black man from a large family arrested during the Watts riots.
0: Yep.
1: And then
0: but he was still standing up for what was right,
1: that's right,
0: but he got arrested.
1: Julie Barnes, a flower child. She was arrested for, guess what?
0: Drugs?
1: Vagrancy.
0: Vagrancy, just hanging out, man.
1: Well, I would have just taken jail time. How long is this? Is the sentence for vagrancy?
0: What, like 2 weeks in the workhouse tops?
1: That tops.
0: Well, but back then, there was also, again, with that culture war going on, a lot of judges with agendas trying to put these no-goodniks behind bars where they belong so that real, normal, decent, everyday people can make this America.
1: Everyday people.
0: Yes.
1: Yeah, yeah. Well, the judge said guilty in a make-believe trial. He slapped the sheriff on the back with a smile, said, supper's waiting at home and I got to get to it.
0: Mm-hmm.
1: I mean, think about it. That's the way it was back then.
0: There were people.
1: It still might be that way.
0: There were people serving life sentences for having two joints on them down in the South when they were really cracking down, and especially when you bring in the racial element of it and just how contentious it was in America's Southeast at that time. No, people were getting decades-long sentences for very, very minor offenses. And now, at least in the state of Minnesota, you can literally drive right now to a strip mall in Bloomington and buy your weed.
1: Do you think that there was the reason I didn't win election for a mayor of Coon Rapids was because my motto was two chickens in every pot and two bags of pot in every glove box? That probably didn't go over very well, did it?
0: You didn't really run for mayor, did you? The legendary one, Rosen, he ran for public office.
1: He did.
0: Why? Well, what's keeping you out of the administrative limelight?
1: Work.
0: Well, I got busy. I got a daytime job.
1: You have to pay attention to stuff.
0: Oh, so much. People ask about that. Like, would you ever want to do that? I'm like, not for 10 times the money they pay him now. The amount of work, always being available to everyone around you, always getting hassled, never being liked.
1: Well, they would know where to find me on the golf course,
0: yeah,
1: which is where they busted Ventura. You remember that at the end of his term, right? His last year, he was lame duck. So some intrepid reporter in town went over to the TPC, the Twin Cities, and looked at their T-sheet, and Jesse was on there like every day at 2 o'clock.
0: Of course
1: he was.
0: So
1: bad because he's just, well, why not?
0: You're
1: a lame duck.
0: Just marking my days at this point.
1: Just marking my days.
0: You're not going to get any legislation moved and that sort of thing. Well, so what would they think then? What would the intrepid reporters think if they went around town to various golf courses and saw not one but two, a morning and an afternoon tea time for one Dan Cole every day?
1: Just as much would get done if I was playing 36 holes or if I wasn't playing at all. In other words, nothing.
0: From noon to three.
1: Yeah.
0: Stealing from noon to three. Do you want to know anything about
1: today in history?
0: Well, I can absolutely do that. I thought you would maybe be a little more excited because details are starting to leak out about the upcoming nuptials between Taylor Swift and Travis Kelce.
1: See, I had to ask you. I knew they were engaged, but I didn't know that this was moving right along and that when is the wedding? When is the wonderful day?
0: Well, I don't know that we actually have that yet, but apparently here they both said they're excited to plan the wedding. They're also quite preoccupied with their work. Taylor just said recently on the Graham Norton show, I'm just doing the album thing now, and then I think the wedding is after that. So apparently details were dripping out, but I'm reading through this and there's nothing. They just quit asking me and my mother-in-law about upcoming nuptials. This was one of those, you know, those headlines you click on that are very misleading. It said everything we know so far, and now having
1: and
0: just skimmed the article, literally nothing. So I'm sorry that I brought it up.
1: My guess is she will have a wedding dress second to none that will be designed by some bridal gown designer.
0: Yep.
1: And it will be one of those that's Actual cost, $989,340. She'll have $1 million dress. Right?
0: Oh, for sure. I mean, it's going to, yeah.
1: Or do you think she might be the kind that they'll just do it very, you don't think they're going to do justice of the piece, do you?
0: I think that they're going to split the difference on the wedding dress. The wedding dress is obviously going to have to be genuinely legendary, but she's not an overly frilly type. I mean, yes, she has some stage costuming that is, right. But I bet she's going to go with something simple and classic and elegant and probably still somehow worth $1 million. I don't know about the justice of the peace. I don't know either of their religious bents or how they conduct their affairs.
1: Do you think that he'll wear a tuxedo or just a suit? If he wears a tux, will it be Kansas City Chief Red?
0: I don't think so. But again, in the modern day and age, when you're talking about professional athletes, it's kind of like talking about rappers. They're not just going to show up in a standard black tux with a bow tie. That's just not going to happen. So I suppose anything is possible.
1: It'd be refreshing if they did, though, right? If it was just very simple, wasn't a big deal.
0: Oh, I'd love it. It'd be fantastic. But maybe that would help drive standards in the other direction because, I mean, when this news got announced that they were getting married back in, September, August of last year, the internet, it's all the internet talked about for a month. It was anybody that it was even vaguely in the music sphere talked about. And frankly, that's more Entertainment Tonight type stuff. Yeah. I don't really care. But because Taylor is the biggest star on the planet right now and Kelsey's adequate tight end.
1: Yes.
0: It's one of those things that's perfect and storybook and romancy and princessy and everybody wants to know how it's going to work out.
1: Do you think that guests will be required to bring a gift?
0: I'm assuming it's no gifts, but one never knows.
3: In an attempt to save money, will they just not have a band and she'll go perform?
0: Exactly.
3: Cost cutting.
0: We're at the Kelsey Swift nuptials. Would you like the fish or the chicken? We need to know in advance, so please get those RSVPs back to me immediately.
1: And then do you think, when they have the tables where everybody's assigned, do you think all the football players will all be in the back and they'll all be by themselves? I would think so.
0: Crazy. I went to a wedding once. A very dear friend of mine, and he and his wife-to-be did the reception, and they did assigned seating and intentionally broke up every group of people that they brought, thinking that it would, make more interesting conversation and create more of these unique little pockets and chances to grow and meet and learn and have fun with new people. Except it wasn't. I was the best man in the wedding, and I should not have been at that back table. I should have been up on the front table.
1: Well, I was at Rosen. The last wedding I was to was Mark Rosen and his lovely wife, Karn. And I did the same thing. I was placed at a table with a bunch of attorneys.
0: Yeah.
1: And I wanted to act like I knew what I was talking about, so I started going, habeas corpus this, Corpus Christi that, and then I just looked up and I'm like, okay. And then I just kept my mouth shut the rest of the time, believe it or not. It's time now for...
4: 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Yeah. 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
3: We're going off the board a little bit today. We're going to get a little more artistic. Oak, I want you to name your top five favorite album covers of all time. Just talking about the artwork on the albums.
0: I know, Common, how sweet is this topic that Tenet chose here?
1: Yeah.
0: Because that's the whole thing. If people who didn't grow up with albums, CDs are fine, and the ease of digital delivery of music is miraculous. Like, there's never been greater access to more amounts of music, and in ways, that's wonderful. But one of the things we lost, even going to CDs, even with the inserts there, was the completeness and the bigness of the album cover art. That was, to me, part of the whole ceremony of it. It's why I still love working at a record store today. One of the many reasons, the cover art can be so distinctive, so iconic, so incredible. Sometimes it has nothing to do with what's on the inside, and other times it absolutely spells it out. This was another hard one, Tenna. It's huge.
3: Oh, it's endless. Yeah.
0: I mean, the numbers on here list. I was on the verge of putting Nas Illmatic's album on here because Nas, the rapper.
1: Oh.
0: Is that
1: Lil Nas or
0: no?
1: Just Nas?
0: No, just a Nas. Not Lil Nas X. Different. That's different Nas. Okay. This is OG Nas.
1: I didn't know there was that many Nas's out there.
0: Yeah, but I mean,
1: there's Nas Reed.
0: Yeah, well, exactly. I think Common's getting it now.
3: This but, Nas was the OG.
0: Yeah, exactly. I mean, Nas, man. Anyway, starting at number five, it is...
1: Nas Reed.
0: It's not Nas Reed. It's a bit of a novelty album cover in the sense that it's interactive. And it was famously designed by Andy Warhol. I could be talking about two super iconic albums right now, but I'm not talking about The Velvet Underground and Nico, which had the big banana on it with the peel on it. Very creative.
1: And yes, we have no banana.
0: Exactly. Well, the other one also featured that same iconic banana, and that would be the Rolling Stones album Sticky Fingers. On the original pressings of the album, there was an actual real-life working zipper on the pants. If you haven't seen the cover of it, take a moment to acquaint yourself with Sticky Fingers.
1: Electrical banana.
0: Not the British cover, but the American cover. And there's a working zipper on a rather tight close-up of a gentleman's center area, basically just above the waist. No, it's an actor that worked for Warhol because he was taking pictures of him all the time. But let's just say certain aspects are relatively pronounced in that photo. When you undo the zipper, the iconic Andy Warhol banana would fold out of it.
1: Oh, it would.
0: Now, almost none of those survive to this day.
1: If you have one, it's worth hundreds.
0: A lot. Hundreds.
1: Hundreds of thousands.
0: Hundreds. Well, I don't know about hundreds of thousands, but absolutely hundreds for an absolute original. But they're not impossible to find with the banana they are. But that's my number five is Rolling Stone Sticky Fingers.
1: Okay. Number four.
0: Number four. The Cars, who we've been talking a lot about lately. Candio hit me at a time when I started to realize
1: you're
0: the
1: like
0: world...
1: You're like women splayed across the hood of a car.
0: I started to realize there were other things in life besides video games and the humdrum Dungeons and Dragons. I loved the music of The Cars. Again, New Wave hit me like a bullet, and they were both guitar and synth New Wave. And then that album cover is done by legendary pinup artist Antonio Vargas. Apparently, I believe, of drummer David Robinson's girlfriend at the time.
1: I think that's absolutely right.
0: Let's just say that if we're, without qualifying it any further than that, easily in my top five album covers of all time coming in at number four.
3: Now I see why, after seeing it.
0: You do see that one right there?
3: I understand.
0: It's evocative. It sort of gets you in the mood set for listening to that particular record.
1: Next up, number three.
0: Similar era right there, and another sort of new wavy band, this one out of New York. They have a bunch of great albums, but this one, again, hit me at the right place, the right time, and to this day, I can spot it from across the room, even if I can just see a tiny sliver of the album cover. That would be Blondie's Parallel Lines, I believe 78, 79, and it's all the parallel white and black stripes, vertical stripes, with the band all dressed in white and black standing in front of it. They're all in black. She's in a white dress. It's such an iconic moment in time and in music, and it's a really striking cover. I think it's great.
1: It sounds like a lot of these covers are from some of your favorite albums musically as well.
0: It's true. I'm going to be honest. I mean, because again, as we look at the also-rans, zillions of incredible covers, but these ones, you ask me my favorites, and Parallel Lines will always stick out as one of my favorite albums of all time.
1: Number two.
0: It is not my favorite album by him, but I think it's the most iconic cover, and I happen to own a framed autograph copy of this album, which is probably my only really truly valuable collectible in all my collection. David Bowie's album, The Rise and Fall of Ziggy Stardust and the Spiders from Mars, because the whole premise of the album, it's a concept album, right? He is from outer space. He has come to give the news that you guys blew it. We would like to help you, but you've already killed the planet. The song 5 years is a devastating sort of moratorium on just exactly what have we done to this planet. Anyway, it's him in all of his glam finery standing in a very dingy and colorized British alleyway, London alleyway, and it just, to me, my favorite guy of all time, super iconic, and just it was sort of the most famous he was ever going to be. Certainly he got known over decades and decades, but as far as an actual instant moment, he had defined this new persona, and the cover, I think, is a perfect representation of what happens inside the album.
1: Brian Oakes' best album cover ever.
0: ever. This was one that was in my dad's collection, and it has stuck with me forever. You want to talk about your Haight-Ashbury
1: days? Bob
0: Wills
1: and his Texas Playboys?
0: Not exactly, although that's great. The Louvin Brothers, Hell is Real? No, also not that one, although spectacular album cover. No, this one, when you talk about your Haight-Ashbury days, your San Francisco scene, your multicolored galaxies of...
1: Surrealistic Pillow.
0: Very close, but that's just pink and then a black and white photo. Still great and evocative, but no, the British blues supergroup Cream, their album Disraeli Gears is an absolute, I mean, like Hendrix, Axis Bold as Love, right, is got this very cool East Indian motif going on there, and that's in the conversation. But when you talk about the pure pageantry, majesty, psychedelic majesty, psychedelic colorization, a crazy statuary, wings, their three faces across the middle, Cream, Disraeli Gears. Take a look at it and you'll see why it is an absolute all-time staple of the psychedelic age of rock and roll. Easily my favorite album cover of all time.
1: My favorite album cover of all time. Number one with a bullet.
0: Yep.
1: Beatles' White Album.
0: Well, I mean, it was certainly a statement, though, right?
1: It was a statement. And it's my favorite. I just love it. Just white. Just
0: very simple.
1: White.
0: Little numbers down in the corner. You know, the Beatles actually do have a couple others in there.
3: I was going to say, you kind of went off the board, which I like, Brian.
0: Well, but I mean,
3: like,
0: Sergeant
3: like your standard list, you see, like the Abbey Road.
0: Yeah, I mean, Abbey Road and Sgt. Pepper, both in the conversation for greatest album cover of all time, right? I mean, they're both so iconic. In particular, Sgt. Pepper's is fine, a little too noisy for me. The iconic nature of Abbey Road. I mean, it at the point where they were at in their career, it sums up the Beatles at that point to me.
1: Well, McCartney's Band on the Run was good, too, because it was just a spotlight. And I remember watching that.
0: Lee Marvin's in that picture, by the way.
1: I remember watching they just did that Wings documentary about a month and a half ago. They released it, and they were showing the shooting of that picture. You know, everybody outside the wall.
0: Really?
1: Like they were, they were on a break. Real quick, are you familiar with Roger Dean?
0: Absolutely. I mean, that he also, Uriah Heep's Wizards and Demons, all the Yes records.
1: All the Yes albums, because Yes is one of my top five bands of all time, and I love all of their album covers. They're just spectacular. Roger Dean is an English artist who started out as a dress designer.
0: Yeah, but he just does gorgeous sci-fi, fantasy illustration.
1: I just love the Yes. Wow, man, that was part of the
0: There's going to be people out there losing their mind if we don't say Pink Floyd's Dark Side of the Moon or the self-titled Black Sabbath debut, or Rolling Stones have about 50 with Some Girls, Let It Bleed. There are
3: ask me what you think my most iconic photo album is.
1: What is it?
3: Never mind. By Nirvana. Oh,
0: sorry.
1: Oh, he's trying to...
0: I ruined the bit already.
1: Why did you ask me? Never mind.
0: One of these days I'll get the bit.
1: Yeah.
0: One of these days.
1: You have a podcast.
0: I do. It's called The Brian Oak Show. 581 episodes. 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
1: And can you get swag on that?
0: What did I tell you this summer was going to be, Connor?
3: Drippy swag.
0: That's right. It is going to be the BrianOakShow.com summer drip.
1: As always, thanks for coming, and we'll see you next week.
0: See you next week.
1: That's Brian Oak and Rock Talk. We'll take a break. Come back. The legendary one, Mark Rosen, joins us next year on The Fan.
0: Look at that. From nothing.
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9: If you're not watching postseason hockey, what are you doing? 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Carolina survived a wild Vegas comeback, and now the series is tied up at 2 games apiece, heading back to Raleigh. I'm Addie Bates.
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9: 740, the Fan Regional Weather for tonight. Looking for partly cloudy conditions and an overnight low of 56. Partly to mostly cloudy, windy tomorrow. Scattered showers possible. High 72 tomorrow. West winds 15 to 35. Heading into the weekend, Friday partly sunny and breezy. Chance for showers Friday. Friday's high, mid-70s, calling it 76. Saturday, partly sunny, windy, 71 the high. And for Sunday, partly sunny with daytime highs of 74. That's your 740, the Fan Regional Weather.
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15: The legendary one has entered the studio, Studio A, here at 1600 Utica Avenue South, a.k.a. Common Man World Headquarters. I'm Common, he's Tenneby. The legendary Mark Rosen is here. What do you know? What do you say?
16: Just hanging on this
15: What do you got there?
16: Q&A. What?
15: Is that a chilled coffee?
16: Ice. Yeah, I'm really into these vanilla ice lattes.
15: Vanilla ice latte?
16: Yeah, I just... Especially
15: so what's in it? Just
16: like
15: vanilla
16: that.
15: And then coffee or what it's actually
16: Yeah,
15: in?
16: I don't know. I have no idea. Coffee, yeah. Some iced coffee.
15: Now, have you ever ordered one and then gone back and had them add extra ingredients?
16: No. They ask all the time if you want a little extra shot. Oh, and okay. I'm not a... You know, in the morning in particular, I can't handle a lot of caffeine on an empty stomach, so... I get the jitters. So I'm one of those rare people that, in the morning, if I'm going to have coffee, I have to have decaf. If at night, when most people go, man, I can't, like, Karen can't have coffee after, and she drinks espresso. She can't have anything with caffeine after noon.
17: Yeah.
16: And a lot of people are that way.
17: My wife, my mother was the same way. Afternoon could not.

0: done.
1: Could not do
0: but
1: it.
0: But I'm the opposite. Like, if I have a nice meal, I have swordfish or something, I will have a cup of regular coffee, and I love it. I get a cup,
1: will
0: cup
1: you have
0: of regular coffee.
1: Will you have a cup of coffee after a halibut?
0: Sure. After any
1: salmon?
0: Meal.
1: Oh, okay.
0: Any meal. I can have a... I don't eat swordfish that much. But
1: yeah.
0: That's a running joke. But anyway, I do like to have caffeine at night. And it doesn't keep me awake.
1: But that's odd that you...
0: My body's built that way.
1: But in the morning, you can't have it.
0: No, I can't have regular... Unless I have... No, if I have a...
1: It's the first
0: breakfast.
1: Thing I do. It's a beeline to the Keurig. I do is make a coffee.
0: I know I'm working the opposite part of the room on that one.
1: But I do have them in the evening as well. I'm like you. I can have one and go to bed without any problems.
0: A lot of people can, but a lot of people can't. So I enjoy it when I can. So I had.
1: Well, you're having a nice. You know what? I've had an iced coffee or two.
0: Well,
1: I don't mind them, but I
0: drink them in the winter.
1: Yeah, I'm just not an iced coffee guy like mine. Yeah. I'm common.
0: You're a common man.
1: Black, strong, nothing weird.
0: Yeah, yeah. Well, it's a good toasty day to have a nice drink today, that's for sure.
1: Well, there was even a story. And it's one of those psychology stories that I get a kick out of because what they do is they try to read into behaviors to say what you're like. Here's what this one says. This is from, it's bold.com. It's one of my favorite psychology. I'm a big psychologist because you know me. I'm a deep thinker.
0: You really are.
1: Psychology says the person who always drinks their coffee black isn't just a purist. They're often navigating a need for unfiltered reality that shows up in every other part of their life. That's not the reason I drink. I like it. I just like the taste of it black. I don't like it watered down.
0: Right.
1: But I am a purist like in certain things. I do consider myself a purist. Like I can eat a nacho cheese Dorito, but I would rather have just the basic, plain corn Doritos. Fritos. You know, there's the chili cheese ones. They're okay. I just want regular Fritos. Potato chips. They've got every flavor. Oh. You know what they had here in Pringles in the can in the break room? They had some type of hibachi steak flavored and some kind of bread-coated onion ring. Flavored ones. I just like, and I can eat all those, but I'm just a plain potato chip guy.
0: I can relate to most of that. I don't mind some flavoring in some in a lot of my foods, but I made the mistake when I went grocery shopping the other day. I just wanted to buy, I don't know if you're a cereal guy, but I just wanted to buy some Rice Krispies. That's all. I like Rice Krispies.
1: Rice Krispies?
0: I alternate. I don't, you know.
1: Do you like the Snap, Crackle, or the Pop? Which one do you like?
0: I'm more of the Pop.
1: Okay.
0: But I like adding fruit, whether you're a big fruit guy right now, and I add blueberries in particular. I love blueberries, and I have banana, whatever. But I got there, and the guy at the cash register said, you know, these are like frosted Rice Krispies. I said, what do you mean? I had no idea. She goes, there's a lot of extra sugar in them. I thought, well, I don't really want that, but I'll take them home, give it a shot. I'll see what I like. So I had one bowl, and I threw it away. I should have brought it back to the store. I could tell there was so much sugar in there, and it like made me ill. I think my body revolted from it.
1: I don't eat breakfast.
0: I know you told me that, and I didn't today, but I...
1: The first time I eat every day is 1 o'clock.
0: Yeah? Some people can do that.
1: I eat dinner at 7:30, and then I don't eat until 1.
0: Well, considering you go out and play golf, you know, pretty much every day, I'm surprised you don't need a little energy boost.
1: Intermittent fasting. Well, the coffee gives me my energy boost. Oh. I'll have 2 or 3 cups of coffee before I go.
0: Everyone's built different, and you're built different.
1: I am built different.
0: I've heard that.
1: There's no question about it. How about your Twins Club?
0: You know, honestly, I've checked out.
1: Really?
0: Yeah. I have. I mean, you know, there was a period of time for like a 2-week period where I thought, I mentioned to you when I came in here one day, I went, you know, this game was going on, an NBA playoff game was going on, NHL. And I said the most entertaining game of the day that I saw was the Twins coming back to win this particular game. And I thought, okay, they're getting some good pitching, and they're starting to hit the ball a little bit, and you know they're pretty interesting. And now it's just, man, I mean, we're going to get to the 4th of July, and it's over, Johnny. I mean, they just don't have the bodies. They physically, the pitching staff is a wreck. They're either injured, overused. The bullpen is pretty much useless. I mean, it's not their fault, not the kids that are pitching. They have an opportunity to pitch in the majors, and it's not their fault. It's management's, you know, ownership's, you know, designed to say, look at this is who we're going with, and I don't know how Shelton does it. I mean, I thought tearing his hair out. Of course, he managed the Pittsburgh Pirates. That was pretty good training to get ready to manage the Twins this year. But it's just a hard watch now. That's what I'm just saying. I mean, I went to a game a week ago with my daughter, and they happened to win that game that night and against the White Sox. And it was an entertaining night. We had a good time. It was fun, and we had fun. But, you know, it's hard to think about. You know, I think they played the Cardinals here this weekend. You know, that's, you know, another interleague. I know that, and then the Dodgers are coming here in the middle of June, and June 22nd, I think. But
1: you'll go to that.
0: No, I won't. I'll have knee surgery that day. This just in. No, I will not be going to any of those games. I'd like to sit down and watch a good baseball game with the Twins. And it's just, you don't see many of them right now. And that's the part that's really just, and it's not a surprise. I mean, we kind of knew this was their fate this year and what they said.
1: That's not what Tom Pollad thought.
0: Well, and he's smoking something that you can find in San Francisco when you go out there next week.
1: He thought, He thought he rolled his eyes, shrugged his shoulders, and shook his head when he said, "What over under?" Because he said, like, it was at 73 or 74, and he just said, "Well, we will contend this year."
0: I didn't realize he was what his baseball background.
1: Yeah,
0: was.
1: I
0: thought he was a Pollad.
1: I think he thought he, Timmy and I just talked about it again here because they, you know, Nightingale wrote, you know, he's the beat writer, Fisher on Factory West. He wrote, you know, they've hit their lowest point of the season, and you know, I think what happens when it's your team and you want, I mean, you're looking at glass half full, right? Especially when he came into a situation where he fired his brother. The family just said, "Joe, you're out. Tom's in." And I still refer to that article where Tom said it caused a rift between Joe and myself. And Tom came in and he was supposed to try to clean things up and fix it up. And he had some ideas. He admitted he doesn't know a lot about baseball, but he was very
0: never stopped.
1: He was annoyed by the idea that they wouldn't contend, and I get that, but you know, it's like, well, you know, it's because, and that goes to show you that he hasn't followed baseball probably as closely as he should have, because when you go to the fire sale like you did, they have a few nice pieces on the club. There's a handful of nice pieces, but just not enough to sustain anything. No. You know, you can have a nice little winning streak here and there, but it's not
0: good. Well, especially when so much of baseball is predicated on your bullpen these days, because managers, ownership, they don't want to, you know, tire out their starters because of the money they have invested in them, and they don't want them, you know, pitching more than, it's rare when a guy throws 100 pitches in a game, you know, unless you're the old Justin Verlanders of the world, but they're few and far between, so most managers are going, you know, 60, 70, 80 pitches, maybe that's about it. Well, the Twins don't have any of those guys in the bullpen that that are capable of, you know, Taylor Rogers they brought back, who had his... He had some good years, but it's past his prime now. He doesn't have, you know, that same, you know, shutdown stuff. They don't have a closer. They don't have a guy they can count on for two innings. So it forces Shelton many times to probably try to milk as much as he possibly can out of his starter. If he's giving him, you know, Joe Ryan probably pitches a few more, you know, innings than he probably wants him to, because they don't really have an option in the bullpen.
1: You're getting ripped.
0: For what?
1: Says, coffee? I call Mark's bluffs. There's zero chance the store ran out of regular Rice Krispies.
0: No, I didn't say they ran out.
1: He wanted the ones with the extra sugar.
0: No. I did not know I got those until I was checking out. No, I knew they had regular Rice Krispies, and the guy said to me, "You want me to go back and get some?" And I went, "I don't know. I've never tried these before." Of course I know they had regular Rice Krispies. I just made a bad call.
1: People don't listen, do they?
0: I do the best I can. Try to be...
1: We'll take
0: clear
1: a break.
0: About what I'm doing.
1: Yeah, we'll take a break. We'll come back. We got more to get to. Tim, you got a keyword too, right? For some.
2: I do. Yeah. The fan. Contest. Yeah, the fan has your chance to win $2,500. Just enter the keyword Liberty at KFAN.com now. 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
15: For KFGO News, I'm Darren Selvig. A Fargo man is in jail after a series of pursuits involving a stolen vehicle. Police say 27-year-old Jonathan Ortiz escaped from officers multiple times over 2 days, attempting to run an undercover officer off the road, driving toward a squad car, and later ramming multiple squad cars while trying to escape. The pursuit ended when the vehicle became disabled and Ortiz ran off. Ortiz is facing charges for fleeing in a motor vehicle, theft, reckless endangerment, and felony criminal mischief. And the Alison Krauss and Union Station concert, originally scheduled for the Bluestem Amphitheater later this month, will now be played at Shields Arena in Fargo. Shields Arena and Bell Bank worked to make sure the performance continued as planned after Jade Presents closed last week. Tickets already purchased for the show will be transferred to Ticketmaster for entry, and seats will be located in similar spots to their locations originally planned at Bluestem. Darren Selvig, KFGO News.
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1: Double 13, 14, Fast Time Comedy's Tennessee Mark Rosen here. Last night, Canes win. Series tied at 2 games apiece. All I know is all season I heard the best 3 teams in hockey are the Wild, the Stars, and the Avalanche. And here we are with 2 teams that the Knights and, you know, Tennessee had said earlier that, you know, the Knights were considered a good club and so are the Canes. But I don't know. This is after the first couple of games, I read a headline that said, best Stanley Cup finals ever. And Tennessee says it could be close because of the action and how it's, you know, 2-goal leads and all of a sudden 2-goal leads disappear. Mm-hmm. You have one team was up 4-0. All of a sudden it's 4-4, goes to overtime. They score 3 goals in about a, you know, 39-second period. Been a lot of
0: drama.
1: A lot of high drama. So it's been really good.
0: Well, I mean, this is where you're supposed to go. Well, you're supposed to blame the format, why the top 3 teams didn't get to the final because, you know, they're beating each other up and all of them suffered at some point or another some significant injuries, and until the NHL decides to change the format, this is what you're going to have every year. With, you know, we got, you know, teams like Vegas, and that, you know, this just in, they already won a cup, and they have nothing to apologize for. Carolina is a very good team in the East, but I mean, it's, I didn't think at the beginning of this series it didn't capture the imagination of the, even, you know, the maybe the hardcore fans, but think, well, it's going to have to develop. And that's why the beauty of a championship series doesn't matter what teams are. All of a sudden you're watching it and it's like, yeah, this is really good entertainment. I caught the end of last night's game and it was highly entertaining. Was it Staal who scored that game-winning goal?
2: Yes, Jordan Staal.
0: On his
2: Eric's brother.
0: Yeah. And they had, was it the stat that he was 19, I think, when he played his first?
2: When he won the cup with Pittsburgh, yeah.
0: Yeah. Here he is, 30, he's 37.
1: Because it's the cup.
0: Because it's the cup. But
1: so I mean, he won when he was 19?
2: Yes.
0: Yeah.
1: And he's not won since?
2: No.
1: So if he were to win here, my guess there's a stat somewhere, would that be the longest?
2: Biggest gap between?
1: I would think would be the biggest gap.
2: I can't imagine. Beat that.
1: Almost 20 years. Yeah. More than 20 years, right? No, 19, he's 37. 18. He said 18 years. Wow.
0: Yeah, and I'm not suggesting coaches changed. You know, I mean, that'll be a question, I'm sure, even, you know, for Guerin and for Hines, all those guys, like, well, are you going to maybe, for lack of a better term, rest some more of the Quinn Hugheses of the world or Kaprizovs a little bit more? Because it really doesn't matter if you finish first. You don't care about winning the President's Cup. Nobody remembers who wins that.
1: I do.
0: Do you?
1: No.
0: Oh, I didn't think so. You know, you can kind of, you know, just put yourself in position to get in. And then, you know, we've seen home ice hasn't always been a whole lot. Obviously hasn't meant a lot in the NBA right now. And so I don't know. I don't think it's going to change. I don't think teams are going to, you know, their hockey players just aren't built that way to take their, you know, their skates off the pedal, as they say.
1: Says that, skates off the pedal? I never heard that one.
0: I just said that.
1: I know, off the pedal. You said as they say.
0: Well,
1: so it sounds
0: I was trying to say foot off the pedal. That I'm saying to de-emphasize the regular season, I don't think hockey players are built as just sort of kind of glide through the season or whatever it might be. They may not be playing like any other sport. You're playing 82 games, the same intensity. They can't every single night. But, you know, this proves that you can have a very, very entertaining series with teams that are not weren't supposed to be there. And it develops into something that becomes, you know, every other night right now between the NBA and NHL finals. We're seeing some really good, highly entertaining, skillful athletes playing in the championship in the middle of June. I mean, for a winter sports, and then, you know, go right into this to World Cup if you're so interested in that. But, I mean, it's providing kind of entertainment in June that we're, you know, before the NFL season really gets going that, you know, maybe we didn't expect to see. So, yeah.
1: Yesterday, we're pretty sure that the Knickerbockers, you still think, are going to win the series.
0: Well, I do. I think, I guess the bold prediction would be, I think the winner of tonight's game will win the series. Will win the NBA title.
1: But yesterday, I think you said Tennessee.
0: I did say that. Bet.
17: A bat?
0: No, I
17: won't.
1: I'll take the spoon.
0: Wait a minute. What happened to your passionate love for Bodega Cat?
1: Passionate love and rooting interest when it comes to betting are completely two different things. I don't bet with my heart.
2: One's with your head, one's with your heart.
1: I think the Spurs are going to win this series. I'll bet you $4.
0: You already owe me two for some other. Ask Power Trip Bets.
1: I thought you owed me two.
0: I don't think so, but that's all right. I mean, that's fine.
2: I think I actually owe Common money.
0: Well, nobody ever keeps
1: it's like
0: track of this stuff.
1: A shell game here.
0: Let's throw it in the pot and figure it out. I think I was sitting there watching a game with my son the other night. He's in town, and I said I want the Knicks to win. I really, really do. But I wanted to see.
1: Is it because of Bodega Cat or because you love the city of New York?
0: Both. But I wanted.
1: But don't you hate the Yankees? I thought you didn't like the Yankees.
0: I'm not a big Yankee fan necessarily.
1: But you love New York. The Knicks. Why are you a Knicks fan?
0: Well, I just remember those teams with Walt Frazier and it's been since
1: and Dave DeBuscher.
0: Well, 1973 is a long time to wait. The Yankees won plenty of championships. The Knicks haven't, and I'm just saying that. I think for Cat to finally realize it, to realize his dream and his association here with Minnesota, I think most Minnesota sports fans, Timberwolves fans, will truly be happy. We all bemoan the one that got away all the time, and we've had plenty of them. You recited them yesterday, I think, with the David Ortiz.
1: See, I think there were a lot of basketball fans in town that they don't have that affinity for Towns. They think that Towns didn't. He played probably not as well as a lot of people thought he should have.
0: A lot of people wanted him gone.
1: That's what I'm saying.
0: 3 years ago, right.
1: I don't know how many people out there, because he played here, are going, even though he annoyed me as a player when he was with the Wolves, I don't think we got the most out of him that we should have. Sometimes he lacked quite a bit defensively, whined a lot about it. I'd like to see him win. I don't know if there's that love affair with him.
0: No,
1: or not. There could be.
0: I don't know. I just think that because of his association with the city and how much he loved playing here, and I think even he had a quote in the paper saying, I got 9 hours basically to get out of Dodge, living in this, his big house, and all of a sudden, the poor guy. I mean, he had all of a sudden he's
1: big ticket said this is for soda when he won.
0: Right.
1: Do you think that Big Meow thinks the same thing? This is for soda.
0: I think he has a lot of that in him, even maybe more so than KG did at a point. Both of them were drafted here and grew up here, and I think Towns got himself a lot more immersed in the community than KG ever did, in terms of really making a presence felt with his coat drives and a lot of other things that he did individually and collectively, and really putting himself out there. I mean, I heard nothing but great things about Karl-Anthony Towns' time here off the court, as much as anything. So no, I found myself absolutely rooting for the Spurs the other night because I wanted to see a good series. And the Knicks won the other night, 3-0, and man, they're not, it's over. I mean, maybe the San Antonio can come back and win a game, but they're certainly not going to win the series. Now they got more than a fighting chance. They win tonight, they're going back home, not that home court.
1: So in other words,
0: I wanted San Antonio to win. I don't know how I feel tonight.
1: So in other words, well, here's what I'm saying. It sounds to me like you say, well, you really want to see Big Meow win a title, but it sounds like you would rather, for your own selfish reasons, enjoy the series even if Big Meow loses.
0: Well, the other night I did. Now, tonight I'll probably find myself...
1: Well, then it's 3-1, then it's still over.
0: Well, no, it's not necessarily. Well, they go back to San Antonio,
1: Johnny.
0: They can make it 3-2, and then...
1: It's over, Johnny.
0: Well, probably, but I mean, it certainly would have been...
1: He's rooting for San Antonio again tonight. Really sorry.
0: I don't think I will.
1: I'm rooting for Big Meow.
0: Wait a minute, you just said San Antonio's going to win the series.
1: I know, but I'm still rooting for Big Meow.
0: Oh, okay. I'm so confused.
1: The bet's just for fun. I don't really...
0: Oh, I know. I know, but you just said...
2: He thinks the Spurs will win. He's cheering for the Big Bodega Cat.
0: Yeah. All right, that's fine.
1: I think the Spurs will win, but I'm rooting for Bodega Cat. That doesn't rhyme, but that's the chant anyways. We'll break, come back, one more segment to go here on the Common Man Program and the Fan.

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15: It's time for a Twins Minute. I'm John Vitas. The Detroit Tigers defeated the Twins 10-4 to begin a three-game series in Detroit last night. Taj Bradley was roughed up for 5 earned runs. He gave up 3 homers and 3 walks. Later in the game, reliever Taylor Rogers kept a baseball, and it looked like some guys throughout the night were having trouble getting a grip, including Bradley, who let a few balls slip out of his hand and go all the way to the backstop. After the game, manager Derek Shelton was asked if he thought Taj had trouble gripping the baseball.
16: That's what it looked like. I mean, he had some misses, I mean, including the first pitch of the game, and the split, it looked like he could not get a grip on. I mean, I don't even know how many he threw in the zone, but it was really inconsistent. So it looked like he was having some issues. It looked like he was having some issues with the grip.
15: The Twins will look to even up the series tonight with Mike Paredes making his first major league start against Framber Valdez. This has been a presentation of the Treasure Island Baseball Network.
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0: KFAN.

0: This text message says, Mark, you don't have to understand Comet's take on the finals, but you have to respect it.
1: I am 100% correct, Miller.
0: Here's another one. This one says, hey, Dan, Big Cat took our friend's adopted kids and some other adopted children with medical issues and rented out a movie theater to watch a show with them. Just a handful of kids were with him and the parents. They had a really special day beyond the movie theater and did many other things with the kids and their families. I know firsthand at least part of his investment into the community and the people here far beyond playing basketball. That's Bodega Cat.
1: Yeah, he did a lot of that and did it from the heart. And we all know about his personal issues, you know, problems and tragedies, tragedies with his family, his mom, et cetera, and lost a lot of family members to COVID. And he's just... he was a pleasure to be around. I mean, he really was. I mean, Johnny Athletic, I think, wrote that column about how he, after he got traded, he promised he was going to go to his daughter's soccer game or something, and he followed up with it. I mean, it's a small little thing. He wasn't doing like, are the cameras going to be there? I've known a lot of athletes that way. No, he was not that way at all. And, he's an easy guy to root for. I'll just leave it at that. Absolutely. Easy guy to be around. So, wish him well.
0: The mandatory OTAs, is that more than a day? How many days is mandatory OTAs?
1: I think it's this week.
0: This week, entire week.
1: Yeah.
0: Storylines obviously revolve a lot around the quarterback, including what we talked about yesterday when JJ, first of all, said, boy, a Kyler guy kind of hits the wide receivers coming out of the break. And that was almost, to me, that was, you know, reading between the lines, he wasn't saying Ed McCarthy doesn't, but it was almost like, boy, it's really nice to see that. So it was almost like he was saying it's a little bit of a different situation when you got a guy like Kyler. But the other thing we talked about yesterday was the, the splitting the reps and, you know, Murray saying, well, you know, it's a little more difficult when I only have half the time, you know, half the reps. Because when he was in zona, you know, he was the starting quarterback. He got them all. Plus, apparently, this is the most complicated offense in the history of pro football because every quarterback that comes here says, oh, it's just so difficult. And my question, I had it for, it's more of a rhetorical question than anything. I had it for Tennessee. He's like, why does the offense have to be so complicated? What is it about?
1: Dumb it down.
0: Yeah, well, that's what I would think, but it sounds like, you know, they had a quote from Cousins in here and says, back dagger. I mean, I couldn't believe it. It changed everything I thought about pro football and passing attacks.
1: I don't know. I think the terminology changes from team to team, and I really think that still... I think, and you're the one who's always been championing that, I think we're trying to make it a lot more complicated than it needs to be. And yesterday's practice session, the reporters who were out there were saying, you know, it was J.J. McCarthy's best day. They recited his stats on, you know, throwing the ball, 7 for 7, da-da-da, and Murray threw, I don't know, 2 or 3 picks, as if reading into June passing without anybody putting a hand in your face it really matters. It doesn't. It's all about, you know, trying to get down the timing and, you know, just really got to get people in football mindset before they come back for real training camp at the end of July. I try not to read too much into any of this stuff, and I still think Murray will be the starting quarterback. I'm happy to hear what JJ's saying. I mean, you know, he shot down, you know, like the idea that he'd want to be traded, although he never brought it up to begin with. It's an interesting, I'm not saying a dilemma, but just assuming, and it probably, we're all probably right about it, that Murray will start against the Packers on the 13th. And if he has a rough game or two, and you had a J.J. McCarthy who is now chomping at the bit saying, I'm healthy, I'm ready, I've grown up, I put muscle on, I've gotten rid of number nine, and I'm ready to grow up in this league. And now in this third, you know, my career, I'm ready to roll. You know, are we looking at it in the reverse going, boy, maybe we should give the kid a chance right now, see what he's got, because he's, you know, at the end of his rookie contract. Murray's going to be a free agent at the end of this year. I mean, there's a lot of things that are on the table that the new GM, you know, is walking right into, and by all accounts, he's ready for this undertaking. I'm still anxious to hear, and I still think the Vikings will sign a defense. They got, there's like a handful of, half a dozen, the veteran defense, you know, the defensive players out there that are without a contract right now, and I wouldn't be surprised if the Vikings invest in one of them. I think before training camp begins, I don't know if it's going to happen next week, but I think there's a good chance that that will happen. And there are, you know, some names out there. How much they have left in the tank, who knows? They're big names, but that's all they are right now.
0: Have you been following this? Is it Brendan Sorsby, the quarterback,
1: from Texas Tech?
0: Apparently, he bet on all sorts of games, including games he participated in. And then a judge, who just happens to be, I think his, you know, wherever he's doing his judging happens to be where Texas Tech is. And he's basically said, you know, it's two-game suspension, that's it. Because a court ruling said he would be eligible for the 2026 season. When it, at first it said he wasn't. A Lubbock judge sent college athletics, I'm reading from a CBS story, a Lubbock judge sent college athletics into a spiral when he granted Sorsby an injunction against the NCAA that will allow him to play in the 2026 season, despite admitting to gambling, including bets placed on his own team while at Indiana. As part of the decision, Sorsby will sit out the first two games of the season against Abilene Christian and Oregon State. However, he will return conveniently for the Big 12 opener, September 18, against Houston. The court decided that Sorsby would suffer probable, imminent, and irreparable injury if he were not allowed to participate in college athletics while his case proceeds through the legal system. Specifically, the judge ruled that Sorsby would lose access to high-level training and the ability to maximize his athletic potential, thereby complicating his decision to enter the 2026 NFL supplemental draft. Sorsby was ruled permanently ineligible by the NCAA after admitting to placing thousands of bets over 4 years, including multiple on his own team while redshirting at Indiana.
1: Right.
0: NCAA rules hold that any player who gambles on their own team or another in their athletic department will not be allowed to participate in college athletics, and the judge says no. Now, there was Georgia and Nebraska. Those two schools said, their athletic director said, we will not schedule any games in any sport, not just football, any sport with Texas Tech. Texas Tech today defended the ruling. It says...
1: of course they did.
0: Yeah. Kirby, Texas Tech athletic director, Kirby Hocut said, to my colleagues, I understand the frustration. The situation's hard. It's new, and there's no perfect answer. The system we're operating within is binary, but the situation is not. We are open to ongoing conversations about how to best handle these issues as an industry going forward. We will continue to be transparent in our decision-making. Most importantly, we'll keep doing what we have always done, put our students first.
1: Yeah, okay.
0: You know, think about it. Pete Rose was banned for life in pro sports. I mean, you know... It's the one rule that I think most people think is, how am I trying to say, it's the most important thing that you, that, you know.
1: Integrity of the game.
0: With the integrity of the game. Now, you can bet on a game. You know, Pete Rose used to always say, well, I bet on my own team to win. I wasn't betting on my team to lose and then do it, which is, like, you know, the 1919 Black Sox, where they were throwing games. They were trying to lose baseball games. But, you know, the comeback to the Rose thing for me would always be, yeah, but let's say you bet on your team to win the Saturday game and the game's out of hand and you're going to lose. Well, then you might decide not to use a relief pitcher or pull a guy out of a game to give him a rest because you're going to bet on the next game, and so that you would.
1: 100%.
0: And so the integrity of the game, and that's why this... I'm curious. The judge explained it the way he said, but you know, I think every player knows the consequences for betting on games, right? I don't think Sorsby can play dumb and go, I didn't know I couldn't bet on games on my team.
1: Yeah, this is not a direct result. I mean, as we've talked about, and you've talked about many times, and the genie's out of the bottle when they start, you know, when nil started coming into existence, and you know, players are making. Some players are making a lot of money, more money than they'd probably be making if they were in the pros right now. This is a whole different thing. This is about integrity. And I know he was at Cincinnati and he was at Indiana back in 2022. And this is, you know, this is awful. I don't know how you can get around it. And I know he's a tenant, right? He's projected to be a pretty high draft pick, right?
0: He is.
1: Sorsby.
0: I did read, though, somebody was doing one of those analysis pieces, in that in his biggest moments where he's played, he hasn't really risen to the occasion. And that doesn't mean he can't be a good quarterback, and those results can change because it's a team game. But I read that in some of his biggest moments, he's not risen to the occasion.
1: Well, and it's not shocking that, you know, administrators from his own school are gonna go, well, we can kind of work around this. We'll suspend him for a couple, you know, non-conference games, and it'll all pass, and it'll be different. It's just, this is one of those line in the sands where you just cannot cross it. And I think when you start talking about betting and everything else that happens with college athletes, even before Neil existed, where, you know, all the legendary stories about how Reggie Bush was paid millions and millions, and he wasn't alone. A lot of college players in basketball, football, were being paid under the table. This is different. And I don't know how, and I understand how other ADs and other coaches are going, man, this is they're disgusted with the whole thing. I mean, they are united. All the other league's athletic directors are saying he should not be eligible for next season. It's just you can't. There's no justification for it. I don't know how you can justify it. It's the one rule. I mean, you can do drugs. You can get caught for speeding. You get DUI. I mean, what? Look at our quarterback, Drake Lindsey, had to apologize, and then, you know, it's like, okay, he was caught with underage ID right. in a bar. Fake, well, welcome to the world. I mean, that, and he still had to make the statement, and, you know, and I understand all that, and blah blah blah. But I mean, I think most people just shrug their shoulders and shake their head and go, yeah, I mean, I've been there, done that. But this is a whole different level, and that's something that I don't know. Football, it's Friday Night Lights, basically Texas style.
0: Speaking of football.
1: Yeah.
0: They are, it's not official yet. Can you explain this to me? Flag football in Minnesota, yeah, high school for girls. Is it still on an experimentation thing?
1: Well, I will say this. Yes, they had it, as we know. I mean, I think we had it, covered it on these airwaves. They had the championship, mm-hmm, the girls flag football.
0: Right, okay.
1: The state high school league hasn't sanctioned it yet. They haven't, mm-hmm, made it an official sport, which to me is ridiculous.
0: What is their reasoning behind that? Have they stated one publicly as to why?
1: Are they gathering more information? I'm probably not the right person to answer that, because I've dealt with the state high school league for a long, long time.
0: And they threw you levels. Guys. They wouldn't allow you guys in with your camera. You were trying to get access without a press pass. There are rules, regulations. You have to apply for a press credential.
1: There are gray areas for everything. And
0: if I show up at the 3M Open and I don't have a press credential, the guy just supposed to let me in? Why is that different
1: than showing up at a sectional hockey game with a 40-pound camera on your shoulder and thinking you're trying to sneak in when you have an identification from WCCO? That's a whole different thing. But I'm not a big fan. I've made that very clear over the years.
0: Oh, that's for sure.
1: And I think this is just another. And I don't know all the reasons why they're not sanctioning it right now, but it's a big deal. The NFL is getting involved with it. I mean, with flag football, we know, we've heard it. NFL players.
0: It's going to be an Olympic sport, isn't it?
1: Yeah, but for girls to have an opportunity to participate, and they had a nice turnout. I know Karn was out there talking about it the other day, and they had a really nice turnout from the players' perspective. And I think Rosemount won the championship. I think Zach Halverson and they did some play by play on these very airwaves.
0: Really, I wasn't aware.
1: Yeah, but I mean, it's a hard charging new sport that's getting a lot of steam right now, and hopefully it'll get the kind of support that high school needs to do.
0: Do you think that the offensive coordinators of these teams, their scheme will be as complicated as Kevin O'Connell's?
1: Never. You know how thick that playbook is?
2: I'll tell you what, my middle child, Samson, plays flag football this year.
1: Yeah.
2: It's his first year.
1: And?
2: His coach, unbelievable.
1: Like, in what way?
2: Just they are the most organized. I mean, they're one of the youngest teams, yet they do well because basically the coaching is so good. It's like they're organized. They have all these plays that play off of each other, right? So a fake here will lead to this here, or double fake here, and it just throws off defenses.
0: There have been.
2: I would hire him right now.
0: Well,
2: for
0: I was going to say
2: Vikings offensive coordinator.
0: Well, that's what I was going to say. There have been discussions that maybe that your head coach should kind of oversee everything. Like Danny Campbell did that. Then Danny Campbell, Ben Johnson left. And then they hired, and I don't even recall his name now, he was the offensive coordinator for a while. Then Danny Campbell said, give me the playbook. I'm going to do it. It didn't work out any better. Maybe O'Connell should consider Tenneby's suggestion. Samson's.
2: He was actually the one who came in and watched the program password
0: He'd
2: been on. That was him, yeah. He's an offensive genius.
1: I think O'Connell was watching it the other day. I mean, maybe he picked up a few pointers. You never know.
0: Maybe they're looking for undrafted free agents.
1: Well, they definitely are.
0: Yeah.
1: But yeah, it's a growing sport, and like I said, the NFL is going to get involved with it, and more the merrier. It's certainly a fun sport. The injury risk is pretty low, and right now with the girls they're having a blast with it, and there are more and more schools that are participating.
0: This is controversial. As a former spring sport coach, adding flag football will hurt track and field, lacrosse, and other sports. Well, there are only so many athletes to go around. That being said, when they added boys volleyball, it definitely hurt track and field the most.
1: Well, they can say that about a lot of sports, but I don't know how you determine that adding that is. I mean, they're going to find their own level. I mean,
0: where does it end?
1: We keep hearing stories that participation in football is down because of the injury concerns. More kids are playing soccer or more kids are playing lacrosse, which I think has become a pretty popular sport for a lot of the boys.
0: Well, where does it end, Mark? When is dodgeball? They're gonna have dodgeball? How about trench?
1: How about what was the sport you
0: Well, that would have been track and field. Sacris.
1: No.
0: Sacris. That would have been track and field. That would just have added to track and field. What about capture the flag? Do you think they should have sanctioned capture the flag? And that would take away from spring sports.
1: That'd be an awful thing.
0: Unless they did it in the fall.
1: Capture the flag.
0: Did you ever play capture the flag?
1: Of course I did.
0: How about Red Rover?
1: Red Rover. Send so-so over. Yeah. They try to break the line, and you break your arm trying to hold all of a sudden you see when the biggest, there's always one kid in the block who looked like an adult at the age of 10. And you'd say, send so-and-so Johnny right over. And you'd be like a charging bull coming at you. You just drop your hands and let him go through. I don't want you to break my arm. Those were the days. Acorn fights. Those were the days.
0: Question, Tenneby, for you about Samson. It says, did it take a while for Samson to learn the offense because he was splitting reps? Did it? Did it take him a while to catch
1: him? No.
2: See ball, run with ball.
0: Okay. That's all you do.
2: It's not a tough game. It's not that complicated.
1: But the kids love it, don't they? Does he like it?
2: He does like it.
1: Yeah. Well, there you go. Another controversial topic we're attacking on this show. But I'd like to see it succeed. I think it will. I mean,
0: you ever notice, too, that in high school sports, at least here, maybe this is all over the country, the only sports that people really, I think, pay attention to, in the media and everything like that, your high school football, high school hockey, and then your boys and girls basketball. The spring sports don't get a lot of attention. No. I mean, I'm not saying they don't get some attention. They do.
1: Track and field doesn't get much.
0: But track and field doesn't get much, and golf doesn't.
2: The seasons are so short.
0: And that's another thing, I think, too. Yeah.
2: Spring season and with baseball and lacrosse. Yeah. It's like a six-week season here.
0: Yeah,
1: track and field, when they have the state championships, and we've had some obviously phenomenal athletes here, but it doesn't get the push. But
0: what I always liked about Channel 4 is you guys did a lot for Nordic skiing, and that's what I really appreciate.
1: We always sent a photographer somewhere. The high school league would let us in for that.
0: Yeah, they would. Isn't that funny? They
1: went to Bowabic, they let us cover it.
0: Yeah. Why is my phone talking to me? Stop.
2: Maybe they should cancel Nordic skiing, because that's taking away from kids being able to play hockey.
0: Yes, that's exactly right.
2: I mean,
0: ever think of that?
1: Yeah.
2: Cross-country skiing.
1: Never ends.
0: Always good to see you. You'll be back tomorrow at 2 o'clock, I would assume.
1: I will be.
0: Very good, Tenneby. Thanks for having me.
2: Hey, great job.
0: We enjoyed our visit with you today. We always do. We're back tomorrow at 12 noon. Stick around. Big Ticket. JG there next year on The Fan. Enjoy your day.
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5: The San Antonio Spurs won Game 3 of the NBA Finals on Monday night. 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
1: I think anyone who puckers up their lips and presses it against their boss's buttocks and then smooches is an ass kisser.
2: I seem to be inept at everything except my work. 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So I confine myself to that. All I want out of life is a 30 share and a 20 rating.
3: The man's enlarged my mind. 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I'm a little man. I'm a little man. He's a great man.
4: Think of it as colors. There's black and there's white. And in between is mostly gray. That's us. Now, gray is a tough color because it's not as simple as black and white. And for the media, certainly not as interesting. But it's who we are.

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0: 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It's 2 minutes and 10 seconds past 3 o'clock Central Daylight Time. We welcome you back to a very special Wednesday edition of the Afternoon Aardvark on another pretty moist weekday afternoon, right? Although my sources say, and we better get this right or you'll be under siege, the fear of severe weather has largely left our metro area. Is that correct?
2: I'm looking at the National Weather Service.
0: You're afraid to agree. I understand until you look it up.
2: I mean, it says it's a 50% chance of showers and thunderstorms the rest of the afternoon.
0: All right.
2: Mostly sunny with a steady temp around 84.
0: 84.
2: Yeah.
0: High dew point, now. I think. Yeah.
2: Dew point 67, which
0: that's
2: is
0: tropical.
2: High. Yeah, very
0: high. No question about that.
2: Maybe some thunderstorms tomorrow.
0: Okay.
2: So stay sky aware.
0: We'll get into that. There may be some weather terror discussion a little later in the show, as brought to our attention by a couple of intrepid listeners. I just retweeted moments ago. I actually tweeted it once, and then I said, let's retweet it at the start of the show. And it is a rant that is strong. It is decisive. It is not in any way, shape, or form equivocating. By our guy, Sean Salisbury. And it's Salisbury reacting to something I tried to tweak Seifert with, but I don't know that I was very successful with it. And as I listened to Salisbury's rant, and as I went back and reread the commentary leading to his rant, upon further review, I want to rant on it. I don't understand. Something has happened to us where the only thing I can think of is, well, the weather has changed at quarterback.

0: So it's almost now considered with it and wow to have J.J. McCarthy as the odd man out, double secret probation, analyzing heavily every word he says, waiting for the next slip up, right? It's almost like, well, that's just the reality with him.
1: Mm-hmm.
0: But for some reason, we are apparently required to accept everything that the new guy says and swallow it whole like, oh, that's fine. Yeah, it makes all the sense in the world. And the quote in question that has raised Salisbury's ire, and I don't know if we have the audio on this part or not. You can find it later. Maybe we can even play it later. Has to do with the rep issue, the number of reps. And by the way, here's the direct quote. These reps being distributed are something out of my... That's McCarthy. McCarthy said the right thing. Let me get to the comments from Murray. Not having to split reps, now having, I should say, to split reps, me already being behind, not getting the amount of reps you would typically want a guy to get learning an offense, that's probably the toughest part. Now, the more I think about that 24 hours later, I'm going, really? Have I missed something? Have I missed a series of all-pro seasons for Kyler Murray? Have I missed a run of playoffs, a playoff success, elevating a team that wasn't very good around him? Why shouldn't he have to split the reps? In fact, here's what's funny. McCarthy gave what would be classified by most people as the more professional answer. Said, I have no control over that. You know, it is what it is. I would submit to you that we need this idea that we analyze everything JJ says, ready to pounce on it. And maybe we have to like recalibrate that and say, well, why don't we bring a little bit of verve and vitality and energy to what the new guy has already said? And I do think, frankly, what is it, early June still?
2: Yeah, getting to mid-June,
0: that
2: June 10.
0: That takes some gall. Like, well, if you really want me to learn the offense, if you really made me serious about it, then you don't split the reps. You were rejected by your last team. When we were talking about whether to grab him or not, I laid out a lot of the Murray stats, and a lot of them are not friendly to him. His playoff performance in his only playoff game, I think, was wretched. And I understand he wasn't playing for a great team. But what's wrong with this picture? And that's basically what Salisbury said, that it came off incredibly entitled. I mean, this guy isn't, or certainly wasn't, Brett Favre when Favre came here. Right? He wasn't, maybe still isn't, who's to say, Aaron Rodgers. Now, Rodgers never ended up here. But why no pushback on that? Because, again, if the Vikings can't have it both ways. If they're trying to hold on to the pretense that the job is open, then they have to split the reps, or at least early they have to split the reps. But if you're Kyler Murray and you just got rejected by your last team and the Vikings, even albeit for one season, gave you a home, you're going to come in June and whine about not having all the reps? It's annoying me the more I think about it. Now, ultimately, he'll be judged on how he plays. I understand that. But why? I think Salisbury's got a good point. I mean, this is a guy who... Here's another thing. Once we decided we wanted him, it almost was like nothing to see here about any aspects of his performance in the past. Those reports were, you know, maybe overwrought a little bit about lack of preparation. Come on. Were they? I to this day, I still don't know if that they've really been examined in any depth. Why is it that the moment we get a guy, there can be no longer any questions asked? We all agree you should get a fair shot at it. He's going to have his chance on the field. But I tried to bring part of that up with Seifert about the rep thing, although it was in the vein of, well, at what point might the coach, once the coach has decided, then do you almost have to give him more reps because he becomes the starter?
2: Yeah.
0: And that's a fair question, I think, and a decent question. But why should he have the chutzpah, the gall, the temerity, the hubris to believe that, oh, I'm Kyler Murray. It's already hard enough. I mean, first of all, he's in his eighth year. He's supposed to be an adult quarterback by now. The idea that isn't the right message to be, hey, look, I got a lot of work to do. I'm going to do it. But I can process stuff. I've been a quarterback in this league for a while, so I'm not going to complain about that. That's part of the job. That's part of what I have to do. And presumably, if you're good at it, a system that might look a little bit different to you is not going to have you curling up in the fetal position. You're going to say, no, I've been through a few systems, and I'll handle that. I'll tackle that. I'll deal with that. Why are we treating Kyler Murray like royalty?
2: Maybe because that's how the Vikings kind of treated him.
0: Yeah.
2: Maybe we're taking our cues from the head coach.
0: Well, I think,
2: or the fact that he's here for a very specific reason, and we all kind of know why.
0: I think we got to work on that. I feel like I got sucked in. And it was nagging at me. And then what pushed me over the top was listening to, have you heard it, the Salisbury rant?
2: No, I haven't.
0: We can't play it because it's filled with obscenity.
2: I believe
0: This is from his, is it?
2: Kind of like his streaming show?
0: Yeah, the streaming show that he does. And it's a snippet from the show. But are you serious? Now having to split reps, me already being behind. They signed you pretty much as soon as they could. It's June. You're a professional. You're not a rookie.
2: It's a complicated offense.
0: What are you talking about?
2: Kirk Cousins had trouble with it.
0: Man, oh, man. J.J. McCarthy says that. We say, well, he's setting up excuses. All I'm asking is maybe, and look, I've been critical of J.J., largely for the way he's played and some other stuff, and I stand by that, but I almost feel like we're grading on two completely different curves. And I would again submit to you on the reps thing, the veteran's supposed to know better than to make it sound like, well, I'm waiting for all the reps, you know, because I'm already behind. Well, as Salisbury suggested, guess what? Stay out there for an hour after the regular practice. Spend more time with the receivers. Talk to your receivers about spending more time.
2: There's always a way.
0: There is a way if you want there to be a way. But what kind of message are you conveying? I'm going to do the best I can, but you know, this silly idea that this is a competition, I guess I'm kind of stuck, you know, splitting the reps here. That's, you know, if you really want to learn the offense, you shouldn't have to split the reps. Well, if you really want to be good at quarterback, you wouldn't be in this position in the first place. You'd have been better in your previous spot, and frankly, we wouldn't have had a shot at you. Sorry, I now have it out of my system. Bradshaw and Bryant, KFAN text line is open at 64686. I do think you're on to something, to part of it. I think it's easy to get kind of like swallowed up. And part of it is, because of the way McCarthy played most of last season, it's the old cliche, anything looks better than what took place last year. So we'll ignore the warts, and we'll just go with what people have said nationally. Going to be hungry because it's a one-year contract, right? He's playing for his next big contract. He may feel rejected. He's got good people around him. And all these things, by the way, may lead him to having a great season. But what kind of message are you conveying in June, for God's sake? Give me a break.
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4: This is a Twins Minute. I'm John Vitas. The Tigers defeated the Twins last night 10-4 in the series opener at Comerica Park. Detroit rallied for four home runs, three of them against the starter Taj Bradley. The Twins are now 4-11 in their last 15 games and have reached their low water mark at 8 games below 500. After the game, Derek Shelton was asked just how tough this stretch has been on him and his team.
5: It's been challenging. It doesn't seem like we have not been able to get on a roll. It's like we play, we come back home, we win 2 or 3 against the White Sox, and then, we have some games against the Royals that we had the opportunity to win. It's just we have not played consistent baseball.
4: Yeah, in that Royals series over the weekend, the Twins had leads in all 4 games, but were only able to pull out 1 out of 4. They'll try and even the series with the Tigers tonight. This has been a presentation of the Treasure Island Baseball Network.
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12: For KFGO News, I'm Darren Selvig. A teenage girl was hospitalized following a semi-crash in Elizabeth, Minnesota. State troopers say the semi was heading north on Highway 59 Tuesday afternoon, while a Jeep was heading west on County Road 10 when the two vehicles collided in the intersection. The 15-year-old driver of the Jeep was transported to Lake Region Hospital in Fergus Falls for treatment of her injuries, the severity of which have not been disclosed. The semi-driver from Barnesville was not hurt. And North Dakota Health and Human Services is announcing SNAP benefits are available for North Dakota SNAP participants who lost food due to power outages caused by storms this month. SNAP households that lost power for more than 4 hours must report to Health and Human Services within 10 days from when food was spoiled due to the power outages. The program will replace the amount of loss up to the monthly benefit amount. The maximum replacement amount cannot be more than the June benefit amount the household received.
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0: The question wasn't about reps for people asking. The question was, what's the hardest part? Now you can say, well, then he's just answering the question honestly. I'd say don't answer it that way, because it comes off as, to me, an excuse already. You're in it. Like I said, how many years? This is his eighth year in the National Football League. Come on, man. So you can answer it any way you want to. There was nothing. No one brought up reps to him. He brought up reps. And even that, I just think it conveys a crappy message. You just got here. You're supposed to, you know, command confidence and have the answers, and I'm here to swoop in and help out. Come on. As far as I'm concerned, you're already setting up. Well, if he doesn't get the offense early in the season, it's not going to be his fault. Sorry, I don't think even KOC's offense is that complicated. Not, again, for a guy who's not a rookie. Dan, thanks for calling out the hypocrisy on McCarthy coverage. You may know I'm all J.J. Obo, and my argument is he's always been he's young. Let's give him time and enjoy watching him develop. I feel shortchanged by this organization for not following that to see that happen. You kind of scoffed at one of my texts before last season, wondering how it would feel if he didn't play well. I feel the same. There's potential there, but I also feel we have coaches that are more worried about their job than developing a quarterback. Defense of the coaches, to an extent they got to. That's why they're hedging their bets. He played poorly. Now, again, I don't think they did him any favors. I think that's on them more than other people do. It's what Garzy and I have talked about before, but it's all part of the cosmic wheel. Dave from Scottsdale, Arizona, lifelong Vikings fan, lived in Twin Cities for 33 years, but like you, was never one of us. Nobody in Arizona misses Murray, including his teammates. Not sure what everyone thinks up there thinks he's the answer.
2: Is that Tim Kalashaw?
0: He is mentioned in a different tweet a little bit earlier. I don't think he's monitoring the show today, but I guess it could be a burner. Could absolutely be a burner. Kyler is sitting on the stand answering questions. I don't think his answer was a whine. It just seemed like an organic statement. He's used to getting all the reps all the time, and this is now different for him. Because he's in a different situation. And that is in part because of the way he played. Arizona is paying him, is it $40 million? Maybe a little less than that to go away. Now, again, Arizona's not a great organization, but that says something in of itself. I think it's 35 to 40 that they're paying him. You guys can whine all you want about quarterbacks, but unless they fix the offensive line, I don't know if it's coaching or talent or both. The quarterbacks are all going to get injured anyway.
2: And designated down day, by the way, for Christian Darrisaw at minicamp.
0: Uh-oh.
2: It was all planned. It's all part of the plan. All part of the Darrisaw plan to get him back out on the field for some of the games.
0: Hold on. I had a couple more I wanted to get to here. Where was it? If he was assured on signing that he'd be the starter, it would be natural to be a bit annoyed to only get half the reps. Well, my silly assumption is they've been straight with him from the beginning. And doesn't it seem a little moronic to make a big deal about reps in June? Like I said, even if you want, I mean, how long are they out there? 12 minutes?
2: Not very long.
0: There's no pads, right? I mean, maybe if we get to training camp and he's dominating, I really would like, this is June. This is the second time they've worked out, correct?
2: Yes.
0: Where he's been a part of it, the quarterbacks have been a part of it.
2: Yeah.
0: What are we talking about here?
2: So what if he had just said, it's a different offense, it's a tougher offense to understand, it's been a little harder to keep track of things. What if he just made it about the offense being more difficult?
0: That's
2: he didn't
0: fine.
2: Say the words, I'm splitting the reps.
0: That's fine, but even that, I just say, that's the job. That's my job. That's what they're paying me for, or what Arizona's paying me for.
2: $36.8 million.
0: I don't understand this one. He believes the opening rant was the rant of a whiny liberal. I'm not sure where the politics were.
2: Interesting.
0: In the rant, but that's what he's going with.
2: Interesting.
0: Here's the Kalashaw one. You're listening to Bumper with Tim Kalashaw on the Fan. And McCarthy deserves the reps. Did you watch the games? Murray is the much better quarterback and will be the starter. Media invented issue. It's not a media invented issue. I've said, as a member of the media from day one, that Kyler Murray will have to fall on his face to not be the starter. I don't know how many times I've said it. The Vikings have chosen to go public. If it is all nonsense, they've chosen to go with it at least again through June. My guess is they'll forget about it and we'll know something pretty early in training camp. I don't know. This isn't me saying that McCarthy deserves to play. And this isn't about getting into the debate of whether McCarthy deserves the reps. McCarthy deserves the reps given how high he was drafted and he's still here and it's year two. I think it'd be rather stupid to not give him some reps unless just otherwise trade him. Although I don't know what you're going to get for him right now.
2: Not a ton.
0: Not a ton. The issue isn't whether he deserves the reps. It's the reaction of the veteran guy to, well, just want to lay this out now. You know, the reps, man. They're split right now. Well, have you been the starter here long? Have you earned the starting job here? I mean, some people think on the basis of that first day he did. I don't know. But reminded me of is that I think it's all been too easy to go along with the corporate line because, you know, these guys are slick. KOC's slick at it. A lot of word salad, but he's slick at it. They all are. And eventually, this might end up being one of the greatest quarterback, you know, single season quarterback signings in Vikings history. Maybe the greatest. This isn't about whether he might help the team or not. It's just, to me, sending the wrong message. And I think Salisbury, who is a Kyler Murray guy, by the way, he's not anti-Kyler Murray, I felt stronger about it once I'm listening to him and he's laying out. I said, oh, wait a minute here. Oh. And I don't think we should sleep on, like I said, the fact that we're talking about not even the start of training camp when Kyler's saying that. He's saying it at this point. So I don't know. This has nothing to do. Somebody writes, JJ has proven nothing. Yes, we know that. That's not the issue that we're exploring today. But we are already in a moment where every statement from JJ gets mocked, ridiculed, and ripped. Even sometimes when there's really nothing to rip. And I just scratch my head and say, I guess in Kyler's case, we just have to take everything he says on face value, and it's all fine. I just don't think there's enough equity there where I got to turn the whole franchise over to him before we've actually seen him do anything, before we've actually seen how he prepares. I'll add that. If I'm a guy who feels that I've been unfairly portrayed as not good at preparing or not wanting to do the due diligence, right? And I think that's unfair. All the more reason, I don't want to say anything like that. I'm going to say, it's my job. I'll figure it out. If I got to stay, you know, if I got to bunk up at the KOC mansion and they've got that carriage house next to it, I'll do that too. I'm going to do whatever it takes to do it. It's the last thing I think you'd want to do is put in people's minds that, well, there's those whispers about whether he prepared very well. Just prepare. Just find. Just deal with it. You came here. So, again, presumably, you agreed to whatever they said they were going to do or how they were going to do it. Even if it's a charade at this point, they're sticking to the charade, right? So far?
2: They are.
0: I don't even know. How long does this minicamp go? Do we know? Is it over already? Today's Wednesday.
2: Yeah, today's Wednesday. They're usually like 3 days, and then there's like an optional day at the end where they play like laser tag or something. It's always a fun day. What's Carson Wentz thinking, by the way?
0: Good point. Nobody even asked him any questions, a poor guy.
2: Maybe they should. How many reps are you getting, Carson? How's your shoulder? I bet he's not worried about reps. He just came in and took the ball last year, like Labor Day weekend, didn't he? Weren't you at the State Fair?
0: That's true. State Fair Day. It was a Sunday sermon day, I think, wasn't it?
2: I'm pretty sure it was like Labor Day weekend or the week before.
0: It was, yeah. That's exactly right.
2: So be careful if I'm Kyler and JJ, because Carson, with a fully loaded shoulder, fully attached labrum.
0: I have to congratulate you. You've called it again, and you sent it to me, and I did make a tweet out of it.
2: It's unbelievable. Right, they've got to be trolling us.
0: Right on cue, in the wake of the Spurs shocking the world and winning game 3 in New York, and now today previewing game 4 tonight, right? Greg Popovich, this is via Sam Amick. Is he athletic guy or is he?
2: I think he's athletic
0: now. I think
2: now.
0: He is.
2: Yeah.
0: Greg Popovich boarded the details are even better about this one. Boarded the Spurs flight to New York to deliver a passionate rallying cry before game three. It's uncanny. We get this same story every time as long as the Spurs win the game.
2: Yes.
0: We never hear about the fiery, passionate rallying cry before a game that they lose. And this is no disrespect to a legend. It has nothing to do with Pop. It's just funny how...
2: We're thirsty for it.
0: We apparently can't live without that headline being repeated after every San Antonio Spurs Davy victory. And it's just a little bit too easy, right? So I tweeted out what one you probably expected me to. I'd have started my passionate rallying cry earlier.
2: Right.
0: And one of the responses was, let me see if I can find it. Pops did start his rallying cry before the series. Pay attention to someone beside yourself. Completely thereby missing the point. Does anybody doubt that Pop can help? That he's got wisdom? No, nobody doubts that. But it's the same game we've talked about over the years. We only hear about player-only team meetings after victories. We never hear about the player-only meetings that led to another loss. And so it becomes this kind of little lazy to say, well, that was it. It's almost unfair to the players to a certain extent. Like, well, is it did Pop win game three or did Wemby by playing his best game? We know why the Knicks lost. It was because Trump showed up.
2: Yeah.
0: That's already been
2: right.
0: That's been determined. Case
2: right.
0: Closed. We're done with that. But it actually kind of takes some of the credit away from the players. Like, they had nothing to do with it. Pop just waved his magic wand. And again, it's never that easy, because if it was, you would wave your magic wand before every game and the Spurs would have gone undefeated through this playoff run.
2: And how many times does he have to wave the wand? Don't you guys get the point?
0: Well,
2: by now? He's
0: yeah.
2: been addressing you
0: yes.
2: every time after you've lost for the entire postseason. You're undefeated when reported Greg Popovich speeches have taken place. We have no idea if, like you said, if he's talked to them before any losses. That's never been reported.
0: They don't want to find out.
2: So all we know is every time Pop talks, they win, which is a little strange. It's too good. I thought today I was being trolled.
0: Yeah.
2: I thought somebody...
0: It couldn't be real.
2: It couldn't be real that 2 days after the game, too, by the way, like Sam really had to dig for this one, that it just got reported here within the last 24 hours. You just can't make it up. It's so funny. We're so thirsty for Pop.
0: My question to you is, why are you getting so wound up about quarterbacks in June? The best quarterback in minicamp is Carson Wentz anyway. That's right. We haven't even, has anybody, no one even bothers to analyze how he played. I guess because the decision's been made that it's between these two guys. It's a much better story if it's, the narrative is there's two guys at each other's throats going at it, right?
2: Yes.
0: And I don't know, have we heard anything about how Wentz has played?
2: I haven't really been searching for it.
0: Does he get any reps?
2: Is he healthy? Is he even there? I don't even know. I haven't seen him on my TV when I look up when the ESPN is leading their NFL live every day with this.
0: Yeah.
2: It's hard to say.
0: Mark and Hibbing writes, do you think Herb Brooks gave the miracle speech the game before the Olympics when the Soviets beat the USA 10-3? It's fun. And again, look, the angles are they're hard to resist when you're a jackal. Because I was in that business for a long time, and so it's easy to fall prey to it. It's just, in this case, we have heard it almost after every Spurs win.
2: Yeah.
0: Right?
2: Well, that they, when they're coming off
0: after
2: a loss.
0: Coming off a...
2: Yes.
0: Yeah, well, we've heard about it, but we don't hear about it until they get the victory that
2: right.
0: seems to turn it.
2: Right.
0: Pretty much over and over, right?
2: Yeah, it's hilarious. I think this is at least the third time, maybe the fourth time in this postseason that we've gotten the Pop report.
0: I think it's 4 or 5.
2: And I do love this one, too. He boarded the plane.
0: That was the best part.
2: The pilot
0: said,
2: hold on.
0: Because in the past, he went into the... You know, you go into the locker room or go into the food room or whatever at the arena. But this time he waited for the most dramatic pitch. they're like you said, they've already been cleared for takeoff. And the pilot says, excuse me, we're going to have to open the doors in the front again to allow Pop to come back on. He's got one other thing he wants to say to you guys.
2: Yep. And then he goes seat to seat, talks to everybody, sits next to Wemby.
0: It's too good. It's too good.
2: Like the Dalai Lama and Pat Kessler. It's the best.
0: It's outstanding. PA spoke about his statement this morning. It's not as bad as you're making it out to be. That's from 218 guy. PA and I might have a disagreement on that. I have no doubt that that's the way PA might well feel. And I'm not saying cut him. I don't like the look of it. It does bug me. And then I'll admit, I got worked up once I listened to the Salisbury rant, which is it's not PG. But reminder, again, it's not a guy who is, he's not Tim Collishaw. He's not a guy who has despised every aspect of Kyler Murray's career as a pro quarterback. I do have, let me see if I can find him just for the record here on the fly. Let me get the stats. Kyler's, this is, I think, his only postseason game, 2021.
2: Yeah, it's not good.
0: 19 for 34, 137 yards, 56% completion, 2 picks, 2 sacks. A regular quarterback rating of 40.9 and a QBR of 9.9. Now, should he be defined by that? No. But again, he's not walking in here as king of the hill, man. I said this when we had these conversations a long time ago. The proposition I was told was, well, if you're going to get Kyler, you're pretty much going to have to tell him with a wink at least it's his job. And I asked, I said, why? I don't think he's got necessarily that much equity. Now, I don't know who else they were competing against. I'm not sure there were 20 teams waiting for him. Who knows? But my point was, and that wasn't again in defense of JJ, I was saying, put it all in the hopper. Let's have a real quarterback. Let us have a real quarterback competition. Because I don't buy the split reps thing. I don't. That's when you want to make the game even more complicated than it is, or you don't want to work at it. You can do it. There are ways you can do that's react or handle that sort of situation, especially if you're supposed to be the veteran guy who's coming in, rolling up his sleeves, and knows a whole bunch of stuff. You know. So yeah, that was that got me going early, and then the thing you sent me was absolutely brilliant. Now, real quick, we'll go to 42 here, and then I'll give you the uglydeck.com guest lineup for today. I need to be brought up to speed. So, as I understand it, the Knicks and the city of New York are now battling because the city is demanding the same sort of perimeter for game 4 tonight as they did for game 3, even though the president is not coming tonight. Is that correct?
2: I think that's true. Yeah, I did read that.
0: And do we know why the city has felt that's necessary? Do they think it's, they're concerned about trouble or violence? And how bad, there were these headlines about Spurs fans getting beaten up.
2: Yeah.
0: Was that all over New York? Was that other places? Was there like one incident and it went viral and then it was, well, everybody in New York now has turned to be, it turns out they're more like Philadelphia than we thought?
2: Well, it was enough for Ben Stiller to tweet about it and say, Knicks fans, we need to be better.
0: Yeah.
2: And I do know that. But yeah, I was surprised about, given that the outdoor scenes have been such a part of the New York experience this playoff and really last playoff.
0: Yeah.
2: And honestly, a lot of teams do this, right? The outdoor courtyard, the Wild just did that a month ago for whatever game that was, I think against Colorado. Given that they've been such a part of the fabric here of this Knicks run, I'm surprised that the city is continuing to do this. And I don't know off the top of my head the reasons for
0: it. Yeah, I don't know if there's a security
2: I'm looking to find it.
0: Reason or not, because there was so much pushback last time. But if they're doing the same, almost the same thing, then, and as far as I know, though, I don't believe the president is going this time, is he?
2: I don't think so. Taylor Swift might be. Did get that.
0: Is that right?
2: Yeah.
0: There was a headline. I can't find. Oh, here's the best. Again, New York Post remains undefeated. Did you see their back page? This might even been front page. A tabloid edition for today.
2: Did not.
0: There's several headlines and a photo superimposed, and it's part of that moment when, in this photo, what you see is Wemby up kind of tall, his left hand on the back of Brunson's head, kind of like, you know, pushing him down as far as he could to the ground. So here to go with that photo is the headline. Wanted for crimes against the Knicks. Alias Wemby. Height 7'4". Nationality French. Charge flagrant foul. Reward NBA trophy. And here's the kicker. Here's the subhead. Even soft on crime DA Bragg would find him guilty. How good is that? Tell me a tabloid isn't the greatest. They're just the best. That's so, because that sums the whole thing up. And that's what people apparently are expecting. They're expecting Wemby to get it in a way that he has not, he did not in game three from the fans. That's going to be, he's going to become public enemy number one.
2: That's kind of what happened here.
0: That's true.
2: After the Nas thing, that's what happened here.
0: But if anybody has any, if anybody's in New York and tell me what the battles that seem to be going on now between, because the Knicks are officially decrying those changes, correct?
2: Yeah, MSG. Yeah,
0: MSG,
2: people. Yeah, in fact, MSG called your guy Mamdani the city's, quote, biggest party pooper, end quote, for putting security restrictions around the Garden for Game 4. So what they're doing is limiting the watch party outside to 1,000 ticketed attendees in an enclosed area.
0: Okay.
2: And then keeping other people on the street away. The Knicks said the limitations, quote, will turn the streets around MSG into a police state. They're not happy about it. Mamdani says, you applied for a gathering of 500 to 1,000 people, and we approved that for the maximum amount. So he's saying, this is what you applied for.
0: We gave
2: it to you,
0: right,
2: and this is what we're prepared to staff security-wise.
0: Okay.
2: The mayor said security measures outside the arena are similar to those the NYPD uses for gatherings of this size during occasions like July 4th or New Year's Eve. So I think they're just trying to put a limit on it so there's not 20,000 people outside on the street.
0: 612 guy, Wemby. Surely you must see that the Knicks are playing amazing basketball. Pop. Even so, you can rise up and win, and don't call me Shirley. A nice callback to the old airplane film. And we were told that this Pop made this speech on the plane, right?
2: Yes.
0: On the tarmac.
2: They told the tower, we can't go yet. Pop's outside. We need to hear what Pops has to say.
0: Dan, do you think Pop ended his rally speech saying, after we win, we get to go home and close out the series, remember the Alamo? Probably. It's inevitable that the Alamo would be back in it.
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3: 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Well, this week, the Minnesota Wild secured some size, skill, and grit for the next half dozen years. Agreeing to a contract extension with Michael McCarron, it'll keep him under wraps through the 2031-2032 season. Acquired from Nashville at the March trade deadline, McCarron played 20 regular season games and 11 more in the playoffs for the Wild. Nicknamed Big Mac, a versatile player, a versatile center, playing everywhere from the first to fourth lines and filling key special teams roles. The Fargo-Moorhead Redhawks, after putting 16 runs on the board last night, defeating Kansas City 16-6, have game two of their series tonight against the Monarchs. First pitch at 7:02. Hunter Day on the mound tonight for Fargo-Moorhead. Pre-game show at 6:40. Tune in. Redhawks in Kansas City tonight in the Fan.
2: Forecast. 50% chance of more rain tonight into tomorrow. High of 74.
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0: talk about Jack Assi. And did you see the comments, Garci, from this is the apparently Texas Tech school board chair and billionaire booster, Cody Campbell, at Texas Tech, if I didn't name the school. They, of course, are with a straight face preparing to use Sorsby. What's his first name?
1: Brendan?
0: I think that's right. It's Brendan Sorsby. Very good. Very good on you.
1: Yeah, Brendan.
0: Brendan Sorsby as their quarterback, right?
1: Yes. Their AD has released a statement today as well.
0: Yeah. They're all in on it. I mean, they're all in on it. And here's what's really pathetic. Their defense is, we're trying to be sensitive for this young man. He made some mistakes, and we're here to help him, and we're here to support him. You want to talk about a load of crap. Just acknowledge, just admit it. We're desperate. We think he's good. We're going through with it. You may not like it, but that's what we're doing. I think that would be more honest. Hell, we know they're not going to have him split reps. That's for sure. Here's the Campbell quote. He was on with Dokich.
1: Yeah.
0: This kid did not impact the integrity of a single game. He didn't bet on a single game he played in. Notice the qualification there. He didn't hurt anybody. There are kids that will suit up this fall who have actually hurt people and done bad things, and nobody's talking about boycotting them or not playing them. Nobody's on their moral high horse saying they're so good and Texas Tech is so evil. I don't have any patience for that. We wouldn't expect you to have any patience for that, because all your life revolves around making you and Texas Tech special in football. You live for that. You want to spend your money on that. You're a billionaire. You can do whatever you want with your money. But it boggles the mind the way people twist them up into themselves up into pretzels to try to defend the indefensible. And I had a text on this that I'd starred yesterday, didn't ever get back to, where somebody said, well, you know, there are players who've done worse things, criminally speaking, who still are given a chance to play. And I've had this discussion with people before, and they don't really like hearing it, because it even for me applies to the Hall of Fame. There are red lines. There's morality. There is criminal activity. There are things that say you have made some significantly bad human mistakes that need to be held, you need to be held to account for, right? But the red line, clear line, in pro and now college, there's not much distinction between the two at this point, that has to do with not the morality of any one player who plays or his behavior, but the question of betting on games that you either played in or that your team played in. And if, again, you buy the notion, which I think you have to in sports, that the public has to believe the stuff is real and not manipulated, or you at least take your best shot in a conspiracy theory world of trying to convince a decent number of them of that, this is the line that can't be crossed. This is, in that sense, not in a human sense, but in a competitive sense, more unforgivable. And that's the problem I always have with my other people, you know, their behavior is some of the stuff that they've been accused of, that they're playing and nobody is saying anything. Well, in fact, a lot of people often do say something, but why even try to get on your high horse about it or pretend that you don't want to be a part of this hypocrisy? We just want our quarterback to play. You are part of it. Just own up to it and say, we're getting away with it because a judge says right now we can. And we're not proud of it, but that's the landscape we're living in. It's dirty. It's the real world.
1: Yeah, it's take not it your friends it. Right now.
0: Yeah, I mean, to me, that would be more honest. But they're actually pretending. There was even some stuff from the coach. You know, I think you're stretching it to think that he might play in the third game, almost like, you know, he's been through a lot, and we're working with him. I mean, it's just such swill. And as we talked about with, who did we talk to about this yesterday?
1: Patino.
0: Yeah, it was with Richard Pitino.
1: Yeah.
0: As he pointed out, well, the appeal or the next time the case is going to be explored will be after the season.
1: That's convenient.
0: So
1: that's the first time they had an opening.
0: And he's only got, I think, the 1 year left.
1: Yes.
0: So it renders the rest of it moot, right? They win unless there's some other way to circumvent it. What are the odds that the school, once they became aware, and by the way, he even bet after Texas Tech took him, he was betting on stuff. I don't care whether he was playing in the game or not. That's irrelevant to me. What were the odds? Knock me over with a feather that the folks who run Texas Tech would say, we can't in good conscience go forward. This young man needs help, and we are going to stand by him to the extent that he gets that help, but he will not be performing. He will not be representing Texas Tech at quarterback. Sorry to the boosters. Sorry to the billionaire. We're not going to do it.
1: We paid him like $3 to $5 million.
0: What are the odds?
1: We could look it up on DraftKings. It wouldn't be good.
0: Sad, but unfortunately, very, very true. By the way, and it's a good reminder, I mentioned in the guest lineup for today, Kessler in studio on crutches at 5:30. We expect Chip Scoggin sometime in the 4 o'clock hour. Lindsey Whalen, who we'd hope to have on today. Gardzi tells me now it's more likely that she will join in studio tomorrow. Is that correct?
1: I believe it is 4 o'clock tomorrow.
0: Okay. Today would have been the perfect day after we shredded Dallas, Paige Beckers, FUD, the whole bit. I mean, yeah. Just absolutely a clinical dissection of an improving, a very much improving Dallas team. We're still undefeated in the cup. By the way,
1: the Commissioner Cup?
0: We're going to get a banner. We're going to get a Commissioner Cup banner. We don't have one on the NBA side. We're going to get one on WNBA side.
1: We'll get our second one.
0: That's
1: because
0: right.
1: They won it a couple of years ago.
0: We did. I forgot about
1: it. I think they got to the finals last year. Did you see the Nafisa Collier video after the game?
0: No.
1: I don't know if the audio is good. I'll have to look at it. But they always do like the walk-off video, and then all the players, they put the W's up because they got the dub. And then they'll all say something as they're running to the locker room. And somebody asked Fee, you know, what do you think about, you know, continuing to win? It's 7 or 8 wins in a row. Why are you doing it? And she's like, well, we're pretty locked in. We're moving the ball. We're playing good defense. Did all this generic stuff. And then she said, and we have Olivia Miles. And then just walked off. I love that.
0: And that was it.
1: And we have Olivia Miles. Yeah. Enough said.
0: Yeah, she dominated again. I couldn't find the game. I tried, but I couldn't find it. Dan, just to explain that whiny liberal line based on your previous rant, the point of all that was that your feelings got hurt based on how he responded to a direct question, and he responded honestly, so to attack his character for giving an honest response because your feelings are more important than his feelings is where that comes from.
1: Deep.
0: So 763 guy, your logic is, I assume, conveniently, that only a liberal would go down that road. A conservative who disliked an answer to a question would in no way, shape, or form, they would say, well, that individual responded honestly. Who am I to judge? A conservative would never cross that line to question said response. They would accept that that was them, that person just answering the question honestly. I'm going to guess that that's a fairly convenient line of thinking, and I will stand by my position that it has zero, politics has zero, less than zero to do with whatever one's opinion might be on what Kyler Murray had to say and the Vikings quarterback situation. But if it makes you feel better to think otherwise, Godspeed.
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4: 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Old Trapper, what's your beef? The Chicago White Sox beat the Atlanta Braves last night 6-5 in 10 innings. Brayden Montgomery became the fifth player since 1900 to hit a game-winning home run in his Major League debut. If the season ended today, the White Sox would have the second wild card spot in the American League. I'm Chris Fleck.
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7: Your 740 The Fan regional weather for tonight. Looking for partly cloudy conditions and an overnight low of 56. Partly to mostly cloudy, windy tomorrow. Scattered showers possible. High 72 tomorrow. West winds 15 to 35. Heading into the weekend, Friday partly sunny and breezy. Chance for showers Friday. Friday's high mid-70s, calling it 76. Saturday partly sunny, windy 71 the high. And for Sunday, partly sunny with daytime highs of 74. That's your 740 The Fan regional weather.
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11: Welcome some great shows to Mystic Lake Amphitheater. 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Keyword calendar.
12: Do you have a pen?
11: Yeah, I don't have any paper.
12: Dang. Do you have anything like a scratch piece of paper?
11: Yeah, give me a second.
12: All right. While you're doing that, I'll remind you that our listeners that we expect Chip Scoggins sometime this hour, we hope. Kessler is scheduled for 5:30 today. A lot to get to politically speaking.
11: Ready whenever.
12: All right. You have a pen?
11: This isn't math, is it?
12: It's going to be, but it's pretty simple math.
11: Man.
12: Here are the numbers. 8, 9, 7. And 9.
11: Okay.
12: Can you add all those up?
11: Well, that's 17, 24, 33.
12: You sure?
11: No.
12: Double check it.
11: 8 plus 9 is 17, plus 7 is 24, plus 9 is 33.
12: So far in the Stanley Cup final, we've had how many games? 1, 2, 3, 4, right? It's 2-2 now.
11: Yes.
12: Correct? And how many goals?
11: 33.
12: 33 goals. All the hockey heads told me this is going to be a low-scoring series. This is going to be a throwback. And all we're getting is goals scored. So what does this mean? Has the goaltending been that crappy? Are these offenses that state-of-the-art? Last night,

0: was a 5-3 victory, correct, for
1: Carolina.
0: For Carolina. And that means going, and the series is going back to Carolina at this point, right? At 2-2.
1: Yes.
0: So, you tell me, the game before, of course, 9 goals were scored. That was the 5-4 game, 4-3, 5-4, the previous games there. So I need help from the hockey community on what is going on here. I'm assuming that this has been declared the best 4-game start to a best-of-7 Stanley Cup final.
1: I think it has. I did hear that last night this morning. Yeah. Another, this is the greatest
0: ever.
1: Ever.
0: And it's good.
1: It is
0: It's
1: fun.
0: Very good. It's compelling fun. As yep. hell. And the fact that goals are being scored this readily is part of what makes it fun. And I've said this no matter the sport, that sometimes I think a certain momentum starts up in a game, in a given game, and maybe even in a given series, and it just seems to take off, that even if it's two good defensive teams or relatively good goaltenders, that something gets triggered, and it's almost like all bets are off. You know, dogs and cats are living together, the whole thing.
1: I like that road teams are winning in each other's buildings, too, for the finals and for the Stanley Cup final. I think it's good, like answering back on the road, back against the wall, got to win it, or you're going home. For Carolina, for example, you're going home down 3-1 in Game 5. You don't want that. Even if you have the urgency in Game 5, you'd much rather have pivotal Game 5 be tied at 2-2. I love that they're going into other buildings and getting it done.
0: If you like the following the story and like the story getting richer, then whether it's the NBA Finals or the Stanley Cup Final, you like that. Well, like I said, on the hockey side, it's already 2-2, meaning the series has to go at least 6. And obviously, if the Spurs could somehow get it done tonight, again, in New York, then that series goes back to San Antonio Davie 2-2 as well, correct?
1: It does.
0: When you get a chance, check the... I'm curious what the odds are for tonight's game. Celebrity quotient game 3 was hard to top. Now, again, you could roll your eyes and say, yeah, but that's the problem, because a lot of, you know, some of them are legit, but then you got the sense that there were some, like Jimmy Johnson showed up. You know, well, why? Because he can.
1: Yeah.
0: Right? And I don't know if he was front row or not. I saw him courtside before the game, and you go, okay, what are you doing? Eli Manning showed up.
1: Well, he's a New York guy.
0: He is, but is he really that much of a Knicks guy?
1: Was he sitting next to Jeets?
0: Yes, he was sitting right next to Jeets.
1: Bloomberg
0: who got identified on, I think, either the radio broadcast or TV broadcast as some old rich guy.
1: Oh, no.
0: Until somebody figured out that it was our guy, Bloomberg.
1: Yeah.
0: Right? Who's part of one of our minority investors.
1: Scouting.
0: I wish he'd invest more money in our team, because then maybe Lynx Radio would exist for every game this season, which apparently it does not. Just keep that in mind. You know, I was complaining the other day about, well, why aren't the Lynx on? We put the Lynx on when we can, but they're not even, all their games are not broadcast via radio this year, which is curious to me.
1: It's a little surprising.
0: But that's, especially because a blossoming, and this is, I was going to kind of wait for Scoggins, because he just wrote about this, for the Star Tribune today, with what the Lynx seem to be building. Here's the problem. Do we have room for Nafisa?
1: She's going to have to fit in.
0: Is the ball going to get sticky?
1: She's going to have to fit in a little bit.
0: I mean,
1: because we got the train rolling. Best team in the dub.
0: We do. It's not even close right now. Now, what are we, 11 games in, 10 games in, whatever the case may be.
1: Knicks are 2.5-point favorites tonight.
0: They are favorites.
1: Yes.
0: Interesting. I don't know what to think tonight. I
1: bet the celebrity quotient will be off the charts again.
0: Oh, I'm sure it will.
1: Because people are like,
0: yes.
1: Because I've heard this.
0: John McEnroe was there.
1: He's always there.
0: And that's legit.
1: Yep, he came right from Paris, basically, where he was doing French Open stuff.
0: Oh, that's right, okay.
1: And popped in. Like, Taylor Swift is going to be there tonight. I did hear, though, this is funny to me. And I know that everything was disrupted in all seriousness because of the president going. Like, it was impossible to get in, and security lines took forever and all of that, because some people have been talking about how the players' rhythms were screwed up because there were so many people around, And I had to laugh. I'm like, well, that was true for San Antonio too, right?
0: Laughable.
1: For both teams. Why are we bringing that up?
0: Because we're desperate for copy, I guess, and desperate for you want to look like you're the smartest person in the room. Oh, I hadn't thought of that.
1: Yeah.
0: People hadn't thought about it because it's nonsense.
1: And people are ridiculous. On the floor longer than they were supposed
0: to be. It's absurd. This is absolutely.
1: I didn't look at prices ridiculous. For today. I assume they're about the same as they were for.
0: Well,
1: game
0: they went
1: three.
0: Down, didn't they? Late,
1: did they?
0: Relatively. I mean, again, it's all relative. This is from 651 guy. Would Trump have bothered to make a visit to MSG had he known Pop was going to give a passionate speech? Conversely, would Pop have bothered to make the speech had he known Trump would be present? Knowing the answers is the only way of determining which of the two lazy explanations is more correct. That's actually very well written.
1: I was trying to figure out a way to combine those two stories because that's
0: pretty
1: they
0: good.
1: Are combinable. As you know, Greg Popovich, not a fan of President Trump. He made that pretty clear while he was still coaching.
0: Yes, I am aware that Manning played with the New York Giants.
1: He won two Super Bowls for the Giants, Dan.
0: I did know that, too.
1: Yeah.
0: I just hadn't seen him in a lot of Knicks games.
1: I love that Jeets was there.
0: Jeets makes all the sense in the world to me. You know.
1: But same thing.
0: Was A-Rod there?
1: I don't know. He might have been. I might have seen him. I saw a picture of him at the NBA store just walking around in New York. That was circulating. I don't think that was AI.
0: Who?
1: A-Rod. Just hanging out at the NBA store, like looking around and
0: seriously?
1: Stuff. Yeah, a picture that floated around a couple of days ago.
0: Uh-huh.
1: I bet he's there. I bet A-Rod's there.
0: He'd have a hard time not being there.
1: I mean,
0: he might be there for other reasons, but if he's going to be there, then you know he's going to find a way to go, isn't he?
1: Which you should. If you like basketball, and in this case, he's an owner.
0: I'm hoping he can get Bloomberg to add some more money. I'm starting to get worried about the money.
1: What are you looking for? How much?
0: Well, enough.
1: Second apron.
0: Brett from Invergrove Heights writes, Dan, I need a breakdown on who told you that it would be a low-scoring series, the lefties or the righties? I am taking my lead from an earlier texter. We watched the Lynx on the Victory Channel. I think that was brought up yesterday. That's an app, correct?
1: It's like a streaming service. App, streaming service,
0: Did you watch any of it last night?
1: No.
0: Yeah, I didn't.
1: I've not yet gotten the Victory.
0: And I really did want to go back and forth between the hockey and that. I did. Because it's a great matchup. They're hot. You want to see that, you know, you got the 1 versus 2 in this last draft, right?
1: Yeah.
0: Playing head-to-head, and it was not a contest.
1: No.
0: And that, by the way, doesn't mean I'd cut FUD, right? Let's not be silly. But it was, well, I shouldn't say what it looked like because I didn't see it. Based on stats, it certainly appeared for that night at least to be a mismatch. What did Beckers do last night?
1: Beckers had 16. I'm trying to see how many assists. Only a couple assists. Yeah, 16. No, I'm sorry. 9 of 16.
0: Here's my question.
1: 16. She had 23.
0: So it looks. I'll tell you what. Let's stay on schedule. Let's pause here. I do have a follow-up question on that for you. I need some help from the hockey community. Bradshaw and Brian Kayfane text line at 646-86. And as I said, we hope to get Scoggin sometime this hour. And we expect to get Kessler in studio if he's still on, whether he's on crutches or not. That's scheduled for 5:30.
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3: It's time for a Twins Minute. I'm John Vitas. The Detroit Tigers defeated the Twins 10-4 to begin a 3-game series in Detroit last night. Taj Bradley was roughed up for 5 earned runs. He gave up 3 homers and 3 walks. Later in the game, reliever Taylor Rogers kept a baseball, and it looked like some guys throughout the night were having trouble getting a grip, including Bradley, who let a few balls slip out of his hand and go all the way to the backstop. After the game, manager Derek Shelton was asked if he thought Taj had trouble gripping the baseball.
4: That's what it looked like. I mean, he had some misses, I mean, including the first pitch of the game, and the split, it looked like he could not get a grip on. I mean, I don't even know how many he threw in the zone, but it was really inconsistent. So it looked like he was having some issues. It looked like he was having some issues with the grip.
3: The Twins will look to even up the series tonight with Mike Paredes making his first major league start against Framber Valdez. This has been a presentation of the Treasure Island Baseball Network.
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13: For KFGO News, I'm Darren Selvig. State Senator Josh Boshay won the race for Fargo mayor in Tuesday's election. In the race for two open seats on the Fargo City Commission, former Cass County Commission Chair Chad Peterson and Fargo School Board member Nikki Gullickson received the most votes. Fargo voters also approved a ballot question to extend the city's 1% infrastructure sales tax through the year 2048. The measure received 72% support, passing the 60% threshold required for approval. In West Fargo, Eric Jurdevig secured the mayoral seat running unopposed. He will be joined at City Hall by Patty Stedman and Tyler Erickson, who both came out on top to win open seats on the West Fargo City Commission. And on the statewide ballot, Representative Julie Fedorchak wins the Republican primary for the United States House of Representatives. She heads to November to face Democrat Trigvi Hammer. For the KFGO News Team, I'm KFGO News Director Darren Selvig.
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1: Hey, if you're headed through MSP Terminal 1 tomorrow, swing by the FIFA World Cup fan zone in the food court. 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
0: All right, I need a ruling on something related to the Minnesota Lynx rookie, Olivia Miles, who had another terrific game last night. Scoggins wrote about this. We hope to get him later in the hour. I'll get a little more specifically into what he saw last night from her. Suffice to say that she was the dominant player on the court, period, there was, if people were viewing it as a, you know, any kind of a matchup between her, the number two pick, and Fudd, the number one pick, if it was a fight, they'd have stopped it pretty early. Miles goes with finishes with 24 points, 7 boards, and 6 assists. Here's what makes this fascinating to me. We all are watching her now or seeing highlight reels after every game of her now, right? And it looks like, on the basis of what we are seeing, an absolute no-brainer that she has a chance to be a great player. She's already off to a great start, right?
1: Yeah.
0: So then you say, now hold on a minute. Is it because she's being allowed to play the game differently at the pro level, more open, different style? Is it something intrinsic in the game? Or if I looked at tapes of her at most recently TCU, right?
1: Mm-hmm.
0: Would I have come to the same conclusion? That's what I'm trying to figure out, because on the basis of what we see now, I'd say to myself, well, this is one of those years in the WNBA, like occasionally the NBA, where there is no debate. She'll have to be the first player to go. She's too good. I don't care where Fudd comes from, she's too good. So how does, because it looks easy now. We're now, it's easy for everybody to identify her now as, it's unbelievable. I've not seen anything like this. Look at this presence. Was it as evident at TCU? Did they play a different style? It wasn't as open? You know what I'm saying? Can't even answer that question.
1: No, I caught a little bit of her at TCU because they've been a good program. I think their head coach was an old Oregon assistant when Ionescu was there.
0: Right.
1: And they've got a good reputation with guards. A lot of guards like to go down there and play in Fort Worth. And I do think it was pretty unanimous that she was going to be like top three, you know, maybe not one, two, or whatever, mm-hmm. but pretty unanimous because they do have a very guard friendly offense down there. And I do believe she was given plenty of freedom to play that way because she had a million triple doubles down there. I think even in the tournament, she had one or two. So I just think the WNBA, though, also because there's, you know, a little bit more space, a little bit more room. And obviously, and honestly, in terms of assists, there's better shooters, better players. I think she's just being maximized in the way the league is and the way the league goes. But she definitely had the ball in her hands. I just pulled up some highlights, too, just to refresh. I mean, I just watched her split a double team at the top of the key and go one dribble right through another four. Like,
0: yeah,
1: she's pretty much, I think, getting to play kind of how she did in college.
0: Yeah.
1: Which is smart,
0: and again,
1: especially given Nafisa's not here.
0: Generally speaking, the pro game is more open.
1: Yes.
0: You know, men and women to varying degrees. And so that's sometimes how players get picked, where they get picked. There's the projection of this guy or this gal is going to be great in the pro game. And that's generally based on a belief that there's something about the style that teams tend to play, maybe more of an open court in a way that allows her to take even greater advantage of the skills and the vision that she has. Now, somebody had texted earlier, did you see the Lynx X account posted the stats of Fudd Miles for the game and people were up in arms? Is that true? Because I'm looking at the Lynx account and I don't see a tweet with the numbers of the two of them there. There's a lot of, you know, numbers having to do with the Lynx winning, you know, in dominant fashion. Some of them also Miles related, but I don't see. I actually don't see a tweet where the stats of, you know, for this matchup of the two rookies who went 1-2, what the stats were last night.
1: Yeah, I'm just scrolling quickly here. I don't see that either.
0: So I don't. If there's a
1: that would also be kind of silly.
0: Yeah, it would be. That's why I'm curious. I don't want to go off on it until I know that it's true. And so 952 guy, if you have more information on it, let me know, because I don't see that tweet.
1: When we were talking about the draft leading up to the draft, and we were all kind of speculating about who they should pick, and will they take Lauren Betts? Will they take, was it the big post from Spain?
0: Spain, yes.
1: And I got a text from someone in the basketball community that basically said they're idiots if they don't take Miles second. A person that I trust pretty intrinsically. Just, they're stupid. Yeah, you can talk about rebounding, you can talk about defense. If they don't take Miles, they're missing it. So there was some uniformity, or there was a lot of momentum and kind of a no-brainer for the Lynx to take her when she fell to two. Looks like you're searching.
0: Yeah, I'm searching for what I'm looking for. There it is. I'll find it. This is, well, on the one hand, it's sad, but in the other, it kind of speaks to what we've been talking about regarding the WNBA, man. Number of people, including Dan Winnesota, confirming that there was such a tweet.
1: Yeah, I just got a text on that, too.
0: For the record, by the way, let me see if I can find it. Here's the game log for FUD. Last night in the 176 loss to the Lynx, she played 30 minutes, scored 6, was 2 for 12 from the floor, 2 for 6 from 3, no free throws, and 3 personal fouls, along with two steals, 2 turnovers, 0 assists. So we actually had a post taken down offering factual information. I'll say it again, man. It should never have been taken down. Now, we don't know. Maybe it was just the person who's in charge of that on his or her own doing it. I hope management didn't urge it. Because, again, we're back to that the issue of I don't think anybody is suggesting that this means AZ Fudd should be cut or she can't be a great player, right? Or that it's over for her. But if you bill the matchup, and it was one of the billings, rightly, because it's human nature. Let's see the two kids go at each other a little bit. Even if maybe the teams and situations are different. You have every reason to then pay it off and say, okay, here's the results. Unless somebody's going to tell me there was a snarky comment attached to the stats.
1: Right.
0: And even then, for a lot of teams anymore, they say, we don't care. We're going to do what we're going to do. But my guess is they just put the numbers up.
1: They did.
0: And
1: somebody just sent it to me.
0: It's absurd.
1: Yeah, game stats, side by side.
0: It's yet another in an endless series of examples that this league doesn't really know what it wants to be. But it proves over and over again, it really doesn't want the big time. Because I'm sure the complaint was, well, you're demeaning a player. We don't demean people in this league. That's not demeaning a player. It's a competition. If it didn't matter, we're back to, let's not even keep score. Because AZ Fudd's feelings might get hurt, or the feelings of Dallas Stars, right? Fans might get hurt.
1: Dallas Wings.
0: Wings, I'm sorry. Yeah, North
1: Stars,
0: yeah,
1: hockey.
0: Stars or hockey. Let's just not even keep score. Guess what? They're going to play against each other again. And guess what? Fudd might respond with a hell of a ball game. And that will add to this sort of competition between two players. And that kind of competition, singularly, is good for the game. It helps grow the game. If you're afraid of it, stay in your bubble, where it's comfortable and no one will bother with you and no one will bring this kind of stuff up. But you cannot have it both ways. If you want to reach for the big time, this is part of the big time. This attracts eyes. People are curious. They're interested, right? Should be. These are two extraordinary talents in a league that's every year gets deeper, right? That's the point. So that's sad. That's just very, very sad.
1: Chip Scoggins will join you next segment.
0: Oh, he is coming up next?
1: He just texted.
0: Even better. Well, I'll get his view. I don't even know if he knew anything about that, but I do know he was at the game last night.
1: Twitter's not necessarily his strong suit.
0: Is that true? Well, that's probably...
1: We like to make fun of him.
0: That's probably to his credit, isn't it?
1: Probably.
0: Probably means he's better adjusted than we are.
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21: 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Well, as the Vikings begin mandatory minicamp from TCO Performance Center yesterday, quarterbacks J.J. McCarthy and Kyler Murray split some first-team reps as the pair competes for the starting job. J.J. McCarthy says he feels more comfortable this offseason than last year at this time.
29: I think things being instinctual when you hear it, you know, being able to pop into your mind very clear and very fast, and that helps a lot with just playing instinctual out there and, you know, making the right plays when the ball's.
21: McCarthy says he's learning from Carson Wentz.
29: You know, he's been a guy that's had a lot of experience in a lot of different places, and, you know, he has such a unique perspective of football, but, you know, preparation and just being a man, being a husband, being a father, and there's so many things I learned from that guy, and he's awesome.
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0: Star Tribune columnist Chip Scoggins. Hit the Bradshaw and Brian Kayfane text line at 646-886. Chip, kind enough to join us via the Connecticut Water Systems Hotline. I hope you got all your training work done. Everything's under control. There's a lot of bureaucracy these days, isn't there?
1: 90 minutes. Yeah. It was good.
0: Required?
1: It was a good meeting. We got a new sports editor, so I learned some new technology. So that was good. It's not easy to teach me new technology, so I feel better positioned now, though.
0: I'm right there with you. Let's try to cover a lot of ground here in the next little less than half hour, if that works for you, too. We were talking about, and I'd gotten a text earlier in the show regarding a tweet that apparently had been on the Lynx Twitter handle that went up in the fourth quarter, that basically just had the statistics of guess who, AZ Fudd, and of course Olivia Miles, and they kind of speak for themselves, right? Well, as the story goes, because then when I went back to check their stream and all the tweets, and I said I couldn't find that tweet. Well, I immediately got barraged with text. Gardzi had it confirmed too for a lot of people that indeed there were complaints, apparently in some cases from Dallas fans, and the Lynx took the tweet down. And Chip, I got to tell you, man, it shouldn't be the main part of the conversation. The main part of the conversation should be how good Olivia Miles looks early, and we're going to get to that. But there's still this odd pattern in the WNBA that makes me wonder whether they really want, the league leaders want, quote-unquote, the big time. They want to get out of their bubble, because if you do, you absorb whatever criticism there is of the numbers, because that's the matchup. That's the matchup you went to see. That's the matchup that drove the story last night. Why should that be something that you have to apologize for?
1: Well, I got to be honest with you, Dan. I wasn't aware of it. I came into the office, and one of the editors said, did you see that? And I didn't see it on the scoreboard. I didn't know if I had my head buried in the computer writing at the time they flashed it. That's part of the sports. We see it in other leagues all the time where post-game they'll troll the team that they just beat, right? Let's not make it more than what it is. And if somebody gets, hurt feelings out of it or offended, move on to something else. It's like it's not this great conspiracy that you have to run from. They had fun with it. Heck, the WNBA's own Twitter account in their promotional yesterday had Fudd and Miles. So, I mean, they were clearly hyping this up as a matchup, and so to put their stats up there, like, that's going to be so offensive, you have to take it down because somebody got annoyed. I agree with you. I don't.
0: Sad.
1: They shouldn't have taken it down. Once I saw it, I thought it was actually kind of funny. Like, hey, take a shot. I mean, it's going to happen to you at some point, too, and it happens in all the other leagues.
0: Absolutely.
1: I don't know. It's kind of silly to have to take it down or feel like you're compelled to take it down.
0: Well, and in this case, there really was no snark attached to it. You could say, well, the words, the facts spoke for themselves. But as you say, there's a lot of outlets now that are actually writing in their snark. And in this case, there wasn't any. And so it's again, you got to decide what you want to be, man. Because as you wrote, nobody's saying Fudd should be cut. Fudd's going to be a very good player. You don't judge everything on a single game. We all know that. You've been doing this long enough to make that point. But it is what drives people. It's team stories and matchups and individual matchups, especially when it's, guess what? The number one and two players selected in the most recent draft are going head-to-head, right? It's a natural.
1: Yeah, and if you're going to put their stats up, like, was it trolling? Yeah. I mean, you are showing, hey, look what our number two pick did against the number one pick. Yeah, but what did Flip say? The truth can't be controversial.
0: No.
1: You're putting facts out there. I mean, this was the matchup that everybody came to see, and this was the result. And if that's offensive, I would say that's a you problem.
0: Yeah.
1: I mean,
0: yes,
1: it is a little bit of a trolling, but every time those two players play each other, it's going to be
0: absolutely.
1: People are going to wonder, hey, what happened? How did that – How did that round turn out? Who got the best of who in that game? So you shouldn't have to run from that or you know, feel bad about posting, you know, their stats from one game.
0: It's happening quickly, Chip. I'd mentioned, was it yesterday or the day before, that I stumbled on a Lynx national TV game, I think Saturday. And I didn't even realize they were on national TV. And I had no intention to continue to watch it because I had things to do, you know, things I wanted to get done. I stayed till the end of the fourth quarter when Miles was finally pulled with the big lead. I have already reached the point where I got to watch her. I got to see what she's doing. She has, to me, that quickly become a factor in this sports market, let alone above and beyond in the WNBA, where it's like, no, it's very close to a position already where I'm going to be disappointed if I can't watch.
1: I had the same feeling, Dan, because it was it 2 weeks ago I went out there. I'd watched her the Lynx a couple games on TV just to, you know, to see her. And I said, I got to write a column on her. I wasn't supposed to write a column that day, but I said, I want to go talk to Miles and Cheryl. And my premise was, because just watching her, I'm probably the same way as you. I'm a sucker for great point guard play. Like traditional point guard play, I love. And just the way she runs that position. So my premise when I went out there the first time, I said, you know, to Cheryl and Olivia that, you know, you can teach players to be better shooters, better rebounders, better defenders, all those things. How do you teach court vision and instincts, or is it teachable? And Cheryl said, no, that's God-given. Like, you can study film and these things, but some players just have innate traits that you don't really coach, you don't really teach. And Miles felt the same way. And when you watch her, she just plays the way, like the throwback point guards, in terms of she plays at her speed, she sees the court, she sees things develop, she runs, she's, you know, incredible on the pick and roll and just making the right play there. And she also has this kind of cool vibe with the glasses and just the way, you know, she carries herself. But just the creativity and flair, she's appointment viewing. Like, you want to watch to see what she's going to do next.
0: Yeah, it's all true. You know, we're supposed to have Lindsay Whalen in studio tomorrow. I'm looking forward to that visit, if indeed that takes place. Originally, she was going to be in today. And I'm sure we'll get into this with her. But there's always the question of, you know, Cheryl Reeve, I even think by WNBA standards, is considered kind of an old school coach, right? Pretty tough. And it's obviously worked for her, but there's always that question of, okay, she's got her ideas of how she wants her team run. And this is the point guard position. This is the extension of her, correct? And yet, I almost get the feeling that she has been left with no choice, she being Cheryl Reeve, with no choice but to loosen the reins, if there were going to be any reins, because she sees what is happening on the court, that their entire offense, even without Nafisa, is opening up in a way that is, you know, okay, I might make a comment here or there, but I'm not going to get in the way of this by being the coach.
1: Well, if you follow her, you know, a number of years too, she's notoriously hard on point guard.
0: Yes.
1: Point guard herself. She's, you know, coached Whalen, a Hall of Fame point guard. She's had just a certain expectation of that position. And I asked her, Olivia, that the way she plays, there's a fearlessness with it in that she's not afraid to try something.
0: No.
1: Not afraid to try a pass, not afraid to try a move. So you have to be unafraid of the consequences. Like, you're going to make mistakes, right? You're going to have a turnover. Your coach might get mad at you. But she doesn't retreat into a shell when that happens. And I do think that Cheryl has, I think she's tickled by getting to play with getting to coach a point guard that has her, not just skill set, but just instincts and everything that she brings to that position. So I think she's having a great time doing that. And I think she is understanding that, you know what, I might have to live with some stuff that might drive me crazy. You know, I might have to bite my tongue, but you don't want to harness, or you don't want her to second guess or doubt the way she plays. And so that's part of the development. That's part of the, Cheryl mentioned last night, that they're still learning each other. They're learning what she does, you know, what she does well. I thought the interesting thing that she said was, because it's only been 12 games, and I wondered, is she like the top of the scouting report now? Like, her team's showing her different coverages. She said, absolutely. This is not like she's sneaking up on everybody. She's, they are game planning and throwing different coverages, or her trying to get her off her, you know, off the rhythm and disrupt her. But she just figures it out. And I think Cheryl's given her that latitude. And if she tries a behind-the-back pass and it goes out of bounds, I don't think she's going to pull her out and sit her on a bench to try to punish her and say, that's not how we play.
0: No.
1: You just let her play through it, because she's going to learn from it.
0: Yeah, and I think part of the reason it is pretty easy to take this approach is, most times what I'm seeing, there's the spectacular stuff and there's the great drives with that, you know, that one-handed swoop bank shot. But a lot of the time, Chip, it's just making the right fundamentally sound pass to people who don't even seem to be open. So it's hard to complain when over and over you're getting just the right play, you know, the right decision being made. Then that, I'm sure, more than anything else, is what Reeve is looking for.
1: Yeah, I mean, she makes, and it's probably a more difficult play than we know, but she makes it look simple, like just the right read. And
0: right.
1: Making sure players get in, and spacing so important in Cheryl's offense, and she's figuring that out. But yeah, she makes the fundamental play. She makes the simple play. Now, you know, the highlights include the, you know, the fancy stuff that's what everybody oohs and ahs about, but it's the routine plays that she makes. And Cheryl mentioned that the toughest thing for young players to realize is pace and tempo. Like, when they come into the league, and like, you can't play basketball at the same speed. You can't play at the same tempo.
0: Yeah.
1: You got to go fast. You got to slow. You got, and she just has mastered that. Like, watch her, the way she operates on a court. She doesn't get sped up. Sometimes she goes fast. Sometimes she's real methodical about setting up a play, setting up a pass. She just has a great feel for how the speed that she wants to play at, which for a point guard, you know, that's everything.
0: No question about it. We're chatting with the Star Tribune sports columnist Chip Scoggins. Kessler will join probably about 5:30 or so if he can limp his way into our studio. We had your guy Richard Pitino on yesterday to comment on, among other things, the Sorsby ruling, the Brendan Sorsby ruling, the Texas Tech quarterback. And I, for the life of me, I can't decide who I'm more annoyed by, the judge who made the ruling, without really, I didn't think, particularly outstanding reasoning behind it, or the response out of Texas Tech. One of their millionaire boosters lecturing us all about, we're all hypocrites, and he didn't do, there's a lot of players who've done a lot worse stuff, and he's got nothing to apologize. The whole bit, and I'm thinking, we learn again, and you know this better than anybody. In the world of college sports, especially college football, people just embroider stuff, and they convince themselves of anything if, in the name of that convincing, it gives them a chance to get the player that they want, or to keep the player they want, whatever the case may be. Because to me, it's an absolutely unconscionable ruling that makes absolutely no sense. And it may not hold up, but as you know, I think it's not really going to be adjudicated further until after the season anyway, when it's going to become a moot point. So what do you make of this whole thing?
1: Yeah, I wrote a column this morning. It's going to post in tomorrow morning, I think, online, Star Tribune. I've conditioned myself to not be surprised by anything that happens in college sports anymore. This one floored me. Like, gambling in college sports is a cardinal rule that you do not cross. Like, you just don't. And the fact that he placed thousands of bets, even on the own team that he played on, like, that's fundamentally, that's a line that you do not cross. And I understand he has a gambling addiction. That's a serious thing. The kid needs help. He needs treatment. But there has to be consequences. There has to be punishment when you do this. And for the school to hide behind, and I don't know if hide behind is the right word, but to say, he, you know, it would be a detriment to his mental health and jeopardize his treatment if he's not allowed to play. Do you think they'd take the same stance if it was a second team punter?
0: I'm thinking.
1: I mean, does anybody?
0: Mm-hmm.
1: I mean, I know it's a rhetorical because we know the answer.
0: Yes.
1: This quarterback is a star quarterback who's going to make them a national championship contender. And so I don't doubt that they have the kid's best interest in terms of his mental health and helping him get past his addiction. But to say that there shouldn't be any consequences other than he has to sit two games, it's absurd. It's ridiculous. And it sets a bad precedent because now whenever someone screws up, are they going to say, well, this is going to affect my mental health. I shouldn't have the punishment and they're going to find a local judge. Or, because it's going to happen again, what happens when the next coach or player gets caught gambling? Because it will happen. There's a precedent here that you could say, well, you know, this is going to affect my mental health if I don't, if you punish me and I don't have basketball or football or whatever sport. So the outrage that you're seeing across college sports is appropriate because there's so much education and so much discussion about gambling that you just absolutely can't do it. If you work for a college, you can't be in a March Madness pool. It's not allowed.
0: Right.
1: And so this kid knew it. He clearly has a gambling addiction, but you know, in life, when you have negative choices, there's consequences to those, and this is being left out by both the judge and the school.
0: Well, and there's numerous leagues that, certainly at the pro level, who have punished players regardless of whatever their mental state was, whatever their addiction was. The notion being that there are larger issues beyond this player. And this is the red line that obviously cannot be crossed. So it's, as I said, the ruling, I mean, a couple of legal people have said, look, all the judge said is he deserves his day in court before the NCAA would take this away from him. And I think even that, to me, is a bit of a dangerous question, because we certainly have precedent indicating many leagues, as we said, shutting down a player before courts have had, days in court had anything to do with it. It was as commissioners, the power to grant what or to decree or to levy out whatever punishment is necessary. And as I understand it, the NCAA recently revised, just within the last year, guidelines on this issue. He violated them endlessly, even after Texas Tech took him, correct?
1: Yes, yeah.
0: It's mind-boggling.
1: Yeah, so there is discretion to the judge, but it's also the discretion of the school. They don't have to play the kid. They can say,
0: yes, exactly.
1: You did this. We think you're a great kid, but we can't have you part of our program. It's the ball is in their court. I mean, again, they're saying we feel like we're going to support this kid, and it would be more harm than helpful if he's not allowed to play football. I think that's letting him off too easily. I mean, it's like there has to be some kind of consequences with this. And the fact that, they're being so digging in their heels on it, even when their own conference, the Big 12 conference is, they have a mess on their hands now, because I'm sure the other schools in that league are saying, now, wait a second. What's the conference going to do about this? They have to step in, and now you have, Big Ten and SEC. Talking about they're not going to schedule
0: him. Right.
1: I'm just surprised that I shouldn't say I'm surprised, because he's a star quarterback and they have a great team and they went to the playoffs last year and they think they could go back. And so I guess I shouldn't be surprised. But, I love college sports. I do not love this. Do whatever you want. There's no rules. Just kind of find a local judge and they can clean up a mess. This is not, it's just not good for the entire enterprise that we all love. And there's aspects of, I've loved college sports for all my life, but the things that you see that are happening now really just put a bad taste in your mouth.
0: I ranted early, inspired in this case by former Vikings quarterback Sean Salisbury, who's a regular on this show, as you know. About a subject that you might disagree with me on this. I don't know, but I talked some about it yesterday, thought about it some more, and then heard the Salisbury rant on it, and it got me pretty worked up. And that's sad in a way, because it's related to something that a Viking player is saying in early June, right? Not even training camp, where you say, God, what could possibly be that important or that controversial? But it was the comment that Kyler Murray made. The question, I think, had to do not with reps, but the question was challenges, in this position that he's in now. And he volunteered. He talking about now having to split reps. Me already being behind, not getting the amount of reps you would typically want a guy to get learning an offense. That's probably the toughest part. And where Salisbury went off, and where I did too, is there's some gall to me in that you're bringing this stuff up at all in your position, because nothing should be guaranteed you. And I even think it's almost like I'm going to set up one of my early excuses. If I don't learn the offense, well, in part it's because they've at least at the start of this process decided that we're going to split the reps. I just don't think Kyler, I know who McCarthy is and how vulnerable he is. I just don't think Kyler comes in with that kind of equity where you go, you know, the sea is going to be parted for Kyler to make it easy. And if you're Kyler, to me, don't you say, look, there's some challenges, sure. You know, we're splitting some, even if you want to bring up splitting time, but that's my job. And that's what I'm going to do. And if it means I got to stay an hour extra to work with Justin Jefferson, whoever, I will find a way to get myself there. I just don't like the message it sends.
1: Yeah, and it's I'm probably not as bothered as you are, but I always felt like this was going to be the delicate dance that Kevin O'Connell tried to navigate by saying this is an open competition. And I understand why he did it, but you're trying to, you know, teach a new offense to one guy and develop another guy, and there's only so much practice time to do it. Mm-hmm. And so, but you would think that a player of Murray's status, and was he 7 years in? Now this is going to be eight.
0: Yeah.
1: That, and I know he's been in primarily the same offense, I think maybe two versions of it there when he was in Arizona, but, you know, KL's offense is difficult to grasp. We've heard it from every quarterback, from Cousins to Darnold to everybody's come through here, you know, the complexities of it. But if you're sharing a few reps in OTAs
0: in June, yeah, exactly.
1: Is it that detrimental to, you know, to you being the starter, or you mastering this scheme? You know, I don't know if he, I don't know what his intention was by, you know, airing that out and sharing that, but, and maybe he's just, you know, being honest that this is a hard scheme and he liked all the reps that he could get, but, this is the slippery slope when you just said, you know, if it truly is a competition, which I don't believe it is, I think Murray will be the, yeah, you know, the starter, and I understand why you're calling it that, but, you know, this is what you leave yourself open to, that one guy feels like I'm not getting enough reps.
0: Yeah, again, even if you believe it, I just say, let's at least wait till training camp and see how it plays out there. And if you're a quarterback with a reputation, fair or not, of not being a great preparation guy, I just don't think you want to open that door. You go, hey, this is my job. That's what I got to do. You know, I wasn't the quarterback here. I come from someplace else. I have to figure it out, and I'm smart enough to do it. I'm in my eighth year in the league. It's not rocket science. It might be complicated, but come on. You know, that's what they're paying me. Well, actually, Arizona is paying us, paying him to do this year, and that's sort of my job. So it will be, I'm sure, a story long forgotten. And if he plays great, none of that's going to matter at that point. I'm actually starting to feel a little sorry for JJ, because we've all pounded on him. He's earned a lot of it. But I feel like now we're analyzing every one of his words a lot more harshly than we're already analyzing and evaluating the words of the new guy. And just because he's a new guy, I think there's a proportion issue there right now.
1: Well, it is, and part of that's because we all expect JJ to be mad, right?
0: Yes, that's true.
1: Had somebody come in and take a job that he thought was his, and so some of that is just, hey, how do you feel about this guy coming in? But there's definitely the body language reading, the, you know, parsing out the words and you know, trying to get to the root of really how upset he is. But you're right. I mean, the fact that they're both going one after another in each of these post-practice, you know, press conferences it lends itself to that too. It's like, hey, how did this guy react versus that guy? And yeah. I'm curious to see when O'Connell just names a starter. I assume he'll go into some training camp, but at some point, I don't think you want to keep doing this, you know, kind of volleyball back and forth, diagnosing what each guy says.
0: What's the next? Can you tell us a hint even at the next big Chip Scoggins project, or is that giving out too much information?
1: It's a little bit too far away, but I will. The plan is to finish the first draft tomorrow, have it in August, spend some months on it. Pretty powerful, a lot of layers to it. So
0: nice.
1: I've been in the bunker writing
0: excellent
1: the last couple of weeks trying to get the first draft done.
0: Have you told me about this one?

0: just blends into, you go from one season to the next season to the next season to the next season. It's just, and then you wake up and you're old.
1: Well, yeah, I did. I think I already woke up to that reality. Real quick, I got a college question that you might be able to speak to because you've had kids in college and, you know, you're a Southerner. So what I keep hearing, I just heard this again the other day, is that the trend in significant parts of the Midwest, including the Twin Cities, especially among high school girls who are going to college, is to go to a Southern college or university. That somehow, again, I think via social media, those schools have found a way to gain the attention of a lot of kids in the Midwest, especially, I'm told, girls. Some of this, I guess, is sorority related. What do you know about this? What exactly has the South figured out in this regard?
0: Well, it is a very real thing, and you know, all three of my kids are out of high school now. But it started when they were in it, where it just kind of became fashionable to go to Ole Miss, Clemson, South Carolina, Georgia, and I think part of it is social media driven. These schools do a good job of marketing their campuses, their social life, their, you know, the football games, and it becomes kind of this selling point that attracts kids from, because, you know, kids want to go away to college. Not everybody, but a lot of kids want to go away to college, and so they see these cool images. I think the schools have done a good job of, you know, the mailers and saying, hey, here's some scholarship money if you come here. That's a big part of it, too, and the tuition is not as much difference as it would be going to in-state if you have, you know, certain grades. So it has become kind of this trend. And then, you know, older kids go and they talk about the great time they had, and then it just kind of gets passed down. So now it's kind of a fashionable thing to do. So it's very much a real thing. And you go to grad parties and you hear it all the time.
1: Our
0: great friend Kevin Seaford. Exactly. His daughter going, I hope we don't, she's going south. I won't name the school.
1: Right.
0: She's going to a Southern school.
1: That's
0: so,
1: right.
0: it's a big deal now.
1: It's fascinating to hear about it. And you know, I mean, I guess probably the weather doesn't hurt if you're even at that age, maybe you're tired of the cold weather, you get into some better weather. But it's just, it's a fascinating trend because I just didn't feel like there was that much crossover back in the day. All right. Well, then we appreciate the catch up. Good stuff today, as always. And be well, and we'll talk soon. Thank you.
0: All right. Thanks, Dan. See you, man.
1: Chip Scoggins, Star Tribune, and StarTribune.com. 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Garzy, what are we thinking?
2: A little baseball, a little basketball, a little hockey, and what was your favorite Giannis to the Timberwolves moment?
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6: Vikings quarterback Kyler Murray is already asking for more reps in OTA, saying it would ease his transition into the Vikings offense. Murray has been splitting reps with J.J. McCarthy, as has been reported from OTAs. But Murray is also reported to be the heavy favorite to win the job in Minnesota over McCarthy. At a certain point, head coach Kevin O'Connell has to make a decision so Murray can take all of the first team reps. Any reps Murray isn't taking are hurting the team. I'm Adam Abdallah.
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1: This is a Twins Minute. I'm John Vitas. The Tigers defeated the Twins last night 10-4 in the series opener at Comerica Park. Detroit rallied for four home runs, three of them against the starter Taj Bradley. The Twins are now 4-11 in their last 15 games and have reached their low water mark at 8 games below .500. After the game, Derek Shelton was asked just how tough this stretch has been on him and his team.
2: It's been challenging. It doesn't seem like we have not been able to get on a roll. It's like we play, we come back home, we win 2 or 3 against the White Sox, and then, we have some games against the Royals that we had the opportunity to win. It's just we have not played consistent baseball.
1: Yeah, in that Royals series over the weekend, the Twins had leads in all four games, but were only able to pull out one out of the four. They'll try and even the series with the Tigers tonight. This has been a presentation of the Treasure Island Baseball Network.
3: Your 740 The Fan regional weather for tonight. Looking for partly cloudy conditions and an overnight low of 56. Partly to mostly cloudy, windy tomorrow. Scattered showers possible. High 72 tomorrow. West winds 15 to 35. Heading into the weekend, Friday partly sunny and breezy. Chance for showers Friday. Friday's high mid-70s, calling it 76. Saturday partly sunny, windy, 71 the high. And for Sunday, partly sunny with daytime highs of 74. That's your 740 The Fan regional weather.
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11: We'll decline on more showers and thunderstorms overnight. More rain expected tomorrow. High of 74.
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1: All right, let's get a very special edition of Top 5 at 5 started. Almost on time.
2: Yeah, almost on time. We can go quickly, though, because we know there's Game 4 of the NBA Finals tonight. We know that Carolina won Game 4.
1: Let me stop you right there. We can go to 27.
2: Yeah.
1: If you feel like you've got enough, you know, meat on the bone, do it. Now, if you don't, that's fine, too.
2: We could do it. I'd rather break it up if we do it that
1: way. Oh, okay.
2: Extend the top five.
1: All right, we can do that, too.
2: Because then we get... Because once Kessler comes in here and we make fun of him for pillaging the free table again,
1: yeah,
2: then we never get to, like, I don't want to squeeze Kessler.
1: Okay.
2: You know what I mean?
1: Yeah. All right.
2: So we'll squeeze these two. We'll go. Let me give you the honest nugget. And in the aggregation world, a lot of times it's hard to figure out where the original report comes from.
1: Mm-hmm.
2: I'm pretty sure this is Mark Stein, your guy, Steinline, because it's aggregated by an NBC sports writer that continuously basically takes the entire Jake Fisher and Mark Stein of the Steinline report and distills it into a couple of paragraphs. Okay. Does at least link back to the original Substack, which you have to pay for. But the increasing Giannis rumor is that the Bucks want to get this deal done before the draft because they want more picks. Miami remains the front runner, and the feeling these guys have is that the Wolves have backed off of their initial interest for whatever the reason and are committed to maybe those secondary moves that we've been talking about. Not for nothing, a video has surfaced of Kyrie Irving at a high school camp for top 100 players.
1: Yeah.
2: Basically putting them all on skates and looking like he's ready to go.
1: And I think he was wearing an Anthony Edwards jersey, wasn't he?
2: I think that was true.
1: Might as well go with that.
2: Yeah, one of the new ones, which is interesting.
1: Yes.
2: I don't know who gave him one of the new ones that they unveiled on Sunday at Target Center, but it appears like the Giannis train, at least the Timberwolves don't appear at this point to be hopping on the Giannis train. Your thoughts?
1: Well, I think that pretty much validates the direction we'd already heard it was going, that we tried really hard before the deadline. We worked it hard, and there are still people who theorize that if Conley had more time to get more people and other teams involved, that it might well have happened. But I sense the same thing. I rule nothing out, but I sense we're not as aggressive, and I don't know if it's any change of opinion on the player, or maybe it's timing and the landscape and what you have to give up. What the Wolves might be willing to give up. And let's factor in, Giannis allegedly has said, I want to go with a franchise that's got some history to it.
2: Mm-hmm.
1: That wouldn't be us.
2: Somebody did say we do play in the second oldest arena in the NBA.
1: That's true.
2: Started in 1990.
1: So, again, I don't think anything should ever be ruled out because things can be put together quickly in a hurry. Momentum's a funny thing that way when it comes to trades. But this pretty much follows what I believe was already pretty much, if not accepted, believed locally, that the Giannis dream, if you believe in it, less and less likely to be realized here in Minnesota.
2: Game 4 NBA Finals is tonight. You won't hear it right here on The Fan. You can watch it on ABC. San Antonio Spurs, Davey, down 2-1 against the New York Knicks. The Knicks are 2.5-point favorites. If you're listening on iHeartRadio right now and you're by Grand Central Station and you think, hey, maybe I'll head up to Penn Station, go check out one of those watch parties, you're not going to have them because they have decided, the police department, the city and the police department have cited a range of reasons that they are saying, you know what, we are going to restrict some of these watch parties. And fans are bitter. The Garden's bitter. The city said it approved a permit to allow 1,000 fans access to a watch party outside the Garden. And then apparently they're saying we're not going to do that at all.
1: Well,
2: so
1: here's how ugly it's getting. Now, this was actually, I think, earlier in the day, but we didn't talk about it first time around. MSG is calling the Mondani permit plan for watch parties disingenuous at best and saying he's turning the streets around MSG into a police state. He can't blame it on the president. He is not coming to Game 4, and there's no reason to create a police state around the Garden. That's a loaded term to use. So I'll say again, based on some other stuff I've read in reacting to now to what's become this off-court battle between the owner, Dolan, and the city of New York, or the mayor at least, the Knicks are off the hook. If they end up blowing this 2-0 series lead, none of it will be deemed their fault. The decision has already been made that the owner and the president changed the entire vibe, got fans, players, everybody thinking something else was going on, so it won't be Cat's fault if he doesn't rebound from the last game. It won't be Brunson's fault if he doesn't shoot better, because he hadn't really shot very well in the series. It's all now on the vibe, the voodoo that has descended upon the world's most famous arena. I'm just saying.
2: They'll do 30 for 30s about this.
1: It's bizarre to me, but that's the angle. People want to believe it. They want to go with it. Now, do I think it's smart that the owner gets himself in the middle of any of this stuff? No. Because if you've waited this long, wouldn't you say, let's enjoy this. I don't need to add
2: bring him to the parade.
1: Anything to this nonsense. So that doesn't make any sense to me, but the decision's already been made. They will not be held responsible for choking away a two-game lead.
2: Let's talk Twins, Stanley Cup Final, and Olivia Miles when we come back.
1: Oh, let's do that. I like it.
2: Fan has your chance to win $2,500. 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
11: For KFGO News, I'm Darren Selvig. A teenage girl was hospitalized following a semi crash in Elizabeth, Minnesota. State troopers say the semi was heading north on Highway 59 Tuesday afternoon, while a Jeep was heading west on County Road 10 when the two vehicles collided in the intersection. The 15-year-old driver of the Jeep was transported to Lake Region Hospital in Fergus Falls for treatment of her injuries, the severity of which have not been disclosed. The semi driver from Barnesville was not hurt. And North Dakota Health and Human Services is announcing SNAP benefits are available for North Dakota SNAP participants who lost food due to power outages caused by storms this month. SNAP households that lost power for more than 4 hours must report to Health and Human Services within 10 days from when food was spoiled due to the power outages. The program will replace the amount of loss up to the monthly benefit amount. The maximum replacement amount cannot be more than the June benefit amount the household received.
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1: It's part two of an extended edition of Top 5 and 5.
2: In the battle of the first two picks in the WNBA draft, AZ Fudd and Olivia Miles.
1: Be careful.
2: Olivia Miles got the better of it. Go ahead.
1: That's as far as I think you should go. Not going
2: to
1: actually put their stats next to each other, are they? Are you?
2: I mean, I was going to bring up that Miles had 16 points, 8 rebounds. No, 16 points, 7 rebounds, and 6 assists. And I suppose I could also bring up that AZ Fudd had 6 points and no rebounds. A couple of steals.
1: I thought Fudd had 24 points. Am I wrong? Oh, not Fudd, Argyle. I thought Olivia had 24 points, no?
2: Oh, yeah, I read Courtney Williams' line. 24 points, 7 rebounds, 6 assists. Courtney Williams added 16 points and 8 rebounds.
1: That's not bad.
2: Because she's liberated now. She just gets to play. She doesn't have to run the offense anymore.
1: It's got to be a very liberating feeling.
2: She loves
1: her.
2: It.
1: Yeah. Who had the buffet tweet or quote today? Did you see the buffet quote?
2: No.
1: I'll find it later. It's
2: shocking that I would have missed that one.
1: It might be too early, you know, again, to celebrate. We haven't won the title yet. It's a long way from here to there. But it was an interesting way to put it. It was a very good early season tweet. But keep going and I'll find it.
2: 100-76 was the final last night, as the Lynx have now won 8 in a row for Boudreaux. The second place team in the W right now, 8-3. And guess what? It's our next opponent.
1: Really?
2: The Las Vegas Aces.
1: Oh, yeah. Nice little matchup.
2: Nice little matchup Saturday night in Sin City, 7 o'clock puck drop there. So that will be cool.
1: Your gal McBride after the game.
2: Oh, yeah.
1: This is a buffet. It's like a little bit of everything. You can take as much as you want. You can go for seconds. Everybody eats, and that's been the best part about it. We really, really enjoy that part about it. You mentioned, I mentioned Miles 24. Natasha Howard, 21. McBride, 22, right? And the stat of the night, I think we can say this without worrying about hurting the feelings of anybody involved with the Dallas club, is that last night, Miles, McBride, and Howard became the first trio in the history of the league to score 20-plus points while each shooting at least 70% from the floor in the same game. So there you have it.
2: It's helpful.
1: It's a buffet.
2: That's how you win
1: all
2: by
1: you
2: 24.
1: Can eat. Just keep going back.
2: Right around dinner time, too. We mentioned about 24 hours ago the Twins-Tigers game was in a rain delay. They eventually played it. The Tigers more than the Twins. Yeah, 10-4 was the final. Detroit scored. I woke up at 3 in the morning to, you know, the thunderstorms.
1: Yeah, it was loud.
2: And then, as you do, you check your phone. I see Lavelle had texted us about Royce Lewis.
1: He feels vindicated because did he butcher a play at first?
2: I don't know, but I don't think so. Was there an error?
1: I don't know. I thought that was the implication of the tweet because I had mocked the notion that, you know, you have to work at the position for 5 years before you can possibly, anybody could have the audacity to ask him to play it.
2: Well, we didn't have any errors last night. Maybe it's because he had a couple of hits. Maybe he had a nice scoop.
1: Maybe he meant the opposite of that. Maybe he was mocking himself. We'll find out on Friday.
2: Because Lewis had a double. And
1: it didn't matter.
2: None of it mattered.
1: It's our low water mark in terms of under 500. We're done. It's a good run.
2: Remember Taj Bradley? He was kind of wunderkind early. Nice little find.
1: Well, I think our manager had it. We know it's not a good baseball quote, too, after the game.
2: I need to start compiling those.
1: We probably should have a bevy of them. We would have a bevy of them, make it into an essay.
2: I don't know what the weather's like in Detroit right now, but the Twins are back in action. A pitcher that doesn't even have a headshot on ESPN.com takes the ball for us tonight. Paredes, P-A-R-E-D-E-S. His first name's Mike. He's number 53. He gets the ball tonight. He's pitched 7 innings so far this season against Framber Valdez. First pitch about 15 minutes from now. I always like that ESPN, the worldwide leader in sports, they can't even find a picture of our guys. It's like the 8th time that's happened. It's funny.
1: Well, I think part of it might be, too, they don't feel the need to try that hard.
2: Right. No.
1: That's probably part of it. It's like, well, what difference does it make?
2: We need the Twins picture. Do we? We're getting one click at about 5:13 in Minneapolis. on this game.
1: Does it really matter?
2: No, it doesn't.
1: Sad but true.
2: Last night, Carolina evened the Stanley Cup final at 2 games apiece. It goes back to Carolina. Tomorrow night, a game you'll hear right here on The Fan.
1: I'd like to see some defense and some goaltending. Is that wrong of me to ask?
2: I kind of like the back and forth.
1: You do?
2: I kind of like the scoring.
1: You like the scoring explosion.
2: Well, then the other night, the double overtime thriller, we got epic goaltending for a long. Obviously, it was sporadic because each team scored 4 goals in a different period.
1: True.
2: But then after that, there was a lot of, I thought, really nice saves and a lot of high-pressure situations. But Carolina jumped out to a 3-1 lead. Guess what? Vegas fought back. Kevin Gorg vindicated until the third when Carolina added a pair, including an empty netter late. And away they go to pivotal game 5 tomorrow.
1: So it's now 2-2, correct? And they're back to Carolina, correct?
2: Right here on The Fan, 7 o'clock tomorrow.
1: Can't wait. And, of course, the Knicks are trying, or I should say the Spurs are trying to get their series to 2-2 to go back to their home, right? And it probably all depends on whether Pop gave another speech.
2: Do you think he zoomed in, like a StreamYard? Because I don't think he made the trip, right? He met him before.
1: Yeah, he met him on the plane as they were getting ready to take off.
2: That speech will be epic if they lose tonight and he's got to keep their season alive. It might be Davy Crockett at that point.
1: Yeah, you're right about that.
2: It might be the Alamo at that point.
1: I don't know what to think. I still lean Knicks tonight.
2: Me too.
1: But it is true. I mean, now the new stat that's getting a lot of controversial attention is the Brunson plus minus. The Knicks have been better without Brunson from a plus-minus standpoint than with him in this series. His shooting percentages are all down. His turnover numbers are up.
2: We're counting passes now in games.
1: We are.
2: Now, they were low the other night.
1: Whether it has anything to do with Brunson or not, I just think you got to get Cat re-engaged. And I'm putting some of this not just on the Knicks. I think some of it on him this last game. I don't expect him. Maybe I'm spoiled. I don't think it's fair to expect him to play Wemby to a standstill, but he's got to play him better. You got to get more out of him, out of Cat again. He's obviously been their MVP in this series when it's gone well. So to me, you got to get a decent amount of that back. And we're all waiting to see how ugly it gets for Wemby tonight, because the assumption is with the tabloids have loaded up.
2: Yep.
1: And because of the video that's gotten more attention since that game in New York, of him manhandling Brunson, it's expected that they're going to be merciless tonight. I don't know if it's booing every time Wemby has the ball, if they got some special cheers going. No idea, but that will be one of the story angles to follow. And is there also possible, who was it? It was Steph Marbury. It's our guy. The Steph Marbury assertion, which actually is relevant for once, is if this was a guy, if Brunson's my teammate, and that guy does that to my teammate, I'm crushing his ribs next game. He was going with the old hockey thing a little bit. Somebody the next game, after looking at the video, has to deliver a blow to Wemby to say, we didn't forget it. The refs missed it. We didn't really do anything about it during the game. We are making you aware of it now.
2: And again, they didn't do anything after.
1: No, I don't know.
2: They reviewed it.
1: Yeah.
2: What's the word for it? I didn't love when Draymond, when he did it to Naz Reid, now all bets are off. That's what the league is telling us. I kind of thought, okay, well, that's simplistic. I think Draymond's right.
1: Well, it looks
2: like I don't want there to be a brawl, but
1: it's hard not to believe in the conspiracy theory if continually there seems to be this odd reluctance to nail him for stuff that he did. Not that he kind of did, but that he did.
2: Because Draymond's point was they're letting you know what's allowed, so go right up to that line then, because they're saying this is okay.
1: I think tonight will be easily the chippiest game, and that will add to the drama.
2: Oh, it'll be
1: that will add to the interest. And then, is the mayor coming to the game tonight? The president is not. How about the mayor?
2: Is the mayor invited after
1: these? Good question. Now, that's
2: permit problems.
1: I almost want some kind of a stare down to take place between the Knicks owner and the mayor of the city.
2: That's the other thing I love is that everyone's congratulating the mayor on where he's sitting. You know, man of the people. He's up in like section 672.
1: Yes, right.
2: Yeah. There's a pillar in front of his chair. Yeah. And that's the kind of guy he is. He doesn't need to go sit by Bloomberg, the old mayor. That's not who he is. No. Like, God, we are so precious.
1: Marble-sized hail reported in Lowry Hill. And my phone just figured out seconds ago that it is stormy. Trapped in my car, hoping my windshield holds up. Oh, the humanity. Now, it's sunny looking out my window now, but this stuff can come and go pretty quickly. Was there marble-sized hail in Lowry Hill moments ago?
2: I think we have to take the word of the individual that's there.
1: Yeah, I don't think that's something you'd make up.
2: I'm hearing
1: if you
2: box.
1: Made it up, it would be, you wouldn't call it marble-sized hail. You'd say hail the size of canned hams or something. Right. Right?
2: And there are thunderstorms in the forecast the rest of the night into tomorrow. That's true. Can't confirm that.
1: That's true.
2: I'm going to go get Kessler from the free table.
1: We might as well. It was. I almost took a picture of him from behind, just kind of grazing through all the stuff, because he's so bitter that he missed the week where there was more relevant stuff
2: for
1: him.
2: Some Timberwolves stuff.
1: And now there's not quite so much.
2: I think what we need to do is people need to send in their garage sales that they're having.
1: That's
2: to the
1: true.
2: Bradshaw and Brian KFAN text line, 64686. And we can just let Kessler, that's what he does now. He just rummages through things to try to find hidden treasure.
1: Somebody is saying that New York is so motivated in their effort to send a message to Wemby that at Garden concession stands, you will be allowed to keep your water bottle cap. Allowed to keep your water bottle cap and then do with it whatever. We would never encourage you to do anything bad.
2: Once you take it, it's out of our hands.
1: But we have nothing to do with it. Kessler's next.
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5: 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Tomorrow, Class A, Red Lake County, a 2-seed, taking on Janesville, Waldorf, Pemberton at 10:30 tomorrow morning. Brandon Evansville will face Southridge at 1 o'clock. New York Mills squares off against Medillia at 4, just to name a few. Perham Yellow Jackets, they've got a 2-seed in the state 2A tournament. They'll face Windham area tomorrow morning at 10 a.m. The Minnesota Twins, after dropping a 10-4 decision to Detroit last night, going to play game two tonight of that series. Catch that on 790 KFGO. Fargo and Red Hawks are trying to make it two straight tonight over Kansas City. Red Hawks and the Monarchs coming up tonight pregame at 6:40 here on 740 The Fan.
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20: All right, we start with some breaking news from USA Today via bringmethenews.com. I don't know if you're familiar with this yet. It's going to be, for you, I think it's going to be very devastating.
21: Oh, Lord.
20: You tend to take this, even though you're not one of us, you tend to take these sorts of stories very seriously.
21: Yes, I do. Whatever it is.
20: Here it is. USA Today's never-ending Reader's Choice Awards released a trio of summer-themed lake-centric lists this week, or this month, I should say. The Land of 10,000 Lakes worked its way into only one of the lists after having a pile of lakes on the long list. What is surprising is that how few top 10 entries Minnesota grabbed across the three categories.
21: Excuse me?
20: Okay,
21: I need to hear this.
20: Out of three lists for the nation's best lakes, we only had one lake.
21: I cannot wait to hear which one this is.
20: And I'm going to give it away.
21: Okay.
20: It's a lake that's not even totally ours. We share it.
21: Lake Superior.
2: Got to be Superior.
21: Lake Superior. Lake Pepin.
20: Why don't they like us? I thought we had 10,000 lakes or more.
21: What's the answer?
20: And I thought everybody likes us.
21: I'm dying here. You're killing me.
20: Yeah, I'm just saying. That's the only lake of all the lakes we have here. And for the record, Lake Superior placed 9th on the list, which also included Lake Mendota in Wisconsin. That's where your cabin is, isn't it?
21: Near the Dells.
20: Near the Dells. As well as Lake Tahoe, Lake Michigan, and Lake eerie.
12: It's frustrating.
21: Well, this is ridiculous.
20: I'm just saying.
21: I mean, of course, Superior is a Superior Lake. That's right. No doubt about it. But you can't take the Great Lakes for a poll on the best lakes in a state, can you? I mean, it's a beautiful. Great Lakes are great. Midwest is awesome. Love to live here. This is a great place.
20: Do you know how many lakes we actually do have in Minnesota?
21: Well, I'm going to say 15,000.
20: Close. That's very good. You rounded it off.
21: I did.
20: It's 14,380.
21: All right. And the reason for this is that because we count lakes that are only of a certain size. You know, we have many, many more lakes than that, I believe.
20: We do?
21: That are smaller.
20: Oh,
21: but
20: I see.
21: We don't even count those.
20: Because we have so many.
21: We have so many and so many great ones.
20: I don't know what to make of
21: this. Well, that's very surprising.
20: There seems to be some bitterness about it.
21: Though. Yeah.
20: Because, I think if you have over 10, if you're in the land of 10,000 lakes, you want to think you're going to be pretty well represented, correct?
21: Me no like.
20: Apparently we're not. Yeah, I didn't think you would.
21: Me no like.
20: You take all that stuff pretty easy.
21: I do.
20: Because you know what? This is what we in the business call a TV story. And
21: I love that. I love that.
20: Do you know why it's big, like, let's say, in morning TV?
21: Okay, tell me why.
20: Well, because 80%, Garzy knows this, 80% of the game, and you know it for sure, 80% of the game, especially in morning local TV, mm-hmm. is what?
21: Entertainment.
20: Cheerlead.
21: Really good, fun lifestyle.
20: That thing. And cheerlead the local state, or the state you're in, the metropolitan area you're in, whatever. And so here's the kind of story. You set this up with... How is this possible? How did we do in this lake survey? And it turns out only one of our lakes was included. And then what do the anchors get to do? Well, that's ridiculous.
21: Oh, come on.
20: How can that be possible? I there's so many beautiful lakes here, and the mission is accomplished, ingratiating yourself further with fake sincerity with your viewers.
21: I mean, you sound like the new executive producer of 60 Minutes is what you sound like. Well, now, remember, this poll of lakes, which I think is fake,
20: you think it's fake news?
21: I don't agree.
20: Yeah.
21: It comes just days after another lifestyle poll named Minnesota
20: the best state to live in.
21: The best state, not just in the United States, but in any country.
20: In the world?
21: In any country. No, it's just the U.S.
2: Oh, yeah, I'm guessing it'll come up on Enough Said on Friday.
20: Lori's not working.
2: Doesn't matter. She'll force the heavy hand of Lori Fisher.
20: Yeah, that's probably true.
2: Did you hear how, go ahead, lead
20: the show with it, probably.
2: Yes.
20: Yeah.
2: Did you hear how seamlessly Kessler went into the fake anchor, like, sincerity of, oh, this just isn't possible. It's just like a hot knife through butter.
21: Why do you think that's fake?
2: How smooth you were into going into that character. It was unbelievable.
21: You know me. I mean, I'm a good guy with real deep feelings about Minnesota stuff.
20: That might be, but you
21: why
20: also...
21: Why does that have to be fake?
20: Because
21: it can be just I'm a sincere guy.
20: In TV. And by definition... True sincerity is not allowed. It's prohibited in TV.
21: Television is truth, Dan.
20: Oh God. All right. So let's get to a serious story now. We've got a breaking news just within the last hour or two regarding the Vance Belter case, correct? What do we need to know?
21: The U.S. Attorney's Office has filed a motion in court to that Vance Belter is going to change his plea for the murders of Melissa Hortman and Mark Hortman from not guilty to guilty. This is going to happen tomorrow. And there's a lot of speculation about a plea deal, an arrangement, because he's going to plead guilty. And what are you going to plead guilty to? Well, you're going to plead guilty to the murders in federal court. They've already taken the death penalty off the table, which I'm very conflicted about, on this. And these are the federal charges that will kind of start to bring this case to an end 1 year, almost 1 year to the day after these terrible murders occurred. So this is something that to watch tomorrow, and it's a significant step. We're going to be commemorating 1 year on June 14th.
20: I think Bloom's covering this case for Fox 9. Here's what he writes. See what you think of this. some uncertainty about federal murder slash stalking statute and whether it's a death penalty offense under law. See the man, Joni. Well, actually, he's responding to a question from a texter saying, why take it off the table? Yes. Why take the death penalty off the table? I don't think it's a mystery as to who committed the crimes. And then Bloom's reply was some uncertainty about federal murder slash stalking statute and whether it's a death penalty offense under law. See the Mangione case. If Belter pleads, it's likely a life sentence, maybe times two, brings case to an end much quicker without trauma and resources of trial with potential same outcome. Now, on the other hand, even if you are anti-death penalty, and there's a lot of people in this state who are, there's the question of if you believe in such a thing that we don't really get everything out on this case that we need to. That's always the debate, right? When you're talking about prosecuting, accepting a guilty plea and letting the tougher stuff go, what is it too traumatic to go through the trial, or actually is it, as horrific as the story is it important that we have a trial in a case like this?
21: That's a really excellent question, because I find it very unsatisfying, something like this, a plea deal that is going to let him serve life sentences, not going to get the death penalty, still has to face state charges, but we don't have the death penalty in Minnesota. We are not necessarily going to find out every single little thing. However, the legal experts emphasize that Vance Belter is going to have to stand up in court and allocute, as they call it in the business. He's going to have to say what happened, why he did it. He's going to have to answer questions from the judges about this. So we will get some sort of closure that way. But for the many thousands of people, including people like me, who knew Melissa Hortman and her husband, I mean, it just feels like it's unsatisfying end to it. Now, John Hoffman, the state senator, and his wife were also stalked by this dude, allegedly, and he shot them, John Hoffman, 9 times, his wife 8 times. They have filed a civil lawsuit against Belter, in which they indicate that there may be evidence that he was stalking them not just that night or the day before, but for many weeks before this. And how many other state lawmakers on the hit list that he had in his car when they captured it, when they found the car, they captured him later, but when they got the car, how many others had been stalked? I want to know everything about this. And they're going to settle it. And I know we have to end this at some point. But, man, this is tough.
20: So, ancillary point here, of course, June 14, as you remind us, marks the one-year anniversary of the Hortman murders and the Hoffman shootings. Star Tribune has a new piece. I think we've had some reporting on this already, but now it appears we have more reporting suggesting some real-time missteps by law enforcement. The way you write it is that may have prevented it. And then there's always, there's been almost from the beginning the question, not only of the prevention possibility, but how law enforcement reacted after the fact a little bit. So can you distill some of the main points that are offered up in here that are worthy of consideration in your mind?
21: It's a remarkable story, and I hope I have the reporter right. I think Jeff Day, the Star Tribune reporter,
20: I believe that's right,
21: is the one who wrote it. It's a remarkable story, and if you look at it and it's digitally presented so that you can follow Vance Belter through all of the places he went and where he stopped and at what time, but it's a TikTok from the moment all of this began late that Saturday night. And on Friday night until they captured him 2 days later. And among the things that they point out and leave questions hanging in this timeline are that the police officer who actually stopped Vance Belter, he's wearing the mask, won't talk to her, he's got his window rolled down, impersonating a police officer in a fake police car. And she doesn't stop him, and he goes off. That's a really big question. We've never had that answer.
20: No, it has never been answered.
21: Never been answered yet.
20: And it was brought up pretty quick.
21: And he drove away, and then half an hour later, they go back, and of course, he's gone. Why did the law enforcement authorities ask the State Patrol to put up a chopper because they know something is happening in real time? And they didn't do it. They declined to do it for weather. They checked the weather. There was misty rain, maybe. Okay. You can fly in that. So that's a question. Why were lawmakers not immediately notified, knowing that there's a hit list they found in the dude's car, and there's no way of notifying them one by one, or even in mass, even though they had a system? So that's the

0: Those are really big questions. Why, in Melissa Hortman's house, did they wait 1 hour to enter? Was she alive when they got there? Vance Belter, if that's the dude, was there shooting into the house. Mark Hortman was dead on the vestibule inside the entryway, and Melissa was in the house. They waited an hour to clear the house. Then they got a drone in, and an hour later, a SWAT team went in. He was long gone. So these are really serious questions. Can we answer these questions in a trial? I don't know the answer. Do you have to go to a lawsuit? I don't know how you answer these questions.
1: Well, if you recall, some of these came up almost immediately. Not all of them.
0: Absolutely. We talked about this.
1: And we talked about it. Yes. And at the time, it was there's a discomfort early because, again, you want to make the emphasis on the tragedy and the loss of life. And you do want to, at least I do, want to give a little bit of benefit of the doubt to in real time, in a messy situation.
0: It's crazy.
1: It ain't an easy job
0: it's
1: in
0: crazy.
1: Law enforcement.
0: Yes.
1: So you don't want to do the second guess. But I think we all felt it's long term still important that this stuff has to be investigated. Now, is this original reporting or is this coming from a report? Is anybody in an official position doing any kind of an actual report that has led to whatever these findings seem to indicate?
0: Well, according to the Star Tribune, there was an independent analysis of the events that night, but it doesn't go into all of the detail of the questions that we are talking about. And going back to that, the days and weeks after that, Dan, when we talked about this, we cannot minimize in any way the heroic actions and the incredible 100%. Work of the law enforcement in the state to mobilize, coordinate, and then find the guy in southern Minnesota lying in a muddy ditch, and they finally got him. But there are still questions. We can still hold them up with honor and gratitude, but there are still questions that I think need to be answered.
1: Yeah, 100%. I agree. And as uncomfortable as it is, because it's further, I think, proof that we can do two things at once. We can do what you just did, which is a lot of great work done. A lot of work that is beyond me, that I couldn't even begin to be capable of doing, in life changing circumstances with all the risk associated with law enforcement work. But I have to believe even in law enforcement, there has to be accountability and understanding of, okay, where could we have done better? Where were there things that, despite the chaos, that should have been handled better on the front end? I mean, that to me is what you have to be willing to do, even if it's uncomfortable to end up with some of the conclusions, correct?
0: Yeah, and going back to that night, I mean, this it was a life-threatening situation for everybody involved, including law enforcement officers. And think about it. This has suddenly become a metro-wide, multiple-city possible event in real time where people are getting shot and murdered. And you're trying to figure out what's the next step, what's the next move this person is going to make. And you're scrambling, trying to hold it all together and put it all together. So I get that, and I have sympathy for that. You're in different jurisdictions, and you're trying to put it together. It took them, if this happened in the middle of the night, say 1 o'clock in the morning, it took them probably 5 hours to get it all together, which is pretty good, but then the guy had already gotten away and dropped his disguises and his guns and all that along the golf course on his way out of town.
1: I don't know if you can answer this question. Yeah. This is a 763 guy. Can the family or either of the families file a civil suit against the police department to get those questions answered?
0: You know, it's a really good question. I am not a lawyer, but I would say absolutely a civil suit could be engaged by the family. The question then is, what kind of closure do they get? Do they want to do this?
1: Yeah, exactly, yeah.
0: As I said, Senator John Hoffman and his family have filed a civil lawsuit against Vance Belter. And to what end is the question. You're not going to get any money.
1: That's what
0: out
1: I was
0: of
1: wondering.
0: You're not
1: going to
0: get money,
1: out of him. Yeah.
0: But maybe you can get some answers.
1: And maybe that's what you're looking for.
0: And maybe there's a different way to get it. I have nothing but incredible sympathy and pain for the Hortman children who have to deal with all of this again and relive it. in real time in the next few days.
1: Does Kessler think Minnesota should bring back the death penalty? That's from 701 guy.

0: So it's he's an outsider.
1: I mean,
0: trying to get in on a Minnesota tragedy.
1: God, I was hoping somebody wouldn't ask me that question because it's really difficult. It's really difficult for me. There are times where I think that, yeah, you know, maybe this guy should get the death penalty. I'm not talking about the Hortman killer, some person in some horrendous crime. I know that Melissa Hortman was against the death penalty and would not want the death penalty for something like this. I find myself getting pulled into the emotion of crimes like this, and yet, as a Catholic, where the death penalty is against life, and should we be allowed to take the life of someone no matter what the crime is? I mean, that's really a tough one.
0: All right, we've got a lot more to get to. Let's get a top-of-the-hour pause in. Kessler is back with us. We'll keep the text going. A couple other good questions are coming in. And we'll cover some other stuff that I think will be of interest to many of our listeners. We'll try to get to the 60 Minutes story, if that's cooling at all. And, again, we'll get back to some of your texts and comments from Mr. Kessler back after a brief pause.
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4: Vikings quarterback Kyler Murray is already asking for more reps in OTA, saying it would ease his transition into the Vikings offense. Murray has been splitting reps with J.J. McCarthy, as has been reported from OTAs. But Murray is also reported to be the heavy favorite to win the job in Minnesota over McCarthy. At a certain point, head coach Kevin O'Connell has to make a decision so Murray can take all of the first team reps. Any reps Murray isn't taking are hurting the team. I'm Adam Abdallah.
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0: Heading into the weekend, Friday, partly sunny and breezy. Chance for showers Friday. Friday's high, mid-70s, calling it 76. Saturday, partly sunny, windy, 71 the high. And for Sunday, partly sunny, with daytime highs of 74. That's your 740 The Fan regional weather.
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4: Of all the things that I thought you might be most offended by regarding the Trump interview with Kristen Welker.
5: Yes. Much to be offended by.
4: The one that I didn't see coming, I have to admit, was your suggestion that implicit in her plea, please, I've traveled all the way to Wisconsin. We traveled all the way to Wisconsin for this interview, was not the one I thought was be on your bingo card. You are, as a Midwestern, taking this personally.
5: Very much so.
4: Why?
5: Very, very much so. Now, setting aside the behavior of the President of the United States, insulting, demeaning, unsettled, unhinged in that interview when he was challenged on something very simple. He cuts off the interview, throws down the mic, and then I believe he stepped on it for sure. I don't know if he stomped on the mic.
4: The mic? Yeah.
5: But as he's doing that, Kristen Welker pleads with him, Mr. President, please. I traveled all the way to Wisconsin. I mean, it was all the way for this interview, all the way to Wisconsin.
4: Show you how
5: dedicated I am.
4: I even was willing to go to bleeping Wisconsin, for God's sake.
5: We're in a farmyard. I smell manure.
4: Yes.
5: There's a tractor 20 feet from me, and I came here, and you're walking out on this interview? I mean, who do they think we are anyway? Honest to God, this is flyover country. I call it bum you-know-what, Midwest.
4: Right, yes.
5: That's where we are.
6: Yeah. I traveled all the way to Wisconsin.
4: There it is. It's almost like she made it sound like she had to go to, like, the end of the earth.
5: Yes!
4: All the sacrifice she made to get there.
6: I traveled all the way to Wisconsin.
5: That's what...
4: Traveling by covered wagon for the last phase of it.
5: I've lost my cell phone signal.
4: Yes.
5: And we ate the last of our food last night. Please send help. And the President of the United States was, in my view, no better just a few moments later when he went on stage to talk to farmers about how great everything is, how great the farm economy is, and how wonderful the economy is. Your prices are going down. You should be so lucky. But then he engages in the same kind of thing. He's standing in a barnyard inside a barn, and he says, literally, I'm quoting here, I don't need this. I got elected. He's telling them during the speech, you know, how lucky they are to have him here. I don't need this. What the hell do I have to be here for? I could be home right now.
4: Not in Wisconsin.
5: Not in Wisconsin.
7: Yeah. I'm going to tell you two things. I love you. And I hate Wisconsin.
5: And the beautiful White House. I could be enjoying watching somebody else on television talking.
4: An MMA fight. In my backyard.
5: I'm going to have an MMA fight.
4: That's right.
5: On my birthday.
4: Up the big,
5: on my birthday.
4: Yeah.
5: I've been thinking about doing the same thing.
4: You should do
5: on
4: that.
5: On my birthday.
4: You should do that.
5: You know, and I seriously think I will.
4: Yeah.
5: And I'll set up a little bar in front of my house on the sidewalk, and I'll get a guy there to fight me when I won't admit that Michelle Obama is a woman and that Oprah is a man. So, I don't know, man. I just felt that's the thing that really stuck with me.
6: Yeah. I traveled all the way to Wisconsin.
4: All the way she went? I mean, that's not easy to do.
8: I have to do that.

0: Black Friday for football this year.
1: I mean, do they have shop? Do they have a Mall of America in Madison?
0: They don't.
1: I'm just asking. So, I mean, how are you even going to survive that? That's the question.
2: Well, I don't know.
1: I was offended by this.
2: I don't blame you.
1: And is there a Wisconsin lake in the top 10? Well, I guess there is.
0: Superior.
2: Yeah. Well, no, and they had another one, though. I think it was Mendota. Yeah, I think
1: it's not really Mendota,
2: yeah.
1: Is it?
2: Yeah, seriously.
0: That's the one in Madison, right?
1: Yeah, that's the Madison lake.
0: That's a nice lake.
1: And right on there, they have that Frank Lloyd Wright designed a huge building for there that they haven't ever built. But anyway, go ahead.
2: A lot of text coming in on the death penalty question.
1: Yes.
2: The death penalty is mercy, plain and simple. There have been too many people locked up for a crime they didn't commit and have ended up on death row, murdered for a crime they did not commit. We've seen too many stories of how DNA has reversed some of those decisions. Thankfully, an innocent life was not lost. There's no guarantee that this could not happen again. I don't have the data in hand, but maybe Mr. Kessler can tell us what the murder rates are in states that have the death penalty versus states that don't. Love the show.
1: That's a really good question, actually. Well, I should look that up right now. But
2: he's articulating the reason I think a lot of people who might have even once been for it are against it, is the even if it's a slim possibility that somebody gets killed, DNA takes care of it later, and they're gone. There's no turning back.
1: Absolutely true.
2: But it becomes more visceral. The issue here, too, in this case is it's not just murder, it's a political assassination. And that's a component. And for me, again, it's not, well, that'll discourage the next guy. I don't know that it would at all. But that's not what drives me anyway. It would be more, there's a component that goes beyond murder here when you start deciding you can take out elected officials because you don't like them.
1: All right, so here is the politics of this, and I wasn't speaking about politics before.
2: Right.
1: I was speaking about morality and emotion and all of that. But I got a text from somebody who said...
2: A text or a tweet?
1: It's a text here.
2: Unidentified, you're not going to identify the person?
1: We are missing the real issue. You would know who it is. We are missing the real issue, death penalty. As a strong opponent of the death penalty, mm-hmm. this person tells me, I have no doubt if this was a liberal person killing a MAGA, they would have kept the death penalty on the table. Think about that. Now, let's just go to Charlie Kirk. Mm-hmm. Is there a death penalty on the table for that?
2: I actually don't know.
1: And I don't either. Have no idea. And I should probably look that up.
2: Well, and then who's the they? I mean, in this case, is this
1: the U.S. attorney.
2: Okay.
1: The U.S. attorney.
2: Okay.
1: But that's also a very good question.
2: Right.
1: Because who is they when we talk about all this?
2: Yeah.
1: They are going to get it. They're going to do this and they're going to do that. Are there politics involved in the death penalty? I sure hope not. But
2: there probably is.
1: Yeah.
2: There often is.
1: So, when we have a moment, we'll look that up, and maybe some of our listeners can look it up. But, I don't know the answer, and it's a very good question. Is this a deterrent? And the evidence that I've seen in the past is that the death penalty is not a deterrent for crime, unless you believe that it deters that person from ever committing another crime, then yeah.
2: Here's an observation. I want to get to it fast here, a 60-minute story. This is from a media writer whose name, he writes for, he used to be Washington Post, and the name will come to me in a minute. Now I think he writes for Fox News. Let me read you what he wrote about the 60 Minutes kerfuffle.
1: Mm-hmm.
0: Utah, by the way, is seeking the death penalty, Charlie Kirk.
1: For Charlie Kirk, a political assassination.
0: Tyler
1: like
0: Robinson.
1: This.
2: Yeah.
1: Thank you for that. So that doesn't prove the point.
2: But
1: it makes
2: it's
1: a point.
2: It's a difference.
1: Yeah.
2: If you examine it from if it ain't broke perspective, 60 Minutes across Manhattan's 10th Avenue from the main building produces $200 million in advertising revenue for the network. Its ratings are up 9% from last year. And after 58 seasons dating back to Mike Wallace and Morley Safer, it is averaging 9.1 million weekly viewers, an impressive figure in today's fractured environment, and there's been significant growth on the digital side. So for an average viewer who doesn't follow all the inside baseball, a lot of familiar faces are disappearing from the most successful news franchise in television history. It's the show's worst crisis since 1995 when CBS killed Mike Wallace's story on a tobacco whistleblower's disclosures because it feared a multi-billion dollar lawsuit. So the theory here, and this is again from a Fox News guy, is, and you kind of alluded to it, I think, in your notes, if it ain't broke, don't fix it. Why are we in? Look, you decide to run. You know, you take over a network. You get to, I guess, redo whatever you want to do. But practically speaking, if it ain't broke, why are you messing with it? And does that do you end up hurting yourself and perhaps the franchise itself? Now, I don't think the franchise is what it once was, and I would call the heyday of the Mike Wallaces of the world and several others from back then. But it is, all these things are true.
1: Objectively, true.
2: Why mess with it?
1: So does 60 Minutes need to be fixed? And the very first meeting that Barry Weiss, the new head of CBS, CBS News and 60 Minutes, said when she went into the meeting is, why do people think you're biased? That's what she said. And that raised a lot of feathers. Well, who thinks we're biased? You tell me. Show me a poll. Show me ratings. Show me something, because you just can't say it and make it true.
2: And then run, right.
1: That's the thing. So they want to change it. And I totally understand and I agree that the media are changing. All the platforms are changing. Traditional media, legacy media being challenged. And it's time to change. Barry Weiss said something that really struck me as important. She said, you need to reporters, you need to disrupt yourself or you will be disrupted. Everything is changing the way people get their news, delivering their news. But this is the most successful franchise that CBS has. They have social media in the tens of millions. And nobody ever said what they want to do.
2: Do we not also arouse, though, some suspicion? The person who's now running it, that she's put in charge of running it, has no TV experience. Now, I don't want to do the bit about, well, you know, if you haven't had any, you don't get it. But rationally speaking, does that make sense?
1: Well, without going down a rabbit hole on this, it's like a politician saying,
2: right.
1: You know, I'm a businessman and I'm going to come in and do gun. That's what we need, is a businessman to run government and I'll fix everything.
2: Right.
1: So it's similar to that. Barry Weiss is an accomplished journalist. She runs a tremendous website and a digital newsroom called The Free Press. It's really, really quite good. But if you haven't been in television, you don't know everything. You don't know what you don't know. You don't know when deadlines are. You don't know what it takes to put a story together, how many people it takes, how many editors it goes through, how many lawyers. They tell the story in the firing of Scott Pelley that she tried to influence the 60 Minutes piece on Minneapolis and ICE, the ICE shooting of Renee Good, and told them to say that Renee Good was driving toward the officer instead of away from the officer, and also asked that you make the protesters look more violent. So that is a political interference, according to Scott Pelley and many, many others. But more important, if you don't know television, is that she tried to change stories literally within minutes before it went on the air, within hours before it goes on the air. There's a hard deadline, and it takes a lot of time to vet stories, rewrite them, re-edit them. And either she didn't know or didn't care about that. And so that stories almost didn't go on the air. So that's the down the rabbit hole part of that. But why does it need fixing? Why are you firing people without anybody knowing why? I get why Scott Pelley was fired. You know, insubordination.
2: It became inevitable, yeah.
1: Absolutely. But there's no reason for changing what...
2: I don't think so either.
1: And we don't know what they want to change it to.
2: And that's the other thing.
1: So
2: that's what's
1: so
2: open-ended. By the way, the Mangione case, I don't think they're seeking the death penalty. I think that's the latest. Is that what
1: you
2: said?
1: I don't think we said anything about that.
2: Yeah, just for the record.
1: But
2: just
1: for the
2: another case.
1: Yeah, I don't think we said anything.
2: But that's not a politician.
1: But I think they decided not to seek it, but we didn't discuss that in relation to that.
2: Exactly. What's your freebie? You want to show it real quick? Because we've got to wrap up.
1: There's only one valuable thing left on the table. table back
2: on the free
1: there.
2: Table?
1: Now, you know, I don't have crutches anymore, so I could easily walk around the table.
2: Well, you didn't even need them last week. And now you feel a little guilty about that, don't you? People started feeling sorry for you. Manipulated the emotions of people out there.
1: I need to apologize for how I acted regarding that.
3: I traveled all the way to Wisconsin.
1: I do feel bad about that because I didn't need the crutches, but I did it so I could milk it.
2: And, well, at least you're honest about it. You're owning it.
1: And people were calling me up asking to bring me grocery. I asked Garci to open doors for me.
2: What's the shirt say? Let's see it.
1: Well, this is the only thing that's left that's of any value. It looks like a golf. It's a soda stick shirt.
2: Yeah.
1: And it says,
2: "Oh,
1: Mace in your face."
2: Do you know where that's from?
1: I have no idea.
2: The bottom of my desk. I had about 8 extra ones, and I put them up there, yeah.
0: It's a good shirt. I wear that about twice a week at home.
1: Okay, did you have any of me on T-shirts under yours?
2: No, I'm sorry.
0: They haven't been made yet.
1: Where's
0: by Soda
1: mine?
0: Stick.
1: Sorry.
0: Ask Soda Stick, the Kessler collection.
2: How long is the flight, let's say, from the elitist East Coast to Madison? 2.5 hours? 3 hours?
1: I'd say 3 hours. It's more like 2.5 hours.
2: 4 days.
0: You're probably connecting in Chicago.
2: Oh, well,
0: even Kristen Welker. So it feels like a long
2: way.
0: We're
2: happy for you.
1: Well, it doesn't matter.
2: It doesn't matter, actually.
1: I mean, or the president who resented being there also.
2: He did. He seemed to hate Wisconsin, too.
1: He kind of resents being in a lot of different places and says, I don't even want to talk about this, but they're making me.
2: I got to go.
1: There you go.
2: Thank you.
1: All right, man.
2: Pat Kessler, Channel 4, 5, 6, and 10 o'clock.
4: 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I love you, and I hate Wisconsin.
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13: For KFGO News, I'm Darren Selvig. State Senator Josh Boshay won the race for Fargo mayor in Tuesday's election. In the race for two open seats on the Fargo City Commission, former Cass County Commission Chair Chad Peterson and Fargo School Board member Nikki Gullickson received the most votes. Fargo voters also approved a ballot question to extend the city's 1% infrastructure sales tax through the year 2048. The measure received 72% support, passing the 60% threshold required for approval. In West Fargo, Eric Jurdevig secured the mayoral seat running unopposed. He will be joined at City Hall by Patty Stedman and Tyler Erickson, who both came out on top to win open seats on the West Fargo City Commission. And on the statewide ballot, Representative Julie Fedorchak wins the Republican primary for the United States House of Representatives. She heads to November to face Democrat Trigvi Hammer. For the KFGO News Team, I'm KFGO News Director Darren Selvig.
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5: It's the Bumper to Bumper Show Wrap.
14: What a whopper of a program today. Kessler, who we just wrapped up with. Some bonus chips Scoggins today between 4:30 and 5 o'clock. First hour was me ranting again about the Vikings quarterbacks, in this case Kyler Murray, taking a what I said upon further review, harder look at what I only muttered about yesterday, maybe inspired by a rant from Bumper to Bumper contributor Sean Salisbury. That was in hour number one. We got into some of the Madison Square Garden nonsense as well. What else was in the first hour? I don't even recall it. It was a lot.
0: It was two segments of the Kyler stuff.
14: That's true. It was a lot on that, and then it was we definitely bounced around a little bit from there. And we do expect Lindsey Whalen, originally scheduled for today, is expected now to join us on tomorrow's program,
0: 4 o'clock.
14: And we're looking forward to her comments, of course, on Olivia Miles and other things links related. Probably the inbox will be open tomorrow too. And we may add a special guest. Who knows? Who's to say? What's coming up next? Fan and a Man in the Air, I'm assuming?
0: And then Dan Patrick.
14: And then Dan Patrick. We will talk to you tomorrow, beginning at 3.
3: I traveled all the way to Wisconsin.
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29: 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Midwest Pest Control closing in on coverage of Red Hawks baseball tonight. The Red Hawks, after defeating Kansas City last night, 16-6, back at it tonight. Game two of the series, trying for two in a row. Minnesota Vikings, a mandatory minicamp going on this week at TCO Performance Center. There's all eyes on that quarterback competition. J.J. McCarthy and Kyler Murray. Kyler Murray says, number one, he's pretty comfortable with quarterback coach Josh McCown.
30: I always knew about him. You know, a couple years ago I was working out, and he was actually working out with his son at a high school nearby. And he, you know, me and him connected then. And, you know, I talked to him after we played the Vikings. So he's always been in my ear. So just being with him now, you know, everything that we talk about is just like it's been organic this whole time. And I think that helps within the room as well as, you know, on the field when he's coaching me.
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31: Fan on Demand starts now. It's Brett Blakemore here for FOD. Thank you to Kinetico, as always. A happy Wednesday to you. We're going to go to Vikings talk with PA and Dane Mizutani. Football always wins, even in the middle of June. Here's Dane.
32: What stuck out to you day one of Vikings minicamp yesterday?
0: Yeah, I mean, I think the natural place to start is the quarterback competition. Yeah. That's
1: I think big time.
0: That's going to be kind of the talking point until they make that decision. I think coming out of it, obviously a lot was made about the two interceptions that Kyler Murray threw on back-to-back plays. I thought in a vacuum, J.J. McCarthy had a better day yesterday. I thought he looked more impressive than Kyler, but that's not taking away from what Kyler has continued to show throughout the spring. But I think when you kind of zoom out talking today about yesterday, you really start to home in on what Kyler Murray said at the podium. That's
1: key.
0: That splitting reps is in some ways diametrically opposed to learning the offense. And I think a lot is going to be made about that comment, just like a lot was made of J.J. McCarthy's comments last week. Mm-hmm. That is the nature of the beast in the social media world we live in. But if we just dig into what Kyler Murray said, I think functionally it makes sense. This is a complex offense that he is, I think, struggling to learn by, while splitting reps with somebody else. I think that was honest. I think that was raw. And I think he was frustrated yesterday. But I think all of that also goes into the fact of if you listen to the entire comments that Kyler Murray said and not just what was clipped on social media, he also did say, I'm leaning into being uncomfortable. And I think that's good for him, too. I think with what he has done to this point in his career, being uncomfortable could be helpful to him growing as a quarterback.
1: My man, thank you for sharing that. I had to leave camp a little early yesterday due to some heat-related stuff. So I wanted to see Flores and McCarthy and Kyler and everything, and I fell into Lemmy Nation, where I just saw the clip and have not watched everything that Kyler had to say. What Dane was referencing, to be exact, was, quote, Kyler Murray, quote, having to split reps, me already being behind, not getting the amount of reps you would typically want a guy to get learning the offense, that's probably the toughest part, end quote. I mean, I think, and I had a conversation, I had multiple conversations during those interceptions yesterday, one of them with one of your cohorts, where both of them had some, it's mini camp to them. And to which my response was, I understand, and I also understand he's new, but it's supposed to be easy now. This, I'm not saying pitch and catch, but this is, and take away the interceptions. You saw it, man. I mean, you watch it with a trained eye. How many passes were slightly behind or slightly ahead and Jefferson had to like reach his arms out, or Dylan Bell with it's behind him? And, that is a product, no doubt, of trying to figure this thing out. But the reps are going to be cut. And I'm having a tough time when he's like, I'm used to getting all the reps and that leads to this. Okay, now I hadn't seen or heard the part where you're like, where he said, I'm leaning into this struggle here and I'll be better for it. I'm going to give him the benefit of the doubt. But really, forget the deal, a year and a million and change. With respect to Kyler Murray, he hasn't done enough in his career to roll in like Brett Favre on Wildfire, coming over Yellow Mountain out of nowhere, to be like, this is my money, everybody get off to the side, right?
0: No doubt. He signed here to be a part of a quarterback competition. He knew what he was signing up for in a vacuum.
1: And I'm sorry to clip, but clipping penalty, but Twitter's loud.
0: Yes.
1: With people who aren't at the practices, don't have access to the coach or people for, as we would say, background, being like, Kevin O'Connell's lying. People are lying that there's a quarterback competition. I believe there is one. I mean, it may be a 70-30, a 60-40. Don't you believe there legitimately is a competition here?
0: I think there is a legitimate competition. I've said from the beginning, I think Kyler is probably just ahead. Like, I think he probably signed here with a head start, given he started almost 90 games in the NFL, given J.J. McCarthy's struggles at times last year, given J.J. McCarthy's inability to stay on the field. I think Kyler Murray probably started the quarterback competition a little bit with a head start over J.J. McCarthy. But, yeah, I think until told otherwise, we have to take them at face value. This is a quarterback competition. That has been the messaging from the jump, not just from Kevin O'Connell, from when you hear it, In clips with Justin Jefferson. You hear it in clips with Brian O'Neill. Like, these guys believe, and I think the team as a whole believes, there's a quarterback competition. But going off of that, like, Kyler now has to lean into that. I think yesterday was probably a moment of honesty in a tough moment, probably lamenting some of the decisions he made in practice and trying to apply it in real time of why am I struggling, and him kind of coming to that realization of I'm probably struggling because I'm splitting reps for the first time. I appreciated the honesty,
1: yeah,
0: but I do think that it is just his reality right now. He's going to have to make the most of those split reps, just like J.J. McCarthy is going to have to make the most of those split reps until we reach a conclusion, until Kevin O'Connell names his starter, which
1: right.
0: it feels like it's going to bleed into the summer. It does not feel
1: big
0: like
1: time.
0: That's coming anytime soon.
1: Yeah, I agree. And I mean, you've done this long enough to be curious, to wonder, and maybe I'm wrong here, but like, you know, I was like 3 days of minicamp. Wow. I mean, like next level Kyle Shanahan was like, hey, you guys did so well in OTA, specifically with the attendance, no minicamp. Dan Campbell changed what he was doing a little bit in Detroit. Sometimes there's been one day or 2 days. So I was thinking, you know what, why 3 days? Well, I think the question was answered yesterday. The more reps they can get for these two, and you put Wentz into the equation, a third day probably is required, right?
0: Yeah, I think so. And I think the reps as a whole in the aggregate for both guys are important. But yes, when you're splitting reps, the more reps you have at your disposal. So you see it across the league, some of these guys and some of these teams and head coaches, they have 2 days and they, oh, good job, we'll cancel the third day. Or like you mentioned, Kyle Shanahan just cancels mandatory minicamp mm-hmm. as a whole. That is not an option for the Vikings and Kevin
1: right.
0: O'Connell, because they need this repertoire of reps mm-hmm. right now, this bucket of reps to make a big conclusion for, you know, this quarterback competition between Kyler Murray and J.J. McCarthy.
1: Yeah, so, I don't see a third day being canceled here, because I was kind of like, oh, okay, oldest trick in the book, show the kids 3 days, work hard for two, and you get to leave early. I don't think that's the case.
0: I would be stunned, and when you look at it, like, this is the first time since Kevin O'Connell's taken over that he's had a true quarterback competition. It was Kirk's job when he got here. It was Sam's job when they drafted JJ.
1: Yep.
0: And it was JJ's job last year going up against Sam Howell. So he needs the third day. We need this full, you know, mandatory minicamp period just to continue to build that base of reps for these guys that they are inherently splitting amid this quarterback competition.
1: McCarthy, fairly just riding discernment without information, I would make Kyler Murray favored to start in the Green Bay Packers game. I wouldn't make him as big a favorite as maybe I would have a month ago, just speculating. McCarthy's not going down without a fight, right?
0: No, he's not. And I think that that is important to note. Like, he has looked improved in the spring in organized team activities. Yesterday, in the first day of mandatory minicamp, it would be disingenuous to not acknowledge that he has improved, that there seems to be genuine improvement. But what I would say is this is a passing camp. This is the teaching and learning phase. Yes, you're learning and onboarding if you're Kyler Murray, and onboarding if you're new players to this system. And J.J. McCarthy was probably going to always be ahead in terms of what he knew in terms of the offense, the playbook. But the improvements that we're seeing from J.J. McCarthy functionally, throwing the ball mechanically, like, those look good, and they should look good in a passing camp. It's to your point earlier. The ball should never hit the ground. This is 7-on-7 most of the time. And
1: right.
0: when they're going to team, it's like 75% speed, walk, jog kind of thing.
1: Right.
0: So my point is, I think even if J.J. McCarthy has looked improved right now, I think we will better glean that improvement come mm-hmm. training camp. And come
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6: 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He's on his way to third, and that's going to be a triple for Dylan Thomas.
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6: The pitch, and Thomas sends one to straightaway center field. It is up, it is back, it is gone! Marge! Track that ball down! Dylan Thomas, a home run over the center field wall, and the Red Hawks have taken a 1-0 lead. A special one tonight.
4: It's time to track it down, Marge. Let's head to the stadium. For the call of the game, here's the voice of the Red Hawks, Jack Michaels.
6: And a pleasant good evening. Fargo Moorhead Red Hawks baseball is on the air tonight from Newman Outdoor Field this evening. It is game two of this three-game series featuring the Fargo Moorhead Red Hawks and the Kansas City Monarchs. And what a night last night in the opening game of not only this homestand, but obviously the series with Kansas City. The Red Hawks had a little payback to do after being swept by Kansas City last week. If you caught the broadcast last night, we talked about last week where Kansas City took all three and every one of them by one run. So going into last night's game and the series opener, we were wondering, is this going to be another tight game? Well, Mother Nature had something to say about that. Yesterday, warm and windy. It was a warm day, and the wind was blowing out. Really not a good day to be a pitcher, and limiting runs was going to be tough last night. How tough? Well, the Fargo Moorhead Redhawks got the big bats going, down 2-0, tied the game 2-2 in the second inning. In that same second inning, with the bases loaded, Dylan Thomas connected on a grand slam home run. That stretched the lead to 6-2, and the Redhawks never looked back, including a three-run shot late by Brian Fuentes. By the time the dust settled last night, the Fargo Moorhead Redhawks won the game 16-6, pounding out 19 hits. Fuentes and Thomas, as I mentioned, homered in the game last night, but everybody up and down the lineup contributed, and that pitching staff, and I'm sure Chris Coast will talk about that tonight on the pregame show, to limit this Kansas City team to 6 runs on a night where that ball was jumping all over Newman Outdoor Field, I think was pretty special too. But that was yesterday. Here we are about 24 hours later. Well, Mother Nature has something to say about tonight as well. Through the Red River Valley right now, some cells and spot up scattered thundershowers forming in the region. A line of them, some areas it's hitting, some areas it's not. The only crossing of the fingers at the places where it hits, it just moves on. Like our producer, Tommy Fox, driving. You just hope he gets through the intersection and gets to the other side. And I think that's what's going to happen tonight. They'll come on out to Newman Outdoor Field for baseball tonight. There will be baseball, just a matter of how much and how soon they can get the field going after a burst of some weather just came through North Fargo, certainly. So as I look at the field right now and that grounds crew, Patrick and company, they'll be addressing that field. They have plenty of diamond dry here under the bowels of the stadium, some puddles that are forming in the last shower that came through in foul ball territory. The field has been tarped, so no worries about the infield. Outfield maybe has collected a little bit of water. Lightning striking in the area as well. But again, hopeful and certainly planning on baseball tonight here between Fargo-Moorhead and Kansas City. Might be delayed a little bit tonight, but it'll be a fun night for baseball. Hunter Day, the young right-hander, going for the Fargo-Moorhead Redhawks. Austin Hansen pitching for Kansas City. You look at the standings coming into the action tonight. The Fargo-Moorhead Redhawks, entering last night's game, trailed the Kansas City Monarchs by 6.5 games. Kansas City in first place in the Western Division. Well, with the win last night, now the Redhawks are just 5.5 games behind Kansas City in the Western Division. And we'll take a look at part of that, the scoreboard update and everything going on from last night as part of the pregame show. Also, this rain not only in the Red River Valley and across the Northern Plains, but rain hitting Geneva, Illinois, and the Chicago area. So Mother Nature has won out already at least one ballpark tonight in the American Association. We'll update you on all of that coming up. So sit back and enjoy. As we mentioned, tarp on the field here on the north side of Fargo, but won't stop us from getting you prepared for game two of this three-game series. Tommy Fox, as I mentioned, producing our game in our flagship radio home of AM 740 The Fan. Tonight also on several platforms, including Gray TV, Valley News Live, Digital Channel 11.4, and the 365, and that mobile app. Sit back and enjoy. Tonight, it is game two, the Red Hawks and the Kansas City Monarchs. We're back with Red Hawks manager Chris Coase. That's coming up next. This is the pregame show, and this is FM Red Hawks Baseball.
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0: And folks in the suite tonight as well, kids are happy to be here, ready to catch maybe a foul ball tonight, things of that nature. Overcast conditions, a shower, a cell, if you will, did make its way through over North Fargo and over Newman Outdoor Field. Still some lightning in the area, so this will make its way through, and then the grounds crew will go do their magic on the field and get that diamond dry, cleaning up those puddles and get the tarp off. They'll dress the field and we'll be set for baseball tonight. But what a night last night. The Fargo Moorhead Red Hawks, as I mentioned on the open, 16 runs on 19 hits, and it was good to see. After the Red Hawks offense had sputtered a little bit on the recent road trip, we're now joined by Red Hawks manager Chris Coast. And Coaster, you look at that, and you know about those runs last night, and both teams did this, Chris. I think it was impressive that a lot of that damage was done with the two outs last night, Chris.
1: I want to say something before I forget. I want to acknowledge that our team had one of our best games of the year after an off day, which has not been the case this year. So maybe that's a sign of really good things to come. But I do like how we won that game. You know, we put a lot of runs up there, but a bunch were with two outs, and also how they happened and who was a big part of that. You know, Brian Fuentes, we got him and a little bit slow at the bat, but we knew he was going to hit. We also knew he was going to play insane defense, which he has. And also, last night, the bat, he looked like, you know, Mike Trout out there. And then Jairus Richards, we need to get some production out of him. He had himself a really good night. And then, of course, Dylan Thomas just had the one hit, but it was a grand slam, the first one that he's had since, I believe, the Clinton administration or, you know, whatever it was. The first one he's ever had, actually, which was kind of shocking when you've had the success he's had and played as many years. You'd think there'd be some in there. But, and again, our pitchers did what they had to do. It wasn't perfect, but in a game where the wind was gushing out like it was and a fast infield and everything else, to hold them to six runs, that was kind of a victory in itself. So for us to win 16-6 after an off day with the variety of ways we scored, played some good defense, I tell you what, that this needs to be a sign of things to come.
0: I think, and this is, I love baseball for a lot of reasons, Chris. You know, let's go, for instance, the hitting. You know, everybody had a hit in that game late, except for Tripp Clark, and he was coming off a five-hit game the day before. When you see the Dylan Thomas grand slam, and you're right, it was his first one in his career, he doesn't get to bat if not for a two-out, 50-foot single off the end of the bat from Juan Fernandez. Baseball is a really funny game, isn't it?
1: It's amazing how one turn of events can lead to massive changing of the game. I mean, we scored 16 runs, and we scored runs, I believe, in the first six innings. All six innings, or first six innings, we scored most of multiple runs. And you're right, you could take out one play here, one play there, and it could be drastically different. And that swinging bunt by Juan Fernandez, if that doesn't happen, you know, who knows what might, you know, maybe we score 12, but maybe we only score four or five. And so that little thing, and then when Dylan Thomas put the ball over the fence, we still had to do our part. We still had to play defense and pitch it, because with the way the wind was blowing and everything else, there was no lead that was just automatically safe. So, again, I tip my cap to the pitchers who came in and did the job that they did as well, because one of the tougher days to pitch all season was last night.
0: It was funny. We have a group chat the Red Hawks do, and Chris allows me to be on that, so I get information as well. And the funniest thing was, after all those runs were up, and Jose Sermon, who's in the lineup tonight, he was back home at graduation, he messages, "So I'm the problem." Here's the guy that's got nine home runs and been a big bopper. So really good stuff. That was last night, Chris. You know, nobody expects 16 runs and 19 hits and all that, but a chance to win a series today. So when you're coming off days like that, it's a feel-good, but as a manager, and these guys are pros, how do you keep the balance on this team to say, hey, or don't you do anything, just go out and play?
1: I think the situation we've put ourselves in is, it's nice to win series, but we just really need to focus on winning games. You know, we're in second to last place and only by a game, and it's so early in the season that it's kind of hard to say, oh, we're this or we're that. We're still trying to figure things out, but we are trending up in every area. You know, offensively, it's been a roller coaster ride. We've been pretty good for the most part all year. Last night was, again, getting back on track, as was, you know, Sunday to a certain extent. But the pitching continues to trend up. The defense is trending up. And when you put all that together with the production of Chris Crick and guys like that. I tell you what, it's when you get production like that, you can't lose.
0: Oh, you just had a Chris Crick sighting. Bean Dip is in the house right now. I wonder if he's fixing the belt on a charter bus later tonight, by the way, or if a bus is going the wrong way down. And oh, hi, Bean Dip. Good to see you. I remember sitting down with Joe Dominic, it might have been a couple of weeks ago, Chris, and this can apply to the Twins, too, and it was about getting back to 500, having that being your foundation, and then not dipping back below that. When you look at a big picture, I know you're playing for one day, but there's something to that, Chris, when you're underneath it, getting back to it, and then using that as a foundation.
1: And getting to that stage is a process. It's a slow process. We're not always patient in our life, whether it's myself as a manager, you as the radio guy. You're actually really good at seeing the big picture. I'm not always. I tend to have the flaw of living each game like it's game seven, which is not always conducive for a great mentality for me. But so it's a situation where if we get to 500, it's going to be on the horizon, and then whether we stay above it or not, it's all about winning today's game and preparing then to win the next game and staying healthy. And because this is the type of team, I keep saying we're trending up. As long as we stay healthy and guys do what they're supposed to do, we are going to win a lot of games. We're not going to be perfect, but defense was such an issue. Now defense is significantly trending up. If our pitchers stay healthy, we're gonna win a lot of games, because I don't see our offense, regardless what happens tonight, our offense should be pretty good.
0: Last one for you, going back to Dillon's Grand Slam, and his mom messaged me going, finally he got one. We've always waited. Every time the bases are loaded, we're thinking maybe now's the time. So he waited 16 years. You don't have one in your big league career, Chris, but you've had those two. Is a Grand Slam a result of being fortunate? Is there some luck involved in that? It's just one of those anomalies in baseball.
1: It is so circumstantial because, well, you have to hit with the bases loaded, and then things have to get right. But it is weird because some guys just have a knack of hitting a lot. Like Derek Jeter hit a ton of them. You mentioned Travis Hafner, and right. Fernando Tatis Sr. had 2-1 in it, you reminded me. And I played against him, and I remember he was famous for that. And so Don Mattingly, if I remember, had a ton of them. But some guys just didn't have very many at all. So it's somewhat mental, but it's usually about opportunity and just, you know, things coming together.
0: Great stuff. Good talk. And, boy, it's good to see Bean Dip, isn't it?
1: Giddy up.
0: That is Red Hawks manager Chris Coast. And, Chris Crick is back. Chris, for those that don't know, if you're new to the broadcast, and, you know, Caleb Carlisle now is the Red Hawks clubhouse manager and does a terrific job. But Chris Crick had that job for several years. And he is now with the Twins organization in that same role in the Twins minor league. His minor league team is on the road. So Chris said, you know, they play 6-game series. So Chris is saying, you know what? That team's on the road. I don't have to be with them. I'm going to go back to Fargo and take in a Red Hawks game. So good to see Chris here tonight. And Chris is right. That's a guy that knows. And it's what's great sitting down with Chris Coast, you know, being the big leaguer that he was, won a World Series, has played with a lot of stars. We talked about Dillon Thomas's Grand Slam last night. And it's just so odd. His beautiful mom, Karen, messaged me yesterday and said, we've been waiting and waiting and waiting. And think about that. Dillon Thomas, former Angel, former Mariner, big league ball player, all those home runs. He's hit over 100 home runs in his career. He's played nearly 1,200 games. And that was his first Grand Slam last night. And as Chrissy alluded to, you know, just down the road, about 155 miles, there's this young farm kid that we know and love, a good friend, Travis Hafner. Well, Travis Hafner, Chris is right. Hafner hit 6 Grand Slams in 2006 alone. Don Mattingly hit 6 in 1987. And then you got Dillon Thomas, who is a big bopper, big leaguer. It just shows you that it is a little bit of an anomaly that you don't get those opportunities much. Royce Lewis for the Twins recently had been on, like, Grand Slam opportunities. And for Dillon, I did not know that last night. When that ball left the park and he hit that grand salami in the second inning, I thought, well, he's had to have had a couple in his career. Nope, that was his first one, and then took year 16. So kind of a neat sidebar to last night's run support and big inning, and, of course, the big hit by Dillon Thomas. When we come back, and now rainbow forming, that's always a good sign, right? Rainbow forming, that cell that came through North Fargo in the Red River Valley, at least in the north side of Fargo, has made its way through. In the wake of that, it appears the sun still has some time out today to play. That's good, and you know what else is a great saying? Is folks starting to trickle back into their seats. The grounds crew will squeegee off that water off the tarp. Then they'll put that diamond dry out there. Then they'll dress that field. And then there'll be baseball tonight. So all of that is a good sign here tonight from Newman Outdoor Field. It's game two of this three-game series. When we come back, we'll take a trip around the American Association. That's coming up next. This is the pregame show. And this is FM Red Hawks Baseball.
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